bar and in. However, now the flag is raised for offside. Another very late flag from assistant referee Matthew Nelson that was granted by Lorenzo Hernandez. I need another look to tell you whether or not this is the right call. Tagsith. Oh, does he touch this? This is going to be the question. Well, and they've already got the answer. Call confirmed. We're playing soccer again. So we could spend 5 minutes dissecting every whisker of a touch on this in D.C. a couple of weeks ago. And here all of a sudden they can confirm that Eddie Tagsith on one replay did touch this ball up to Sam Surridge, and it was offside. So 25th minute, still no score here in Sports Illustrated Stadium. But now here come the Red Bulls running the other direction. Julian Hall with Doncor to his right, tries to play it forward for Cowell, broken up by Lovitz. Cross it back in on the doorstep. This was Rubel Kaba, turned away by Nashville. Shaq Muhammad kicks it back into the penalty area, attacks it with black shirts all around him, finds an outlet in Baker Whiting, forward for Corcoran, but he turns it over. Heavy touch right to Bazan. He then turns it back over to Taxith. Nashville in a breathless 25th minute, trying to get it out of danger. Here's Son in the left wing, into the channel for Mukhtar. Black shirts all around him, looking for options. Mukhtar does really well to find Shaq Muhammad. Back to Hani, on his left foot, step overs, looking. Hani back to his right-hand side. A second stab tackle misses from Doncor. Here's Baker Whiting, forward for Muhammad, right-footed cross off of Bazan. It stops to the turf, and it's cleared. Take a breath. 26th minute, still no score. And I'm still not 100% sure that it should be no score with the offside that was given on Sam Surridge's goal just about 10 minutes ago. Pace slowing down just a bit now in the 26th minute. Any good moment for Red Bulls have been in transition against the run of play. It's been mostly Nashville dictating the pace of play. Two sights of goal for Sam Surridge, both whistled for offside. But a lot of the good stuff, as always, is coming down this right-hand side right now for NSC. Here's Corcoran with Saad, an overload of this right flank for NSC. Turning it over, a couple of heavy touches and tight control in midfield as Rubel Kaba picks it up right in front of BJ Callahan on the near side left technical area. 27th minute, no score. Mehmeti back to Doncor. Mehmeti back on it, edge of the halfway circle, pressed by Taxith as he rolls it into the custody of Che. Outside his penalty area, this is Horvath with it, up to Bazan. 27th minute, Red Bull New York nothing, Nashville SC nothing. NSC not yet credited with an official shot attempt or on target, as both of them so far have been whistled for offside. On the right, this is Cowell. Top of the penalty area, good cross looking for Forsberg, cleared away by Mayer. Ball rests for Surridge, who's tackled like a Sunday tackle in MetLife Stadium by Justin Che. No call from Lorenzo Hernandez, we play on. Mehmeti in a pocket for Forsberg. Slide rule pass. Saad pokes this in for Cowell on accident. Cowell picks it up at the byline. Right-footed cross is off of Waleji, and Red Bull wins a corner. 28th minute. Red Bull nothing. Nashville nothing. Nice challenge here by Saad on an entry pass from Forsberg intended for Nealis. But it was tackled straight to Kate Cowell, the right winger, who wins a corner for the home side. Second corner of the evening for Red Bull New York. This one from the far flank. In the 28th minute with zeros on the scoreboard. Matthew Dos Santos, the left back, to take it. Both hands raised, now dropped. Line drive ball into the six is headed wide. Who would this come off of? Off of Nashville. It'll be a Red Bull throw from the near flank. 29th minute, no score. On the bench tonight for NSC, Christian Espinoza is available. BJ Callahan still managing his

Enzo Hernandez here. And NSC fortunate that Adrian Mometi was leaning way back, shooting with his left foot, rocketing that shot well high of Brian Schwacki in net. So through the opening half hour, 50-50 possession between Nashville and New York. Two shot attempts for the Red Bulls, none of them on target. No shot attempts, and of course none on target for NSC. Nashville has only had three touches in the Red Bull penalty area. New York has had nine touches in the Nashville box. Nashville's dictated a lot of the pace of play in their attacking half. Red Bull has had a lot of their opportunities come in transition. But the stats say they've had half the possession. High boot here from Ronald Doncor, the 21-year-old Ghanaian. On his countryman, Maxwell Waleji. 31st minute. Nashville back in possession of the halfway circle. Maxwell Waleji getting to visit New York City for the first time this week. Told me that yesterday. It's a fun part of this experience for so many players who come to the United States. Maybe for the first, second, or third time of their lives to play in Major League Soccer. They enjoy getting to see big cities like this, perform in big environments like the Big Apple. First, Nashville will be back in the Big Apple in a couple weeks when they face NYCFC. But always fun to get to come to New Jersey or New York and get to experience the big city life. 31st minute, still looking for the breakthrough here tonight at Match Day 21. Will Bowling with you, Zach Kroll, our producer. Grateful you decided to spend some of your Wednesday night with us here on 104.5 The Zone. Nashville still in possession, working it around the center of the pitch of this natural grass surface in Harrison, New Jersey's Sports Illustrated Stadium. Here's the Norwegian nuisance Taxson. Hugging the paint on the left flank, this is Saad. Dribbling infield, gets by Doncor. Saad on his right foot, looks for Mukhtar. It's tackled straight back to him. And it finds Lovitz on the left wing. Crossing window, left-footed cross. A good one toward the near post. Headed up by Bazan. And caught after just a moment of drama by Ethan Horvath. 32nd minute, no score. Hani Mukhtar with his head going up along with Horvath. Made a basket catch right by Hani that he bobbled for a moment. Red Bull building back out. Mometi, nice ball in between the lines, finding Forsberg. A slide rule pass into the channel for Cowell. Intervening is Waleji. First time clearance is awkward for Schwacki. Turns it away to Doncor. Lovitz can't foul him. He's on a yellow. Early right-footed cross, whipped toward the far stick. 33rd minute, no score as it rolls into touch. Throw in NSC. Nashville's just been a little bit helter-skelter playing against the Red Bull press tonight. The Red Bull press has quite a reputation. Even with a Michael Bradley-led Red Bull team that's modernized its approach to the game, in BJ Callahan's words. This is still a really difficult side to play in their building. Here's Dos Santos on the left-hand side. Nice interchange with Rebel Cabo. Gets by Muhammad. Top of the 18. Mometi, one touch for Hall to Forsberg. Big save by Schwacki. Kick save and a beauty, denying the Swedish international who could see the whites of his eyes. 34th minute, no score. That is robbery from Schwacki. It was Dos Santos back to Mometi, forward for Hall, who cushioned this perfectly for Emil Forsberg. He stiff-arms Jack Mayer down with his right hand, and Brian Schwacki with his left leg makes a point-blank save. Forsberg will feel like he has just been absolutely robbed. That is one of the saves of the season by Nashville's All-Star. From the far flag, corner kick, third of the night for Red Bull. Here is Dos Santos whipping this in toward the six. And an unmarked header for Julian Bazan is wide. Schwacki, a spectator this time, had to watch as this whizzed by the post to his right. Goal kick, NSC, 35th minute. This is somehow still level 0-0.

0: All the big chances have come at the feet and heads of the New York Red Bulls. Down the near paint, Baker Whiting searching for Shaq Muhammad. That rolled right along the near sideline. Red Bull thought it was out for a throw. It was, but it is a Nashville throw. They disagree. The Renaissance first half has been a lively one here inside Sports Illustrated Stadium. Saad turned over, but only for a moment. Ball deflected straight to Eddie Taxit. Here's Shaq Muhammad running forward, stretching the New York back line, retrieving possession that's taken away from him after two touches. Nice defending by the 17-year-old Mometi. It comes long from Horvath. Header by Mayer. Rubalcaba with Baker Whiting all over him. Free kick Red Bull. 36th minute, no score. Five steps across the halfway line in the Nashville defensive half. I cannot overstate just how amazing that save was a moment ago by Brian Schwacki. Julian Hall has been in on goal. He missed the whole net. Brian Schwacki has just made a point-blank save on Emil Forsberg. Nashville will feel really fortunate to not be down 2-0 right now. Red Bulls have been the better side so far. That's the bad news. The good news is that teams often get punished when they have this many opportunities and don't take advantage to put them in the back of the net. Red Bulls given another free kick here. Along the far side paint, 15 yards into the attack again. Red Bulls will immediately retreat possession back to their defensive half. Here's Ronald Doncor popping up as a left center back as they build out here. This is a different look from New York. And it's found them a pocket on the right-hand side. Good ball, skipped for Cowell. Into the penalty area for Nealis. Crossed into the six and away by Mayer. Another corner kick, New York. Nashville has not looked like itself so far tonight through 36 and a half minutes on a very quick turnaround after a 4-1 win over second place Miami on Saturday. Couple of chances that have both been offside, but New York is really asking questions of this Nashville back line right now. And New York is just finding too many one-touch passes in the middle of the penalty area right now. This will be taken by Dos Santos again. Fourth corner of the night for Red Bull New York in the 38th minute. High, arching cross. This is a really bad cross. Out for a goal kick. Took one bounce before it landed over the white paint. And Nashville SC will take that. 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Nashville needs to find a way to get its DP front two involved. Sam Surridge has only touched the ball five times in these first 38 minutes. Hani Mukhtar has touched it 15 times, but it's mostly been in deep positions far from goal. As they man-mark Nashville in that final third, there's just always somebody around Hani Mukhtar. The other nine players in gold, and obviously one in green, other eight players in gold, haven't been able to find the front two. Here's Cowell on the right-hand side for New York. One touch back from Doncor. Heavy touch. Taxith stealing it away. Mukhtar back into the midfield. Corcoran over the top for Surridge. Surridge is all alone. Right-footed shot saved by Horvath. Oh, Sam Surridge was all alone onside in his own half. And just ran out of steam as the defense caught up to him. His right-footed shot, a tame effort, and a comfortable save for Ethan Horvath. 39th minute, no score. Out of nothing, Nashville had a huge opportunity right there. Taxith with an interception, up to Mukhtar, back to Corcoran, and Sam Surridge had just run away from everybody in black and red. Well, there's the first sign of goal for NSC, and how often do we see Sam Surridge bury those? Maybe that is the catalyst that Nashville needs to get their attack more involved tonight. Here's Shaq Muhammad into the defensive side of the halfway circle for Corcoran. Through the midfield line for Saad. Overlapping run for Lovitz. It'll be Saad cutting in at his right foot. Pirouetting away from Mehmeti. Still Saad in the penalty area. Takes a deflection off of Nealis. Picked up at the byline. Saad back in for Lovitz. Searching for a crossing position. It took a touch on the way out. Corner kick Nashville. And now Nashville will have a corner kick from the far flag. This is just such a good ball for Matthew Corcoran. Not a ton of steam on it. And this pitch has been really heavily watered. You can see the condensation pooling on the grass here inside Sports Illustrated Stadium. That ball just kind of died as Sam Surridge ran with it at his feet. 41st minute, cross sent in, and Nashville, after having no corner kicks for 40 minutes, are going to get two in a matter of 30 seconds. Matthew Dos Santos heads this over the line. It'll be a second corner in quick succession for NSC as Matthew Corcoran is taking these. He'll play this one short for Saad. Back to Mukhtar. Now Corcoran again on his left foot, crossed in, heads go up, takes one bounce out. And it's controlled by Shaq Muhammad. Shaq Muhammad gets a step on Hall. Good cross sent in. Reed Baker Whiting back for Mukhtar. Oh, it's passed right behind him. Hani gets it right back for Matthew Corcoran. And his shot is well high. 42nd minute. Red Bulls nil. Nashville SC nil. Both teams with breakaway chances saved here in this first half. Moving right to left, New York Red Bulls in front of their home crowd inside Sports Illustrated Stadium, where they're 4-3-2 this year. Against Asheville SC with a second-best road record in the Eastern Conference, 4-2-3. Asheville, one of two Eastern Conference teams with at least four road wins. It's Nashville and Miami. As Eddie Tagsith fouls Ronald Doncor here, just shy of the halfway circle. Free kick, Red Bulls. Here in the 42nd minute. We talked about just how many times these teams have played scoreless draws. These teams have gotten together eight times. Three of them have ended with no goals. You might hear the score, look at the scoreboard tonight, and see that it's scoreless and think, oh, it's just another old Nashville and New York game. That has not been the case. I think this game in another world could easily be 2-1 for either team. There have been chance after chance for both sides. As we continue here in the 43rd minute, deadlocked 0-0. Red Bulls 19 straight without a clean sheet in all competitions. Nashville has shut out 8 teams in MLS. That's second most this season. Nashville pressing Red Bulls here, and Saad wins it from Nealis to the penalty area. He's set to ground as the ball caroms off a Red Bull defender and over the line for a corner. Nashville giving New York a taste of its own medicine. 43rd minute, no score. They'll get a third corner kick here in the last 3 minutes. It was Elias Saad leading the break. Dylan Nealis too pensive in possession. Gave Nashville an opportunity. An opportunity that continues right here with 2 minutes left in the Renaissance first half. Here's Corcoran. Ball whipped in, looking for Baker Whiting. Header away by Nealis. Controlled by Hall, who karate kicks it away from danger, preventing another corner kick in quick succession. Eddie Tagsith picks it up on the halfway line, playing pitch and catch with Hani Mukhtar. Left-footed pass by Eddie, back to Schwaki. See if he tries to go long here or plays through the press. He will go long. Big diagonal, looking for Shaq Muhammad in behind. Shaq Muhammad pressing as Bazan picks it up, plays it forward for his left back, Dos Santos. The teenager, marauding down the left-hand side, goes up for Hall. Hall, a one-touch pass, awkward for Bazan, who's got to clear his lines. Throw in Nashville, far flank, as Elias Saad hurries to try to get this ball back and throw it back in with 1 minute left of the opening 45. Here is Eddie Tagsith. 44 minutes, 10 seconds and change. Eddie, in his 13th MLS start of the season, goes back to Allegi in the halfway circle. to his partner, Mayer. Good pass ahead into space with acres of space for Baker Whiting. Center of the pitch, Corcoran. Matt, big diagonal. Switch for Saad on the left wing. Working on Nealis. Saad turning to his right. Tries to play it into the channel. Turn right back away. It finds Corcoran. Flutters it for Lovitz. Chested down. Nice tight control to roll it for Taxon. Here is Eddie. He'll play another big diagonal switch. Finding Baker Whiting. Nashville will try the right-hand side. Chopped into space for Shaq Mohammed. Rolls it back onto his left foot. Finds Corcoran. Matt with time. Sideways for Willeji. Maxwell. Running forward into the final third. This is still Willeji. Willeji into the penalty area. As we're told, there are 3 minutes added on. Red Bull clearing. And Nashville has gotten Red Bulls really boxed in here. 15 seconds down to the 3 minutes added on. The Transcard halftime report coming up as we'll look around the league and tell you what Miami's doing right now in the race for the supportership. Oh, nice dummy here by Mukhtar for Surridge. Back to Hani. Cross to the far post. There was nobody there. Nealis flares this right back up. Still danger for Nashville here. Tags it up to Saad. Elias, right foot. Saad shoots from distance, blocked by Mehmeti. Mehmeti gets it back from Cowell, trying to play it out of the Nashville press. 40 seconds down, a first half stoppage time. Corcoran closes down the pass, but gives away a throw in for Red Bull New York. First minute of stoppage time, still no score. That was a really good phase of possession for Nashville SC. Elias Saad is the danger man right now on this left-hand side. He has been the most active in the Nashville attack. He's completed the most dribbles in this match with four. He's tried seven so far, really dribbling at Dylan Nealis in this Red Bull back line. He's won half of his ground duels. It has three tackles and three ball recoveries as well. He's been a very busy man with 41 touches the ball on that left flank. We told you as we started the broadcast that isolating those fullbacks and running at them was going to be the key tonight for NSC. They've been able to find those 1v1s. They just haven't found that final ball to pick a pass for Surridge or Mukhtar in the penalty area quite yet. Second minute of stoppage time. Nashville in its defensive half with possession working out of this Red Bull press. Schwaki, good ball flared for Lovitz. Rolled up for Surridge. That's a nice deep touch to get Surridge involved. I like that. Tags it. Diagonal switch into space. Baker Whiting's all alone. On the right wing. Baker Whiting in the half space. Has options. Center of the pitch for Mukhtar. He's got Doncor right behind him. Hani into the penalty area. Forward for Mohammed. Back for Baker Whiting. On the right edge of the penalty area for Shaq. Into Mahani. One touch for Mohammed. On the byline. Shaq Mohammed whipped in. Sent right back to him. And it's cleared. Dos Santos got it away. Nashville really has Red Bull under their thumb with 30 seconds left to first half stoppage time. It would be great to take advantage of this dominance here in the dying embers of the opening 45. Throw in from Lovitz for Corcoran, retreating back to Mayer. Mayer with his left foot goes diagonal for Lovitz. Heads go up for that, one by Red Bull. Controlled by Taxith. Overhead, kicking this for Surridge, and it's controlled right for Mukhtar. From a Red Bull defender, Hani looking for Shaq Mohammed, who was all alone. Great defending by Dos Santos to take it away and intercept, and that is how the first half ends. A slow start became a breathless finish for the boys in gold, but through 45, we are scoreless in New Jersey. Coming up, the Transcard Halftime Report will take you around other scores in MLS, first half stats and highlights, as we are halfway home in Sports Illustrated Stadium. Red Bulls nil, Nashville SC nil on 104.5 The Zone.
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2: 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You think right. 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
0: Welcome into the Transcard Halftime Report in Harrison, New Jersey. Nashville SC is scoreless with Red Bull New York. A lot of opportunities, especially toward the end of the half for the boys in gold, but still looking for that first goal of the night. Will Bowling with you. Zach Kroll, our producer. We'll take a look at the halftime stats in just a moment, take you around MLS with scores around the league, and also get you highlights from the opening 45 minutes. I thought this was a first 35 minutes where Red Bull was better, And then I thought Nashville really grew into the game in the last 15 minutes. Sam Surridge with a big chance in the 39th minute, a breakaway that was saved. As wet as this field is for some reason, the ball just kind of died as it was rolling with him, running against a New York back line that started to catch up with him. He just got a couple of those touches not quite right, and by the time he finally got to the penalty area, just ran out of gas for a dangerous shot against Ethan Horvath. So Nashville SC had some good moments. I think especially in the attack, there's no need to throw out the pregame game plan for what's working right now. Nashville's done a really good job getting those 1v1s in those wide areas. Ali Assad on the left wing, Shaq Muhammad and Reed Baker-Whiting, I think, have had some good combinations on this right-hand side. I think the biggest changes need to be made defensively. The best moments that Red Bull have had have been when Adrian Mometi has been able to join the midfield three forward in advanced positions and pick out passes through the Nashville midfield duo, Taxit and Corcoran. I think Mometi has been terrific in this first half. He is a player with so much talent at just 17 years old. With 35 touches, he's completed 29 of 31 passes so far, and has had five passes into the final third. One that found Julian Hall wide open for a breakaway that he pushed wide of Brian Schwaki in net. It was a little bit too easy for Red Bull to play through the middle of Nashville's midfield. That's certainly something that BJ Callahan will be talking to his team about here at halftime. Wouldn't hate to see Andy DeHaar come into this game quickly. With Dan Lovitz already on a yellow card, I wonder if you maybe switch Reed Baker-Whiting over that left-back position where he's had so much success. You bring in Andy on the right-hand side. Maybe Christian Espinoza, who could play up to 45 minutes as well tonight. I think Espinoza and DeHaar on the right could be the key to unlock this match that so far you would say New York has been the better side in. At halftime, the stats here through the opening 45 minutes as we look at how Nashville on the stat sheet matches up with the home side. 53% possession for NSC. The boys in gold have been outshot 6-3. One shot on target for each team, and a point-blank stop for Brian Schwaki against Emil Forsberg has kept this match where it is at the moment. Neither side with very high passing accuracy, 82% for Red Bull, 81% for Nashville. Both teams with four corner kicks in these opening 45 minutes. Nashville was offside three times, Red Bull not at all. The expected goals certainly favoring New York. 1.4 to 0.2 for Nashville SC, who thankfully only care about what the goals say, not the expected goals, as it is level here through 45 minutes. What else is going on in Major League Soccer? Let's take a look here at games in progress. There are seven games happening in addition to this one that is scoreless in Harrison, New Jersey. The Columbus Crew and CF Montreal are tied at one through 45 minutes. New England Revolution gets two first-half goals to take a 2-0 lead to the halftime interval against DC United. Cincinnati and NYCFC are level at one through 45. Chicago Fire is up 1-0 in Orlando on Orlando City. Looks like that match actually just went into a weather delay. So late stages of the first half down in Central Florida. And it's Central Florida, so just wait 5 minutes. It'll change. Inter Miami is up 2-1 on Philadelphia Union through 45 minutes. Lionel Messi has scored in that match and taken over sole possession of first in the Golden Boot race. A 26th-minute strike, the difference after Indiana Vasilev opened the scoring there in the city of brotherly love. Toronto FC playing at home tonight against Charlotte FC. Charlotte leads that one 2-1 on an Aiden Toklamani goal in the 20th minute. And they're in the 12th minute in Kansas City. No score in a big Western Conference rivalry between Sporting Kansas City and St. Louis City. Couple games getting started here over the next couple of hours. Minnesota hosts Atlanta here in 2 minutes. Colorado LAFC at 8:30. Rail Salt Lake FC Dallas at 8:30. Seattle Sounders and Austin FC coming up in an hour as well. But in Harrison, New Jersey, it's Nashville SC nothing, Red Bull New York nothing. We'll see if either side makes any changes to start the Geota second half, which is coming up next.
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for the start of the second half from Harrison, New Jersey. Our Geodis second half with a scoreless scoreline between Nashville SC and New York Red Bulls. The big highlight of the first half, a big save by Brian Schwacki on Emil Forsberg. Here's Dos Santos on the left-hand side. Nice interchange with Rebel Cabo. Gets by Muhammad. Top of the 18. Mamedi, one touch for Hall to Forsberg. Big save by Schwacki. Kick save and a beauty, denying the Swedish international who could see the whites of his eyes. 34th minute, no score. That is robbery from Schwacki. And that has maintained the current scoreline as we begin the Geodis second half in seconds. For me, it's maybe the save of the season, considering the player he was going up against, how tight the angle was, and how hard it was to get that left foot out to parry away a point-blank effort from Emil Forsberg. 45 minutes down and 45 left, and we play on in a deadlock. Nashville SC in gold shirts and navy shorts. Red Bulls in black shirts and shorts with white numbers trimmed in red. It'll be Red Bull in possession, moving left to right as the Geodis second half is underway. Nashville immediately winning possession and running in transition. Here is Hani Mukhtar forward, tackled from behind, and a free kick. Ronald Doncor committing with both feet in, dragging Hani down from behind. And this, my friends, is a golden opportunity for the boys in gold. Just seconds into the second half, it's the right call from Ronald Hernandez. Ronald Doncor does not get a single touch of his right foot on this ball. He got all Mukhtar. And Hani is in the neighborhood for an effort on goal here. 1 minute into the second half, Nashville's captain with the armband on his left bicep places this ball down maybe 5 yards outside the apron of the penalty area to our left. Red Bull will put together a four-man wall as U.S. international Ethan Horvath prepares his defense for a Mukhtar free kick. Hani has been lethal from this exact spot, not only this season, but in his entire MLS career. It is 185th MLS start, now the most in MLS history for Nashville SC. Here he is. Hani Mukhtar approaches, right foot shot is high. Dipped down a little bit too late here, always rising over the crossbar of Ethan Horvath. And in the 48th minute, there is still no score as Red Bull moves left to right. Just a little bit too much under that one. No changes for either side. We should tell you that as well. Both sides with the same 11s that we'll tell you in just a moment as Red Bull work out of the Nashville press. Here is Doncor for the overlapping Cowell. Sizing up Lovitz, Cade Cowell, right-footed pass toward the edge of the penalty area, broken up well by Corcoran. And it comes last off of a Red Bull foot into the possession of Nashville for a goal kick. Brian Schwacki is in net. He started every MLS match for NSC this year. Dan Lovitz, he is on a yellow card, the left back. Maxwell Willeggi and Jack Mayer, the partners in the heart of defense, with Reed Baker-Whiting at right back. Eddie Tax at the Matt Corcoran in midfield. Elias Saad to the left, Shaq Muhammad on the right. Hani Mukhtar and Sam Surridge up top for the league leaders, Nashville SC. 49th minute, no score. Nice dribbling from Baker-Whiting to get around Forsberg. Forward for Muhammad. Heavy touch straight to Doncor, controlled by Hall. And then to the on-rushing path of Nealis. He's got Saad behind him. Saad sends him to the deck. No call from Ronald Hernandez. Saad goes over the top, searching for the sprinting Mukhtar. Too much behind it. Horvath picks it up outside of his penalty area, poking it forward for his right center back, Justin Che. Che down the line for Cowell, dummies it to Lovitz. We'll take it. Who passes with ease back to Schwacki.
think Ali Assad is lucky to not only not be called for a foul there, but also not be given a yellow card for that same foul. To not get any of the ball, just dragged down the Red Bull player with his arm. Here is Hall in the penalty area, chopping it away from Taxif, finding help in Mometi. Nealis on the right wing, Cowell in the penalty area. Cowell, one touch, two touch, back for Nealis, the former boy in gold. Can't dribble it through vertically, so he'll go backward for Cowell. Mometi, Che, Cowell could cross early from here. He does it. Side foots it infield for Adrian Mometi, the 17-year-old midfield maestro. For Bazan, Dos Santos, Rubalcaba on the left wing, dribbling infield, shoulder to shoulder with Baker Whiting. Pass infield, intercepted by Corcoran, only for a moment. Up to Mometi, forward for Forsberg. Danger here for Nashville as Lovitz clears. 50th minute, no score. Corner kick, New York Red Bull, the fifth of the night for the home side. It's another incisive pass from Adrian Mometi through the Nashville midfield line. Him and Corcoran are having a fun battle tonight. Matt able to muddy up the midfield area just enough to slow down Forsberg. The center backs keeping their shape, allowing Lovitz to come in and clean up the mess. Here is Forsberg from the far flag. Cross hits Taxitz's head. Straight out of the penalty area, controlled by Dos Santos, but only for one touch as he passes it into touch. Nashville SC throw, no score, 51st minute against Red Bull New York. Red Bull with 31-year-old Ethan Horvath in net, a back four in front of him, right to left of Dylan Nealis, Justin Che, Julian Bazan, and Matthew Dos Santos. A midfield trio right to left of Ronald Encore, Andre Mometi, and Captain Emil Forsberg. Up front, right to left, Kate Cowell, 18-year-old Julian Hall, and 25-year-old DP Jorge Rubalcaba. Nashville top of MLS, and of course that means they're top of the East. Red Bulls needing every point. They have 25 so far this year, 8th place in the Eastern Conference, which would mean they would host the Eastern Conference first round game, just a one-game playoff to get to the best of three series in the round after that. Game that you'd want to avoid. After a turnover by Schwaki, here's Dos Santos, tackled straight to Forsberg. Forsberg whipped in, poked away by Mayer, top of the 18, right-footed shot, Mometi blocked by side. Still danger for Nashville to deal with. Mometi cushions a pass into the channel for Forsberg. Too strong, over the line, goal kick NSC. Nashville has had chances. Unfortunately, Red Bull has had more chances. Sam Surridge had a ball in the back of the net. An offside was whistled against Eddie Taxith. And aside from that, it's been mostly Red Bull as Nashville has turned over here. Jack Mayer can't find an angle to play an easy pass. Spinning around, tries to no-look. A lopped pass into the right flank, got it wrong, and sent it into the second row. Throw in, final third for Red Bull. They'll go back into the midfield line. 53rd minute, no score. Along the halfway line paint, here is Dylan Nealis. Side-footing a pass diagonally forward for Cowell. Nashville pressing the ball back, forcing it into the back line. They get it there. Can they keep it there? Corcoran tries to take it away from Doncor. He does, but illegally. Free kick, Red Bull. They take this very quickly. I don't think that ball ever stopped. Doncor in a pocket for Forsberg. Forsberg in behind. Hall, right foot, touch, lets him down just a little bit. Retreats it back for Cowell. Top of the 18 for Doncor. Touched on for Forsberg. Overlapping Dos Santos. Here's Rubalcaba, right-footed shot high. Jorge Rubalcaba, unmarked, pounds the ground in frustration, because he thinks he should have scored from there. Worked it around Taxith. Mayer tried to recover and slide forward for a low shot. It was a high one, and if it had been on target, it would have found the back of the net. 54th minute, still somehow, this match is deadlocked 0-0. Nashville off the goal kick.
54th minute, no score. Could we see the reintroduction of one Patrick Yazbek soon? Have not seen him since the first week in May when he was warming up for the second leg of the CONCACAF Champions Cup semifinal against Tigres. That was May the 5th. PJ Callahan told me and cleared to get around a half hour. Not sure they'll press all of those minutes just for tonight, knowing that Columbus is on deck on Saturday. And for me, the midfield has been fine tonight. It's maybe the injection of a bit more skill and pace and freshness on the wings that Nashville could use, as Nashville is really unhappy with Lorenzo Hernandez here. They think they should have a corner kick. Matthew Corcoran played this off of what he thought was a Red Bull foot, and now the referee agrees with him. Talking to his assistant referee, that's good refereeing, as Brian Dunn says, yes, that took a deflection. And so Nashville, off of really nothing in midfield here, has won a corner to be taken from the far flag. And that could be a massive call if Nashville is able to threaten Horvat's net here in the 56th minute with no score. It'll be Mukhtar. Left hand raised. Now drops. Here it comes. Mayer goes up for it. Takes a deflection straight into the path of Surridge. Surridge, right-footed cross. Back post. Mukhtar unmarked. Shoots, and it's wide. I believe the offside flag is raised on Mukhtar here. It may have also been raised on Surridge on that header that found him in an offside position. Regardless, it's Red Bull possession, 56th minute with no score. Maxwell Legge provided a nice screen there in the back post as he went up, and Red Bulls were so focused with him. Ani Mukhtar was all alone, but had a very difficult angle to try to get that past Horvat. 56th minute, we still play on, no score. Here's Schwaki. Dangerous pass rolled up to Baker Whiting. Hugging the far side paint. Baker Whiting does so well. Splits the double team. Up for Shaq Mohammed. Shaq dribbling it out of danger, but now finds more danger, actually, as he rolls it back into the defensive line. Finding Waleji, who had Cowell for company. Back into midfield for Taxith. Then a pocket for Saad. And the overlapping run made by Lovitz. Dan. Back to Elias. Saad. In field. Finds Shaq Mohammed. Shaq, with his head up, has options. Overlapping run, Baker Whiting, low right-footed cross, blocked away by Dos Santos. Picked up by Reed, 57th minute, no score. Mohammed, infield for Corcoran, up for Elias Saad, one touch for Shaq. Nice pass, Shaq crosses it in. It's deflected into the custody of Che, who clears his lines. Good interchange there by Nashville. They were living dangerously through that New York press, but found an outlet on the left-hand side. Nashville wants to be a bit more balanced right to left this year, not be so right-side dominant. They have been balanced tonight. They just can't find that final ball to get Sam Surridge involved in a dangerous area. 58th minute, Red Bull back on it, moving left to right in black shirts and shorts. Rubalcaba. Got Baker Whiting all over him again. Reed has been terrific tonight. Reed slides in and takes it away from the DP. Up to Shaq Mohammed. Nashville with an opportunity here to run in transition. Already in the final third. Shaq in a midfield for Tax. It tries to slide it away from the onrushing Cowell, and he gets beat there to it. But Nashville wins possession back again. Corcoran to Eddie to Saad. Tries to dribble out of danger. Had guys all over him. No call given. And that gives the ball back to Red Bulls running in transition. Corcoran's got to slide down Rubalcaba, and he will quickly go into the referee's book. Fourth yellow of the year. None more obvious than that one from Matt Corcoran. A caution handed out from Lorenzo Hernandez. The second booking of the night for NSC. He joins Dan Lovitz in the book. No protest from anybody there. Matt had to stop the counterattack as Red Bulls were about to sprint towards the NSC back line. Nashville preparing its first substitution as play restarts as Andy DeHaar is getting ready. Here's Ani Mukhtar, though, in transition. Mukhtar from distance, diving save, Horvat. Diving to his left, he parries this behind for a corner kick, and again off a turnover in midfield. It was Mukhtar from Manhattan
testing the goalkeeper. And I like it. Even the Horvath has not had much to do tonight. Shot on frame for Hani with 8 goals and 5 assists this season. And again, his 185th MLS start for Nashville SC. That passes Joe Willis for the most in Nashville SC history tonight. It's also his 199th MLS regular season match as he approaches a major milestone and will be the first Nashville SC player to do so, potentially on Saturday. Dan Lovitz will take this corner. Whipped in low and fast at the near post. Corcoran's header. He was unmarked, but he nodded this high. Goal kick, New York Red Bulls. No score, 60th minute. Been a fun one tonight in Harrison, New Jersey. We just need a goal for the good guys. Here's Dos Santos. Good dribbling. Shuffles right, then shimmies back left to get around Shaq Mohammed, but his pass let him down. Intercepted by Taxon. Transition opportunity here for Nashville. Overlapping run, Mukhtar. Eddie plays it to him, a bit too strong, but he gets it right back. The edge of the penalty area for Saad. Dispossessed by Che. Forward to Doncor, and Red Bull runs out of it for their own counterattack. Here's Forsberg. He's knocked down by Taxon, who does not think that was a foul. As we've played an hour here in Jersey, and this match is livening up even more. Substitutions of the offing, first for the home side. And they'll make some changes at attack. Cade Cowell is coming out, and Mihair Jimenez, the newest Red Bull forward, is coming in for his fourth MLS appearance, signed permanently on August 14th. And Emil Forsberg is going to come out. That's a bit surprising. For the 21-year-old Ghanaian Mohamed Safo, who scored against Nashville last season in the 2-0 win on March the 1st in this building for Red Bulls. So that's two changes in one window for Red Bull. Coming into the match for Nashville, here's Andy Nahar, 33-year-old from Honduras. He will come in at right back. That will shift Reed Baker Whiting over to left. And Christian Espinoza is into the match as well. The two changes we told you would be most likely to happen first. Espinoza enters for Shaq Mohammed, a like-for-like change of the Nashville attacking right. First two opportunities for both sides to change. They each have two more windows to make three more substitutions. So that's Espinoza for Mohammed, Nahar for Lovitz, who was on a yellow card. 62nd minute with no score on match day 21 here in Jersey. Mihair Jimenez straight into the action on a high ball sent over the top for him. Duel won by Wileji. Back to Schwaki, who lives dangerously, rolling this along the line for Wileji, who picks out a perfect pass at a pocketed midfield for Corcoran. Here's Nahar's first couple of touches. Feints right, comes back left, gets the defender to commit. Finds a man, forward for Corcoran. Matt goes down to the edge of the penalty area, claims for penalty for Nashville. Unheard by Lorenzo Hernandez. Ronald Doncor carries it into the midfield for Red Bull. Carries it by Espinoza. And here comes New York. On the left-hand side, Hall. Julian Hall, right-footed shot is high. Again, we remain level despite an opportunity for the home side in transition. 63rd minute, Red Bull New York 0, Nashville SC 0. You can see some tired legs of the Nashville midfield. Eddie Tagseth had his head down, trying to sprint back as quickly as he could. But this was the Nashville back line totally isolated against Hall, who cut in on his favorite right foot there at the left edge of the penalty area and just fizzed it right over the edge of the crossbar. That was not far away at all. Mohamed Safo into that left center mid position of Michael Bradley's 4-3-3 for New York Red Bulls. 64th minute, still leveled, 0-0. Up for Doncor. Right edge of the penalty area. First time pass on this right-hand side for Rubel Kaba. He's playing right wing now with Cowell out. Nashville losing possession quickly. Here's Che, far forward from his center back position.
into Doncor. Gets around, tags it for Che at the byline. Low cross. Comes in, and it's away by Waleji, clearing his lines into the halfway line for a New York throw-in. And now it's Nashville living a bit dangerously. Dylan Nealis, center of the pitch with his setup for Andre Mometi, the U.S. Youth International, for his 18-year-old left-back, Matthew Dos Santos. Here's Safoe. Good ball into the channel for Hall. Dispossessed by Mayer. Picked up at the byline. In for Mohamed Safoe. Shot from point blank range is blocked away. Nashville running into the attacking end. Here's Christian Espinoza. Good defending made by Safoe. Straight into the match. He has had a big part to play just seconds after putting on his number 37 jersey. Quickly the other direction. Here is Doncor into the penalty area for Rubalcaba. He's got Jimenez in the six-yard box. Sizing up Waleji. Maxwell turns away a pass with his left foot right back where it came from. Back to Dylan Nealis on his right foot. Sideways ball for Che. Infield for Safoe. Right-footed pass between the lines, but to no one. Except the corner flag here on the near side. It'll be Nashville back in possession. Take a look at this claim for a penalty from just a moment ago. Andre Mometi against his fellow U.S. Youth International, Matt Corcoran. I didn't see a good enough look to make a strong determination either way. It was cleared by VAR with no stoppage. Felt like an eternity ago with as much as happened in these last couple of minutes. Good defending here by Maxwell Waleji, sitting Mohamed Safoe down to the deck, legally at the edge of the penalty area. In that right side channel, 66th minute, no score, Nashville with a goal kick. So for Nashville, Brian Schwacki's in net. Andy DeHaar, Maxwell Waleji, Jack Mayer, and Reed Baker Whiting, the back four. Matthew Corcoran on a yellow card, partnering with Eddie Tagson. Christian Espinoza on the right, Elias Saad on the left. Sam Surridge and Hani Mukhtar, the two forwards. Here's Schwacki. Flares a pass for Nahar. Gets his touch wrong. Has to head it around Dos Santos up for Espinoza, who does well with a tightrope back to keep this in. Espinoza passes this right off a Red Bull defender, but that defender still runs with the ball somehow. So Foe has his pass intercepted. Edge of the penalty area. Free kick Red Bull in a dangerous spot. As Mihair Jimenez is fouled by Jack Mayer. Mayer does not think this is the right decision. It was an awkward coming together between these two. Taxith won it from Mometi, but only for a moment. And yeah, that's the right call. Jimenez shielded the ball away from Jack, who got a foot in between the legs of the 19-year-old Panamanian forward, bringing him down to the deck and bringing up a big chance for the home side. In the 68th minute, Red Bull, the youngest roster in MLS with an average age of 24.2 years, has given Nashville everything it can handle tonight. It doesn't have to be pretty if it's a result. That's what Nashville is trying to scrape over the line tonight in a busy three-match week with everyone in MLS in a congested week of the schedule with 15 games left, including this one. Dos Santos and Rubalcaba stand over this against a five-man Nashville wall. Dangerous chance here. Rubalcaba shoots into the wall. And a quick whistle. And Nashville has a player down here because that ball hit Jack Mayer straight in the face. He's down on two knees and now one as he talks with referee Lorenzo Hernandez, who has to stop play here for a head injury. I think Jack's going to be all right, but he's going to have a conversation with the training staff here. Yeah, that ball went straight at his face.
Oof. And for some reason, the Red Bull supporter section has a little bit of a foul word for Jack, who just got hit straight in the face with a soccer ball from 10 yards away. I don't think any of those supporters would be saying anything, nor would they be playing soccer anytime soon if that happened to them. So in the 70th minute, still no score. A Red Bull team that has gone 19 straight games without a clean sheet against a Nashville side with the fourth best attack in MLS. But these matches aren't played on paper. And in a busy week, anything can happen. Nashville's going to go back to the substitutes bench. Welcome back, Patrick Yazbek. Re-enter.

breakthrough here. Early ball in the channel. There should be somebody in the book here because Reed Baker Whiting just got dragged down by his shirt by Jorge Rubalcaba. No clue what the assistant referee on the near side, Matthew Nelson, is watching here. That should be a foul and potentially a yellow there on Rubalcaba. A pull shirt is typically a non-negotiable yellow. Anyway, Nashville does win a throw-in. Thrown in by Baker Whiting to Kasem. Back to Taxith, who shields it away, but unfortunately with his hand. Free kick Red Bull here in the 72nd minute. Still no score. Only 10 goals have been scored in the 8 matches that these two teams have played. It's just not a fixture that has produced a ton of goal scoring. I thought tonight might be different. Considering the makeup of these two teams, the chances have been there. The finishing has not. As this ball is thrown into the penalty area from long range, kind of awkward for Maxwell Legge to deal with here. He ushered it away from the winger, but then here runs the forward, Mihair Jimenez, who had a chance to maybe run onto this at the byline. Well, Legge smartly watches it over the paint. 72nd minute, Schwaki will put it on the 6-yard box for a goal kick with no score. Sending everybody forward, going to take this one long. Schwaki hits it with his right foot. And not his best. Straight into the Nashville bench, throw in Red Bull. Wanted Surridge on this left attacking flank, just trying to get Sam involved any way they can. Surridge only has 14 touches in 72 minutes. And when Nashville has struggled to score this season, that's been why. It's because they have been unable to get Sam Surridge involved against mid-blocks that don't allow them to get the ball up to their DP front two. Nashville back on the front foot once again. Nice long ball here from Schwaki. Good control by Espinoza, but his touch was just a little bit too far away. Intercepted by Bazan. Forward to Hall. Dangerous opportunity here. Rubalcaba to Jimenez. Jimenez, a left-footed shot from a tight angle into the side netting. Goal kick Nashville. It just doesn't take long for either team to get an opportunity. Mayer slid in with just enough on his left foot to touch this away from Jimenez, sending him toward the line with no angle to shoot. Brian Schwaki is getting an earful from the supporter section right behind him. It is the only section that is remotely full in the stadium tonight. You hear a lot of noise from the Red Bull supporters. You don't see a lot of Red Bull fans here, though. And a half-empty Sports Illustrated Stadium on a beautiful night. Temperatures in the high 70s. And a good team that fans don't really come here to watch very much. Kasem dispossessed in midfield off the goal kick by Sofo. He's been lively since coming off the bench and into this match. Here's Schwaki. Easy pass ahead for Willegi. Schwaki kind of winding up the crowd a little bit, too. He's waved at him a couple of times. He's talked with him. As here's a good ball forward. Tags it, finding Mukhtar. Halfway circle. Right side now for Andy Dehar. Into space for Espinoza. Into the final third. Espinoza drags it back for Mukhtar. Intercepting and clearing is Che. 75th minute. Che with the captain's armband on with Emil Forsberg subbed out of this match. Final quarter hour here of the Geota second half. We remain level, no score. Yazbek on the right wing for Nahar. Back to Patrick. Onto the halfway line for Mayer. To his partner, Willegi. Forward for Yazbek. The Australian international running it out of danger into green grass on the left border of the halfway circle. Good ball for Baker Whiting. Rolled into the channel for Kasem. This is good from Nashville. Kasem into the penalty area. Left-footed cross, top of the 18. Poked away. Here is Patrick Yazbek. Chops it onto his left foot. Baker Whiting on his left foot. Cross, back post. Nahar controls it there. Drags it back. Top of the 18 for Taxit. Nashville still in the front foot. 76 minute, no score. Here is Eddie. Into the channel. Pocket. Espinoza. On his right foot. Espinoza crosses. Did this take a touch? It did. Corner kick. Christian Espinoza, wasting no time, places this on the semicircle right outside the
far side flag.

0: That was really good play with Patrick Yazbek pulling the strings in the NSC midfield. It is great to say those words again. Espinoza from the far side, both hands raised, now dropped. Here it comes, outswinger for Baker Whiting. Heads go up, cleared out. Headed by Taxit, still in the final third, Nashville with custody of the ball. Up for Surridge, far from his goal. Surridge, he's got Safo all over him, goes back to Nahar. Nahar skips a midfield line, finds Mukhtar, channel, Baker Whiting, byline, left-footed cross, it went over the line. Frustrating, because that was the right idea. Just, again, a tick off on the final ball tonight, NSC. So if you're just now joining us, Nashville had the ball in the back of the net in the first half. It was called offside. As Dylan Nealis is fouled by Ahmed Kassem near the 77th minute restarting. But there were two really big point-blank chances for Red Bull that could have easily made this 2-0 at halftime. A breakaway in the 10th minute from Julian Hall that he pushed wide. And a 34th-minute shot from Emil Forsberg, the Red Bull captain, that was saved from, I mean, inches away from where he shot it by Brian Schwaki. He was almost too close to Schwaki to try to whip that ball around him. Schwaki's left foot is the reason why this match is still in a position where Nashville could even get 1 point. But NSC, home or away, is always battling for three. Here's Safo forward on the left wing, Hall. Final third, Red Bull. Mometi chops it around Yazbek. Up to Jimenez. It finds Hall, left border of the penalty area. Hall, Mometi, 1-2. Hall on his left foot. Side netting wide. Julian Hall asking questions as the two teenagers pick a little 1-2 that unlocked the Nashville defense. This time it was everything but the final ball for the home side. Tight angle would have been really tough for Hall to beat Schwaki at his near post here, but he tried anyway. And in the 79th minute with no score, it's a Nashville goal kick. Schwaki goes over the top. Oh, nice touch here by Surridge. Plays it to Mukhtar horizontally into the channel for Espinoza. Dos Santos has to clear, and it's a corner out of nothing. Wow, just two passes after the goal kick. Nashville SC gifted a corner kick by the left back, Matthew Dos Santos. I think Michael Bradley would rather see just play that out for a throw-in. Nashville has not been really that threatening, though, on corner kicks tonight. Maybe this is the one where they can break through. NSC with seven set-piece goals this season of their 39 in MLS. Here is Espinoza, outswinger for Mayer. Oh, Surridge had a swing at it and just missed it. Comes out for Nahar. Early ball fluttered along the far flank for Espinoza. Does well to keep this in. Last off, Doncor. Throw in NSC. We are into the final 11 minutes of the 90. I would still be surprised if this match ends with this scoreline. I think there's a late goal in this one. Substitution for Red Bull New York. Jaquiel Marshall-Ruddy is coming into the game. He replaces Dylan Nealis. Marshall-Ruddy, a 22-year-old right back from Brampton, Ontario, who was acquired from CF Montreal over the offseason in a straight trade for former Red Bull forward Wiki Carmona. He makes his 19th appearance of the season. He has no goals and two assists. This is his 131st MLS appearance of his career. Long throw in. Out of nothing, Hani Mukhtar, a right-footed volley. Takes a deflection. Corner kick, Nashville, and Hani thinks there might be a handball here. He's talking with our official, Lorenzo Hernandez. A long throw for Waleji that caromed right for the captain, Mukhtar. And an acrobatic right-footed volley, he thinks, took a deflection off of an arm here. We are yet to get a replay. Here's one. Throw-in comes in. Bazan heads it. Mukhtar shoots it. I think that'd be really harsh. I think that is a corner kick and nothing more. VAR seems to agree. They do. 80 and a half minutes gone. Here comes Espinoza from the near side. Whipped in low and fast, and it's headed out away. Two bounces in the penalty area on the right-hand side. Surridge picks it up. Back for Mukhtar. Touchdown by Yazbek. Here's Sam Surridge on his left foot. Rolled in. Maxwell Alleghi at the back post. Puts it in, but he's offside. For a second time tonight, Nashville has the ball in the back of the net, but the player who scored was in an offside position. 82nd minute, Red Bull nothing, Nashville nothing. And that looks like the right call. Oh, but it's close. There's a player on the far side for Red Bull, around where this ball was passed, who's really close to playing Maxwell on here. I don't think this is super cut and dry. Our VAR tonight is Kevin Terry Jr. This is a difficult one because I think the player right in front of Maxwell is in front of him, but there is a player on the left defensive flank for Red Bull who might just be playing Maxwell onside here to tap this in and give NSC a lead. But I don't think this is going to be overturned. Yep, it's not. Whistle from Lorenzo Hernandez. We play on. VAR saw all they needed to see. Nashville pressing the Red Bull attack as Marshall Ruddy plays it forward for Jorge Rubalcaba. Mamedi. Dos Santos. Mamedi. All 11 behind the ball for NSC. Rubalcaba making the overlapping run. Marshall Ruddy. Infield for Rubalcaba. He's got Taxon for company. Played in behind into the channel. Crossing in at the byline. Takes a deflection off of Nahar. Julian Hall keeps it alive and plays it off Andy for a Red Bull corner. Red Bull picking apart the left side of the Nashville defense. Kassem second best to get there to try to close down that angle. And an awkward clearance for NSC brings up another Red Bull corner. 84th minute, no score. High arching cross. Again, another wasted corner. Thank goodness for Mohamed Safo. Goal kick, Nashville SC. 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Red Bull in the final third. Left-hand side, Hall chopped in. Penalty spot, clearance, Baker Whiting. Another corner kick in quick succession for the home side as we still play at a deadlock between two teams who score a lot of goals. New York Red Bulls have not kept a clean sheet since February the 28th, a 19-game stretch without a shutout. But they are good against good teams. Nashville is a great team. Three wins and three more draws against teams above the playoff line. They've got wins over New England, Chicago, and Cincinnati this season. Here is the corner kick from the far flag. Headed away by Waleji. Right to Marshall Ruddy. Closing down the angle is Mukhtar. Over to Safo. Back to Jaquiel Marshall Ruddy. Forward for Justin Che. Rolled into the channel. Good pursuit there by Baker Whiting to turn it away. But Che watches it over the line. He thought Baker Whiting got the last touch, but turned out he had the last touch. Goal kick Nashville with 5 minutes left of the 90. And I think Justin Che has a slight problem here. As Nashville will go to its bench and call upon Josh Bauer here in the 86th minute. That is Nashville's final substitution as Bauer will replace Reed Baker Whiting at left back. maybe a bit more defensive rigidity down that defensive side that we just talked about. Things have been a little bit too easy in crossing positions for New York here in the dying embers of this second half. So for Nashville to finish off this match, Schwaki in net, Nahar, Waleji, Mayer, and Bauer in the back line. Patrick Yazbek partnering with Eddie Tex, with Christian Espinoza on the right, Ahmed Kassem on the left, Sam Surge and Hani Mukhtar playing up front. Justin Che, I think it's gonna have to come off here for New York. Tim Parker has put on his number 26 jersey. And the 22-year-old from Richardson, Texas, who was acquired from Brøndby in Denmark over the offseason. Justin Che has got a problem with his right leg as it looks like they're working on his hamstring. This will just add on to the stoppage time that we're going to get here late in Jersey. Tim Parker, the 33-year-old from Hicksville, New York, played college soccer at St. John's. Was last seen on August 1st when he played 15 minutes against Orlando City. With his sixth club in MLS, he's a vet. 12 years, 295 games of experience. Played for Vancouver, New York, Houston, St. Louis, and New England. And he is waiting in the technical area to see if his services are going to be needed tonight. Ripples do have one more window to make a change, and they're going to make it right now. Tim Parker on, Justin Che off, the 33-year-old, the final substitution of the night for Red Bull New York. 88th minute. 13 shots for Red Bull, 9 for NSC, 2 on target for the boys in gold, 1 on target for Red Bulls, although it was for point-blank range, a big opportunity. Is there a late twist to the tail on the banks of the Hudson? Bauer goes back to Schwaki with his left foot, plays an easy diagonal pass along the turf for Eddie Taxon. Eddie goes long forward. His pass is deflected right to Sofo. This is dangerous from Mehmeti. Sliding in to take it away is Taxon, but Mehmeti runs on with it. Slowed down his momentum, though, for Nashville to get numbers back. Here is Andre Mehmeti up to Mohamed Sofo. Gets by one man, gets by two, claims for penalty unanswered by Lorenzo Hernandez. Tim Parker winning the ball away from the Nashville forwards, controlled by Dos Santos in the defensive left for Red Bull. 89th minute, no score. Andy Nahar takes it away from Dos Santos. Oh, but a foul is called. Nashville was off to the races if it could have retained possession there. 89th minute, still no score. Into space, Marshall ready, crossing in, parried away by Schwaki. Dangerous area, nobody in black there to tap it in. Dos Santos on the left-hand side for Hall. Plenty of gold shirts back. Apron of the penalty area. Mehmeti left foot tries to pass, turned away. And here comes Hani in the halfway circle. Mukhtar for Surridge. Intercepted by Parker. Hani just played it a little bit too far behind Sam. Not enough oomph in that pass to get it there in front of the former St. Louis center back. We are into the 90th minute tonight from Harrison, New Jersey at Sports Illustrated Stadium, a place where Nashville has never won or scored against this opponent. Jorge Rubalcaba to Marshall Reddy. Up for Doncor. Back for Parker. Toe poked back for Ronald Doncor. The Ghanaian up to Sofo. Heavy touch. And his fellow Ghanaian, Waleji, clears. 89 minutes, 30 seconds down. Can Nashville steal one here in the city that never sleeps? Schwaki goes long. Up for Surridge. Can't retain possession. That's been a weakness tonight for Nashville. Sam Surridge has just not been involved enough, and he's not been able to win enough of those duels with New York center backs. Here's Waleji. With work to do, gets it out of there. Really nice job to pass it around Rubalcaba up to Yazbek. Yazbek goes back to Bauer, has it poked away by Doncor. Back for Waleji, trying to see this out. Instead, just pokes it forward for Bauer. Up for Yazbek, back for Waleji, clearing his lines, looking for Mukhtar. But Nashville loses another duel for a moment there. Knotted back for Taxon, thankfully. Bauer, heavy touch as it slid away from him. But thankfully it finds Surridge this time. A couple of good bounces for the good guys. Here is Surridge. He's pulled down. His shirt was being pulled there. And that's got to be a yellow card. Thank you. Julian Bazan will go into the referee's book. Bazan's got some words for Sam Surridge here. I think the only word should be sorry for tackling you, man. So Bazan, the U22 initiative center back, picks up his first yellow card, and this is his fourth career MLS start. Not only did he tackle Sam down without touching the ball, but he also delayed the restart, and that's an easy yellow every day of the week. We will have 7 minutes added on, according to our fourth official, Jeremy Shear. And we are through 80 seconds of those 7 minutes. This would be robbery from Nashville if it can get 3 points here. One would be just fine this evening. Here's Espinoza toward the back post. Maxwell Alleghi! This time he's onside! And that's in the back of the net! Perfectly placed from Christian Espinoza to Maxwell Alleghi, who nods it past Horvath. And finally, there's the breakthrough for the boys in gold. Alleghi from Espinoza. Horvath had no chance. And in the second minute of stoppage time, Nashville SC won. New York Red Bulls nothing. Maxwell's second goal in gold, and what a big one it is. Through 2.5 minutes, there is the breakthrough, and the boys in gold may rob the Red Bulls of all 3 points tonight. That is as good as it gets from Christian Espinoza, who has his 12th assist in all competitions for the boys in gold. Nashville SC fans, isn't it good to have him back? Fourth minute of stoppage time. We begin again. NSC 1, Red Bulls 0. And now it's going to be 20 straight games where Red Bulls have not had a clean sheet. Rubalcaba going back to Tim Parker. Third time was the charm for Nashville, with two goals disallowed for offside. And NSC might want a second here. Here's Andy DeHaar forward for Christian Espinoza. Entrance of the final third as Espinoza looks to play keep away from Red Bull. Back to Yazbek. Mayer with plenty of time for a horizontal pass to Alleghi. Alleghi says, here, take it right back. Jack looking in behind for Nahar. Header by Dos Santos. Up for his midfield maestro, Mamedi. But his pass is intercepted by Taxon. Here's Eddie to Sam Surridge in the box. Sam on his left foot tries to square it across the face of goal. Blocked by Marshall, ready for a corner. Excellent. Excellent answer. After the goal, you would think Nashville was the team that was trying to tie this game. And Christian Espinoza is taking a stroll like he'd be going through Central Park down the road. Over to the near side flag to get ready to pass this in. He will. Taking it short to Surridge, going back to Kasem. We've had 4.5 minutes of stoppage time. I think we'll have at least four more. Back to Alleghi. Alleghi fakes left and then comes back right to Schwaki. Brian didn't need to take any chances here. He doesn't. Long off of his left foot. Header straight up into the air by Kasem, who nods it forward onto the onrushing Surridge. It's won by Parker, but that got him out of position. Nashville has space to attack here. But they're not going to be frivolous in possession. This is really good. Espinoza down the left-hand side. He's got Kasem forward. Instead, he plays into the penalty area for Surridge. Good defending by Bazan. Gives it right back to Red Bull. 5.5 minutes down. Red Bull has had more big chances tonight, but Nashville has what matters. More goals. One of them to be exact. The 40th in MLS play for NSC this season. The league's third best attack has not hit its highest heights tonight, but it's not always about it looking very pretty. It's about getting results, getting points, and right now Nashville has one hand and maybe four fingers on all 3 points. On the right-hand side, this is Ronald Doncor. Infield for his right back off the bench, Shaquille Marshall ready. Doncor getting it back. He's got Josh Bauer there for company. Doncor can't fashion a cross. Instead, plays a low pass into the penalty area for Safoe. He comes back to Bazan. Left-hand side for Hall, who touches it around Nahar. Good little back heel there from Dos Santos to get it back to Hall. But Nashville clears. Mometi back to goal. Got a lot of work to do. Up to Bazan. Across the halfway line, 20 seconds left of the 7 minutes, but with the goal Nashville scored in stoppage time, we'll probably get 8 total minutes. Good defending there by Yazbek to force a ball back. Tim Parker controls at his defensive half and now waltzes it over the halfway line. Into the attacking end. Parker for Bazan. All 11 for NSC Gold behind this ball. Park the bus and throw away the keys, boys. We played 7 minutes. Hall in a deep position. That's where we want to keep him. Mometi. Marshall ready. Big diagonal. Switches the point of attack. Dos Santos header straight to Espinoza, and clearing is Andy Nahar. Over the top. Into the Red Bull defensive half. Horvath will throw this in to Bazan, who touches it over Surridge for Parker. We've had 97-30. Parker over the top. There's nobody there. This is going to roll out for a throw-in, and that might be it. Andy Nahar gets the ball. Told to get on with it. Not the final whistle yet. Throws it in. Whistle from Lorenzo Hernandez, and that is it. Nashville SC robs Red Bulls. 3 points to the Supporters Shield leaders from the Music City. Maxwell Willegi's second MLS goal, the difference in second half stoppage time. And the boys in gold on the banks of the Hudson get another win on the road. Final score, Nashville SC 1, New York Red Bulls nothing. It might not have been pretty, but it was beautiful. The C Spire postgame show is next. 3 points to Music City Soccer on a 104.5 The Zone.
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0: Nashville SC 1, Red Bull New York nothing. The final score tonight from Harrison, New Jersey. The late, late show for Nashville SC as Maxwell Waleji in the second minute of second half stoppage time finds the back of the net to give all 3 points to the boys in gold. Welcome into the C Spire postgame show here on 104.5 The Zone. Nashville SC 14-2-4 has 46 points. And there is good news around MLS tonight as we will update you on the race for the Supporter Shield coming up here in just a few moments. You'll hear from BJ Callahan as he recaps tonight's match. We'll take a look around MLS, listen to the highlights tonight of a fun 1-0 win for Nashville SC. It doesn't always have to be pretty. That's the story tonight for a Nashville SC team who just continues to find ways to win. You need them at home to play a team off the pitch and score a bunch of goals? They can do that. Nashville this season has scored 4 goals 4 times in MLS play. Need to play defensive soccer, muddy it up a little bit, and just find a way on a set piece? Well, Nashville can do that too. They did that tonight to the tune of a 1-0 victory. It reminded me a little bit of the 1-0 win at Columbus, Nashville's next opponent, earlier this season, where Nashville's able to put in Christian Espinoza late in the game, and he makes the difference to unlock the defense away from home and steal a victory from the jaws of a draw. It's exactly what he was able to do tonight. Christian Espinoza's 10th assist in MLS play this season, his 12th in all competition for NSC. He made his return against Atletico de San Luis a couple of weeks ago, played 71 minutes on Saturday, and is in a place where he's just got to manage his minutes, coming back from an injury that he suffered over the World Cup break. Not able to make a full impact from the start, but 30 minutes of Christian Espinoza is still a 30 minutes that can make a really big impact in this game. His cross to Maxwell Alleghi at the back post could not have been more perfect. From long range, essentially standing in Queens when he crossed that thing in there, couldn't have been better. Maxwell makes no mistake, not again from close range. That's it. That's all. Nashville 1, Red Bull nothing on Nashville's 8th set-piece goal of the season. Nashville's got game changers. And when you have a game like this where the margins are tight, it takes a game-changing player to make a game-changing play. That's what Christian Espinoza did tonight. That is why he was brought to Nashville, for moments like that, when everything else is even. Who can make that breakthrough and define the match with one moment? That moment was Nashville's tonight, with Espinoza finding Maxwell Alleghi and bringing all 3 points back to the Music City. So Nashville, 5-2-3 away from home this year, has 18 points away from Geodis Park. That's more than most of the Eastern Conference has in their home stadium. For perspective, and Nashville continues on in a three-match week with 6 points on the spin and a date with Columbus back in Nashville this upcoming weekend. But tonight, they'll celebrate this one as we take a look at the final stats. Nashville was outpossessed 52% to 48%. We told you we'd probably be between that 45 to 50% mark tonight. And Nashville was outshot 13 to 10 in this game. Nashville did have more shots on target, though. 3 of them to just 1 for Red Bull New York. A point-blank 5-star save made by Brian Chwaki on Captain Emil Forsberg for the Red Bulls. Nashville had 10 corner kicks. Red Bull had 7. 2.1 XG for Red Bull. Just 1.0 for Nashville SC. So the metrics will tell you that Red Bull deserved more from this match. That happens. We talked about it in the first half. How often do you waste your chances and ultimately have to pay for it? Tonight, that was the story for the home side, Red Bull New York. Coming up, you will hear from a very happy BJ Callahan. We will go around MLS and play the highlights of the way this one sounded tonight on 104.5 The Zone as the C Spire postgame show continues. Final score from Harrison, New Jersey, Nashville SC 1, Red Bull New York nothing.
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0: Final score from Harrison, New Jersey. Nashville SC 1, Red Bull New York nothing, as the C Spire postgame show continues from the broadcast booth. What else happened around Major League Soccer tonight? We go around MLS, brought to you by Geodis, a leading global logistics provider powering the supply chains of some of the world's most well-known and beloved brands. We begin in the city of brotherly love, where after 15 minutes of second-half stoppage time, this one is in the books, and it's good news for Nashville SC. Enter Miami 2, Philadelphia Union 2. Thank you very much, Philly. There were red cards handed out in stoppage time of this one. Yannick Bright and Kevin Sullivan were both sent off. Daniel Pinter and Lionel Messi found the back of the net for Enter Miami, but goals from Neil Pierre and Indiana Vasilev, enough for the home side to get a point against Miami. That means that Nashville SC is 7 points clear of Inter Miami at the top of the Supporter Shield race. Other games are final around MLS. CF Montreal with a late winner from Noah Street tonight to upset the Columbus Crew. Montreal ends an 8-match winless run. That's their first win since the World Cup. New England beats DC United 3-0 with an Al-Hassan Youssef hat trick. That ends a quick little 3-match winless run for the Revs. FC Cincinnati gets a stoppage time winner from Evander in the first minute of added time to beat NYCFC 2-1. And they are in a weather delay in Orlando, where Chicago on a 4th-minute goal is up 1-0 on Orlando City. That match is still in the 45th minute. We mentioned Philadelphia-Miami. That's the big headline of the night. But there was also drama in Toronto. Walker Zimmerman, former Nashville SC captain, was sent off for the Reds in the 56th minute of a game that was 2-1 in favor of Charlotte FC. Henry Kessler would score 2 minutes later to make it 3-1. And 10-man Toronto scores twice to salvage a point at home against Charlotte FC. Daniel Shallowy scores in the 77th minute, and Nicholas Dorsch, assisted by Derek Etienne, gets a goal in the 90th minute. 10-man Toronto comes back from down two to get a point against Charlotte. Only in MLS, my friends. 68th minute right now in progress. Sporting Kansas City is in a 1-1 deadlock with St. Louis. Atlanta United on the back of a win against Red Bulls over the weekend. They're up 1-0, a Tomas Jacob goal in the 37th minute. The difference against the Loons, who have not won since May 2nd. They have been equally bad over the last few weeks as their Eastern Conference opponents tonight. Colorado and LAFC are deadlocked 0-0 in the 14th minute, as are Salt Lake and Dallas. Seattle and Austin in the early exchanges scoreless 13 minutes in as well. LA Galaxy San Jose is coming up at 9:30. Portland and San Diego FC at 9:30. And Vancouver plays Houston. That's first versus second in the Western Conference. That one as well in the nightcap at 9:30 p.m. tonight to wrap up match day 21 in MLS. 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That is a new single-season record in the MLS era for the boys in gold. They tied that record in 12 fewer games earlier in the season with their last clean sheet. Ninth in MLS play, 14th in all competitions, as the league's best back line gets another clean sheet tonight. Nine of them, of course, here in MLS play for all-star netminder Brian Schwaki. This from MLS PR as well, who puts this on Twitter tonight. By providing the game-winning assist, Christian Espinoza becomes the sixth player in MLS history to record at least 10 assists in five straight seasons. He joins Preki, Carlos Valderrama, Robert Warcheka, Carlos Heel, and teammate Hani Mukhtar as the only players to do so. That is spectacular company for Christian as he assists Maxwell Waleji for the goal tonight. The difference tonight in a Nashville SC victory. So now that we've gone around MLS, let's take a look at the table. First in the Eastern Conference, Nashville SC improves to 14-2-4 with 46 points. They are 7 points clear of Inter Miami. Miami with 11 wins, 3 defeats, and 6 draws this season has 39 points. New England moves up to a tighter position in third right now with Chicago and Orlando delayed due to weather and still in progress. New England at 10-7-3 has 33 points with 14 matches to go. Chicago has 32 points in fourth. Chicago fifth with 30. Charlotte in sixth with 29. NYC 7th with 26. Tonight, the New York Red Bulls at the hands of Nashville fall to 7-9-4. New York has 25 points. Right now, if the playoffs started today, they would host DC United in a one-game playoff to make it to the best-of-three round in the Eastern Conference. DC with 5-6-9 as its record has 24 points. This season, with Nashville on top of the Supporters Shield race, that means we've got to look at Western Conference standings a little bit closer than maybe we normally do here in Nashville. Vancouver plays Houston tonight at 9:30. That's one, if you're up late, that is of interest to Nashville SC fans because Vancouver has 2 games in hand on Nashville SC. That means Nashville's played 20 matches. Vancouver has played 18 matches. They'll play their 19th match tonight against Houston. If they win that, then Vancouver has 1 game in hand and would be 6 points back of Nashville and be the second team in MLS to reach the 40-point mark. Vancouver leads the Western Conference with an 11-3-4 record so far this season. If Houston was to win that match, they would move up to third in the Supporter Shield race with 38 points. If you're new to soccer, welcome. We're glad to have you. The Supporter Shield is the regular season trophy that is handed out to the team with the most points at the end of the season in MLS. For me and for many other folks in this league, it means more than maybe the President's Cup does in the National Hockey League, than any sort of regular season banner that can be raised in other sports. Because every other league around the world treats the point total at the end of the season like the league title. Obviously, in Major League Soccer, we Americanize things just a little bit, and why not? But that means that the playoffs and MLS Cup at the end of those playoffs ultimately decide who the league winner is. So it is seen as a massive achievement to hoist the Supporter Shield. That counts as a trophy that you get to claim at the end of the season. And for me, counts a little bit more than just any old regular season title that could be won in other sports. Soccer, a little bit different in that regard. So as we await BJ Callahan, well, we don't have to wait any longer. Here he is, the head coach of Nashville SC, speaking to the media.
5: If your ability to deal with everything from the Red Bulls and ultimately find a winner.
6: Yeah, I think first you have to give a lot of credit to Red Bull and Michael and how well prepared they were for this game. And they gave us everything that we could handle tonight. So a ton of credit to them and what they put into the game. But I give a lot of credit to our group as well, who continue to battle and find ways to try and, you know, get the game, to get the result on the road in different ways. And I think that's what good teams do, is even on their best, you know, even not on their best night, they find ways to win games.
5: And then I wanted to ask about Brian, his 14th clean sheet in all competitions this season. It's the single season record for Nashville. How important has he been in just, I mean, a few times today, standing on his head, that save against Forsberg, and just his ability to save points for you guys?
6: Yeah, it's huge. You know, and I think, listen, for me, you know, we were under it a little bit with the ball as well. So I thought he was able to kind of, you know, manage that as well to not lose his head and kind of keep keep his main priority, which is to keep the ball out of the net. So I thought he did a great job. He's done it all year. And again, he's going to continue to come up with big saves.
7: We'll go to Claudio next.
8: BJ, it seems like when a guy like Guleggi scores a goal, it seems like his celebration is way different from the other guys. Does the locker room celebrate as much as he does when he scores a goal like that?
6: I think Maxwell's personality on and off the field is infectious. He has great leadership qualities, and his best leadership qualities, how he brings people together. We see that each and every day in our environment. And when he scores goals, he brings people together.
8: What about what can you tell us about the minutes that Patrick was able to play today? What do you see on him?
6: I thought Patrick came in, you know, obviously he's coming back from a long-term injury and limited minutes. I thought he came into a game in a really big spot. Obviously it's that 0-0, and his energy and even just some of his execution was a microcosm of the team still trying to push to get the win, no matter what, you know, and not being content to get a draw here. And I thought he brought, you know, he stepped up and made some big plays in his, you know, kind of return.
7: Blair, you can go next.
10: Yeah, BJ, Reed Baker-Whiting has played some really important minutes for you this season. What makes him so important to the team that you are willing to put him on the right or the left, you know, depending on where you need him?
6: I think first and foremost, he's a good 1v1 defender. He's aggressive. He releases, gets out, you know, and closes his opponent down. And then you can see that he can join the attack. He can join the attack whether he's on the left or the right, does well in little combinations or even just, you know, kind of getting into positions where he can sort of get some penalty box entries.
10: And how important is it that you are able to get this win without playing your best soccer, maybe going into this next stretch of the regular season where you're fighting for the Supporters' Shield?
6: Yeah, we know that this is a long season, and each and every night you're not going to be your best. But the things that you can control, which is your mentality and your desire to keep pushing and keep competing and looking for the win, no matter whether it's home or away, you can control those behaviors. And tonight I thought we responded really well against a lot of different, you know, whether that was Red Bull's pressure and their ability to play with the ball and all the other types of adversity. And we still find ways to win. And, you know, we'll continue to get better. We'll continue to improve, but it's good to do it from a position where, you know that you're going to compete for 90 plus minutes every night.
0: That is BJ Callahan speaking post-match. Final score, Nashville SC 1, New York Red Bulls nothing, from Harrison, New Jersey. Final thoughts from the broadcast booth and the highlights of the way this one sounded tonight on 104.5 The Zone. Coming up after this, NSC gets three big points away from home. We'll wrap up the ceasefire postgame show coming up next.
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0: Nashville SC 1, Red Bull New York nothing. The final score tonight from Harrison, New Jersey. We pick things up 24 minutes in. Sam Surridge thought he had the ball in the back of the net. Dos Santos about ran to the banks of the Hudson before he finally threw that in. Nashville rightly complaining, but Eddie Taxson tackles it. Forward for Sam Surridge. Left-footed shot, barred down and in. The pressure pays off. Taxson to Surridge. 1-0 Nashville. Taxith winning this from Doncor. A left-footed strike from Surridge off the crossbar and in. However, now the flag is raised for offside. It took a while, but it did look like the right call from the assistant referee. It was still no score through 24 minutes. 10 minutes later, the chance of the night from open play. Emil Forsberg denied by Brian Schwaki. Here's Dos Santos on the left-hand side. Nice interchange with Rebel Cabo. Gets by Muhammad. Top of the 18. Mamedi, one touch for Hall to Forsberg. Big save by Schwaki. Kick save and a beauty, denying the Swedish international who could see the whites of his eyes. 34th minute, no score. That is robbery from Schwaki. It was as good a save as Brian Schwaki has made this season. He's made a couple of those saves this year, none bigger than this one, to keep this match level through 45 minutes. We would continue on with both teams going back and forth. Nashville did have a chance right at the end of the first half from Sam Surridge, a breakaway that was saved by Ethan Horvath with relative ease. And these teams would play a little bit more of a level match in the second half after Red Bulls was certainly the better side in the opening 45 minutes. A few minutes before the end of the 90, Maxwell Waleji thought he had the ball in the back of the net again. Here's Sam Surridge on his left foot, rolled in. Maxwell Waleji at the back post, puts it in, but he's offside. Waleji was offside just ever so slightly. Maybe his left big toe just putting him off. And we headed into second half stoppage time. Still level. Sam Surridge won a foul against Julian Bazan, the U-22 initiative center back for the Red Bulls,
2: And that brought Christian Espinoza an opportunity to give Nashville a winner. Here's Espinoza toward the back post. Maxwell Alleghi! This time he's onside, and that's in the back of the net. Perfectly placed from Christian Espinoza to Maxwell Alleghi, who nods it past Horvath. And finally, there's the breakthrough for the boys in gold. Alleghi from Espinoza

0: He joins Preki, Carlos Valderrama, Robert Warcheka, Carlos Heel, and Hany Mukhtar as the only players in MLS history to record 10 assists in 5 straight seasons. The boys in gold are 14-2-4 on 46 points. They lead the MLS Supporters Shield race by 7 points over Inter Miami, who dropped 2 points tonight at Philadelphia. And you've got a chance to see the league leaders back at home this weekend. We will have the call for you of Nashville SC versus the Columbus Crew, but get here to see this team, the best team in MLS. We'll be back at home where they are 9-0-1 this season in the 2026 MLS campaign. 7 o'clock pregame, 7:30 the kick. We'll have it for you right here on 104.5 The Zone. For Zach Kroll, our producer, I'm Will Bowling, saying goodnight for the broadcast booth. It finishes. Nashville SC 1, Red Bull New York nothing. 3 more points for the Supporter Shield leader on a midweek match day in New Jersey. 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
3: And anything that's going to make you substantively better. Another year older, are you getting a full year out of Gordon? I don't know. I love him when he plays, but at this point, that's no guarantee. Jamal Murray's missed time with injury the last couple of years. Jokic another year older. So, you're looking at the West with the amount of teams competing, not only the top-heavy stuff, but that middle is muddled, and those teams are younger. And still on the rise, right? We talk about what San Antonio became this year. They're not going anywhere. You've got the Thunder, retool, whatever. You're still a deep roster at the top of the board. But you're looking at the Lakers. You're looking at Houston. You're looking at some of these other squads that are going to be a pain in the ass all year long. So, yeah, trending downward.
4: I'd like to be able to think that, okay, there's bigger moves ahead. There's something else happening. But everybody's and look, Jokic is going to need more money in a year, right? Mm-hmm. Like how are you going to get better? He has already shown you he's not going to take less money. This is not going to be a Jalen Brunson, hey, I'll take way less money so we can go win championships. That is not happening, man. I mean, if that Greek team comes up with $100 million a year, Jokic is going to say, hey, guys, see you later. Hey, I'm gone. Now, I know that Rick Bucher talked about it. He's going to join us coming up later on in the show. He talked about Jokic last week, that he has been way more in as a leader with the Nuggets over the course of the past year and a half. And all that's great news, right? All that is awesome news. But the bottom line is, you got worse when you're in a win now mode. So that tells me, are the Nuggets really in a win now mode? Maybe they're open to moving on from Jokic, right? If you decided we can't do anything. We can't do anything, and we're just going to lose this guy. We're going to lose this guy, and we're not going to get anything for him except a first round pick. Like, okay, we are waving the white flag, and it is time. The Nuggets era, they won their title, and that's awesome. That's the only one they're getting. Right? I hope Jokic is happy, because that's the only one he's going to get the way this team is built. If he decides, hey, in a year or two when I'm 32 and 33 and I still want all the max money, if he decides I'll take way less to build around me as I'm getting older and maybe, you know, slowing down a little bit because bigger players slow down like that when you get into 33, 34, 35 faster than everybody else, then maybe the Nuggets have that door open again. But right now, it is absolutely shut. Man, I don't even know if they can win a first round matchup by the time they get to the playoffs.
3: Well, I mean, a lot of basketball to play, a lot of injury notes to monitor, et cetera, before then. But just remember, it was about a year ago during a presser that Josh Kroenke brought up the nightmare scenario, as he termed it, talking about injuries and the fact that they have such strict second apron luxury tax implications that they may force the team's hand. Like, he already spoke that and put that out into the universe, just kind of saying, hey, you know, the nuclear option may have to be out there. So, you know, you got a year to prepare yourselves for it if it actually comes to fruition. And suddenly he's, you know, future Laker, like all our people would be yelling in the studio.
4: Exit, how about a Fresca exit? Swollen Dome, the Jason Smith Show with my best friend, Mike Harmon. Man, say, hey, everybody else in the West is happy. Scratch the Nuggets, right? You're happy. They're done. They're done. Their time is done. This is your time. Like, I would play that. I would play that in all the other Western Conference locker rooms now. Here's a message from Kurt Russell after the Nuggets made this trade today involving Peyton Watson.
3: Over underlines is currently done. Set at 49.5 wins, yeah. So we'll see.
4: Yeah, good luck. And regular season, again, doesn't matter. You get to the first round of the playoffs, well,

0: all the, what are you going to do? You're gonna stick around with all those teams with those young legs. Good luck again. Good luck.
1: Look at you. You win one title, and all of a sudden, the first round doesn't matter.
0: President John Adams. Good luck. We got some big stuff out of the NFL to get to coming up next. A huge injury. More big quarterback news. One quarterback who thinks he's gonna start week one. Yeah, I don't know about that after today. That's next. 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
0: 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So quite a day today around the training camps in the NFL.
1: Any German suplexes?
0: No, there were no German suplexes today.
1: Or suplays, as they would say?
0: No, there was no up in the air and down to the canvas. Although, there was potential for one between the Eagles and the Patriots with A.J. Brown, but that was avoided. We'll get to that in a second. But look, a couple of big stories coming out of today across camp. And the first one, I mean, you probably saw this when you woke up this morning. Jaden Higgins done for the season, a torn ACL at Texans practice a day ago. Just absolute gut punch news for the Texans because their wide receiving core now is, whoa, what are we going to do, right? You have Nico Collins, who was terrific, but now Jaden Higgins, talk about young ascending players. He was, the role they had carved out for him this year was going to be substantial. Now, after Collins, you have to look down and go, hopefully Tank Dell comes back, but as exciting as the guy is, he hasn't been able to stay healthy for all 3 years in the NFL. You're coming off a playoff in which CJ Stroud absolutely destroyed you in two games. The guy had 47 turnovers in the last two games in the playoffs. Luckily, they won one. They couldn't win the second one. Like, I look at the Texans, and I know you're talking about the number two receiver on the Texans, but they don't have a lot of great playmakers, and I don't know how good C.J. Stroud is. He looks like a guy that maybe peaked earlier in his career. He needs as many weapons around him as possible. The Texans could be one of those surprise bad teams. I know that we think the Texans, they made run last year. Their defense is so good, and look, the defense is still going to be really good. But, boy, I don't know what else you can look for on offense. This is absolutely devastating piece of news. And the wide-open AFC, especially the South, just got more wide open today.
1: Yeah, you're certainly looking around for possible cut candidates and, you know, going back through with a fine-tooth comb all those performances you saw from rookies, second-year, third-year guys that are fighting to stay on rosters, some of the maybe long-in-the-tooth veterans that could become possession receivers. But this is awful. I mean, Tank Dell, great story when he got back on the practice field, but as you said, that's all wishing and hoping. What we remember as a fantasy darling, that's several years back. Higgins was a guy slated, he and Noel, to take on a little bit bigger roles here. And obviously, you know, 26 catches from Noel last year. He's going to have to be a big target. More from Dalton Schultz. As much as you know, I love David Montgomery coming in to be the lead with Woody Marks in the backfield. You're not winning a lot of games, 12-9 field goal kicking contests and
0: yeah,
1: such.
0: Not happening.
1: I mean, that, as good as that defense is, this is going to be a very interesting rest of this offseason to see how they address the position. I mean, you got Justin Watson in camp and some guys that have been around a little bit. Xavier Hutchinson, another guy, he was from the 23 draft class, but don't have anybody that's ready to ascend to make life easier for Nico Collins, who also missed significant time last year.
0: Yeah, it's not like he's the big healthiest,
1: right.
0: But he is their number one, and you understand, okay, if he's healthy, yes, as good as he is, but you need more than that. Like, I mean, C.J. Stroud's been on a slow decline. And, I mean, at the end of last year, I'm surprised they brought him back. Like, that was such a devastating loss. Like, this would, if you had competent play, you're going to the Super Bowl. You just get average quarterback play, not great quarterback play, not four touchdowns in the AFC Championship game. No, if you just have adequate play at quarterback, you're going to the Super Bowl, and you couldn't get it. And that's absolutely, I don't know how they brought him back, but they did. And it's a prove-it year for him, and it's going to be tough to prove anything. I'm telling you, man, every year there's a couple of teams you think are going to keep it going, and they've been good the last few years, and they're young, and they're going to keep it going, and they all of a sudden turn. This could be one of those surprise bad teams. Boy, I wasn't counting on them having this bad a season. That could be the Texans.
1: Davis Mills last year, 3-0 in his appearances, 5 touchdowns against 1 pick. Yeah, only 58% completion rate, but they moved the ball. They got into the end zone and they won. So now it becomes the curiosity of what the Texans are. AFC South, wide open, right? We talked about Cam Ward as one of those, wait, what are we watching here? When we talk about the Tennessee Titans and their futures. So it's an opportunity, but C.J. Stroud, one of those guys that certainly the spotlight shining bright.
0: Elsewhere, as we talked about with that New England Philadelphia joint practice, mm-hmm. which a great idea
1: it's
0: with A.J. Brown.
1: Yeah,
0: yeah, great idea with A.J. Brown's situation. Like, I love the fact that the pass that Drake May threw to A.J. Brown today, that fade that he threw, that A.J. Brown makes this catch, it's making the rounds on social media, and I'm watching it, and I'm seeing people point out, he only had 1 foot in bounds, this wasn't going to catch, this wasn't really a catch. I'm like, wow, people are trying to flex in the preseason. This is not a catch. I wanted to look at it differently and go, if there's not a rule about not hitting the quarterback, then Drake May absolutely gets blown up before he can throw this pass. So let's understand, okay, here's one pass in the preseason. But A.J. Brown, it's a combustible topic, right? And when he came on the field today, they made a big point. Social media, you see him running to go stretching. Players from both teams are talking to each other before practice, all the friends that know each other catching up. And he goes right to his sideline, right? Doesn't stop to talk to anybody. Doesn't stop to go, hey, to the Philadelphia Eagles teammates that he used to know and play. No, just goes right to his sideline. And I see this and I go, man, this is it for the Patriots. This is going to be the best year you're ever going to get out of A.J. Brown, because A.J. Brown is kind of like a Terrell Owens light, where you see things start out well for him, but as each year goes on, he's a little bit unhappier, and then he's got to go play someplace else, right? We saw this pattern with Terrell Owens all throughout his NFL career. Same thing now with A.J. Brown. Boy, he was great now, but he had to go someplace else. And things were great in Philadelphia first couple of years. Then he kind of wore out his welcome. He had to go someplace else. And every stop, as he got older, the stops before he wore out his welcome got less and less until he got to be in the point where I'm jumping to a new team every year. So I look at kind of A.J. Brown. This is almost like a T.O. Light situation where the best year is going to be this year, the honeymoon year, right, for A.J. Brown, because who knows what's going to happen, right? A.J. Brown's got all kinds of friends in Philadelphia. He's close with Jalen Hurts and X, Y, and Z, and the guy couldn't make it work there, and they had to get rid of him. They had to move on from him. So this is your year, and I know we think it's going to be a step back year for the Patriots, but as far as A.J. Brown, like this honeymoon year, this is going to be the best you get of A.J. Brown there. And after that, like, who knows? Who knows? Maybe starts reading on the sideline again. Maybe starts reading audiobooks instead. Maybe, you know what? The reading thing is tough. I'm just going to put my earbuds in and listen to books on the sideline during games. The best of times, it was the worst of times. But this is your year. This is the best year you're going to get from A.J. Brown in New England.
1: Yeah, you certainly try to roll it up as best you can. Look, everybody's got to find their motivation. Sometimes things get stale. Everybody looking around, pointing at each other. Spider-Man meme right now in your cars and at your homes. But it's that idea of you need motivation. And if he's got to have a me against the world to get the best out of him, you know what? Mike Vrabel will do everything he can to coax that out this year. Be mad at the world. Go ahead. I remind folks,
0: how about the one coach who's more than happy to talk about all the A.J. Brown issues, right?
1: Oh, absolutely.
0: I mean, think about that.
1: Did he's like puppy with him at presser today or what?
0: He's like, say, A.J., A.J., let me know who you don't like on the team you're not getting along with. I'll mention names and drop them in the press conference, man, because I don't want anybody to ask about Diana Rossini. So just keep whoever you don't like. If it changes day to day, whether it's Drake May, whether it's me, I don't care. I'll love to talk about your situation because it's less time to talk about my situation.
1: Is the statute of limitations on that expired, right, in terms of asking about that? Or do we get like a Baba Booey situation in like week three?
0: No, I think it's...
1: He's answering a bunch of questions and all of a sudden, oh, by the way, something you've never really addressed, Coach.
0: No, I think it's going to... You need something else to happen in the story, right? You need some sort of hard evidence to happen to bring this back up again. Cause right now it's the same stuff and the Patriots have decided we're okay with it. We're okay with him coaching, moving on and whatever is going to happen with ESPN and Diana Rossini and everybody else and protecting her and not protecting votes and what kind of votes came out for coach of the year and free agency. We need something else there before that comes back up again. Cause right now it's kind of dead, but you need something like that to come up again. And I can't believe we haven't seen the end of it, right? I mean, I can't believe all the stuff came out during the big dead time during the in the NFL calendar. So maybe something's being saved at the beginning of the season, but something else is going to have to come up for that to happen.
1: The old what do you find in discovery? What else is there? But going back to T.O. for a second, you know, one of the first guests ever on the Jason Smith Show with Mike Harmon, all those years ago. Philly, then a couple of years in Dallas. Then he had 1 year in Buffalo and 1 year in Cincinnati. I remind folks of how quickly things can turn to where everybody looks around going, yeah, we're just not going to do this anymore. Final year in Cincinnati, 72 catches, 983 yards, nine touchdowns.
0: Yeah, great year.
1: Gone.
0: Yeah, great year, man. Great year. Great year. And then that's it. That's it. That's how it goes.
1: I mean, that's a hell of a run. I mean, 96 to 2010. Yeah. But clearly the guy could still catch the football. He was still averaging 13.7 a catch in his 14 games played. And had only missed one game in the prior four seasons. So he certainly was more than capable of catching footballs. Just at some point, people are going, all right, can we reasonably replace the output with fewer dust-ups? Yes.
0: Okay.
1: All right.
0: Very good. Okay. Can we do that? If we can't, let me know. But if we can, that'd be awesome. I'd love that. Now, a quarterback derby that you don't think is going on, yet it is. And you can read everything from all kinds of insiders till you're blue in the face that Geno Smith is the starting quarterback for the Jets and he's going to start week one and Cade Klubnik is not. I'm here to tell you, the door, just like I said, the door is open for Fernando Mendoza to win this job over Kirk Cousins in the preseason. The door is wide open for Cade Klubnik to be the starter. Today, a great day for Klubnik, in training camp. Bad day for Geno Smith. Not that it's been Geno Smith has had a horrible camp, but it's been up and down. And Cade Klubnik is just getting better. Had a great short debut last week. One of the big quarterbacks we talked about with Aller and when you want to go along with Howard and Beck and some of the other guys, right, that all played well. Ty Simpson. The desire to see Cade Klubnik play is just growing bigger and bigger and bigger. And you can read all the Geno Smith's job. Aaron Glenn won't commit to Geno Smith playing Friday night. Yo, we got to make sure he's safe. Don't want to get him hurt. Okay, and I understand that, but, you know, he's out there practicing now, so everything seems okay. But I expect a bigger dose of Cade Klubnik on Friday night in the game against the Steelers. And if he has another game like he had last week, the full-blown competition is on, and Klubnik can start week one. As it is, he's going to start early enough in the season already, right? Geno Smith's only going to hold this job for a couple of weeks. The desire to see him play because of what he has shown so far, maybe we have something in him. And again, I told you, it's hard to not look at him, the number he wears, the haircut, the moxie, how smart he is on the field. Already he's good going through his progressions, and not think that, boy, this guy's got a lot of Chad Pennington in him, who's one of the best quarterbacks the Jets have ever had. Be able to handle New York, his talent, too bad his arm fell off, but he was terrific. There is not any chance that they don't see him play early in the season. And another big game on Friday, I'm telling you, it's open for Cade Klubnik to start week one. They don't know Geno Smith anything. I know they brought him in. Hey, we brought him. We think he's going to be the guy. But boy, if they feel they have something, the more time goes, he's got to continue to ace his test. And that way, it's just like Fernando Mendoza. If Mendoza has two more big games, he can win the job week one over Kirk Cousins. If Cade Klubnik has two more big games, he can win the job over Geno Smith 100%.
1: Yeah, I think that little bit different in that, you know, there's Geno and there's Captain Kirk. Not that there's a chasm between them in terms of their histories, successes, and whatever else. But with the Raiders as you're building, you've got your guy. Klubnik's still we think we might have a guy. We don't know, right? Mendoza's going to be their guy no matter what in Las Vegas, whether it's week one, week five, it's there. Klubnik is we're going to put him out there and see what we got kind of thing. And a lot of wringing the hands and hoping. The one thing they need to do, and maybe they don't because they gave him all the money last year, is Garrett Wilson. How do you feel about this? Would you rather try to catch errant balls thrown by Geno or make the new kid look good?
0: Well, here's the thing.
1: Because it's going to be scattershot either way.
0: If you're Garrett Wilson,
1: what's your preference?
0: If you're Garrett Wilson, you can walk up to Cade Klubnik and go, "Hey, Cade, you know I catch all the balls here." "Yes, Mr. Wilson." "Yes, Mr. Wilson." Yeah. You can say that to Geno Smith. He's going to go, "Man, I don't know. I don't know what I see downfield. I have no idea. I'll throw it deep. I'll take chances. I mean, I may throw it to the other team, but I'll take chances." But the rookie, you can say, "Oh, yeah, yes, Mr. Wilson. I'll throw you the football. Whatever you want. Just tell me the pattern you're going to run, and I'll throw you the football." All right, that works.
1: Well, but the intent could be there with Geno. Just whether he actually throws it in your general direction close enough for you to make a catch is the question. Because at this point, if I can keep Garrett Wilson happy, I can keep the job. Geno's going to throw him the ball 25 times a game.
0: That's a lot of targets for Garrett Wilson.
1: Whereas you look at Klubnik, I think you're going to have Mason Taylor suddenly on your fantasy draft board start rising pretty fast.
0: Exit out by the Fresca exit, Swollen Dome, the Jason Smith Show with my best friend, Mike Harmon. Let's find out what's trending in the wide world of sports right now for Martin Weiss. M-Dub, what do you got for us?
2: We got an NBA trade with the Cleveland Cavaliers, the Denver Nuggets, and Los Angeles Clippers involved. Peyton Watson going to Cleveland, Max Strus going to the Clippers. The Denver Nuggets will receive a 2031 Cavs first-round pick, 2032 Sacramento Kings second-rounder. Peyton Watson will sign a new four-year, $88 million contract to join the Cavaliers, which includes a player option and trade kicker, and the Cavaliers will send Trey Mann to the Wizards. NFL news, some Washington injuries. Running back Rashad White has hurt his hamstrings, missed the last few days of work, but it's not considered serious. Commanders defensive tackle Johnny Newton, a little bit more serious. He's torn his pectoral, will be out indefinitely. Tampa Bay Buccaneers and defensive tackle Vita Vea agreed to a one-year $30 million extension. The Seahawks have signed cornerback Trayvon Diggs to a one-year deal. You guys talked about this a second ago. Wide receiver Jaden Higgins tore his ACL. He's going to be out for the season. Tyler Biadasz injured his ACL. Other parts of his left knee as well. He's going to be out indefinitely. He's the starting center for the Los Angeles Chargers. Tyler Warren, Colts tight end, left practice earlier today after apparently injuring a groin. That's what The Athletic is reporting. In Major League Baseball, Seattle, with a 7-5 lead over Milwaukee in the ninth inning. Washington with a 6-0 lead over Texas, also in the ninth. Houston has a 3-2 lead over Los Angeles, the Angels, in the eighth inning. The Dodgers, with rookie Shisaki getting a start today, he's now out of the game, but it's a 4-2 lead for Los Angeles over Colorado Rockies, who Mookie Betts hit his 16th home run. White Sox shut out the Cubs at Wrigley 3-0. Giants edge the Guardians 1-0. Phillies extend their win streak to 6 with a 4-1 win over the Marlins. Rays hold off the Blue Jays, tried to come from behind, and this one's 7-6. Ben Rice with his 34th home run of the year. Yankees 5-3 over Baltimore. Pirates hit 2 ninth inning home runs to walk off the Tigers 4-3. Cody Clemens with 3 RBIs. The Twins beat the Braves 6-4. They swept that 3-game series. Nolan Arenado with a broken bat bloop single to drive in the game-winning run in Boston. Diamondbacks win 7-6. Mets, yo, over the Padres.
0: Yeah, look at us winning. After we've given up on the season.
1: Come.
0: Yeah.
2: And Dallas Wings rookie AZ Fudd will undergo arthroscopic right knee surgery last week and will miss the remainder of the 2026 season. And Jason and Mike, you guys were talking about Jizo Pete's to start the show.
0: Oh, yeah.
2: I was saying, I haven't heard, speaking of, oh, yeah, Nick, yeah, no, yeah, I haven't heard a good Jizo Pete's like that since I left Michigan.
0: Oh, yeah, yeah. Come play cards with me and my wife, my wife's family. You'll hear Jizo Pete's all the time.
5: Jizo Pete's.
2: Yeah, no, yeah, I'll be right over.
0: Yeah, you hear all the time. Just like, yeah, all the time. All the time. Thanks, M-Dub. Jason Smith, Mike Harmon, live from the Fox Sports Radio studios. 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
2: and rip the knob off.
0: So, let me tell you, today brought another huge twist in the biggest sports story that, look, some people know how big it is. Everybody else is just learning. Mark Walter, who sold the Lakers about 10 or 12 days ago for $12.5 billion under big-time investigation, the SEC, he's liquidating. Why is he doing this? Because you can't sit here and tell me, oh, we got $2.5 billion more. Don't give me some stupid-ass answer. Oh, it's a business thing. Of course you do that. I don't need to protect interest for anywhere. Hey, why is this guy selling the Lakers when he bought them 9 months ago? Oh, yeah. He could be up to $20 billion in penalties. He owes a lot of money coming up the next few months in the billions of dollars. He's looking to divest his share of Chelsea Football Club. And today, the story breaks that Mark Walter sought a big payout to end the Lakers and Dodgers TV contracts, right? And this Dodgers TV contract is why they're able to pay for all these players, right?
2: Correct.
0: He's tried to get out of the Spectrum Sports Net deal. He's trying to cash out to get money. I don't know what Major League Baseball needs to do, right? Look, the NBA, they should be gathering up their teams going, okay, what is happening here? He's buying here. Let's get him out so we can move on as fast as possible. But the last thing that Major League Baseball needs is a fall of the Dodgers kind of story. Yeah, you can. This is like not only, hey, the red bat phone is ringing. This is where the red lights are screaming in your face. MLB has to get involved and figure out what is going on. And are we going to get incredibly bad publicity where the owner of the Dodgers is in all kinds of trouble? We don't need this. The Dodgers have been the franchise in Major League Baseball the past few years. They're the new evil empire. We need to see them in the playoffs. And yes, you can love them, hate them, but it's Ohtani and it's Freddie Freeman and it's Mookie Betts and Dave Roberts. And now it's Edwin Diaz and Kyle Tucker. They cannot afford a boy. Look at this. Look at the black eye stories that the Dodgers are getting every single day. This Mark Walter thing is awful, right? You can't keep going forward. This, I don't know what Major League Baseball is doing, but they got to get up here and say, okay, I don't know if Rob Manfred would have the guts to say, hey, Mark Walter, I'm taking you out of controlling the Dodgers. I'm removing you from controlling interest until you figure out your legal proceedings or things going on. But this is bad, man. There's been many bad things over the course of the past couple of weeks. And now you have this. I need money that bad. I'm trying to get out of the best TV contract that any teams have in Major League Baseball. Like, this is where MLB, you got to get involved now, man.
2: I just keep hearing Dennis Hopper in my head. Bad things, man. Bad things. Because that's exactly what you're getting. Every headline is, all right, do I dare even open the story? Right here, when you're trying to get out of these TV deals, and we talked about it with the bankruptcy court and the ruling that goes all the way to 2039, giving them that sweetheart deal to where it's $60 to $75 million year to year that they get to keep that doesn't have to be spread throughout the rest of Major League Baseball. That's kind of a big deal. They're saying the lump sum payout that they might have been able to exact for the Dodgers side of things was somewhere around $5 billion. Well, he also tried it with the Lakers before he sold them,
0: yeah,
2: which would have been a one-time payment of maybe another $1 to $1.5 billion. Now, I know the reporting is that he needs to come up with as little or as much, depending on which story you read, $6 to $7 billion. There's your range by the end of the fiscal year, with a smaller percentage of that due here, like in the next 30 days or so, but. The fact that the TV deal was on the table, both the NBA and Major League Baseball, also, again, the vetting process, and I'll keep hammering on this, and you know, they can hate me all they want, is you got him in the club. Shiny name, and he did a lot of great things. Dodger fans, obviously, it's a great run of success. This is, you're finding out how the sausage was made, and something's rancid.
0: Yeah, I mean, you can't have the dot. This is the shining Dodgers, the shining star of Major League Baseball, and all of a sudden they're involved in, they could be in financial straits. All this money that's deferred and what's due and what he's got to pay out. The bad headlines, like this is never going to go away. Like this is, you saw how bad it was for the Dodgers with the Ohtani and the gambling scandal, where we got to take care of that really, really fast. Like this could be even 10 times worse. Like, I don't know what Major League Baseball is doing. I don't know what Rob Manfred's doing right now, but hopefully he's gathering up some people and going, okay, we got to get in here and see if Mark Walter can continue to own the team while all this is going on. The guy's just trying to get money. Like, he's the guy in the movie where I'm trying to get all the cash. I got to get out of town fast.
2: Pawn shop. This is everything must go. Will Ferrell on his front lawn selling things for blenders for a nickel.
0: 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Exit Swollen Dome. 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
9: Baseball games right now. The Dodgers have a 4-2 lead over the Colorado Rockies in the seventh inning. And the Houston Astros lead the Angels 3-2 in the top of the ninth. Elsewhere in Major League Baseball, and Nolan Arenado had a bloop broken bat single to drive in the game-winning run in Boston. Diamondbacks win 7-6. White Sox shut the Cubs out at Wrigley 3-0. Phillies extend their win streak to 6 with a 4-1 win over at Miami. And Ben Rice hit his 34th home run of the season as the Yankees beat the Orioles 5-3. Trade in the NBA as the Cavaliers, Nuggets, and Clippers have agreed to terms to send Peyton Watson to Cleveland, Max Strus to the Clippers. The Denver Nuggets will receive a 2031 Cavaliers first-round pick, unprotected, and a 2032 Sacramento Kings second-rounder. Peyton Watson will sign a new four-year, $88 million deal to join the Cavs. That includes a player option and a trade kicker. I'm Martin Weiss.
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15: Hello, welcome inside hour two of the Jason Smith Show with my best friend, Mike Harmon.
16: Mucho hobo.
15: Be sure. Wow, Alex Tyshirt feeling a little. Hey, there's your Alex Tyshirt bedroom voice right there.
16: Yeah.
15: It's hump day. Yeah. Alex feeling it after doing so well in the Know Your Bus Family Kids game last night.
16: Feel really good.
15: Yeah.
17: He made Steve incense, though.
15: Yeah. Not getting Johnny Bus. That was a big thing.
16: Crazy. Steve didn't even show up today. He was so mad.
15: No, he was. Yeah, Steve doesn't like you anymore. That's 100%. Yeah. What he said about you? Oh, yeah. In fact, his.
16: What did he say?
15: Well, you know, Steve does the rankings every week of all the engineers on the show, on the different shows.
16: Yeah.
15: You were number one for a long time, but right? You've fallen down to number four now.
16: What?
15: Yeah. You had a bad
17: day. Not even in the medal stand?
15: Yeah, no, you've fallen to number four.
16: I don't have four engineers anymore.
15: I know. I'm telling you, man. That's how far you fall. It's a bad loss.
16: Does he have Lauren Gardner over me?
15: Sometimes. Oh, there's people who haven't worked here in years that he put on that list.
16: Who?
15: Ahead of you.
16: Jake?
15: Jake Warner? Yeah, 100%. Ugh. Yeah.
16: I might have to leave.
15: Lots of people, man. Like, sometimes you have a bad loss in college football, and it's not where I just drop like four or five spots. Like, hey, we lost at home to an FCS team. We're dropping from number four to like number 17. Like, it's a precipitous drop.
16: Can we just expand the league?
15: Okay. To try to mitigate our problems by just expanding the league. I like the way you think.
16: Thank you.
15: That's how people think now. So that's good.
16: Seems to work.
15: Let's not solve the problem.
16: No.
15: Let's just do other bigger stuff around it so people won't notice
16: it. Yes.
15: It's
17: dilution. Then we get separation, and some of those teams look really, really good.
16: Like, what do you say, comparison? Jason? Milk and gas, right?
15: Gas and milk under. Well, I can't do $2 a gallon anymore. That's impossible. I would say, okay, gas and milk under $3 a gallon.
16: You got my vote.
15: Yes. And every Monday off, following a Jets victory on Sunday.
16: So we're all working.
15: Everybody, well, there'll be 3 days. There'll be 3 days a year you'll get off on Monday. That's
16: no,
15: three. That's three extra holidays. Stop. Hey, we're not going to lose. 3-14 is absolutely attainable for the Jets. That's three extra holidays between September and December that everybody would get. Tell me you're not going to sign up for that.
16: What will we get more days off for? Jets interceptions or wins?
15: Oh, no, there's got to be something where they've won games without intercepting the football. I'm not going to do that to people. No, I can't say, hey, every time the Jets get interceptions, we'll be off the next day. Can't do that. No.
16: Harmon's the professional. Harmon, over, under three.
15: And I got to say, I kind of like the fact that you knew the Jets didn't have any interceptions. So that's
16: you like
15: good.
16: That?
15: I like that, yeah.
16: Thank you.
15: But I want to give people hope. And they think, okay, well, the Jets play the Dolphins twice. They'll win one of those games. But
16: Dolphins are good.
15: Yeah, you know, the Titans week one, maybe they pull a surprise out against Robert Saleh. Hey, could happen. No. Three times a year, the Jets. You want three holidays in the fall or not? What do you want, man? I can't do things where when the Chiefs win, because then everybody's going to have every Monday off, and businesses are going to be very upset with me.
16: Why?
15: Because it's a no.
16: More hours for part-timers.
15: No, if everything is closed, nothing is open.
16: No, not closed. Full-timers just have it off.
15: No. It's got to be an easier platform than that. I can't. No. Politics has to be easy, man. It can't be anything that has any sort of nuance, or you have to understand what the tax code is. No. What are they doing that day after tomorrow? Hey, we got to burn all these books to stay warm. There's a whole library full of tax code down the. Let's burn those, man. Let's burn those tax codes. Politics has to be easy.
16: Okay.
15: If I run on the platform of gas and milk under $3 a gallon for each of them, and every time the Jets win Sunday, you're off from work and school on Monday. There you go.
16: Give me the Monday after Super Bowl off.
15: Yeah, but a lot of people have that. Like, I can't jump on something that's been thrown out there already.
17: Yeah, there's a lot of sick outs on that day.
15: No,
17: the Challenger and Christmas and, you know, that annual thing that firm does. They tell us how bad productivity is.
15: Yeah,
17: on the day after Super Bowls.
15: Yeah,
16: do we get a morning day if Aaron Glenn gets fired?
15: Okay.
17: You get the morning off. Yes.
15: Yeah. Every time the Jets fire a coach,
16: I need bereavement
15: you'll get the next day off.
16: It's bereavement.
17: An angel gets its wings.
15: So that's every 2 years you'll get a day off. Yeah, every 2 years, whether you want it or not. Maybe every year, depending how bad a year they have.
16: And here's your bonus holiday. The quarterback does not break anything in the first four snaps, right?
15: I don't want to tie anything to anybody's health. That's bad.
16: Why?
15: That's bad karma.
17: That's bad karma.
15: Yeah.
16: Right there.
15: No, you can't do that. That's bad karma.
16: You wish for people getting hurt all the time.
15: No, what are you talking about?
16: You walked
15: about?
16: In, you're like, oh, Rob Parker didn't get hurt this week? Dang.
15: Whoa, what are you
16: say it all the time.
15: What are you talking about?
16: What do you mean?
15: Never said anything
16: yes, you
15: like
16: do.
15: That. I never said anything like
16: okay.
15: that. Why
16: Harmon, you're here. You know
15: why
16: he
15: would
16: says.
15: I think Rob Parker would get hurt doing something?
16: I don't know.
17: Some of the stuff he says?
15: No. Oh, you mean like somebody would get upset and want to fight him?
16: I don't know.
17: Yeah.
16: Like, don't put that out there.
15: Like Martin Weiss would want to fight Rob Parker because of something he said on the air.
16: Well.
17: Could happen.
15: Okay.
16: He did take Martin's segment one time.
15: Oh, wow. Whoa. Martin Weiss, everybody pop on here. Did it actually happen? Well, if you're going to start a fight between Martin Weiss and Rob Parker, I will take Martin because Martin's younger. I'll take that.
17: He can also honky-tonk, man, with that guitar.
15: Yeah, well, Rob is craftier, though. Rob is the definition of crafty vet.
9: That is true.
15: He is a crafty vet. Yeah,
9: definition
15: yeah.
9: of crafty. No, that was my start here at Fox Sports Radio. I had a little segment on The Odd Couple, and then I filled in, but I had been told that I outgrew it. So,
15: okay.
16: You know, the Weiss advice.
15: Okay.
16: You advise too much.
15: Well, I like that. Weiss advice.
9: Rolling, remember, are you trolling? Are you rolling?
16: Yeah.
9: Who's to know?
15: Okay.
9: Now we may never know who's trolling. Who's
16: I'm just
9: rolling.
15: All right.
17: Does that mean Rob lost those segments too often, so they went away, or, I mean...
15: Yeah. I don't know, but I know Rob Parker's texting Martin Weiss right now.
9: I'll just say this. I think I'm rolling with that, Mark Harmon.
15: he's saying, meet me outside. Meet me outside. Meet me outside. All right, well.
4: They see me rolling.
9: R.I.P.
15: Martin, good luck. If Rob texts you, let me know. Let me know if everything's okay, I'm sure. Yeah. No, there he goes. He's checking his phone right now. Martin Weiss is checking his phone right now.
16: You should check yours for what you said about Rob.
15: I don't need to check my
16: I'm
15: phone.
16: I'm on to you.
15: Rob and I are cool, man. We've always been cool. Okay. You're the one starting stuff,
16: I
15: man.
16: Start
15: yeah, absolutely you are.
16: Harmon is he's
17: starting something.
15: Harmon's not starting anything. The stuff you said about Harmon while he's not here, you want to go into that?
16: I would love to.
15: Let's go into all that.
16: He has great card selection choice.
15: You do not say
16: he
15: that.
16: He has the best fantasy choices.
15: You told me you stole three
16: great
15: cards
16: cast.
15: From him that he came in to show you the other day. He's not going to miss. He's got four Otanis. He's not going to miss two of them, and you took two of them.
16: Well, am I wrong, Mike? Did you notice?
17: Did you like those koi fish ones?
16: Those were cool. Those are cool.
15: Koi fish cards. All right.
17: Yeah, they're from Japan. The Topps issue from Japan. They had a koi fish subset.
15: Okay.
17: You know, one of their parallels.
15: All right. All right, very good.
17: They look cool. I'll send you a pic.
15: Okay, now Teichert's just going to steal them for me, so it's okay.
17: Well, I mean, he may have one sitting there then, the way you describe it, and he can show you himself.
15: We got Rick Bucher coming up in about an hour, and Rick spent the last week, a lot of big stuff with the NBA, got the big NBA trade to break down tonight, a lot of stuff on the WNBA as well. Rick had that in the On the Ball podcast. But this big WNBA headline today is really kind of a shocker, because here's Sophie Cunningham, who, you know, has been the newsmaker in the WNBA over the course of the past couple of months, weighing in on the league itself. Now, her comments now about what's going on the floor. And she said today, the WNBA needs a bold commissioner who wants the best for the players and not maybe for themselves, indicating that current commissioner Kathy Engelbert's vision doesn't align with where our league is trying to go. Wow. Want the best for the players and maybe not for themselves. This is, okay, we have drawn a line in the sand, right, with Kathy Engelbert. We've told you this for a long time. Now, again, like being ahead of the curve like we are here on Fox Sports mm-hmm. Radio, this is it for Kathy Engelbert. She's been invisible. She doesn't weigh in on anything. Maybe she's not weighing in because the league knows they're going to replace her and bring in their David Stern in the offseason, someone who can take over the league like he did with Magic and Larry and Michael. And, okay, I have the assets. How do we turn this into a big global enterprise? He did it, and the NBA is where they are right now because of David Stern. He is on the Mount Rushmore of NBA commissioners. Even though he lost his fastball the last few years, what he did for the league is unprecedented. The W needs their David Stern, right? We know this. Kathy Engelbert, the players don't like her. They don't trust her. She's a bad headline. Look, Sophie Cunningham likes to make a lot of headlines. Sometimes she wants the smoke. Sometimes she doesn't want the smoke. But this is a topic that she is talking about, something that every WNBA player wants to weigh in on and nodding their head. The W is in a really tough spot right now as far as the optics that they want out there that they're not getting. They want the optics to be about the basketball. Sometimes they are. Sometimes

0: guy like that. She makes Adam Silver looks like the most hands-on guy in the world, and he wants to do nothing. He doesn't even want to get involved in the WNBA and try to help. Kathy Engelbert is absolutely invisible, dodging interviews with Dan Patrick and all. She is absolutely invisible. So I agree, the W needs new leadership. Now, because we want to solve problems and not just say, yes, I need somebody new. Who's the best commissioner for the WNBA? And you've seen a lot of former players thrown out there, right? That's all you're seeing about. Sue Bird would be great. You know, she played in the league a long time. There is no shortage of former players that have the respect of the current players in the WNBA that they want as commissioner. But let's understand for a second, you can't just put a former player in because the players just want the commissioner to do whatever the players want. That's not going to be a successful league. Understand that you can't just put somebody in and say, oh, well, they'll just do whatever we want, and that's going to make a successful league. The WNBA players right now are getting to do whatever they want to. I don't know that people understand that with all the controversy out there, they're getting to say what they want to say, get away with what they want to say on the court. They're being called for fouls. They're not being called for fouls. The players are running everything, and the WNBA is in a little bit of a bind here, right? Again, some headlines they like, some headlines they don't like. Hey, we want it to be about what's on the floor. Everybody's got opinions. The players are getting to do whatever they want to right now. The right person is going to be somebody that comes in. And look, I know you want to say, oh, with the players just got a lot. Players had a great CBA. All the money they got, the charter flights they got. Thank you, Caitlin Clark, who really should be the WNBA commissioner. But all of this because of Caitlin Clark. Understand that you need somebody who's going to take this sport to the next level. And you can't just say, oh, here's a former player. They're going to do what we want. No, obviously the players want somebody to do what they want. The owners want someone to do what they want. I'll give you a name to watch out for, and that name is Mickey Lawler. Okay, maybe you've heard of her a little bit. She runs Unrivaled. She was president of the WTA. I would go with a lot of futures on her being the next WNBA commissioner. Someone with the background for both the players, for both the league. You want somebody that everybody's going to be happy about, that has the vision to make bold decisions, to put things in the best place to succeed. And that would be Mickey Lawler. Right. I mean, I, again, maybe not a name you know about, but looking into, you know, who's going to serve, both service. Hey, okay. The owners would be happy. The players would be happy. You saw the growth she's been able to go through, especially with Unrivaled. Wait, look at this. We have some familiarity with her already. That's really a big name to watch out for. I don't know that you're going to get a big splash name. That's going to be somebody that's going to come in and say, oh, I'll start running the WNBA. Now, I don't know that you're going to get that, but could you get somebody like that? That's a name to watch out for.
1: Former WTA president, all those years of experience. I know the other name that I'd seen outside of all those former players, because it's a laundry list of former players, is Mark Tatum, who you see at the draft, and he's the number two behind Adam Silver. So this could be the, okay, we've got all these other cool things in place, right? Media rights, and here's your CBA and everything else. All the nuts and bolts are there, but we need to figure out the actual game itself. So maybe it's the NBA taking a stronger hold on something they've supported all these years, right? To just say, okay, for this next however many years, we're going to take a more active control, and that would be Tatum in that way. Because when you're looking at the business side of it, that's, you can't argue with what Engelbert and the team assembled there has been able to do on that side, right? In terms of this next push, and I know losses and everything else. I'm not blind to that, and I don't dismiss it categorically. But with any business, it's usually not 0 to 100. This took a lot of years, a lot of restarts and pushes, no question about it. But they're currently in a great place. You can attribute whatever you want of that giant pie to Caitlin Clark and the thirstiness of advertisers and broadcasters to be in on where we're at now with her production. But you got a lot of stars that's, you know, are orbiting around her, for lack of a better comparison. But you need to change, as Cunningham said, and as we've been talking about on the show for, I don't know, 2 years, two plus years. Everything on the court needs adjustments, right? From officiating to the how much can you say? I mean, there's been no repercussions. I mean, how many post-game interviews start with, yeah, the officiating sucks?
0: Yeah, yeah.
1: And nothing happens out of it.
0: Yeah.
1: Well, the same thing with the NBA. You know, a fine in kangaroo court, but otherwise,
0: you get the same thing with the

0: NBA, boy, the officiating sucks. Yeah, welcome to my world. We can't solve that either. Oh, okay. All right, then.
1: Well, how about we just elevate Becky Hammon?
0: Oh,
1: she's got the right temperament to take care of all of it.
0: Does she really, though? I don't know. She got a bad foul in the first half, and she got thrown out last night.
1: She will charge you, and she will make things happen.
0: Yeah, I don't know, man. Becky, I don't know. I think that... I'll just say it. I can't vote for her on general principle because she hates Jalen Brunson. There you go. I admit it. I can't do it.
1: Well, I mean, look, the first step is admitting, and I knew that's where you would get to, so
0: can't
1: good.
0: Can't do it, man. Can't do it.
1: We just jumped to that conclusion.
0: Exit out by DeFresca, exit Swollen Dome, the Jason Smith Show with my best friend, Mike Harmon. 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That's Jason Smith Show. 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Let us know what you think. Again, just search Jason Smith Show on YouTube and subscribe. Well, coming up next, more big training camp news from the NFL, big quarterback news heading into a Friday night showdown. And yet it's the showdown when this team is playing this specific team. That's next. 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
2: Well-dressed hobo.
1: We got that big football story coming up in a minute, but there's sometimes, Mike, when people try to flex and they think what they're saying is a flex, but it really, it's not quite the flex you think it is. Right?
3: Okay.
1: It's not quite the flex. You think you're flexing, but okay. Not,
3: por ejemplo.
1: Not quite the flex. For instance, in Ted Lasso, right? For the very beginning, I could say, because now they're three episodes in. This is from the first episode. When Rebecca, Ted says, all right, in 10 seconds, what have you all been doing the last 3 years? And Rebecca says that her and her boyfriend have been together and for 3 years, and it works because of, you know, they're able to talk to each other on Zoom and Zoom sex and all of that. And I want to go. And I read something online where a comedian said, yeah, that's not really the flex you think it is. Oh yeah, 3 years later, we're still dating and, you know, we're doing the long distance thing and we're, and you know, cause we can still Zoom with each other. Oh, okay. Yeah, that's not really a flex. It's not like, hey, things are wonderful. I think, hey, you got problems with that relationship. What problems there? And I thought about that today when I saw this LIV Golf story, because this is just great. So, you know, LIV Golf, all the financial difficulties they were in, they have to end their season a week sooner because they don't have the money to go to Michigan for the final event of the year.
3: Well, you know, there's only another $40 million. Yeah. Come on.
1: That's like Major League Baseball saying, hey, we thought we were going to end with the World Series, but we got to end with the NLCS. Sorry, we don't have the money. We don't have the money for the world. We can't do that
3: anymore. I had that happen to a fantasy show I was part of once upon a time. Funding got pulled because of the announcement of the NFL Network.
1: Oh, wow. See, hey, we're taking all the money away.
3: Yeah, basically, it's like, all right, all the stuff you were fighting for rights for and tying up a lot of legalese, yeah, it's all moot. Done.
1: So as you know, LIV Golf has all kinds of financial difficulty because they're trying to reinvent itself for next year because they have all kinds of financial problems. And the main thing is they have no funding from Saudi Arabia beyond this season. So how are they going to come back? All of this. CEO Scott O'Neill said this ahead of the season finale in Indianapolis. I love how he says now the finale that's in Indianapolis. It was supposed to be now. We're having it now. So that's where it is. He says, quote, we have work to do. There are hurdles we have to jump over. It's a very complex transaction we'll have to deliver. Okay, enough so far. Then he ends with this. But man, I wouldn't bet against us. Dude, that's not the flex you think it is. By saying, I wouldn't bet against us coming back and having another year of this sports league after having to cut our season short by a whole event because we don't have the money and we're going to find money in the offseason. I wouldn't bet against us. Yeah, that's not really a flex. That's absolute desperation. But he's playing it forward like, yeah, we got the money. If you were on solid ground, you wouldn't have to worry about putting stuff together for next year and getting money and getting backers because the people that originally backed you are now pulling out after a few years. This is not a flex.
3: Yeah, it's a difficult thing. I mean, you got to stay positive, right? Because you still have some folks funneling some money your way.
1: Yeah. Oh, yeah.
3: Not the heavy monies, but you know, you got to get in there and sell. Hey, don't bet against us. We'll be back. Man, how many managers, coaches have ended their press conferences at the end of a season with that, only to be told they're fired moments later or a week later?
1: You let me go up there and talk to them and now you're firing me? Yeah.
3: And now I'm done?
1: We couldn't get a message to you. Like, that's how ESPN does it, apparently. Hey, so, I know you're talking to everybody now. Yeah, you're done. What do you mean? You're not coming back.
3: Someone told me you were, rock climbing or something. So, I mean, the text must not have gone through.
1: Yeah, I thought it would. You know, here's the thing, is that I thought I hit send, and apparently I had this sent, I had it saved in my drafts, and so sorry, here, let me send it now. Blink. It says I'm fired. Yes, yeah, you're fired. Yeah, sorry about that. I meant to send that way earlier, but it's okay.
3: When you send me a text that says, you had a good run, what does that mean?
1: It means they watched you jogging, and they thought you had a good run. Your times came in really well.
3: No, good. My splits were pretty good.
1: Don't bet against us that this league is coming back next year. Oh, okay. Okay, I'll fully expect a full LIV Golf schedule, and all the guys will be okay with making way less money than they normally would because you don't have that kind of cash, and
3: yeah.
1: We'll go crawling back to the PGA Tour. Oh, yeah, okay. You know, and to see just really quick on this part of the headline where Scott O'Neill also said that, hey, they would like whatever the forthcoming version of the league is to be accepted into the larger golf ecosystem. In other words, hey, we're the USFL and we understand we really can't afford our way anymore. So we're suing. We want to merge with the NFL. Yeah, take a hike. Like that. Now he said, hey, we want to merge. We want to be part of what's going on. Oh, wait, but you were the Mavericks. You didn't need anybody. You had your own different thing. You had teams and people were going to come watch and they were going to watch in the CW. Now it's, oh, hey, when we come forward, we want to be, hey, accept us in the ecosystem. Yeah, beat it. Like the USFL, like the XFL, like everything else we've tried to see. Oh, yeah, we want to be a part of the not happening, man. Not happening.
3: Here is the quote, ready? Golf certainly doesn't need another 5 years of fighting. Golf doesn't need one tour to win and everybody else to lose.
1: No.
3: We shouldn't live in a world where one group of golfers is uniquely restricted from playing elsewhere. Mm. Our goal isn't to replace or restrict any tour. Anybody want to go back and and pull out some of those quotes from The Shark when all this started?
1: I love this story. I just love this. Yeah. Hey, don't bet on us coming back, but hey, can you help us out by folding us into your league? And can we do something now? Can we make it like a big super thing? We've seen it in sports happen in the past where new leagues have been folded in. You can do that for us, right, pal? Huh, buddy? Buddy? Pal? Right? Hey, Rory, you'll say good things about us, right, Rory? Rory? Right? Oh, no, Rory's not. No, no, no.
3: Tell you what, if you have any proprietary, you know, algorithms or data in terms of performance or whatever, we'll talk about it. But much like Mark Walter trying to sell off, you know, the TV sides, you are going to get nickels compared to what the in theory value is.
1: Exit out by the Fresca, exit Swollen Dome. Jason Smith, Mike Harmon, live from the Fox Sports Radio studios. Now, to that NFL story I promised. Friday night, got the Steelers and the Jets. We got a couple of games tomorrow night, got three games Friday night. Steelers Jets is a big one, obviously. Maybe seeing Cade Klubnik for longer. We talked about him last hour.
3: Mm-hmm.
1: No Aaron Rodgers in this game. Surprise, surprise. And I'm not going to let him play against the Jets when they don't have to.
3: Four snaps.
1: Mike McCarthy making the decision today saying, hey, Will Howard and Drew Aller are going to get all the snaps. Right. These are the two guys that are going to play for us on Friday against the Jets. They're going to split the game. However, they're going to split it up is we don't know yet, but these are the two quarterbacks that are going to see the snaps. Aller and Howard. Right.
3: Mm-hmm.
1: And this is the right call. This is absolutely the right call. We have seen this. I talked about how much I love the Steelers quarterback room, that all of a sudden it's not just year to year. We're trying to get by a quarterback after Roethlisberger and bad decision after bad decision because Mike Tomlin doesn't want a quarterback that's going to challenge him in the locker room or be a strong personality because he had too much of that with Ben Roethlisberger. So let's try to make it work. Let's try to make it work on the cheap. Let's go Russell Wilson. Let's go Justin Fields. Now let's go with Aaron Rodgers. But now they have a great quarterback room. And to be honest and to think about this is that Mike Tomlin, I've always said what a great coach he is, right? He's a great coach and now, you know, enjoying time in the broadcast booth. But wow, you have to look at what the Steelers have done just under Mike McCarthy to solidify their quarterback room in just a few months, not for just this year, but for the next few years. You watch the way both those guys played last week, and Drew Aller's a guy that was way underdrafted. He fell victim to the fact that Penn State was bad last year. They had to fire their head coach, and he got hurt. This is a kid coming into the year that had a first-round grade, and the main reason he dropped as far as he did was because he got hurt and Penn State stunk, right? That is not a red flag. The Steelers quarterback room is now set. Will Howard already getting more responsibility than he had all last year, and I think you have to look and say, would this happen under Mike Tomlin? It would not. It would not. You would not see any of these rookies getting chances. It would be all about Aaron Rodgers, and Rodgers going to make it work, and he's going to do X, Y, and Z, and you wouldn't see either of these guys brought along.
3: You'd have more reps from Mason Rudolph.
1: You would get tons of reps. Mason Rudolph would be playing all the time. Mason Rudolph's not playing on Friday either.
3: Mm-hmm.
1: Right? He's sitting out. Mike McCarthy knows quarterbacks, man, and that's the one thing, and that's the one position the Steelers had not been able to figure out after Roethlisberger, right? Roethlisberger comes in, Tomlin inherits him, and has a great run with the Steelers. But once Roethlisberger retired, didn't get the quarterback position right. Tried to go cheap at quarterback. Tried to have the quarterback be a necessary evil because Tomlin was not up. He wanted to play football like it was 1986, right? With couple of strong running backs, throw when we have to, play great defense. We're going to win like Bill Parcells did with the Giants in the 80s and the 90s. But now in one off season, Mike McCarthy has remade the Steelers at quarterback to the point where they are set for this year and they are likely set for next year. One of these guys is going to start for them next year, probably Aller, because he's got the little bit better pedigree, flashed a little bit more with even less reps with the team than Will Howard has had. But it doesn't matter. You have both of these guys now who may battle it out next year. But suddenly, in one off season, you have a coach that knows quarterbacks. Look at what he's done to the Steelers quarterback room. You feel the best about the Steelers going forward than you have in years, because it's not going to be a yearly, what do we do at quarterback now? Are these guys going to work? Are these also Rans going to work? Are these guys we got on the cheap going to work? I don't know. Now you invested in the position in the draft. Don't have to invest highly in the draft all the time. Don't have to always draft a guy in the first round, but you have to invest. You have to figure something out instead of just drafting a guy and playing him a little bit and then moving on from him. But Mike McCarthy, again, the guy knows quarterbacks, and look at what he's done. This Pittsburgh Steeler quarterback room is the envy of a lot of teams in the NFL because they put it together in one offseason. You have the veteran. You have the guy that's going to play this year. If you have to play one of the young guys, that's okay, too, because clearly they look like they can handle it. If not, they're both on a great upward trajectory to play for the team next year. And now a guy like Mason Rudolph might be available via trade. You might be able to grab a fifth or sixth round pick for him going into the season. If you like both of these guys, you can't carry four quarterbacks. Suddenly now the quarterback position with the Steelers is a strength, and you haven't been able to say that in a long time.
3: Yeah, I mean, we go back to Kevin Colbert into Omar Khan, and you're not beholden to that damn streak anymore. Right. Mike Tomlin's gone. He's in the broadcast booth. So no longer do we have to play the, all right, you got to go at least 9-8 or 8-8-1. Or, I mean, everybody's a failure, which limits what you're doing. Right. You kept trying to put band-aids on the quarterback position, even in the final years of Ben Roethlisberger, because you were putting a lot of band-aids on him to get his ass upright and under center. But you look at the years afterwards, like you had pretty damn good rosters, skill position players. They always had another young wide receiver coming up, all of that stuff, good run game, strong defense. But you never had the quarterback to give you the thrust and push it to that next level. You were good enough because the defense kept you in games. And now we look at this next iteration with what Omar Khan in the post Aaron Rodgers and Mike Tomlin era. You're going to have two guys to battle it out with great college pedigree. Again, we watched one preseason game, and everybody wants to crown him, but you gotta like, the show is when it is, and the game gave us at least a couple of data points to go, all right, maybe he's gonna be okay. Could it all fall apart Friday? Sure. Who knows? But when you're looking at a team that was trapped in a certain identity, we've been talking about identity a lot, right? Lakers and the Bus family go on down the line, that one squad after another. But for the Steelers, that was it. They don't have to worry about any of the past iterations of the Mike Tomlin world. It's a new team and a new philosophy, and maybe Mike McCarthy will get a little more credit for what he's done in the past by the successes of these guys heading forward.
1: Exit Abata Fresca, exit Swollen Dome. Jason Smith, Mike Harmon live from the Fox Sports Radio Studios. Let's find out what's trending right now in the wide world of sports. For Martin Weiss, who just got a text from Rob Parker, is everything okay?
2: Everything is okay.
1: Okay.
2: Between Rob and I.
1: All right, very good.
2: May not be the case for the Los Angeles Dodgers.
1: Uh-oh. Uh-oh.
2: Let's see. They're going to... All right, that's going to be an... All right, so they're going to go to extras now after giving up two runs late to down tied with the Colorado Rockies. Well, I guess the Rockies are going to review this as well they should. It's two outs in the bottom of the ninth inning, but it's 4-4 right now. If they reach conclusion of this, see if we're going to extras or see if the Rockies will have a man on first with the two outs. I'll let you know if they get that by the end of this update. Rest of the baseball games done for the night. The Astros with a 3-2 win over the Angels. White Sox shut out the Cubs 3-0 at Wrigley. Giants edge the Guardians 1-0. Phillies extend their win streak to 6 with a 4-1 win over Miami. Rays hold off the Blue Jays 7-6. Ben Rice hit his 34th home run of the season as the Yankees beat the Orioles 5-3. Pirates hit two ninth-inning home runs to walk off the Tigers 4-3. Cody Clemens with three RBI. Twins beat the Braves 6-4. Swept that three-game series. Nolan Arenado had a bloop broken bat single to drive in the game-winning run in Boston as the Diamondbacks win 7-6. And Mets, yo, over the Padres 4-2. WNBA news, Dallas Wings rookie AZ Fudd will undergo arthroscopic right knee surgery next week. Will miss the remainder of the 2026 season. In NBA news, Cavaliers, Nuggets, and Clippers have agreed to a trade. Peyton Watson going to Cleveland, Max Strus going to Los Angeles, and Denver receiving a 2031 Cavaliers first rounder, a 2032 Kings second rounder, and Peyton Watson will sign a four-year, $88 million deal to join the Cavs, including a player option and a trade kicker. Two injuries for the Commanders. Running back Rashad Wright hurt his hamstring. He's been out the last few days, not considered serious. Defensive tackle Johnny Newton tore his pectoral. This is considered serious. He's out indefinitely. Tampa Bay Buccaneers and defensive tackle Vita Vea agree to a one-year, $30 million contract extension. Cornerback Trevon Diggs and Seattle Seahawks have agreed to a one-year deal. Tyler Biadasz, the starting center for the Los Angeles Chargers, will be out indefinitely after hurting his ACL and other parts of his left knee. And Colts tight end Tyler Warren, Athletic reporting that he appeared to injure his groin in practice on the 18th. And, yep, that'll be Rockies with one on and two out in the bottom of the ninth inning. Dodgers, but they tied 4-4. Fellas, back to you.
1: Thanks a bunch, Martin. Jason Smith, Mike Harmon, live from the Fox Sports Radio studios. Yes, you just heard Martin say a big NBA trade tonight. We got Rick Bucher coming up in about 40 minutes to break it all down. But you want a big hot take on who the biggest loser of this trade was? We got that for you coming up next right here. Jason and Mike, Fox Sports Radio.
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1: 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You'll find today's full show and a best of version posted right after we get off the air. So a big trade in the NBA tonight, a three-team trade. We got Rick Bucher coming up in about a half hour, going to break it down for us. Three-team trade between the Cavaliers, the Nuggets, the Clippers, and the Wizards. The big players moving in this, the Cavaliers get Peyton Watson from Denver. The Clippers get Max Strus, right? Wizards get Trey Mann, some picks, other picks going out. These are the big
3: names. When I saw this initially, Jason, though?
1: Yeah.
3: My text came through as Clippers make big trade. So you know what I thought? It finally was done.
1: Oh.
3: Hey, Kawhi's finally gone. It finally got consummated.
1: Strus. No. Come on, man. Come on. Now look, that Strus is good. You know, 3-and-D guy
3: player
1: for the Clippers, right? Good. Mm-hmm. But the Peyton Watson thing is what really is eye-opening, because for the Cavaliers, this is a great move. He is a young, ascending wing with a lot of potential, and I get why they wanted him. You've heard for the past few weeks that, boy, the Nuggets can't pay him. What are they going to do? And now we know where Peyton Watson ends up. And it's a great move, because now maybe the Cavaliers can beat the Knicks one game in the playoffs, right? I mean, it's a big move. Too soon on that?
3: Becky,
1: buddy?
3: Hammond, what say you?
1: Too soon on that? But the biggest thing is, here are the Nuggets, who are in a win-now mode. Their four best players are over 30, right? Including Jokic, right? They're all going to be over 30. And they're in the second apron, which not a lot of teams want, but they're already into that. And you know Jokic wants more money in a year, right? Because you know that team in Greece is going to go, hey, Nikola, come play for us. We'll talk to you in a year. You know he's not going to take less money. But you have an aging core with the Nuggets. You have an aging core. What do I say all the time? You're not going to win a title when you're built around a bunch of guys in their 30s, right? You can't do it. You can have a guy or two. You can't have everybody be that way. And this is where the Nuggets are. They need to keep young, ascending wings like Peyton Watson, but they couldn't keep him. And instead, they get a first-round pick back in return. Now, that's great. They get an asset back. That's awesome. But this is a guy who spent 3 years, you know, improving year to year. He had, what, 4 30-point games last year. Like, you've heard a lot of his name the past couple of weeks. And this guy's going to wind up being really good for somebody because the Nuggets can't keep him. That's the biggest thing to come out of this trade, is that I scratch the Nuggets from being a title contender anymore in the NBA. I think their era is done, and I think just like we say with the Bucks and with Giannis, hey, he won his title, but he wasn't going to win a bunch because you're not going to get the free agents to go there. You're not going to build a dynasty in Milwaukee. I think it's the same thing in Denver. Jokic got his title. That's all he's going to get. All they did was get worse today. They got worse, and they're in a win-now mode. They lost a great, young, ascending player, a wing, who's going to be able to do so many different things, and now they're going in as a worse team tomorrow than they were today. And they didn't do anything in the offseason because they can't, because they're stuck money-wise. They didn't run their program the way they should. They didn't pay the guys the way they should. They thought, well, we have Jokic. We just need a couple of guys who can make it work like it was in the early aughts, right? Like when the Miami Heat had their three stars and a bunch of guys getting paid league minimum. Well, can't do that anymore. And the other teams in the West are all young, and they're great, and they're going to be young for a while. The Thunder are going to be young for a while. The Spurs will be young for even longer, right? The Lakers even got younger in the offseason. All of these teams, now they know that this is the next iteration of how we're going to move forward, and we're doing it in strength. And the Nuggets are saying, we're trying to hold on. Well, I get it when you try to hold on with Jamal Murray being 30 and Jokic being 31, but you need to have players that are going to help these guys, and you don't have any kind of depth at all. Like, I see the Nuggets and I go, I don't know if they're even a top six team next year. I really don't. And when you get to the playoffs, can they even win a round? Are they even going to be okay enough with enough stamina and enough health to be able to win the first playoff round, whoever they play against? Because you know the top of the league is going to be those teams that I just mentioned. So, I look at the Nuggets and I go, yeah, it was great, but their era is over. This Jokic era of dominance, and maybe the Nuggets become this big force in the Western Conference, that's not happening.
3: Curious to see how much the odds move. As from earlier today, they were 11-1 to win the West. That is third best behind OKC and San Antonio, +145 and +160, respectively. And then you have Minnesota, the Lakers, the Warriors, the Rockets are the next four teams after Denver at 11-1. So you're looking at the second apron being so restrictive. You talk about the Jokic contract. Well, Murray's only got 2 years left on his deal too. So you're talking about a complete overhaul, seemingly in the offing here. You can't really do anything except move some money around, stretch some things out. We've already heard Kroenke talk about, what could be the worst disaster scenario, of needing to trade Jokic. He put that out in the universe a year ago. Sounds like the universe heard him, as you get to this. I mean, losing Watson's huge. The guy, 23 years old, still on the come. So, you're in a difficult spot now because you've got to convince your superstar either to spread his money out over and extend, to give them some cap relief or just wear it for a year.
1: Hey, Nicole, I just want to let you know, did you see what Jalen Brunson? Oh, no interest. Oh, okay. All right. So I wanted to bring it up. I want to bring it up because, you know, taking less. No. Don't walk out. Don't walk out. We'll bring up you taking. How about we give you more money? Let's give you more money. Let's find a way to give you Kawhi Leonard type money. How are you at planting trees? Can you plant trees?
3: Well, they asked if James Dolan introduced Jalen Brunson to anybody along the way. That would be my response.
1: Pablo Torre, all of a sudden, Pablo Torre woke up and just said, oh, wait a minute, there's a new story out there for me to go get. Pablo Torre's going to find out. There goes Pablo Torre. Exit out
3: by God, press. It's his music.
1: Exit Swollen Dome. Jason Smith, Mike Harmon, live from the Fox Sports Radio studios. Coming up next, the most incredible moment of the night in sports. I still don't understand what happened in one big Major League Baseball game. That's next. Jason and Mike, Fox.
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5: The trade in the NBA is the Cavaliers, Nuggets, and Clippers have agreed to a trade. Peyton Watson goes to Cleveland. Max Strus goes to the Clippers. The Denver Nuggets receive a 2031 Cavs first-round pick, a 2032 Kings second-round pick. Peyton Watson will get a new four-year, $88 million contract with a player option and trade kicker in Cleveland. Cavaliers will also send Trey Mann to the Wizards. Commanders running back Rashard White hurt his hamstring, but is not considered serious. Commanders defensive tackle Johnny Newton with a more serious injury. He's torn his pectoral. He's going to be out indefinitely. The Los Angeles Chargers starting center Tyler Biadasz will be out indefinitely after injuring his ACL and other parts of his left knee. And also Colts tight end Tyler Warren left practice after injuring his groin. In Major League Baseball, the White Sox shut out the Cubs 3-0 at Wrigley. Ben Rice with his 34th home run as the Yankees beat the Orioles 5-3. I'm Martin Weiss.
6: Please welcome
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15: Jeez, oh, Pete.
13: The Dodgers just finish off their sweep of the Rockies. Kike Hernandez with the save. No, I'm just kidding.
16: Wow.
13: The Dodgers have swept their 9th series this season. That is most in Major League Baseball. Tanner Scott closes it out for the Dodgers. In the end, he's going to wind up being their closer for the rest of the regular season and the playoffs. Don't know what's going to happen with Edwin Diaz, but he's been their best reliever. Comes in with the automatic runner on, does not allow the runner to score. Dodgers win it 6-4, a game which they gave up the lead late. And now maybe things are a little bit better with the Dodgers, but then again, series with the Rockies, things tend to get better when that happens.
16: Well, that's how you get, you gotta get some, get healthy games mixed there in. It's like playing Syracuse football.
13: Oh, stop with that. You know, just, you know what? You what? Go jump in the lake.
16: Well, I mean, look, I mean, you've got the extremes. Because the Mets are playing good baseball. You can't even bag on them now.
13: Yeah, I know. All we needed to do is have the season loss lose all hope and meaning, and now we're playing well.
16: No, that's it. I mean, yeah. Pete Alonso also hit his 29th home run in a losing effort today, 5-3, but 29. Nice.
13: Well, here's the thing, and I'm glad you brought up Pete Alonso, and I'm not being facetious, but I'm glad you brought up Pete Alonso, because something happened tonight in the Orioles-Yankees game that I still can't understand how it happened. I just know that the Yankees were the beneficiaries, and they wound up winning the game. The Yankees were tied 3-3 with the Orioles in the seventh inning. And no, there's no Pete Alonso. There's not a Mets thing at all. No. The Yankees tied with the Orioles, 3-3 in the seventh inning, and Alonso hits this towering drive to left field to give the Orioles the lead.
17: Pete hits this deep to left field, hooking down the line. It's in the corner, and that one is just foul. They're calling it foul. Alonso can't believe it. He's at first. Craig Albernez out of the dugout asking for an immediate review. Alonso walking back to home plate. The entire Orioles team leaning against the railing or out of the dugout. It was the third base umpire and crew chief Will Little making the call.
8: It's the most dramatic moment of the night, and you wouldn't know it from Will Little.
13: No holds barred in Moscow. Yeah.
15: Jeez, oh, Pete.
13: So they review the home run. Everybody seems to think it's fair. And they come back, and they rule it foul. They say they can't tell where the ball went over the foul pole, went past the foul pole. Every replay I have seen, it is pretty clear this is a fair ball. Like, I mean, it's not even close. Now, the foul poles are now bigger in a lot of stadiums. They look like big, like oil derricks. Like, and in Baltimore is one of those. But every replay I've seen, like, this is pretty easy to see this is a fair ball. Like, I can't believe there's any discussion about it. And you come back and say, we can't tell? No, it looks, I see the angle right down the left field line. Like, this is a home run, and you know I feel it, because do you think there's any part of my being a Mets fan that wants to give another home run to Pete Alonso? No, I don't want that at all, especially on a day where we find out Jorge Polanco is going to be out for the year. Okay, I don't want that at all. But this is a home run. Like, there, I mean, I don't even, it doesn't even seem like it's something where I can say, well, maybe here, maybe this, it's not. For them to say they can't tell where the ball went past the foul, like, oh, come on, man, really? I don't know that you need to see that. I don't know if there's any bit of discrepancy on it. This looks like it passes the foul pole, and it looks like it hits the seats in fair territory. I don't know what anybody's looking at with this. I'm absolutely stunned that this was not a home run.
16: Some theoretical of it all is it would have been easier to make the call if, quote, the ball hadn't been hit so high.
13: Oh, too high for a home run. Too high.
16: It appeared to tower above the foul pole at one point. Alonso, what I was told, in order to overturn a call, you need to have two camera angles to confirm it. But the best view, the only view that really shows the ball fair foul, is the one down the line, but no other angle is available. So they rule it foul. Umpire obviously called it foul initially. It is what it is. Chris Bassitt, who is the starting pitcher there, it was a 3-3 game at this point during this play, quote, that we don't have the technology in place to actually say, hey, this was fair or foul, is literally crazy in 2026. It's crazy.
13: Yeah, we have technology for everything.
16: And then asked about it further, he goes, because it would cost money.
13: Yeah, yeah. It's more human monies. But that's the thing is, I don't know that you need any of that. I really don't. I don't know that you need any of that to judge that this ball was a fair ball. Like, if you put, I would say if you put 50 baseball fans in a room and said, okay, look at the replay of this and tell me if this is a fair ball, 50 out of 50 would tell you it was fair. It was a home run.
16: Did Jeter hit it?
13: I don't know how it was called foul.
16: Yeah,
13: to begin
16: I have no
13: with.
16: Idea.
13: I don't know how to begin with it was called foul. And I'm sorry, if you, and you know what? If you can't see where it is, because it's too high, then you can't make that call on the field.
16: You
13: need to go to Secaucus and say, okay, you need to make this call because I couldn't see it. You can't call it foul because that's the big thing that I go back to is that, oh, so you didn't see it because it was too high, but you saw enough to make the call on the field. Like, I mean it, because it's not a play where the ball is active, right? Because it's not a play where, hey, you have to make a call because there's a runner on second who could be rounding third. It's a ball down the line. That I get. This is either it's a home run or a foul ball. So I am more than okay if the umpire said, you know what? Couldn't tell. We got to go to Secaucus to find this out, right? I think that should be something that umpires should be allowed to do in the moment, to say, hey, I'm calling for my own review for it, because that would only make sense, right? When it's a dead ball situation, when it's a dead ball, you're not have to worry about number of bases, someone getting somewhere, like a home run. Okay, it's a pretty important call. Let's get it right. And boy, you really don't want to look bad, but they look terrible after this. Like, I don't know that I could trust replay. Like, I see this and I say to myself, man, I really want a 30 for 30 on, forget about the NBA, because I mean, who knows? They're just all insane when they look at replays and don't want to call flagrants. And God, that's just crazy. But I really want to see what goes into a Major League Baseball overturning a replay. I don't need just to see the wide shot of the people standing over the machines with all the lights on. Like, it looks like a casino floor in Vegas. Like, no, I want to go in. What do you see? How can you explain this to me that this is a foul ball? How can you explain this is a foul ball? Really?
16: That's definitely an explain it to me like I'm a 5-year-old moment. Like, I've watched the replay numerous times, and you can't convince me that's not a home run. But the old rule of thumb, never let it go to the judges.
13: Yeah. It's your fault, Pete. You should have hit it about 10 feet more to the left.
16: That's it.
13: Then you'd have a home run.
16: Because he absolutely murdered that baseball, too. But it was too high. It's like straight out of Major League. It's too high.
13: The fact they called that a foul ball, right? The fact they called the, come on, man. You got to be kidding me.
16: Just hit the button on your little belt, right. You know, like you got a utility belt, like you're Batman. Hit the button and call to New York saying, I don't have it. It's okay. I'd rather you do that 100 times than get a couple of calls wrong. I mean, this is bad.
13: And it makes me not have confidence in the replay system that this is a call that can get made. Like I look at this. You want to have confidence in the product, right? Confidence, you know, in anything you buy or a company when you buy stocks. Like I have no confidence that the replay system works after this.
16: Well, but that's the other thing, though, right? We get deeper into it. You've got all the prediction markets. You've got all your betting partners. You've got all the stuff. You don't have enough camera angles in these stadiums. Like to Bassett's point, like what are we doing? What are we doing? I'm quoting you now.
13: What are we doing? What's
16: like
13: going
16: it's
13: on?
16: Asinine that you don't.
13: What are we doing?
16: You know, because Alonzo went to the deep dive of, you know, hey, pylon cams and all of those kind of things. Talking about is like I don't understand how we don't have this, and it's absolutely true, right? You're printing money. We've seen some financials. If nothing else, baseball's real healthy right now because we know what that revenue split is to the worst of the teams when we talk about the luxury tax and everything else. Like, you are absolutely printing money. You can't get a couple of cameras? They don't cost that much.
13: Yeah, no, not
16: and
13: at
16: as
13: all.
16: As long as your security, you know, you have cameras on the cameras, no one's walking out with them, so you're okay.
13: I mean, don't worry about it. We're going to keep these cameras, man. They're not going to grow legs.
16: Just secure them properly. I mean, I don't know what your concern is. That people will find out just how flawed things are in the process. I mean, are you watching one of the reality shows instead of reviewing the tape? What'd they say on the field? Said it's foul? Okay, it's foul. No, don't pick him. He's a jerk.
13: Fox Sports Radio, the Jason Smith Show with my best friend, Mike Harmon. Again, no idea. Sorry, Pete. Hey, I had your back for all those years with the Mets. I have your back now. I'll go back to not having your back tomorrow. But I had your back for this, man. I had it. 100%. Now, we got Rick Bucher coming up in a few minutes. All the big NBA news, the big trade tonight, more reaction to the Lakers and the Bus family. But...

0: late tonight that AZ Fudd, the WNBA's Dallas Wings, number one overall pick in the draft this year, is going to miss the rest of the season due to a knee injury. And it's something that has bothered her off and on for the past few years. And she's going to miss the rest of the season. Now, AZ Fudd has had a decent rookie season, right? Not an incredibly great rookie season. She's had a decent rookie season. And, you know, two thoughts on this. One is that, boy, it makes you really wonder what kind of stress a player is put under, because the bad timing for the WNBA to be playing when it does, where you have somebody playing 40 games over the course of a few months, and then after a month, they're going to play another 40-game season. Like, that's a lot. Like, that's a lot of stress to put on somebody.
1: Sure.
0: And you wonder, you know, how much of the knee injury was exacerbated by it. Now, she's had the bad knee. Stuff has happened before. So, okay, you know, that's a question coming in. But from a basketball standpoint, right, we always like to go back and look at drafts and players that go 1-2 in a draft and say, oh, if they had taken Greg Oden over Kevin Durant, Kevin Durant over Greg Oden, like all that, right? We do that 1-1 and 2. And you think about the WNBA draft this year, that AZ Fudd goes number one overall to the Dallas Wings. And I know that you can have the aspect of it of, oh, well, she and Paige Bueckers, their relationship, and it's a close call, and she's a great player. So yeah, you pick her number one. But man, you see Olivia Miles, who could wind up being the WNBA MVP. Even though I disagree, it should be either Caitlin Clark or Asia Wilson, but she could win the WNBA MVP as a rookie. She's been absolutely phenomenal. And what it would be for the Dallas Wings if they took Olivia Miles number one overall, right? Like, just think about that, where you're talking about setting up a team and setting up a backcourt and what things would look like. And man, like that could be a 1-2 conversation that we have, like we have Peyton Manning and Ryan Leaf, or whatever 1-2 conversation you want to have going forward. Because you could say, yeah, AZ Fudd's a good player. She's had a solid rookie year, and things are looking up for the Dallas Wings, and that's great. A couple of high picks, but man, Olivia Miles is keeping the Minnesota Lynx, the number one team in the WNBA. As a rookie, she's coming in and she is this dominant. Like, wow, like that's a decision that's changed the course of a league so far.
1: Yeah, you get into the decision making and what's behind the scenes in terms of keeping your stars happy and the prospects, and taking nothing away from her as a player. But you're also talking about, you know, past knee injuries. You talk about a month between the seasons and get ramping right back up. Like all of that, that load certainly comes into play here as you're discussing where you're at. But the revisionist history already, as you're talking about an MVP and certainly Paige Bueckers, headline maker in her own right, what she's top five, top six, in terms of MVP consideration, at least at last look, maybe drifting a little bit, of late. But yeah, for Olivia Miles, it's just been a charmed season, which makes it, you know, that much more exaggerated. And we've seen more the last couple of weeks because, Fudd hadn't played since what, August 5th, I think was the date, right? So you're talking a couple of weeks, and the only stories that have made the headlines, not when she getting back on the court, were all about the relationship and when and how and whatever else. Like that's been the bulk of the headlines that have found my timeline.
0: Exit, how about a Fresca? Exit, Swollen Dome, the Jason Smith Show with Mike Harmon live from the Fox Sports Radio studios. Got more basketball on the way with Rick Bucher. His reaction to the big four-team trade tonight. What's next for the Buss family and the Lakers? What's next for Kawhi Leonard and the Clippers? Keep it right here. Rick, always a must listen. Jason and Mike, Fox Sports Radio. 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

0: Fox Sports Radio, the Jason Smith Show with my best friend, Mike Harmon. I've had sex with him like 50, 60 times on camera. Big day in the NBA. We got the continuing on with the Mark Walter Lakers bus family drama. What's next for Kawhi Leonard? Now, will this trade ever go through? And speaking of trades, what about the big trade tonight? A four-team trade in the NBA. Look, we led the show with it. Cleveland, Denver, Washington, the Clippers. The big particulars in this, the Clippers get Max Strus, and Peyton Watson goes from Denver to Cleveland. There are some winners here. There are some losers here. To break it all down for us, nobody better than Fox Sports 1 NBA insider extraordinaire Rick Bucher. You can follow him on Twitter, at Rick Bucher, host of the On the Ball podcast as well. And I assume, Rick, your next On the Ball podcast will be, have the Cavaliers done enough to be able to beat the Knicks in one playoff game in the Eastern Conference? That's going to be the topic of the next On the Ball.
1: There you go. Have the Cleveland Cavaliers closed the gap? Not completed it, not overtaken it, simply narrowed the way in which they're going to lose to the New York Knicks.
0: There you go. I mean, like, hey, winning one game, it would be progress for the Cavaliers, right? I mean, they get the best player in the trade, it'd be progress.
1: Oh, Jason Smith with the Cheshire Cat grin is just, man, it is, it's another world to live in. I'm having an out-of-body experience right now. Goodness gracious alive. And there's not a damn thing we can do about it.
2: No, there's not. And Rick, yesterday he attributed Becky Hammon getting thrown out of the Aces game to her frustration still mounting over Jalen Brunson's dominance.
1: Are you saying that as if I should be surprised? I'm not. I'm not. I'm thinking about the price of gasoline, and somehow that is tied to the fact that, you know what? It took us too long to accept that the New York Knicks are who they are, and now we're being punished with higher gas prices. I think we can pretty much add anything to it.
0: I like that. Higher gas prices, blame the Knicks. Oh, okay. That's great. Yeah. I like, that's awesome. Yeah.
1: There you go.
0: The economy, blame the Knicks for everything.
1: Yeah. You know what? If you people had just gotten on board with Jalen Brunson and electrical vehicles sooner, all of this would not be happening right now.
0: Oh, the EVs, it's all your fault. Now, look, the big thing for this trade for me, right? Look, the Cavaliers get a good ascending wing, and Peyton Watson's a guy that's been rumored out there because the Nuggets couldn't keep him. But, yep. Rick, I look at this and I go, I don't know that the Nuggets can win anymore, right? They're in the second apron. All their best players are over 30. They couldn't keep one of their best young ascending players, and they're a worse team now than they were earlier today. They got a first-round pick. That's great, but they're a win-now team, and they got worse, and they've gotten worse. They're already looking up at the Thunder and the Spurs. Now they look up at the Thunder and the Spurs even more in the Western Conference.
1: Yeah, I can't argue with any of that, but that's the ramifications of having a hard cap. And I think what we're going to see, and we saw it in the NHL, where teams would win championships and then they would immediately pivot. In fact, I think even the Denver, the Colorado Avalanche, if I'm not mistaken, owned by the same ownership, Stan Kroenke, did that very thing. And it's a result in this case, I believe, of a hard cap, where the idea of rewarding your players that won you a championship, particularly if they're not young, and thinking you can run it back, does not appear to be a recipe that is successful when it comes to the NBA in this day and age. I mean, we've had 8-9 different champions over the last 8-9 years, and so I think that's what the Denver Nuggets have run into. The Golden State Warriors ran into essentially the same thing. But the flip side of it is, I don't know that this necessarily gets the Cleveland Cavaliers any closer to a championship, because I don't know that Peyton Watson, while he's certainly talented and they're adding talent, that is a big contract that they're giving him, and he doesn't really solve the problem that they have, which is, who is your go-to guy at crunch time? It's still going to be a 6'2" two guard in Donovan Mitchell, and can he do that for 16 wins in the postseason? That has been proved to be a little bit beyond what his capability. He's a great player, but he doesn't have that physical advantage that allows him to force a team to completely adjust its offense, which then opens up things for other guys. And so I see this addition, and it makes Cleveland better, but I don't know that it makes me feel like they're any closer to winning a championship.
2: Leaves James Harden is maybe the odd man out, but more importantly, how will Max Strus work alongside Kawhi Leonard in Los Angeles?
1: if that's ever going to happen. He rejoined Darius Garland with the Clips. So the Kawhi Leonard situation, it's an interesting dynamic here where we have ESPN reporting that there were no ramifications and there's no, you know, there's no smoking gun. On the flip side of that, we have the NBA of all people going, wait a minute, you didn't get that right. That's not true. We're not going to tell you what's true, but that's not true. It is a very sticky situation because ultimately, is there enough there to know that the Clippers were circumventing the cap? There's no question about that. Kawhi Leonard was receiving funds in a variety of ways that attracted him to the Clippers that without them, I don't know that it would have happened. And, but on the flip side, what they did is not that different from what a lot of teams have done in terms of introducing players to opportunities to make money outside of their player contracts. That happens a lot. And I think the Clippers have said, this is not, you know, an unusual thing. They are right on that. The distinction is there's a paper trail here that at least connects the franchise with Kawhi and outside interest. It doesn't connect Steve Ballmer directly, and that's been the Clippers out. And I don't know about you guys, but that seems like a pretty weak out. Like Ballmer, there's no indication that Ballmer directly put the funds into these relationships. No, but let's not be stupid here. You introduced him to these various entities, and was he doing any real work for them? Was he in any way, an endorser? Like, is Kawhi Leonard out there like, hey, buy yourself a Jumbotron like Daktronics and sat in your living room? I mean, if you guys saw that commercial, I missed it. That would have been a good one, too. So it's a matter of, you know, obviously they found ways to pay Kawhi Leonard or get Kawhi Leonard revenue above and beyond what he was making as a player. That by definition is cap circumvention. So it comes down to semantics, and it comes down to the fact that if they pulled the rug on Steve Ballmer, then I dare say Steve has the wherewithal to say, okay, well then let's pull the rug on a few other teams because the potential of doing that is out there.
0: Rick Bucher, NBA insider, our guest, Jason Smith, Mike Harmon, live from the Fox Sports Radio studios. Okay, from the Clippers to the Lakers. 10 days ago, the Lakers get sold. Mark Walter is now liquidating a lot of things. He wanted to get out of the Lakers and Dodgers TV contract. So there's a lot of problems Mark Walter is having. And then enter the Buss family, who decide we're going to sell the rest of our shares. Jeannie Buss says, no, this is not legal. And she's now fighting them to sell their shares. This has been kind of a story, Rick, the last week and a half. Throwing everything into this, the Mark Walter part of it, the Jeannie Buss fam, the Buss siblings not getting along with this and pushing each other out. Like, what's your big takeaway of what you've seen now over the course of the past couple of weeks?
1: Well, the number one thing is, where is the new ownership on Jeannie Buss when it comes to Jeannie Buss? Because the one thing that she fought tooth and nail for is to remain the representative with the Board of Governors under Mark Walter for at least the next 5 years, which then I would think, you know, she wants to retire. And I do know that, and I would say for me to think of the Lakers without a Buss involved feels like it's a completely different
3: Lakers organization. It just feels different. And I appreciate that Jeannie wants to still be in the business of basketball, that's where her heart is, because we have a lot of owners who have come into this deal that are essentially fans. They bought their way into being a super fan and having relationships with star players in a way that they couldn't in their other businesses, no matter how much money they made. And so I appreciate that she has that fight, but whether she's going to win that fight or not, whether she has any hope of holding on to still being a part of the Lakers franchise, is really going to come down to the backing of the new ownership. There's a way for them to manipulate this so that Jeannie, all the other Lakers, or all the other Buss family members can cash out, and Jeannie can still retain a place and a piece of the Lakers. But outside of that, if it's just, hey, hands off, you guys deal with this, I would imagine that Jeannie is going to fight it the way she has everything else. But I would expect that it's going to be a very difficult and lengthy battle, and she's going to be on an island. And at some point, the question is, what are you fighting for? Because if the new ownership isn't on board with you continuing to be part of this, then you're really not, all you're fighting for is a piece of the team. And what she's always wanted was to have a role with the team on top of it.
2: Speaking of being on an island, we haven't heard from the WNBA commissioner for a while. And I don't know if you noticed this, Rick, but players are really starting to get chirpy about it, saying we need leadership. You've done podcasts on this, at Rick Bucher, where you find him in the Twitterverse. You talk about the different voices surrounding the WNBA in terms of product promotion and examination, and wondering, you know, why it's the outer sphere that is harshest, as opposed to, you know, glad handing and everything, the work commissioner's done at the end of the year. Does she get saved? What happens next?
3: It comes down to I know that from the NBA side of things, and this is the difficulty. I mean, we think of Kathy Engelbert as the commissioner of the WNBA in the same way that we think of Adam Silver as the commissioner of the NBA, that they're not equal. The WNBA is under the umbrella and under the authority of the NBA. The NBA, it's not every WNBA team is owned by NBA owners, but all the NBA owners collectively own a percentage of the WNBA. So they really are sort of this shadow overlord. At the same time, the WNBA, for the first time, made money. The bottom line is that the owners up in the NBA owners who control and have the authority over the WNBA have never really cared that much about the WNBA because it doesn't make any money. And so that's the difficulty here in Kathy Engelbert being the commissioner. It's, I don't want to go so far as to say she's a puppet, but she really doesn't have independent authority to make decisions. And so the players are looking for, like, who are we really dealing with here? Who they're really dealing with is Adam Silver and the NBA owners, but they don't have a direct line to talk to them and negotiate with them. So they're talking to an in-between who doesn't have a whole lot of authority to say anything definitive. And that's the issue with the WNBA at large. I would like to see, because I think the WNBA has a lot of potential that's being left on the vine. I think that if the NBA owners approached handling the WNBA the way they do the NBA, first of all, Kathy Engelbert wouldn't be there any longer, without question. It wouldn't be the question. She would have been long gone because she's had a number of PR gaffes. There's been a number of things that she's badly mishandled. But because there's this sort of, okay, so who would we get instead? Who's going to be the in-between? The NBA hasn't moved on and hasn't been aggressive in making the most out of the WNBA. Maybe that changes. Maybe this is just growing pains because suddenly it is worth something. Suddenly it is making money. But until that happens, then the WNBA is going to continue to have all these problems. I mean, just think about some of the things that have happened with players, some of the reactions, some of the things being said and done that under the NBA would never, ever happen because they have a certain code and rules and things in place where they're like, we're not going to do that because that impacts the way we're perceived. There's none of that with the WNBA. It feels kind of wild westish. And I think that at this point, it's valuable enough that they need to get some guardrails in place to protect it from itself. And until they do that, it's really Kathy Engelbert is just, she's a symptom of a bigger problem.
0: He's on X at Rick Bucher. That is at Rick Bucher, FS1, NBA Insider, the On the Ball podcast. Rick, as always, buddy, appreciate your time and insight, my friend. Enjoy the rest of the week. We'll talk to you next week.
3: Landry
2: Stamatio. Thanks, Rick.
0: I should say that if you, I would not mention the world champion Knicks as much as I do if he had Landry Shamet on his podcast. I mean, he could do that. Maybe do it. Sure.
2: I like that every week he ends with a different.
0: Yeah,
2: secondary Knicks player.
0: Yeah, yeah.
2: Once upon a time, it was Brunson, yo, but now he's too celebrated.
0: Yeah, no. You wait till we get to like Knicks of the past. Like he starts running in with guys. Hey, Roy Williams, yo. All right, thanks, Rick. Appreciate it. Let's find out what's trending right now in the wide world of sports from Martin Weiss. M. Dub, what do you got for us?
4: You guys are just talking about the NBA trade that has gone down. Peyton Watson going to Cleveland. Max Strus going to the Los Angeles Clippers. The Denver Nuggets will receive a 2031 Cavs first round pick and a 2032 Sacramento Kings second rounder. Peyton Watson's not going to have a 4-year, $88 million deal in Cleveland. That includes a player option and a trade kicker. Some NFL news and notes. Commanders had two injuries reported today. One not so serious. Rashad Wright hurt his hamstring. The other one more serious as defensive tackle Johnny Newton tore his pectoral muscle. He's out indefinitely. Vita Vea and the Tampa Bay Buccaneers have agreed to a 1-year, $30 million contract extension. The Seahawks have signed Trayvon Diggs to a 1-year deal, and Los Angeles Chargers starting center Tyler Biadasz out indefinitely after injuring his ACL and other parts of his left knee. The Athletic reported that Tyler Warren, Colts tight end, left practice early after appearing to injure his groin, and running back Myles Gaskin announced his retirement. The Dodgers swept the Rockies with a 4-6 win in the 10th inning. White Sox shut out the Cubs at Wrigley 3-0. Giants with a 1-0 win over the Guardians. Phillies extending their win streak to 6 with a 4-1 win over Miami. Rays hold off the Blue Jays 7-6. Ben Rice with his 34th home run as the Yankees 5-3 over the Orioles. Pirates with 2 ninth inning home runs to walk off the Tigers 4-3. Twins with a 6-4 win over the Braves. Cody Clemens with 3 RBI. Nolan Arenado with the single and extras to beat the Diamondbacks. To beat Boston as the Diamondbacks win 7-6. The Mets beat the Padres 4-2, and number one overall pick AZ Fudd will undergo arthroscopic right knee surgery next week. She's going to miss the remainder of the season for the Dallas Wings. Fudd had been averaging about 13 points a game. Fellas, back to you.
0: Thanks a bunch, M-Dub. And thank you, Myles Gaskin, for 2021 in fantasy. I appreciate that. That was a really, really good year. Jason Smith, Mike Harmon live from the Fox Sports Radio studios. Already a huge injury in the NFL today. May take one team from, hey, they can do some things, to they can be really surprisingly bad this year. Who is it? That's next, Fox.
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0: Texans wideout Jaden Higgins suffered a torn ACL.
1: Working all week.
0: He is out for the season. Got hurt Tuesday during the Texans joint practice with the Raiders. Ran a route in the end zone, fell awkwardly during 11-on-11s. It sucks. It's one of those things that just happens. And, you know, best of luck to the guy. Again, you talk about a young ascending player who they were counting on to have a huge role this year, right? 2023 draft pick last year was really good, had a really good springboard type year where you say, okay, he had this kind of year in 2025. Wait till you see what he does in 2026, right? He was going to come in as the number two receiver behind Nico Collins. And now the Texans are in trouble because Collins is terrific, not the sturdiest of guys. Behind him, they're hoping Tank Dell, who is fantastic when he's on the field, but 3 years in the league now, Tank Dell can't stay on the field. They don't have enough weapons. And this is a team that struggled at the end of last year with the best defense in the NFL. And if they just had competent quarterback play, or if they had competent weapons at the end of the year, they'd have been in the Super Bowl. The defense was that good. And CJ Stroud absolutely killed them the last couple of games last year. Like, luckily they were able to win the first one in the playoffs, but man, he was absolutely awful. And for the Texans, every year we think, okay, they're good. You know, they had the big bounce back to D'Amico Ryans. They're going to wind up winning the division. The Texans are the class of that division. I'm telling you, Mike, this is one of those teams. Every year we get a couple of teams where we are surprised that we thought they were going to be this good, and stuff just happens to them, and they're not any good. It's hard for me to see the Texans being a really good team this year because CJ Stroud needs weapons around him. He doesn't really have them. There's not a lot of guys to get excited about on that team, and Higgins was going to be that young ascending player, that number two wide receiver that was going to mean so much. And now who knows what they're going to have, right? Like, this Texans, as good as the defense is, man, you're only going to carry defense, only going to carry you so far. I can't believe they brought Stroud back after last year, but they did because, you know, they want to make sure before we move on from the guy that he peaked as a rookie. Right. So I really thought they'd move on from in the off. They would find a way to move on and get a new quarterback, but they didn't. And now they are in a lot of trouble. I'm telling you, the Texans are one of those teams where everybody thinks they're going to be really good and they have the young talent in the defense. But wow, after today, this is a crushing injury for them.
2: Asking the questions, right? Every time someone gets hurt anywhere near Santa Clara or San Francisco, it becomes a substation question. For years, we questioned the training room and the methods and madness of the Chargers and Ravens. The hell goes on in with the receiving core, with the Texans? And I know it's bad luck, but it's frequent. It's consistent. Uh-huh. Nico Collins missed time last year. You got Tank Dell coming back once again and trying to get back in. Now you lose Higgins. You have Dalton Schultz. You did upgrade your running back position by bringing in David Montgomery to go alongside Woody Marks, who was pretty strong in parts of last year. But the rest of the receiving core, you're looking for Hutchinson to make a big run up. 26 catches a year ago. Noel there. I mean, you don't have tried and true guys. I mean, I guess you're looking at the wire. I mean, we just watched Keenan Allen go to, a division rival. He signed in Indianapolis. They're plus 380. Jaguars at plus 245. Titans all the way out there, plus 800. And the Texans at plus 110, still the favorites. That's going to be a lot of the Stroud two-step and trying to win field goal kicking competitions at this point.
0: Yeah, I mean, look, Higgins coming into the team last year, he was unheralded a bit out of Iowa State, but he proved that, okay, this is a guy that's really going to break through. Like, you saw the good year he had last year. He's going to break through, right? He had 6 touchdowns last year, 500 yards receiving. The rest of the guys are just Jags, right? And the rest of the guy, I mean, you talked about, hey, none of those guys scare anybody. None of those guys, hey, we have to worry about coverages and rolling guys around. Like, none of those guys scare you. Even running back, they're just guys, right? The rest of the wide receivers, just guys. I don't know if there's anybody out there, but if I'm the Texans, at this point, I have to say, we got to do something bold. We got to find a wide receiver that can come in here the rest of camp, learn the playbook, and we can hit the ground running, because you can't go in with this situation at wide receiver. You got to find somebody who might be available, that might be a little bit high priced for whatever reason, who could be, for whatever reason, a team looking to move on from. Because trust me, the Texans, you don't want to try to fix this at the deadline when you're 4-6, when instead you could maybe be 6-4. You got to try to fix this now.
2: Yeah, it's a tough one run. I mean, you got Davis Mills back there as well, your backup. He was 3-0, 5 touchdowns against a pick. Only 58% completion percentage, but we can't quibble about such things right now, can we? We just need competent quarterbacking.
0: 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We got more NFL on the way, other big stories from the day in training camp. But coming up next, you are not going to believe the latest twist in this Lakers ownership story. 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
6: The Cavaliers, Nuggets, and Clippers have agreed to trade with Peyton Watson going to Cleveland. Max Strus to the Clippers. And Denver will receive the 2031 Cavs first-round pick and 2032 Sacramento Kings second-rounder. Peyton Watson will sign a new four-year, $88 million deal to join the Cavaliers, which includes a player option and trade kicker. The Cavs also sending Trey Mann to the Wizards. Commanders defensive tackle Johnny Newton tore his pectoral muscle. He's going to be out indefinitely. Colts tight end Tyler Warren left practice early. The Athletic reporting he appeared to injure his groin muscle. And running back Miles Gaskin announced his retirement. In Major League Baseball, the Dodgers swept the Rockies 6-4 win today in the 10th inning. The White Sox shut out the Cubs at Wrigley 3-0. Rays hold off the Blue Jays 7-6, and Ben Rice hit his 34th home run as the Yankees beat the Orioles 5-3. I'm Martin Weiss.
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11: Live from the Fox Sports Radio studios, where we'll get into the latest twist with the Lakers and Mark Walter and the Dodgers in a second. But, Harm, so Tyshirt and I were just talking a couple seconds ago. We're talking about the premiere of Lanterns, right, which came on okay. HBO Max on Sunday night. Fantastic, right? Kyle Chandler, it was such a different take, superhero. It was really, really impressive. And Tyshirt said to me, all right, if you could have any superpower, what would you have? And I said, well, everybody picks flying, but I hate flying, so I would not pick flying. I would say instead, I would want the ability to be immortal. Like no matter what I did to myself, I would stay alive. Look, I could do that. And I could win money at bar bets. Watch this. I'm going to cut my arm off. No, I'm going to be fine. Don't worry about it. No, you're going to die. No, come on. Let's pony up. I can do this. Ready? Go ahead. Do it. Oh, see? I told you I'd survive. All good.
13: Yeah, no, that Faustian deal, I'm done. I mean, you could make a lot of money. Hey, watch this craziness. Won't kill me. I bet you it will. How much?
11: I bet it will. You're going to lose that arm. Yeah, I'll get that. Yeah, you're going to lose that arm.
13: You know what, though? I may be without the arm, but I ain't dying. outside. And the shot in the stomach is the most painful thing that can happen to you.
11: Steve's
13: on bed, but you're not going to die.
11: Steve Zahn keeps saying that non-time time machine. You're going to lose that arm. You're going to lose that arm. Okay.
13: I'd like to be able to manipulate time.
11: Oh, okay. Sure. Sure. Yeah, but then.
13: Because then I could do a Bill Murray Groundhog Day kind of thing and. Because yours, eventually, you know, everybody that you really, I mean, I guess you just keep making new friends as they die.
11: Yeah, that's what I would do. Yeah, just go on and see how everything turns out.
13: A good run. Next.
11: I think I would I'd be on board with your manipulating time if I was a bigger fan of the multiverse in MCU.
13: Yeah, but no, I think Marvel ruined it for you.
11: Yeah, I'm really not. I'm going to go back in time and this and now. Cap goes back, and would I go back in time to dance with Agent Carter, and then I get to come back?
13: Yeah, Agent Carter? Hell yeah.
11: Yeah, I mean, yeah, but then any experience you want, you know, oh, I can go back and manipulate it and make it bigger, and who knows what that's going to happen, and maybe Sam winds up being Captain America. Like, I don't know, man. Like, I think the MCU ruined that for me.
13: I get to turn back time repeatedly to go back to Haley Atwell. I'm okay.
11: I don't know that there's anything in any of your timelines that would let you go back to Haley Atwell.
13: Today, no. But you know, tomorrow's a new day.
12: So you're more like Tom Cruise in Edge of Tomorrow. How many times have we tried this? 150 times. You die every time. What? Yes, every single time. We've done 150 times. This is the furthest that you make it. What do you mean? Right here. This is the furthest that you make it. You've never made it further than this.
13: Well, there's always this quote, Matt Damon, he's done this interview, answered the question like this a few times, talking about Tom Cruise and his big, you know, the stunts that he does. It's like, well, they bring in the stunt coordinator. And I say, this is what I want to do. He goes, nope, not going to do that. And I was like, so I talked to the next stunt coordinator. And eventually it becomes he's going to do it. But he goes through a few folks along the way who tell him there's no chance in hell this is going to be insured and available to go. So I talked to the next supervisor.
12: I just keep going from guy to guy. That's all it is.
13: That's it. That's all. Well, it's the old A. If you keep asking enough people, eventually you're going to have someone agree with you. Or you ask enough dentists, eventually one's going to be that fifth dentist. And is it going to agree with you?
12: I had a teacher in math class that explained it when I was in. I still remember this. Mr. Hecker was his name. He's seventh grade. And he said, you know how they did that commercial with 4 out of 5 dentists recommend Crest toothpaste? Well, how? He goes, they wave a $100 bill in front of the first dentist's face and say, hey, do you recommend Crest for everybody? The dentist says yes. Then he realized they got to have one guy saying no. So they wave a $100 bill in front of him and say, you don't want your patients brushing with Crest, do you? No. Okay. 4 out of 5 doctor. We're all good.
13: Everybody else let the chips fall where they may.
12: he was a fun teacher, Mr. Hecker.
13: Sounds like it. And boy, did he teach you about probability and gambling in that class?
12: No. Actually,
13: how to influence people. Wave $100 bills.
12: I'll tell you this real fast. One of my best lines I ever had as a kid in sixth grade, and this is maybe now when I think back, I go, I knew I was going to be someone who spoke for a living when in sixth grade, was he was a really fun teacher. And we all had a test on a Friday, and he was absent, like he was sick that day. So we had the test from the substitute teacher, and something was wrong with the test, and we had to ask questions about it, and the substitute teacher didn't know. So we turned the tests in, and we talked about it after, and nobody in the class really understood this one question or this part. We go, oh, that's bad. Mr. Hecker would have known. So Monday, we tell him what happened. He goes, okay, let me think about this. Let me look at the test and we'll see. Well, I'll see about this tomorrow. Okay. So he comes in on the next day. He says, all right, here's what I've decided to do. And again, he was a fun teacher. He goes, I'm going to ask each of you individually if you want to retake the test again. Okay. If you want to retake the test again, you can, or you can take the grade that you think you got on this. And we're like, what do you mean? He goes, well, you can either take to retake the test or take the grade you got, depending on how you think you did. We were like, okay. So he asked the first person, you know, going down the list, you know, hey, what do you want to do? And then retake the test. I'm like, wow, this is crazy. He gets to me and everybody in the class had said, I'm going to retake the test. And when it came to me, I go, you know, I remember doing pretty well. I didn't have that big a deal. Like, if I get it wrong, like, what does it mean? Like, I'm going to get I won't get 100, but I'll get close to it. I'm like, yeah. I think so. And I don't really feel like studying for it again. So I just said, I'll take my grade. And everybody looked at me like, whoa, Jason can take a grade. I said, yeah, I'll take the grade. He goes, you sure? I said, yeah, because I'm going to tell you your grade. You can't take it again if you don't like your grade. I go, no, I'll take it. He goes, okay, 94. And I was like, oh, okay. And then he was so mad that, you know, I said that. And then 94, he goes, you're lucky. And then everybody goes, ooh. And I said to him, I said, or I studied. And everybody goes, oh, and then he goes on down the list. I go, wow, I can't believe I said that. When I told my mom that story the night, she goes, I can't believe you said that to one of your teachers. I go, he said I was lucky. I knew I studied. I knew I did well. She goes, no, I understand that, but I can't believe you said that to one of your teachers. I'm going to speak.
13: And then I told him I'll take the physical challenge.
12: Yeah, no, yeah, I'll go to the super sloppy double dare part of it right there. Yeah, no, he was a fun man. I remember that, man. That was a great moment in my life. The latest twist involving the Lakers and Mark Walter and now the Dodgers. We have spoken about this for the better part of the last week, that Major League Baseball needs to intervene with Mark Walter because the last thing they can afford to have is a really bad optic and headline and daily stories about the way the Dodgers are being run. Are the Dodgers going to be bankrupt? Will they be able to pay their players? Is Mark Walter, is he facing prison? Is he going to be able to continue to own the Dodgers and be an MLB owner if he's got to pay out all of this money? Mark Walter, who owned the Lakers, sold the Lakers 10 days ago for $12.5 billion. He bought them 9 months ago for $10 billion. And I don't need to be an ESPN person saying, oh, well, he saw a great deal. He took advantage. No, no one buys a professional sports team to sell it 9 months later, right? You can't ignore the fact that he's being investigated by the SEC. He's got billions of dollars potentially due in payments or penalties. Mm-hmm. Like, this is a really big deal that he's got going on. So he sells the Lakers. Okay, he liquidates the Lakers. Then we brought up the story 2 days ago about how he's a minority owner in Chelsea football in the English Premier League, and he wants to get out of that. And he wants to sell because he can double his investment there. Clearly, the guy needs cash. And now today, Mark Walter, according to reports, tried to get out and get a lump sum cash payment to get out of the Lakers and Dodgers local TV deals.
13: He had a structured settlement, but he needed the cash now.
12: This local TV deal with the Dodgers that is helping to allow them to sign all the players that they do. Nobody's got a better, maybe the Yankees have as good a deal.
13: No, this is the greatest deal in the world.
12: And he wanted to get out of it, and he wanted to cash out of this. And it wasn't allowed to happen. It didn't go forward. But this is how much trouble the guy is in. This is how much he's looking to liquidate. I need some kind of money. The $12.5 billion from the Lakers isn't enough. What I'm going to make from the Chelsea set isn't enough. I got to get out of this deal here, right? Like, the NBA right now is saying, let's just push this sale forward as fast as we can. Let's move on from Mark Walter with the Lakers. Let's get to our new owners. Let's move past this, and it's not our problem anymore. But whose problem is it? It's Major League Baseball's problem, because this guy is your premier owner of the LA Dodgers, and he bought them for $2.5 billion. Now the Dodgers worth well over $10 billion. The Dodgers have been the rock stars of Major League Baseball for the better part of a decade. They have never been and had a higher profile than they do right now, despite the fact they're one of the heritage teams in all of Major League Baseball. Yankees, Dodgers, top two, right? Then you want to get to the Cubs. Okay, but Yankees, Dodgers. But the Dodgers, their success, Otani, the attention on the team. Can you imagine what Major League Baseball is going to go through with every day being a Mark Walter headline? What about this deferred money to Otani? What about all of this deferred money? Can they make payments on this? MLB does not want to go through, hey, the Dodgers may have to file for bankruptcy or any crazy ass story that could come out of this. There's a lot of unknown and a lot of bad unknown that can come out of this with Mark Walter owning the Dodgers. I can't believe they haven't stepped in. I can't believe there hasn't been some sort of decision where Major League Baseball hasn't said, you know what, Mark, we're going to take you out of day-to-day operations while this is going on. You got some other stuff happening, but MLB has to get in here because this can get really bad for them. It could be bad optics. It could be a bad business practice. There's a lot of unknown bet. I can't tell you exactly what it's going to be, but I can tell you certain things like that it might be. But the

0: Well, that's part of the giant albatross around everybody's neck, because you're talking about the TV deals and all these monies that are flowing in internationally for all these years to come. And suddenly that they could hit a giant plunger to stop that. If Ohtani and his representation decided to bail, because it's Friedman and Walter. Well, and Walter being excised. Now, the TV deal for the Dodgers, estimated $5 billion. When you're talking about what could have been had, you're talking about another billion or so for the Lakers deal. And that's pennies on the dollar, right? When we're talking about the remaining 12 years or there, what is it, 12 or 13 years left? I think it goes to 2039, in terms of what was there. So I'd love to hear that negotiation. I'd love to see the offer sheets going back and forth on that. It's like, I need to get out now. What else you got is called, what else can get out, get you out of these loans? Well, we got that TV deal.
1: What else do we got? What can we sell?
0: We can have a yard sale. I drove past a pawn shop today and I watched a guy unloading his car, hopeful to get a couple of bucks for whatever was in that giant box of stuff he was doing. And that's what he's doing here. What else do I have? What else is in the cupboard? The TV deal. Let's go.
1: Yeah, it is. What else can we sell? Just start bringing stuff down out of the attic.
0: Well, I mean, he walked down. There's that hallway. If you take a Dodger tour, there's a lot of memorabilia there.
1: It's like
0: what happened to the replica trophy.
1: It's like when your family has a yard sale and you're seeing stuff getting sold and you get caught up in the fever. You just start bringing stuff out of your room going, let's sell this. I want money. Let's just sell this. That's your bid. I don't care. Let's sell it. I can get $25. Let's do it.
0: I don't need this anymore. Beat it. No, I mean, that's precisely what we're talking about, right?
1: Oh,
0: it's a little bit of how bad does it really go? And the larger tale to it is then the next iteration of, all right, as leagues, when you go through the vetting process, it's the old, did you really look behind everything, or did you just take somebody's word on a handshake deal? He's a swell guy. And that doesn't mean that Walter and company haven't done a good, great, excellent job, you know, talking about winning year after year and all of this. But it comes on a house of cards.
1: Well, yeah, well, look.
0: It's a Jenga game at this point. It's giant Jenga, like you're at a bar.
1: I like the Jenga where they actually has a thing on the, you have to do it, like when you, like you pull the piece and it tells you to do something. Hey, go blank yourself.
0: That sounds familiar.
1: But, you know, you bring up a good point, because you gotta remember that people don't get to this level in business by being nice guys, right?
0: No.
1: By like, hey, how you doing? Come on in. Would you like a Diet Coke? Hey, let's talk about this merger. It's going to be great for you. Going to give you all kinds of money. No, people don't get to this level of business by being really nice guys. They are ruthless. They are cutthroat. And things happen that are borderline legal or illegal. Sure, this is how you get rich. This is how the rich get rich, right? It's a powerful game. I mean, it is not for the faint of heart. So, yeah, you gotta know that. And I think all leagues, when they get involved with businessmen, they know that a certain amount of borderline business behavior has to be acceptable, because everybody has that, right? Everybody's got to be a billionaire. Everybody's got that. But what really separates these situations is that you really have to look at certain things and go, wow, okay, so Mark Walter just bought this team a year ago from the Lakers. You would think that there would be some sort of whispers that, hey, there might be an investigation, before the NBA said, yeah, come on and own the team. Like Mark Walter buying the Dodgers back in 2012. Okay. That's, you know, that's 15 years ago. This was 9 months ago, right? Really? There was no whisper. All the investigating you did, all the vetting, all of that. There was none of that. All of this has come up, just cropped up for no reason in the last couple of months, or maybe in the last 5 days with the sale of the Lakers and now Chelsea and now Dodgers television. Maybe he's just going to sell television sets that you can show the Dodgers. Like, you got to really, you know, I look at the NBA and go, wow, that was something that maybe they should have been a little bit more on top of.
0: Yeah, you know, the milk smells a little sour before it totally curdles.
1: Milk was
0: so
1: a bad choice.
0: So how long ago in this process was milk a bad idea?
1: Exit out by Fresca, exit Swollen Dome, the Jason Smith Show with my best friend, Mike Carmen. Coming up next, not one, not two, but three big stories from NFL training camps today. We got a wide receiver, and we got a bunch of quarterbacks. That's next. Jason and Mike, Fox.
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17: I hate that song.
4: Big day in training camps today around the NFL. And I'll tell you, I'm surprised, Mike, because I didn't think we'd get this many good stories this early in camp, right? Through week one of the preseason. Generally in the last few years with players not playing and, you know, you still get the reports from the joint practices, but overall it was, wow, we're not getting a lot. No, we're getting a lot more now. And I don't know if this is more access for the media talking about 7-on-7s, being able to see 11-on-11 drills and who looks good and who doesn't. I mean, maybe that's what it is. The teams have decided to give more access, but I just feel like this year we're getting more updates and more stories coming out of each team's training camp than it's been the last couple of years.
18: As to the college world, don't talk about what you saw here. If I see any of it written up, I'll get you. I mean, I had Mike Tomlin more or less threaten me once, for something that I was watching in a drill. Just like, yeah, that won't be in anything tomorrow, right? I'm like, no, sir.
4: No, as far as you know, no. I'm not live streaming this. Antonio Brown showed me I could live stream stuff out of the locker room that you're in. Can I do that again, Mike?
18: Well, but that's the thing, right? Is you've got a lot of reporters, right? It's certainly expanded. Everybody that shows up at a practice has their phone in hand, or maybe something more high powered, sitting around, that it becomes, a little bit more, ubiquitous, in terms of coverage and the ability to get it out there and expose it. And I think to some degree, the NFL, it's again a bit of a contrast to the way they generally have operated. Because we don't get a lot, right? You don't get to go to a lot of practice. You don't get a lot of open, once upon a time, pretty much every practice was gone now and out. Now you're getting, all right, they had three public practices. Everything else is at the team facility where you get no information. Well, they showed them stretching and then they kicked us out. I think maybe some of it is a little bit of the NFL going, well, you know, we need some soft, fuzzy stories from camp. We need the German suplex. We need things of that nature.
4: Well, here are things that may not be soft and fuzzy, but they are big training camp stories from today. Number one. And I love this story from the beginning of the day because I just love the fact that people wanted to just absolutely die on a hill of a play from the joint practice between the Patriots and the Eagles, right? AJ Brown playing against his old team.
18: Mm-hmm.
4: There was a play in which Drake May throws a fade in the middle of the field, and AJ Brown comes down with about a 20-25 yard gain out of bounds, and the smack talk going on. Oh, look at this Drake May AJ Brown completion, which, you know, you get that people get excited. But then the flip side of it, the number of people that came back with, he only got 1 foot down, this is not a completion, look at it, he only gets 1 foot, this would be ruled out of bounds. I'm like, this is a play from a joint practice where you can't even hit the quarterback, and people are losing their minds off of this. And the part I looked at it was, forget about losing your mind, watch this play. If you're allowed to hit the quarterback, Drake May doesn't get this pass off because he would have gotten bludgeoned on this play.
18: Yeah.
4: Like the blitzer gets through, I think the middle linebacker gets through, and he just pulls off him, obviously, because, you know, you can't hit the quarterback. You'd start a fight that would never end. So he pulls off, and May's able to take a step up and throw it. So if you're really talking about realism with, hey, did AJ Brown catch this? Was he open? Was he not? They would have never got there because Drake May would have been on his back, right? So just understand that. But
18: yeah, it was literally one step from getting absolutely obliterated.
4: I mean,
18: you're
4: like,
18: right.
4: You're not completing that pass. But what I liked the most was the video of him coming out for practice, in which it's a period of time where the players from each team are getting to talk to each other, right? They're all visiting each other, all the friends talking about stuff. Like, you see this poor practice. And he goes right to the sideline, doesn't stop to talk to anybody at Philadelphia, just goes to the sideline. Now, after practice, he talked about how he's got love for everybody in Philadelphia and everything is still great. But, you know, seeing this reaction from AJ Brown, it just hit me that, boy, New England better enjoy this year, because this is going to be the best AJ Brown they are ever going to get, right? Because AJ Brown is kind of like a Terrell Owens 2.0, or like a Terrell Owens light almost, where T.O. throughout his career, as talented as he was, played for a few years, wore out his welcome, went to a new destination, didn't quite play as long, wore out his welcome, went to a new destination, wore out his welcome pretty quickly, and then was on one team every other year until the end of the year, right? Every place T.O. went to, he kind of saw his way out much quicker. So now here's A.J. Brown now on his third team. And you've seen him, okay, hey, first team, things are terrific. Things didn't go well. He needed to get out. He goes to Philadelphia. Yeah, things didn't go well. Needs to get out a little bit earlier. Now, this is going to be the same way. But it's going to be quicker in New England, because that's just kind of the MO that AJ Brown has. This is going to be the year. And I know for New England, they're sitting here going, oh man, you know, everybody thinks we're going to take a step back this year, but we just added a great pass catcher. Yeah, in theory, you did. But I'll tell you this, to say something good about New England, this is going to be the best year he has, because after the honeymoon is over, who knows what's going to happen? He found a way to be unhappy on a Super Bowl team. The number one receiver on a Super Bowl team, he wasn't happy. Number one guy in Tennessee, found a way not be happy. Sometimes you have to understand that when your location changes, whatever issues you have are still going to follow you. And just seeing how things went today, where he didn't go to talk to anybody, but he talked about, he has love for everyone, and who knows what his relationship is like with Jalen Hurts, and not like how long until AJ Brown in New England says, yeah, I don't know about this anymore. Maybe someplace else, maybe a new contract. Like, this is going to be the best year that New England's going to get out of AJ Brown. So I hope they can take advantage of it.
18: Yeah, we talk a little bit about T.O. that you brought up. I mean, look at his last couple of years. He was still very productive, nearly 1,000 yards with 9 touchdowns in his final run, 14 games played with Cincinnati. Everybody, ponder that for a moment. If you don't remember it, it did in fact happen. T.O. running around as a member of the Bengals, and then he was out of football.
4: Mm-hmm. Still, after a great year, which shows you what teams will put up with for guys, even if you're performing. And you know, you had T.O.'s numbers. Like, that's a year that anybody would take out of
18: any receiver.
4: The last year he had in the NFL.
18: 72, 973, and 9 touchdowns. And you look at his touchdown production, I think he'd had 3 of the prior 4 years, double-digit touchdowns, 3,000-yard seasons. Still productive, but at some point, it's the, all right, is this, what's the replacement cost in the locker room? And I'm not even talking about contract at that point. It becomes the, what do we have? Especially if you've got a young quarterback or a team that has expectations, it can get fractured really fast. And this, you know, near dust up, I mean, it's great for us. I mean, it's no German suplex. It's not the brawl we had yesterday, but it's a fun reminder of, you know, how intense these workouts can get, the smack talking and all. But to the player himself, it's the, all right, you're battling, you know, to keep your edge or whatever it is. But at some point, your roster, you need to be able to embrace it. And if you're going to be the, you know, no man is an island unless you make yourself one, that's going to be tough for Mike Vrabel to navigate, because you still got a very young quarterback there that's trying to make his way. Great year last year, no question about it. Mm-hmm. And in theory, you've upgraded. In theory.
4: In theory. Now to the quarterbacks from today. And I will tell you this. Fernando Mendoza and Cade Klubnik are on the same path, right? We told you about Fernando Mendoza. If he aces every preseason test, he's great in every preseason game, he will start week one. They're not going to postpone the future, and Kirk Cousins is going to start. Fernando Mendoza, the door is open for him to start week one. And I don't care how many Jets insiders want to get on social media and say, Geno Smith is the unquestioned starter. Yeah, Cade Klubnik can start week one. Already, Geno Smith's going to have this job not for very long. Today, great day for Cade Klubnik at practice, right? Great day in 11 on 11s through three touchdowns. Not a great day for Geno Smith. Now, Geno Smith has had his good days and bad days, but Cade Klubnik has shown that he is slowly gaining more ground and getting more comfortable and playing better and gaining more fans in and around the Jets coaching staff every single day. Now, he didn't have a great senior year, but he started a lot of games. The Jets took a great flyer on him, and so far he's been worth it. He was really good in their first game against Tampa, and Aaron Glenn has already said, don't know that much about playing Geno Smith Friday night, still with the toe injury, although, hey, the guy can play during the week, but he can't play Friday. Okay, you can hide this under, hey, we want to make sure he doesn't get hurt, he's healthy for the preseason. Okay, that's fine. But you are going to get a big dose of Cade Klubnik on Friday against the Steelers. If Klubnik has another big game and another big game, he aces these three preseason tests, he's starting week one for the Jets. There's no way you're keeping him off the field. There's no loyalty to Geno Smith. I know they brought him in, but the desire to see him play, with him getting better and better in his first training camp, is growing off the charts, right? It's hard to not look at the guy with his number and his haircut and his moxie and what he's done so far, the most impressive way to go through all of his reads and hit the right receiver. Like, that's something you don't see rookie quarterback, even the best rookie quarterbacks, get maybe one or two progressions in. I saw him as patient as he was week one. I saw him go through his progressions and come all the way back to Garrett Wilson on a couple of plays, which were phenomenal. He can start week one, 100%. He's, again, like Mendoza, he's got to ace his tests, but if he does, there's no way you're going to keep him off the field. The desire to see him is just growing with more every single day.
18: Go and ask Garrett Wilson what he wants.
4: Nah, that's true. And, you know, hey, ask the captain, ask the best player on the team. What do you want, Garrett? I want the guy who's going to throw me the football in every play. Okay, that's Cade Klubnik. All right, that's the guy. You can tell Cade, hey, you're a rookie. I want the ball every play. Yes, sir, Mr. Wilson, whatever you say. Yes, sir. Yes, sir. I got it for you.
18: Yeah, I think, you know, when we take the two coasts and you look at what the Raiders have going on, not quite coastal, but you get my point, as we head to the AFC West, you've got Kirk Cousins for as long as he's the guy there, and then Mendoza can come along, right? You're not looking to run up in the division. You still got a long way to go, a couple of nice component parts on your offense, whatever, but you know eventually Mendoza is your guy. So if you don't have to hurry it and you think he needs a little more seasoning, a little more time, you can do that. See what I did there?
4: Sure.
18: Or you can go, whereas you're over here with zero expectations, even though some folks are trying to put them as a dark horse wild card team, your Jets.
4: Oh, we're not going there. Come on, man. If you say we're in the wild card, we're in the run for the wild card to get Arch Manning. That's what we're really in for. We're a wild card team to get Arch Manning.
18: Okay, but just stay with me here. Nobody thinks of Geno Smith as your guy of the present or the future. Whereas Cade Klubnik is a, I don't know, but I'd like to see that. So you sell potentially hope to an aching franchise and fan base. And if it plays well, great. Hey, you got a guy. If it doesn't, welcome Arch Manning or insert quarterback B here.
4: Exit out by DeFresca, exit Swollen Dome, the Jason Smith Show with my best friend, Mike Harmon. Now, the final quarterback situation, speaking of the Jets, this game against the Steelers Friday night, Steelers head coach Mike McCarthy said today that they are going to split the game at quarterback between Will Howard and Drew Aller, right? Aaron Rodgers not playing, Mason Rudolph not playing. No surprise, not going to play Aaron Rodgers, especially not against his former team, the Jets. I'm sure Aaron Glenn would dial up a couple of special non-vanilla blitzes if Aaron Rodgers is going to play quarterback. Let's do something here. Let's free up David Bailey for his first NFL sack, right?
18: Why did all the Jets players come out waving little American flags?
4: Wow, why is the Jets number one defense out there? Okay, so I get it, but you know, no Aaron Rodgers, no Mason Rudolph, the entire game to be split between Aller and Will Howard. Mike Tomlin's a great coach, so you know there's a butt coming. You know how much I like Mike Tomlin keeping that team together in Pittsburgh when you're talking about trying to go forward with Ben Roethlisberger, Antonio Brown, and Le'Veon Bell. Not the easiest locker room, right? They won a Super Bowl. They got to another. He's a great coach. Mike McCarthy knows quarterbacks. And the biggest thing for the Steelers the last few years, and this was kind of NFL malpractice by Mike Tomlin, is that he just tried to go cheap at the position. Maybe because he was sick of having to deal with Roethlisberger for all those years. It was drama every single day. But look at what the Steelers tried to do, right? We're going to draft a quarterback in the first round. We're not going to really give him a chance to be the quarterback. We're going to try to go cheap. And we're going to go Russell Wilson. We're going to go Justin Fields. Nope, not working. Oh, we're going to go Aaron Rodgers. And none of that has worked. None of that has gotten the Steelers to the next level. And more importantly, it's not solved the most important position on the field. Mike Tomlin tried to deal with the quarterback position like it was a necessary evil instead of where it is for everybody else, which is, this is the most important position on the field. I know you want to win like it's 1986. We have two big running backs and we throw the ball to the tight ends. We play great defense. That's not the modern NFL. In one off season, Mike McCarthy, who knows quarterbacks, has come in and set up this Steelers quarterback room for this year and the future, right? Rodgers is the guy. Aller is incredibly talented. He did such a great, he was one of my favorite picks of the draft. I said it at the end of the draft. He's a kid that should have gone higher in the draft, but he got hurt his senior year and Penn State stunk. So the shine came off him a little bit. I'm never going to be upset for a guy or mark a guy down in my book draft wise if he just gets hurt his senior year rather than I have a down senior year. Great pick for Aller, and look how far Will Howard has come. He was a forgotten guy after getting drafted last year. In one off season, Mike McCarthy now has his quarterback for this year and the two guys who are going to battle it out next year to be starting quarterbacks. Now, maybe it's going to be Aller because look at where he's probably a little bit ahead of Howard, despite the fact he's been there a year less, but it doesn't matter. You now have guys at quarterback that can be your future after this year. And the Steelers never did anything like this at quarterback under Mike Tomlin. And now, so now I feel better about the Steelers' present future than I ever have simply because the last few years it's been, well, how good can they be? Their quarterback position stinks. The best they're going to do is win 9 or 10 games. They'll get to the playoffs and they'll lose their first game. And for most teams, I'd love that. I'd love that as a Jets fan to win 9 or 10 games, get to the playoffs. But for the Steelers, they have a little bit higher standards, right? Teams like the Steelers and the Chiefs and the Cowboys, you got higher standards than that. But this was every year for the Steelers. Now I feel like, okay, Rodgers is going to be what it's going to be this year, the last year with Mike McCarthy. But going forward now, Howard's pretty good. Aller looks like he could be the best of the bunch. And now, oh, by the way, when you get to the end of training camp, you're going to have to say goodbye to somebody. You can easily trade Mason Rudolph away and get a late-round draft pick that you can turn into an asset or something else because you can't keep four guys. You're not going to cut anybody else. So, yeah, you're going to turn that guy into an asset because of your other two young quarterbacks. I think I might like the Steelers quarterback room better than any other quarterback room in the NFL right now.
18: Yeah, you look at what they did, the old GM for many a year was, all right, you had Roethlisberger, you rode that to its end, and then it's been a consistent, all right, we've got a passable guy. Not a great guy. I mean, I guess they did take the one shot that they could fix Justin Fields. But beyond that, it's been just a cavalcade of mediocrity And that's what you had because you were keeping the streak alive, so you weren't going to bottom out. You had a pretty good roster. The rest of your division, or at least two of the teams, oftentimes couldn't get out of their own way. And then you just had the Harbaugh-Tomlin battle for supremacy year after year. And now you finally have, for Omar Khan and company, it looks like a different lease on life, right? You've got Aaron Rodgers and what you know is his final year. You talk about the roster that's assembled. It's a winning roster. It's pretty strong. And you're not beholden to old ways of thinking, right? You've come into the new age. You've got a decent receiving core. You've got multiple running backs. You've got all the hallmarks of what the Steelers organization has always built, except now you're selling hope at the quarterback position. I mean, it's just crazy, to see that. Now you got two guys where there's only one job. You got to go full Dark Knight. Mm-hmm. Make it quick.
4: 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Swollen Dome, Jason Smith, Mike Harmon live from the Fox Sports Radio studios. Coming up next, we finish with a flourish, not one, but two big hot takes coming your way next. Jason and Mike, Fox.
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0: She had to say no to Heat, too, because she said yes to the X-Men.
2: Let's go.
0: Wow.
2: Kind of a big deal. Well, recognizing that you're probably going to get how many more movies?
0: Yeah. I had that conversation with Zoe today. She goes, I would have taken Heat, too. I said, okay, let me tell you about marketability and over the course of 15 years, what you're going to be guaranteed by taking the MCU over Heat, too.
2: Add all the Comic-Cons and conventions and autographs and photos. You're not booking a lot of those for Heat.
0: No.
2: Two.
0: Not Heat 2, Electric Boogaloo. Two hot takes to end with tonight, right? Both from the WNBA. Early story today and a late breaking story tonight. Sophie Cunningham, Indiana Fever, one of the most high profile players in the W, has made many headlines over the course of the past year. Very vocal, very opinionated with stuff both in and outside of the game. She's become a big star. Did an interview today in which she said that the WNBA needs a bold commissioner who is going to do the best thing for the players and not what's best for themselves. Wow, Kathy Engelbert, shots fired. So, this is, wow, I've never seen someone take a shot quite like this at a commissioner, but, you know, this is what we've had. Now, we've told you for a long time, this is it for Kathy Engelbert. We told you months ago, this is going to be it. They need their David Stern, someone to come in with Caitlin and Angel and Paige and Olivia Miles and who gets us to the next level, like David Stern came in with Magic and Larry and Michael. But to make it positive and like push it forward a bit, like who could that commissioner be? I'll tell you the name to watch out for, because this is someone that's going to get the players on their side. The owners can get behind, because you can't just have someone who, we want someone who's going to help the players. Now, well, remember, the commissioner works for the owner, and that's going to be, you know, you need somebody that's going to do both sides. But Mickey Lawler, who runs Unrivaled, already has the cachet with most of the WNBA, also runs the WTA as well, someone who is well-versed in all sides of running big sports leagues. She's going to be the one. She's older. She's been doing this now for like 35, 40 years. That if I had futures on somebody for the next WNBA commissioner, Mike, this is who I'd say.
2: Yeah, I think I'd be looking also in the commissioner's offices. Number two man who runs it all, or someone in the hierarchy there. You don't have to do much. One or two statements, maybe a public presser once in a while.
0: You just got to make sure that, okay, let's keep the conversation on the court. So when certain things happen, you have to be able to step in and be a strong commissioner. And that's because they have an absent commissioner right now. She's not doing anything.
2: No, I think that's the biggest thing, is that you just need some visibility. Mm. You know, it's the do something even if it's wrong kind of philosophy to it all. I don't have to agree with, but you can't hide. Mark Tatum was the name I almost called him Jason, just because. Make him in charge. There you go. He can bring his kid.
0: The other big hot take, late tonight, two best teams in the WNBA go at it. The Minnesota Lynx beat the Golden State Valkyries 77-66, and Olivia Miles has another huge game with 20 points, 7 assists, 5 rebounds. Did leave midway through the fourth quarter with an ankle injury. Hopefully things are okay. We'll know a little bit more tomorrow. It shows you her star power. She's the number one trending topic on Twitter right now. But just because they're both in the news at the same time, we like to talk about when a team has a choice, the top of a draft, picking the right player. And when you don't pick the right player, boy, that changes the course of a league. And you think about the news today where AZ Fudd's going to miss the rest of the year with a knee injury. She's had a bulky knee off and on throughout her career, maybe playing 40 games for UConn and now playing 40 games in the W back to back is a little bit too much. But you look at the decision they made. Hey, we'll take AZ Fudd number one overall. And I know the whole thing with her and Paige Beckers, but wow, AZ Fudd number one. What would that be like if you had Olivia Miles, who could be the WNBA MVP? You could have taken her at number one.
2: And we got odds for the Fever and the Wings. Fever, a 3.5-point dog, or favorite, I should say, on the road, 185.5. You're over under.
0: You right to the gambling. Right to the
2: well,
0: gambling.
2: Well, you know, we got to cut to the chase, man.
0: Right to it. For Mike, I'm Jason. My buddy Ben Maller's coming up next, Fox. We are Fox
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2: You need to know. Big time trade in the NBA as the Cavaliers, Nuggets, and Clippers have agreed to a trade. Peyton Watson goes to Cleveland. Max Strus goes to the Clippers. The Denver Nuggets receive a 2031 Cavs first round pick, a 2032 Kings second round pick. Peyton Watson will get a new 4-year, $88 million contract with a player option and trade kicker in Cleveland. Commanders running back Rashard White hurt his hamstring, but is not considered serious. Commanders defensive tackle Johnny Newton with a more serious injury. He's torn his pectoral. He's going to be out indefinitely. Los Angeles Chargers starting center Tyler Biadasz will be out indefinitely after injuring his ACL and other parts of his left knee. And also Colts tight end Tyler Warren left practice after injuring his groin. In Major League Baseball, the White Sox shut out the Cubs 3-0 at Wrigley. Ben Rice, 34th home run as the Yankees beat the Orioles 5-3. I'm Martin Weiss.
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5: Well, call it what it is, the Baltimore boner, if you will. Welcome in the beginning of another night of the Ben Maller Show. We are in the air everywhere as we bring out a collaboration of big guns, coast to coast, border to border, and beyond, on the vast and unmeasurably powerful microphones of FSR, emanating live from the salad, kind of the salad bar, serving up a word salad, guaranteed human, from the world-famous Fox Sports Radio studios, where we are side by side, right here, hanging out. And I know Outback John and Joanna and SoCal there and Greg, the real estate mogul in Baltimore, agree with Maller Prop Guy, Fergdog, and Alf, the alien opiner. This is the halfway house of the hot take. We are at the halfway house of the hot take, and that's what we're doing here. So our lead story this hour, very rarely do we start from Major League Baseball, something that happened on the field. There has to be tremendous incompetence for us to begin in regular season baseball. And sure enough, we have that. A random, lazy Wednesday night in Baltimore at Camden Yards, an AL East Battle Royale. And that is where the controversy of the night took place in baseball. Now, I don't know if you were watching this or not. You probably weren't. I happen to be watching it for multiple reasons. Some of those will be revealed at a later date. Wink, wink, nudge, nudge. However, the story here is Pete Alonso. Yeah, that guy, the old Mets guy, Pete Alonso, who appeared to hit an absolute moonshot, go-ahead dinger. And they were going crazy. The crowd was going wild there in Maryland there. Seventh inning in the game against the Yankees, but the towering drive down the left field line, it went right over the foul pole, but it was ruled foul. What? Yeah, so they went to instant replay, and after a lengthy standoff, if you didn't see the outcome, I think you can know where we're going with this, you can figure it out, the call stands on the field. So the call stood on the field. And the controversy came. The game was tied at 3 at the time Alonso hit the ball. And then the New York baseball team from the American League scored a couple times in the 8th inning. They ultimately beat the Orioles 5-3. Now, this is a big point of contention. You had Pete Alonso, who explained he was told by the umpires that baseball needed not one but two camera angles to overturn the call, meaning that the best down-the-line view, which clearly shows the ball fair, was not enough. He proposed that they use NFL-style solutions, meaning like a camera or laser on the foul pole. Yeah, let's just put lasers everywhere. I want frickin' lasers. That's what I want. I want my baseballs with lasers. That's what I want. Damn right. Alonzo, that was his solution. Now, the Orioles have a manager. I don't believe it's Earl Weaver or Frank Robinson. They have a gentleman named Craig Albernaz, who blasted the technological disconnect in Major League Baseball, noting that his players have ball tracking data on dugout iPads during the game, and yet Major League Baseball could not figure out whether this ball was fair or foul. And he, as he said, it's 2026. Chris Bassett, the journeyman pitcher for the Orioles, also called it literally crazy that baseball, as it is constructed today, lacks the technology to definitely determine whether a ball is fair or foul. Asked why the league hasn't fixed the problem. What do you think Bassett said? He said, because, quote, it would cost money. Well, he's not wrong. The bigger the company, the cheaper the company. Trust me. I've worked for some major companies, and the bigger they are, the cheaper they are. That's just how it is. All right, so that is a good jumping off point. Let us discuss the question. Does the Orioles replay complaint pass the smell test, or is this just some sour grapes by Pete Alonso and the Baltimore baseball team? So my thoughts on this, I've got Inspector Gadget, Fortune Cookie, and American Pickers. And we'll put all these things together, and we are about to go off on a tangent, because that's kind of what we do here. We just go off on tangents, and that's what we do. So I do the sniff test, and you smell that? Yeah, it's the greatest smell. You know what the greatest smell being alive is? The greatest smell is right after it rains. If you ever walk around after it rains, and that smell, oh, it's so good. It's just, even the trash smells good after the rain there. Or you're walking in the kitchen, there's some cookies baking. That smell of the fresh baked cookies, oh man, that's great stuff. So that's, in this case, it was the sweet aroma of the Orioles absolutely being correct here. Pete Alonso and Baltimore just exposed a massive blind spot in baseball's replay system, which, knowing the way these things generally work, will bite them in the tuchus when we get down to the postseason. There will be a game in the late innings that will be decided by a home run right over the foul pole, and they'll be like, I don't know. We couldn't figure it out. So these calls in baseball, you say, well, it doesn't happen that often. And it doesn't happen that often. All it takes is the wrong call at the wrong time. Kind of like this. The Orioles fighting for a playoff spot. Yankees positioning in the playoffs as well. And in these days, baseball has more gadgets and gizmos and thingamajigs. And they even have a few whatchamacallits. And they've got more of those things than like Inspector Gadget back in the day. And yet, when it actually matters, the replay center in New York turns into not one, not two, but three blind mice. And everyone and anyone with functioning eyeballs, even people that just are blind and heard it on the radio, know that was a fair ball. I checked with my blue ribbon panel of Inca Terror and Blind Seabass and Anthony in Louisiana, and they all agreed. They all agreed. But Major League Baseball, of course, took an obvious home run and overcomplicated it into a bowl of bureaucratic oatmeal. If the replay center needs some kind of congressional investigation to figure out what every man, woman, and child already knows, can you explain to me what the point of that is? Because I'm not that smart. I really don't know. You're smarter than me. You can explain that to me. And excuse me, by the way, for detecting a little pinstripe perfume when I did my old sniff test there. It makes you wonder if the laundry had been reversed, how fast Major League Baseball would have somehow found conclusive evidence right out of thin air and reversed that call. Yeah, it fails the eye test with flying colors. All right, meanwhile, now the baseball mystery of the day, and that is in Arizona, where the Diamondbacks general manager, someone named Mike Hazen, I believe is the guy's name, and he says he plans to have a powwow with Ketel Marte, the vanishing ball player, And that'll take place later on Thursday. But acknowledged that the GM says, listen, I don't really know what's going on. He essentially said, I don't have a lot of details. Right? I can't share anything. It's a big mystery. That's essentially what he said. I'm paraphrasing. Hazen did say that Ketel Marte, the all-star 10-5 guy for Arizona, and he said the organization is fully committed to helping him work through his situation, although some on the internet seem to think that Marte needs to be committed to a loony bin. Now, asked whether Marte will play again in the baseball season, about 35 games or so to go in the regular season, Arizona, one of those teams in contention for a wild card spot, and Hazen would not guarantee it. The GM would not guarantee that he's going to come back, saying there are, quote, a lot of variables, although he remains hopeful that Marte will return to the lineup. All right, question. How do you decode these latest comments from the general manager of the Arizona Diamondbacks, Mike Hazen, on Ketel Marte, the AWOL player in the Valley of the Sun? So Ketel Marte isn't just in the doghouse. He is ready for an endorsement deal with PetSmart because he's living in the penthouse suite of the doghouse. Gets a flea bath, the whole thing. Got room service with nice toys to chew on, the whole thing. The Diamondbacks placed him on the restricted list, which in the baseball lingo means you're not getting paid. You went AWOL, and you're not getting paid. So into the night, he vanished like he was abducted by a UFO, and Arizona is treating their star player like it's like a missing UPS package. And the manager shrugged, Torrey Lovello. The GM actually exposed Lovello of giving erroneous information. Torrey Lovello said, well, we think he went back to Arizona for some kind of MRI. Well, Hazen said, well, he's on his way back to Arizona, which means he didn't go back to Arizona anyway. So the GM claims there are, quote, a lot of variables. Those are his words, not mine. So it's kind of like when your general manager says there's a lot of variables. It's like a mechanic diagnosing your car with a lot of noises. Ergo, you're cooked, right? When the mechanic says, there's a lot of noises, and I don't really know what a lot of them are, and it's just going to cost you a lot of money. Nothing screams organizational stability quite like a executive morphing into a fortune cookie when he's trying to explain what happened to the franchise player. And when leadership speaks in riddles, this is a rule of thumb. When leadership speaks in riddles, in this case, it means Marte is covered in corporate cooties. And nobody is going to touch him because they don't know what the truth is, and he's making up the truth and the whole thing, and they're treating this situation like someone left a radioactive potato salad in the fridge in the clubhouse.

level of trust. This is not his first dance going AWOL. It's just not. All right, last word to the high-speed sports wire. Woo! Yes, former Yankee, my favorite former Yankee in the last generation, all-star left-hander, Nestor Cortez popped up on our radar. Nestor Cortez Jr. He's agreed to join a team in the pennant race here. Down the stretch we go. A major league contract agreed upon with the Fighting Phils. He's heading to the Delaware Valley. He's missed the entire season, the entire year here. Nestor Cortez, following off-season surgery, he had a tendon that was like pulled chicken. And that was in his throwing arm. And he had a workout a few days ago. He had a showcase. Not the showcase showdown, but he had a showcase there, Cortez. And a bunch of scouts were there. He posted a video of himself throwing off a major league-style mound with a bunch of scouts around him. And then a couple days later, the deal is done. He will not join the Philadelphia baseball team immediately, so he will not be hanging out with the Philly Fanatic right away. However, Cortez will head to single-A Clearwater, so if you're in that area, you can go watch him pitch. Philadelphia expects him to be ready shortly, as there's only about a month to go in the baseball season. All right, question. Is there any tread left for left-hander Nestor Cortez Jr. with the Phillies, or are the tires bald? All right, so after a minutes-long review of the available information, we have determined that someone there, namely Dave Dombrowski, needs to make sure they have their AAA card ready, because Dave Dombrowski is reaching so deep into the junk drawer that he's pulled out some expired batteries. There's a couple of old menus to some Chinese restaurants, and there's Nestor Cortez right there. There's also some paper clips. I don't know why those were there. Who put the paper clips in the junk drawer? What's wrong with you? Bad job by you. So, again, somebody, Dombrowski, somebody else, call AAA, because the Phillies, they are going to need full roadside assistance. Bring in a tow truck. I need some jumper cables. Obviously, I need some spare tires there, some little orange triangles to make sure that we don't get hit, the whole thing. And Philadelphia is frantically praying that there are three or four drops of gasoline rattling around the bottom of that tank here. However, you got to think these are the final fumes of the nasty Nestor experience there, as this isn't just a reclamation project. You talk about reclamation projects, this is more than that. We're talking about a month ago in the season. Guy hasn't pitched all year, coming off surgery, had a terrible year a year ago for the Padres and the Brewers. And so this is like an episode of American Pickers where Dombrowski's driving the back roads out in the boondocks around the country, and he finds this rusty thing, and he's got this thingamajig, it's kind of rusty, and it's in the back of the barn, but it's actually the second barn, which is the original barn, not the new barn. That's the old barn way in the back that goes way, way, way back. So he went to the second barn, which is in the back, not the new barn, and he saw this rusty thingamajig, and he grabbed it, and he hopes it's secretly valuable when he gets all the rust off it. Yeah, unfortunately for Nasty Nestor Cortez, his signature October moment, which made him my favorite Yankee of the last generation, is permanently hanging in the Dodgers wing at the Louvre. Coming right out of the bullpen, game one of the 2024 World Series at Chavez Ravine, serving up a spicy meatball to Freddie Freeman and the first ever walk-off grand salami in World Series history into the pavilion in right field at Dodger Stadium. And this move, a textbook example for the Philadelphia Phillies, adding Nestor Cortez, of being on a wing and a prayer. It definitely is that. Well, this is definitely the Ben Maller Show, if you would like to be part. You can join us right now, 877-99-ON-FOX. That's 877-996-6369. If you'd like to be part of the live radio program, as we will mix in baseball and some other random things. We are doing it live. It's a live talk show. Is it true that an NFL player was recently injured doing charity? What? There's no way, right? You can't. I mean, how do you get injured doing charity?
You know what I'm saying?

0: Well, did it happen? Is it true? We'll get to the bottom of that, and we will do it next. However, it is the A blockity block, block, block, and it's a block party, and our favorite part of the hour, the most important part of the hour, the live read. Let's find out what hour it is right
1: now. Number one.
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0: 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And a programming note, this is an interactive experience. It does not have to be. It can be whatever you want. You can sit there like a lump and not do anything and just eavesdrop in like a stalker. Or you can participate, and there's a couple ways you can do it. You can call in and say hello the old-fashioned way, the OG Ray. And how do you do that? Well, you call up at 877-99 on Fox. That's 877-996-6369. Eventually your call will get answered and you'll be screened, and then you'll go into the system, and then you'll be on the air, and then you'll talk, and then everyone will react to you, and then that's it. And then also, if you want to hide and use a fake name and create a second identity, like Ferg Dog and Alf have done, and Maller Prop Guy, you can do that. Just get a fake avatar, a bogus name on X, and follow the Ben Maller account. That's at Ben Maller, and you can be part of the show that way. You can also say hello to Lorena, FSR Tech Queen.
1: I'm here, Bill.
0: Don't talk to me. And Koopa Loop at A Bronco Fan. That's A Bronco Fan. Your comments will be used against you. Not can. They will be used against you in the court of the Maller Militia. So please, please do not take this lightly. This is a very serious thing here. The kangaroo court of the Maller Militia. And that's just the way it is. All right. To see, what do we have? Supermarket Steve, who has RSVP'd. He will be in Las Wages, Nevada. He says, whenever I see something good happen to my Yankees, that was obviously wrong. I think I'm about the line from Catch Me If You Can. He says, I think about the line from Catch Me If You Can. The reason everyone loses to the Yankees is because they are stuck staring at the pinstripes. Yeah, that's true. That's which I don't know how that works when you have the road grays. Who knows? And if the pinstripes are that good, shouldn't the Padres wear pinstripes at home and on the road? So shouldn't they be just the greatest team ever? No? The Baltimore Freeloader account writes, and he says, I'm still stuck over the awful call against Pete Alonso. So sick I had to turn down free food. That never happens. What a nauseating call. The only thing missing tonight was Richie Garcia and that punk Jeffrey Mayer. New York helping out New York. Vomit comet. Vomit comet. Shane in Des Moines writes in, and he says, Dustin May giving up 7 hits and 7 runs in 2 innings made him an early nominee for the Seattle Mariners Pitching Hall of Fame. First active Brewer to be nominated for that award. Yeah. Well, aren't the Brewers the old Seattle Pilots? So there's a Seattle connection there. Bill, Hoosier Bill writes in from Southern California. He says, Ben, that live read was breathtaking. It reminded me of Sir Anthony Hopkins performing King Lear. Well, thank you. The dramatic pausing, simply outstanding. Outstanding. Now, Jill in Minnesota. I didn't know Jill in Minnesota was blind. I had no idea. I thought Jill could see, but apparently Jill's blind. She says, it wasn't a home run, Ben. The Pete Alonso home run was not a home run. Really? Yeah. Okay. You're the only one. You and the stumbling, bumbling umpires, the only ones. Doug in South Korea writes, and he says, we've got technology accurate enough to measure a pitch to a gnat's ass. However, figuring out home run versus foul ball remains an unsolved scientific mystery. It's one of the great mysteries of the Western world. All right. See, Trucker Joe says Ketel Marte, or however you spell that, is the modern-day Barrett Robbins. Are you saying he went to a whorehouse in Tijuana? Is that what you're saying, Trucker Joe? Isn't that what Barrett Robbins did back in the day? I was in San Diego for the Super Bowls. Hey, let me go down to TJ, see what I can see. And he apparently saw a lot and didn't want to come back. Jason the Diamond Man writes, and he says, the LIV Golf Tour, this is a non sequitur, the LIV Golf Tour lost its credibility and funding. I really thought it would be successful as the Ben Maller Show starts. Yeah. Well, it should have funded us. Everyone was getting money. You knew that wasn't going to last. It was like, yeah, get your money now. Get your money. Money. That's what you got to do. And a lot of people got paid, and that's that. All right, let's go to the phones. It is a call-in radio show, and eeny, meeny, miny, moe. Let's start out with Lucky Tony in the Bay Area. Hello, Lucky Tony. Welcome.
1: Hey, Ben. I named my rod King Kong Bundy, not because it's big and fat, because it's bald and angry. I told the girl at the taco truck I like Cabeza. And if Bridget the Midget was in a jumper house, what would I say?
0: I don't know. I have no idea.
1: Hello?
0: I don't know what you... What do you want me to do? I don't know what you'd say.
2: Is that what you would say is hello?
0: Okay.
1: I guess so, you. Man. Damn, man. You guys got to keep up with me. Thanks, man.
0: Did I not respond?
2: Ben, you were too far behind.
0: Was my mic not on or something like that? I was talking. I don't know. You're not... You know, go get a hearing aid, dude. I mean, my God. Oh, yeah, yeah. Is he ever going to run out of those kind of things?
2: Like, I hope
0: I don't
2: not.
0: Think so, right? Never. He's very consistent with that. Very, very consistent with that. My God. The standards and the quality, just next level. Kind of like when you say hello to Big Daddy in Memphis, Tennessee. Hello, Big Daddy. Welcome from the grocery store. He's on aisle 6 at the grocery store. Hello, Big Daddy.
3: What's going on? Correction. I'm on aisle 3, not 6. Aisle 3.
0: All right. We'd like to alert all the affiliates that he's on. He's now on aisle 3, not on aisle 6. So please go down to aisle 3. Do not go to aisle 6. Yes.
3: Yeah. Say hello to all my fans and all my constituents. Did you see the way his voice just changed? His voice just changed when you didn't get the joke. It went like high pitched. Oh, man, thanks, man.
0: are you saying that
3: Lucky
0: he's
3: Tony.
0: Doing a voice? Lucky Tony's doing some kind of like voice thing.
3: Changed. Yeah, I believe he'd be using the fake voice when he'd be telling the jokes.
0: Oh, I like that. So Lucky Tony's a con man, and he's using
3: if you play that tape back, you can hear his voice when he said, oh, man, you didn't get it. All right, thanks, Ben. That's how quick he said it.
0: Yeah, you're right. You're right.
3: Yeah.
0: And I feel like, and I want you to be the judge here, Lucky Tony. The way I heard it, I answered right away. I said, I mean, there's like a 1 second pause.
3: But he didn't hear you. He didn't hear you.
0: Well, that's a him problem, not my problem. That's his problem.
3: Yeah, I know. Yeah, you got it right. In order for to get the joke, you got to listen.
0: My goodness. Exactly. Oh, and then he freaks out, and he's like, well, you know, he's blaming, you know, typical, you know, I blame somebody else, no accountability.
3: That's when his voice changed.
0: Uh-huh.
3: That's when it changed, isn't it? All right, thanks, Ben.
0: Yeah.
3: So did.
0: You know what? You're on to something. I think we need to investigate. I'm going to activate the Maller Investigative Bureau, the MIB, so Ferg Dog and Maller Prop Guy and Alf, you guys investigate. Get everyone involved. Let's find out, is Lucky Tony, what if he's actually like a high school kid and he's using like an AI voice modifier and he was so flustered, it turns out he was exposed. What if that's the case? That'd be wild. Be wild and crazy. I like it. Let's go with it. Yeah.
3: I believe the AI. Ain't no telling.
0: Okay. We're going with AI.
3: Yeah.
0: Everything good in your world there, Big Daddy? Everything good? Yes. You're alive and well.
3: If they good, get close to these holidays. I meant to ask you, are you a pumpkin pie or a sweet potato pie?
0: Yeah. The only time I eat pumpkin pie is like around Halloween, Thanksgiving.
3: Well, what about sweet potato? Do you like yours real deep, thick?
0: I don't think I've ever had sweet potato pie.
2: I've had one. Yeah. They're good.
3: I ran across. Do y'all have a fresh market there? We have a lot of them here. Man, they got sweet potato pies like deep dish pieces. You hear me?
0: Are they what you recommend the sweet potato pie? I don't think I've ever had
3: one. I love it. Since I can't get the one I usually get, I go get that deep dish, man. I'm telling you, man, it's thick, right. Just like
0: is
3: a
0: this because it. And you grew up with it? Is that why it brings you back to your childhood?
3: Yeah, my mom used to make them. You know, her birthday today, so since she don't make them anymore, I have to go buy them. Yeah, my mom turned 88 today.
0: Oh, happy birthday to your mom. That's wonderful. There you go. You're very lucky your mom's still with you. That's great.
3: But I just take it in and holler at you. Since you told me you're a pumpkin pie guy, then I don't do pumpkin.
0: All right. Well, I've disappointed you. I've let you down. you will no longer enjoy the show as much because
3: No, we're going to enjoy the show. Got to keep calling in. Just got to keep checking up on Lucky Tony, see what's going on with that.
0: All right. Again, for all the affiliates, we believe there might be some bamboozling going on. Our lead investigator right now, from aisle 3 at the grocery store in Memphis is
3: right.
0: He's indicating, and this is just an allegation at this point from Big Daddy. Just an allegation. It needs to be investigated. Yeah. All right. Well, thank you. Thank you, Big Daddy. There you go. The great Big Daddy. Checking. Checking in.
4: He's the daddy.
0: Well, how about this story from the NFL? No good deed goes unpunished. So the Washington Commanders are a football team with a lame name, the team formerly known as the Redskins. And it turns out that their running back, one of their running backs, Rashad White, on the injury report, he's missed a couple of days of practice. Not a game, practice. And the theory is that the reason Rashad White was out was not because he got hurt, twisted his ankle in practice, or got a concussion. He took part in the ALS Ice Bucket Challenge. The Commanders participated in the act of charity. And this was a couple days ago to honor the NFL running back Chris Johnson, who CJ2K, who was diagnosed with ALS and did that interview with Michael Strahan, and real bummer of a story there. And the video shows Rashad White, the Washington football player, jumping up as ice water is poured on the players. And guess what happened? Yeah, it turns out to be a slip and fall accident. He slipped awkwardly on the wet pavement while wearing slides. He was apparently wearing slides. Yeah, and so it, you know, chatter is he looked perfectly healthy before the ice bucket challenge and then missed the next 2 days of practice. And so you connect the dots and you don't have to be some kind of highfalutin investigator to say, well, these two things are connected. Those that were watching the event said that White apparently suffered a groin strain.
2: Those are the worst. You ever pulled your groin?
0: This is not an ideal situation. The guy's, he signed a 1-year deal for $2 million. He had been with Tampa Bay for a while, and there you go. So the Ice Bucket Challenge. So we'll see if he comes back right away, or that's all for him. I'm sure it can't be that bad, can it? Slip and fall? Will there be a workers' comp claim? The video has gone viral. It's not, I mean, if you're blind, it's going to be tough to see it, but for the rest of you, you can check it out. And it's like, whoa, wait a minute. Is that the moment? Is that the moment of reckoning? Ferg Dog writes in and says, you and Lucky Tony should take your act on the road. You guys are hilarious together. Ferg Dog, you're one of my lead investigators. You should not be acting like that. You clearly seem compromised. Bad job by you, Ferg. Again, Big Daddy believes there's some serious shenanigans going on with Lucky Tony, and we need to investigate whether or not Lucky Tony is actually using some kind of voice modification, and this whole thing is one giant ruse. We need to get to the bottom of it. We must do that. Let's see. What else do we have? Let's take another call. Let's say hello to let's go to Blind Scott, who's on the north end of Boston. Hello, Blind Scott. Welcome.
5: Hey, what's up, Ben? Yeah, it's pretty busy today. My mom been coming by the past day, couple days. She bought me 14 grams of blueberry pancakes and spent like $600 on all these caffeine drinks. I got 3 lawyers right now. I got a disability lawyer, a housing lawyer.
0: Hey, Scott, what do you?
5: I have.
0: Why do you sound like you're out of breath?
5: Oh, because I was just in the bathroom actually when you took my call, but now I'm back in the living room. I'm on the couch now.
2: You know, I do a lot of things in the bathroom, but nothing causes me to breathe like that.
5: Well, because of my tooth. My mom's actually told me to tell you guys she's been coming over. So then my mom told me she wants you to believe everything I'm saying, and she doesn't like that you're not believing what I'm telling you. And
0: I don't believe anything. I don't believe anything you say. I think it's all shtick. It's all bullcrap. All of it. Every single thing.
5: Again. And you didn't know I got real high that time, and I ran into the street. I got hit by a truck that was parked. I ran into the back of it. And when I hit the ground, I got knocked out. But when I woke up, you know what I thought? The first thing came to mind. I thought I was dead, but I was like, man, I'm still really high. But then I was like, I wish Fred Tucker took my calls more times because he, you know, dude, you wouldn't believe these guys. Like, they won't hear this. So, like, they don't take my calls that often. They pretend I don't exist, but you can hear, like, the feedback coming from the back room into the radio where they're, like, laughing, you know, in the background, you know? So it's, like, crazy radio trick. I know so much about radio, like, these big radio shows. You can hear the producer, if you listen really closely, talk into, like, your phone. So I know some people, well, you have asked about you. People say that you're deaf. Like, the cheese lady said it's hard to talk to you when you're on the radio because no one can hear. You can't hear them. You know what I'm saying? Like, one other thing, too, this Roberto guy, he's been listening again. He's off for summer vacation, man. That guy, people, like, miss him when he worked on the show. Like, but he's not one to be missed because he's
0: not one to be missed? That's not very nice.
5: No, we didn't like him that much because he was Mexican, you know, and the Dodgers.
0: Okay,
5: like
0: thank you, Scott. All right, thank you, Scott. I think the Meds are kicking in there, Scott. Thank you. All right, Jesus. Sweet. What is going
6: Viva
0: on?
6: Viva Mexico.
0: What the hell is going on? We've taken three calls. We had the first call was Lucky Tony, who all of a sudden sounded like he was 16 years old in the middle of that call, or maybe 14 years old. Then we go to Big Daddy, who wants us to activate the Mueller Investigative Bureau. Well, he didn't say that. I said that. But he's claiming that Lucky Tony, the first call, has been a voice actor or using some kind of voice modification. And now we just took that call from Blind Scott. Is there anyone normal? Is there anyone that is somewhat normal who is willing to call in? Anyone? Anyone?
2: Please.
0: I'm seriously
2: anyone
0: questioning.
2: Anyone got sports talk?
0: I'm questioning my life's decisions here. My life's work is this stupid show. 877-99 on Fox. That's 877-996-6369. Time now for the Who Am I game. And I am a pitcher that has the highest earned run average in Major League Baseball since back on May 17th. Among all pitchers with at least 88 innings of work over that span. Again, I have the highest ERA in Major League Baseball since May 17th among all pitchers with at least 88 innings over that span. Who am I? That is the question. The answer, if you know it, at Ben Maller. We'll get to it, and we will do it next.
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11: Quick question for the boy dads out there. Do you know what your son sees when he opens his phone? There's a good chance it includes a world now known as the manosphere. A recent survey by Common Sense Media found 73% of teen boys regularly come across this kind of masculinity-focused content that sometimes paints men as victims and women as the enemy. Now here's what struck me. Boys rarely look for it. They may be searching for workout tips or skincare, and the algorithm serves up the rest. Child psychotherapist Katie Hurley spent 6 months studying these spaces for her new book called Breaking the Boy Code. What she found underneath all that bravado was insecurity. Boys searching for belonging, purpose, mattering. The best thing you can do as a parent is then making time to listen without rushing to fix anything. I'm Dr. Sanjay Gupta, helping you live a better life.

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0: 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We roll on here, just getting the party started, and we'll try to forget what just happened here. You didn't hear it. I didn't hear it. Didn't happen. If you didn't hear it, and I didn't hear it, and nobody else heard it, it didn't happen. Yeah, I know. Pretty wild and pretty crazy. Well, as if Vegas wasn't weird enough, and this show wasn't weird enough already, we're all involved here. The next Maller meet and greet will be in Las Wages, Nevada. It's coming up week from Saturday, August 29th, 3 to 5 p.m. at the Stakeout Bar and Grill. It's right near the UNLV campus, if you know Vegas. So Stakeout Bar and Grill. Lorena Coop and me and a bunch of celebrity P1s have RSVP'd. Keep in mind, a lot of these people will flake. The people that say they will be there, though, include the great Wayne from Missouri. We love Wayne. Wayne's been calling me for years. He survived a near-death experience, crashed his motorcycle. His wife saved him. It was a crazy story, if you remember, on the show. And he was in the Marines and had the most famous drill sergeant in the history of drill sergeants at Camp Pendleton. And he'll be out there, so it's going to be great to see Wayne and meet him for the first time. Jay Scoop is scheduled to make an appearance. Lance, the bus driver, says he may show up. Robbie, the Mariner fan. Many other big names. You're invited to join the big hootenanny there. It's free, which really is rather suspicious. Parking is free. Couple hours. Maller Militia. Nobody's charging you. You can have some, buy some food.
1: You don't
0: there.
1: Have drinks. To be a caller either.
0: Yeah, you don't have to be a caller.
1: I feel like people get nervous. Just come.
0: Nah, yeah. Trust me, if we only judge the show based on the people that call and interact, we're really, really screwed. So most people will never participate in the show, which is fine. So there's probably got to be a catch. There is no catch that we know of. So come on by. Say hello. You'll immediately regret it. Nobody will know you were there. It'll be fantastic. So, yeah, come on out. Next Maller meet and greet. Looking forward to that. Time now to pay off the Who Am I game. And this is where we pretend to be somebody else. Thus, we call it the Who Am I game. And we go to Major League Baseball. Well, I haven't done it yet. Major League Baseball. So here it is. I have the highest earned run average in baseball since May 17th among all pitchers with at least 88 innings over that span. Who am I? That's the question. What's the answer?
2: Who?
0: Mark in Queens says Edwin Diaz, or Lucky. It says 3-way tie. Edwin Diaz, Lucky Tony's amusing short jokes, Blind Scott's mom being mad at Ben for not believing all of Scott's crap, spewing from his pie hole. And there's some other stuff there. Tarek Skubal from Andy in Lino Lakes, Minnesota. At Lee Hammerker from Alf, my lead investigator. We're changing the name to the MBI, the Mallow Bureau of Investigations. Now, Edwin Diaz from Femi. Who else do we have? Lucky Tony the Leprechaun, guest by Maller Prop Guy. Maller Merch in Vegas from J Scoop, for people that you have to earn it. There, Bill Miller, guest by Charlie in Wisconsin. Brian Woo from Eek in Roseville, Minnesota. Dodger Gas Can of the Year from Manuel Gardena. Nelson Van Alden from Just Josh. Anyone normal from Michael? Do you have an answer, Lorena?
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0: Is it Dr. 90210? No, it's also not John Wetland, guessed by Sean in the Valley of the Sun. It is the great Minnesota twin, Zebby Matthews, at 5.52. Paul Skeens is third worst. Third worst for Paul Skeens in baseball since then.
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2: Big time trade in the NBA as the Cavaliers, Nuggets, and Clippers have agreed to a trade. Peyton Watson goes to Cleveland. Max Strus goes to the Clippers. The Denver Nuggets receive a 2031 Cavs first round pick, a 2032 Kings second round pick. Peyton Watson will get a new 4-year, $88 million contract with a player option and trade kicker in Cleveland. Commanders running back Rashard White hurt his hamstring, but it's not considered serious. Commanders defensive tackle Johnny Newton with a more serious injury. He's torn his pectoral. He's going to be out indefinitely. The Los Angeles Chargers starting center Tyler Biadasz will be out indefinitely after injuring his ACL and other parts of his left knee. And also Colts tight end Tyler Warren left practice after injuring his groin. In Major League Baseball, the White Sox shut out the Cubs 3-0 at Wrigley. Ben Rice, 34th home run as the Yankees beat the Orioles 5-3. I'm Martin Weiss.
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0: exit? Why? What is that? That's not. What is that? I don't know what that is. Welcome in the beginning of another hour of the Ben Maller Show. We are in the air everywhere, in cahoots as we continue to take that blue pill, and you know what that means for the Matrix, coast to coast, border to border, and beyond, on the vast and uncharacteristically powerful microphones of FSR emanating live from the bell as we ring the bell all night long. Guaranteed human from the world-famous Fox Sports Radio studios where the Rib Man and Perito say, hey, listen, can you help us out? 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I said, yes, I can, but only if Bam Bam and Mikey the Insomniac in Tampa and even Cashless Clay, the Saints fan, agree, and they all apparently have agreed. 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So I am questioning my editorial ability here. I was talking to some people in the hallway, and I was like, you know, I don't think that NBA trade is that big a trade. Other people apparently in the building do. I really wasn't even going to mention it because it's just a couple of bit players, really, and not a headliner, not a star. And I'm like, well, apparently it's a lead story. Maybe I should break it down. I'm not going to do it. I'm a rebel. I am not breaking down a trade three people care about. I'm not going to do it. So our lead this hour is from Seattle. That's right, the Pacific Northwest. Interesting place. You can go there and check out Bigfoot and all the other Sasquatches wandering around there. You can see the Kraken, the whole thing. So we had a roster shuffle in the Pacific Northwest. Did you hear the new no? No, this is not about the guy facing lifetime in prison. No. So apparently the Seattle football team has either come to their senses, or they haven't, but they've just decided to go another direction for now. We have learned the Seahawks have signed a player described as a two-time Pro Bowler. Of course, for those who don't know, the Pro Bowl is where you play tic-tac-toe and beach volleyball. Pro Bowl defensive back in the past, Trevon Diggs. Can you Diggs it? He gets a one-year contract. Diggs is just 27. He worked out for Seattle this week. You might remember him from his salad days a couple years back in Dallas. And now he has been added to the secondary in the Pacific Northwest. That is a good jumping off point. Let us discuss the question. The Seattle Seahawks have added Trevon Diggs to the defensive backfield. Is the glass half full or is the glass half empty on the addition of Diggs to the secondary? So I've got Kissing Booth, Shrinkflation, and AutoZone. And we'll combine all of these things together, and we're going to be Benny Bright and Breezy. Benny Bright and Breezy. That's my new name. Don't forget it. Benny Bright and Breezy. So number one. I said
1: number one.
0: Listen, Seattle did not sign Trevon Diggs. They signed the memory of Trevon Diggs. Okay. I know this is tough for the low information fan. I understand that. And yes, I did get a few emails from our friends that listen on KJR in Seattle in that area who are like, oh, yeah, how are you going to rip this guy? And like, it's not that I do this intentionally. I don't. I have this reputation. Oh, you're taking shots at Seattle and all that because of the ridiculous break the Seahawks got from the NFL where they gave them 2 points during a TV timeout and how that was such a crime that you're still bitter. And while that was a crime, you are correct. I'm not going into every one of these moves. If the Seattle Seahawks made a good move, I would say they made a good move. I would. Absolutely, I would do that. This is not that time. And the low information fan, which keeps me in business, The 12s are celebrating like the Legion of Boom crawled out from a time machine portal, and they're back waving around their success of years gone by. And the resume of Trevon Diggs, who did have a magical ride in 2011. It was a magic carpet ride, 11 interceptions for the Cowboys. I think that was 2021, I believe. That was wonderful. Great. Bravo. But, yeah, you know what that means. Yeah, he tore his left ACL. He messed up his right knee and had, how many interceptions did he have last year? How many pass breakups did he have last year? Oh, that's right. As many as Crying Craig and JJ and Renton and all the crew there. Combined. Nostradamus as well. Had zero interceptions. Zero pass breakups last season. But wait, there's more. Also has attitude issues. Got into it with the Dallas Cowboys over where to rehab and how to rehab. So I'm trying to tell you, if Diggs was any more washed up, he would be wearing a shirt that had Tide on it, meaning a sponsorship deal. So what are the Seahawks doing here? Well, I'll tell you what they're doing. They're running a kissing booth, and they're kissing frogs. Kiss, kiss, kiss. That's what they're doing. Their secondary is literally leaking water. And some of you people don't believe me. They're leaking water, and they're desperately hoping that one of these frogs turns into Prince Charming, because they know they're up against that. The Rams really can ram it all day and ram all night, and it was a fluke what happened last year, and this move proves it. This move proves it. The Seahawks know they were a fluke team. You're bringing in a guy that's got a bad, he's got a left ACL that's torn up, a right knee that's messed up, bad attitude. That's who you're bringing in? Now, the argument is, well, it's a one-year lease. It's a one-year lease, and it's a 2021 model with 150,000 miles on it. And the guy, if he was that good, again, training camps are going on. Everyone's played at least one exhibition game, and he still hadn't signed a contract. Why would that be? If this guy, Mr. All Everything, why would he still be available here in getting late in August, the season beginning in less than 3 weeks? Why would that be the case? Exactly. You know the answer to that, because the check engine light is blinking on the dashboard, and that's it. You don't rebuild the secondary with wishbones and prayer beads, and that's what this is. Now, I'm not going to be a total negative downer guy. I'm going to put on my Benny Brightside hat for you, because I will give the Seattle Seahawks credit. I'm not going to be a complete douche canoe. The Seattle Seahawks do deserve some credit, because I did look, and Trevon Diggs, last I checked, is not facing life in prison like the other guy the Seahawks were attempting to sign for the last 10 days or so. So baby steps. That is a step in the right direction. That this guy, Trevon Diggs, is not facing a lifetime living conditions there in Florida. All right, meanwhile, page two. To the gripes department we go. To the gripes department we go, where former Eagles director of pro player personnel and a fringe NFL player, Lewis Riddick, blasting what he believes is the continuing softening of NFL preparation. He argued recently that the players, the fans, and the media are increasingly complaining and bellyaching about joint practices and preseason games. And, oh, the minicamp, the OTAs, it's too physical. Oh, my God, it's so physical. They bitch about everything. Riddick even going as far as to sarcastically point out that perhaps the NFL should just abolish the regular season. It's just too hard. And simply select playoff teams based on the previous year. Then no one will get hurt. His rant, of course, echoing what Tom Brady said. We agreed, very rarely do we agree with Tom Brady. Brady recently also criticized the players who said they didn't want to play in the exhibition games. Brady, who is the GM by proxy of the Raiders and did such a great job, he built the worst team in football. That's Tom Brady that did that. I didn't do that. Tom Brady did that. And Brady pointed out that their job is to play, and complaining that too many people are looking for an easier way out. All right, question. If you are holding up an Olympic scorecard What are you giving the former Eagles director of pro personnel, Lewis Riddick, on his rant about lazy NFL players? So Riddick's rant on the Maller report card gets a 9.8. Bravo, 9.8 on the Maller report card. Good job by you. He stuck the landing. Perfect rotation. Missing only some names. He didn't name enough people. I want names. I need my names. That's what I need. Now, this chapter of NFL history has been presented by Jet Puffed Marshmallows. For the players who don't want football, they want to roast marshmallows over an open fire. That's what they want. The NFL has become the world's most lucrative no-show job for many. For the out of an abundance of caution crowd, which drives me bananas. I do have PTSD from the pandemic back in the day when I got that shoved down my throat. We couldn't do anything. But it's out of an abundance of caution. Well, that's stupid, but it's out of an abundance of caution. It's still stupid, yeah, but it's out of an abundance. Okay, and of course, those people have been proven completely wrong. But think about it, like no hitting, fewer practices, starters sitting out preseason games. That's been going on for a long time. And how do you learn the speed of the NFL game and get yourself ready without tackling? Without tackling, right? And if you're so scared of practice and putting the work in, we have something for you. It's called pickleball. You can go play it and knock yourself out, right? Have a great time. Why not? Now, at some point, you are protecting the product, and you're protecting it so much, you're eliminating the quality control. And we've had this problem a lot in recent years where we all get excited, we all get horny for the start of the football season in September, and then the first 4 weeks of the season

media elites, the jock sniffers who cover the NFL, the fanboys, they cheer every single reduction like they've negotiated a four-day work week for a crab fisherman out in the Bering Sea. Way to go. And so congratulations. Again, a tip of the headphones. We're tipping the headphones here. You have discovered something called shrinkflation, where professional football, believe it or not, they have shrinkflation. The ticket prices are the same. The television deals are the same. The product is worse. You're getting less good football for the same price, and that's what you want. But it's out of an abundance of caution. The players might get hurt. Oh, my God. And you keep going down this road, and eventually there will be no practice. No practice. Everything will be done on Zoom. You won't even have to go to the team facility. You won't hit anyone. And they will eventually just plug the rosters into a Madden game. They'll run a simulation and hand out the Lombardi Trophy to whoever has the highest algorithmic win probability based on the nerds who graduated from Ivy League schools the last 7 years, but not eight, only the last 7 years. Very important. All right, final point. To the boob tube we go. Television. That's right. Big TV guy. Love my TV. So the people at Nielsen, which are in charge of the ratings for television and also what I do, well, Nielsen is changing its TV rating methodology yet again, rolling out, they're calling it an enhanced system. That's a big corporate jargon for measuring co-viewing in time, just in time for the football season coming up next month. Now, as you might imagine, the system is designed to better count multiple people watching in the same program, so together in one room. Now, how on God's green earth are you going to be able to do that? Like, how do you know? How do you know there are people, even if you're in the room, and I'm sure this has happened to you if you've got a lot of kids or just people you're living with. So you're watching TV, everyone's in the same room, and you've got the three kids are on their phone, and then the wife's, she's doing something off to the side, I don't know what she's doing, and then you're watching the game. But under this, I would assume that everyone gets credited for watching the game. But they're not watching the game. They're not paying attention. That's not going on at all. Anyway, they're claiming like this, and this is going to count everyone that's in a room, and they believe this is the better measurement. Of course they believe it. They're going to say it's worse. And so this move comes roughly a year after the NFL publicly accused Nielsen of systematically undercounting millions of NFL viewers. They think their audience is millions of times bigger than they are getting credit for, the NFL. And so they made that accusation. And he said, football frequently involves group viewing. Now, the NFL, of course, they're trying to have it both ways because they complained, they bitched, and the people who do the ratings changed it. And now the NFL's also complaining. They're like, well, you know, it's like they don't know for sure that this is going to work. This is Nielsen's fourth major change to the way they do ratings in 6 years. And every change has been done, as I understand it, for sports, because that's the only thing people watch live. You don't watch other stuff live. So the question, sports TV ratings are being adjusted yet again, led by the NFL. How do you interpret what's happening with this latest switcheroo that is going on? All right, so what the NFL wants, the NFL gets. They're again, being a little coy here, just in case it doesn't work out the way they thought it was going to work out. But the NFL would like a fresh set of calculators from Nielsen. And I look at this from the outside. I'm like, this is Enron-level accounting for television ratings. If the numbers aren't growing fast enough, if the rating is not fat enough, no problem. Just change how you count the numbers to get the number that you want. Easy peasy, lemon squeezy. And somewhere across the pearly gates, possibly over on the hot part, Bernie Madoff is smiling with his devil horns, whispering, why didn't I think of co-viewing? That's a great idea. So instead of actually getting millions of new people to watch football, you just sprinkle on a little Mahler math, and you put that on the spreadsheet, sprinkle, sprinkle, sprinkle on the right there on the spreadsheet, and presto, abracadabra, instant growth.

0: viewership can be totally stagnant or even going down. But the beauty of the ratings industrial complex in professional sports is that everyone shares the same incentive to go down to the AutoZone and get a portable air pump and inflate the scoreboard. The NFL, with the ratings higher, gets to be very braggadocious. They send out news releases about how they have record audiences and everyone gets all excited for them. The network TV people get all excited because they can charge advertisers more money, so they make more money. The advertisers can say, hey, we reached more people. We had more eyeballs than ever, so they're smiling. Nielsen gets to unveil another improved ratings thing, and then they can say, well, we'll change it again in a couple years, pay us more money. Everybody makes more money. Everybody celebrates. And somewhere an old Nielsen rating book is screaming, these numbers don't compare. I don't understand. It makes no sense. It is the Ben Maller Show. If you're somewhat normal, we'd love to hear from you. We've had quite the run in the wackadoodle department. However, we love our wackadoodles. As many people have said, that is the pillar that keeps the show up, the pillars of the show, the bedrock of the show, the wackadoodle crowd. 877-99 on Fox. 877-996-6369. Later this hour, we have the always popular Insta Trivia. Also, Maller to the Third Degree. Got Maller to the Third Degree. And can you really go back from the NFL and go back and play college football? Could you really do that? Would you even want to do that? Would you want to do that? And is it true that Kim Kardashian is trying to get into my business? That she's trying to do what I do? What is, stay in your lane, Kim Kardashian. How dare you? She's trying to get into sports broadcasting. We'll get to the bottom of that and we will do it next. However, it is the A block. It's a block party. Let's find out what hour it is right now. Let's see.
1: Number two.
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0: Ben Maller Show on Fox Sports Radio as we roll through the overnight. Las Vegas, are you ready? The next Maller meet and greet invading Las Vegas, Nevada will be coming up week from Saturday, the 29th of August, 3 o'clock till 5 o'clock, our old stomping grounds thanks to Slug, the Stakeout Bar and Grill right near the UNLV campus. We thank them for hosting us. Lorena and Coop will be making appearances there. We've gotten RSVPs from legends like Surfer Todd, the comedian, Jay Scoop, Supermarket Steve, and his lovely wife will be there. Wayne from Missouri, Robbie the Mariner fan, Tammy from Vegas, JT the Wingman. So many big names in the Maller Militia will be there assembling under one roof. Admission is free. Parking is free. Chaos is guaranteed. There'll be karaoke. Supposedly some prizes will be given out. What you gonna do when the Maller Militia runs wild on you in Vegas? So come check us out. It'll be at least an okay time. Meanwhile, you want to be part of the live radio show, and you can pass a sobriety test. Congratulations. 877-99 on Fox is the call-in number. 877-996-6369. Also on X, at Ben Maller.
1: Because I'd chew the testicles.
0: AI, I would never say that. I'm a grown-up. I'm a grown man. Come on. Very professional here. Unless I'm not. And right over there, La Reina, the star of the show. She's the real Squishmallow of the show. You can say that to her at FSR Tech Queen.
2: Hi, Bill.
0: Don't talk to me. And the Coop-a-loop at a Bronco fan. That's a Bronco fan.
3: Octopussy.
0: Come on, Coop. You can't say that. I mean, you just said that on the air. My God, we're going to lose our license? My goodness. All right. Anyway, we're rolling on here and further into the night. Coming up in a little bit, can you really go from the NFL back to college football? Could you really do that? Yeah. All right. Now, what do we have here? Ferg Dog says, I think the Nielsen rating is complete hogwash, but it's crucial that we make sure Ben's ratings are as high as possible. Find out. I can't read that part, Ferg Dog. I think I'll get in trouble if I read that part. But thanks for the promotion. Now, what else? A late night drug tester says, I think the Nielsen group needs to focus on other things besides football, like how many lives the fifth hour has saved after Marcel's crusade against cigarettes. Yeah, don't mess with Marcel and cigarettes. Highly illegal. Kathy in Madison says, hey, Benny Jett, I'm listening to you on your flagship radio station on KLAC on my FM transmitter plugged in. I guess she's on the iHeart app. I don't think KLAC reaches Madison, Wisconsin, Kathy, so I think you're listening on the iHeart radio app. King Rory writes in, says the NFL is getting too soft. We all know within the next 25 years they will transition to flag football. Boy, they want to. They want that. They are going to promote the hell. You are going to have flag football shoved down your throat when it's coming up in the Olympics, and they need that to work because that's what they want. They want a flag football. They're going to start as a flag football thing, and they want that to grow and be big and huge and all that. King Roy says, I miss the days when NFL teams had 50 practices during the preseason, and half of those were two-a-days. Barely anyone got hurt. Yeah, well, it's an old line. When I was a kid, I've told the story. We had the great Jackie Slater, who's unfortunately been sick and not doing that great, I guess, from what I heard. But I used to go out to Rams practice when I was a kid. My mom, back in the day, she just dropped me off, and I'd, little fat Benny run around Rams practice. And they did practice twice a day, and there were guys that got hurt. But the saying, and it's true, you had to sing for your supper. You didn't get paid if you didn't play. The contracts were not fully guaranteed, and say they're not really fully guaranteed now, but the players make a lot more money now, and there's a lot more of it guaranteed, which is better. However, you're more pampered now. These guys would be practicing at high school fields. You imagine if you took, just pick any team, took the Chicago Bears and said, we're going to go to Southwest High School in Chicago, and we're going to practice. What? One of my favorite stories, Fred Dreyer, we had Fred on and played in the NFL back in the 70s and the 80s. And Fred told stories when he was with the Rams that they practiced at a high school, I think it was in Anaheim. I forget. It was in Southern California. And before practice, before the players could practice, they had to walk across the field like they were a search party looking for pieces of evidence from a murder. And Fred said they had to walk there because they had to replace divots and pick up cigarettes and other trash on the field. That was an NFL football team. Again, imagine, hey, Mahomes and Kelsey, can you go out there and pick up some divots and some cigarette buds out at the 35-yard line because we need to practice? Like, no way. That would never happen. Yes. All right. Let's see. And Nada again says she's attempting to be at the she's going to be at the event. So she's repeated that line again. So we'll see if she shows up. What do we got here? Atomic Asphalt writes in, and he talked about somebody calling into a different show. I don't know what that's about. Let's go to the phones. And let's see what we got here. Eeny, meeny, miny, miny. It says here we have someone who's normal. Scotty on the Pike is somewhat normal. Hello, Scotty. Welcome. Are you really normal, Scotty?
2: Hello, Ben. Hello, Coop. Lorena, how you doing? I'm going to try and be normal.
0: Okay. All right.
2: First of all, I owe all three of you a huge apology. I forgot to thank you for the America 250 discount on the Malaplus subscription, but I was too busy getting destroyed by a fecal-faced slug in Family Feud the other day. So,
0: understand, and thank you for mentioning that. A lot of people don't use the discount, so I'm glad that you did, Scotty, and we thank you. And,
2: I did. I feel like I'm in the room with you during the table reach. I really do. And I know, I mean, the promotion probably wasn't as great, but you guys lost enough blood just getting the corporate hats to discount it for you, so... I really appreciate it.
0: And don't forget, Scotty, we allowed you to eat the last donut at the table. Coop eats the last donut, but we let you eat the last donut, so I hope you appreciate that.
2: And it was a maple bacon one, too, which surprised me, because I thought that would be the first one to go, but I appreciate it.
0: Yeah, normally, the last donut is the coconut donut. For some reason, that is a good point, because it's like, who would leave that maple bacon donut? It's very odd. Clearly an oversight.
2: I was totally surprised. I thought it was still part of the America 250 promo, to be honest with you, but.
0: Yeah. Well, and Scott, if you remember, we mentioned this in the table read. I think this was back on Monday. We mentioned in the table read, and those Malaplus subscribers, not Wayne and Duluth because he's too cheap, Wayne and Duluth, to pay for it. But the Malaplus guys, you know that every time someone uses the America 250 discount to buy Malaplus, I wrap myself in the flag, Scotty. Literally, I wrap myself in the flag.
2: Yeah, absolutely. I still have that picture. As a matter of fact, it's my screensaver on my phone.
0: Yeah. Don't post that on social media, though. Do not post me right
2: now. No, sir. I won't. All right. I won't. So have you heard about Turfgate for the New England Patriots?
0: I have a little bit. I don't know. So they got new turf from somewhere. Was it New Jersey or somewhere? Somewhere I read about it. It was bad. The turf was messed up. Is that correct? Am I right?
2: Correct, and the NFL told them they had to rip it up. So after they put in the beautiful natural field for the World Cup, because I think they had like seven matches there, and I just don't know why they didn't keep it, because grass is better. But anyway, so they went with this company who said the layer is called, underneath the actual surface, made the field too spongy, so they did not install it. And the NFL found out and said, nope, rip this all out. You got to put a new turf in. But they let the Revolution play on it for a couple of matches.
0: They don't care about soccer. You know, it's football players.
2: They don't care about player safety either. But
0: well, no, you're disposable, right? That's how it works. Everyone's disposable. All right, Scotty, you need to call me more often, Scotty. We need to be friends, me and you, Scotty. Come on now, please.
2: I'm doing everything I can. I got you on Twitter. I'm all good. Subscribe to you on YouTube. The only thing I need to do now is take the oath. Okay? I still think I'm on my 90-day probation thing. So
0: yeah, you're not allowed. Yeah, you got to look at the Maller bylaws. Next time you call, we'll do the oath. Next time you call. All right, thank you, buddy. It's great, Scotty, on the Pike. Look at that, a great call. My God, I can live. I can breathe. I'm alive. I'm alive. I'm alive. I'm alive. A good call, man. And he's a loyal guy right there, the Scotty on the Pike. He goes to those table reads every day. Every day. He loves the table reads. He loves the donuts, the snacks. It's just so good. Overnight Joe writes in from the TV station in New York. He says, Ben, Arnie posted a picture of his dog, Wilson, tied up on a line, meaning Lorena is lacking in her duties on walking him.
3: I've been That's busy.
0: Yeah, that dog does look like a stuffed animal. My dog also looks like a stuffed animal, so we have that. Who would win a dog contest? Who's got the better dog, Wilson the dog or Moxie the dog? Tough. Side by side. Who would get more votes, Moxie or Wilson the dog? Inquiring minds would like to know.
3: We must do it.
0: A dog off, is that what you'd call
3: dog
0: it?
3: Competition.
0: Brandon is in Portland. Hello, Brandon. Welcome. You're hanging out. You're on the radio. What's going on, Brandon? Brandon. Did Brandon fall asleep?
3: He must be gone.
0: Brandon's in sleepy time. All right. Let's say hello to Andre. Here's another good call. Andre.
3: Another
0: dog. Commonwealth. Hello, Andre.
4: What's going on, Ben? Now, listen, good to be with you. We got certain things to discuss. Yeah, Willis is, he's fired up to be with you. But, Ben, you took the donut? You took the first donut? That donut sounded delicious. I didn't even get all of the components of the donut. I'm not sure if it was a Krispy Kreme. Are we talking about Honeydew? Are we talking about...
0: Well, it's a mom-and-pop donut shop. And I don't know if you've updated your Mallard Plus subscription, Andre, and... what is going on with what is going on with your dog Willis? What is happening here? Is the dog being attacked?
4: I don't know.
0: Is the dog okay?
4: Not is being attacked.
0: Yeah.
4: If anything, he's a little bit out of line. You know, he's gotten his Scooby snacks, and he still wants to act up. So we'll provide a couple more Scooby snacks. But this, we got to get to the bottom. Myself, yeah. Willis, and Scooby Doo, of why the previous caller, you know, who delivered a good call. He seems certainly normal, but he was not given access to the first donut. Ben, this is almost the equivalent of why Vita Vea almost left the Tampa Bay Buccaneers and scuttled their chances to make the playoffs by winning the NFC South. Because the Buccaneers staff were obviously doing things behind the scenes. He was not getting the first dibs on the Krispy Kreme donuts. You know that Vita Vea, he needs those Krispy Kreme donuts. What is he, 6'4", 6'5", 400-some-odd pounds, as defensive tackle, nose tackle. His skill set is unique, distinctive to him. Clogs up the middle, you're going to have to run on the outside against Tampa Bay. Everybody knows this. But those little things, not providing those Krispy Kreme donuts to Vita Vea, it almost scuttled their entire season, Ben.
0: Yeah. So, no, I understand. Of course, Vita Vea got a life lesson there, Andre. He wanted a trade. He asked for a trade. He wanted a new contract. He asked for a new contract. He didn't get a trade, and he really, if you look at the contract thing he signed, it's not really a new contract. He didn't get anything he wanted. So
4: $30 million extension?
0: It's
4: for one
0: not,
4: year?
0: That's nothing. He wanted 3 or 4 years at like $100 million. It's nothing.
4: No, so he bet on himself.
0: I mean, I would say, if I got that contract, I would have a party. I'd have all my friends. I'd say I've won the lottery. But in that world, not that big a deal.
4: No, I see what you're saying, Ben, but I feel like, hey, you're going to give me $30 million for one season. I'll hit the market next year. Obviously, he's a hot commodity.
0: He's not a hot commodity. If he was a hot commodity, he would have been traded. He's not a hot commodity, and he's going to be a year older from now. It's not, trust me, it's a reality check for, I'll talk more about that later for Vita Vea. Oh, my God, that what is going on with that damn dog? That's craziness.
4: I'm running low on my Scooby snacks here, Ben.
0: All right. I got to go, but you're the man, Andre. The great Andre in the Commonwealth and his dog. Right there. Willis. What up, Willis? It is the Ben Maller Show. Time now for, and we'll get to those other stories. We'll bump them back for timing reasons. Here is the Insta trivia, and here we go. Insta trivia question. Blank is a quarterback who is nicknamed Mr. Biscuit and the Pretty Boy Assassin. He was a high school punter, basketball forward, and actually dreamed of playing for the Cleveland Browns. So, of course, they passed over him in the NFL draft. And despite making only 13 college starts, he somehow became an NFL Pro Bowl quarterback.
5: That is the Insta Trivia, the answer, and Mallard of the third degree. We'll get to that, and we will do it next.
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0: 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Well, time now for the Insta Trivia. Blank is a quarterback who is nicknamed Mr. Biscuit and the Pretty Boy Assassin. He was a high school punter, basketball forward, dreamed of playing for the Cleveland Browns. Has anyone ever done that? However, they passed on him. Of course they did. And only made 13 college starts, somehow became an NFL Pro Bowler. Alf is going with Ben Folds as his answer. Adrian Monk from Femi, the top Uber Eats driver in Minnesota. Greg Gutfeld, late-night TV host from Mallor Prop Guy. Lynn Dickey, Packer legend from Mediocre Kabuki. Brady Quinn from Two Pros and a Cup of Joes, or whatever he said, Analog Al. Hatch Daddy Jesus got it right. Bad job by you. Fat Daddy says Benny Milkbone Mallor. Drew Brees, guessed by Pauly D. Slug, the hostess with the mostest in Vegas, says Raiders great Marcus Tuiasosopo is the answer. Todd Helton, who's 53 today from Late Night Drug Tester. Chad Powers from Don Juan, that is the answer, he says. What else we have? Jeff Stoner from Manuel and Gardena. Willis, the synthesizer from Kathy and Madison, listening on KLAC. Bernie Kosar from Johnny Q. Do you have an answer, Lorena?
1: I'm going with Pickle Rick.
0: Is it Pickle Rick? Is that, no. It is also not Peyton Manning, guessed by Andy in Lionel Lakes, Minnesota. Eek got it right. It is Mitchell Trubisky, Mr. Biscuit, and the Pretty Boy Assassin, who I think is with the Tennessee Titans now. Mitchell Trubisky. Here we go. Here we go. Here we go. Here we go. Blah, blah, blah, blah, blah, blah, blah, blah, blah, blah.
2: Big Ben gets grilled.
0: Coop-a-loop.
3: And earlier this week, Bills coach Joe Brady was asked about feeling pressure following the knocking on the door comments from Josh Allen earlier this month. Brady said he doesn't think about the Super Bowl and doesn't feel pressure because he's ready for this. Ben, if the Bills don't make the Super Bowl, do you think Brady's immediately on the hot seat?
0: Yes, yes, yes, yes. They have PSLs now in Buffalo. They're wasting away the Josh Allen years. It's nerve-wracking. And he was an unpopular hire. He seems like a good dude. He's a goofy soundbite. Absolutely. We've seen plenty of one-and-done coaches in the NFL. 100%. There's no guarantee Joe Brady gets a year or two if the Bills suck this year or underachieve. Next!
3: A report on Tuesday revealed how TV ratings have plummeted for the Colorado Buffaloes from the start of the Deion era until now. Ben, with the novelty wearing off, do you think there's a chance of a Deion Sanders buyout?
0: No, because the only reason people talk about Colorado is still because of Deion Sanders, and whoever they replace him with, the program's going to go back to what it was, and they suck. At least, though, they're getting some publicity. They're big on social media. I don't think they're going to buy him out because the program goes back into irrelevancy, although you could argue they're irrelevant right now as a football team. Next!
3: A piece from Yahoo this week revealed the three college football coaches most likely to receive NFL interest at the end of the season: Marcus Freeman, Ryan Day, and Steve Sarkisian. Ben, do you think any of those guys are coaching the NFL next year?
0: Marcus Freeman is going to coach in the NFL at some point. He's already, from what I understand, talked to some NFL teams, multiple teams about that. That's something he wants to do when the timing is right. I wouldn't hire Sarkisian. Ryan Day is a guy. If Ohio State's as good as they're supposed to be this year, I could see that happening. But I'd say of those three, Marcus Freeman is the one I'd bet on. How did we do?
3: You passed this edition.
0: Yeah! The all-time wins king at Mallard of the third.
4: 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The Odd Couple with Rob Parker and Kelvin Washington. 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
8: Big time trade in the NBA as the Cavaliers, Nuggets, and Clippers have agreed to a trade. Peyton Watson goes to Cleveland. Max Strus goes to the Clippers. The Denver Nuggets receive a 2031 Cavs first round pick, a 2032 Kings second round pick. Peyton Watson will get a new 4-year, $88 million contract with a player option and trade kicker in Cleveland. Commanders running back Rashard White hurt his hamstring, but it's not considered serious. Commanders defensive tackle Johnny Newton with a more serious injury. He's torn his pectoral. He's going to be out indefinitely. The Los Angeles Chargers starting center Tyler Biadasz will be out indefinitely after injuring his ACL and other parts of his left knee. And also Colts tight end Tyler Warren left practice after injuring his groin. In Major League Baseball, the White Sox shout out the Cubs 3-0 at Wrigley. Ben Rice, 34th home run as the Yankees beat the Orioles 5-3. I'm Martin Weiss.
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A case of the Berg Blues. The Berg Blues. Welcome in the beginning of another hour of the Ben Maller Show. We are in the air everywhere. As one, as we say, simplicity is power, unless it's not. Coast to coast, border to border, and beyond, on the vast and absurdly powerful microphones of FSR emanating live from the hip. The hippity hoppity, hippity hoppity, hippity hoppity of sports talk, guaranteed human from the world famous Fox Sports Radio studios, where Nick in Nebraska, Nick the mailman, the ostrich ant, the bus driver in D.C., Albuquerque Bob, Lawn God Larry, all agree. 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So our lead this hour is from baseball. Talk baseball. And we start out in Pittsburgh, the Buccos. Some optimism early this year. Right now, not too much optimism. More problems for the ace in the hole, who is currently literally in the hole, as the pirate ship be sinking, against Detroit on Wednesday. Paul Skeens, the bee's knees on the mound, future Yankee Paul Skeens, lasted all of 4 1/3 innings. That doesn't seem that good. Allowed not one, not two, but 3 runs in 4 1/3 innings. Gave up 4 hits. Walked a season-high tying 4 batters. Struck out 5 in a partridge of a pear tree. He threw just 46 of 81 pitches in the strike zone, which doesn't seem good to me. Ah, you're being mean, Maller! Yeah, I know. And this continues a long journey on the Vomit Comet. Very mediocre results for a guy that won the Cy Young Award, the highest honor in baseball for a pitcher, the National League Cy Young Award last season. Paul Skeens is enduring a massive, massive dive. He needs a slump buster, a big-time slump buster, as his career ERA, if you look at it, his career ERA, 3.95, is more than, this is this year, that's more than double the 1.96 career ERA that he carried into the season. As we have now entered the little village called Oopsville. Right next to Oopsville is, if you take a left at Main Street, you go down a couple of blocks, and then when you see the giant statue, it's like a beaver statue, you make a right turn, and then you enter Whoopsie. So you go from Oopsville to Whoopsie, and it's a mess. So it's a good jumping off point. A lot of people freaking out. There's some spin coming out of Pittsburgh. You know we love spin. This guy is the next great pitcher in baseball who's been usurped of that title this season. So let us discuss the question. Are you buying the company line coming out of Pittsburgh? It's just a slump. It's just a slump. That is the explanation from the Pirates, the people that are paid around the Pirates. That's what they're saying for Paul Skeens, the phenom and his struggles. Or is there more to this story? Is there more to this story? So I've got Delta Airlines, Babies R Us, and the Colonel. And we'll combine all of these things together, and we are going to lodge a complaint. Lodge a complaint is what we're going to do. And then we're going to shrug our shoulders and say, I don't know. Because it feels like a lot of people in Pittsburgh, it's like, I don't know what's going on. All right, so my first thought is the standard thing that these teams do. There's nothing to see here, nothing to see here at all. That's what the talking heads that are paying attention to the story are regurgitating, which is exactly what you say when the roof caves in.
nah, nothing to see here, right? So let's stop calling this a slump for Paul Skeens. We're going to call it a problem. It's a problem. Since May 17th, Paul Skeens, God's gift to pitching, is rocking an earned run average of 5.05. Rocking the bruise. Rocking the bruise. He needs the bruise. 5.05 ERA. And he nearly took his 10th loss in 13 decisions if it was not for a Pirates rally there against the Motor City Kitties. So this isn't just turbulence. Like, this is the Delta Airlines plane dropping 8,000 feet in about 30 seconds, and the oxygen masks are dangling down. What? Whoa. Yeah. So Skeens was, imagine him, he was like driving his Aston Martin, zooming around. Oh, man, this guy's got the hottest woman. He's got, you know, dominating baseball. He's got everything you could possibly want, even if he's got a dad body. And he drove that Aston Martin right into a pothole. Everything fell apart. Check engine light starts blinking on the dashboard. The luxury ride is sputtering. So he goes on Facebook Marketplace and gets a beater car. And that's what he's been driving around this season, a beater car. And now comes the standard checklist, right? Anytime, and I this is the same bullcrap when I was doing stuff a million years ago with the Dodgers that used to say when a pitcher was supposed to be good, didn't pitch well. The first thing they always say is it's a TP situation, tipping pitches. Must be tipping pitches, right? No way he just all of a sudden sucks. Then they'll say, well, dead arm. Okay, dead arm. Then they come up with the phantom. Not the phantom of the opera, the phantom injury. Much like the Dodgers did where they made some bullcrap injury up for Edwin Diaz. And they sent him out to have a check this week. Oh, he's not hurt. He's not that bad. Wonder why. The high velocity has been erratic for Paul Skeens. Now, he did throw a little harder. There's a lot of people that are speed queens, I call them, because God forbid you get people out without throwing 105 miles an hour. So he's been erratic with his command, which I think is a bigger problem than the velocity. Right? I think that's a bigger problem. And that's where I am. The walks have been spiking up here. And the Pirates did give him some extra rest, which is baseball's version of like a mechanic saying, just leave the car overnight. Just leave it there. Leave the keys in the drop box and we'll take care of it. Wink, wink, nod, nod. So it's possible it's routine. I don't believe it's because he's a fat ass. Some of you think, I did a monologue about this, was it last week or the week before? Because there were some photos of him frolicking on the beach with his amazingly hot Baywatch actress girlfriend. And I was like, well, you know, it's like, hey, he's fat. I was like, well, no, he had a dad body. He won the Cy Young. Had a dad body with Cy Young. So I don't think it's that. Something else going on here. But people do go through ebbs and flows. But when a generational pitcher looks not even ordinary, below average, like he's been passed by The Miz in Milwaukee, is now the face of young pitching in baseball. It is no longer this guy in Pittsburgh, Paul Skeens. So I'm not buying, though, that it's just a slump. And I'm asking about the goblins under the hood. There must be some goblins under the hood there. Something's going on. Something is. All right, now, secondly, speaking of something going on, we go to Queens in New York, the borough of Queens. That is where the New York Metropolitans owner, Stephen Cohen, has given a State of the Mets address. He reaffirmed his commitment to the president of baseball ops, David Stern, saying, quote, I am committed to David, the owner of the Mets said. We're going to move forward. While praising his intelligence and adaptability, like he's some kind of chameleon. Now, Cohen, despite saying I'm committed to the guy making the decisions, nevertheless offered a pointed critique at the front office, saying that Stearns and the Mets took, quote, too much risk, close quote, with the volume of changes. All right, question. What did you make of owner Steve Cohen giving his State of the Mets GM address and a vote of confidence for his general manager? So
looked at this a couple of times, and then and I said, okay, let me look at it one more time. So I looked at it one more time. Steve Cohen is pulling the classic billionaire two-step. Now, what is the billionaire two-step, you ask? Well, the billionaire two-step is I approved everything that happened, but somehow none of this is my fault. It's called passing the buck. He gave David Stearns the dreaded vote of confidence, the guy calling the shots here, with essentially, at the same time, reading an indictment against David Stearns, the guy who's the general manager. And he said, I'm committed to David, the Mets owner said, then complained that Stearns took too much risk remodeling the roster. So what? Which one is it? Like, who? This guy handpicked the executive. The Mets, this is the guy they wanted. David Stearns had been with the Milwaukee Brewers. This is the guy that they thought, oh, great. One thing I've learned, it's very difficult to recreate what Tampa Bay and Milwaukee have been able to do. And some will say, well, the Dodgers have done it with Andrew Friedman. And I would argue they haven't because they just get all the good players. Like, that's not recreating what they had in Tampa and the weird science that they have. And they just don't care about keeping anyone around. Once you're ready to make big money, they just get rid of you. In Milwaukee, the Brewers don't spend big. The Mets have spent big on a couple of players. It's very hard to recreate that magic. So, like, what's the point? Like, what works in Milwaukee or Tampa doesn't work in L.A. or New York. But in terms of the Mets, this is, again, the guy they wanted. And he signed the permission slip, Steve Cohen did. And the Mets didn't accidentally remodel the kitchen. Brandon Nimmo was shipped out to Texas, and Pete Alonso walked away to Baltimore. And Steve Cohen was shopping at Babies R Us. Now, why would Steve Cohen, a grandpa, at least the age of a grandpa, why would he be shopping at Babies R Us? Well, he went shopping for a giant pacifier, and he actually got a

shoes and the clown nose. Now, Cohen can call it support, but when your boss publicly broadcasts everything you screwed up, where I come from in the old country, that is not backing up your executive. That is a performance review with termination paperwork sitting face down on the desk. You don't praise the architect while pointing at the collapsed building behind you. It's not exactly praising the architect. All right, meanwhile, final thought. We're going to change gears here. Let's go to the Fight Club. And this is the kind of story that you just have to hear. You just have to hear. Now, I've often talked about the wussification of the NFL media and just a lot of parts of sports in my lifetime with load management and the other bullcrap. So this is so good. So the NFL joint practice situation, which is going on, very popular. Coaches would rather have joint practices than exhibition games. So the NFL joint practices have been filled with fights. I'm talking full-on Donnybrooks, slobber knockers, and has become a rite of passage in the month of August, the annual training camp spectacle. And it gets a lot of attention. We have seen highly profiled fights all over the NFL this week, near and far, here, there, and everywhere they've been taking place, including the large battle royale, Saints and Cowboys, which became such a big fight. How big was it? Thanks for asking. It was such a big fight that it appeared on the NBC Nightly News, which used to be a big thing. Years ago, when I did one of my first TV appearances, I sat in the NBC News Bureau at the desk this guy named Tom Brokaw did the nightly news from when he was in L.A. And at the time, it was like my parents were so impressed because they loved the nightly news. Now, no one cares about the nightly news. But at that time, it was like, oh, my God, this is like everyone's watching. And, you know, but anyway, listen, it still ended up on the nightly news. So this guy, Mike Florio, Pro Football Talk's resident nanny, says that the NFL can curb fights during these joint practices. He's seemingly recommending that they fine and discipline players involved in the fights. Let me repeat that for those of you in the back of the warehouse there. Mike Florio, the resident nanny of that pro football propaganda page, says the NFL could quickly stop the fighting at joint practices, and he seemed to be recommending, certainly implying, that they should fine and discipline players who get involved in fights. Question: where are you at on the proposal to have the NFL fine and discipline players who get into training camp brawls during joint practices? All right, so let me start with this. I thought for sure when a buddy of mine texted me this story. I thought I was getting punked. I said, well, that's not real. That's the work of Sports Talk Barry. That's a parody account. That's, you know, butt crack sports. That's not real. And, you know, that's really good satire. I said, that's funny. It's, you know, I wish that was the case. I do a whole monologue on it. And the guy's like, no, it's real. It's real. It's Mike Florio. I said, well, it does seem like something stupid that Mike Florio would say, but it can't possibly be. He's not even that dumb. And sure enough, there it was, right there, Mr. Pearl clutching himself over joint practice fights. So I thought it was fake. I thought it was satire. And the story seemed to indicate that this is workplace violence. Workplace violence. And this just in from the DOO, D-O-O, Department of Obvious, the DOO. Department of Obvious. Football is inherently violent. This just into Fox Sports Radio. Football players get angry. 300-pound human wrecking balls. They spend August in the hot summer heat. And occasionally, every once in a while, they go crashing into each other. And are we really stunned when the crock pot occasionally boils over? Trying to legislate fights out of training camp would be like the colonel

0: the OG, Colonel Sanders, saying, you know, let's take the chicken out of KFC. Well, it's the C means chicken. It's Kentucky Fried Chicken. Well, no. Let's take it out there. We'll serve something. Like, what are we selling here? Like, their job description is you will be involved in car accidents. We'll pay you nicely for it. This is what it is. And I'm convinced if you took Mike Florio to the side, and people like him, it's not just him. There's a lot of wokesters out there that are like this. But if you took these guys to the side, right, and you said, what are you doing? They'd be like, well, listen, what they should do is they should have joint practices, and they can exchange friendship bracelets, exchange those mood rings. That would be nice, and that would be really good. Spare me the occupational safety crisis. Like, sometimes testosterone meets testosterone. Somebody shoves, fists fly in the air everywhere, and practice continues. Life goes on. The idea that banning football fights is actually a possibility, if that's a possibility, it'd be like going to the gym and saying, okay, we are going to stop you from sweating in the sauna. Well, no, the whole point of going to the sauna is to sweat. Well, no, we're going to stop you. We don't want you to sweat anymore. We think that's bad because people smell when they sweat, and then, you know, those germs get in the sauna. It's hard to clean them out, and people could get sick. So we, out of an abundance of caution, we want to ban sweating at the sauna. Well, you can't do that. But no, we want to do it. So it's like that Dua Lipa song from a few years ago, Boys Will Be Boys, and fighting is going to be part of football. It's just that's the way it is. And I don't know how we have to say that, why we have to say that. It seems rather silly. Again, way to go. I was convinced that was satire, and the joke was on me. It is the Ben Maller Show. If you would like to be part, you can join us right now at 877-99 on Fox. That's 877-996-6369. Later this hour, we have Ask Ben. Your questions, our answers. Get those questions in right now. Hashtag Ask Ben. Hashtag Ask Ben. Hashtag Ask Ben. You'll live a charmed life if you do that. And you might even hear your question read on the air. Honest to goodness truth, that could be happening. Time now for the Maller Riddle of the Day. Baltimore baseball legend Jim Palmer randomly complained on the Orioles TV broadcast that boxes of cereal should come with blank. Again, Baltimore baseball legend Jim Palmer, the underwear model, complained on the Orioles TV broadcast this week that boxes of cereal should come with a blank. That is the Maller Riddle of the Day. The answer, we'll get to it, and we'll do it next. However, I nominate this a block party. It's the A block, and what hour is it right now? Let's find out.
1: Number three.
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0: Ben Maller Show on Fox Sports Radio as we roll through the overnight early morning hours. And viva Las Vegas. The votes are in. America has spoken. The next Maller meet and greet coming to Las Vegas, Nevada. It'll be taking place a week from Saturday, August 29th. Be there, be square, 3 to 5 p.m. Stakeout Bar and Grill. We thank them for having us. Slug for putting all this together, doing the legwork. It's always a great event. We look forward to it every year. And we'll do it as long as Slug has will have us and someone will host us. The Stakeout Bar and Grill, week from Saturday, near UNLV. If you're in Vegas, come out and say hello. If you're planning on being there, great.
1: Las Vegas.
0: Calm down, Marcel. And if you just want to imaginarily be there, you can do that. Now, Kathy will be doing her own performance in Madison while we're there in Vegas. She likes to do the virtual thing. Lorraine will be there. Coop, Surfer Todd, the comedian, Supermarket Steve, and his wife, Wayne, in Missouri. And many other big names. The Maller Militia takes center stage. Admission is free. Parking is free. And everyone is welcome as long as you've showered. At least within the last few days, right? That was Lorena told me off the air. Just make sure they shower. So try to shower.
2: Oh, please, please shower.
0: Yeah, yeah.
2: But if you need mouthwash, Michael have some.
0: Yeah. And we are thinking about doing something after the meet and greet, right? We talked about that. So we might have a bonus thing. We're thinking about it if Mouthwash Mike shows up. So I don't want to give it away, but it's going to be a lot of fun. So check it out and get ready for this. It's the Maller Militia. And as far as this show is concerned, we have the riddle of the day. We'll pay that off coming up in a couple minutes. The hour began with Paul Skeens, talked about his situation in Pittsburgh. He's been one of the five worst pitchers in baseball since mid-May. Steve Cohen gives a vote of confidence to the Mets GM while also ripping him at the same time. And in a story that I thought was satire, I guess the joke's on me, Mike Florio, resident nanny over there, says, hey, the NFL should really just start fining and disciplining players who get into fights at joint practices. Because, yeah, we want to take the fighting out of football. Because that really worked out well for hockey, right? Hockey was so much better when there was fighting, and every team had a goon, and that little weasel, Gary Bettman, took fighting out of hockey. The hockey players, always the most masculine, the toughest, you know what, hockey players, and let's make them softer. Why not? Okay, we'll take the fighting away. That makes sense. Why not? Sure enough, that's exactly what they did, and hockey has not yet recovered from that great injustice. Now, hopefully they'll get a real commissioner with balls, and they'll be able to do that properly. Anyway, let's go to the phones. Let's say hello to Eeny, Meeny, Miny, Mo. Let's say hello to 2%. Oh, I got to pay off the riddle first. Let me pay off the riddle. Then we'll get the 2% chance. We'll roll through some of these calls. Let's see here. The Maller riddle of the day. Baltimore legend Jim Palmer complained to the Orioles TV on the Orioles TV broadcast that boxes of cereal should come with blank. All right, that is the Maller riddle of the day. What is the answer here? Analog Al says permanent daylight savings. I like it. Let's see, what else do we have? We have Ask Ben coming up in a few minutes. Underwear from Donkey Sausage, a gallon of milk from Ferg Dog, powdered milk from Milkman Mike in Colorado, AOL startup CD discs from Alf the Alien Opiner, a ham from King Rory. What else do we have? Manuel in Gardena, the legend says boxes of cereal should come with plutonium packs and beakers with makeshift Bunsen burners packaged in a wacky Mad Magazine-esque fold-up, pictures on both sides. What are you smoking, my man? What else do we have? Coop's favorite band's testing cup from Not a Burner. Cheese grater from Late Night Drug Tester. Who else do we have? Toothbrushes from Courtesy Flusher. A souvenir Jim Palmer baseball card from the Grill Sergeant checking in. Good to hear from the Grill Sergeant. What else? Colon Blow from Michael in Tulsa. A rosin bag from Eek in Rosewood, Minnesota. Commercial driver's license from JT. The Wingman plastic spoons designed with the characters from the movie The Emperor's New Groove. Banana from Filler
2: Up
0: Phil.
2: Did you watch it?
0: No, I didn't watch it.
2: Oh, I was going to text you yesterday to remind you.
0: I didn't. Oh, maybe this weekend. I got some time this weekend. Fat Daddy said, Jim Palmer said, cereal should come with a hologram baseball card, thong bikini from Not Blind Austin, and Luciano Not Mr. Luciano. This is a different Luciano, says plastic vampire teeth. While Timmy from Busco, Indiana, says they should come with a bottle of raw milk. Okay. Interesting. Interesting. Some good answers here. Freddie says boxes of cereal should come with a Ben Maller Show golden ticket. Well, the correct answer, Lorena, do you know the answer? Maller Riddle today, Baltimore baseball legend Jim Palmer complained on the Orioles TV broadcast that boxes of cereal should come with a blank.
2: Color-changing spoons.
0: No. Now, this is actually a good idea. I think Jim Palmer is actually right. He said boxes of cereal should come with a Ziploc bag. A Ziploc bag! Doesn't that make sense? When you open the cereal, you've got to put it in a Ziploc bag, right? Because it's going to go bad. So why not just put the cereal in a Ziploc bag or put an extra Ziploc bag in the cereal? That makes all the sense in the world. Good idea by Jim Palmer. Let's go to 2% chance. Send those questions in. Hashtag
2: it's a good idea, but it's not a money-making idea.
0: No, it's a good idea. I like it. It's a good idea. Make the customer happy. Let's go to 2% chance in Alabama. We haven't heard from him in a while. He's a ladies' man now. He's probably out there chasing the ladies. What's going on, 2% chance? Chance. Chance. No chance. I hear the lineup. I do not hear 2% chance. All right. Apparently he's gone. Let's go to Brandon in Portland. What's going on, Brandon? Well,
3: Brandon's gone too. Jeez.
2: There was only a 2% chance of
0: all right. I believe everyone's hung up. Why did Lucky Tony, you called back? Hello, Lucky Tony. Lucky Tony.
4: Hey,
0: Lucky
4: Ben. What do you call a chick shoulder deep in quicksand?
0: I don't know.
4: Skull dirty. And if Drea De Mateo was wearing a Bears jersey, what would I say?
0: I don't know.
4: This is my lover's prayer. I hope it'll reach out to you, my love. Thanks, Ben.
2: Wow.
0: We did not. Oh, I forgot to ask him about the voice thing. All right, we'll have to get the next time he calls. Let's say hello now. She's the astrology insider, and she can explain why there's absolute craziness going on right now. We say hello to the woman, the myth, the legend, Andrea in Berkeley.
5: Hello, Ben. How are you?
0: If I was any better, I'd be somewhere far, far out in the Milky Way. But I'm not, although I have had a Milky Way. So I have eaten a Milky Way, but I've not been far, far out in the Milky Way.
5: That sounds interesting. Yeah. Well, you know what was kind of a full circle moment? You know, I've been a Pete Alonso fan, you know, since he was with the Mets. And he had that, you know, experience today about the home run and wanting to get, you know, the call replayed, and he's born December 7th, 1994. And you may recall I would call in and say he referred to Mercury retrograde and how he broke out of his hitting slump when Mercury came out of retrograde.
0: Yeah.
5: So I always, I always kind of, you know, enjoyed his energy and his Sagittarius adventurousness. And, I think he had a valid point. I heard him, you know, on the post game show. So I think that was interesting that he was alluding to that. And, the confusion over the, you know, whether it was a home run or not or a foul ball. And, these things will happen. But I always, you know, harken back to him being with the Mets. I kind of miss him, really.
0: Well, he'll be back playing the Mets September 14th. That's a Monday. Orioles at the Mets. Pete Alonso going back to his old stomping grounds. September 14th is that date. It'll be a three-game weekend series, Baltimore and the New York Metropolitans.
5: Oh, thanks for letting me know. I'll be sure to tune in. I always enjoyed his free-spirited Sagittarian energy. And again, those references to Mercury retrograde I thought were really cool, and more, you know, athletes are tuning into Mercury retrograde cycles and full moons, so we've kind of gotten a lot more popular in that way. So it'll be interesting to see what ends up happening, you know, with the home run and so on, but I always enjoyed that he talked about Mercury retrograde.
0: Yeah, I gotcha. Yeah, for sure. All right, well, Andrea, thank you. Virgo in service on X, a big Mets fan, Andrea, and an A's fan. Of course, from New York, lived in Northern California for a long time before the Athletics decided to leave Northern California, although they're still technically there in Sacramento until that stadium is done in Vegas. We have Ask Ben. Ask Ben. That's your questions and our answers. Hashtag Ask Ben on X. The original questions go to the front of the line. The unique questions go to the front of the line. So try to be original. Don't ask the same question we're asked every week. We're not going to use it, so don't bother. Don't waste your time. Hashtag Ask Ben. We will get to that, the iconic feature. Ben and Friends, we'll get to it, and we will do it next.
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1: And away we go! It's Ask Ben. Your questions, our answers for the rest of the hour. And for the reading of the questions, we go over to the Coop Alu.
4: All right, Ben, we're going to start off with a question from Donkey Sausage.
1: Hi, Donkey.
4: He wants to know, what is your favorite type of popcorn? Caramel here.
1: I used to love the you're talking about kettle corn? Back in the day, the Kings, L.A. Kings, I used to cover the Kings, and they had free kettle corn in the press box, and I gained about 50 pounds on kettle corn. Caramel, they had all kinds of flavors. Chocolate, caramel, it was really good. I love kettle corn. What about you, Lorena?
5: Do you guys remember those big, like, Christmas cans of different popcorn?
1: Yes.
5: Had the regular, the cheddar, and the caramel?
1: Yeah.
5: Go ahead. Tell me.
1: When I was a kid, the teachers always wanted those. They got them as gifts.
5: My grandma used to always buy them. Anyways, I would down the cheddar ones. But in this day and age, a regular, super buttery, salty popcorn, ugh, all day.
1: Yeah. Well, next time you're in Chicago, I remember Tree got us those little things of popcorn.
5: Yeah,
1: really good.
5: I saw them at the airport.
1: Yeah, they got great stuff there in Chicago. It's a popcorn town. What about you, Coop?
4: I'm going to have to agree with you, Ben. I think kettle corn is the best popcorn.
1: It is wonderful. It is so, especially when it's free. All right, next.
4: All right. Along the same lines.
1: It's Ask Ben. You're listening to our live coverage of Ask Ben. Nobody else has Ask Ben. Nobody. It's rainbows and lollipops, peaches and cream. What's next?
4: JT the Wingman wants to know.
1: He's going to be in Vegas, JT the Wingman. He's going to be hanging out with us.
4: Yeah, he wants to know, what is your favorite milk flavor?
1: Well, I've had this before. When I was a kid, it was obviously chocolate milk because nobody really likes milk. So, you chocolate milk. And it was rare. Every once in a while, we'd get strawberry. And that was, you felt extra special. You felt like you had reached a higher level at the game of life when you're a kid and you get the strawberry. So I always thought strawberry. Because they had the bunny on the thing, the Nestle strawberry thing. That was always a big deal. What about you, Lorena?
5: You know, we have been asked this before, but I'm going to think even deeper. My favorite flavor of milk is root beer flavored milk. Like when the...
1: What?
5: When you have like a root beer float and the ice cream melts into it. Yeah. That's some milky root beer right there. That's so good.
1: Milky.
5: And at
1: that's
5: the school
1: not bad.
5: I used to go to, they used to have root beer flavored milk in cartons.
1: That's odd. That's odd to me.
5: Yeah, I wouldn't drink that.
1: Must be
5: weird.
1: An Oregon thing. Cool.
4: Just plain old classic whole milk.
1: Well, you lose.
4: Not a fan of the flavors.
1: Yeah, man. Bad job by you. Next!
4: All right, here's an important question from Sean.
1: Hi, Sean.
4: He says, Beavis versus Butthead, who wins?
1: Well, most would say Beavis. I think Butthead. I'm going to go Butthead on that for multiple reasons, but so dumb, doesn't know how to lose. What about you, Lorena?
5: Which one says Bung Holio? Is it both of them? All right. That's my answer.
1: All right.
4: I'm going to be honest. I don't know which one's which.
5: I don't know.
1: Well, the one shakes his head all the time.
5: One laughs all the time.
1: Yeah. That fight
5: I used to
1: would
5: have
1: last.
5: The video
1: like,
5: game on Sega.
1: Anyone watching that would become bug-eyed watching that. What is next, dude? What do we got? Come on. Aspen, your turn.
4: This one's kind of sports-related, but I'm going to let it pass.
1: Sporty. We're doing sporty now. The red mist descends. We're doing sporty.
4: Shane in Des Moines wants to know. And
1: I've heard of him, Shane in Des Moines.
4: He wants to... Oh, actually, you know what? I guess it's not strictly sports-related. He says, what is your favorite cliche, sports or otherwise?
1: Both teams played hard. Both teams played hard. That one, brought your egg. I hate all. Like, I could go through cliches. I could do a whole show on nothing but cliches because I was in that world. And it got to the point when I covered the Dodgers, I would tell a couple guys, I say, listen, just give me a couple of cliches. I know you don't want to talk to me. Just give me some cliches and I'll get out of your hair. And they would do it. You know, and it would be like, oh, you got to play better. You got to give the other team credit. You know, it is what it is. That one drives me nuts. What about you, Lorena? Any sports cliches? Do you know any sports cliches, Lorena?
5: Is work hard, play hard one? No.
1: No.
5: Okay, that's all I got.
1: That's all you got?
5: With Khalifa. Right,
1: yeah. How about, remember, defense wins championships? That was always good back in
4: the
1: day.
4: Yeah, that's a good one. Defense wins championships. That's a good one.
1: Yeah. One game at a time, you know. Yeah. What about you, Coop?
4: Well, for a non-sports one, I like the grass is always greener on the other side.
5: Oh, that's a good one.
4: Yeah.
1: Yeah. That's not bad. I also always love every coach has to start every news conference. I'm really proud of our guys. You just lost, Coach, 22-0. You're the coach of the Mariners. I'm really proud of our guys. They really battled out there. Really? How do they battle? All right, what's next? It's Ask Ben. Your questions, our answers. The extended dance remix. If you like it, we do it every single week at this time. If you think it's douchey and you hate it, we only do it once a week, so who the hell cares?
4: All right, the King Rory would like to know, do you like chewy candy or candy that you have to suck on instead? A hard candy.
1: I pretty much like all candy, so I'll defer to Lorena. Lorena? I thought I was setting you up like John Stockton.
4: She definitely likes the candy that you have to suck on.
5: I'm just not saying it.
4: I like chewy candy.
1: Why not? You could have.
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5: Warriors, Nuggets, and Clippers have agreed to a trade. Peyton Watson goes to Cleveland. Max Strus goes to the Clippers. The Denver Nuggets receive a 2031 Cavs first-round pick, a 2032 Kings second-round pick. Peyton Watson will get a new four-year $88 million contract with a player option and trade kicker in Cleveland. Commanders running back Rashard White hurt his hamstring, but it's not considered serious. Commanders defensive tackle Johnny Newton with a more serious injury. He's torn his pectoral. He's going to be out indefinitely. The Los Angeles Chargers starting center Tyler Biadasz will be out indefinitely after injuring his ACL and other parts of his left knee. And also Colts tight end Tyler Warren left practice after injuring his groin. In Major League Baseball, the White Sox shut out the Cubs 3-0 at Wrigley. Ben Rice, 34th home run as the Yankees beat the Orioles 5-3. I'm Martin Weiss.
6: It's time.
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10: Here I am. 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
10: What can Brown do for you? Welcome in the beginning of another hour of the Ben Maller Show. We are in the air everywhere, hand in glove, as we reach for the stars, coast to coast, border to border, and beyond, on the vast and pioneeringly powerful microphones of FSR emanating live from inside the greasy spoon. We've been frying up hot sports takes all night long. We are covered in grease right now. Guaranteed human from the world famous Fox Sports Radio Studios, where Will T, our buddy Nick in Wisconsin, Ryan in Shrewsbury, they all say, hey, help us out. Give us that express. Even Autobahn Butch, who's retired now that he came back from Germany to the States. And our buddy Judge Reed in New Mexico. And I actually got an email from somebody saying, why don't you come to New Mexico? I said, well, I've never been to New Mexico. But maybe if Judge Reed names a sandwich after me, I'll go to New Mexico. Why not? 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All right. 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So our lead this hour, play the hits, my man, play the hits. Our lead this hour from Foxborough. Deep out in the woods, out in the boondocks there, where the Patriots and Eagles did the dipsy-doo. They had some joint practices, and mentioned the Eagles and the Patriots, and there's a subplot going on. I think you know what it is, possibly not here, but it's all about Brown, A.J. Brown. As he was reunited, it feels so good. A.J. Brown on the field with Jalen Hurts yet again. That's the Patriots wide receiver who was part of the Eagles team that won the Super Bowl a couple years ago. And he was, of course, asked about Jalen Hurts. And A.J. Brown had a lot to say. Said he hadn't spoken with Jalen Hurts since Philadelphia traded him to New England. That was in early June. And they were together 4 years. Well, rather than me just give you the quotes, we actually have audio. So let's go to the audio tape. Here's A.J. Brown and his back and forth with the media, I believe, regarding his relationship with Jalen Hurts. He didn't really want to get too into it. Take a listen.
8: Man, it's love. But listen, honestly, guys, none of that stuff even matters. Yeah, I think you all should want to report something positive. You know, asking the question is going to turn negative. So let's not get into that. And let's keep everything positive. It's love my way. And just move forward. That's all.
10: Okay, so key parts of that. You're just going to turn it negative. You should report positive stuff. And it's love my way. Now, Hurts was asked about it. He returned the sentiment, saying also he has, quote, a lot of love for A.J. Brown and always has. Declined to talk about what had happened. Brown added that he may run into Hurts over the 2J joint practice. I believe it's going on, I think, today as well there in Foxborough. So, whoop-de-doo. All right, so that is a good jumping-off point. Let us discuss the question, what jumps out about the wording from the Patriots' A.J. Brown and the Eagles' Jalen Hurts? So I've got Febreze, Grassy Knoll, and Mary Poppins. And we'll combine all of these things together, and we are going to have the Gabagool. We're going to enjoy the Gabagool, and then we're going to have the Baba Ganoush. And for Benjamin in New Orleans, the always popular Jambalaya. We'll have all of that. Oh, my God, what a smorgasbord we're going to have. So to kick off here, A.J. Brown clearly only wants to deal with Sunshine.com or Sunshine TV or Lollipop Radio. And Jalen's, and these guys, you look at the words they said and you listen to the words they said, and A.J. Brown and Jalen Hurts sound less like former teammates and more like a divorced couple bumping into each other at a Costco on a Saturday afternoon when they're just trying to get bottled water and toilet paper, pretending everything is wonderful for the kids. They didn't grow apart. They ghosted each other for, what, 5, 6, 7, 8 months, and they say, hey, that's maturity. That is maturity. Now, the reason Brown is in New England is because of irreconcilable differences. That's why. They didn't like each other. Now, you don't want to talk about it. It doesn't change the fact they didn't like each other. That happens. Not everyone gets along with everyone. It's called life. Right? And so they can spray all kinds of extra strength Febreze on this with a lot of love. I got a lot of love. Oh, my God. But they haven't spoken since the trade. That's not a bromance. That is a custody arrangement between these two. And Brown spent last season bellyaching about targets. And it's been going on for several years. The Cold War was going on for several years. And Philadelphia packed his belongings up into a nice cardboard box, and they shipped it up to Foxborough. And now these guys want us to believe, well, you know, listen, the marriage was wonderful. There was a lot of love. We had some really good moments. Police, come on. The Eagles got the house. They got to keep the house. Jalen Hurts in the divorce papers got to keep the Lombardi. And A.J. Brown got a futon in Mike Vrabel's house. Well, actually, Vrabel probably got kicked out of his house. So probably like Vrabel's apartment, his bachelor pad. And then their roommates and all that. Like, the joint practice is not a reunion. It's just the NFL's version of supervised visitation for A.J. Brown and Jalen Hurts. I'm sure we'll get more today, which will be so exciting. Now, speaking of exciting, we go to Cleveland. The Factory of Sadness does not disappoint. They've done it yet again. Bad at football, good at content. Bad at football, good at content. The Cleveland Browns are being put on blast by members of their local media for their handling of Shedeur Sanders. What? Claims that the quarterback has not received a legitimate opportunity in training camp to compete for the starting job. It's not fair. Boo-hoo-hoo. Very upset. Very upset. Cleveland's treatment of Sanders has left a bad taste in the mouth of several, wondering why the organization bothered to draft him at all. Essentially, the Browns are, according to the accusation, playing with a marked deck. It's a rigged competition against the player. Now, Deshaun Watson, God only knows why, he's receiving a lot of the first-team reps in practice, as Cleveland is said to be in a quarterback competition, although it is obviously tilted in the direction of Deshaun Watson. So the question, do you believe that Shedeur Sanders, right, the spawn of Deion, is getting a raw deal with the Browns? So my position on this, after a minutes-long deliberation of the available information, this sounds like a copy-and-paste job straight from the text of Papa Deion Sanders or somebody who's around the orbit of Deion Sanders, the talking points memo, Blame the Browns! Always blame the Browns. Blame the coaching staff, blame the ownership group, blame Mercury in retrograde. We learned more about that last hour. Blame everything, right? Blame everybody except Shedeur. Blame, blame, blame, blame, blame. Let's play the blame game. Blame, blame, blame, blame, blame, blame, blame, blame, blame. Here's the inconvenient truth. Shedeur is sucking at the exact time you cannot suck. This is an NFL quarterback competition. I don't think it is a make-a-wish situation. You could argue the only reason he was drafted by the Browns is because it was a make-a-wish situation. If the Browns had not drafted him, there is a world in the multiverse where he does not even get drafted. Like, he was already embarrassing enough that he had all the big parties planned to be drafted, and some of these bozos are like, he should be drafted in the first round in the top 10 of the draft, and oh, who's going to trade up to get him? And none of that happened. And it turns out that nobody, as you know, is obligated to hand you first-team reps, because your dad was famous and your dad wants that. But instead of acknowledging that Shedeur Sanders just hasn't separated himself, why would the Browns coaching staff just give the job to Deshaun Watson? He sucks also. But rather than just say, listen, all right, there's no separation here. Some factions, right, we believe close to the Deion clan over there, the posse, they're running interference, turning every bad practice into the grassy knoll conspiracy. That Sanders was drafted, I believe, in the fifth round for a reason. There's 31 teams passed on him multiple times because the league didn't see a plug-and-play quarterback. So demanding that Cleveland manufacture in that factory of sadness a fair opportunity is just asking for a quarterback participation trophy. So I have three pieces of advice. Play better, do better, don't suck. That's it. The conspiracy disappears pretty quickly when the football goes to the right team. And maybe I didn't see the clip right. I thought I saw a clip of a felony interception thrown by Shedeur Sanders in that exhibition game, the first one for the Browns. Maybe I missed, my eyes were lying to me, my lion eyes, you know, could have been that, yeah. All right, last thing, to Tampa Bay, where the Buccaneers and their rotund defensive tackle, Vita Vea, have ended their battle royale. I know you're excited. Don't lie to me. Yeah, defensive tackle Vita Vea agrees to a one-year, $30 million contract extension, keeping him under contract through the 2027 season. $6 million of the extension will be applied to this year, and Vea will be slotted to make $24 million in 2026 and 2027, so he'll be buying dinner. And keep in mind, this is the same player that requested a trade in July after they could not agree. They were far apart in contract talks entering training camp. He said, I don't want to be here anymore. I want to go somewhere else. And there were rumors he was going to go to the 49ers. Obviously, that's not happening. The GM, Jason Light, called Vita Vea a, quote, dominant force, he said. Exceptional teammate and tremendous leader. Describing him as a core foundational player for the floundering Tampa Bay football team. Here's the question. You had a battle. They were in the ring against each other in the court of public opinion. How did you score the fight between Vita Vea and the Buccaneers? So let's go to the judges' scorecards. And here's how we scored the fight. And we looked at the CompuBox stats. Vita Vea is the loser. What are you talking about? He got the money. He's not the loser. You're a loser. Okay. Let me explain. Here's how I scored the fight. So Vita Vea wanted out. Check. Vita Vea asked for a trade. Check, check. And was looking for a big money extension. Check, check, check. He got none of those things. But what about the $30 million? Let me explain. All right. The reality is that's not what he wanted. Right? Reality showed up at the front door with a nice fruit basket. There were some bananas in there, a couple of strawberries, see some apples. There were some grapes. There was a cantaloupe. And I mean, there's a lot of good stuff in there. But Vita

willing to meet the asking price that the Buccaneers had. There was a bounty on Vita Vea's head. Nobody was willing to trade for him. And nobody was willing to pay him. So he didn't get the trade. And obviously he didn't get the contract. He didn't want $30 million. He was thinking like $100 million or $100 million more, and he didn't get that. Otherwise, the trade would have happened, and it didn't happen. And that's a tough combo meal to sell. He's a 31-year-old defensive tackle. And so Vita Vea and his agent finally read the room. They accepted the reality of the situation, and they did what is the NFL's version of a contractual walk of shame. And only in the NFL can a walk of shame result in $30 million. Right back to Tampa Bay, tail between your legs. And after all the hullabaloo, I want out. I don't want to be here anymore. I want to be traded. All that saber rattling that was taking place, the grand compromise. The grand compromise is essentially a one extra year Band-Aid designed to placate both sides. The Buccaneers keep their defensive anchor. Vita Vea gets some extra sugar in the paycheck. It's not what he wanted. It's extra sugar. And everybody gets to pretend that that conversation about trades and I don't want to be here in July, those divorce papers that were on the table, they were never filed, so it's all good. And then they together can stand and they can say supercalifragilisticexpialidocious, it's so good. All right, it's the Ben Maller Show, which as we steamroll through, could be good. Really, you're the ultimate judge on that. I did want to mention there was a story that we had talked about, which is next level. Everyone wants to be a sportscaster, even Kim Kardashian. What? Yeah, we had mentioned this earlier. We didn't pay it off. Bad job by us. And, Kim Kardashian is getting into sports media. As I guess she's now at the stage she cannot just make money off for Tookus. So she's got to make money off something else. And so she's decided, you know what we need? More sports documentaries. That is what we need. Because I don't know about you. They're definitely not enough. We need more fluff. We need Fluffy McFluff is what we need. That's what we need. Give us the Fluffy McFluffy McFluffy McFluff. And so sure enough, Kim Kardashian is answering the call as there is going to be a new documentary coming out. It's in the works. It was announced this week. And she will be the executive producer of a unscripted reality series, not just a documentary, reality series called Team Moms Baseball. It's going to be coming out. I guess it's actually done, actually. It's going to be out next month, so that would mean it's done. And the show follows seven families whose teenage sons attend this. I guess there's this big prep academy in Arizona in Scottsdale, which is the Beverly Hills of Phoenix. And so, yeah. Okay, imagine how embarrassing this is going to be for those kids. Holy crap. You imagine you're a high school boy and your mom, I imagine this is going to have the kind of stuff that Kim Kardashian does. So, wow. And it's not just high school kids. It's like it's sixth grade through 12th grade. So it's the whole thing. And they just at baseball academy, they develop players, get scholarships, NIL opportunities, and possibly Major League Baseball. And yes, Team Moms Baseball. The same Kardashian formula, the ingredients, the recipes the same. Oh, the drama! We're just going to use youth sports as the problem. So you got to have, there's got to be an instigator, right? There'll be an instigator there, you know that. That's got to happen. Problems at home, got to get some sex. I'm sure the moms aren't ugly. None of the moms will be wearing muumuus, so you don't have to worry about that. And that'll be coming soon. Wonderful. Just freaking great. All right, it's Ben Maller Show. We'll take your calls. 877-99 on Fox, 877-996-6369. If you'd like to be part of the program, we'll take your calls, the whole thing, and the end of the innocence. The end of the innocence, a long-standing tradition in American sports, coming to an end, and it's coming to an end shortly. What is it? We'll get to that, and we will do it next. However, you know what time it is. It's the block party. It's the A block. Let's go live to the Lorena Theater on iconic Ventura Boulevard in Sherman Oaks, California, where the

0: homeless or walking around right now? And let's find out at the Lorena Theater what hour it is.
1: Number four.
0: Oh, we didn't get the extended jazz hands. We get the just one pound.
1: Just
0: that's
1: a
0: it.
1: Chow today.
0: Chow. Oh, chow. Chow, chow. Chow. We didn't get chow, chow.
1: No. Chow, and it wasn't also the chow.
0: Oh, yeah, you didn't do that. Is everything okay? Is there problems at
1: yes,
0: home?
1: Yes, I just thought we would do more of a jazzy version today.
0: Okay, all right, changing it up. You know, you have many layers to this, right? You're not just a one-trick pony. You've got many skills.
1: I'm an artiste.
0: Yes, the musical arts. 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

0: The Ben Maller Show on Fox Sports Radio. We thank you for hanging out with us. We've been here all night. I'm guessing you have not been here all night. We have. I know we do get paid. That is true. We do. There is some compensation for this. So, yeah, I know. Attention, Maller Militia. We're taking the Audio Sweatshop on the road to Lost Wages. A appearance. We're not doing the show. Well, I'll be doing the show, I think, from Vegas. I haven't heard yet officially, but we'll be hanging out. It's the wildest 2026 Maller meet and greet yet. Days away, a week from Saturday, August 29th, 3 to 5 local time there in Lost Wages, Nevada. The Stakeout Bar and Grill right near UNLV. Lorena and Coop will be there along with Maller Militia Royalty. Big names. We have the Old Timers Division, Lance the Bus Driver. He says he might show up. Our friend Tammy from Vegas will be there. JT the Wingman. Wayne from Mizzou. Nada. She's a relatively new listener. Works at LAX. Very big. We have Martin, the real Martin, at the airport in Denver. There's some other airport people. Get the boys out at Logan that listen to the show. And Big Balls Bob, who was the breakout star last year. Dante will be there. It's by the people, for the people. It's free. Free parking. It's in Vegas. Come out and schmooze. The Nocturnal Crazies are going to be in the air everywhere. And also on X, at Ben Maller. Right now, if you want to be part of the show, at Ben Maller. Call in at 877-99 on Fox. That's 877-996-6369. And you can also say hello to Lorena.
1: 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Bill.
0: Don't talk to me. FSR Tech Queen and Koopa Loop right over there at Bronco Fan. That's Bronco Fan. Your comments can and will be used against you in the court of sports radio. So Tammy in Vegas brings up a good point. The boys and girls are talking about Mouthwash Mike, and he's the crazy guy in Vegas that's always drunk with the mouthwash. He's from Minnesota originally. But Mouthwash Mike, and he says he's going to try to attend if he's not dead or in jail. If he's dead, he will not be able to attend. I don't think the state of Nevada will allow him to attend if he's in jail. So he says he's planning on attending, and there was some debate about, well, what kind of mouthwash. And then Tammy pointed out, he likes the generic brand mouthwash, the yellow kind, because it's got the highest alcohol content. So if you are planning on giving gifts, we recommend for Mouthwash Mike. He loves the yellow mouthwash because it's got the most alcohol, and he needs alcohol. Supermarket Steve writes in. He says, Lorena hasn't been the same for the last couple days. It almost seems like she had an out-of-world experience that she can't explain. Is this true, Lorena? Did you see a ghost? Were you attacked by a ghost? Did
1: yeah,
0: this happen?
1: I kind of was. It was
0: really?
1: The day before yesterday. I told it on Two Pros yesterday after I told Jonas.
0: I wasn't listening.
1: Yeah, Jonas insisted I tell it on the air because it
0: creeped
1: him out.
0: So I don't know that we wanted to rehash something that was on their show, but you can give me the brief version of it, like the two-sentence version of it? Can you do that?
1: Yeah. Let's say a
0: where
1: ghost.
0: Were you? Who, what, where, when, and why?
1: I was at my friend's house. I was walking down the hallway, and his mother saw a man over 6 foot walking in front of me into the room.
0: Really?
1: Yeah.
0: Over 6 foot. Was it good looking?
1: She said he was in all black, and his face was shadowed. She was like, I thought it might be your cousin or something. I don't know why you would have someone over. And I'm like, I don't know. Yeah. I didn't.
0: You did not have anyone over.
1: Yeah, but she saw him walk past the doorway before me. It was like he walked by, and then I walked by, and I waved. And
0: what kind of bath salts was she smoking?
1: You know, everyone says that, but no, we only went to the movies that morning, and then we went and had some tacos for lunch, and then I went down for a nap.
0: Maybe somebody poisoned the tacos, and you saw poltergeist all of a sudden.
1: We did eat the same tacos, but it's
2: tacos and tequila.
0: Oh, there you go.
1: I only had one tequila.
2: No matter how many you had.
1: One
0: did you say, hey, sweet spirit? Did you say that?
1: And then I just went straight and got in the bed. But it was weird because it was when I got out. It was off my four-hour nap. She was like, who was in there with you? I'm like, what are you talking about?
0: Oh, wow. I mean,
1: she legitimately for 4 hours thought I was in there with someone.
0: Wow.
1: Yeah.
0: All right.
1: Yeah.
0: Interesting.
1: Yeah.
0: Did you call the Ghostbusters? Who are you going to call? Ghostbusters!
1: But I ain't going back, that's for sure.
0: All right. Not going back. Interesting. There you go. don't think I've ever seen a ghost. I don't think so.
1: No.
0: I think I'd remember that. I did see a UFO thing one time years ago. I thought it was not from this planet. I was on a hike, believe it or not, and I saw something I thought was a little odd, a little off, these black floating orbs. This was way before things like drones.
1: And
0: you're
1: sure that's not like the spots in your eyeballs, right? Like, sometimes
0: no,
1: you get like little...
0: they were hovering around the trail a little bit, and they kind of zoomed away. So I don't know what it was. Yeah, who knows?
1: There's things out there, you know?
0: I've got cool to be a ghost, you know? Come back as a ghost and haunt people. That'd be fun. Wouldn't it be good? That'd be great.
1: I think I'd be down for that, yeah.
0: Yeah, be pretty cool to do that. Just mess with people or whatever. Maybe not even mess with people. Just kind of hang out. Anyway, it is the Ben Maller Show. We'll take some of these riveting phone calls. And let's see here. Eeny, meeny, miny, moe. Let's say hello to the one and the only, the Dickster, Dick in Dayton. Hello, Dick.
3: Well, good morning, guys. How are you?
0: Good morning, Dick. You ever seen a ghost, Dick? Ever out and about seen a ghost?
3: No, I haven't seen the ghost, but yesterday, Heather's, she's been on vacation, and they wanted to go on the other side of town. It was a place called the Boomshire Museum, and I'm telling you, Ben, I've never seen so many wild animals like foxes, and they had this bad cat, these crazy insects, and they were all in a window, but oh my gosh,
0: a museum or a zoo?
3: It was a museum in Dayton. Over in Dayton.
0: Were they all stuffed? Were the animals stuffed?
3: No, real animals. I saw.
0: Really?
3: Huh.
0: Interesting. Oh, that's what's your favorite exotic animal? Hold on, wait, let's do a round robin. Let's try to guess what Dick in Dayton's favorite exotic animal is. I'm gonna go rhino. I'm gonna go rhino. Well, what say you, Lorena? We're playing the round robin game. Guess Dick in Dayton's favorite exotic / wild animal. I'm going rhino. What say you?
1: I'm gonna go with ostrich.
0: Ostrich. Interesting. Okay. Koopaloo.
2: I'm gonna say lemur.
1: Ooh.
0: Lemur.
2: Mm-hmm.
0: All right, Dick in Dayton, reveal answers. Your favorite exotic animal. What is it?
3: The fox.
0: Oh, the fox. That's what he's calling Fox Sports Radio. That's why.
1: Oh.
0: We're the fox on Fox. Come on, man. That's why, right there.
3: Yeah.
0: All right. That's pretty cool. Nice. Now, what do you think of this story? I smoked you out because I did a story about the Browns, and I really just did that for you. I didn't do that for any other person other than you. So there's this theory here, Dickster, that Shedeur Sanders is getting the screw job, and that the Browns aren't giving him a fair shake, and they're just giving all the reps to Deshaun Watson. You are the number one Browns ambassador. What do you have to say about this?
3: Well, every day, 92, the fan, they keep talking about it, and the Guardians, but it's just every day they, they keep talking about about Saunders and all this. I wish they this would concentrate on one quarterback. You know what I'm saying?
0: All right. That's a hot take right there. And I was a big fan, Coop. I don't know about you. Deion Saunders back in the day was amazing for the Atlanta Falcons and the Cowboys. Yeah, 100%. Absolutely. Any gigs coming
2: son of,
0: up, Dixter?
2: Son of Flip.
0: That's right. Coach the Minnesota Turtles.
3: Downstairs. I haven't played for a while. I've been about a week, but I'm still,
0: come on.
3: Keep with everybody. But I thought I'd give you guys a call. I missed
0: you. Well, thank you. No, we love you. Call anytime. We're here for you. We love anytime you call in. We'll put you right there to the front of the line because you are royalty, Dickster. You brought the house down in Newport, Kentucky.
3: You, that was a great. I told everybody about that. They thought it was so cool. A lot of my friends, Dave from, you got to meet Dave from Dayton. He's going to take me to Bucky's.
0: Well, you're right there. You're in. There's a Bucky's right up the road from you. I went to that Bucky's. So you got to go there with Dave from Dayton. I was hoping I'd meet Dave from Dayton and Titus. I wanted to meet Titus. I didn't meet him either.
3: No.
0: It's not right.
3: Well, have a good day.
0: All right. Bye-bye.
3: Bye.
0: There he goes. Man, what a legend. It's... Nobody else has that. Well, actually, every show in Ohio has that. But we're the only national show other than all the political shows that he calls in. So we're not the only national show. But he's Dick and Dayton. The guy's an all-time great. The next generation cannot match the Dickster. Cannot do it. Cannot match the power, the just fluidity of the Dickster. When I asked him that question about the Cleveland Browns, he absolutely did an amazing job, stumbling and mumbling and bumbling. It was outstanding. So imagine going from the NFL back to college football. I said, there's no way. Well, let's go to the state of Louisiana, where Benjamin is down there eating jambalaya right now, and some poor boys. A Louisiana court has granted a temporary restraining order. Did you hear about this? That could, keyword could, that's a weasel word, allow several athletes who have already signed professional contracts to go back to college and be eligible to play. There's a lawsuit among 33 athletes across multiple sports. There are 16 football players who are seeking a fifth year of NCAA eligibility. Four players currently are on NFL rosters. They're right now in NFL, you know, environments. Oregon State running back Anthony Hankerson, who's with the Seahawks. There's a guy with the Bucks, guy with the Browns, and a gentleman playing for the Cardinals. None of these guys are household names. You don't know who they are. And so this ruling, you're the ruling clashing with the NCAA's rule that athletes who sign professional contracts lose their college eligibility. And so if the Louisiana order survives the NCAA's challenge, that means that the lines have been blurred. And that line separating college and professional sports gets even more wacky. Right? NFL training camps could effectively become a tryout camp where if you don't make the roster and you're not happy and you're just not good enough, you simply go back to your college. Oh, that'd be crazy. You imagine? Hey, we just picked up a new player. Well, Ohio State just picked up a new player. Yeah, you did, yeah. Yeah, the guy was playing for the Buccaneers, but he didn't make the team, so he's coming back. Oh, really? Interesting. That seems odd.
1: Who doesn't have a nice return policy?
0: It's like Costco. You can return anything at any time except electronics at Costco. And you see people taking half-eaten pizzas into the return line at Costco and the sofas and all that. And they just, anything you want, just return it. Man, that's not going to hold up, right? That'll go all the way to the Supreme Court. The NCAA is already blasting this and ripping it up. Of course they are. Of course, the NCAA has no power. So they're a toothless operation over there at the NCAA. That is for sure. And let's say hello to Mike the Leprechaun. Hello, Mike the Leprechaun. Welcome.
4: Thank you, sir. Murphy's Law is in effect today. Murphy's Law. Anyway, Murphy's Law is a cliche. Anyway, I wasn't the guy in Lorena's hallway, just to set the record straight.
0: You're not. How tall are you? You're not 6 foot two, right?
4: I'm 6'1". Yeah, I'm 6'1". Yeah,
0: but you're not 6'2". So if you were 6'2", yeah, the mom, there was a mom, right? Said 6'1" is not going to cut it. 6'2". Yeah, very specific.
4: Anyway, so I had a sad day yesterday because one of my hedgehogs passed away. Well, one of my kids' hedgehogs. So that was kind of sad. It was their first loss, but they will get over it. Life does move on, right? Life goes on.
0: That's what I'm told, where everything comes and goes.
4: So guess where I went? I took them down to the North End. There's a place called Rabo's Bakery. They were passing out free cannolis. Free cannolis.
0: Oh, you're talking about Bova's Bakery, is what you're talking about.
4: Yes.
0: That's a famous... Yeah, I love that. I always go there when I go to Boston. I love that place.
4: They're open.
0: You know who lives right down the street from there?
4: Blind Scott.
0: Yeah, literally like two blocks up from Bova's Bakery's Blind Scott.
4: I did the best I could to avoid him.
0: Well, he didn't see you, so you got away with it.
4: You didn't give me credit for mentioning the Emperor's New Groove and their cutlery and the cereal box, but that was my suggestion. You should go watch that movie. It's actually got great, great songs.
0: I don't know if I'll think about it. I'm very busy. I might see it this... Okay, all right, I'll look at the trailer. I'll watch it. Okay, I'll check it out. I hope it's good. I don't... I never wanted to watch that Toy Story 5 thing. I never got around to watching that. I thought that would be pretty
4: good. It's in the theaters. You can't watch it yet. But anyway, what do they call a woman in the middle of a tennis court?
0: What?
4: Annette.
0: Okay, thank you. We have coming up, we're moments away. If you want to be one of our judges, call early, call off. It's called Fact or Fiction. It's called Fact or Fiction. Call right now. I did want to mention this. Iconic feature ending. Nearly century-old college football stadium will, for the first time ever, have advertisements. Michigan Stadium, otherwise known as the Big House. And they're going to have three sponsors. This has apparently never happened, and three major companies will be the first, like Google's part of it, Coca-Cola, whatever, and they'll be the first three sponsors to display their logos inside the 107,000-seat stadium. And so they're going with the sponsors. There you go. The end of the innocence. The end of the innocence in Michigan. It is the Ben Maller Show. We're going to have Fact or Fiction, 877-99 on Fox. That is next.
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0: All right, right to the judges we go. Let's welcome them real quick, and then we'll get to the game. Three stories, got to figure out which of the stories is not true. Daniel in Fort Wayne, America's favorite crossing guard, is back at school. Hello, Daniel.
5: Good morning, Ben.
0: Good to have you, Daniel. You ready to go here? And we have Heavy Metal Kevin. Hello, Heavy Metal Kevin. Okay, overmodulated. Coach Russell, our favorite high school coach. Hello, high school football coach. Hello, Coach Russell.
6: Hey, good morning. Good morning, Daniel. Thank you for the shout-out last week.
0: That's right. She's right there in the Orlando area, Coach Russell. We have Tilio, who's going to play. Hello, Tilio. Welcome.
7: Hey, my honorary Paisan. How you doing?
0: Look at that. The gabagool. You got to have the gabagool for Tilio.
7: Got to have it.
0: All right. Thank you, Tilio. Eddie is in Charlotte. He's famous as thumbs up, thumbs down. Eddie, hello, Eddie.
8: Good morning, my guy, Ben Maller.
0: What's going on? Thumbs up to Eddie. I'm giving him a thumbs up. Blind Scott, are you there, Blind Scott? Blind Scott called back for no reason at all. I don't know why. Hello, Blind Scott.
9: There was a red stain under the rug when my dad ripped it up in my childhood home. He explained he got a discount on the home. I swear to God.
0: All right, let's get to the game. Here we go. Let's get to the game. Story number one, Doc Mike approved. Well, Jason Kelsey's beer company, Garage Beer, teamed up with Liquid Death Water, new collab. They talked about AI data centers wasting millions of gallons of water. That's why Liquid Death and Garage Beer decided to team up. They said, we want your pee to cool these data centers. Wow. All right. Story number two. It's all about the ladies. Well, NIL store released their list of the top 10 best-selling jerseys. And as you might imagine, the top five were all dudes, football and basketball players. However, number seven, let's hear it for the ladies, a Marquette volleyball player who hasn't even played. And the reason, her name is Alyssa Beers. She wears number six, so the jersey reads Six Beers. Yeah, okay. And story number three, the Honey Badger, long retired, well, kind of, from the NFL, retired over a year ago. And what do you think when you're named the Honey Badger? You do? You sell honey. That's right. So Badger Gold, inspired by his nickname, and he's partnered with local beekeepers to create a bold, unfiltered wildflower honey. Those are the three stories. Figure out which of the three isn't true. We go to Daniel. One, two, or three, Daniel. Which one is it?
5: Number one.
0: All right, Daniel. Have a great day there. And heavy metal, Kevin. One, two, or three, Kevin.
10: Yeah, I'm gonna go with you. When I was thinking about the different stories that you said.
0: All right, I don't understand. I can't understand a thing you're saying, Coach Russell. One, two, or three, Coach Russell. Quickly.
11: Number two,
0: Tilio. One, two, or three, Tilio.
12: Number two,
0: Eddie in Charlotte. One, two, or three, Eddie.
8: Number one,
0: Blind Scott, no time for you. You're out of the show. It's number three, believe it or not, the Honey Badger story. Those other stories are true. The Honey Badger story is the fake story. Number three.
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0: 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This is Insight with Chris VanVleet. 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
1: That's where Never Give Up comes from. I wasn't Brock. I wasn't Roman. I wasn't Dwayne. I was last.
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6: The NBA is the Cavaliers, Nuggets, and Clippers have agreed to a trade. Peyton Watson goes to Cleveland. Max Strus goes to the Clippers. The Denver Nuggets receive a 2031 Cavs first-round pick, a 2032 Kings second-round pick. Peyton Watson will get a new four-year, $88 million contract with a player option and trade kicker in Cleveland. Commanders running back Rashard White hurt his hamstring, but it's not considered serious. Commanders defensive tackle Johnny Newton with a more serious injury. He's torn his pectoral. He's going to be out indefinitely. The Los Angeles Chargers starting center Tyler Biadasz will be out indefinitely after injuring his ACL and other parts of his left knee. And also Colts tight end Tyler Warren left practice after injuring his groin. In Major League Baseball, the White Sox shut out the Cubs 3-0 at Wrigley. Ben Rice, 34th home run as the Yankees beat the Orioles 5-3. I'm Martin Weiss.
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13: Now let's get this party started.
8: And sitting in for the pros and the Joe, here's Anthony Gargano and Jeff Schwartz.
14: Well, good morning, good morning, good morning, good morning. A happy, happy Thursday as we begin preseason week number two. Tonight, it's on. We are the fellas filling in for Two Pros and the Boys. Jeff Schwartz, I'm Anthony Gargano, as we like to hang out with you guys. Love it. All right. And don't forget, you respect the pickup that's built to do the job without making a fuss. That's the Nissan Frontier.
15: Yeah.
14: Built for the work week and ready to load up the tailgate. On the weekends, the 2026 Nissan Frontier gets us started. We'll be tailgating. That's right. Good morning, Jeffrey. How are you this morning?
16: It's odd to hear your voice on a weekday, buddy. Good to talk to you. Excited to get after it today. Talking, I'd imagine, Eagles for 3 hours. So looking forward to talking some ball.
14: We're definitely talking ball. We're definitely doing that. But this is not a... an Eagles show. There will be no, maybe a cursory mention.
16: Oh, we're going to make fun of the Eagles' first preseason game at some point. Don't worry. On offense. It's
14: going to
16: be brought up.
14: Are you going to mock the joint
16: Struggled
14: practice
16: yesterday
14: too?
16: Practice yesterday, supposedly.
14: I knew you were going to mock the practice.
16: Don't like it. All the reports. Eagles offense. Oh, boy. The preseason's
14: it's
16: good for
14: it. It's preseason.
16: It's good for confirming your bias against the team. Like, I think the Eagles offense will struggle this season. So it's like, yes, see, I told you they're going to struggle because they said in practice there. Or if you like Ty Simpson, you're like, dude's going to the Hall of Fame.
14: He's
16: going to the Hall of Fame. Yeah. And so it's a great, it's just for confirming your biases. That's it. That's what preseason is for.
14: Right. To have basically a baseless conversation, right? Like there's no reason to have these conversations because it is preseason. It doesn't matter how many interceptions that Jalen Hurts throws because it's the preseason and they are installing a new offense and that is to be expected, right?
16: Yes. I will say, though, this is what the preseason is for, okay? In my mind. We're going to get preseason today. Tomorrow we're going to get more starters playing coming up here. So there is obviously something to...
14: Right, like in Cleveland... The Shador, you know, the Deshaun Watson thing, like Shador's going to start against Buffalo.
16: Yeah,
14: so.
16: I think they're doing that just to be nice. I don't think he's going to get the job, but I tend to
14: agree, but I don't know. Yeah. I mean, what if it clicks? Like, what do you have to gain by playing Deshaun Watson?
16: Nothing.
14: You know what he is?
16: There's not much to gain for playing Shadur either, but that is what it is.
14: Listen, okay. I would agree with you, right? That I don't think he's an NFL starter, but if there at least there's an unknown to Shadur. I know
16: sure,
14: what Deshaun
16: is.
14: Deshaun Watson stinks. All right, I know what he is. Shadur, I don't know. I mean, I don't think he is my answer, but I'd rather go down that road.
16: Right.
14: Go down the other road.
16: So we could get into Shadur now if you would like. People just don't like my take on Shadur. So funny. I do TV and people are like, "Oh, you must hate the guy." I'm like, I don't hate the guy. Here's the deal, man. Just fundamentally, and we argue about this all the time, me and you, about quarterbacks and where they're drafted and does it matter and whatnot. It does matter, right? So when you look at franchise quarterbacks in the National Football League, I define those guys as guys on second contracts, right? And, you know, the rookies that are playing, the starting, you know, we know that, okay? There's only two guys that were drafted outside the top 55. And I use top 55 because that Jalen Hurts was 53. And those are Dak Prescott and Brock Purdy, right? And both those guys were not drafted to play immediately, right?
14: Right.
16: And they came in and played well. Dak obviously came in and played immediately because Tony Romo got hurt in the preseason, if you recall. Dallas was set up very well. They had a best offensive line in the NFL. They had Zeke Elliott. Like, they had Dez. Like, they were a good football team, and Dak Prescott played very well. He's continued to play well during his career. Brock Purdy, his rookie year, looked good in the preseason and then didn't really get to play. I think it was till week 12 or 13, and he played really well immediately. Like, you're like, oh, okay, got some juice to this guy. So those are only two. So fundamentally, the NFL is not really set up. It doesn't operate in a way that allows fifth-round picks to get a job. And people will say, well, he's not a regular fifth-round pick. I disagree. They treat him like a fifth-round pick all the time. What are you talking about? He looks just like any fifth-round pick that would ever get an opportunity to play. They're following the same path that anyone else in his shoes as a fifth-round pick is going to follow. He's just Deion Sanders' son, so he makes a lot of attention. And so I don't think the Browns want him to start because Deshaun Watson is a former first-round pick. You know this, man. You get that tag first-round pick, buddy, you're in, man. Like, every team believes they can fix you.
14: Yeah, until every team believes thing sours, the expiration date goes, though.
16: Correct. So there's a thought, I don't really believe it, that Deshaun Watson, man, he can come back to his 2020 form. I don't think so.
14: He looks horrific.
16: He looks bad.
14: He looks horrible. Listen, that 2024 form was the anomaly. Like, that's what we've learned. Like, I remember
16: Watson?
14: Like, leading up to that point, yes. Looking
16: he hasn't
14: up
16: been good since COVID, buddy.
14: Well, that's my point. That was the anomaly.
16: Oh, I didn't hear you say 20. I thought you said 2024. I was like, I don't know.
14: No, 2020, I said.
16: 2020, yes, 2020.
14: That was the anomaly.
16: Yes,
14: right?
16: Absolutely.
14: Like, so, listen, I remember him. I mean, he was dynamic leading up to that, up until COVID, right? He made a couple. He had some big games. I remember him throwing against my Eagles. I was at the game. He threw for 450.
16: Yeah.
14: And, you know, made great throws out of the pocket. I mean, just was locked in. I mean, he looked great. There were times when, up until that period, where he flashed. And that was it. And then after all the stuff, like, this is what you got. Like, that was the anomaly. That was the blip. The real thing right now is he can't play.
16: Yeah. And I don't think Sanders can play either. So you can spend a year finding out if he can play or not. But when you build an offense around a quarterback, which is what you should do, right? I think you have to build around certain traits. So even guys that we don't think were good as starters or great as starters, they all had, like, Tua had accuracy, right? And time anticipation. Yeah. Those are his traits. Now, obviously, the accuracy dwindled the more he played or the deeper the throw, but you build around those traits, right?
14: Yes.
16: You know, we talk about Jalen Hurts a lot, but there's a lot of physical traits for Jalen Hurts, right? Like,
14: he's
16: elite athlete. You know, I don't know how great his arm is, but it's clearly good enough, right? Like, if
14: arm's not the problem. His arm's fine.
16: But my point is that, and they obviously are building an offense around him, is that with Shadur Sanders, what traits are you building around? Because his arm is fine. It's accurate when on time, but he's not on time ever. He's always a tick late. Even the interception that he said slipped out of his hand, which certainly could be true. He was late. He was late on the throw.
2: Yeah.
16: So I don't even know, just from a traits perspective, how you would build an offense around Shadur if he got the starting job and became your permanent quarterback of the future.
2: Yeah, I listen, I tend to agree with you. I look to say, like, they don't have their quarterback, so I get it. My only point is, like, what are we doing? Like, what are we doing with that? You got Todd Monken coming in. What are you doing with Deshaun Watson? Like, where is that going to get you?
16: Yeah, so I also think part of this is that Deshaun Watson, I would imagine, has picked up the playbook a little bit easier as a veteran than Shadur has as a young player. I mean, Todd Monken's a much different offense than the Browns ran last season. It's a very pro-style offense. It's going to be a very wordy offense, especially early on in the install. And reports are that just Watson has picked it up a little bit better than Shadur has. And maybe that's a defining factor for Todd Monken. He really just wants someone that knows what they're doing at all times. And Shadur hasn't got there quite yet. And so maybe this opportunity this weekend is his first chance to really get there and show coach has got a full mastery of the offense. But I'm not saying that should be the only reason why quarterback plays doesn't play. But you know this, man. Like, coaches don't put you in if they don't trust you to do what you have to do. And sometimes they might take a little bit less talent for a guy they trust. That's the Jeff Schwartz story. Put that on my plaque. A little bit less talent, but a guy you trust.
2: Says the guy they trusted.
16: Yeah. And I think that plays a big role in this discussion that I don't think we talk about as much. But I think Watson just knows the offense better. Of course, he's playing a lot of football. And Sanders has not played this offense before. So that could be a determining factor. There's not a lot of reps. And this is the thing about, you know, what we're hearing out of Cleveland. Like, Shadur's starting this week, right? And they have a joint practice. I believe it was today. Might be today or yesterday. And Deshaun Watson took the reps with the ones. So your first preseason game, Deshaun Watson got the reps. First joint practice, I think it's today, but Todd Monken said Deshaun will get the reps with the ones. Like, every first is Deshaun Watson. That's why I think they want Deshaun Watson to win the job.
2: Yeah, yeah. Listen, I get it. I understand it. If you're Todd Monken and you're trying to install this new offense, you need somebody that's been around a little bit that can get it and can at least execute what you're trying to execute. Like, I get that. Now, we begin the week, the preseason week two. Week two's fun because week two will get a little more starters. We'll get a little more storyline. We'll get a little more answers as to what we may be seeing during the regular season. And it's also like that, like, all right, here it is. After week two, we grow tired and fatigued and want to get to the season. That's kind of how the rhythm of the preseason goes. It was used to be when there were four preseason games, it was excited football's back. A little more excited because you see some starters. Week three was great. And then week four was like, all right, enough. And that's kind of where we are right now. You agree?
16: Yeah. The rhythm, the previous rhythm used to be game one, starters got a drive. Game two, you got about a half. And then game three, you played the first drive out of halftime.
2: Yeah.
16: And then you have full, like, dress rehearsal game three. It was a game plan week. You spent the week, you know, let's say you played on a Sunday. You know, you had the same schedule. There was a game plan week. You put in the game install and, you know, not all the plays, but just enough to get used to the rhythm of what an install week looks like, especially for the young guys. So, yeah, that's what it used to be. Now we get guys playing a little bit. I'm pro playing some in the preseason. I think Jeremiah Love getting 14 carries is probably aggressive, but I think that some play is good in the preseason. We're seeing a lot of teams, I think, go back to that idea. They're playing the starters a little bit this weekend, which is good to see. I'm curious to see if other teams will follow suit. Like, I think, I don't know what the Eagles are doing. I think they got to play a drive with a new offense.
2: They're
16: not playing?
2: Yeah. No. They are. They're expected to play. You have to need game. First of all, it's new cadence, new verbiage.
16: Correct.
2: Like, all that stuff has to be practiced. Like, in game environment.
16: Yes, right? I agree. The Chargers are playing today, and their new offense. Yeah. So I think you have to get a little bit of work in to feel what that is with a brand new roster. So I'm glad that they're going to do that. So we're going to see a good amount of starters, I think, next couple of days, and it'll be fun to watch. Again, it's the preseason. So here's how I view the preseason. This is important. I think it's important. So to me, the preseason is all about checking boxes and red flags. No green flags, only red flags. And so if you're the starters, okay, and you're playing against the twos, you should play well, right? Like check mark, like check that off the board.
2: Right.
16: You're Ty Simpson. You're the 13th pick in the draft. You're playing against the Chiefs backups. I expect you to play better than not. If you're Mendoza and you're playing, you know, first pick overall and you're playing, I expect you to get the job done. Just check the box. That's it.
2: Yeah.
16: Nothing
2: yeah.
16: crazy.
2: Yeah.
16: Then we have red flags, right? Where it doesn't look like it should. The Titans offense against the backup Niners defense. Oh boy. Red flag. Like, that's a red flag.
2: Complete red flag.
16: Yeah, it doesn't mean anything really yet, but it just has my attention. Your Eagles getting two first downs in 55 minutes has my attention. You have a new OC, like, what that just, it just

0: is, again, there's some value to this. It doesn't mean a lot. I love telling the story, though. In 2010, I'm on the Panthers, okay? This is back with four preseason games. Our starting offense did not score a touchdown in the four preseason games. Excuse me. The entire offense, not just starting offense. The entire offense did not score a touchdown the entire preseason. I think we had one defensive score.
1: 2010, who was scored? It was after DeLome, right?
0: Jimmy Clausen. And Matt Moore.
1: Jimmy Clausen. Yeah. Tennessee's finest.
0: No, Notre Dame.
1: Notre Dame. What am I thinking? Clausen or the other Clausen?
0: But he went definitely with Notre Dame.
1: Yeah, the Irish. Yeah, yeah, you're right.
0: So, yeah. I'm thinking. So he, so Jimmy Clausen, Matt Moore, we had zero offensive touchdowns the entire preseason. And we're just like, whatever, man, it's a preseason. And then we had the worst offense in like the last 25 years in the NFL in 2010. So we averaged 12 points a game. Does the preseason matter? I don't know. I lived it. I lived when we were bad in the preseason and we were bad in the regular season. Like
1: Casey Clausen.
0: Clausen. Yeah.
1: Yes.
0: So again, it might mean nothing, but I want to see like operation. I want to see, especially for new offense, like when the Eagles play or the Chargers play, like what does it look like?
1: Yeah, it's going to be
0: operationally.
1: Good.
0: And that's what I'm looking for today. Mendoza, right? Like, I think Mendoza's going to start more than he's going to be on the bench this season. Does he look like he's improved from week one to week two? I thought he did some really fun stuff against the Cardinals. So there's a lot of...
1: I can't wait to... I love that kid. I love watching him. I like everything about him. I love his whole thing. He's treating the strip like it's a haunted house. I buy that stuff.
0: Funny because like they're not even near the strip. It's so funny. Like people, Vegas is more than the strip, obviously. But like Mendoza's the last.
1: I have a friend of mine who lives. I have a friend of mine who lives like one of those neighborhoods, like the base of the mountain. And yeah, it's funny because like you know you never think of Vegas as residential and all the residential stuff and all the people and it, you know people's first thoughts just go right to there. You know.
0: This is a very like random Vegas thing that I've seen on the internet, but like a lot of the properties like out in the middle of nowhere, they just like they build these out, right? And then there's literally nothing behind the development. Like it looks like a desert. Like it is a desert. Like they build these developments,
1: And then it's you look red. Over the Everything's wall. Red. The ground is red.
0: Yes. But the development just ends.
1: Yeah.
0: And then you look out and there's nothing behind
1: it. Nothing
0: you. It's
1: there.
0: Just like sand and mountains eventually. And it's they built the city out big time. But look, Mendoza is I think some of it is a little bit much at times, but he's the way he lives his life. As long as you live your life the way you talk about it, that's fine, right? We know a lot of people to talk a certain way, and behind the scenes, they live.
1: Yeah, all right, I get it. I like that kid. I root for that kid, so I'm excited. All right, let's do this. Coming up on Two Pros, I want to go SEC versus Big Ten. All right, who rules? I want to know who's the king of college football. Which conference is the king? So let's kind of go through. We'll go through the top four teams. In each conference, top eight teams, we'll compare them. Look at the last three champions, Big Ten. We'll take a look at it all. It's fascinating. Big Ten v. SEC. We'll do that. But first, that's going to be a lot of fun. 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

0: two pros and a cup of Joes in for it. Two pros and a cup of Joe in it for the guys. We're the fellas. I'm Anthony Gargano. 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Hanging out for the guys on a beautiful Thursday. 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All right, my man, I want to go into who rules college football right now. You, Mr. Oregon, got to feel good as the AP Top 25 came out.
1: Yep.
0: And Oregon sitting squarely at number two. Ohio State in the top spot. Georgia, Notre Dame, Texas, Indiana, and Miami round out the top seven. So let's kind of tackle this thing. The Big Ten has the last three champs. Has the Big Ten overtaken the mighty SEC?
1: As far as like just champions, I would say
0: no.
1: That,
0: as far as who's the better conference?
1: Yes. So what matters in the end is obviously winning championships and then your depth, right? It's so funny right. How the SEC went from like. Telling us that winning championships was so important. They're like, well, our depth, guys, our depth is so good. Here's the thing. If you were to, there's actually a market for this. I played this market. The conference to have the most 10-win teams. All right.
0: Oh, that's good.
1: I played this market. So the overwhelming favorite is the Big Ten, right? You look at Oregon, Indiana, and Ohio State, right? And there's other teams too, like with the schedule that Washington has and their talent, they could get to 10.
0: You look Penn State is an easy schedule. I mean, 10, what? Even Penn State's got an easy schedule.
1: Yes. They're the wild card that I think is a team that will not be as good as their record, obviously.
0: Yes.
1: That's certainly possible with them.
0: But coach quarterback been together coming back.
1: Correct.
0: Like, you're basically poached Iowa State and
1: absolutely.
0: That means something.
1: Yes. It's Iowa State North. Absolutely. Yep. Okay. So, And USC could get to 10 wins. Their schedule's really tough. If they get to 10, maybe Ohio State, Indiana, and Oregon don't, because USC has to beat one of those teams to get there. Okay. So that's three. I feel very good about three. Maybe four, maybe five, maybe six. The SEC's got one for sure winning 10. That's Georgia.
0: Yep.
1: Georgia's going to win 10. Look at their schedule. Look at their roster.
0: Texas. God, if Texas doesn't win 10, and if they're 9-3, it'll be a failure for Arch.
1: Sure, but the list ends there.
0: Yeah.
1: The list ends there.
0: What about Ole Miss?
1: So, okay, here's the thing about Ole Miss.
0: They just got Daquan Wright. Like, yo, dude, they're getting their players back from the NFL.
1: Yeah. There was another ruling late last night on this. I look, at some point, we got to just have some organization in some rules, and going to court and winning a temporary restraining order and then a week later gets overturned. Like, it's a lot of chaos. And so there are players that are currently like in the NFL now.
0: Well, right. They're NFL camps. They just got allowed to go back to college.
1: Correct. It's a lot, but look, that's what sport sometimes is.
0: And Wright is a good receiver, right? Like you know, that can go back to Ole Miss and you got an established quarterback. That's an established connection.
1: Right.
0: That's a big deal.
1: It is a big deal. But so here's the thing about Ole Miss. Chambliss, I think, is an incredible football player.
0: I love that. I'm a big fan of Trinidad.
1: I am a little bit curious to see now a full off season with no Lane Kiffin and Charlie Weiss Jr., their offensive coordinator.
0: Yep.
1: Last year in a vacuum, right, in a small sample size, they played very well in the playoffs, but Lane Kiffin's a very good coach. You know, you might not like his personality, you might not like other things about Lane Kiffin, but all he's done everywhere is win a lot of football games, right? Especially the older he gets, the more mature he gets. So now you're replacing him with a coordinator, and I am not the biggest fan of a hire from within, right? I think that the you expect that coach to be like the former coach, and they're not. And you know, how many people were itching to hire Pete Golding? I don't think a lot were, you know, in the open market. I don't know. I just think they're going to take us a little bit of a step back this year. Like that's where I have Ole Miss. Could they overcome with a incredible quarterback play? Right. Absolutely. Absolutely. But as far as like we talk about 10 win team, Ole Miss, I don't love it.
2: I feel you. It's industrious, but I mean, that's kind of where you brought up the 10 win market. I think, you know, I look at it, I like them more than Texas A&M to win 10.
1: Sure. So they have LSU, Texas, Georgia, Oklahoma. They have to split those and then lose no other games to win, yeah, to win 10.
2: Possible.
1: Yeah. I think it'd be difficult to do, but certainly possible. Yes.
2: Yeah. What's you got Texas schedule in front of you?
1: I can get it very quickly. Sure.
2: Yeah. I mean, cause I look at Texas and cause I was thinking about it. Arch. Oh, you know, he can't go 9-3. Like, you know, all the hype, like now it's going to be like he can play. Yeah. Now, all right. Well, how well can he play? And is he, you know,
1: it's just part the next of the, step time.
2: Yeah.
1: Next step. Yeah. Okay. You ready for the schedule? I mean, look, the heart, I'm not going to put, we won't talk about Texas State on their schedule, but
2: right.
1: Ohio State at right. Tennessee, Oklahoma, of course, they host Ole Miss, and then they got Missouri's ranked, but they're not, and then LSU and A&M. I mean, it's not easy,
2: no,
1: but
2: it's not.
1: This is the point of why you go ahead and you bring in all these five stars, right? Is you have the depth to withstand the schedule. I think
2: beating
1: Ohio State's very
2: really
1: live
2: good.
1: Week two.
2: I do too.
1: That's a linchpin for them, right? That's a linchpin for what this team can be, and for Ohio State, by the way, because Ohio State's schedule is not easy, and so this a lot. You know, they play Oregon and Indiana, and obviously Michigan, go to Texas. So this really fun game week two, a big national game for both teams.
2: All right, if you look at if you're going to battle out the conferences,
1: yeah.
2: If you look at the top eight, so here's would be my top eight in the Big Ten: Ohio State, Oregon, Indiana, Southern Cal, Michigan, Washington, Penn State, Iowa. Would you agree?
1: I would switch Iowa with Minnesota for this year, but sure, Iowa.
2: Okay, I you know what? I could go there. I mean, I just like Iowa's defense, but Minnesota,
1: yeah,
2: they should step up. I agree. You're right about that.
1: Iowa's a team that, like, you look at their roster and you're like, yeah, I kind of think they're going to take a step back this year, but you never want to doubt Kurt Ferentz. Like, that's the thing.
2: No,
1: like,
2: I mean,
1: they lose a lot
2: defense
1: on the roster.
2: Still, I know. Yeah. And then in the SEC, I think I go Georgia, Texas, Ole Miss, A&M, Oklahoma, LSU, Bama, Tennessee.
1: So there are a couple linchpins, I think, for each conference to really tell how good they're going to be, right? Like teams, right?
2: Yeah.
1: LSU is one of them, right? Like LSU, they're a team you're like, okay, well, you know, they could win 8 or they could win 10 or 11, right?
2: Right.
1: Michigan feels like one of those
2: same
1: teams.
2: Yeah.
1: They could win 8 or they could win 10. USC, now their USC schedule is brutal, man. They have and this is, you know, I know Lincoln Riley likes his team this year. He likes the depth of the team, but the problem is their depth is young in a lot of positions, like on the defensive line. And USC this year plays 4 patsies, and it's Oregon, Washington home, go to Penn State, by, go to Wisconsin, Ohio State, Indiana. And then they end with Maryland, who I think is much better this year, at UCLA. So it's just like they might be better per se, but then like not be able to win as many games. So them in Michigan to me feel like teams like you're like, okay, it could be this or it could be that. We'll find out.
2: I feel you on that. You don't know Michigan, and LSU, I don't know. I believe in LSU. I think Kiffin's going to, right, they're going to just come out And I think they're going to look different. Now, defensively, what are they?
1: I don't know. LSU?
2: Yeah.
1: Well, I mean, obviously, this is why you play the football games. We'll find out what it looks like.
2: That's where I'm looking at them going. That's going to be my question, because I think offensively, they'll be fine.
1: Well, I think any Lane Kiffin team will be fine offensively, right? I mean,
2: that's the point, right?
1: Yeah. I guess we'll find out. I mean, I think there's just a lot of noise around the program. I don't love that about teams heading into the regular season. Now, Lane Kiffin has always sort of been, the teams have always been noisy and sort of in the news and whatnot. So that's, he can deal with that. But I don't love that about a team. There's a lot of pressure on the team to be good really early. They spent money on Sam Leavitt to play quarterback. They brought in Jordan Cena, left tackle. Like, there's an expectation early on to be really good. And, look, I'm okay with the expectations, but, this is, It's hard in year one to do what Sig did in Indiana. Like, everyone, I think, just thinks like, oh yeah, 10-win playoff first year. That's what we do in the college football. Not really. It's hard. It's hard, man. Sig ruined the timeline for everybody.
2: That's right. That's right. I love that dude. He's the best.
1: Dude, Sig is awesome.
2: He's the best. He's the best. He really is.
1: I love interviewing him every year at Big Ten Media Day. Like, he's just, I think people confuse his brashness for like cockiness. It's not really, it's just confidence, and that's just how he talks. Like, it's he's the best.
2: Yeah, I love him. What's today's date?
1: August 20th.
2: Right. You know what happens on August 27th?
1: What happens August
2: 27th? We here you go. The week starts. TCU in North Carolina, baby. Coming up.
1: Isn't it
2: the 29th?
1: 29th. Like I said, I'm pretty sure that date's.
2: Yeah, it's 29th.
1: Yeah, 29th. It's, because we have USC San Jose State plays that day.
2: I'm basically saying it's next weekend.
1: I can't wait, dude. I'm eyeing. I got a couple. Oh, I think I'm going to take USC team total over. USC scores so many points against these bum teams to start the season. Like, Lincoln Riley runs a score up is the wrong word.
2: San Jose State.
1: They just play their offense for the entire 60 minutes.
2: Yeah.
1: Last year, I looked it up. They scored, I think it was in the first two games, like 27 points in the fourth quarter as they won by 50 in both games. Like, they just, and here's the thing. There's no such thing as running the score up anymore. That's not a thing we do. But think about it. You have all these guys on your roster that want to play. When they go in the game, you don't stop the offense for them. You just run the offense. Yeah, do you take deep play action shots? No, but you run the offense. Like, you can't have these young guys and not run the offense. So everyone just runs their offense.
2: Yeah. Yeah, yeah.
1: Week zero, baby.
2: Oh, yeah, I can't wait, man. It's going to be awesome. And then you got, Oregon's in action. Oregon, Boise.
1: I'll be there.
2: You're going?
1: Yeah, I go week one every year, yeah. I'll miss our show Saturday morning because I'm not getting up at 3 o'clock with a hotel room full of kids. But I will.
2: No worries. That's great.
1: I take the week one trip every year. It's a ton of fun. Oregon treats us so well. It's great to go back and the kids love it, and they think, going to access is like, we go to the football, we get to be on the field every game we go to. No, not just this one. They're
2: it
1: great.
2: It is funny how the kids get spoiled, man.
1: Oh, dude. Unbelievable.
2: It really is. It really is. Like, they don't understand. Like, this is not, normal. Like,
1: No, it's not.
2: And
1: it's
2: you
1: absolutely
2: need to
1: not.
2: Appreciate, like, this.
1: But
2: I have that conversation with my little one all the time. Like, yo, dude.
1: But they don't know any better because, my kids, though, are about a year away from no more first class on flights, though. So thank God we're almost there. So
2: anyway,
1: we can't fly with, I gotta fly a certain way for a long flight. And I don't, when we fly to Mexico for vacation, we sit in coach. It's a 2-hour flight, not a big deal. But, like this long flight to Eugene, I mean, they're too young to sit in the back by themselves. They'll get there. They're like a year away.
2: Oh, wow.
1: Yeah, put him in the back. Are you? Wouldn't you?
2: Would I? Yeah,
1: my
2: but
1: wife
2: I'm
1: and
2: a,
1: I will fly
2: I'm
1: first
2: coach.
1: Class.
2: We're a coach. I'm a working man.
1: I mean, flying for 5 hours. Coach,
2: no, I know, dude. I hear you, man. How many times I could just look at the flights? They were miserable. Like, the kids are all squashed in together. Who's Mosmo's crying? Oh, my God. I'd like, causing havoc, grabbing the lady's hair in front of them. Oh, stop.
1: So I'm sure it used to be the same. Like before kids, you were like, oh, there's a crying baby on the plane.
2: Oh, yeah.
1: And
2: yeah.
1: Now you have kids, you're like, sorry, like, I feel your pain.
2: I know. I'm like, oh, man, listen, what do you want me to do? You want me? I don't know. I'm not going to drug my kid, all right? I don't know what to tell you. I'm trying here. I'm doing my best.
1: Of course, you're like, dancing. No parent wants their kid to cry in the airplane. They're not like trying to do it.
2: You know what's amazing? And I never do this to people. Like, I always, when I fly, like, I hear babies crying, and it's like, that's what babies do. What do you expect a baby to do on an airplane when their ears are popping? They're going to cry. Like, you know,
3: we also have noise. Sometimes I cry.
2: Thank you, Lorena. That's right.
1: We have noise canceling headphones too. Buy a pair of them.
3: Dude, the first time I flew, I did not have gum, and I swear I was like, "What? Why is that pain so bad? It hurts so bad."
2: Yeah, like that's real. And do you want to know? Do you want to know what happens with the baby? Yeah, what do you got? You got a trick?
1: The trick for the ear popping when you have kids that can't chew gum is lollipops.
2: Really?
1: Suck on lollipop. It helps you. Yeah, that's what we did. Nice. It didn't always work, obviously, but the lollipop technique does. Does work well, yeah, when they're too young for gum.
2: Really?
1: Yeah.
2: All right, dude.
1: Same idea, essentially, right? Like, you know, try to clear your ears with it. It works.
2: Yeah. That's pretty good. All right, got to take a quick T.O. We'll come back next hour. I'm real excited because next hour I got to get you with the Super Bowl True Test. Ooh, the Super Bowl True Test. I'm gonna throw it at you. You don't even know what it is. You're going to like it. So that's going to be next hour. Lots to do. The fellas, Jeff Schwartz, Anthony Gargano, in for Two Pros and a Cup of Joe. But let me just tell you a little something. All right. 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

0: and a cup of Joe. In for the guys, Jeff Schwartz, Anthony Gargano, hanging out with you guys as we kick off preseason week two. Very excited for that. And by the way, some baseball. Did you see the kid Joshua Baez?
1: Your three home runs last Saturday. 0 for 20 cents.
0: Yes. Yes. Yeah. So the kid from the Cardinals, like, it was amazing because I actually was, I had it on, right? I was doing work. It was like, I was waiting, killing time. We had practice later in the day. And I saw the kid hit the one, and then I saw the kid hit the two, and then I got the alert that he hit the third, and I was like, oh my God. Three home runs. And then the poor kid hasn't had a hit since, or like one hit since Saturday. Now, he's got, he's hit a couple hard line drives. He's going to be, you can see him at the plate. Like, that was like, obviously, three home runs is crazy in your debut. I think he gets one today. He's in Cincinnati, which is a good home run ballpark. It's their series finale. He sat last night. And Brady Singer's pitching for the Reds, who gives up a lot of home runs.
1: Okay, he gets one today.
0: So there's my thing. You play these things, get a Baez home run.
1: What's the let me see
0: you're
1: what we got,
0: Mr. Odds? So
1: the old markets here for the Baez home run here. Let's go to a little car. Oh, it's early. 12:40 game today. It's Thursday. I forgot some early games today.
0: Yes,
1: I like
0: Thursday
1: it.
0: Day baseball. I like.
1: Wow, he's the, the fourth best odds hit home run today in this game? That's too low, man. For a rookie?
0: What is it?
1: What is almost 4-1.
0: Oh, that's not high. I don't know. There you go.
1: Sal Stewart, who has 27 home runs, is nearly 5-1.
0: Really?
1: Yeah.
0: Wow. Wow, all right. I guess they're thinking what I'm thinking.
1: Oh,
0: Brady Singer has given up 24 home runs in like 125 innings.
1: My bum Giants play at 1 o'clock today. I'm probably passing a watch.
0: Oh, dude, your squad, they're horrible. The lineup that they put out is embarrassing.
1: Well, yeah, we're clearly trying to be bad.
0: I know, but like it's one thing. You tank in basketball, all right, we understand why you're tanking. You tank in football, all right, I get it. You're tanking in baseball, man. You know,
1: we had a dude yesterday, they called him the tugboat.
0: Yeah, a heavily girth, the lefty.
1: He looks like a hefty lefty. He looks like a David Wells, almost.
0: Yes.
1: Like a
0: yeah.
1: Big half. He threw two innings, threw really well yesterday, so maybe that's our future.
0: Here you go. He's the new Pillsbury throw boy.
1: When your team is bad, you can look to the future. And I certainly am. I'm like, okay, here's some, we have somehow I clicked on one video of a Giants prospect and now just my entire timeline is filled with it on social media. And it's like a dude in the Dominican rookie league. I looked it up. Like he's not even in the rookie league in America yet. He's in the Dominican rookie league, just dropping bombs, 17 years old. I'm like in 7 years, he'll be good. I have something to look forward to. You know, like in 7 years when he comes up.
0: Well, I just make sure he can hit a curveball. Like a breakable will always derail you. One thing, if you're sitting on heat, right? You're dead red. Great. Like, hey, can you hit a breakable?
1: Pedro Serrano had to learn the hard way, too. I get it.
0: Yeah, dude, that's real. You know how many kids get derailed? It's real as they come. One of those age-old baseball things that ain't going anywhere. All right. Back to football. Coming up next, we go the Super Bowl True Test. We'll talk about it. Fellas hanging. Fox Sports Radio.
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3: 6 o'clock, good morning, live from the Circus Sports at the Mint Kentucky Down Studio. I'm Justin Hawkins. No media availability for the Titans today, but joint practice with the Seahawks is tomorrow. Yesterday, quarterback Mitch Trubisky made it back to practice after suffering a bicep injury on Monday. Rookie wide receiver Carnell Tate missed practice due to lower body stiffness, and rookie edge rusher Keldrick Falk left early with a shoulder injury that head coach Robert Saleh is thinking it's a stinger. NFL news yesterday, two-time Pro Bowl defensive tackle Vita Vea and the Buccaneers reached an agreement on a one-year contract extension for $30 million, tying him to Tampa Bay for two more seasons. He gets $6 million in new money this year. And more injuries piling up across the league as Texans wide receiver Jaden Higgins suffered a torn ACL in practice yesterday. He'll miss the season. Also, Commanders defensive tackle Johnny Newton suffered a torn pectoral muscle. He'll be out indefinitely. Last night, National Soccer Club won again, beating the New York Red Bulls 1-0. Defender Maxwell Waledzi scored 2 minutes into stoppage time and gave Nashville their first road win over the Red Bulls in club history. Nashville now with 46 points on the year, have a 7-point lead over Inter Miami in the MLS standings. For all your foundation repair and waterproofing needs, you got to go to USSTN.com. 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
5: And here we go.
6: Back in studio and off and running this morning on Ramon and Will. Good morning. A big week for the Tennessee Titans continues. A Wednesday practice in the books. A joint practice with the Seattle Seahawks coming up tomorrow with the world champions in town. And a lot of work still to be done as the dog days of camp continue. We've got observations. We've got notes from yesterday's practice. We'll hear from Nick Suss about his thoughts on where the team sits at this point at 9:20. How big of an impact can Fernando Carmona make right away? How much does he need to be helped? How much can he help the Titans' offensive line? We'll talk about that this morning. And how do you balance pressure versus patience for Tennessee and Josh Heupel with a big 2027 perhaps on the horizon? But the little matter of the 2026 season, it's got to be dealt with as well. 615-737-1045 is our number. Streaming the show live at 104.5 The Zone TV. Facebook Live, YouTube, Twitter, or Twitch. Justin Hawkins, our producer. Myself, Will Bowling. And under the center stage spotlight this morning, Ramon Foster, you look angelic.
3: Very shiny,
6: with whatever
3: man.
6: Light is on you today. Good morning.
7: That's what Hawk was just telling me. I was talking back to him a second ago. I was like, I got to dim this light or change the trajectory of it shining down on me because I don't like this. Like, it's right in my eyesight almost as well. Like,
6: Ramon has descended from heaven to talk Titans with you this morning.
7: Insanely bright right now, man. Babs, did you do this? Like, I need to blame her.
6: Well, you can probably blame me because I turned up the lights a little bit more. For what it's worth, it looks very good on Zone TV.
7: Does it? Okay.
6: Maybe a little bright.
7: A little bright.
6: But I'd rather have that than something that's a little too
7: dark.
6: Well,
7: look, shine down on me then, okay? It's all I'm asking.
6: I mean, we've had people stand up on this counter before and move those spotlights, so maybe Don Davenport was doing that yesterday.
3: I will say yesterday there was somebody in here while the show was going on working on the air duct, so they may have moved the lights around yesterday.
6: That's definitely what it was then. Definitely one of those things. Because there's an air duct next to you, like right above you.
7: Yeah, I know. Like, yeah, it. Trust me. That's the reason I really, like, wore a long sleeve in today. Because I'm like, it's a little bit cooler outside this morning. I'm not really going to be outside until it's game day tonight. You feel what I'm saying? So I was just like, let me put on a long sleeve for the studio. I'm with Lucas. Lucas complained about this the other day. It gets cold in this corner. I don't know what it is. Maybe it is this vent. But
6: it's got to be.
7: Goodness. It will get cold, and I like it to be cold from time to time.
6: Well, that's good.
7: But
6: that's good.
7: I'm tripping off the fact that this light is really just showing all my grays this morning, too.
6: No, I don't see any grays. I just see a well-illuminated face on Zoom TV.
7: There we go. It is definitely in the face this morning, but I'll take it until we go into break time, man.
6: I was talking to somebody about this yesterday. Why, Ramon, do all coaches in the NFL insist on wearing long sleeves outside at practice this time of year? Is this something specific to the Titans, or is it normal for coaches to wear sweatsuits when it's 95 degrees outside? Because this, speaking of wearing long sleeves all the time, is something that I've not been able to comprehend.
7: Great observation. I think it's for a couple of reasons. One, former players, coaches, all as usually they are like former players or have played or been around the game long enough to where they feel like they, you know, are conditioned for certain situations. The most important part is, I think it's their way of getting the sweat in. That is the only reason why. Like, that's their only way to get a sweat in most times. Like, they'll go work out, but, like, these guys are meetings in the morning, try to find time to work out, but usually on the field, like,
6: especially this time of year, yeah.
7: Yeah, like, they don't have much time, and it's mostly to get a sweat in the way I've kind of seen it. And then they're also inside of the building all day for the most part, but I've somewhat seen coaches strategically put on long sleeves or even the sweatshirts, not like sweatshirt, like the rubber shirts that you put on that make you sweat. I've seen coaches do that, like where they will get basically a light workout in while the guys are out there in practice too. Like maybe you'll see them move around a little bit more. It ain't conditioning, but it's a way to just get a sweat in. That's the way I've kind of seen it. I've seen players do that mostly too when they're trying to get some toxins out of them from time to time. But coaches do it, I think, because they don't have much time throughout the day to really get a burn in. So they utilize that hotness outside as a way to kind of get it in. Does that make sense to
6: you?
7: Yeah,
6: it definitely makes sense.
4: Well, too, you know that sweat actually cools your body down in like extreme heat. When you sweat, like you will feel better. The sweat will cool you down.
6: I think we're doing some crazy mental gymnastics there, that when you are outside at 95 degrees, wearing long sleeves and long pants cools you down. I don't know, sweat, like, you're not wrong. I'm not disputing that claim, but, like, are you really feeling cooler because you're just sweating more? Like, I feel like you're going to feel so hot in a sweatsuit when it's 95 degrees outside.
7: I was a short sleeve guy for the most part. Only time I was like putting on a long sleeve is whenever it was transitioning from like fall to like winter. Or like we have one of those real cool days. I put on like a shirt that I have on now. It's a thin long sleeve shirt. Like it wasn't a sweatshirt. I knew guys at practice.
6: That's what I'm saying.
7: And sweaters.
6: I know.
7: In the heat. And it was just a part of their, I guess, mental toughness was a part of it. And the other part though too, like I will say it, a lot of guys like sweating out their toxins, whatever they may be. It might be, you know, a crazy meal they've had the night before. And that way they force themselves to overhydrate after practice as well.
6: Interesting.
7: So it's a little bit of a, you say like the mental gymnastics of it. Like a lot of guys do play those mental games with themselves. Man, let me get all this sweat out right now. And then that forces me to overdrink and hydrate myself for the rest of the night for the next day. Guys are weird. Coaches are weird too. But I'm with you on the coaches wearing long sleeves. Like, there's one particular coach out with the Titans that wears all black long sleeves and just,
6: that's what I'm saying,
7: is in the mix, like all black.
6: And I feel like if it's just sun protection, like, all right, well, put on sunscreen.
7: No. No. Not even
6: close.
7: Why not? it's the player's mentality that I think some coaches carry with them.
6: Well, yeah, fair enough. It's always interesting, the coaches that care about putting themselves through the same suffering as the players in solidarity, and then the other coaches who want to actually do the opposite. Like, wow, feels really nice out here and cool for me. I'm in shorts.
7: Seriously.
6: Must be nice. All right, anyway. All right, 10 reps. Here we go. And on my whistle. And beep.
7: Don't care about them whatsoever.
6: I remember there was a coach I had. We had morning practices, and this coach would, like, be sipping coffee. This wasn't in high school, for my high school coaches listening. This coach I had, like, sip coffee, be like, this coffee's good. That's only for coaches, though. All right, y'all go on your warm-up. We'll see you in a little bit.
7: Speaking of coffee and sipping them right early now. In the morning, So my Pittsburgh algorithm is still very rampant, too, okay?
6: Sure.
7: It's cooler up there already.
6: Oh, I'm sure it is.
7: You know what I saw somebody in the media tweet about? I almost tagged you in it.
6: Pumpkin?
7: I said, nope. Yes.
6: You know it's back.
7: That's what I heard.
6: As of yesterday.
7: No.
6: Hello, we're back, department. I'd like to file a claim.
7: It was that tweet.
6: Oh, it's pumpkin season, baby. We are so
7: What's
6: back.
7: That tweet?
6: I might get some today. That actually sounds pretty good.
7: Hey, bro, was like, it is August 19th.
6: There's high school football today.
7: Yes, it is.
6: For some Tennessee high schools, and that may be a thing for me today.
7: Yes,
6: it definitely will be on the way to Sunday's game, because, again, you know this is my tradition.
7: Yeah.
6: The first time that pumpkin is available, I have to get it on the way to a football broadcast, and we did not do this. In Santa Clara last week in San Francisco, going to this week.
7: We were on different schedules for a little bit, though, too.
6: We were on different schedules, and we also were on a nap schedule because we knew we were pulling an all-nighter, basically, to come do friends.
7: Absolutely were. We had a good friend, Austin Stanley, Texas, that he liked wearing long sleeves at practice himself. He's not even playing, right?
6: But I get it. Like, there is a sun protection aspect of it, but Austin still has shorts on.
7: Yeah, he does.
6: Like, that's the thing.
7: These guys got on pads.
6: It's like, there are Titans coaches who are wearing a full sweatshirt and full sweatpants and not... The only skin you are seeing is a little bit of their face, because then they have a hat on, too.
7: That's true.
6: I don't get it.
7: It is.
6: Sun protection shirts that are like the fishing UV ray shirts,
7: no doubt.
6: That's one thing.
7: No doubt.
6: I'm talking about the coaches with like a big cotton sweatshirt on. When it's 90 degrees outside, I have no idea.
7: It is at every level, too.
6: No idea.
7: It's at every level. You know what's crazy is, I told Austin, like, the strength and conditioning coaches hate it. They hate it, because if you go out there and you dehydrate yourself and you put yourself in a position where you have a soft tissue injury because of your oversweating and dehydration, them coaches only think about getting, I ain't gonna say they only think about getting themselves fired, but you better not have a soft tissue injury.
6: They're not thinking about being fired. They're thinking about being on fire because of how hot it is out there. Cam Ward solid yesterday. Jim Wyatt had him 21 of 31. 4 of 6 in a move the ball period, as he threw a really good pass to Daniel Bellinger on a 3rd and 5 play. I thought the play of the day for Cam Ward wasn't even a throw at all. It was a long run that I think would have been a touchdown in a live game setting.
7: Yeah.
6: And a twist from the defensive line. They blitz from the right side. Cam Ward did something that I have been waiting for him to do more consistently, Ramon. He noticed where the gap was in the blitz, got his head up, and made a quick decision to climb the pocket and run forward, not backward and around, to try to throw it. And there was nothing but green grass on the offensive right side, the defensive left side. Really, really good decision. The kind of decision we need to see more of from Cam Ward.
7: More of the feet add a different component to his game. I think, like, as much as we talked about this yesterday with Levis and what he needs to do, like, the same thing applies to Cam. Cam's athletic enough to get outside of the pocket and make these plays. The biggest part is Cam's smart enough to know this offense and knowing when the defense is going to be bailing with their backs to him, too. Like, that's the part of being a runner. Like, you don't want to run because you're in an emergency situation. You want to run because you know defensively they may be man-to-man or dropping back because it's deep routes, and you know that the linebackers are deeper in depth that you need them to be as well. It's a fascinating approach to watching him evolve this game. Again, same way we talk about the run game assisting the offense as far as running backs. I do think to the same thing that you're pointing out with Cam's just finally using it, it applies to him as well. It adds the threat that, hey, he will get outside of the pocket and you might make guys bite up on his pass attempts, and it might have a zone that's opened up for time or two that allows him to make those acrobatic throws that he likes to throw from time to time.
6: Cam Ward did throw an interception yesterday, but it was in a Hail Mary situation at the end of his final drive. Alante Taylor went up and got the football. I wasn't over there on that side. I was in the end zone, and this kind of happened on the opposite end zone.
7: Mm-hmm.
6: I'm still not 100% sure, though, that he even got 2 feet in to begin with. But regardless, hands were on a football. I thought the short to mid-range touch, Ramon, looked better.
7: Yes.
6: Yesterday, especially early in practice when that appeared to be the script for the first couple of periods.
7: You can tell, too, they're attacking the problem.
6: And they're working on it.
7: Like, It wasn't it apparent, like, even to the tight ends. Like, there was one play in particular, I think it was Daniel Bellinger, it was out for a pass. Like, you see the stuff that they're working on, the way they're expecting these guys to be alert for passes coming on certain routes. Like, hey, you're going to have a contested guy or guy over you. Be ready for the ball, because you see them aiming at certain spots on the field to get guys the ball. But what I did notice, though, as you just brought up a second ago, that rhythm, that timing that he's trying to find with Calvin on the sideline. Specifically, Wondell on the sideline. Cam's trying to attack that issue that showed up in last game, man. And it was kind of fun to watch it in real time because, again, the bad that happens, Will, is not the end of the world. It's a way for you to correct these issues, to put an emphasis on it so that you recognize what you need to do in these moments. So I was glad to see that be at the forefront yesterday.
6: Two young defensive players stood out to me in a positive way yesterday for the Titans. You'll hear from Robert Saleh on one of those players coming up. And we get you some Wednesday headlines. Essentially, everyone in the AFC is hurt. We'll talk about it coming up next.
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1: Laverne, 24 westbound at Waldron Road. Accident blocks the right lane. Smyrna, 24 eastbound past Sam Ridley Parkway. There's a crash on the left shoulder. And Recovery Road, an accident at Wallace Road in front of Premier Medical Center. I'm Christy O'Brien.
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3: 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So there are two Titans defensive players who are trending in the right direction, Ramon, who were praised yesterday for good reason. Kevin Winston.
4: Yep.
3: And Anthony Hill.
4: Yep.
3: They're both juniors, actually. So Kevin Winston Jr. and Anthony Hill Jr.
4: That's so true.
3: Both with great days at Titans training camp yesterday. Robert Saleh was asked post-practice about his second-round linebacker out of Texas.
5: Yeah, every day is going to be a new experience for him, you know, and all the rookies, really. But he's starting to grasp the middle linebacker position. We ask a lot of that group, but he's doing a good job handling it.
3: Anthony Hill was everywhere.
4: He's so decisive in his words.
3: Two pass breakups, a stuff in pass defense, as Jim Wyatt writes at TennesseeTitans.com. He was also in on a forced fumble, along with James Williams. He is around the ball all the time. And knocked a pass out of Courtney Jackson's hands over the middle. How encouraged are you by Anthony Hill's progression through training camp?
4: Very. You see it. We saw it in real time looking at the joint practice in San Francisco. Like, he was making plays then. He was being good. He was good in space. He created a fumble. I don't know if anybody saw it the way I did, because me and B-Hop, Brad Hopkins, were on that corner watching him strip the ball out at that point in time. Like, he has a knack for making plays. And that's the part of his game that I think is going to benefit this team more than just like, hey, he's an athlete. Like, this guy finds ways to be in the right spot. And like, that is, talking to somebody like that, that's something that, like, you can't really manufacture. Like, people who make those types of plays like he does, like, they always do. They always have. And the more they learn, the more they mature, like, the better those and bigger those plays become. I played with a guy, man, and Minkah Fitzpatrick, Alabama guy, right, Will? Like, I'm just like, man, why is Minkah this? And then I saw what he was. Like, I understood how he was a first-round draft pick, why he was so heralded coming out of high school and stuff like that. And the same thing can be said about a guy like Anthony Hill. Like, his side-to-side athleticism is evident when he's out there on the field. He doesn't look out of place. He looks comfortable chasing guys when he has to. And then you find him putting balls on the ground, like, as far as, like, stripping the ball out of the runner's arms or punching it out. Like, that's what you're looking for. I think this is what this defense needs. I will also add to the fact, though, too, like, there's still a lot of growth to be had. But watching him be this good this early, man, signifies a lot for the future of this defense. And you mentioned, of course, the other guy, Kevin Winston Jr., like, the process into building this thing up, man, starts with, like, hitting on key players like that. You're talking about a guy in Kevin Winston Jr. from last year, and you look at Anthony Hill this year. And then you couple that with the fact that, oh, man, they found a fifth round of potential starter at guard. Like, the pieces come together slowly, and it really is impatient as heck, Will, watching all this happen in real time. But, like, it's encouraging that a guy like Anthony Hill Jr. is putting himself to where it might be hard to keep him off the field.
3: I agree. I think we're looking at a scenario where Anthony Hill Jr. could be making a big impact on this defense by the end of September.
4: Yeah.
3: Maybe not right away week one. I think there is a role to be played. I'm not sure it's a ton of snaps for him right out of the gate, but I think he is starting to grasp what this defense asks of him at the linebacker position. And I think he is tracking toward being a starter by the middle to end of the season.
4: Man.
3: Is that a fair timeline for him?
4: I'll add something else to it, because it's been reported as well. Like, you have a 1, 2, and 3, or what is it? 3, 4, and 1 guy there as far as years in the league. What year is it for James Williams? 4 or 3?
3: For James Williams, I believe it's year 3, but let me double check that.
4: Okay, I think you're right. It's 3, 3, and 1, basically. Two rookie and 2 third-year players that can really set you up.
3: It is year 3, yeah.
4: For him, Cedric, and Anthony Hill Jr. Like, I'm watching also James get opportunities. I'm thinking to myself, like, this is a very athletic second level of the defense, man. Guys with all the separate traits and stuff like that. Like,
3: year
4: I'm
3: three for about, Cedric Gray as well.
4: Talking about, like, future terms for these guys could be exciting. Like, you might not have to go look for guys in the draft for free agency anymore because you're pretty much cultivating this young group of guys. I'm not discounting Cody Barton whatsoever. But when you look at what the future of those three guys could be, it's exciting, Will. It's at least more optimistic than I feel like it has been in a while.
3: And they're just young, too, even for when they were drafted.
4: Yeah,
3: Cedric Gray is going to turn 24 in October.
4: That's it?
3: James Williams is going to turn 24 next February. So this is year three for James Williams, but he was 21 years old for his rookie season in 2024. This is kind of like the same mental gymnastics we have to do on J.C. Latham. J.C. Latham's going into year three and is younger than Fernando Carmona, who is a rookie playing next to him right now.
4: That's tough. That's tough.
3: That's the world that college football has forced us to live in right now.
4: Here, well, also what I will add to that, too, you mentioned Carmona. I know we got on the defensive guys. I do not for 1 second want to stick to just the offense. But what I will say is this, though, too. That may be a benefit of having a guy stay in college one more year or that COVID, if you can find and hit on them. Now, you're not trying to have a 27-year-old rookie, you know, at a crucial spot where you only get them for 3-4 years. But the Carmona component of this, like, I don't want to say it shouldn't be shocking that he can handle this, but he is older than your 2-year veteran in J.C. Latham.
3: I think it may raise the floor of how immediately impactful players like that can be.
4: 3-year veteran J.C. Latham. Yeah.
3: It raises the floor on how immediately impactful you can be.
4: The expectations.
3: You just played more football.
4: They have and got more experience. Like that time on task that we speak about every single time. Like, this is the dividends of it. If you find, well, through personality, through pre-draft, the right guys.
3: Mm-hmm.
4: And it's beneficial. But yeah, like, Anthony Hill has been there. He's been good.
3: Kevin Winston Jr. everywhere yesterday as well. Had a pass breakup, but a Cam Ward pass intended for Chimere Dike. Knocked it away at the last minute. Jim Wyatt had Winston with 2 pass breakups yesterday. He just, about once or twice every practice right now, Rabone, will show up and thud somebody, and you hear it in the run game.
4: You do.
3: You're looking around like, who? Which linebacker was that? Oh, that was Kevin Winston. Okay.
4: Yeah.
3: And we'll just get downhill quickly and let a running back know that he's there pretty much once a practice right now.
4: I mean, every single time. Like, he's around the ball. Like, it's funny watching him. And again, as a guy that came out that was, what, a second-round draft pick and how people spoke so highly of him in that time. Had it not been for a knee injury, his name probably would have been spoken of a whole lot sooner than it was, man. And you're seeing the benefit of it right now. By the way, my bad, third-round draft pick. But watching him play ball, he's a natural at it. And then the other part, though, too, is his size. Like, he's not a small guy moving and hitting the way he does. And I think that's why he also plays with that level of physicality. He wants you to feel him. Like, he looks like a builder player when you see him on the football field without his shoulder pads on, man. But that's the guy that you need as far as a young guy that can be in a position where he can kind of take over Amani's role a little bit from time to time. He's good in space as well when the way you view his ability to have PBUs, but also the thumper component, too. Like, that Titans tough defense that you're used to, he has that DNA inside of him as well. And again, you don't have to worry about the leadership. You don't have to worry about his hard work. He's been a captain in college. He understands the situation that they're in as well with this team. And the fact that he missed the game just a little bit or just had the injury, you find guys like him that have a different appreciation for these opportunities.
3: Yesterday around the league, the Houston Texans get bad news in their wide receiving core as Jaden Higgins suffered a torn ACL, according to NFL Network's Ian Rappaport. 2025 second-round pick of the Houston Texans ran a route in the end zone and fell awkwardly during red zone 11-on-11 as the Texans were in joint practices yesterday with the Raiders. So they will now have to rely on Xavier Hutchinson, Tank Dell, and Jalen Noel, in addition to the number one wide receiver that they have in Houston, in Nico Collins, who also, Ramon, is famously often hurt.
4: He is, man. You forgot one important guy that's in that wide receiving group. Jaquan Jackson. Come on, man.
3: Titans legend, Jaquan Jackson. Legend. Hutchinson had career highs last season with 35 catches for 428 and 3 touchdowns.
4: No doubt. And they have a good contingency at tight end, too. Foster Moreau is out there, and also Brevin Jordan as well. We'll see what that looks like. But here's the thing for Houston. Houston's been begging, been looking for, searching, dying to have a run game, too.
3: They have got to run the football this year. Yeah.
4: And you don't know what version of C.J. Stroud you're going to get when it comes down to his passing as well. Like, I don't know if I've seen a fan base turn on a quarterback quick as they did with him. And I think that's because his inconsistencies, but also the run game plays a part in that as well, to be fair to him. Now, the other part, reshaping his offensive line, which should be better. But you mentioned one guy that's important to this role. But what is Tank Dell right now?
3: A guy coming off another big injury himself.
4: Major injury.
3: And so is Jalen Noel.
4: No, seriously. Like, major injury, man.
3: I think they got to go get somebody.
4: They most definitely do.
3: DeAndre Hopkins knows his way around Houston.
4: He said he ain't retired. He's just helping out on the college work.
3: I know. I mean, that seems like the profile of team that DeAndre Hopkins would want to come back and play for.
4: Spin the block one more time.
3: It's a Super Bowl contender. It is a city and a team that he has already represented. It is a situation where he can come in and be wide receiver 4 and not have a ton of pressure and play a solid but not huge amount of snaps. I think that makes the most sense for him.
4: He's just a threat for him. He has to be at this point until Tank Dell gets his feet underneath him, see if the knee is going to be fine. I mean, he had whole leg reconstruction for the most part, right? As nasty as that was. And you mentioned the Nico Collins component of it, too. Like, it's one thing to have two young guys that can open it up for you, too. But when you look at him being the only guy, the main guy in their passing game, like relying on CJ to get the ball to him is going to be problematic. So I do think it's important for them to have a ground game. I also look at that team and say, this is why now looking at their team, that defense is on the front page of Sports Illustrated right now. This is going to be a defensive led team.
3: And it's generational defense
4: on paper.
3: I mean, in last year on the field, it was one of the best defenses we've seen in the last 10 years of the NFL. And that's not even just on paper. That's just what they did. They were so good. And then C.J. Stroud turned it over. Had what, 7 interceptions in 2 playoff games? And they won one of them.
4: They won in Pittsburgh. And he's chirping, running off the field like, brother.
3: Mike Tomlin's last game as the head coach of the Pittsburgh Steelers, C.J. Stroud tried to give him a win.
4: Yeah.
3: And Pittsburgh said, nah, we're good.
4: We can't handle all this. Not right now.
3: DeAndre Hopkins did post a picture yesterday of him in a Texans jersey with no caption.
4: You want that old thing back.
3: Well, actually, maybe it did have a caption, but this was Instagram story. So, yeah, no caption.
4: Yeah, no, he knows what it is. I mean,
3: Of course.
4: He's not at Georgia Tech just standing and sitting around. You know he's working out with a sweatshirt on.
3: And look, not a game-changing player, but someone that could come in and at least do a job for you if you're the Texans.
4: No doubt, and that's all you're looking for because, again, this is a defensive-led team. They're going to be asking C.J. Stroud, just don't mess this up. But I will say this, though, too, losing the weapon the way they did yesterday, it opens the door for a little bit of a chink in their armor. Just a little bit of it. Just that's one hole that they have to fill. And again, I'm into the D-Hop conversation of the threat that he is, but they're losing speed, you know, and I'm not sure if D-Hop has that level of speed right now, too.
3: You're right. The hold-in for Tampa Bay Buccaneers defensive tackle Vita Vea ended yesterday for 30 million reasons. He gets a 1-year extension that adds $6 million to the $18 million contract he was already set to make for the 2026 season for a total of 24 plus an additional 24 in 2027. As always, though, the guaranteed money is what really matters here. $30 million guaranteed for Vita Vea, according to ESPN's Jeremy Fowler.
4: Good. They need him. They're in the transition. He's the guy, been the guy for a very long time, though, too. And you can't say he's not at least top 7 in the league when it comes to interior guys and what he's capable of doing.
3: He's got a very unique skill set that not a lot of big humans have.
4: No. And the fact that you had teams who was the Chicago Bears and the Buffalo Bills really trying to come after him as well. Like, they need him. Just looking at their team in general, like, they have to win this year. Because I do think their head coach is probably on the warm seat when it comes down to production. Baker also is having crazy contract disputes with them, and they said they weren't going to talk. He's done talking to them as well, and he's going to make them pay on the back end. It's funny, though, watching what they will do for certain guys. If I'm Baker and I'm watching Vita Vea get a contract boost and he didn't at the quarterback position, I think that gives a whole lot of thought into the head coach and Baker's future as their quarterback moving forward.
3: I agree, but also to be fair, Baker kind of self-imposed a deadline here to say, I'm not going to negotiate once camp starts. This is one of those ambiguous deadlines that the team could come back and say, well, Baker, we'd love to continue talking to you, but you don't want to pick up the phone anymore.
4: Booger McFarland did come out and tweet about that. It's like he must not know what's their ownership name.
3: Glazers.
4: The Glazers. Yeah. He don't know how the Glazers operate. And Booger McFarland, who's one of their players, I think his first-round draft pick for them, or at least on the Super Bowl team with them, understands what that means. And I'm just shocked that they couldn't get it done before the season started so far. But you got to smirk for
3: it. Are you guys ready for the discourse if Cam Ward doesn't have a great season on going to get Baker Mayfield?
0: Bro.
3: I can already hear it.
0: Who else?
3: I can already hear it.
0: Who else is up?
4: J.J. McCarthy?
3: Well, I have no interest in nine. No interress in nine.
0: Is coming up.
3: Baker, because Baker would be another Sam Darnold. Baker's already been Sam Darnold once. He was the original Sam Darnold.
6: Look, he wants $50 million.
3: Yeah.
6: I would pay him $50
4: million. Who?
6: Baker.
4: Right now?
6: Yeah.
3: If you're Tampa or if you're the Titans?
6: Yes, both. Well, not this season.
4: I kind of want to hear this.
6: But like next season, like you're talking about,
4: If Cam doesn't take a big step,
3: Cam being the exact same quarterback he was last year for me to even consider that.
6: And no progression.
4: You paying 50?
3: And I don't think that's going to happen.
6: What?
4: You paying 50 for Baker?
6: He's worth 50 for sure.
3: That's a lot of money for Baker Mayfield.
6: The only problem is for Baker, how much does he have left?
3: He's not that old.
6: No, but I don't.
4: Relatively.
6: I don't think you're going to get him for another, 5 years.
4: No, that's true. But if you find yourself, I can't believe we doing this. If you find yourself in a position where you're out on your new franchise quarterback, nothing else matters at that point.
3: He'd be 32 next offseason.
4: Like, nothing else matters at that point, Hawk.
6: The way that Baker plays and the way that he uses his body on the field, I don't think that his body can hold up that long.
3: I agree with that.
4: You do?
3: Although he has played 17 games in 3 straight seasons.
4: Boy, y'all starting some stuff.
3: You know how I felt about it? His 2024 season was spectacular.
4: Hot. Yes, it was.
3: And he did that with a lot of injuries at wide receiver to Mike Evans and Chris Godwin. He threw for 4,500 yards and 41 touchdowns. 71% completion percentage 2 years ago.
4: Yeah, I know. He cooked.
3: Just saying, prepare yourself.
4: You know who?
3: I am not advocating for this. I want to go on the record. I am not saying the Titans need to go sign Baker Mayfield next offseason. I'm saying I can already hear the calls.
4: You know who's going to call first?
3: Who's that?
4: Matt in Shelbyville.
3: Matt in Shelbyville to teach us fundamental things about football that we already knew. Guys, if you don't have a line, you can't do anything.
4: He's been consistent, though, about
3: this
4: Cam.
3: Just in, respectfully.
4: So, okay, you know who else is in that conversation?
3: Who's that?
4: Mac Jones.
3: Mac Jones is already in that conversation.
4: I'm talking about even more so next year.
3: Yeah, right.
4: Like that? Because, I mean, Purdy's not going anywhere.
3: Titans, who famously were reported to maybe have some interest in Mac Jones last year when he signed with San Francisco, and then he proved that may have been smart with how well he played for San Fran in a pinch.
4: That's true. Hey, just so you know, Brother Hawkins, Randy from Facebook says $50 million for Baker? No way.
6: Why not? He was MVP caliber until he got hurt last season. You're not paying $50 million for that?
3: That's true.
4: No
3: argument for me. Somebody's going to pay him that.
6: Since Tom Brady left and retired, Baker has been their franchise quarterback.
4: So let's
6: go
4: here.
6: No doubt about that.
4: That's how big 2026 is for Cam.
6: There is about 12 to 14 quarterbacks in this day and age that are making 50 plus. Not all of them probably should be making
4: That's
6: 50.
4: True.
6: Baker is definitely top 12 in this league.
3: I think that is exactly the illustration of how big this season is for Cam Ward.
0: That's good stuff right there.
3: You typically know after 2 years what kind of quarterback you have.
4: Except for CJ. I mean, Bryce Young. But he also had a coaching change in the middle of
3: but
4: that.
3: But Bryce Young still isn't totally in the superstar level. I mean,
4: he got hot last year.
3: Sure, compared to what he was, but he still completed 63% of his passes for 3,000 yards and some change, 23 touchdowns, 11 picks. His quarterback rating was 87.8. It was below league average still last season.
4: How close were they to winning the NFC South? They won.
3: They did win the NFC
4: South. They won it.
3: Yeah.
4: With that, you stay. That's your man.
3: I agree.
4: Yeah, that's your man.
3: But again, you now understand if you're a Carolina fan, there are limitations with Bryce Young. He's not the second coming of Drew Brees mixed with Kyler Murray that you hoped he would be.
4: I'm glad you say that because here's the other part behind it. Not every starting quarterback is a Super Bowl caliber guy.
3: Sure, but when you are promised that with a number one overall pick.
4: Was he?
3: Yeah.
4: Or was he just the best that year?
3: I know
4: he's the number one.
3: They traded the moon and the stars with the Chicago Bears to go make him the number one overall
4: pick.
3: You don't do that if you don't believe somebody is capable of being a Super Bowl caliber top 10 quarterback in this league.
4: Because of the draft capital that they also had, too. Like, they were allowed to
3: move
4: up. And
3: they set up Chicago to be really good by doing that as well.
4: Yeah, that's also very true.
3: Yeah. We're jumping the gun big time. I'm simply making the point.
4: But that's how big this year is.
3: That is exactly how big this year is. If Cam Ward does not prove himself this year and show some progress, you may be looking in the quarterback market. Question is, are you going there with a big gift card that mom and dad gave you for Christmas and you could spend whatever you want to? Or you go in there looking in the clearance aisle for somebody that you could polish up and turn into a starter again.
4: But as a show, we still believe 3 years.
3: Depends on what year two looks like. I mean, honestly, I said it yesterday. I believe Cam Ward will be the guy. I believe he will make enough improvements. And I think we saw signs down the stretch last season that he is capable of improving and getting better and being the guy to lead this franchise moving forward. I think Cam Ward is that guy. I will go on the record with that.
4: Mm-hmm.
3: But also, I know how this league works.
4: Teams cut bait early with these new quarterbacks.
3: Yes, you do. Marciano says all of this off one preseason game. No, it's not all off one preseason game. This would be off of 17 regular season games if there's no improvement. That's all I'm saying. I'm not basing any of this. I would have said this before last Thursday's game. Like, this is why this season is such a big deal for Cam.
4: This is based off Baker Mayfield's contract extension.
3: It's based off how the league works to me. It's not based off of one preseason game. Williams says, does that mean week one is a must win? Heck no. Heck no, it's not a must win. And I will never, ever change my opinion on that. 615-737-1045 is our number. Nashville SC had a big night last night. I'll tell you how coming up next.
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1: Dixon, 40 eastbound past Centerville Dixon, reports of a crash. Sylvan Park, 40 eastbound at Whitebridge Pike, we've got an accident in the left lane. Recovery Road, watch for a crash at Wallace Road. And Blackman, 840 westbound, an accident at 24. I'm Christy O'Brien.
2: Last night, a big win for the league-leading Nashville Soccer Club in New Jersey against Red Bull New York. Ramon, last night, a dramatic finish. NSC getting a 1-0 W. First ever win for the boys in gold at New York Red Bulls. They have won in Sports Illustrated Stadium before, just never against Red Bull. It was the first time they'd scored against Red Bull in this, their fifth trip to Sports Illustrated Stadium to take on New York. Christian Espinoza to Maxwell Woleji in the second minute of second half stoppage time. They stole one last night.
3: Good.
2: They stole one last night. Really, maybe the second or third time this season where they've not looked their best, but just in one moment, they get a late goal to decide it. Red Bull had a breakaway in the first half, 10 minutes in, that they pushed wide. Their 18-year-old striker, Julian Hall, a rare miss for him. And then Brian Schwaki totally robs Swedish international Emil Forsberg in the 24th minute. And I mean point-blank kick save at a beauty like you'd see UC Saros making on the ice for the Nashville Predators. It was that close, and it looked like a hockey save as he made it. Really good win for Nashville SC last night, who probably, according to the expected goals and the chances, shouldn't have had any points last night. They get all three, and Miami drew Philadelphia. So Nashville is 7 points clear with 14 games to go in the season at the top of the MLS Supporters Shield race. That is a significant advantage.
3: I heard you on the call last night, so I was listening. Actually, listened for a while last night, and nice. You kept saying, this game could be 2-1 in either direction last night. Well, how Nashville SC was playing, and the way also Red Bull was going up and down the field as well, or the pitch. Either way, but like hearing you speak about the referees, you called one guy's name way too much last night for him not to be a player. And I'm thinking to myself, who is this guy? Pat Adams?
2: Lorenzo Hernandez.
3: Last night. I was just really confused as to why he was the show of the game last night. But with that being said, good teams win these types of games. And it seemed exactly as I thought it would be. Like a bad team really playing up to the good team last night and kind of forced Nashville SC to really buckle down. Will, just listen to you go over it last night. I was just like, this is, you don't want to, you know, just passively play the game, but it felt like Nashville SC had to turn it on.
2: Tough one. Tough place to play, tough opponent. Red Bull is eighth in the East, but is a dangerous opponent. And right now, everyone is still in the mix.
3: Yeah.
2: Everyone is battling for something. Even the teams at the bottom of the standings. Like Philadelphia was at the bottom of the standings a couple weeks ago, and now they are right in the thick of the playoff picture. Because so many teams make the postseason in MLS, everyone has something to play for right now. So you are not to the stage of the season yet where teams are checking out or maybe playing more young players. Red Bull, an average age of their roster of 24 years old. They are a young, exciting team that really gave Nashville all it could handle last night. A
3: lot of offsides last night, too.
2: Yeah.
4: What is it about the Red Bulls that just gives Nashville a lot of trouble?
2: Because, well, it's not just
4: the
2: Nashville.
4: Time they've ever beaten them.
3: Because they're playing with wings out there.
2: It's not just Nashville. This is probably, I think the stat is, in terms of regular season wins, since they implemented the Red Bull press and the Red Bull way, they have the second most wins and second most points in MLS. And that's over about a decade plus. I don't know the specifics of that stat yet. That's one that they've given us in the past. They play, in the past, they have played what we call energy drink soccer. High press, just absolutely suffocating you in possession. Yeah, they do play with wings. Ramon's like, duh.
3: Duh.
2: Little bit of a different style this year. So typically that means that they press a ton and they don't have a lot of possession. And they just sprint at you for every single ball. Not as much the case anymore. They still press, but they also hold more of the ball and hold more possession. So they give you the opportunity to press and play without the ball a little bit. And I would say it's not just Nashville. It's just that's a really hard place to play and win, even though there were a lot of empty seats in that stadium last night, too. But anyway, fun one. Look, this sport comes down to moments. Do you have game-changing players that can just go steal a game for you? Christian Espinoza and Maxwell Allegi did exactly that last night. Let's go to Neil in Nashville wanting to talk about Cam Ward, 615-737-1045. Good morning, Neil.
3: Good morning, Neil.
0: Hey, good morning. How you guys doing?
2: We're great.
3: Good morning.
0: Listen, I don't want to, like, beat up on anybody, but here's my thoughts. I didn't want to draft him because I didn't think he was a great quarterback, even though he put up those numbers in college. It's college. He didn't even win the ACC in Miami. Carson Beck had a better season than he did technically in Miami. But to me, when I watch Cam Ward, I see this. There's nothing elite, okay? He's not accurate. He's not fast. He doesn't have good footwork. He can't even throw a proper 5-yard screen route without taking a little bit of oomph off the ball. Not every ball has to be 100 miles per hour. He holds on to the ball way too long. I will say this. I think Borgonzi gets fired after this year. That's the reason why I say this. He had an opportunity to go sign Sam Darnold, Mac Jones. He's talking about solidifying a quarterback. And you had a chance to get an extra first-round pick in 2 seconds. And you saw Cam Ward. And I thought in his pro day, he didn't look great, especially in the red zone. So I think after this year, I think Borgonzi's gone. She's going to clean house. And hopefully she can go get an experienced GM. Hell, at this point, I might even hire J-Rob back because at least we were winning games and went into the division. So that's all I got to say. I hope Cam Ward does well. I'm a Titans fan, but I just don't see it. I don't think he's very good. So I appreciate you guys.
2: Thank you, Neil. Hope you got an umbrella.
3: Yeah, that rain's coming
2: Make
3: down.
2: Make sure you get out of that rain. A lot to unpack there. First and foremost, I don't think there is any world you could say where Carson Beck had a better season than Cam Ward at Miami. If you're simply basing that off of winning the ACC, you can chalk that up to ACC's crazy rules of who made the conference championship game the year that Cam Ward was the quarterback. Carson Beck, in three more games than Cam Ward, had 500 less yards and 9 fewer touchdowns in, again, playing more games. That is a fact. There is no world in which Carson Beck had a better season than Cam Ward in his last year at Miami.
3: No doubt. We're up against it. I'll wait till we get it. I'll get my opinion.
2: I'll let you react to that when we come back. A lot to unpack there. 615-737-1045. We'll give you that. And we'll give you Robert Saleh's thoughts on yesterday's practice as well, coming up next.
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1: Clarksville, 24 eastbound is closed between Rossview Road and Martin Luther King Parkway due to a crash. Smyrna, 24 westbound before Almaville Road, accident blocks the right shoulder. Watch for some flooding in the area, too. And Dixon, 40 eastbound, an accident past Centerville Dixon. I'm Christy O'Brien.
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4: 7:04, good morning. Live from the Circus Sports at the Mint Kentucky Down Studio, I'm Justin Hawkins. No media availability for the Titans today, but joint practice with the Seahawks is tomorrow. Yesterday, rookie wide receiver Carnell Tate missed practice due to lower body stiffness. A rookie edge rusher, Keldrick Falk, left early with a shoulder injury that head coach Robert Saleh deemed thinking it was a stinger. NFL news yesterday, two-time Pro Bowl defensive tackle Vita Vea ends his hold-in as he and the Buccaneers reach an agreement on a one-year extension for $30 million. It ties him to Tampa Bay for at least the next two seasons. He gets $6 million in new money this year. And more injuries piling up across the league. Texans wide receiver Jaden Higgins suffered a torn ACL in practice yesterday. He'll miss the rest of the season. Also, Commanders defensive tackle Johnny Newton suffered a torn pectoral muscle, and he'll be out indefinitely. Tonight, week two of the NFL preseason gets started with two games on the docket. Raiders versus Texans at 7 on ESPN, and then 49ers and Chargers at the nightcap at 9 o'clock on NFL Network. And last night, Nashville Soccer Club won again, beating the New York Red Bulls 1-0. Defender Maxwell Waleji scored 2 minutes into stoppage time, giving Nashville their first road win over the Red Bulls in club history. Nashville now sits with 46 points on the season and have a 7-point lead over Inter Miami in the MLS standings. For all your foundation repair and waterproofing needs, you got to go to USSTN.com. 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
2: We listen and we don't judge. Even when callers try to tell us that Carson Beck had a better season at Miami than Cam Ward. Hour two begins of Ramon and Will. Neil, before the break, came in hot in the middle of a monsoon somewhere in Middle Tennessee. Hope you are staying dry wherever you are, and hope everyone didn't forget how to drive in front of you, although I know Middle Tennessee drivers, and unfortunately, everybody's going to absolutely live their first day on Earth today as they drive around in just a little bit of rain.
3: Yeah, we battle Atlanta on days like this. Like
2: sometimes.
3: We battle Atlanta worst drivers on days like this. 100%.
2: From time to time.
3: No doubt about
2: it. From time to time, we expose ourselves. That's exactly
3: yeah,
2: right.
3: We do.
2: That's exactly
3: but
2: right.
3: But we listen, and we don't judge.
2: Ramon, you wanted to react to Neil before the break, who predicted that Mike Borgonzi will be fired after this year. This, again, if you're just hopping in for that sentence, this is Neil in Nashville, or Neil in somewhere.
3: Who's Neil in Nash?
2: Neil in Delusion, who called in, saying the GM's going to be fired, Cam Ward stinks, he had a worse season than Carson Beck, he thought his pro day was bad, so we never should have drafted him. And should have signed Sam Darnold instead. Mm. Ramon Foster, your thoughts?
3: I'll say this. Again, I'm tongue-in-cheek a little bit when I say, you know, we listen and we don't judge. But sometimes people live that life in which you have to convince them. Neil might mess around and be one of the biggest Cam Ward fans ever if Cam goes out and prove him wrong or prove him indifferent, right, when it comes down to his career. I think it's fair to have some skepticism about all draft picks. I feel like as of late, we've crowned certain people in sports way before they need to. And if Neil is tired of the same old letdown, that's probably why he's at the place that he's in. Now, what I would say is the same thing that we've talked about, right? Cam's progression, his next steps need to be seen in real time. The only thing is we got to wait on those moments to be shown. It's hard to predict if a guy's going to be good or bad. Heck, for the longest, I thought Zach Wilson was going to be the next showing of Patrick Mahomes. And look at that, right? So I can understand where Neil is in his frustration and belief in watching this thing turn around in the right way. Only pushback I got on Neil is like, J-Rob, like, you can't say that.
2: Yeah, then he said, I'd rather bring back J-Rob. At least we won some games back then.
3: And then here's the other side, though.
2: J-Rob's the reason we're in this mess, Neil.
3: If we being real, like, he missed on some first
2: He did some
3: rounders.
2: Good things, but he's also the catalyst for why we are still here.
3: Yeah.
2: Both things can be true.
3: And the other side of it, though, too, like the Borgonzi conversation, he just got in this job. And I know, like, it's quick to fire in the NFL. It stands for not for long. It's the way we look at it sometimes, though, too. But you'd almost be flagrant, though, Neil. Just I ain't going to tell you how to live your life or voice your Titans opinions, right? But what I will say is, like, the job of a GM is more than just, hey, one year is bad, next year is good. Like, it's a buildup to make something sustainable. And I will say, though, like, if you are a fan that's saying fire this, get rid of that guy and change this over just because wins hadn't accumulated the way you want them to, then that's a bad way to be a fan, though, too, because we're looking at a fifth round draft pick right now that's about to be a potential starter. You look like your right tackle's about to hit. You've retained guys. You've helped build up the floor of this team. And of course, you look at Saleh and you look at Daboll and you look at Coach Fossil and you say to yourself, like, it looks on paper as if they're pushing us in the right direction. I would preach patience just a little bit longer. And I will even give that same credence to like Cam as well. Like, I get what he's saying. You want to see Cam spark sooner. They wanted to see it last year, but look how bad this team was. So, like, there's context as to why a player's bad. I've seen bad players go on good teams and look good.
2: But wasn't the last stretch of the season a spark?
3: It was.
2: 10 touchdowns and one pick in, what, the last 9 games?
3: It was last year.
2: Sure, but, I mean, that's still the present until he does something else.
3: No doubt, but, like, okay, so let's just go. We're looking at the presence. And our guy, I forget who it was in the chat, but one preseason game. That's where a lot of this conversation has really been sparked.
2: Yeah, right, right.
3: Like, can
2: the preseason game spooked a lot of people.
3: It did. And we can't deny that part of it.
2: I don't blame you.
3: Yeah, and
2: it was concerning.
3: Like, I'm with the last year's finish.
2: Mm-hmm.
3: But you also have to say, well, what have you – this is always a what have you done for me lately league.
2: It is.
3: And that's all it is.
2: It is. And right now, Sam Darnold, what he'd done most recently was win a Super Bowl.
3: Think about how bad he was.
2: My thing on Darnold, and you know before the draft, I was also in favor of signing Sam Darnold and trading the number one overall pick and drafting Abdul Carter. But there's more than one way to get to the end goal of relevance again in this division. It's not just one pathway of signing Sam Darnold. And if you think that Sam Darnold would have looked with that Titans team last year, look like what he looked like in Seattle, then more power to you. Mm-hmm. I do not agree with that opinion whatsoever. Sam Darnold is a quarterback who struggles when he doesn't have protection. We saw it when he wilted back into a pumpkin, his last game as a Minnesota Viking. Like, when he doesn't have a stable pocket to throw from, he really struggles.
0: Yeah.
2: Unfortunately, so did Cam Ward last year. Cam Ward was not in the same world as Sam Darnold as a franchise quarterback last season, That was last season.
0: Yeah.
2: Sam Darnold would have been fine, I think, at quarterback for the Titans. If I was Brian Callahan, I would have loved to have Sam Darnold because that would have been, and we said it at the time, if there's anybody who wants Sam Darnold, it's Brian Callahan because that's the way he keeps his job.
0: Oh.
2: However, you cannot tell me that Sam Darnold, just because he won a Super Bowl with a good supporting cast around him, would have looked anything close to that with the offensive line situation and the wide receiver situation here last year.
3: No doubt. There's a lot that goes into winning. System. Can we just go ahead? Systems are okay. Defensively and offensively. We're looking at a player right now on the defensive side of the ball in James Williams that have found himself in a better system, and now we're talking more about him.
2: That's a good point.
3: Than we are almost Cody Barton every day, right? Like, systems matter. Sam Darnold went to a great system, right?
2: And that's not taking anything away from him.
3: It's not.
2: It's just the reality of the situation. He landed in a good spot.
3: No doubt. Like, and here's the thing about it. I forget who I was listening to. I was speaking about somebody recently. It's just like when young quarterbacks go into a new team, especially first-round guys, you have almost zero input on what you're about to run as a quarterback, as a player. You have none. You don't know anything. These coaches tell you what to do. And here's the thing. Most coaches believe that their system is going to work for whatever the draft prospect is. Here's an eye-opener for you. That's not the case. Sometimes coaches hate to evolve their system because they only know that system. This player doesn't fit this mold right here, so why am I forcing Sam Darnold to be in that system? Because I'm trying to preserve my job because this works for me, and this makes me comfortable. Him being a free agent was probably the best thing that he's done. When Coach McDonald saw him hit the market, or even McConnell, even he in Minnesota. That's why.
2: O'Connell.
3: That's why you look at J.J. McCarthy's situation. He didn't want J.J. McCarthy, but somebody drafted him over his head, and he realized, like,
2: that GM's not there anymore.
3: You see what I'm saying? Like, that plays a part into it. So, like, what you're hoping for this time for Cam is this system works for him. You get into a position where patience is practiced almost over anything else, and you build up a team. That was a really good team that won the Super Bowl last year, not just the quarterback. He made his plays because the system worked for him. It's the same way you look at a losing franchise that the Detroit Lions have. They trade the Rams for a guy in Matthew Stafford. And I know he's good, but he still lost a lot. He found a system that worked for him in L.A. the same way that Jared Goff found a system that worked for him in Detroit. Just the switching of the quarterbacks. Like, Detroit's a winning program right now.
2: They sure are.
3: Systems.
4: The Titans are switching their systems this year, but how much did last year maybe mess up Cam? Because you saw week one in the quarterback documentary that Cam may be calling his own plays in certain critical moments. You just said
2: that's not going to happen anymore.
4: You just said you rookie quarterbacks are falling into the system, and they listen to the head coach. The head coach was listening to your rookie quarterback week one.
2: It's true.
3: You talking about the Callahan's system?
4: Yes, last year with Callahan.
3: I don't think he should have been listening to Cam. I've said that from day one.
4: No, I agree, but I'm just saying, how much did that now maybe mess up Cam going into year two? Because he had a whole year of where he had probably more input than he probably should have.
3: Let's just say this. I've spoken with certain dudes, and just like in general, that system, that method, that operation inside the building wasn't going to be productive or winning for anybody. And that's no disrespect to Cali, because I think he's a fine guy, and I think he can be a good coach. I just don't know if he's a leader of a franchise, and he wasn't ready for it, in my personal opinion, and in hindsight then.
4: But going into year two, how does that affect Cam?
3: Cam has to erase everything that he's almost learned from last year, other than the experience of what to do and what not to do in game.
4: So in that respect, it's a throwaway.
3: Last year?
4: Yeah.
2: I don't think anything's ever a total throwaway. I mean, he got better as the season went.
3: What a new system.
2: Yeah. But I mean, just like the fundamentals of playing NFL quarterback. he was better at the end of the season than he was at the beginning of the season. Cam Ward. No question.
3: No doubt.
2: Yeah.
3: Absolutely.
2: Neil is in the Effin' and Big Chat.
3: What up, Neil?
2: I'm not delusional. His pro day wasn't good. His footwork is garbage. Sam Darnold won the Super Bowl and was signed for at $36 million a year. Cam is going to bust, and I can see it. He's a terrible quarterback. I mean, I don't know how we can watch a pro day on television and tell you it was good or bad. And even if it

0: going to get to call plays without Daboll saying, hey, brother, how about you listen to me and let me tell you what you're going to run? I mean, there's a give and take there, but I think things are going to look a little bit different for camp this year, and I hope it is in a good way. But I don't blame you if you're kind of spooked by the first preseason game.
1: I just wrote in our chat, stick with us, Neil. We walk in this journey together.
0: Oh, yeah. All opinions are valid.
1: Stick with us.
0: But the one is that I will say is not valid is the fact that Carson Beck had a better season than Cam Ward. That just doesn't happen.
1: He did go third round.
0: That's where you lost me a little bit. 615-737-1045. How big of an impact can Fernando Carmona make right away? How good can he be as a rookie fifth-round pick who seems to be trending towards starting week one for the Tennessee Titans? You will hear from Fernando Carmona and hear Ramon's thoughts on a position he knows very well coming up next.
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9: Clarksville, 24 eastbound, an accident past Rossview Road. Smyrna, 24 westbound before Almaville Road. Accident moved to the right shoulder. Watch for flooding in the area. Sylvan Park, 40 eastbound at Whitebridge Pike. Accident blocks the two left lanes. I'm Christy O'Brien.

0: Ramona Willa, 104.5 The Zone continues in studio this morning. We have AC and fluorescent lights, and Ramon's got a spotlight on it.
1: I know.
0: With how bright the light above you is.
1: If I needed a headshot, this is the perfect light. Straight up.
0: Hashtag LinkedIn. Open for work because you... You are hashtag closed for work.
1: No,
0: closed. You have enough to do.
1: You see one of those tow trucks in a row, not for pay. Or what is it? Not for hire.
0: That's me right. Ramon is hashtag not for hire, but he'll still post a LinkedIn headshot.
1: I will say this second cup of coffee's hit this morning.
0: All right, good.
1: Hey, shout out to Neil, man. He's got the YouTube chat rolling right now, man.
0: Facebook Live, YouTube, Twitter, or Twitch, where you can get in on the conversation. 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
1: There's one more comment I want to address in there. I think it's a good question. Brandon in our YouTube chat is where you can catch us at. Says, Ramon, true or false, with the depth of the upcoming quarterback class, is this a make it or break it year for Cam? My answer is no, it's not. It's always a 3-year timeline as to see what you are before. And again, for first round draft picks specifically, the 5th-year option need or have to be taken up. It's always the way I look at it, the introduction to the NFL, the adjustment to the NFL, and what you are as a pro as well. Cam's had a crazy rookie year as a franchise quarterback, day one starter, fired head coach middle of the season, 6-7 games into the season. New adjustment, new head coach going into it this year with a new offense. There needs to be, I ain't going to say grace given, right, for a franchise that's in this position as well. But I think is one way to keep losing or maintain the same is to keep changing.
0: It's by pulling the plug too quickly.
1: Too quickly. You got to kind of see it through and see if this front office will build this team up more than anything. Honestly, the way Houston's doing it with C.J. Stroud.
0: I'll give you a no to that question as well, Brandon, but I will qualify it with this. This is a make or break year for Cam to not have a veteran quarterback option signed behind him. I will go there because that is where doing another Tannehill or getting a guy like Mac Jones, bringing someone in who could have the vision of starting at the end of the season of year 3 for Cam Ward if you really felt like the wheels were coming off. That door, I think, becomes cracked. But no, I don't think this next draft class is of significant interest to you unless things just really, really go downhill. I think it'd be more likely you signed a quarterback to compete with Cam before you would draft another quarterback to compete with him. Just considering how many needs that you have on this roster next offseason as well that need to be filled with draft picks, like corner, like edge rusher, like left tackle, maybe another wide receiver. There are a lot of needs on this franchise's shopping list right now that do not include quarterback in the NFL draft, in my opinion. Yeah. You can go find a quarterback to battle if you need to, but we'll cross that bridge once we get to it.
1: No doubt.
0: Let's talk about Fernando Carmona, Ramon. You like this guy. You always have since he was drafted. You felt like he was drafted with the vision of playing right away. He spoke to the media yesterday and talked about how awesome, and I use that word relatively, awesome it has been to block Jeffrey Simmons.
2: Yeah, it's been awesome, man. Coming into this league, being a rookie, like, you want to go up against the best. And knowing that I'm going up against Jeff here, I know when it comes Sunday time, you know, it's going to be that much easier. And so it's a true blessing to have him on our team. And then, you know, him to go up against me every day in practice, it's a true blessing.
3: I saw him walking off the field with you after Monday. Was there just kind of recap of practice, some pointers, things on the game?
2: Yeah, just some things that he's seen with me and just, you know, just helping me out. Obviously, being a rookie, there's, you know, a lot of things I need to grow on, and he sees a lot of those flaws in me, and it's just awesome having that veteran leader being able to tell you, you know, what he sees and how I can improve my game.
0: Ramon, you got to be a sicko to think it's awesome to block Jeffrey Simmons.
1: I got a word for awesome in his vocabulary right now. It's hail going against Jeff every day. I've seen some of the reps we all have, man, because most of us have been there at these practices as well. But what better baptism can you get than to go against one of the best guys ever right now in his position in the NFL? The best part, I think, about him going against Jeff is what he just said. So I think that was Teron Davenport right there asking that question. It's to walk in after practice. Jeff, what did you see? How can I get better? Why and how are you beating me? What can I do to change this? And I think it was also John Franklin Myers saying the exact same thing yesterday, too, at the podium about Carmona. Like, he's going to get worked. It's going to be moments in where you look at, like, why are we starting him? But that is also the pathway in which you grow up in this league. And you don't want that to be a consistent thing. But what's happening right now is he's in every look. I love watching practices, and I see Jeff in a Y3 technique on Carmona, on his right shoulder far outside. Like, I enjoy watching that because I'm wanting to see what Carmona's going to do in those moments. How is he setting? And, like, it's okay to get beat in practice. Go watch the tape. Analyze it and try to stop it the next day. That's what he's doing and going through right now, too. I know, Jeff, it can be polarizing to this fan base a little bit about, well, he always has a good year, but we don't have a good year. Like, here's the thing about it. Jeff's been a great teammate, I feel like, more so this year than almost any other time. There's been moments in which I've seen them get Jeff, take him to the ground, no fight, no pushback. The challenges that he's given to this OL is something specifically up the middle is what you need, too. One thing I would tell Carmona about one of the comments he said right there is this. Going against Jeff make going to the game easy. That's not true. Every guy is a new test. And every guy possesses something that he's watched on tape against you that will break you down. If I'm in his room with him, I would tell him that's awesome to think that and express that, hey, he's one of the best in the league. But you don't want to base your game plan off of Jeffrey Simmons, because this is where your studying goes into defeating whoever the Jets put in front of you, or Quinnen Williams when you got to go against him in Dallas. You know what I'm saying? Like, Jeff's a great study for your start as being a pro. How you break down and beat Jeff in practice is what I think the experience of studying and breaking down film will allow you to be successful in the game. That was a play yesterday, and I told you, we were in the moments of screen. The offense has been kind of doing their thing with certain plays in practice.
0: Especially with screens, yeah.
1: Especially with screens. What did Jeff do yesterday?
0: He sniffed one out. Knew
1: quickly.
0: It was coming.
1: Quickly.
0: Shut it down. And that's one thing the defense is starting to improve on. They were giving up more chunk plays on screens earlier in camp.
1: But I was explaining to you, I was like, that's what's making Jeff a better player. He's scouting his own team to not get beat in practice. What Fernando should be doing is scouting Jeff so he doesn't get beat in practice, and that lends itself to his film study against his 17-game opponent.
0: So how do you beat Jeff?
1: You beat Jeff?
0: How does Fernando Carmona do a better job against Jeffrey Simmons?
1: Make Jeff run down the middle of him. That's the way I would do it. Protect my inside, because that's been one of the things I've seen as of late when watching those one-on-one, well, those in-game sets is Jeff gets him rocking outside and beats him inside quick. When he threw his shoulders up or threw his hands up, palms up like Jordan did after a clutch shot, it was because he faked him outside and went inside. Jeff does a real good job, man, of scheming you. It's kind of funny watching him. Jeff will line up head up and just bull rush through you. Cool. I'm into that. Don't get spooked by the bull rush. Expect the bull rush, because I'm not going to allow you to go inside. If I was Carmona in that position, it's the way I kind of played it. I'll speak for myself. I'm not going to allow Jeff to be in a position, especially if he's in a wide three, that he, at my size and at Carmona size, what did he have Carmona listed as? He's listed at,
0: let's see,
1: about 6'5", 6'6", 325, if I'm not mistaken.
0: Fernando Carmona is listed at 6'5", 316.
1: 316, even cooler, okay. With that being the case, at that size, at 6'5", I'm going to force Jeff to get not a two-way streak, but one-way. No, two-way, not a three-way. I won't allow him to go down the middle, outside, or inside. I'm going to protect my inside, because the best way for him to get to the quarterback is to beat me inside. What I would do with Jeff is this. I would set vertical and back, protecting my inside heavy with my left arm if I'm him, and force Jeff to either go outside or down the middle of me, because I have the size to take on his bull rush. Yeah, it's going to be hell to pay, but you're not going to beat me inside and go sack my quarterback as quick as you feel like you can. And that's what I feel like I've seen Jeff working him with as of late, is quick out, beat him inside. And it's, again, he's fast. Jeff is fast off the defensive line.
0: I mean, he's the best at this in the league right now. There's no shame in losing reps to Jeffrey Simmons. There's nobody at D-tackle who I think is playing at a higher level than Jeff right now.
1: Only person I can think of is that shifty and quick and powerful is Aaron Donald. Like, that's shifty.
0: And he's not in the league now, technically.
1: Yet. Even his wife is tweeting stuff out.
0: Oh, of course.
1: But the shiftiness.
0: Let's hear more from Fernando Carmona. Asked yesterday about communication with right tackle J.C. Latham.
2: It's been awesome, man. You know, being the rookie, he's been, you know, that veteran presence for me there. And it's awesome playing with him. I feel like I don't have to do much when I'm working in combo blocks just because he does most of the work. But it's awesome having him next to me. And, you know, his mindset day in and day out, he's an alpha and he's trying to get after it. So it's a lot of fun playing next to him.
0: I like to hear that.
1: I mean, that's what you're looking for, right?
0: It absolutely is.
1: It's and this is the conversation that like I'm pushing towards, like Neil. Right. And people that have their, you know, restraint on wanting to enjoy football this fall is building up a team is like raising your kids. Like it's year after year. It's steps. It's lessons. It's building up more talent and watching this process grow into winning ways. It's been a while since that's been the case. And it's hard for you to believe it in real time. But like having guys like Carmona, finding a veteran like Slotty, you know what I'm saying, that have kind of paid their dividends, and we haven't mentioned his name much at all. That is a beautiful place to be at. And again, the next step, of course, is going to be, can the outside game take the next step? And that's what we're all waiting on. I feel like that is the biggest hesitation right now, other than watching to see if the cornerbacks can bounce back.
0: Fernando Carmona was asked, what did you work on with Duke Mannyweather this offseason? Of OL Masterminds had this to say.
2: Man, words can't explain what he did for me and my football journey. He's helped me out a lot. And he pointed out a lot of the flaws that I had in my game going into the pre-draft process. And those 3 to 4 months that I was with him, we attacked it a lot. And I think I became a better football player in those 4 months. And I think it's paying off here now.
0: Was also asked, how do you get better at straining? This is real O-line sicko stuff that you're going to love.
1: Yes.
0: Right here.
2: A lot of it is effort, but it's hard to explain, man. It's, you know, you're getting into your stance. It's like this brace, and I really don't know how to explain it, but it's like really just like sucking everything up, just squeezing yourself and just fighting. And it's, like you said, a lot of it's just effort, and it's a mindset.
1: Thank you. I need to play that to my young offensive lineman. Carmona's basically been baptized right now. Like, what he thought was good in college don't fly.
0: And I like that he already recognizes.
1: Yes.
0: That. I mean, this is a player who I think is already very mature for a rookie. And again, he's older than J.C. Latham.
1: Yo.
0: And you can tell when you hear him talk.
1: There's a level of strain.
0: He also played 1 year of football before he went to San Jose State. And then went from San Jose State to Arkansas. This guy has had to earn everything he has ever been given in this sport. And I think that work ethic is why, Ramon, right now he's in the position to start at right guard in week one.
1: You want to hear something funny? From May 1st, 2026, I text Duke Mannyweather right after I think Carmona got drafted. I said, this is from May 1st at 8:34 a.m.
0: Okay.
1: I said, at Duke, I said, I see you had Carmona training right guard. He could win that starting spot for the Titans this year, man, just based off what I've seen on tape. He hits me back. Very hard worker, experienced at a lot of position. It'll be interesting to see you know what happens. But it may very well start at right guard. He may very well start at right guard. We were talking about this in May.
0: May 1st.
1: Duke.
0: Mm-hmm. We need to get Duke back on. Get his insight for the audience.
1: We do. And I told Duke, I replied back. It's like, based off physicality and strength that I think Dable needs for this offensive line, he could start. This was May 1st.
0: And here we are.
1: We're not surprised by this.
0: No.
1: I'm elated to hear him speak about the level of strain that you have to play with, too, because I do think that's the difference. And I also add this to this conversation, too. I do think this is what this team has to recognize as well. Like, playing the game is what you just do, but straining to win is a mindset and a culture thing. So hearing that kind of come out of his mouth right now, I'm hoping it pushes on to the rest of the team as well.
0: And this is a rookie class that is coming into the league not knowing any other way of practicing, of training camp. Peter Skoronski said on the Buck Rising show yesterday that this is the hardest camp he's done so far. He said the volume of plays, what are being asked of him. It was a great interview, the whole conversation with Pete. And you can find that on the Buck Rising show podcast feed, wherever you download podcasts. But essentially, Peter's like, we're running so many plays right now and there's so much situational stuff. Like, I don't have time to get in little fights because I'm thinking about what the next play is. And it was funny. He was like, sometimes when there's a skirmish, I'm happy because it's like, oh, thank God I can take a breath for a second. But the rookies don't know any different.
1: They don't.
0: This is the way they're being raised in the NFL. And I think we're going to find out how quickly that can allow them to be immediately impactful for this team.
1: Do you think this team needs to be reconditioned?
0: Absolutely, it does. I mean, everything needs to be reassessed and reevaluated, and I think it has been. You've won 6 games the last 2 years. It's not the time to double down on your way or your process. This is a moment where you rethink everything you're doing and asking why, and you bring in a new coaching staff that can tell you why or why not they want to do things certain ways. I mean, everything is being reset over there, on and off the field.
1: Yeah.
0: For the better.
1: That is, I do think, the benefit of a defensive-minded head coach, though, too. I played for one. Will, our camps were hell. Every day, it's no breaks. And then, like, the other part, though, too, and I think I ain't had an offensive head coach in a while, okay? But, like, the defensive head coaches believe in consequences, too.
0: Because I think O-line coaches who are head coaches, like Fulmer, are also kind of defensive coaches because they want to run the ball and play defense.
1: But that's the way Munch was as a position right. coach guy, right?
0: Right.
1: Like,
0: it's the way it was here, is that good?
1: No doubt about it. Like, they're very detail oriented and consequence oriented as well. So, like, whether this thing, I'm getting to the point, is the reset I feel like that they needed to go through mentally and physically is happening.
0: It is happening.
1: We'll see what the results look like.
0: 615-737-1045 is our number. There is a player in college football living the American dream. I'll tell you how. Coming up next, Ramone Foster, Will Bolling, Ramona Will, 104.5 The Zone.
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1: Clarksville, 24 eastbound past Rossview Road, there's an accident. Traffic stop and go from Wilma Rudolph Boulevard. Glencliff, 40 westbound, reports of a crash before Spence Lane. Franklin, 65 southbound past Murfreesboro Road. We've got an accident blocking the three left lanes. I'm Christy O'Brien.

0: 5 The Zone back in studio this morning. Wrap it up, hour number 2, 615-737-1045, hour number. Let's go to the phones.
1: Let's go to the phone.
0: Ramon, you put out the bat signal for Matt in Shelbyville, so we'll say you put out the Matt signal.
1: Here's he's got one rule before he comes on air with us.
0: Okay.
1: Matt in Shelbyville, you got to say something nice first.
0: Matt, do you accept these terms?
1: Do you accept these terms? Matt.
0: Matt. Hello.
1: Good morning.
0: Matt.
1: I know he ain't got us on mute. I know he ain't got us on mute.
0: Matt's a frequent caller, too. That's disappointing.
1: And he hears Shaggy coming on the air, too.
0: We'll leave him on hold.
1: Yeah.
0: We'll talk about what we were going to talk about. We'll get to him at the end of this segment.
1: Yeah.
0: Before our first half break.
1: Let's do that.
0: Did you see this about Lenora Sellers yesterday?
1: I did not. I missed all this about Lenora Sellers.
0: South Carolina quarterback Lenora Sellers is not taking any classes this semester at South Carolina.
1: Of course not.
0: You know what he's doing? He's working at a golf course.
1: Yes. Yes. Love this.
0: This is a real story.
1: Love this.
0: He is working at Par T Golf Center in West Columbia at a driving range. He says, just facility management and stuff like that, cutting grass and picking up balls, he says. He is a senior sport and entertainment major from Florence, South Carolina. He will graduate in December once he's finished with this very important internship. told the media yesterday, if I don't end up doing engineering, I've always wanted to do engineering or architecture. If I don't do that, then something around stadiums, laying out blueprints, drawing up blueprints and stuff like that, or facility management. Prior to this internship at Par T, great name for a golf course.
1: Great.
0: He held one with a contract construction company that is working with South Carolina on the Williams-Brice renovation project.
1: Yeah. You know what? I respect it.
0: Lenora Sellers said, I ain't come here to play school.
1: I respect it.
0: In the words of the great Cardale Jones, I did not come here to play school.
1: Yeah.
0: I came here to play football.
1: I ain't even mad at him, man. And man is, listen, he want to be around sports, around fields. Why not do it on golf?
0: Like, if you can get away with this, yeah, more power to you.
1: I just can't believe the era of NCAA sports that we're in right now. We had to be in, I think, at least 6 hours of classes at that point in time in college, or was it 9?
0: It was 9 to be a, wasn't it 12? It was 12 to be 12. A full-time student.
1: Yes.
0: And that was to be eligible for the Hope Scholarship.
1: Classes too, after the fact.
0: Oh, could you?
1: Yeah, you could. And still, but like if you started off as full time, but you dropped down to 9, yeah, you're still good.
0: In order to play sports, I think it was 9. In order to be eligible for the Hope Scholarship, I think it was 12.
1: Listen.
0: In Tennessee.
2: That makes sense.
0: But there was a rule of if it's all you need to finish your degree,
1: yeah,
0: you can just do that and you're still eligible to play.
1: I respect the hands-on work, man. Get in there, Lenora.
0: I ain't mad at it.
1: I ain't even mad at it.
0: I'm like, not mad at it at all.
2: Probably going to drive the cage car, getting golf balls just darted at him.
0: I have had friends who have done that job and like worked at golf courses. Yeah. Like my best friend I grew up with, who's in my wedding, I used to live with. Like, those are like 70 to 80 hour weeks sometimes. If you are actually really doing the job, mm-hmm, like they have tournaments, you got member guest stuff, you've got like different things going on. Yeah, it'd be different if it's just a driving range. At that point, if you're just driving the cart and picking up balls, like, hey, Lenoris,
1: yeah,
0: go out there and hop in the cart for an hour, and then you're good. Like, probably the extent of what he's doing.
2: You know how many people would pay to dart a golf ball at Lenoris Hills?
1: Well,
0: a lot of Clemson fans.
2: You know what I'm saying?
0: Step right up.
2: Come.
1: He's going to have a lot of opportunities if they don't win over there in South Carolina this year, for sure.
0: Yeah, that's right.
1: I'm good. What is the NCAA. I mean, at this point,
0: an organization that is only competent enough, well, not competent because this isn't competent. An organization that is only organized enough to suspend Arian Carter for the equivalent of a traffic ticket.
1: This dude ain't even
0: sue drunk. The crap out of him. Yeah, please do.
1: I like that.
0: I like that.
1: I ain't even mad. I used to get upset about this type of stuff. Not anymore. At least he gets an opportunity to have an internship right now.
0: What is the most fun random class you took in college?
1: Only had one.
0: Okay.
1: Bowling.
2: Took bowling.
1: Bowling.
2: Yeah.
1: Like, I would have loved to have been a Lenora Sellers.
0: Fine. That was back when the bowling alley was on campus, in the old student center.
1: UC.
0: R.I.P. Yeah. The old student center. I loved that place.
2: Your final?
1: Everything. My final?
2: No, bowl. Yeah, was to bowl and then write your own scores down.
1: Man,
2: that was
1: few,
2: my final.
1: I had a few turkeys in that class. Killing it. I was.
0: You know, I bowled awesome a 232. It's my favorite anecdote about myself.
2: Mine's cool. A 215.
0: Slower than 232.
2: Dang.
0: What? What are you looking around?
1: I heard a rain out here.
0: Yeah.
1: So, y'all be safe on the road, man. Slow down.
0: Mine was jogging. I got a B in jogging.
1: The J is soft.
0: So I overslept a couple of times and just didn't show up.
1: I got a C in jogging. No, I got a C in walking.
0: You got a C in walking?
1: We had the worst elective teachers ever on campus. Like, I'm hustling around campus. Like, they pretty much wanted you to
0: You're like
1: run.
0: Stanley on pretzel day.
1: No, straight up. And it was during the spring while we had practice, too. Like, it was the dumbest class ever. I'm like, who doesn't get an A? Like, I think it was the teacher that just didn't want to hand out B's and A's.
0: Yeah, you just got to show up.
1: It's
0: and
1: so
0: you
1: dumb.
0: Clearly didn't show
1: Still
0: up.
1: Still got my credit, though.
0: There you go. Me, too. We're both graduates. We made it.
1: I did get my degree.
2: I graduated.
1: Though.
0: Where'd Matt go?
2: Oh, I cut him off.
1: What?
2: I picked up the phone five times.
0: You couldn't hear him?
2: No.
0: Matt, nothing. Call us back, man. Nothing. Your phone's not working. Come on, man.
2: Maybe he's just too scared to say something nice.
0: It's the day of negative callers. It's gloomy out there.
1: It is. I mean, it is. Seriously.
0: Yeah.
1: Jeez, okay. I was looking forward to
0: sparring with Matt this morning. That's right.
1: Okay. Man, we love you, just so you know. As a brother.
0: Oh, we love all the opinions that come on the
1: show. Sometimes, but like most definitely.
0: 615-737-1045 is our number. We tell you what happened at Titans practice yesterday and hear from Robert Sala coming up after this.
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2: Clarksville, 24 eastbound, an accident past Rossview Road. Traffic stop and go from Wilmer Rudolph Boulevard. Kingston Springs, 40 eastbound, reports of a crash before Kingston Springs, Ashland City. And Franklin, 65 southbound, past Murfreesboro Road. Accident blocks the three left lanes. I'm Christy O'Brien.
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4: 8:01, good morning, live from the Circus Sports at the Mint Kentucky Down Studio. I'm Justin Hawkins. Titans are off today, but joint practice with the Seahawks is tomorrow. Yesterday, rookie wide receiver Carnell Tate missed practice due to lower body stiffness, and rookie edge rusher Keldrick Falk left practice early with a shoulder injury that head coach Robert Saleh thinks it was just a stinger. NFL news yesterday, two-time Pro Bowl defensive tackle Vita Vea ends his hold-in as he and the Buccaneers reached an agreement on a one-year extension for $30 million, tying him to Tampa Bay for the next two seasons. And more injuries piling up across the league. Texans wide receiver Jaden Higgins suffered a torn ACL in practice yesterday. He'll miss the rest of the season. Also, Commanders defensive tackle Johnny Newton suffered a torn pectoral muscle, and he'll be out indefinitely. Tonight, week two of the NFL preseason gets started with two games on the docket. Raiders versus Texans at 7 on ESPN, and then 49ers and Chargers on the nightcap at 9 o'clock on NFL Network. Last night, Nashville Soccer Club, they won again, beating the New York Red Bulls 1-0. Defender Maxwell Waleji scored 2 minutes into stoppage time, giving Nashville their first road win over the Red Bulls in club history. Nashville, with 46 points on the season, now have a 7-point lead over Inter Miami in the MLS standings. For all your foundation repair and waterproofing needs, you got to go to USSTN.com. 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
6: And here we go.
4: Second half of the show, hour number three on your Thursday. Happy Friday, Junior. 615-737-1045. Thanks for hanging out with us. Ramon Foster, Will Bowling, Justin Hawkins, and maybe just random people walking in, because apparently our sales staff is having a scavenger hunt in our studio.
7: Lock the doors.
4: So who knows who else will be introduced to our audience. Yeah, should I lock it? That'd be funny.
7: Yeah. That's part of the hunt. Figuring out how to get in the studio.
4: Yeah, exactly.
8: Coming in here while the red light on.
4: Mm-hmm.
8: Should not be coming here with the red light on. What do I know?
4: So when someone else walks in here, maybe we'll get them to introduce themselves.
7: And give
4: to
7: them
4: us
7: the
4: and to you.
8: Don't get me started.
4: Yeah, no, no, it'll be fun. Yeah. Cam Ward solid yesterday. 21 of 31, was 4 of 6 in a move the ball period. Had a really good throw to Daniel Bellinger on a third down to move the chains. Had a what I thought would be a touchdown run in a real game setting. He did throw an interception. It was a Hail Mary at the end of his final drive. Alante Taylor went up and got the football. But, Ramon, I thought he showcased decent touch yesterday more often than not.
8: Man, you can tell he's working on it. You can tell there's been a point of emphasis this week as to make the layups, as we like to call them, right? Passes that you expect them to make, especially the ones that are uncontested. He threw some in some tight spots yesterday that I was just thinking to myself, like this is the guy that you're looking for. How he plays quarterback is going to be his style. And the way I'm viewing his decision-making is what I guess is the biggest question he has around him right now. One, making those plays that are supposed to be throw and catch. And then the other part of it is if the ball's not there, we also saw this yesterday, or at least I feel like we both did. He dirted the balls when there was nothing there. Like, just looking at his decision-making, that part of it as well, I do think there's growth to be made, especially when you have a guy that you've poured so much into. Like, you can't say going into this offseason, whether it be the OC that he got, the free agents that they brought in, and just how they're trying to surround him with more that that's not a part of the hope that he's the guy and the fact that, that he's going to take that next step. I thought yesterday was a good day for Cam.
5: Yesterday was a great day for Anthony Hill Jr. Two pass breakups, good play in pass defense, a forced fumble alongside James Williams. Got a pass to hit the ground for Courtney Jackson. Him and Kevin Winston Jr., Ramon, are both on an upward trajectory. And this kind of, in a lot of ways, feels like Kevin Winston Jr.'s rookie season, considering the injuries he battled last year.
8: No doubt. Again, Anthony Hill, there were people that were excited about that pick. More so than that, I almost feel like the first round pick, because you don't usually get a guy like Anthony Hill in the first round. Like, you knew, of course, what Sonny Styles was going to be as a linebacker. But, of course, like, you also thought that Anthony Hill Jr. had the ability to go just as quick, maybe not top 10, but you knew he possessed the talent that in certain defenses he was going to be able to move. He's a young fella already, and he moves well in space. And I think when you play in this type of defense under Coach Saleh, being able to drop back in coverage, be able to be opportunistic around the ball, and he's been that. I feel like in real reps since the 49ers practice and even beforehand, he know how to get to the ball. And when you possess that with his continued growth, the linebackers coaching this defense will have a hard problem to solve. Who do you put on the field and when do you put them on the field?
5: Has Kevin Winston Jr., Ramon, looked like the best player in the Titans secondary this preseason?
8: Yeah. I think there's been spurts of Amani in certain times, not consistent, but the guy who's made plays, knocked the football out, be tackling as physical.
5: Knocked wide receivers on the ground maybe a couple times.
8: So much so you got people begging for him to stop hitting folks, but that's him. He has. And as far as the secondary concerned, yes.
5: He's looked like the best player in the secondary.
8: I don't question him at all.
5: I don't either.
8: I don't question him at all.
5: Which is crazy considering the other players in the room.
8: Yeah.
5: So Robert Saleh was asked about that yesterday. What do you want to see look different from the secondary out of the Niners game moving forward now into Seahawks week?
6: We've got to get, from a secondary standpoint, everything's just got to get tighter. You know, a lot of the issues last week were in one-on-one situations, and that's what we're trying to evaluate. Sure, we can play zone and we can keep underneath help and all that stuff, but at the end of the day, to win in this league, and we had a good talk about it today, you've got to win in man coverage. You've got to win at the line of scrimmage in one-on-one. So it's all one-on-one, third and four, got to have it. And that's the mentality that you've got to have at all times. And so for us, it's about getting tighter in our coverage, cleaning up our press techniques, cleaning up our off techniques, and understanding what each technique is being asked out of the guys.
5: There was a follow-up question specifically on Cordell Flott's issues last week. Robert Saleh with an insightful answer here.
6: No, it's for him and really for in the game last week, just speaking for Flott, everything started at the line of scrimmage when you really go back and look at it. And I know there was a couple plays where there's off coverage and there's awareness, you're not game planning, but when you're at the line of scrimmage, a lot of the issues that happen downfield actually end or start at the line, and that's where he's got to improve.
8: Without going too far, that's been an emphasis I've watched this week, specifically from Flott, how his presence is at the line of scrimmage. I do think they were testing some stuff out in that San Francisco 49ers game to see how they would do and, you know, playing in zone, dropping back a little bit more. Like, the reality of the way Flott played or what he gave up was whether he was, you know, belling way too much, trying to fill the zone that they were supposed to be playing. He was right there on stribbling to make the tackles. So I wondered this week, the adjustment, especially with this wide receiver corps that's marching into town, flying in today and practicing tomorrow, Seattle Seahawks, is you can't allow that. I'm sure there's a level of play there's styles of play that cornerbacks play. Some are good in zone. Some are better pressed up, right? How comfortable can you be with that separation and how fast can you break on the ball? I think the one thing that I was looking at this defense before seeing it on the field was they went after longer corners, I feel like. When you look at Flott, long digits, 6'2" and some change, same with Alante. And I was thinking to myself, well, these guys got to be good at putting their foot in the ground and being able to tackle quickly. They were there as far as that goes. Now, playing the man side of this or playing press, when you look at this defensive style, now this upcoming week, I wonder how will he, and he kind of explained it a little bit in his conversation. Like, if you're going to play press, don't get beat over the top.
5: Right.
8: And I'm wondering how his bell is going to be in this game as far as what was put on tape from last week with DeJohn Stribling. He's got a big test.
5: Brandon on YouTube says, that sounds like your head coach questioning your physicality. I think it actually isn't. I think what it is the concern at the corner position of, if I'm too aggressive with my physicality and press at the line, am I susceptible to the go ball over the top? And that's what happened.
8: Mm-hmm.
5: It was actually the next answer that Salah gave yesterday, just to paraphrase. He said that. It's like, you've got to, as a corner, find that balance between giving your defensive line enough time to get home and knock a receiver off his route a little bit between 0 to 5 yards, but also understand that if you do that, and if you are over-aggressive in that press coverage, you might get beat over the top on a go ball, and that's exactly what happened on the chunk play to Stribling.
8: Yeah. Is this a complete product, Will? No.
5: No, Lord, no. Why I have the opinion I do about the week one game, is because this is so far from a finished product.
8: These games don't count. You're just being evaluated, the way I look at them, too.
5: Well, and two, you are maybe highlighting your own weaknesses in order for those to not become weaknesses. Like Robert Saleh mentioned it, right?
8: Mm-hmm.
5: They could have gone to zone.
8: Mm-hmm.
5: We need to learn how to play man coverage. So we're going to keep putting Cordell Flott in man coverage.
8: Force him.
5: Yeah.
8: Yeah.
5: So, again, that's why preseason results just kind of are what they are. Sometimes the goal is to fail. Mm-hmm. So that way, when you do it in a regular season game, you're not going to fail. Doesn't always work that way, but that makes me feel a little bit better knowing the full context around what wasn't working for Cordell Flott.
8: No doubt about it.
5: Just a little bit.
8: And again, the way we've been able to watch them in pre-practice, you can see the attention to detail of how they, press at the line of scrimmage, which way they're turning, which way they're trying to force the wide receivers. Like, the small detail stuff is that they're working on now is because of the results of the game. And that's what, again, training camp is built on, is minimizing our weaknesses through that exposure that you're going to see. We're having the same conversation. And it's funny how optimistic we are about certain things, but not about others. Because, again, we're discussing how Jeffrey Simmons is beating Fernando Carmona, but there's more grace given to him. Is it because he's part of a unit that had a good game? Probably.
5: Well,
8: because
5: he's a rookie.
8: But
5: he's not a second contract player.
8: But even still, though, like, the context is still the same on both of those guys. They're both new to this new system and this team. There's a learning curve to be had.
5: I think it's different that one of them you just paid a ton of money and the other one is a rookie, though.
8: I will say this.
5: And going up against Jeffrey Simmons, not a wide receiver three for the 49ers.
8: The expectation, though, is still the same. When you're out there, you are known as a rookie, but you're supposed to play like a vet. And I do think, looking at this situation, it's because the offensive line unit has success. The secondary got exposed. They had moments, and I'm with you. Like, Stribling, first pick of the second round, says a lot about what his talent level is. We saw a second round wide receiver A.J. Brown become an all-pro.
5: Yeah. And Stribling, from what I saw yesterday, was dicing up the Chargers at joint practice, too. It might just be that he's really good.
8: Maybe he was miscast, yeah, right?
5: It might just be that he's really good.
8: It's probably just that.
5: That's
8: part of it.
5: That's maybe me coping, but like, I think there may be some truth to that.
8: I'm not saying give Cordell Flott grace, but there is a curve to be had when trying to figure out what
5: I am
8: going into training camp.
5: Yes. There is absolutely a learning curve to be had here, but I do understand why there's a little bit less grace given on that curve to a player who is in year 5 and just got paid a ton of money versus a rookie 5th-round pick who seems to be exceeding expectations, and anything good you get from him is kind of a bonus right now.
8: Here's the thing. It's not like he's trash. Flott.
5: Who?
8: Historically.
5: No, I never said he was.
8: I know you're not, but like, my point of it is like, when you have a reputation of being good, usually you stay good. Unless, like, father time gets you. You know what I'm saying? Like, other than those moments right there where it really goes downhill.
5: He turns 25 in 4 days.
8: That's all I'm saying.
5: Again, Fernando Carmona is, like, a year younger than Cordell Flott, and he is in year 5.
8: Which
5: is crazy.
8: We're so pressed as a fan base for good that everything is under the microscope. There's no grace given in this training camp.
5: And for us, it's our job to put everything under
8: and
5: the microscope.
8: And you know what? I just want to reset the whole thing right now, okay? I want to say, this is very much opposite day. Robert Saleh sucks. Brian Daboll sucks. Bones Foster sucks. Okay. Nothing is good coming out. Just expect whatever you expect. only reason I'm saying this is this, though. Like, I think the perception is this. Just because you've hired Sala, Dable, and still have Coach Fossil, that it's automatically going to be good. That's not the case necessarily. You have to build this up. And I feel like the name dropping of those guys has kind of lent this fan base to expect automatic Super Bowl. And that's not the case.
5: Or an automatic win in week one in a quote-unquote must-win game.
8: I still side on the fact that when you play in an equal team, you should beat them. The expectation is
5: of
8: high.
5: Of course. I think that is a good player mentality to have.
8: Yeah.
5: I'm speaking from the fan mentality. This is a process. This is a process. I know nobody wants to hear it. I know there's impatience. I am not invalidating any of those feelings. But this team needs to trend over the course of 17 games. And I think it's a bit unfair to expect a final product in this system. Just because Robert Saleh is there, he's not a miracle worker right away with what this defense is going to look like. I'm interested to see how everybody bounces back this week. I think there's a role where Cam Ward looks better, where Cordell Flatt looks better, and then the offensive line all of a sudden shows you concerns again. Like, the pathway towards improvement is not linear. There will be steps forward. There will be leaps forward. There will be steps back. There will be leaps back. Like, just because the O-line had a good week in San Fran in the run game doesn't mean they're automatically going to be a top 10 running offense. Just like how when Cordell Flott struggles against DeShon Stripling doesn't all of a sudden mean that he was a bad pickup and you never should have spent the money and he sucks and all this stuff. Like, we got to go one step up or one step down, I think, in either direction in preseason. And I'm interested to see the response. I know many of you are tired of hearing me say that, but I think it is the right mentality to have in August. But it won't be August much longer.
8: It will not be.
5: 615-737-1045. Let's talk a little bit of Tennessee Vols football, shall we?
8: Ooh.
5: I have got a question for you about Tennessee football in 2026. Would you rather be a 9-win team with shaky quarterback play and a good defense? Or would you rather have a great quarterback, be 8 wins, and set yourself up for 2027? Where is the balance between patience and pressure in the immediate future on Josh Heupel? We'll talk about that coming up next.
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21: The Gulch, 40 westbound at Broadway, an accident partially blocks the off-ramp. Kingston Springs, 40 eastbound, an accident before Kingston Springs, Ashland City. And Franklin, 65 southbound past Murfreesboro Road, there's an accident in the left lane. I'm Christy O'Brien.
22: It is going to be a very interesting season on Rocky Top as the Vols get closer to week one against the Furman Paladins. And we take a look at expectations and patience. Ramon Foster, Will Bolding, Ramona Will at 104.5 The Zone. Vols fans would love your opinion on this. 615-737-1045. And I'll ask Ramon this question first. Comparing how you felt about Josh Heupel from the end of last season to now, are you willing to have more patience with him, his staff, and with Tennessee football in 2026, considering how good things appear to look on paper in 2027 with potentially four five-star players all in big starting roles in a Josh Heupel offense?
23: Do I have the patience for him?
22: Do you have more patience now with Josh Heupel than you did at the end of last season, considering how good things might look on paper in 2027?
23: Yeah. I'm a homer, obviously. But I also have to, and I love this conversation where you kind of set it up too. Anybody pushing Josh Heupel out is just unrealistic about the state of football currently. I just want to lay that out there first and foremost.
22: Agreed.
23: Just
22: agreed.
23: Yeah.
22: As things currently sit right now, I mean, if he pops a 4-8 season, maybe the conversation changes, but that hasn't happened, and I don't think it's going to.
23: But yes, 2027 is my outlook as well, but I'm not overlooking 26. I got high expectations still for 2026.
22: What gives you optimism for this Tennessee team in the present in 2026?
23: Running back, crucial in college football. You got one, you got three of them, if I'm not, DeJuan Morris also has a Adidas program right now. I mean, Adidas ad, right? If I'm not mistaken.
22: Mm-hmm. One of many Tennessee guys who have Adidas ads on social media.
23: 1, 2, and 3 is solid. You got two wide receivers that ended up getting over 800 yards last year. Was it 700 yards? And they're coming back. You got Staley, and you also got Mike Matthews on top of having T.K. Keys, Rodarius Jackson, and Travis Smith. You got answers. You got three tight ends as well. I'm only on the offensive side of things. Like, and you got a preseason all-SEC guard. And if I'm not mistaken, man, I got a feeling David Sanders Jr. is going to be there. Two reports out of campus, Ori Williamson. Well, left to right, the O-line is better. You cover the quarterback at that situation. I ain't even going to go to the defensive side of things just yet. Because don't get me hype about the safety. Was it from Rockville? He was a 4-star coming out.
22: Joel Wyatt from Oakland? No, he's moved to corner.
23: He's moved even better.
22: Playing some corner right now.
23: Oh, and you got a returning corner coming back as well.
22: Ty Redmond, who you think may be a number one corner, who again would be draft eligible and an upperclassman in 2027 as a true junior.
23: Second highest rated returning corner coming back to the SEC is Ty Redmond. Safety's in the back end, I get it. Linebackers, I trust as well, even without Arian Carter not being in potential. Now, screw that. Arian Carter's playing. NCAA line, NFL players to come back to college. So dumb. We've lost our way officially.
22: We have.
23: Will, I say all that to say this, just to lay all that out. I still got high expectations for this year. If Heupel's staff is the coaching staff that we think it is, even with Jim Knowles in his first year.
22: I have a lot of questions this year. I'm curious how the system comes together for Jim Knowles in his first season. That's another nod toward 2027 being a more consistent team, a system that you would know, more players that you in a perfect world would have in year two in this system. I'm curious, obviously, what you get at quarterback. It looks like it's going to be Faison Brandon as a true freshman starter. How many freshman mistakes does he have? Does he win you a game you're not supposed to with his talent? But does he also lose you a game you're supposed to win with some of his inexperience? I don't know. I think we are right to give Josh Heupel more patience with David Gabriel George in the mix, with a true freshman starting at quarterback, with a window that appears to be, in a championship sense, opening in 2027. But the caveat to that is you got to keep this team together. That patience runs out if somehow one of these 5-star players that you have penciled in to be important for you next year leaves. Because we did not have Nico Iamaleava leaving in the middle of Tennessee's last playoff picture. And Austin Price has told us before, and smartly so, never get overly attached to anyone on your team because anyone at any time could leave. David Sanders could leave.
23: Darian Mensa. A left Duke.
22: I mean, any of these guys. Faison Brandon could get a better offer from Miami and go there. Like, I'm not going to put that into the universe, but you never know, right? So I'm kind of caught between two minds there because I also believe that right now in college football, as much turnover as there is year over year, you've got to put your best foot forward every season. You can't afford to look down the road like you used to be able to when you would say, hey, we're going to get this guy in. We're going to develop him as a freshman. He's going to redshirt that year. He's going to play special teams as a sophomore, then as a redshirt sophomore. This guy, this is our guy. This is our line. Like, remember Jalen Reeves-Maben playing inside linebacker for Tennessee? Just lit it up on special teams for 2 years. Waited his turn. Waited behind Darren Kirkland. Shout out. That's a fun name that I haven't thought of in a long time. Wow. Steps in. He's the guy at inside linebacker. Like, you don't get to wait 3 years to throw somebody in unless that player has really agreed to that and understands that's the important role that they can play for you from the beginning. So, yes, I think we're right to give Josh Heupel a bit more patience. But I'm hesitant to totally pass this year off if it is a 6 or 7 win season because you never know how many of these guys really are going to stick around for what you hope is a big 2027 year.
23: Have the Vols lost starters other than coaching change? I know Tim Banks leaving last year. Jordan Ross goes to LSU. By the way,
22: really the whole defensive staff is new.
23: Have you seen his storylines out of LSU?
22: Jordan Ross? No.
23: He's behind a true freshman at DN. it's fascinating, of course, just looking at his pathway now as a backup that left a situation that could have been very advantageous for him. But with that being said, my expectations are higher now that I'm looking at and evaluating the roster. Now that I'm also looking at the reports coming out, and like the biggest answer, biggest question is going to be Faison or George. Right now it is trending towards Faison being the guy. Here's the thing I will say about it. Even so, I feel like we recognize that this offense was going to be or going to have some questions, and now the defense too. Here's what I would say looking at the 24 season as well. I feel like composure-wise, from what we've heard coming out so far without playing a game, Faison has better composure than Nico. Faison, it seems like, knows how to pull and run the ball better than Nico did at the time. This is sight unseen. I have not seen a scrimmage. This is just a report, so I'm reading.
3: And 2 years ago, before his first start, we thought that Nico had all of these attributes as well.
23: No doubt. But in game time situations, I felt like he lost it. He shrunk down, like in moments where he should have just jetted. What we're hearing coming out of camp right now, Faison is using his legs and going.
3: And I think the exciting thing, too, is that when he can't be tackled, he's not really been able to prove how elusive he is.
23: No doubt.
3: That was why Josh Dobbs took so long to get on the field. Like, Josh Dobbs' escapability is what made him so special, but nobody knew it because you couldn't tackle him. You couldn't touch him.
23: Yeah. The reason I'm pushing this floor up for him, I don't know if Heupel, you let me know if I'm wrong, Will, as we go down this Rolodex of just previous years on the Heupel offense.
3: Yep.
23: I don't know if he's had a stronger offense. Just thinking about it, left to right.
3: 2022 was loaded.
23: 22 was loaded.
3: With a senior Hendon Hooker,
23: yeah.
3: With the Biletnikoff winner, Jalen Hyatt. I mean, they were loaded on offense in 2022. I'm not sure this offense is that good.
23: Because of the quarterback?
3: Because of all of it. I mean, I
23: do think you got more
3: you're special
23: receivers.
3: At quarterback. I don't know. Cedric Tillman and Jalen Hyatt.
23: Cedric was hurt a good bit.
3: Sure, but.
23: Right? Like, Cedric was hurt. Like, Hyatt
3: you had Cedric Tillman, Brew McCoy, Jalen Hyatt. I would take those receivers over these receivers.
23: Ooh, oh, no. I'm taking
3: when
23: these
3: Cedric
23: first
3: Tillman
23: two.
3: Is healthy, I would take those three receivers
23: and
3: over
23: that's
3: these
23: the problem.
3: Three receivers.
23: It's the healthy part of it. I do think,
3: I think this group is deeper.
23: Yes, most definitely. That's why I trust it more.
3: I mean, Ramel Keaton was the next guy off the bench. And he made some good catches against Florida in that game. He helped win that game.
23: You got numerous guys coming back that's already made those types of catches at the wide receiver position. The biggest question I feel like this offense
3: the top two have, yes.
23: It's the tight ends. The tight ends, to me, have
3: I completely agree.
23: Have not delivered
3: Ethan
23: just yet.
3: Davis has been out. The report from Austin Price is in the last scrimmage. Desaun Brame has been better as a blocker, but now his hands are starting to let him down. Like, he's focused so much on blocking, now he's dropping more passes in practice.
23: Get the jugs machine, baby. Do something.
3: I know.
23: Treat it like
3: Kessler. Like when you fix your driver, then your irons go in your golf game. That's literally exactly what it's like.
23: No doubt. But like my point of it is it's a deeper group, and I think there's more to be had in this offense, especially with the side unknown when it comes to even Faison. Like, there is no adjustment on him. I do think that worked in Nico's advantage, where you didn't know what Nico was going to do, other than the fact when you saw him, you could spook him. I don't know if Faison has that spookiness about his game. It's
3: a total unknown.
23: I'm very optimistic about this.
3: You are. But I think there is a world where Faison Brandon comes in and outperforms what Nico Iamaliava was in 2024. In order for Tennessee to make a playoff this year, which is the expectation every season, that's the goal. Maybe not expectation. That's the goal every season. He's going to have to be better than Nico, because this defense is not going to be 2024 level, in my opinion.
23: I will, to answer the original questions you've presented to us, 8-4 with great QB play.
3: So you would sacrifice a win. My would you rather was you're 9-3 with a good defense, but Faison Brandon is meh. Or you're 8-4, Faison Brandon's the guy. You're going into 2027 knowing he's the guy, but your defense just isn't that great yet under Jim Knowles in his first season.
23: I don't want to question 2027. I just don't.
3: I think it's a really interesting option, because either way, like, yeah, you'd rather beat your rivals. You'd rather always win than lose. But this appears to be a setup year for what I think could be a special 2027 season for the Tennessee Volunteers.
23: Here's the thing, though, too. At 8-4, 9-3, you've shocked somebody you weren't supposed to. That's the 7-5 you've lost to Texas. You've lost to Bama. You've lost to Texas A&M, LSU, and potentially Auburn or Arkansas at 7-5. At 8-4, 9-3, you've won two of those big five, two or three of the big five. That's what you're looking at as well with the freshman quarterbacks.
22: Tennessee's win total at Vegas is set at 7.5 this year.
23: 8 games, bro.
22: I'll tell you what, I was talking about this with the Volquest guys the other night in the event we did at the Franklin Theater. The Auburn and Arkansas games are massive for this team. Because if you hold serve at home against Auburn and at Arkansas, you are a one-loss team on the third Saturday in October, with a loss to Texas being assumed here. Which, again, that's not assumed. I think they could beat Texas. I mean, you could always win at Neyland Stadium against anybody with the way that atmosphere is and with the potential of this team. If you're a one-loss team going into the third Saturday in October, playoffs are absolutely, absolutely still on the table.
23: Mm-hmm.
22: And at that point, you just need to have probably one more loss or have a signature win, and then you get a gimme and you go 9-3, and we're talking playoff again. I think there's a lot of potential with this team. I don't know what the floor is. I think Tennessee will be fine on offense.
23: Yeah.
22: I feel somewhat confident that whoever is the quarterback is walking into a situation where a lot of guys could be successful. I just don't know how this defense is going to come together on the defensive front. I'm just not sure they have enough muscle on their defensive front. And I don't think that the best defensive coordinator in the history of football can totally cover up a defensive front that's just a little bit light in getting after the passer and winning at the line of scrimmage.
23: In the SEC.
22: Right. Right.
23: That I've been speaking this to preachers for the longest. I think Coach Rodney Garner has a type. I think they're smaller and explosive, quick. Give me a Haynesworth. Give me a Jam, yeah. John Henderson.
22: Where like, do I
23: sign? There are two guys on the recruiting list right now. One from Kentucky, actually. That's like 6'5", 295. More of them types. I love the 6'2", 270, 280 guys up the middle. But like you need to be demon-possessed to play at that level and get in the backfield and make plays sometimes. And those guys, I feel like as of late for the Vols, in my critical stance on them, have gotten injured, have gotten pushed back, have not been able to hold the line of scrimmage when it comes down to earning and gaining like a yard in the backfield. Like, it's explosive plays that happen from time to time, but it's not consistent enough to not be pushed off the line of scrimmage or have a team like Georgia when they're not supposed to be running the ball up and down the field, or even go to the Oklahoma game from last year.
22: The Vanderbilt game.
23: The Vanderbilt, like the type. I'm sorry. I love the small explosive guy. But as far as the SEC, give me some tall trees.
22: There's some guys that can plug two gaps.
23: Give me some tall trees, man. Yeah. And if they can't run, condition them, Derek Owens.
22: Like, and that's definitely happening.
23: That to me is probably in the last 2 or 3 years have been the most glaring thing about it. And I love Bryson Easton. I love the entire group. I also think Ethan Utley is one of those types of guys that will get to that point. Like, they got some good bones about it, but that consistency of playing big time ball, like, how you gonna get big on the offensive line but stay small and athletic on the D line?
22: There is an X factor on this roster who I think could solve a lot of Tennessee's problems up front. You wanna do this after the break?
23: Yeah.
22: There is some buzz around a Tennessee freshman that I am hearing, who I think could have a major impact on this team, who I think has the potential, I don't want to put too much on him because he's a true freshman, has the potential to be an X factor on the Vols defense. We'll talk about that next. Ramon Foster, Will Bowling, Ramona Will, 104.5 The Zone.
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1: Hermitage, 40 westbound before Stewart's Ferry Pike. Accident blocks the right shoulder. Lebanon Pike, we've got a crash at Highland View Drive. Edge Hill, 12th Avenue South, an accident clearing at Edge Hill Avenue. And Brentwood reports of an accident 65 southbound at Old Hickory Boulevard South. I'm Christy O'Brien.

0: 105 The Zone. Oh, it's going to be so nice to hear this music in Neyland Stadium. Furman's about to feel my wrath, Ramon.
1: You going up?
0: I know Furman is going to hate to see me coming in Neyland Stadium in a couple of weeks. I think it's maybe the only game I know that I can go to this season. So I'm going to have to get all of my Alabama, Auburn, and who else coming? A Kiffin anger out at Furman. I don't. It's not personal, Furman. I just can't go to as many games this year. So you're going to feel all of me.
1: Feel you, dog, on that one.
0: I'm gonna be on 10.
1: Man, I went to a home opener 2 years ago.
0: Mm-hmm.
1: I think it was UT Chat.
0: Mm-hmm.
1: It was the best worst time ever.
0: I think that was Nico's.
1: That
0: was Nico's coming out party. I think Taylor Zarzer called that game.
1: Did he?
0: I think it was 59-0 final score.
1: That's why I said I hated it and loved it. The beginning, you know, it's just how they do it. Pleasantries, pregame stuff. I loved it. I got into the game and I was bored. I'm like, man.
0: You know, I tear up every time I see the tee open for the first time every
1: really?
0: Season.
1: Really?
0: Yes.
1: Man.
0: I do.
1: I do. Anyway. No, my mindset's a little bit different.
0: I'm not scared to admit it.
1: That's okay.
0: It's my childhood. I grew up going to so many games. Like, it's my favorite place.
1: College sports.
0: Favorite place to be growing up and going to watch football. It just brings a tear to my eye. I love it so much.
1: They're sentimental.
0: Anyway.
1: One of the coolest things I had happen there was my youngest who plays football.
0: Mm-hmm.
1: He told his mom, I'm going to run out of this tee one day.
0: Heck yeah, he did.
1: And I was just like, what if Georgia come offer more NIL?
0: That progressive insurance money.
1: Yeah.
0: All right, there's a player I think could be an X factor for Tennessee, and it's probably putting too much on a true freshman, but it's a player that I am having my eye on, Ramon. J.J. Finch, freshman from Indianapolis, Indiana, I think is a player to know. Number 52 rated defensive line prospect to the nation, according to Rivals.
1: Wow.
0: But I think Tennessee feels like it has found a gem in J.J. Finch. This is a player we've talked about with Austin Price. I think he's impressed in fall camp. And he's going to need to play because Tennessee needs these defensive linemen to step up and not play like freshmen.
1: Yeah, they do.
0: Remember the name J.J. Finch, number 26. If you're going to wear number 26 at 297 pounds, you better be ready to play.
1: What's his height?
0: He is 6'3", 297.
1: Okay.
0: Number 26.
1: I live with that.
0: Remember the name J.J. Finch. Credit to Austin Price on the shout out to him.
1: I can live with that.
0: We'll see.
1: 6'3", 297. I can live with that. That's a freshman?
0: It's going to be a really interesting year. Yes, true freshman.
1: Ooh.
0: It's going to be an interesting year for Tennessee. I think I'd rather just have the wins on the board. If you're giving me 9-3 with shaky quarterback play and a good defense, or 8-4 with knowing you have a dude at quarterback and the defense just kind of needs time, I think either way, you're feeling pretty good going into 2027. Just give me wins, man. Josh Heupel's going to figure it out at quarterback long term. If one of these guys isn't the guy, he'll go get somebody who is.
1: The Vols have some cases they got to beat, too. As far as just reputation, the conversation didn't beat anybody with a winning record last year. No rank win opponents. Just that whole conversation. I'm looking at the big four that's on this list, and I'm not discounting South Carolina, UK, or Vandy, or Arkansas, and Auburn, but the ranked teams that are on this schedule so far, Texas, Bama, A&M, and LSU, whatever LSU is. Which one of the four do you project that you win? The one I want them to win?
0: Bama.
1: Bama.
0: I think Tennessee beats Alabama at home.
1: Bama's the one for me. I love to get the LSU game, too. I love to get that one on the field and off the field. I can be honest with you.
0: Absolutely.
1: Both of them. I hope Lane's in turmoil by then, to be quite honest with you. But it's the Bama game for me. They're early in the season as far as Texas is concerned. I just don't know if they're going to be ready other than the sight unseen when it comes down to Faison, if it's him.
0: I think Texas may have a claim to be the most purely talented team in college football this year.
1: Purely talented.
0: Just on paper, the way Ohio State was a couple of years ago, and it just took them a while to kind of click, and then unfortunately we were in their way on a really cold day in Columbus, Ohio, with our shirts off.
1: Yeah.
0: I think Texas has that kind of potential this year if it all comes together, especially on their offensive line and with their defense with Will Muschamp back again, killing whiteboards.
1: They just lost their left tackle, Gooseby,
0: for a couple of weeks.
1: A few weeks.
0: Bone bruise in his knee.
1: Yeah. first-round draft pick next year.
0: You at 8 wins or 9 wins right now?
1: Give me 8 with a phenomenal quarterback play.
0: No, like, what do you think is going to happen?
1: What I think? 8-4.
0: I think I agree. I think they lose to Texas at home. I think they lose at South Carolina. I think they lose at Texas A&M. LSU is kind of the tough one for me. I mean, a lot of these are tough. Georgia Tech's a tough one in week two. Like, there's just so many games that I feel like could go either direction for Tennessee this year. Yeah. I've talked myself into 9.
1: You still giving up the South Carolina game?
0: I am. Ramon, it's life on the road in the SEC. They were a couple of bad penalties on Mississippi State away from losing in Starkville last year. South Carolina is a tough place to play. That's an important game for Shane Beamer. That's an important game. I mean, that's a talented football team as well.
1: Yeah.
0: Jacarius Peake's probably healthy by that point at left tackle for the Gamecocks. I'll say this. I think they either lose at Arkansas or at South Carolina. I think they lose one of those two games.
1: It'll be South Carolina before Arkansas.
0: Yes. That's exactly why I think that. I think Arkansas is the worst team in the league this year. Yeah. But again, like, the worst team in the league on any given day could beat you with how good this conference is right now. What, let me say this. How balanced I think the conference is right now.
1: Yeah. I look at Arkansas just like, do they have another Taylen Green type? Like, that's the only question I have for them when it boils down to this being a sticky game. Like, I get it. Of course, it's Arkansas. But, like, that's what I'm mentioning. Like, when I look at, like, if I'm going to be critical of Heupel, like, those are the things in which you got to have your team prepared in those scenarios. What I will say is this. I do think the defensive game plan and how they know their assignments should net will moments that keep them in games or win games as well. I don't know if Tim Banks was thorough with his detail to that team last year. And I'll be even honest, too. There's an article out there, Laverne Horn, I think is how you say his name, Chop. That absolutely
0: for
1: just
0: Harden, yeah.
1: Harden. That this was an article it was Jordan Ross was in, just absolutely dogged him out in that article. And that's just not okay.
0: I didn't see that.
1: Yes. He pretty much just said he couldn't learn and he's focused. He's working on everything, but like he's got every tool. I'm thinking to myself, like, that's a coaching thing. Like, teach him. Spend more time with him. I'll send you the article. It was very eye opening, almost just like, yeah, I'm out of town, so I'm gonna speak my truth. That wasn't a good coaching moment for a guy like him.
0: Yeah, where was this? What outlet was this on?
1: It's actually on A to Z right now.
0: Really?
1: Yes. This is from Harbin in 20. Jordan's got to work on being more physical. He didn't get many reps last year. He got to stay healthy. He didn't stay healthy last year, so he's got to do a great job of maintenance throughout the season. It's like, honestly, Ross is gifted, but he's not consistent with his work. Like, he went in on him, and I felt like this was more of a coaching meeting discussion that he had out loud. He goes on to say he's a little bit of on the immature side because he's still a freshman. Duh. He's got to become more mature, take things more serious. That's a coaching point. That should also be kept in house. I don't fully agree with how he went about describing Jordan Ross, and he don't even play for the Vols. Just felt like that was very unnecessary.
0: Number one thing that gives me confidence in Tennessee this year as we kind of wrap up here, that all is interesting. What gives me confidence? I think that Faison Brandon has gone out and won the quarterback battle. I don't think it'd be fair to say George totally lost it. From what we've heard, Faison's just been so good that he's gone out and taken this. I think that bodes well for his immediate future starting for Tennessee and his ability to play at a pretty high level as a true freshman. Not going to put that expectation on him, not going to put that pressure on him, but I think there's potential for them to be pretty good and for him to be pretty good in his freshman season, considering how much he's just kind of taken this job and run with it to this point. Coming up, it is a Titans Ticket Thursday here on 104.5 The Zone. Each Thursday before home games, we give you a chance to win Titans tickets. We have 2 tickets to see the Titans host the Seahawks Sunday night at Nissan Stadium. 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
4: Hermitage, 40 westbound before Stewart's Ferry Pike, accident blocks the right shoulder. Lebanon Pike, we've got a crash at Highland View Drive. Edgehill, 12th Avenue South, there's an accident at Edgehill Avenue and Brentwood. 65 southbound, watch for a crash at Old Hickory Boulevard South. I'm Christy O'Brien.
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7: 9:02, good morning, live from the Circus Sports at the Mint Kentucky Down Studio. I'm Justin Hawkins. Titans off today, but joint practice with the Seahawks, who are in town, is tomorrow. Yesterday, rookie wide receiver Carnell Tate missed practice due to lower body stiffness, and rookie edge rusher Keldrick Falk left practice early with a shoulder injury, with head coach Robert Sala thinking it was just a stinger. NFL news yesterday, two-time Pro Bowl defensive tackle Vita Vea ended his hold-in as he and the Buccaneers reached an agreement on a one-year extension for $30 million. It ties him to Tampa Bay for two more seasons. And more injuries piling up across the league as Texans wide receiver Jaden Higgins suffered a torn ACL in practice yesterday. He'll miss the season. Also, Commanders defensive tackle Johnny Newton suffered a torn pectoral muscle and will be out indefinitely. Coming up tonight, week two of the NFL preseason kicks off with two games on the docket. Raiders versus Texans at 7 on ESPN and 49ers versus Chargers at 9 on NFL Network. Last night, Nashville Soccer Club keeps their winning ways going as they beat the New York Red Bulls 1-0. Defender Maxwell Waleji scored 2 minutes into stoppage time, giving Nashville their first road win over the Red Bulls in club history. Nashville, with 46 points on the year, now have a 7-point lead over Inter Miami in the MLS standings. For all your foundation repair and waterproofing needs, you got to go to USSTN.com. 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
9: Away we go into the fourth and final hour of the show. 9 a.m. here already on Ramon and Will. 615-737-1045. Our number. Ramon, just a moment ago, Tennessee football dropped its new smoky gray jerseys for the 2026 season. The first smoky gray jerseys under Adidas in a long time.
10: Mm.
9: And there is a familiar voice on the uniform reveal video.
10: Can we play it? I hadn't even seen the
9: Why
10: video
9: not?
10: Just yet.
9: I haven't either. The jerseys look outstanding. Woo!
10: So standing out.
9: You know I'm a jersey guy.
10: Mm.
9: They crushed it. Oh, my goodness. These look sick. The Neyland Legacy jersey. We have to be patient. We will do that in just a moment. Because right now, it is a Tennessee Titans ticket Thursday. Before home games, you got to get back in the routine, guys. We're giving away tickets Thursdays here on the show. Caller number 5 right now wins 2 tickets to see the Titans host the Seattle Seahawks this Sunday at Nissan Stadium. 615-737-1045. You and yours heading to see the Titans take on the Super Bowl champs. 615-737-1045. Our number. Best of luck to be in the building on Sunday night. All right. How quickly could we effort this video? Do you have it, Justin?
10: Right now.
9: From Tennessee Football?
11: It's on their account.
9: It is. I know you've got
11: is
9: phone calls to pick
11: up,
9: too.
11: Is it titled for the General's Legacy?
9: It is.
11: Then I can get it right now.
9: Oh, that would be outstanding.
10: Listen
9: it. That would be outstanding. We could just play it while you...
10: Answer the call.
11: You ready?
9: Yeah, go.
12: This is a proud moment for me.
9: It's General Nealon. I'll narrate the things that you
12: I'm
9: can't
12: I'm proud of the friends that got it here tonight. I'm proud of the 28 years that I spent here at the University of Tennessee. I'm proud of the small part that I had in contributing to its remarkable growth throughout these years. I'm proudest of all of these boys of ours, the boys that played under me, who have achieved remarkable things in every walk of life in which they've been called upon to perform.
9: Starting to see the jerseys. Ooh, Matt Gray helmet.

0: upon the field of friendly strife are sown the seeds that on other days, on other fields, will yield the fruits of victory. Now, I want everybody to get a good luck at you to see the type of minute you are.
1: Oh.
2: Oh my God.
1: Now, this is a General Nealon video. Okay.
3: Hey.
1: All right. They cooked. That's awesome.
3: The coldest shoes.
1: Yeah, the shoes look awesome. The cleats look awesome.
3: Smoky gray, orange accents with the white bottoms.
1: Uh-huh.
3: It's the best shoe they got. Hands down.
1: We'll see what other videos come out as the day goes.
3: Give me the pictures. That's all I'm looking for.
1: Ooh.
3: Them cleats was Adidas. Have you seen also Nike stock?
1: No, I haven't.
3: Ooh.
1: Not a big stock guy.
3: I know you like that's my world right there a little bit.
1: The one thing people are going to have split opinions on, Ramon, the helmet does not have a T on it. Has a star on it.
3: Can't please everybody. I ain't even worried about it no more, Will.
1: Fair enough.
3: I ain't worried about it. I would ask of you not to worry about it.
1: It is the first time since 1963 that Tennessee will play a football game without a T on the other side of the helmet. I do love that they have the UT logo, though, on the collar and on the pants. I like the interlocking UT. Maybe they'll wear these against Texas to prove that Tennessee is UT.
3: They should. Yeah. Adidas has taken over, though, by the way.
1: Whew.
3: It is by far one of the coolest things that you can get. The sales team is outside our door right now. You got to be crapping. Come get them. Come get the lettuce.
1: We're going to interrupt our show to do a scavenger hunt for downstairs.
3: Y'all can get them.
1: What's
3: up, Laura?
1: Scavenger hunt going on. So, yep, we're grabbing clues in here.
3: If there I was you, I'd throw the other one away. Why even help them?
1: Sabotage the other team.
3: Yeah, sabotage the other team. Throw them away.
1: Goodness. Anyway, interlocking UT logo all around this jersey. A star on the helmet instead of a T.
3: Hey, this tough.
1: And it's got the old school Adidas logo on it, which I do love quite a bit.
3: Ooh-wee.
1: Okay, cool. I like it. I like it a lot. We'll see who else we hear on other videos maybe as the day goes.
3: Man, that's tough.
1: I thought that was going to be the one, so my apologies. I jumped the gun.
3: That was a real good one right there, though.
1: Mm-hmm. Absolutely.
3: Adidas didn't do too much. That's the other thing, too. When they do alternate jerseys, they get real cute.
1: Well, because, and I think it's because Tennessee is designing all of these.
3: Also, did you see the stadium walls and arches on the shoulders
1: there? On the sleeves, yeah.
3: That's about as eccentric as they need to get. Come on, Dave, you can come in too. Come on in and grab it, Dave.
2: I thought we were supposed to be locking these doors.
3: Oh, what's up, Dave?
1: We thought about locking the door just to mess with everybody.
3: We did.
1: but not for Dave.
3: You second, right. Though.
2: So that's the only thing we don't know is when dark mode, the black jerseys come out.
1: They have already.
2: Oh, they have?
1: Yeah. Have they? Right?
2: Or maybe for the game.
1: We just don't know when, yeah.
2: Because they have to know what time and what games are night games.
1: Maybe, I don't know.
3: I mean,
1: sometimes they'll just say it. Sometimes it's, I don't know. I don't know. We don't know when any of these games are going to be.
3: I trust the editing department.
1: I mean, they're so good at what they do up there on that stuff. So good at what they do.
3: Yes, they are. That's a good look, though. I'm going to be real with you.
1: I love how I didn't have an answer for you when you said, have y'all seen Nike stock? So then you go to the chat. Have you guys seen Nike stock?
3: Yeah, keep up with the world affairs, man.
1: I don't know.
3: Get an investment or
1: I
3: two.
1: I got two soccer games and a Titans broadcast this week.
3: What's your portfolio looking like?
1: If it's not an egg-shaped or a round ball, I don't know anything about it this week.
3: Jeez, bro. Come on, man. I'm trying to have an adult conversation with you over here. You over here talking about circles and eggs and stuff, man.
1: I'm just talking about footballs and soccer balls.
2: Speaking of footballs, Shea Lackey was our winner. First time ever winning on the station.
1: I am proud of you.
2: Pumped.
3: Congratulations. Oh, that's a he.
2: He.
3: Okay, my bad, Shea.
1: Shea's a guy's name.
3: It is.
2: Shea Tierney is your quarterback.
3: That's right. That's on me. I'm the one with the problem here.
1: Try to keep up.
3: I'm trying to keep up over here, man. I'm over here asking about, everything.
1: You're checking Nike stock.
3: I'm going to leave it alone.
1: So what I'm hearing is Nike stock has gone down since they did not renew their apparel agreement with the Tennessee Volunteers.
3: I'm just saying that the idea of one shoe brand remains supreme or you're only cool if you rock that brand is not true.
1: Agreed.
3: Adidas has hit the ground running. I'm not saying this because of the Vol situation. Well, partly because of it. Let me stop lying.
1: No, because if it was bad, we'd tell you it looked bad.
3: It would
1: I used to say a lot of things looked bad than Tennessee wore.
3: No doubt, but like, Adidas hit the ground roots with it. And like what all Nike's done as of late is just retro Jordans the entire time. And I still rock Nike, but like their movement as far as like sports needs to be checked is all I'm saying, because you don't want Adidas become a king of the shoe game, especially when it comes to college ball and stuff like that. If they flip a blue blood, another blue blood, that's going to be something to watch, man.
1: So you have the interlocking UT. This looks like a leather helmet is what they tried to do here.
3: Mm.
1: So it's a callback to Tennessee's early generation of football. The pants are like off-white.
3: Mm.
1: And then there's an interlocking UT on like the top of the pants and then on all the arm sleeves and stuff that the guys will wear too. This looks so cool. I know we're doing a lot of time on uniforms, but it looks sick.
2: This might be one of their best smoky grays.
1: I think so, too.
3: I'm just looking at General Nealon's like background with the Vols. Like he cooked.
1: We have done a 180 from what the Adidas Smoky Grays looked like the last time they did these. Remember they had the checkerboard shoulders, and the reaction was so bad after they got leaked. They just never wore them.
3: Vols fans gonna voice their opinions. That's one thing we will do.
1: Listen, there is no doubt about it. Commenter on YouTube says, I'm a Vandy fan. Those jerseys are sick. I hate y'all even more now. Good.
3: Thank you. I appreciate that.
1: That's the way it should be.
3: He blew a kiss, too.
1: That's the way it should be.
3: Thank you, man. It's real sweet of you to do that.
1: So what game do you wear them for, then? I don't think you could. You can't do. Also, did you see yesterday, third Saturday in October, orange versus red again?
3: The way the
1: good Lord intended Tennessee and Alabama to be played.
3: That's a good move by them.
1: Absolutely a good move.
3: You wear it, Jeez, when do you Auburn?
1: That's what I was gonna say.
3: Auburn.
1: Wear them against Auburn.
3: Just a
1: big enough game to do something cool, but not big enough to where like you don't need to be an orange.
3: Mm-hmm.
1: Like you gotta wear orange against Texas.
3: Yeah,
1: you gotta wear orange against Alabama. You probably either go dark mode against LSU or Kentucky. Yeah, don't waste dark mode on Kentucky. You can wear anything you want against Kentucky.
3: They feeling real good about their coach up there right now.
1: Oh, as they should, but you know, they still got a little ways to go.
3: Dealt with this before.
1: They still got a little ways to go.
3: We dealt with this before.
1: I'll take them a little bit more seriously, but they still got a little ways to go for me to worry about them coming into a night game in Neyland and having some success.
3: Who is the next team? Who's the next Vandy?
1: I think it might be Kentucky, actually, just not this year.
3: Okay.
1: This year, the team that could be the surprise? That's a great question.
3: Who's the next Vandy?
1: Tell you who it is. Don Davenport's Auburn Tigers.
3: Is it new for them? Yeah, they haven't won many
1: games.
3: You're right. They haven't won many games.
1: They're trying to get back to a bowl game.
3: Jeez.
1: I mean, there's a world where Auburn's a 9-win team this year.
3: I mean, I can see that.
1: Yeah.
3: So coaching personalities matter.
1: Of course.
3: Okay.
1: Of course, yeah.
3: Just making sure.
1: Yeah. I think they could be a surprise team this year. I think Kentucky could be. South Carolina has got like a floor of 4 wins and a ceiling of 10 wins. I don't know what the heck they are. I never do. There's such a range in how good South Carolina could be this year.
3: Yeah.
1: Like Shane Beamer could get fired or could take them to the playoff. Both of those very much on the table this year.
3: Just listen to Florida fans. They don't like what their coach is saying down there right now. So I'm wrong.
1: I get tagged in a lot of tweets from Gator Mike. He loves everything that's going on down there.
3: Does he? Yeah, some. Now, some don't mean all, but that's quite interesting looking at them be, I guess, undecided on their coaching change.
1: Interesting.
3: Sound like a good problem to me.
1: Interesting. Coming up, Nick Suss, the Tennessean, joins us. We'll talk Titans with him, get his take on yesterday's practice, on the progress of a team that's going to host the Super Bowl champs tomorrow. Coming up after this.
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0: with Ramon and Will. Getting back to a little bit of Titans talk this morning. Ramon Foster and Will Bowling. Happy to have Nick Suss of the Tennessean with us as we talk a little bit of Titans. Get ready for the Super Bowl champs to come to town tomorrow. Nick, what's up? How are you?
1: I'm doing good. I think I'm contemplating going back for a fifth year of college.
0: Man, yeah. Good. I mean, look,
1: I'm thinking about it.
0: You are certainly able to do that. You just got to have a lawyer on standby. So
1: yeah, I'm thinking about it. If you guys want to join me, we'll all go back to school together.
0: Sure. Yeah. Well, I mean, honestly, we get so many Titans fans asking Ramon if he can play on the offensive line. Maybe now Vols fans need to be asking Ramon if he can play on the offensive line.
2: I mean, either that sus or like I can go back and give a motivational speak like Colorado strength and conditioning coach did.
1: Yeah, I think that everything's on the table now.
0: Yeah, absolutely.
1: We all can live whatever dream we want to live.
2: Man, by the way, too, we were in San Francisco, Santa Clara, San Jose, whichever city we were in.
0: All of the above.
2: I had the pleasure of being around Nick Suss off the clock, okay? This gentleman got a lot of layers to his game, okay?
0: Wow.
2: I walked away, and I told Suss, I was like, man, I got so much more respect for what you do and how you roll, because you see Nick, and he just like, yeah, just going about his business. No, have a sit down with Nick Suss, okay? This dude is a savage. Suss,
1: it's an open offer. Find me in Nashville. Anyone listening to this, find me and sit me down, and we'll talk it through. Yeah, I'll show you my layers.
2: Just heard that, like, you also a big hip hop fan. Did not have that on my radar, Suss. What the heck?
1: I think Tehran has maybe overblown that. I know a lot about a lot of things. See? I would say I'm a casual fan. I know my stuff. I'm not going to be laughed out of a room if I'm talking about it. But my music taste skews the type of indie rock crap that most people would roll their eyes at.
0: Now we're talking.
2: Look at Will.
1: But it's a little bit of everywhere. I am well informed about the ways of the music.
2: Cultured. Mm-hmm. I love it.
0: This
2: Suss.
0: Is good to know.
2: I'm here for it.
0: This
2: more
0: is
2: of
0: good
2: it,
0: to
2: man.
0: Know.
2: I'm finding you from here on out.
0: This is very good to know. Nick Suss of the Tennessean with us. Nick, your biggest takeaway from yesterday's practice as we get through the dog days of camp right now is what?
1: Wow, I'm just going to have to remember what happened yesterday.
0: Yeah, exactly.
1: What happened yesterday? What did they do yesterday? I wrote about it, and I'm kind of fascinated by it, of just the interplay between the receivers and the DBs and the talking through how much contact is allowed and do the receivers like getting hit, the receivers not like getting hit, all that stuff. And I don't know, I was fascinated by how Elik Iomanner kind of portrayed it as a situation where, no, this is for Cam. This is totally for him learning how to protect us. And we're only going to get these reps at full speed if the quarterback is protecting us at full speed and got to know where the ball is because he's going to be the one who's protecting us and all of that. I thought that was a really fascinating layer to kind of what training camp is for. We know it's for getting up to speed. We know it's for getting rhythm and timing. But I think sometimes we get so bogged down in the weeds of what is actually being seen and like, well, this play went for 8 yards mm-hmm. and this play went for 12 yards that we forget sometimes that, oh yeah, no, the thing they're practicing is how to actually play football effectively, not just to complete this one out route and say, okay, we've checked that off. We know this out route works. Like there's a lot of small incremental stuff that happens in the middle of football practice that I still am able to be fascinated by.
0: I thought that was interesting, Nick, too, on the Cordell Flott side of things, because Robert Saleh even admitted yesterday, like, yeah, we could have played zone to maybe not expose him one-on-one with Dejon Stribling as much as we did in San Francisco, but he needs to learn how to play man in this defense, right? And at some point during training camp, coaches may be setting guys up to fail at times, and maybe even under the lights, in order for them to not fail on Sundays in September. Where are you at with the secondary piece of all of this, Nick, and their need for a bounce-back performance against Seattle on the practice field tomorrow and Sunday in Nissan Stadium?
1: Yeah, it's like the concern for me is high, but I also have to speak in so many caveats when I do this. Of like talking to some dudes around the team, my understanding is that the game plan in San Francisco was so aggressively vanilla that it almost got to a point where players didn't know how to do it. In just like the game plan itself was so intent on not giving away the strategy, quote unquote, that players might not have actually been doing stuff they were trained to do. But that doesn't excuse the practice performances where we know they are doing what they're supposed to be doing and they're still struggling. So I don't know. I think that it's good to stress test these guys. I think that it is a very necessary thing in training camp to look around and stress test your players so that they will be able to do what is needed of them in season. Now, if the alternative is the season starts and these guys are still struggling with basic man coverage concepts, trouble is trouble. Like, we all understand this. We all know that, or some of us might not know, but many of us know that last year, the team that led the NFL in defensive pressure rate was the Dallas Cowboys, who also led the NFL in passing yards allowed. So it's not as simple as just, oh, the pass rush is going to work, the corners will be fine. You do have to have good corners. You do have to have good secondary play. I don't know. I want to see more out of it. I want to see more at the point of attack. I want to see the ability to close rather than the ability to be where you need to be. And that's what's missing a little bit right now. They're where they need to be. They're on the ball. It's just Flott and Alante Taylor, and these guys need to start breaking up passes, start disrupting the ball while it's in the air. And you can't call for that every single time. There's a reason completion percentages are as high as they are in the NFL, but you do need to start being disruptive. It's the name of the game at that position.
2: We're joined by Nick Susser, the Tennessean, this morning, talking Titans. Nick, with that being said, with the Seahawks coming into town, and we know what they are and who they are. They're the world champions, man. Those two facets of the game that you mentioned, Cam or the corner specifically, who needs a bigger stress test against this bunch going into week two, which is, I think, holds a little bit more weight than it did in years past, considering it's only three games?
1: Yeah, I think that Cam is the ultimate barometer, right? Like I've said before, and I get in fights with football people about this all the time, I think corner is the hardest position in the NFL, including quarterback. I think that the difficulty of playing that position at a high level is shown time and time again by the fact that we like look at the NFL top 100. You're going to have 16 quarterbacks in the top 100 players in the NFL, and you're probably going to have five or six corners, and every NFL team plays three or four corners on a given play. If there's five out of 106 or whatever it is that are playing regularly, it's really tough to play. But that being said, we know the importance of quarterback. We know that the league is driven by QBs. I think that what I need to see from Cam is the Cam Ward stuff. Like, I'm in a weird place where I don't doubt that he'll be able to play effectively and interestingly on schedule in this Brian Daboll offense. He looks really good when the offense is asking him to get the ball out in under 2 seconds. It's when he does the stuff that he got drafted for that things start to look a little bit more concerning. And that's what's interesting to me. I just need to see him go out and make two or three plays that remind me of the Cam Ward that we all saw last year. The creative, the improvisational, the play breaks down, but I'm going to be the star type play. Mm-hmm. He doesn't need to do that 70 snaps a game. But if I see it two or three times in practice on top of the rhythm plays, I'm going to come out of this feeling pretty confident about this offense.
2: No doubt. Sus, I feel like we've seen plays be made by each one of these receivers, the top three guys, Carnell, Wandale, and of course, Calvin. So far, considering, you know, Carnell didn't get a reception in the last game, how would you delegate who's the primary target moving forward? Is it still Carnell in your opinion, or was it ever him?
1: Primary target's such a weird way to phrase it with this offense, because if you ask me who's going to get the most targets, I would bet on Wandale Robinson.
2: Okay.
1: I think that he's going to be the guy who has thrown the ball the most. Does that make him the primary target, though? I really don't know. I think the division of labor is going to be such that Wandale Robinson is going to function the way that a tight end usually would, or that a swing pass running back usually would. He's going to be that third down option. He's going to be the guy that can be the safety blanket who can get you the 6 hard yards to continue the drive. And I think that's going to make it so he gets thrown the ball a lot. Carnell, I think, is going to be the primary target in the sense that he's going to be the number one option most of the time. Mm-hmm. And who does that make primary? We can quibble over semantics on that, but I think that if you go back and look at two seasons ago, Brian Daboll's offense, Malik Nabers and Wandale Robinson, I want to say combined for 310 targets or something like that that year.
2: Yeah.
1: I wouldn't be shocked if something similar happens this year, where they're both thrown the ball a lot and they both have very specific roles of why they're being thrown the ball, but neither of them can truly be the number one guy just because of the roles being so distinct from one another.
2: Man, it's I view them differently, but Sus, have you seen this offensive line take a step in the right direction that gives you a little bit more optimism of what they're capable of this year so far, just in training camp?
1: Yeah, I kind of, the more I watch the right side of the O-line with Carmona and Latham, the more I see the vision as a run-blocking unit. I think those two have a really strong chemistry right now when it comes to moving dudes in the run game. And as guy who grew up playing wing TV or football, I appreciate seeing the pulling guards as much as I do in this offense. I missed that with all these years of zone offense here in Nashville, but I do have the same concerns about overall pass blocking health and consistency that I think a lot of people viewing this do right now. And the part that has concerned me is that when rushers get home, it seems to be three or four at the same time. It's not like there's one turnstile I can point to and say, this guy is filling the Andre Dillard role or whatever it was to punch down. I'm sorry about that. But like, there's one guy. It's not like there's one guy who's constantly messing up. It's if Cam's under pressure, there are three or four guys in his face. And maybe that means Cam needs to get the ball out more quickly. Maybe that means the offensive line needs to get a third of a second better in strain or pass protection. I thought Carmona gave an awesome answer yesterday, if you guys listening haven't heard it, about what it means to get better at strain as a blocker. I thought that there was a lot of wisdom in that for a young player. But I don't know. I think that I see the vision of this being a good run-blocking team. And the pass-blocking stuff, I think they can be average. But is average good enough if your quarterback is also holding onto the ball as long as Cam Ward likes to? That's when things, that's when the interplay gets difficult.
0: Mm-hmm. Nick Sess of the Tennessean with us. Nick, on the way out, we love replacing veterans who are fine with rookies maybe before they're actually ready to play as NFL fans and football fans. And I think that's true of Anthony Hill Jr. right now. However, he's playing at a higher level, and I think it's getting harder to keep him off the field, Nick. And I know he had a really good day yesterday, and Robert Saleh said some good things about him. What is a realistic timeline, in your opinion, to get him on the field? I'm not trying to replace Cody Barton right away, but I do think there is a world where Anthony Hill Jr., by what, the middle of the season, could start trending more towards more playing time.
1: Yeah, I think that the easy thing to do, the convenient thing to do, is just point at the bye week. I don't think that that has to be the constraint here, but I also think that it's not just Cody Barton that we have to talk about when it comes to Anthony Hill. We got to talk about James Williams. We got to talk about Mohamed Diabate. There are players that this team likes at this position, and they're going to have a lot of depth. What does Barton have that those guys don't have? Barton currently has the trust as a functional play caller,
0: right,
1: which makes a difference. And if Cedric Gray can take over that role, or if Anthony Hill can take over that role, or whatever it ends up being, I don't know. But it's hard. I'm trying to think through what the right answer to your question would be. I would say give it 4 weeks into the season and reevaluate. I would also say I thought that Cody Barton, in the San Francisco joint practice at least, played one of the best practices I've seen from him in a very long time. I don't want to just rule out somebody of that caliber because there is a high-flying rookie there, especially when we keep seeing James Williams play well, and we know what Diabate can do, and it's a loaded room right now. And as I've said on this show probably too many times to count, I also think that just about anybody with some measure of talent can play inside linebacker effectively in this defense when you got John Franklin Myers and Jeffrey Simmons and Solomon Thomas and Jordan Elliott eating blocks up the middle and creating free release, free runner for these linebackers, it's going to be hard to justify taking your natural play caller off the field when most people are going to be unblocked from that position in this defense.
0: I think all good points. Nick Suss, great insight as always. You read him at Tennessean.com, in the Tennessean, at Nick Suss on Twitter. Thank you for your time as always, Nick. Appreciate you.
1: Yeah, happy to help y'all.
0: Yes, sir. Nick Suss with us here this morning.
2: That's good stuff.
0: I'm not trying to run Cody Barton off the field. And I think sometimes we fall into that trap out of excitement over a rookie. Oh, let's just get him in there. Like, forget Tajay Spears. I want to see Nick Singleton. Like, there will be time to see these players develop and get reps. The play calling piece of what Cody Barton brings to this defense, Ramon, is still significant at this point in time.
2: Yep. Not just that. Cody's up this game. Cody's a smart player, Barton, that is. He recognizes what pressure he's under right now. When you see people drafted directly at your position, especially their first, second, or even third round type players, then you got to go. Cody's going right now.
0: Cody is also, for the first time in 4 years, with the same organization in back-to-back seasons.
2: Yeah.
0: He talked about that with Brent Doherty on 3HL the other day.
2: Yeah.
0: He spent 4 years in Seattle and then went Seattle, Washington, Denver, Tennessee in four seasons. Mm-hmm. Back to back to back to back. That's got to be difficult. Learning new teammates, learning a new place. I know you're learning a new system this year, and that's part of the challenge as well, but you're at least playing next to the same linebacker this time around again with Cedric Gray.
2: Yeah, no doubt. And that holds stock. But it's also, as he just said, though, too, it's the trust component of it as well. Like, he is the OG when it boils down to how he communicates with Cedric and specifically James, but even having a young guy like Anthony Hill watch him, like, that's what's most fascinating to me is he can be player coach, essentially, while also still getting his, too. Like, I'm watching him in practice, I'm happy for what he's transitioned into, because I didn't know he'd be this good in space.
0: As we go to break, Ramon, we were right.
2: Talking about?
0: We were already right. Smokey Gray, all October right. 3rd against Auburn.
2: Let's go. Bring him into town, baby.
0: That's funny.
2: Bring him in.
0: That's funny.
2: You ever had eagle wings before?
0: Eagle wings? An eagle or tiger?
2: Eagle
0: that
2: wings.
0: Weekend.
2: I don't want no tiger.
0: Where will
2: tiger.
0: We be? We'll Jerry be in Curry Baltimore City. That weekend. We'll be having Jimmy Seafood as we watch Tennessee beat Auburn.
2: Send it up. Send it up. Okay? It's just buffalo sauce it and send it up, Will.
0: I'm obviously having you on Titans Radio with us. I'm most excited to call games with you. Like, I don't want to get priorities out of whack. However, I am very excited to watch Tennessee games with you on Saturdays when we are traveling with the team for Titans Radio broadcast.
2: A mess. That's why you're excited, because I'm a mess.
0: And you think I'm not?
2: Just say
0: I make you look perfectly sane the way I watch football games. You know me. You know this.
2: I'm a mess, man, when it comes down to it.
0: The last one we watched together was in London when Tennessee played Texas A&M, and I was in an Uber on the way back to all flat watching, D. Williams' punt return for a touchdown that basically
2: exactly
0: won that game.
2: It was.
0: Yeah.
2: I'm a mess. I can't wait to be one.
0: All right, well, there you go. October 3rd, Tennessee, Auburn, Smokey Grays. Listen, like, you do Smokey Grays for a good, not great opponent. You got to wear orange against Texas.
2: You do.
0: You got to wear orange against Alabama. They got to wear red. Orange. Look at me sounding Southern as I talk ball.
2: How enhanced are you going to be if the Vols beat Texas?
0: Prepare to be sick of me. I have my UT thermos today, actually. See, look, there you go.
2: It is.
0: UT and Tex. Listen. We're going to be talking yoffs. We'll be talking yoffs. Playoffs.
2: Yeah. Yeah.
0: Playoffs.
2: Yoff.
0: If Tennessee can beat Tex.
2: Commercial.
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7: 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Quick one. Started off with a proclamation that Mike Borgonzi is on the hot seat. And we ended with learning that Nick Suss loves hip-hop.
8: Yeah, well, he said he's affluent in it. Like, he gets what it is. And I'm here for that, man. Just know a little bit of something about everything. That's usually how we operate in a normal society. We've gotten real different out here in these streets.
7: Absolutely.
8: It's okay. Well, you've introduced you and Hubs. Not you, really. I'm gonna be real with you, Hubs.
7: Oh,
8: Hubs put me on a lot of country. You give me new country, and I'm cool with that too.
7: I'll be honest. Me and country music aren't really friends right now.
8: Oh, ain't cool. Like,
7: sometimes right I'll pop on some country radio, and some of the stuff I hear hurts my ears.
8: Hurts your ears?
7: What yeah, you it's mean? Not good.
9: Some of it I feel like doesn't really belong bad. In a certain genre, so they put it in country.
8: Mm.
7: That Boston song, though?
8: Never heard
7: of it. On a train back to Stella. Boston. That's honestly probably one of the ones you're talking about. It's like not really country. It's a TikTok song that they've made into a radio hit. When songs go viral on TikTok, then they make it to radio.
8: Mm.
7: It's now the order of operations with this thing.
8: Oh.
7: And so that one's really catchy, but I don't know. I mean, I could guarantee you somebody in Nashville is playing Choose in Texas by Ella Langley right now on the radio. I cannot escape Choose in Texas. I like the song, too.
8: Yeah. Why are we playing that song? They better not play it during really Texas song. Week.
7: Mm, good point. Great point.
8: That's why I'm anti-Ella. Like,
7: are you?
8: Because of the song. Choose Tennessee.
7: You know made that song. You know where Ella Langley went to college?
8: Auburn
7: Tiger.
8: Yeah. She should have chose Auburn then.
7: Choosing Auburn, I can tell.
8: Don't sound cool enough, though.
7: No. It
8: doesn't sound cool enough. Not even. She tried, though.
7: She did try.
8: What's going on?
9: Who knows?
7: Scavenger hunt now? You have to pound a table somewhere? Big Boss Bert. I don't want to out him, actually. Never mind. I don't want to do this.
9: You've already started it now?
7: No. Talent versus sales is happening right now because our sales staff is trying to do a scavenger hunt around the building, and
8: they're lucky.
7: There may or may not be some sabotage.
8: They're lucky they came in and grabbed those envelopes. They're so lucky.
9: I told you to lock the door.
7: Our sales team came in here and grabbed envelopes for their scavenger hunt while we were on air, and then Robert came in the next break. And was like, "Where are y'all? Where are the envelopes in here? I'm going to hide them." Like, nah, they already took them.
8: Let's see if we can do some scavenger hunts at some local businesses first. I got a scavenger hunt for you. Find a local LLC.
7: Two commenters on YouTube say, "We are Ella fellas. What are you talking about?" No, I am too, but like with any good thing, we have to overplay stuff in pop culture and TV and radio now.
8: If you're an Ella fella, you're also a Pat McAfee fan.
7: No. Don't you put that evil on Ella. I like Ella Langley. I hear the song Choose in Texas all the time, and now it's in my head, so I've done that to myself. Real quick, I meant to get to this earlier, and we didn't have time for it. I was listening to Fox Sports Radio last night. Jason Smith, Mark Harmon, Mike Harmon, I don't know. As I was driving home from NSC's win over Red Bull New York, they were trying to convince people that Cade Klubnik could start week one at quarterback for the Jets. Like, this was maybe an outside possibility.
8: I'm here for it.
7: I might be back on board with it being a must win if Cade Klubnik is starting. I'm halfway kidding.
8: I will always say guys go from college to the pros, and sometimes they elevate their games.
7: The whole point was, like, Cade Klubnik looks really good in the preseason game. Geno Smith is dealing with an ankle injury. He's practicing, but he's not mobile. He doesn't look like himself. And Cade Klubnik just kind of keeps making plays. 3 for 3 in the red zone yesterday. Touchdowns during a red zone period to Garrett Wilson, Jelani Woods, and Kenny Nwangwu. I don't know. Maybe not week one. I think Cade Klubnik's going to start sooner than people think for the New York Jets.
8: I hope it's week one. Here's the thing, though, too. It's like I'm always of the mindset. Like, he was signed as a holdover to protect Aaron Glenn's job, I think, go get a veteran quarterback. Geno signed for 3.3. Like, that's easy to bench when you look at, hey, if a guy like a rookie in a Tyler Shuck situation is having a better preseason than him. That's not far-fetched. Like, Cade Klubnik moves to a different environment, goes to the pros, and some, I mean, elevates his game. It happens time and time again. This is not new.
7: Tonight, 7 p.m., football is back. ESPN2, Baylor, Brentwood Academy. Two of the top 25 teams in the country. I'm very excited. And I think my alma mater is going to win tonight, Ramon.
8: I am too. Do you?
7: I think the Brentwood Academy Eagles get the job done against David Gabriel George. Three committed future Vols. Mm. There are probably even more, actually, on both teams that aren't committed yet who are juniors.
8: Mm.
7: Kenny Simon, Keyshawn Bowman against David Gabriel George. Go Eagles. Back at it tomorrow morning. Tate Matthews joins us at 9 a.m. His first visit of the high school football season tomorrow. Can't wait. Brent Hubbs and Ron Slay may yell at me as well. Who's to say? We'll be back at it tomorrow morning, 6 a.m.
8: He's going to. Your Scarlet Red is showing, though, against Baylor.
7: My Scarlet Red?
8: Aren't y'all red?
7: We're red, but so are they.
8: Your Eagledom is showing.
7: Sure.
8: But remember.
7: Go Eagles.
8: To the fingers. And your mic is always hot, baby.

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8: 10 o'clock, good morning from the Circus Sports at the Mint Kentucky Down Studio. I'm Lucas Panzeca. No Titans practice today. They'll be back at it tomorrow for joint practice with the Seahawks ahead of Sunday's preseason matchup. In NFL news, the Bucs and defensive tackle Vita Vea agreed to a one-year contract extension to end his hold-in. Vea will make $30 million fully guaranteed this season. In college football uniform news, it was announced yesterday that Tennessee and Alabama will wear the orange and crimson home uniforms for the third Saturday in October matchups in both 2026 and 2027. Tennessee football also today unveiled their smoky grays for 2026, honoring General Robert Neyland. Nashville Soccer Club grabbed another win on Wednesday at Red Bull New York with a stoppage time winner on a back post header by Maxwell Waleji. 1-0 the final. Nashville continues to separate at the top of the MLS table, now 7 points clear of Inter Miami. For all your foundation repairs and waterproofing needs, visit USSTN.com. 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
9: Good morning. Welcome in to the show. Welcome into 104.5 The Zone. Feels amazing outside. Hope you guys survived the storms. We are back in studio for the day. We will be back at Titans training camp tomorrow for joint training camp practices with the Seattle Seahawks, the defending Super Bowl champion. Should be a lot of fun, a lot of good competition. 615-737-1045 is how you jump in here. In the meantime, we have 3 hours to kind of stretch our legs. Facebook, YouTube, Twitter, and Twitch. Live stream the show there if you would like to. Good morning, boys.
8: Hello, good morning.
10: Morning.
9: Have we figured out what we're getting for breakfast? Because it was probably the subject that was most debated before we walked in here as to why Lucas did not eat sufficiently before the radio show started.
10: The vending machine.
11: Where did you get? You have like three bags in front of you.
9: What do you have?
8: Flamin' Hot flavored peanuts from the vending machine.
9: Okay, that'll go well later.
8: And some Jack Link's beef tender cuts. You guys want to do some ASMR?
11: Do you think that's going to really fill you up?
9: Yeah, go ahead.
11: Sorry.
8: That's a big thing on social media now, is just people opening things quietly, and it's just the sound of the rap.
11: You didn't tap your fingers on it. You have to do the...
9: Yeah, you have to...
11: God, I hate that so much. No, stop it.
9: It's a thing.
11: No,
9: there's a market for it.
8: We're
9: losing tens of hundreds of dollars to TikTok ASMR videos that jerky. We should be.
11: Now give us a chew.
9: Sounds solid.
8: Mm.
11: Beefy?
8: Pretty beefy.
11: Yeah, that's not going to be enough.
9: I thought we were doing breakfast.
11: I'm down to do breakfast, or if you want to wait till 11 o'clock.
8: I'm super down.
9: What's at 11 o'clock? Hattie B's?
8: There's uniform news.
9: We'll get there.
11: Well, hold on.
9: Just a second.
11: I would like to get our breakfast order in uniform.
9: All right. Scrolled. by these uniforms six different times this morning already. I don't know how much more uniform talk we can do. Hattie B's, how long before we can convince our hot chicken overlords to open things up for breakfast on the Hattie B's app? Because I feel like that's the next great step. Hattie B's breakfast.
11: The next great step would be for them to give us a red phone to put in the studio that we could call, and it would just be a direct line to one of them, kind of like the bat phone.
9: Yeah,
11: I have that. Well, then put out the call. No, what are you waiting for?
8: No, we don't have that. Like an actual phone.
9: Yes. No, mine
8: is a handheld with a cord.
11: Like the president has a big red
9: phone.
11: Button.
9: Mine is the bat phone for Nissan Stadium, Hattie B's. It's a very effective bat phone.
8: Yeah, but
9: you want an actual Hattie B's branded hot chicken phone. Would it be in the shape of a chicken, like one of these 1990s novelty phones?
8: What you're talking about is just sending a text to Nick Bishop and the guys. Like, any of us can do that. We're talking about a physical phone in the studio that we pick up, and it can't make calls to any place except Hattie B's. And there's just buttons for each location.
11: But there's also it has to have a case over it, because if someone bumped into it and ordered Hattie B's and no one was here to eat it,
8: it's Face ID. It's only our faces.
9: Oh, like the biometric scanners they have at the football games now?
11: We have to prick our finger and give it a blood sample.
9: Yeah, it's an omerta, in the mafia.
11: Yeah.
9: It's the only way you get access to the phone. Because I feel like if we left it in the studio, the privileges would be abused by others who should not have.
11: Who are not worthy.
8: Tyler says we need a Hattie B's in the studio the way Devontae Adams has a Taco Bell.
9: Yes.
8: It's in his den.
9: Yes, but it only opens from the hours of 10 a.m. to 1 p.m.
8: Yes.
9: Because otherwise we'd have to pry Jackson away from it. And it can't just be a whole building thing.
11: I also have a new nickname. You know, there's Jackson Dart. I think our Jackson should be Jackson Fart.
9: I feel like you're Jackson Fart.
11: No.
9: I heard reports.
11: We don't have to do this on air.
9: Of you unceremoniously gassing the SeatGeek Terrace on your way to smoke a cigarette with Kirby yesterday. Multiple reports, multiple team sources. What do you have to say for yourself to these allegations?
8: I think there's proof.
9: You got video, audio? Somebody had a hot mic?
8: Literally a hot mic.
11: I did.
9: Oh, that's right, because
8: it was picked up on a hot mic.
11: No.
9: Yes.
8: Yes, it was. That's what we were told.
9: That's because the people who informed us are the people who have the situation mic'd at practice.
8: Like, they're up there with
11: cameras. I need a recording of it. I need to know what it sounded like. I need to know.
9: You know what it sounded like. We could probably have Kroll do an impression, because it's just basically his entire existence back there.
11: Okay, here's what happened.
9: No wonder he looks so
11: God
9: scared.
11: Forbid a guy stretch his legs a little bit, and one of the Titan weasels over there, who doesn't know how to keep his mouth shut, had to run and send it up the hierarchy. Oh, hey, who's that fat guy that works with Buck? He farted up here. Yeah, I did, and I'll do it again. I'll do it again Friday. I'll do it again multiple times on Friday. Do you remember the Carnell Tate catch where Kevin Winston, they kind of converged and it was the hit late in practice?
9: Yes.
11: When he did that and I went, oh, I farted during that. I'm allowed to express myself.
8: That one just caught you off guard.
11: It did. It surprised me. So I don't like people being rats over there, because I see a lot of things too that I don't say. Just remember that. Kind of like that raccoon having to walk to work. I bet y'all didn't want anybody to know that y'all don't let him ride the bus with everybody else. He's got to walk in from Lake Amulet to work.
9: The raccoon responded to you on Twitter.
11: He did. He said he's not allowed to drive a car. Four-wheeler's not a car. Give that man back his four-wheeler.
9: The old T-Rack had a four-wheeler.
11: He did.
9: The old four-wheeler had a... Isn't it the SA Recycling four-wheeler or something like that? Or is that our four-wheeler? Don't we have a four-wheeler?
8: What do you think they do?
11: That's a gator.
8: The old T-Rack, like the head and everything.
9: I saw some scary behind the scenes. Is it the Muppets that has the two old men in the balcony?
11: Yes.
9: Okay.
11: Wallace and Gromit. No, I'm just kidding.
9: No, that's a dog.
11: That's
9: right?
11: A claymation.
9: Okay.
11: Thing. It's Stanley and Waldorf.
9: Stanley and Waldorf. You know Stanley and Waldorf from the Muppets.
8: Mm-hmm.
9: They were doing I don't know if it was a 60 Minutes on the Muppets, or the people that operate the puppets or all these different things, but they took them behind the scenes of the places where they keep the puppets when the puppets aren't active, and it looked like Stanley and Waldorf were being hung. They were nude. nude, just flat bodies. They didn't have their suit and tie on, just hanging from the roof. Like they take you into the place where they keep what's the elephant on Sesame Street?
11: Snuffleupagus.
9: I can say that, but I can't say street. And the thing is just like dangling from a ceiling. Like you walk into a dark room, you flip on the lights, and there is a, you know, what appears to be a dead Muppet. Kind of jarring.
8: I have not had these peanuts. These are delightful. Very good.
3: Flamin' Hot. Y'all like Flamin' Hot stuff?
9: You couldn't wait an hour for us to get lunch?
8: Yeah, I can wait an hour.
11: And while I'm waiting...
9: All right. The only way that I can stop him from shoving hot peanuts into his face is to get him to tell us why these uniforms are important. Go.
8: Well, the uniform news of the week for me.
9: He's going to choke on one of these peanuts. I can't wait.
8: It is. Peanuts and popcorn are the worst broadcast foods.
11: It's like, you know, when you go to the bank and you got to send them a check through that tube, Lucas is like, every time he cuts his mic off.
8: Yeah, it's rough.
11: Taking as many
8: popcorn is the worst broadcast food.
9: Well, because
8: easily
9: the kernels,
8: the worst.
11: Yes. Ice cream.
9: The kernels can get like stuck in the back of your throat.
8: Oh yeah, and just literally, it sounds like somebody's choking you out.
11: Didn't that happen with a persimmon here? Like one of my mom's persimmons.
8: Oh yeah, I ate one of the dried persimmons that you brought, and I choked. We had to edit an interview. So the uniform news of the week for me, Tennessee related, is the fact that for the first time since 1970, as announced yesterday, Tennessee and Alabama are going to wear their home jerseys on the third Saturday in October. This is amazing news. Fans have been begging for this. Shout out to Greg Byrne, the AD at Bama, and Danny White, the AD at Tennessee, for finally getting this done. They've got it locked in for 2026 at Neyland Stadium and 2027 in Tuscaloosa. This is as it should be. The orange of Tennessee versus the crimson of Alabama. Aesthetically pleasing, historic. Cannot wait to see that in action. More teams should do this. More rivalries should do this. USC and UCLA do this. Other than them, I don't know that there is one, like a rivalry in college football that consistently puts out the home and home uniforms. But it is an amazing look. I am so pumped about this. As somebody that typically doesn't get up and go crazy for uniform
9: stuff
8: the way many people do.
9: Well, that's why I'm so surprised with your obsession about this, because every time we attempt to talk about uniforms around here, you shrug your shoulders and say, ah.
8: Yeah. No, I struggle to have strong opinions on uniforms and fashion things in general.
9: But I agree with you that this is an important thing and that more programs should do this to bring back the feeling of, like, because what it reminds you of is, like, one of these, like, 1950s football posters, like, matchup posters, you know what I'm talking about?
8: Yeah.
9: The old school, right?
8: It's that old school look.
9: Where the uniforms are as visceral as anything on that. Because with the way that they've now changed the conference schedule, especially in the SEC, you have less frequently occurring rivalries that you're used to, right? Tennessee and Florida are not going to play this year.
8: Correct.
9: So when you have the opportunity to capitalize on nostalgia there, it feels like you should.
8: Yeah, so that was awesome news.
9: Smart by them.
8: And then today, Tennessee put out their smoky gray uniforms that they will wear for a game this year. The game has not been specified, but Neyland Legacy uniforms are what they're calling it. They are the smoky gray uniforms that actually don't have a power T on the helmet. The helmet is kind of a replica of the old school leather helmet. So you kind of have like the line going down the middle and then the line going across the helmet. They posted them on their official Twitter account. If you want to take a look, the interlocking UT logo, that's kind of an old school nod to like it's a baseball inspired Tennessee logo, which was Robert Neyland's first love. The Neyland patch is on there. There's like blueprints on the shoulder pads because Neyland, of course, served in the Army Corps of Engineers. He used the same vision, I'm reading straight from the release, to help grow Shield Watkins Field into a cathedral of college football. The shoulder features blueprints from the 1948 expansion, details still visible in the stadium's oldest sections today, which I do think is cool. So fans like it. I've never been big on the smoky grays in general. For me, it's like, wear orange. I appreciate schools like Bama and Penn State that just don't even mess with the alternates. But I like the meaning behind it.
11: Yeah, that's Madborn, dog. Madborn.
8: No, sorry. Yeah. Hopefully it mattered to some people. I know it didn't matter to you guys.
11: I'm just kidding. I loved it. How often
9: the way I bullied him while you were talking into doing that, he didn't want anything to do with that.
11: How often do, I guess the Vols in particular, bring out a new uniform and then only wear it once and never bring it back again? Like, is this like a one-off thing? Is this something that...
9: I thought there was something with the Smoky Grays. Weren't they like cursed for a minute?
8: Yeah, in the beginning they were cursed because Butch, the Smoky Grays first came out with Butch, if I'm not mistaken. And he decided to roll them out, like, to get up for the Georgia game or something. And it's like, dude, we are not equipped to compete with Georgia. So Tennessee fans started associating the Smoky Grays with just the Vols getting shellacked. So Danny White reversed course a little bit and started rolling out the Smoky Grays.
9: The uniforms will save us.
8: Yeah, Tennessee started wearing alternates against, like, beatable SEC teams like Kentucky and Minnows Cupcakes, which is a better approach.
9: That's such a Butch thing.
8: Austin Stanley of A to Z Sports texted me, said the Auburn game is what they're going to wear the Smoky Grays for. I haven't seen that. So, okay, if that's the case, they'll be wearing them when Alex Golish returns to Neyland Stadium.
9: You can interact with the show. Go ahead, Robert.
11: Do the Titans have a version of that? Do they have a cursed uniform combo? No.
9: No.
8: I don't think so. I've never heard that.
9: No, the all navies, I feel like in the last iteration of the uniform, the all navies, they had lost a couple of games that were layups in those. Like, that was the game that they went to Cincinnati, Lucas, and lost to Joe Burrow, rookie Joe Burrow.
8: Bad Cincy team. That was Joe's breakout game.
9: I think, and it wasn't like a long ongoing thing because it's not like they had those uniforms for a very long time. I think it was 8 years in total that they wore those versions. But the All Navy, I think, had a little bit of bad juju, if I remember correctly.
8: Yeah, I don't think the Smoky Grays have that. I loved the Smoky Grays with the helmet that had the Smokies in the background, like the horizon of the Smoky Mountains. I thought those were awesome, but... Yeah, I appreciate all the meaning and honoring General Neyland. I am typically of the mindset of just wear orange, man. But I do love the dark modes. I think those are cool, too, with the black helmets.
11: 40-year-old virgin is the answer to your question.
8: Bustin' Diamond in the chat just randomly threw in a movie quote. What is it? I have to scroll up. First of all, you're throwing too many big words at me. Because I don't understand them, I'm going to take them as disrespect. Great line. Who says that in 40-year-old virgin?
11: I'm pretty sure it's, what's his name?
9: Is Paul Rudd in that?
8: Oh, yeah.
9: He's the manager, right?
8: No.
11: Paul Rudd is the guy who is dating the woman that...
8: Mindy Kaling. He's...
11: I changed my email. Okay. I didn't know that. Cheyenne and I watched... we talked about rom-coms. What day was that? Tuesday? It had to be the day we were in studio. Wedding Crashers.
8: All time.
11: Dude.
9: Rom-com?
11: Yeah, it is a rom-com.
8: It's a rom. Absolutely.
11: Because he's in love with...
8: Rachel McAdam.
9: Okay, what percentage has to be...
8: Kevin Hart. That's right. Kevin Hart's cameo in 40-Year-Old Virgin. He's the one that says that line.
9: I need to rewatch
8: that
9: movie.
8: Yeah, Kevin Hart appears in one scene of that movie. He was not famous at the time, and he's the one who says that line. It's such a good line.
9: That's excellent. What were we talking about? Rom-coms. What percentage of the movie has to be comedy versus romance for it to officially be a rom-com versus a comedy? Because I would immediately put Wedding Crashers in comedy. Because there is romance, but the romance feels like a sideshow. Like, you're there to laugh at Vince Vaughn and Owen Wilson.
11: Yeah, see, I feel like the comedy is the vehicle to get to the romance. Mm-hmm. Like, the premise is they crash weddings, they sleep with these women who are emotionally available, and then they dip. But then he finds himself, he falls for this woman. Yep. And eventually he starts breaking all the rules. Yeah. And Vince Vaughn's like, hey, I got a stage 5 clinger. Let's get out of here. This broad is crazy.
9: That whole dynamic is excellent.

0: Well, I heard your Cheyenne voice.
1: Yeah. Well, she fell asleep. I was like, I turned over to look at her. I was like, oh, this is like my favorite part of the movie when they're playing football. He's like, dude, I was all state. I can put the ball wherever I want to. It just dogged him out. If I had breath in my lungs, I'd yell at you right now.
0: Is that
2: Isla Fisher, not Amy Fisher. Thank you, Tom.
1: God, do the stupid, stupid, stupid thing.
0: Stupid, stupid. He can't take his hand out of the peanut bag long enough to do the Somebody in the chat says Lucas is about to have that room smelling crazy.
2: Just peanuts.
0: I honestly think no matter how many different kinds of food he could ingest and then violently, viciously burp out at some, because you know that's coming.
1: That is my white whale,
0: Look forward to at some point during the show.
2: This is the biggest ruse you guys have put on.
1: You're a liar. You're a liar.
0: You have never been more of a liar.
1: Dude, even if I had a Bigfoot-esque video of you like doing your burp fart, like I would still play it. Grainy.
0: You are literally Kevin James.
2: Just a ruse.
0: In Grown Ups.
1: It sounds like he's hurting himself when he... That's how his burp sounds.
0: It makes me feel chest pain when he does it. It just erupts from his chest.
1: I don't think he's actually burping. I think he's releasing pressure or something. I don't think that's actually a burp proper. Because I've heard him burp proper.
0: So anyway, I have that to look forward to today.
1: We never figured out what we're going to eat.
0: He's too busy eating. Somebody else in the chat said, how hard am I going to clout chase tomorrow with the Hard Knocks cameras? I didn't even think about that. Seahawks are on Hard Knocks. Has anybody watched the Seahawks on Hard Knocks? I completely forgot about that.
2: I haven't watched Hard Knocks in years.
0: Baker Mayfield's rookie year is the last time I watched a full season of Hard Knocks.
1: I watched it when they did the AFC North.
0: That was last year?
1: Yeah.
0: And that's the in-season Hard Knocks.
1: Correct.
0: Was it any good?
1: It was okay, but you just kept saying, like, I wish I was watching my team. Like, I wish I was watching my team. Oh, my team's on. Oh, I wish. Now it's back to the Steelers. Yeah. I wish I was watching my team.
0: Okay.
1: I see all the clips I need to see on Twitter of it. Like Mike McDonald talking to Sam Darnold and them laughing about Jim Harbaugh. Or like it's the same thing I feel about the Manning cast or anything else like that. I see all the clips I need to see on Twitter.
0: Titans' best chance to get on Hard Knocks. Seahawks in town. 615-737-1045. The number will play you a snippet of the install with Greg Cosell. Talked a lot about the defensive rookies today. One guy trending in a positive direction and one guy looking like he might be stuck in a depth role. We'll tell you who coming up next.
3: 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Taylor Zarza and Ramon Foster have the call on Nashville's home for Titans football. 104.5 The Zone.
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0: Welcome back to the show, fueled by Hattie B's Hot Chicken. All right, so we were going to do a thing where we let the audience help us pick which Titans player we have on tomorrow, but we've already had one suggested to us. Should we still crowdsource it anyway? And maybe if, you know, we can't get a different player, we just don't tell them?
1: Well, we're going to get more players as time goes on, so their input is always welcome.
0: No. So we're going to let you guys make submissions for players that you want to hear on the show. We only have a few opportunities left at training camp because, we have, a week and a half left before camp is over? And there will still be opportunities, I think, in the extra week of practice that they have leading up to get out there. But right now, we only have a handful of opportunities left. So we want you guys to have some input on which Titans players you want to hear on the show. And so we'll do that at what time, Robert? What time you want to do that today? 11:20?
1: Sounds good to me.
0: And as a result, we'll be able to give away Titans tickets to the preseason game.
1: That's right. We have Titans ticket Thursday. I think you have an opportunity with every single show on the zone today to win tickets to the preseason game to see them take on the Seahawks at Nissan Stadium.
0: And our time is going to be at 11:20. So make sure that you are listening at 11:20, and we'll tell you exactly how you can try and win those tickets. Brett Kern is definitely going to be on the show tomorrow at training camp. So we'll look forward to having Brett a part of the proceedings, and we'll be able to give you live updates. Lucas, people are really enjoying your play-by-play for them at Titans practice when they're open. It is nice. Probably one of the more popular things we've done as a show. You're doing a really good job.
2: Well, thank you.
0: Too many people have said nice things about him lately.
1: Yeah, his head is almost getting as fat as his ass.
2: Impossible.
0: That is physiologically impossible.
1: Picture it didn't happen. What was the classic with you're about to shower without me? Like, let's see that.
0: People are suggesting John Franklin Myers on the radio show, and we have a reason why we can't pick him, but we will do that at 11:20 today. I can't wait to play that audio. God, I wish we could play it unfiltered. But at 11:20, we'll have your opportunity to win some Titans tickets. In the meantime, I want you to hear this clip of the install with Greg Cosell. We talked a lot about Keldrick Falk and Anthony Hill. I don't know whether Hill is going to make a push here late to get out there with the starting defense, but right now, based on what Greg's seeing from him on tape and what his reps are telling us at practice, it looks like they may be in a situation where they have to slow play Hill. Different situation for Keldrick Falk, and I'll let Greg tell you why with this portion of today's podcast. Welcome into the install with Greg Cosell of NFL Films. Off today for training camp for us, Greg, but tomorrow we get some joint work with the Seattle Seahawks, the defending Super Bowl champions. I can't wait to see the competition first and foremost, but it's always fun when you get to see Jaxon Smith-Njigba and Leonard Williams and all the other great players that are on that Seahawks roster.
3: Yeah, I mean, obviously they're pretty good. They're Super Bowl champs. You know, and they're a very interesting team in so many different ways. Like every team, there's questions for them as they go into the season. And in a preseason game, obviously those questions aren't going to be answered necessarily. I mean, who knows who they're even going to play? I don't know if they've even said that. But they're obviously an elite team in the league, just in terms of the personnel, in terms of the way they're coached. The way they play defense is really, really interesting. It'll be a good test. And you know, these practices, I know that there tends to be fights and a lot of people get upset, but you know, coaches really like these practices and working against different teams and seeing different things and, you know, giving their players an opportunity. I saw some great quotes actually this morning by Vic Fangio because the Eagles are playing in New England this week and they had the joint practice yesterday, and Fangio spoke about how much he really liked it in terms of evaluating his players and in terms of just seeing different things. So, you know, it's obviously a little more intense, but you know, it is football. You know, to get ready for a football season, guys, unfortunately or fortunately, do have to play football. And yeah. I guess the unfortunate part is every once in a while, guys get hurt, but you know, it is football.
0: Yes. And as evidenced by our last conversation, Greg, specific to the preseason game with Cam Ward being out on a field with guys that can hit him for the first time, right? Looked a little sped up, as we talked about. So you gotta get your feet wet. You gotta get those initial, let those initial bullets fly by you before you start to get into a rhythm, get your comfort level back, get your sea levels back or sea legs back, before the regular season.
3: Yeah, guys have to play. I mean, you know how coaches are. And, you know, it's one thing not to play, you know, let's say Josh Allen, although he did play last week, you know, for two or three series, I think it was, maybe two. You know, my guess is he might be done, guys like that. But you still have to play football. You know, the last thing you want is guys not to be ready to play week one, because it just becomes different week one. Everything is faster, you know, and, you know, for maybe veterans, they're used to that, but younger players need to play in some games and game action before week one.
0: Just quickly on Seattle before we move on to some final notes from that Thursday preseason game, and obviously we'll move on to talk about more of the Titans and their starters as the preseason progresses. I just wanted to ask you quickly about Seattle and their offense. Obviously, you've got Clint Kubiak, who's going to the Raiders. Brian Flory is going to be the next offensive coordinator there. We understand what Mike McDonald's defense is. We've talked about that at great length.
3: Yeah.
0: But with Brian Flory coming over from San Francisco, obviously there's going to be some schematic familiarity from the Shanahan schemes.
3: Yeah, and Kubiak had that familiarity as well. So the methodology and the terminology will probably be the same. Now what you get into, which none of us know, is individual play calls in games, how Brian Flory goes through a game. But I'm sure conceptually there's not going to be much different. I mean, last year, for instance, the Seahawks had the second highest percentage of under center snaps in the NFL. Only the Rams had more. I would doubt that's going to change much at all. You know, Darnold, amazingly enough, he was the most blitzed quarterback in the NFL last year. But this was a team that, you know, was very, very good on offense. And Darnold was not sacked very often at all. I think he was sacked only 25, 26 times, something in that range. You know, and they were very good, really good at a 12 personnel playing with two tight ends. So, you know, I would doubt much of these sort of broad strokes would change. You know, as I said, now you get into what happens during the games, and there's no way to know that.
0: Right. We'll look forward to seeing them in town tomorrow as we tape this on a Thursday morning, and then Tennessee has a preseason game hosting Seattle on Sunday night. So speaking of preseason, Greg, again, just for the audience's edification, we don't dive too deep into preseason games, but I know you do have some notes, some leftovers after we discussed Cam Ward last week, and I was curious what your observations were on a larger scale after we talked about the quarterback at some length.
3: Yeah, well, what I do mostly in the preseason, Buck, as I'm sure people probably know if they've listened to me, you know, over the years, is because I do so much college work, you know, I probably watch every year 200 to 250 college players who'll be in the draft in detail. So I'm familiar with a lot of players from their college tape. So to me, I like to look at them as individuals, because I'm not worried about tactics or schematics, because that's not really what the preseason is about, as you know, and I'm sure most people listening know. So, you know, I'm looking at players like, you know, Fernando Carmona, Anthony Hill, Kendrick Faulk. You know, I'm looking at individual players just to see, you know, number one, what they're asked to do, and number two, do they do it well or not so well? So for me, that's really what I do when I look at the preseason. And, you know, it's funny because I went back and I actually pulled it up now, but I went back after I watched the tape, the offensive tape, to look at Carmona, who I actually thought had some really good snaps in that game. You know, one or two not so good, but that's to be expected. But, you know, it's funny. He's a guy that played a lot of college football. He had 49 games in his college career playing at two schools, playing at San Jose State and, of course, playing at Arkansas. And I finished up my report on him when I watched his college tape, saying that his game was built on consistency of execution, both as a run blocker and in pass protection. And I said his physical dimensions and play style and strengths would likely lead some offensive line coaches to believe that his future at the next level is at offensive center. Now, obviously, he's going to play guard, but I clearly thought that he was going to be an inside player based on watching his college tape. And from everything I'm reading, and you're there, of course, it seems as if he's on track as we speak today. And of course, there's a lot more work to be done, that if they had to play a real game tomorrow, he'd be the starting right guard.
0: Yeah, agreed. I mean, realistically, there's only a week and a half left in training camp, right? Less than that, Greg. Right. So they're right in a situation where Carmona has been running with the ones, I would say, for the better part of 2 weeks now, including that preseason game. And just talking to Carmen Brasillo, the offensive line coach, beyond what he brings as far as the technique and the learning curve that he has, and to your point, he's played a lot of football, which helps shorten the learning curve a little bit for him coming in at the pro level. They just like that he finishes, that he's got that nastiness to him, because they're trying to establish something as an offensive line, and that was something they lacked last year.
3: Well, it's funny you say that, because I made that point in my notes. The final point in my strengths category was outstanding playing personality, battled and competed on every snap, strong finishing mentality with a nasty streak. So you want that in your interior offensive lineman. And they used him quite a bit as a puller too in the run game. And I thought he handled that pretty well. He showed, I thought, good movement, good tracking ability. I think he's got the traits to be a starting guard in the league.
0: Certainly they seem to agree with you, Greg, if for no other reason than out of necessity, given their options right now on the interior offensive line. You also mentioned Keldrick Falk, the other first round pick. Carnell Tate gets a lot of the headlines, obviously wide receiver, flashier position.
3: Sure.
0: But Keldrick Falk played a lot of snaps relative to the rest of this group in that preseason game. Jacob Martin, who's the starting defensive end, was out with a knee strain. Been working his way back into practice, so that was to the benefit of Falk and getting him some additional experience. What'd you see?
3: Yeah, Falk, I thought there were some good examples of him setting the edge in the run game. I made a note on the first play of the 49ers' third possession where he showed really good point of attack strength. He maintained his outside leverage, then displaced the tight end block to make the tackle for a one-yard gain. That's what you're looking for edge players. And by the way, he played, I think, every snap essentially on the edge. There were a couple of times where they brought the linebacker down. He was usually Gray into a five-man front with a reduced front. So Falk lined up, more inside. But he pretty much, in the four-man line, he did not play inside. He played outside. So I assume they see him that way, unless we see something different in the next preseason game against Seattle on Sunday night. I thought there was one pass rush where he had a really good spin move. Obviously, it didn't turn out to be anything because I think the guard came and helped, but he beat the tackle. And I forget which tackle it was, but it doesn't really matter. But it was a really good spin move as a pass rusher. I thought that he was – did he stand out? No, I mean, I didn't come away going, oh, my God, that was awesome. But I thought he hung in there and played well. Don't forget, it's the first game for these guys. Another guy who's a second-year guy.
0: So that is a portion of today's episode of The Install. You heard his analysis there of Keldrick Falk if you want the Anthony Hill stuff. And there's some really good stuff on the second-round pick out of Texas and where he kind of slots in as far as what his snap count is telling us from the preseason game as well as practice. Definitely worth checking out wherever you get your podcast, Robert. It's available via podcast and will be on YouTube later. You don't need to throw your headset. Are you upset?
1: No, I just meant to knock my ear off and I knocked the whole thing off. 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
0: Very good. 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

0: those who don't know their history are doomed to repeat it. 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This is Today in Sports History.
1: You almost nailed it.
2: Yeah, I know. It's really close.
3: It was good. I liked the voice. I liked the tone.
1: You just off the cuff with that?
2: Yeah, I thought about it in the break.
1: I'm going to give you a pass.
2: I'll make it a real thing so I don't, I can redo when I mess up and I don't say revisit. I say revisit.
3: It's more authentic.
1: Remix.
0: Today in sports history.
1: Tom Brenneman. How many people remember Tom Brenneman? Longtime television face and voice of the Cincinnati Reds. Tom Brenneman, 6 years ago today, was on the call of a Reds game. Who is the Reds' opponent in this game? I don't know that I ever looked that up. Maybe it doesn't matter.
2: Kroll's thinks it is the Royals.
1: Okay. So we will go with the idea that Tom Brenneman, 6 years ago today, was on the call of a Reds-Royals game. And in the commercial break of this Reds-Royals game, he utters a homophobic slur on a hot mic. And then, instead of immediately yanking him from the broadcast or just putting the baseball on and letting the game play out without a commentator, they let this man get back in front of the camera and deliver one of the most hilarious apologies of all time.
4: I pride myself and think of myself as a man of faith. As there's a drive in a deep left field by Castellanos, it will be a home run. And so that'll make it a 4-0 ball game. I don't know if I'm going to be putting on this headset again. I don't know if it's going to be for the Reds. I don't know if it's going to be for my bosses at Fox. I want to apologize for the people.
1: So he goes on to apologize to his bosses at Fox first before he apologizes to the segment of the population that is likely bothered by the fact that he just ripped a homophobic slur in a hot mic situation.
4: As there's a drive in a deep left field by Castellanos, it will be a home run.
1: Seamlessly, in the middle of this apology,
3: still a pro.
1: Delivers in the most baseball broadcaster way of all time. Because the thing about baseball broadcasters that I love, Lucas, even though I'm not a baseball fan, is they can seamlessly, because of the downtime in the game between pitches and things like that, they can tell stories, right? It's what makes Vince Scully a legend, because he can bob and weave seamlessly through one of the most captivating stories you ever heard about the time he found a garden snake in his house or something like that while calling a Dodgers game. And yet Tom Brenneman, in the midst of apologizing for this, who the hell let him get back out there is the question.
4: I pride myself and think of myself as a man of faith.
3: The CW did is the answer.
1: Oh, it was some years after this, because it has been 6 years since that call. I think he has, within the last year or 2 years, reappeared on the CW doing college football games.
3: The thing that kind of gets left out and forgotten about is there was not a soul in that stadium.
1: No.
3: Because it's in the middle of 2020. So just to add on to that, it's an empty stadium. I don't even know if he's on site, because when the camera's on him, it looks like he's in a Fox studio.
1: Mm.
3: And so I'm trying to...
1: Maybe a road game?
3: Right. Like, was this game in Kansas? Yeah, it was in Kansas City, because they were...
1: So maybe he didn't
3: This was
1: travel.
3: The top of the fifth. The Reds were at the plate in the top of the fifth. So I don't think he traveled. I think he was literally in a studio back in Cincinnati or wherever. So it's a remote broadcast. Nobody's in the stadium. And he got a little too comfortable back there. And it resulted in... Is that the most infamous sports broadcasting moment in modern history?
1: Oh.
3: Modern history.
2: It would be up there with... having the time of my life. Yeah. Or the Broncos sideline reporter.
3: Sergio Dipp.
1: Oh, is that
3: Vance Joseph?
1: Yes.
3: Having the time of his life?
1: Yes. Okay. No, that trumps Sergio Dipp. Sergio Dipp had like a month.
3: Yeah.
1: Really. What about Kevin Harlan calling on Westwood One, I think? It's a streaker on the field during a Jets 49ers game.
3: Oh, like doing the play-by-play?
1: It's amazing.
3: Oh, yeah, but that's just Kevin Harlan being awesome. I'm talking about infamous.
2: Was Kevin Harlan the get-away-from-the-cop-speed guy?
1: No, that's Gus Johnson.
2: Yeah, Gus Johnson.
3: Yeah, you wouldn't be able to do that today. That was CJ2K.
1: Yes, it was.
3: That was a CJ2K touchdown. Yeah.
2: Well, you know whose fault this
1: get
2: really
1: away
2: is.
1: From the cop speed is crazy.
3: That's a wild thing to say on a broadcast, isn't it?
2: Nuts. Well, God. Was it also Gus Johnson who had the Ohio State call? Like, yes. You've got barbecue back there and you didn't invite me?
1: Yes.
2: Hurt my feelings. Oh, it was so good.
1: No. Remember, Lucas hates Gus Johnson.
2: Oh, that's right.
3: I hate Gus Johnson.
1: Lucas, because Gus Johnson was also on the call for the comeback of Indiana on the road at Penn State, and that's Omar Cooper in the back of the end
5: zone. Oh my God!
2: Hold on, I think I have Lucas.
1: It literally sounds like your Cheyenne voice.
3: Hurt My Feelings is hilarious, though. That's so funny. Bustin' Diamond says, Joe Namath trying to kiss Susie Colbert. That is absolutely
1: that's infamous.
3: Like trying to assault Susie Colbert on the air.
1: He's playing the game better than we are.
2: Yeah, when was that?
3: That's what I'm talking about. Like infamous, controversial.
2: When was the Gus Johnson?
3: Right in the mid. That's
1: Omar
3: like,
1: Cooper?
2: Yeah.
3: Oh, last season.
1: Yeah, it would have been this past season. I want to say like mid-October. I can't remember exactly.
2: I've got to look back through.
3: In our lifetimes, it's Tom Brenneman. I mean, that's the most infamous, controversial, disastrous sports broadcasting moment that we have ever seen with our own. I mean, it's not even close.
1: I'm having a hard time coming up with anything close.
6: First down and goal at the 3. Power formation. Warren looking.
7: That's intercepted. Oh my goodness.
6: Unbelievable. Wow, Jack Sawyer.
3: That was Ohio State, Michigan. That's right.
7: That's intercepted. Oh my goodness.
1: What file did you pull that out of?
2: I just put in Lucas Gus Johnson. And
3: I wasn't that far off.
1: Okay.
3: But your
1: impression there is borderline problematic.
3: That's what it was. The Omar Cooper one was a separate one, but that was his call of Ohio State, Michigan, like 3 years ago, maybe. That crazy goal line interception.
6: Power formation. Warren looking.
7: That's intercepted. Oh my goodness!
6: Unbelievable!
3: Because he tags it.
6: Jack Sawyer!
3: Like, if you could just keep the crowd noise, I'm telling you, you wouldn't hear a difference.
1: You wouldn't hear a difference.
3: Oh man.
1: Imagine saying that to Gus Johnson. If I ever, for whatever reason in this universe, get the opportunity to be in the same room as Lucas and Gus Johnson.
2: We got to get him on the show, right?
1: You're like, Gus.
3: Oh.
1: He does a really good impression.
3: Darius says...
2: get rid of that.
3: Lee Corso.
2: With the little person.
3: Oh, he's had so many. Lee Corso's had multiple. F it. That's my favorite.
1: Oh, but that's... I mean, it's comedic. It's not infamous, right? Like... Joe Namath and Susie Colbert is infamous because it's deeply problematic.
3: It's bad, yeah.
1: Even then.
3: He was hammered.
1: Even like then it was bad.
2: Well, Lee Corso had one with the little person, right?
3: Yes. Yeah, but he called a kid. It was a little kid.
2: M-word.
1: No. No.
3: He did. That happened.
2: Well, you know whose fault this is. This is all because of Norm MacDonald. Telling this story about Bob Uecker, about how Bob Uecker, in the middle of games, would be calling the action and then hit his cough button and be like, look at the cans on that chick, and then pop it off and then go back to calling the game. If he would have never told that, all these other broadcasters would not feel so flippant to say things.
1: This isn't infamous either, but the only thing that even gets close to me is Richard Sherman and Aaron Andrews. That's like one of the most, that's the most memorable, like post-game interview.
3: It's an iconic post-game interview.
1: Not infamous.
2: Yeah, see, no. If you want to do infamous, I would do, and this isn't really a post-game interview, but it's Richard Sherman and Trent Williams, like, hey, what you going to do? I'm going to punch you in your face. Well, then do it then. And he punches him in the face.
1: Well, then do it. Can you find, since we're playing funny play-by-play calls, I'm sorry I'm doing this to you. I know you're not a jukebox. Can you find for me, and he's just passed away, actually, I think. Is it Roger Sterling? No, Roger Sterling's a character in Mad Men.
2: John?
1: Is it John Sterling, the Yankees play-by-play guy that just passed away?
3: Mm.
1: He gets hit in the head with a baseball, and he calls him getting hit in the head with the baseball. Robert, I'm telling you, it's one of the funniest things you've ever heard in your life.
2: Hold on. I'll play it before we get out of here, but we got to hurry.
3: There was also that Flyers play-by-play guy that got suspended, somehow did not get fired for a hot mic moment like this past hockey season, I'm pretty sure.
2: While you're down there.
3: Yeah. That was really bad.
2: You definitely remember this. Don't make
3: look it up in the break. We can't say you what can't he said on the air. Yeah, it was a rough. I cannot believe that dude did not lose his job.
2: Hopefully John Sterling doesn't cuss in this.
1: I don't think he does.
3: He's a pro.
1: Let's hear it.
2: It's coming.
1: R.I.P.
5: Now the 3-2 swung on a pop foul back here.
8: Ow! Ow! Ow! It really hit me. I didn't know it was coming back that far.
1: But then he keeps the play-by-play. Ow.
3: What an icon.
1: Ow.
3: What an
1: it
3: icon.
1: It really hit me.
2: Hold on. Oh. I'm geeking out. That's so good.
3: There's a...
5: Ow, the...
3: Go ahead.
2: No, you go.
3: Well, I was going to say Brandon has one.
5: 3-2. Swung on a pop foul back here.
8: Ow.
5: It really hit me. I didn't know it was coming back that far. So once again, it'll be a 3-2. And Holmes ready to deal. A ground ball to third. Donaldson squares. Throws to first in time. Ball game over. Yankees win. The Yankees win.
3: What a legend.
5: You know, that foul ball actually hit me. It kind of glanced off my forehead.
3: The owl is saying owl is
1: He's
3: so
1: like
3: funny.
1: He's like 85 That's in that so clip. Good.
3: What a legend.
1: That old man just got drilled with the baseball and kept calling the game.
3: Locally, Brandon points out Tim Priest, who had multiple along with Bob Kessling on the Vol Network. He points out the get you some of that Jalen Tabor in the Florida game, but it's the damn it call. Tim Priest yelling, damn it, when Jared Garantano threw a goal line pick in Gainesville. Damn it!
2: I'll find that. I'm sure we have calls on this. We can take calls on this.
1: All right,
2: next.
1: Very good. We're very late. I'm Buck Rising. It's 104.5 The Zone.
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6: 11:04, good morning from the Circus Sports at the Mint Kentucky Down Studio. I'm Lucas Panzeca. No practice today. The Titans are back at it tomorrow. It's joint practice tomorrow with the defending Super Bowl champion Seahawks ahead of Sunday's preseason matchup at Nissan Stadium. In NFL news, the Bucs and defensive tackle Vita Vea agreed to a one-year contract extension to end his hold-in. Vea will make $30 million fully guaranteed this season. Nashville Soccer Club grabbed another win Wednesday at Red Bull New York. A stoppage time winner on a header from Maxwell Waleji. 1-0 the final. Nashville continues to separate at the top of the MLS table. They are now 7 points clear of Inter Miami. 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
3: We got to get out of here before I blow a gasket.
9: I mean, we have actual things to talk about today, but we're having too much fun going back through ridiculous play-by-play calls, ridiculous moments in sports TV, infamous moments in sports broadcasting, because we are doing this on the heels of the six-year anniversary of Tom Brenneman having a hot mic moment and then getting back on the broadcast afterwards and performing one of the most ridiculous apologies you've ever heard in a setting where that apology probably never should have seen the light of day. But we have phone calls to take on this. Now, another infamous submission that was suggested by the chat, and it's a good one, is Don Imus. Lucas, do you know who Don Imus is?
10: No. We do not. As for me and my house, we do not like Don Imus around here.
9: Okay, Robert, tell Lucas who Don Imus is.
10: He was the king of, what is it, New York? Like, king of New York radio, and the reason...
9: He was Stern before Stern.
10: Right, and when Stern came into town, and I believe the time slot in front of him, he was very jaded and dejected towards Stern, talked a lot of crap about him. So, and I remember when Don Imus died, Stern like held like a eulogy on his show, crapping all over him, being like, thank you for being the iron that sharpened my iron, but also bleep you. We do not like Don Imus if you're a fan of Howard Stern.
9: But he was a huge, like, shock jock personality in the country. Like, he was...
10: And like a voice guy. He had a big booming voice, great radio voice.
9: So he was still doing radio. I don't know how old he was, but he was definitely late in his life, still doing radio in 2007 on a simul... He's like, it's kind of like a Feinbaum situation, early Feinbaum, where it was simulcast. So you had just had one camera pointing at like a backwards angle of his head. And he was talking about Rutgers women's basketball, and he referred to the players as nappy-headed hoes. And that was
10: a huge,
9: oh my God, obviously racist and sexist moment, and he got ran off the air after I don't know how many years he had been broadcasting, but that is also an infamous moment. I remember that happening in 2007. For some reason, I just now, for the first time, saw what Don Imus looks like. Shocking to no one that Don Imus, somebody who looks like that, made those kind of comments.
10: My God.
9: Yeah. So, not the best moment. An infamous moment, for sure. You have more funny stuff back there?
10: I do. I want you to take the call on 4, though, because it's going to set up another funny moment.
9: All right. 615-737-1045, the number, and is on line 4.
11: Hello?
9: Hello.
10: Hello.
11: Oh, this is Ann Hirsch and Ann Hirsch's wife, Mrs. Ann, as I'm known by on 104. We're calling about the Boston Red Sox foul ball, and you hear the play-by-play commentator say, "And here comes the pizza."
9: Thank you for the call.
10: So, you guys, I was unfamiliar with this, but I watched it in the break. So, a foul ball goes into the stands, hits a fan, and everything else ensues.
12: Left side ranging is Cabrera. Now coming is Anderson, and interfered with. No. Into the stands, the umpire ruling Tim Timmons, and one beverage less than they had before.
13: Let's see, how does this happen? Was it again? Oh, wow. It's funny. Oh. What did the cool little... What was that that came flying in?
14: I'm not so sure that that was a mistake, which on his shoulder. It looks like somebody may have thrown some stuff on him just to add insult to injury.
13: But I'd be kind of ticked off myself if somebody fired a pepperoni pizza at me.
10: So the fans are arguing.
14: He's
10: they're
14: the
10: trying to figure out who
14: the game
10: threw
14: until
10: this.
14: He gets thrown out.
13: That was unnecessary.
15: That really was what called for. Oh, he's got pizza on his face.
13: He gets went hit in with and did slice. Some investigative reporting on who and what was thrown at that gentleman. And that gentleman has been ejected, but it was an ugly, ugly sight. And I don't know why it was necessary. Now watch. I can't circle. I don't have my telestrator today, but why? Here comes a pizza. See it? Oh, cheese.
10: Cheese.
6: Here comes the pizza.
10: If you saw it,
6: gotta turn your mic on.
10: It's really good.
9: Must have been better in the moment.
16: I had to be there.
6: I'm
9: sure it was funny, but
6: apparently it is International Hawaiian Pizza Day. How do you guys feel about it?
9: I am pro.
10: Yeah, I'm pro
9: Hawaiian pizza.
10: I'm pro people putting whatever the hell they want on their pizza.
9: No, I'm not.
10: If you want shrimp and cheese, give me a shrimp and cheese pizza. I hope Lorenzo's listening. Give me a lobster. Give me a langoustine and cheese pizza. Lorenzo.
9: No, but Lucas got upset with me because I got clam pizza in San Francisco.
6: No, I didn't get upset with you. I was curious about it.
10: Lorenzo did.
6: No, Lorenzo.
9: That's anti-Italian.
10: Tell everybody what Lorenzo said.
6: Lorenzo
9: was, of course, your father.
6: He was my father, Lorenzo. Was skeptical. He might be listening right now. Was skeptical.
9: Why?
6: About the, he'll listen on his lunch break sometimes.
9: Oh, I'm so sorry.
6: He was skeptical about the combination of mozzarella and clams because seafood and cheese is just a, kind of a no-no.
10: So says he.
6: Yes.
9: I mean, I feel like if there had to be an authority on what goes,
6: he texted me.
10: Did he text you?
6: Robert when it was going on about like shrimp and cheese and giving me grief about the kind of the rule that is no seafood and cheese. And my dad texted me and he said, "Tell Robert to shut up." And he said,
9: aggressive.
6: He said, "Tell Robert to shut up, blasphemy." And he spelled blasphemy with an F.
9: No. No, that's not true.
10: Does he have not? Does he not have the spell fixing on autocorrect?
6: With an F and not a P. Oh, I love
9: it
6: you,
9: just
6: Pop.
9: Makes me think of Kayla, who had her autocorrect turned off and would just constantly spell things wrong. I never understood that.
6: But no, I am pro Hawaiian pizza. For sure.
9: Pineapple on the grill is something that I had not had until Robert introduced me to it, and it is delightful.
6: No, pineapple like with savory stuff on a burger. Like pineapple, all the time. Undefeated. Can we hear Tim Priest?
9: He's
6: on the phone. Damn, this blew up.
9: I knew we had another one, but I had forgotten what it was. This is the one that you were referencing earlier. This is Tim Priest on a call for the Vol Network. Yeah. Against Florida.
6: In Gainesville. This is 2017, if I'm not mistaken. What a disaster that game was. Jarek Garantano, Butch Jones in the gun. Goal to go on the inch. And Butch throws JG in the gun and says, "Let's throw a fade to Marquez Callaway." That gets picked off by Florida. Do we have it?
17: The ball. You've just got to be careful with this throw. Gets the pet snap. Back to throw. Quick slam is intercepted at the 1 yard line. Dawson picked off the pass. He read the quick slam. And Duke Dawson. the ball.
6: Maybe it was a slam.
9: Just the way that Tim Priest sees it.
6: You know, it's how he sets it up.
17: Snap. Back to throw. Quick slam is intercepted at the 1 yard line.
6: He sets it up by saying, you got to be careful with this throw.
9: God. And then
6: immediately.
9: You could dub that audio over the top of the Russell Wilson, Malcolm Butler play, and it would be the exact same play.
6: Legendary. Tim Priest, man. That's awesome.
10: You think that would have worked, too?
17: Damn it! Damn it!
9: Who does he sound like?
10: Gus Johnson.
9: No, you don't sound like Gus Johnson. Gus Johnson does not sound like that. He sounds like what's Kenny Power's sidekick?
6: Oh, Stevie.
10: Stevie.
9: He sounds like Stevie. It's like listening to Stevie do play by play.
6: Who the F are you?
10: Yeah. Dude, that was a good Stevie. We want them fixings.
9: Okay, stop.
10: No, Lucas, you do it again. Yours was better. I like when he's standing in the dugout with all those kids.
9: Oh, my God. That's the best Stevie scene. He's just cursing them up and down.
10: The teacher comes up and is like, Stevie is like, what the hell do you want?
9: Oh, man. Yeah. Mr. Janowski?
10: Have done nothing today.
6: I'm due for an Eastbound and Down rewatch.
9: Why does it feel like a Friday? I have nothing I want to accomplish.
6: Because there's high school football on tonight.
10: And tomorrow is double.
9: Okay,
10: Friday.
9: Plug your thing.
6: My TV 30 tonight, Nolensville, Lebanon.
9: But what else
6: Can't
9: is
6: wait.
9: On?
6: Can't wait. Don't worry about it.
10: Is Bruno on the call with you?
6: Yes. Bruno Reagan is
10: Bruno
6: on the call.
10: I said hello.
6: Yes, I will. Okay. Robert did get to know. Robert was on a couple of our crews for some of those games. But, so
10: he's working to score bug.
6: Former Vanderbilt center Bruno Reagan, our analyst, Sammy Kincaid on the sideline. We've got a triple header to open the season. Tonight, Nolensville, Lebanon, Beach Green Hill tomorrow, CPA Oakland Saturday, 7 p.m. tonight on my TV 30.
9: You have to stop doing things in my pause. You have to stop saying things in my ear that aren't going over the air because you scare me when you do that. You have to stop.
10: What are we talking about next?
9: What else is on tonight?
6: There's another game in Chattanooga. It's pretty big.
9: Isn't there a five-star recruit?
6: Yeah. DGG is in action tonight against Brentwood Academy at Baylor. That game is on ESPN2. But you should watch us. Come on. You should throw on Lebanon versus Nolensville. Just some good Middle Tennessee clash.
10: I will tune in if...
9: Do I get my TV 30 on Xfinity?
10: You should.
6: Yeah, it's basic cable.
10: Okay. If you can work in just enough mustard on that throw.
6: Oh, you got it.
9: Nobody says that. He said, do you
10: Somebody
9: believe
10: will
9: him?
6: You want that? You want that verbatim, just enough mustard.
10: Yeah, who's their quarterback? Either one. Give me a quarterback name.
6: Nolensville's quarterback is Ryan Newell. He is a Bowling Green baseball commit.
9: What's the significance of that line?
10: We were playing shuffleboard at an East Nashville bar, and we were playing shuffleboard and giving it too much mustard, and then someone hit a slide. I don't know what you call these shot attempts, and said, oh, that was just enough mustard.
9: No. Lucas said that was too much mustard on
6: when somebody overshot.
9: Overshot.
6: I stole that from Megan. Megan says that a lot.
10: She says just enough mustard?
6: She uses the too much mustard line.
9: No, nobody used just enough mustard.
10: Well, they should.
9: Cross-eyed and smoking cigarettes out of your nose demanded that somebody say just enough mustard.
6: That is like a thing. People say that. Too much mustard. People say that.
10: But people need to start saying just enough mustard because you know, remember when PETA started putting out all the things that are like, stop saying kill two birds with one stone. Start saying get two birds stoned at once.
9: Yeah, did
10: like,
9: you see their latest protest? They put out a very sexy looking lobster.
10: It's like, would you eat this? It's like, yes. Yes, I would. Love lobster. Good looking lobster.
9: 615-737-1045, the number. Alvin is in Nashville.
16: Steve Spurrier with playoffs? Is that the playoffs? The blow with the lip before they did.
6: Did not catch that.
10: There were subtitles on that. It would say indistinguishable.
6: Sorry, Alvin, your phone line.
9: I think he was talking about the Jim Mora thing?
10: I think so.
9: I could. Sorry, Alvin, we could barely hear you on your phone line.
10: I think it was playoffs.
9: Yeah, I thought it was the Jim Mora playoffs thing, unless we just completely misunderstood him.
10: That's what I got from it.
9: Do you want me to mystery vortex this next one?

0: How dare you?
1: See, that doesn't work for me. You have to, like, call me a name.
0: That's not true.
1: What do you mean? What do you mean by that?
0: Darrington is up next.
2: That caller that called in said something about Steve Spurrier. He didn't say nothing about Jim Moore. I don't know. I caught Spurrier. I don't know what he was talking about, but I did hear him say Steve Spurrier when he called in, all muffled. Another thing, you were talking about pizza. Why don't you go over there to Makeshift and go get you some oxtail and collard green pizza? Since you like to go Hawaiian and stuff, why don't you go Seoul? Yeah, they do something different for
0: Lucas
2: you.
0: Lucas and Robert had two trays of the oxtail that they were serving yesterday at the Titans facility.
1: It was the best thing they've ever made.
3: It was awesome. It was so good.
1: Anybody wants to make
0: with
1: oxtail?
0: Mashed potatoes, what else?
1: And steamed squash and zucchini.
3: Yeah, it was excellent. Shout out to the folks over at Vanderbilt Health.
1: But you wanted
3: Center.
1: To ask about Tate, Darrington.
2: Yeah. Since y'all doing just play-by-play, or is it just every moment caught live with the broadcasters?
0: Either way.
2: Well, Buck, why didn't you add your own submission up there when you went into verbal trenches with Jeff Simmons? That was pretty infamous. And I'm pretty sure your Buck haters kind of loved it. But anyhow, hey, I got a real football question, though, whenever you get back to doing your job. If Cardinal Tate turns out to be what he's supposed to be, does Calvin really become expendable to get something for him? Maybe like a real corner? But that's just whatever you decide to clock back in. You can keep doing what you were doing the first. Have a great day.
0: Yeah, I'll think about that.
1: Bye, Darrington.
0: Should we do our jobs today?
3: Yeah, we can answer Darrington's question, and there is some crazy stuff happening. There's a headline real quick. Former Seahawks running back plans to enter NCAA transfer portal.
0: Next.
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0: What's up, fellas? Mike Golic Jr. here. 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
0: Hot peanuts?
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0: Or a Hattie Melt.
2: Limited time only.
0: Look at the way that you just exhaled, as if you the way that the name of that sandwich made you swoon.
1: No, it did, but it's also like realizing where you are in the food chain, like in high school, like the hot cheerleader like says something in passing to you, and you're like, ah, what could have been?
0: You know what makes me laugh?
1: Me?
0: No, you're not that funny.
1: Hurtful.
0: When somebody tries to do a bit in the YouTube chat but doesn't know how to do it correctly. So we have a live stream chat, and you can stream the show on Facebook and YouTube and Twitter and Twitch. On YouTube, you can change your handle. So from time to time, we have had people, viewers of the show, change the name of their handle to Amy Adams Drunk or Chad Brinker or Marcus Mariota or something like that. And pose as that person and leave comments as that person in the chat. One of these Will Levis people has tried to do that, change their picture to Cam Ward, except they don't know how to change their YouTube handle. So it's just the guy's name again. Hey, guys, what's up? It's me, Cam. Jason R. 8430 in the chat.
2: Is this the same J.R.? Did he just change his name from JR to J? Because there was
0: if he knew how to do that, I figured he knew how to do this.
2: For the longest time, there was a JR that was a Kentucky fan in the chat that was like the staunchest defender of Will Levis, and he's kind of disappeared, but maybe he's come back as
0: I would
2: Jason
0: also go into hiding. I would hide in one of those caves.
1: It's still better than the Russian porn bots. Do you guys remember that?
2: Yeah, there was a period there where we were just getting spammed with
0: yeah,
2: those.
0: They hacked Lucas's email.
1: Today's show feels like, you know when shows have like just flashback episodes? This just feels like flashback episode.
0: Hey, look at that. He figured it out.
1: Hey, it's me, Cam, now.
0: Hey, guys. No, it's me, really.
2: Cam Ward 1045 yes. is what it says. Okay.
0: Yes.
2: All right. So there's multiple NFL players
0: calm down.
2: Are getting
0: we have phone calls.
2: Granted access to go back to college football.
0: I don't want to work today. Calm down. 615-737-1045.
2: We have to talk about this because this is...
0: I'm getting to it. Weren't we teasing for like a week and a half the unthinkable? We ever get to that?
1: We didn't. Mm. That was a huge story. I can't believe we didn't talk about it.
0: Find out Friday. Liam is in Starkville.
3: What's happening, fellas?
0: Yep.
3: There's one that we missed, and that was old Brent Musburger drooling all over Catherine Webb during Alabama's national championship game.
0: God, that's so good. Thank you for the call. So Catherine Webb was A.J. McCarron's fiance or girlfriend at the time?
2: Yeah, she actually went to Auburn, even though he was the Alabama quarterback, but she was Miss Alabama at one point, if I'm not mistaken, and they went to her. Everybody remembers this. This is the 2012 national title game.
0: The camera pans to her as the camera often pans to attractive people in the crowd. Oh, you have it. God, you're good today. Look at you.
4: Back into the game. Now, when you're a quarterback at Alabama, you see that lovely lady there? She does go to Auburn. I want to admit that. But she also, Miss Alabama, and that's A.J. McCarron's girlfriend, okay? And right there on the right is Dee Dee Bonner. That's A.J.'s mom. Wow, I'm telling you, quarterbacks, you get all the good-looking women. What a beautiful woman.
5: Wow. A.J.'s doing some things right down
4: in Georgia. So if you're a youngster in Alabama, start getting the football out and throw it around the backyard with Pop.
2: Because the way he interrupts Herbie and goes, whoa, it's just brutal.
0: It's like he just found something without the blue pill.
1: Didn't this happen at Florida State, too? It was like thousands of people just submitted their application to go to Florida State University.
0: With him?
1: No, it was just a bunch of like really attractive women.
0: No, but with Brent Musburger making commentary about it?
1: Let me see if I can find it. Hold on.
0: That's a pretty good one. Mark is somewhere in Kentucky.
6: Yes, actually in Nashville right now, but y'all, I missed out on the best one. The guys were calling a game. There was a bad call. He goes, nuts and bolts, we got screwed.
0: I don't remember the play-by-play guy for that, but I'm familiar with the call. That's a good one. I'm even scared to say it, and then we'll get to Lucas's very important things. But Vince Scully had a moment, and Vince Scully, like, who are the play-by-play people that you look up to as somebody who wants to do this, as somebody who does this for a living?
2: I never listen. Like, I appreciate the legend that is Vince Scully. I didn't listen to Dodgers games growing up, so I didn't, like, listen to Vince Scully. The broadcaster I listened to most growing up was Mike Keith on Titans Radio, but when you talk about
0: pretty good one,
2: the best of the best of the best, on the network level, it's Mike Tirico. Mike Tirico and Al Michaels at his peak.
0: So Vince Scully has a story where he's trying to say hot shot hit foul.
2: Oh, yeah, that could go poorly.
0: But that is not what comes out of legendary broadcaster Vince Scully's mouth. Okay. What do you want to talk about?
2: It's a risky play.
1: Well, hold on.
2: We're just determined to just not talk about sports for 3 hours.
0: Five days a week, 3 hours a day. What more do you want? We finally find something.
2: It's fine. I'm just going to stop trying.
0: Something finally that'll keep him off his phone and out of the vending machine.
2: Let people know that I'm trying. That's
0: 20
2: all.
0: Minutes.
1: So this is a short clip, but it is Brent Musburger letting people know applications at Florida State are about to go up because they're showing some very attractive women on the screen.
7: Yeah! 1,500 red-blooded Americans just decided to apply to Florida State.
2: Oh, come on, Brent.
1: They're in, like, bikinis, man. Dude. You can't blame
0: old
1: him.
0: Man,
1: no.
0: Those are children.
2: Like, how old is Brent at the time of... he is 87 currently.
1: If you get bored
0: is
1: today.
0: Is he only 87? I would have thought he would have been,
2: he's
0: sneaking up on
2: old.
0: Triple digits.
1: There's a whole YouTube compilation of the best of horny Brent Musburger. It's like 4 minutes long.
0: Lucas, would you rather play that for the rest of the day instead of get to this TRO story?
2: He's been married since the early 60s.
0: Those are often the horniest people.
2: He's been married since pre-Vietnam.
1: Since Nam. He
0: literally
1: can say since Nam.
2: It's before Nam.
0: A lot of people like to say it. Brent Musburger.
2: When did Nam? When did they start?
1: When did Nam start?
2: When did we go to Nam? Like the 60s, right?
0: Yeah. What'd you find, bud? Are you just...
2: What'd I find?
0: I thought you were looking it up. No?
2: No.
0: What do you want to talk about?
1: So tell us about, these college football
2: NFL people. Players are coming back to I knew it. I leaned in. I want you to know that.
0: Nobody believes you.
2: Yeah, at 34, it's like, it was like 35. I knew what you were doing.
0: It's like when he was yelling yesterday that, no, you don't understand. They're changing the down and distance all the time. Bones is just picking the ball up and putting it where he pleases. I promise I'm not getting it wrong.
2: Let
0: I'm
2: it be
0: professional.
2: Known.
0: It's not my fault.
1: Sorry, buddy. You tell us.
2: No. Why is it all the former Ole Miss players?
8: Radio. Take Titans football with you.
2: All right. Are we good this time?
1: I'm sorry.
2: Wait.
1: My fingers.
2: For real this time? For real this time?
1: Just.
2: Okay. All right. You're not going to do it. You promise? Okay. You promise you're not going to do it.
1: Ooh, okay. I promise.
2: Okay. All right. Former Ole Miss starters, Daquan Wright, Xavien Harris, and Wydette. No, see, I was. That'd be way
1: I was going to let you do it.
2: Okay. Former Ole Miss starter.
8: Football is back under the lights at Nissan Stadium.
0: Were we supposed to give away Titans tickets?
1: Oh, crap. Crap.
0: We'll do that coming up next.
1: No, we can't. No. We can't do
0: that. Why not? Go.
1: Oh, we're really going?
0: Yeah.
8: Titans football is back for its final season at Nissan Stadium. Kickoff is Sunday night at 7 as Tennessee hosts the Seattle Seahawks in Week 2 preseason action. 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

0: All right, you want to do your thing now?
1: No.
0: You sure?
1: No, I don't think so.
0: We've got about an hour and 15 minutes left.
1: I just want Hattie B's.
0: Are you getting Hattie B's?
1: No, I think you should. I think you should buy me lunch after that.
2: Yeah, me too. I'm also offended.
0: I don't think I'm buying your lunch after that metal detector.
2: What do you mean?
0: I heard you found buried treasure, and on Tuesday, while I was not available to do the show, you talked about your spoils.
2: Oh boy, did we.
0: And I have yet to see 10%.
2: Okay, I can get you 10% of the five items that I found. Uh-huh. Two tent stakes, one Allen wrench, a tin can.
0: An Allen wrench?
2: Yes, I think they're the L-shaped ones.
0: Yeah.
2: I think that's the correct mm-hmm. one.
0: No, that's right.
2: Yeah, I found no treasure, just metal. So I will give you, what is 20%?
0: 10.
2: Okay, 10. Nice. I will give you a 1/5 of a tent stake.
0: I'd like that.
3: 1/5 of a tent. The chat is saying we should send this show to the Marconis.
2: Yeah.
0: Is that how that works?
2: No.
3: I don't think so. I have no clue how it works.
0: Okay,
3: no.
0: Robert's the only one that knows anything about this.
2: Well, it's already been submitted. Everything that is going to be done has already been submitted.
0: Congratulating us in the hallway about what?
2: It's a big deal. It's a big stinking deal.
3: Former Seahawks running back TJ Harden plans to enter the draft.
2: I'm sorry.
0: Let's give away some Titans tickets. 615-737-1045 if you want to go to the Titans and the Seahawks.
2: I couldn't help.
0: On Sunday, 615-737-1045.
3: What's more ridiculous, this show today or that sentence? I truly don't know.
0: What was the sentence?
3: There's a picture of him in a Seahawks uniform.
0: No. What was the sentence?
3: He's about to enter the transfer portal.
0: Oh, he's scared now. Look at him.
3: Yeah, I know.
2: I can't. I'm a child, dude.
3: Beating
2: I cannot
3: a dead
2: help
3: horse
2: it.
3: Over here.
0: Oh, I'm sorry. It's not funny.
3: It's already dead.
0: You're not enjoying this? Pity.
2: Nay.
0: Okay, go ahead.
3: Nah, people got the point.
2: Dude, I'm not doing it. No, dude. I really
0: I was just kidding about the tickets. Don't call yet.
2: I was like, why are we getting so many calls? We're giving them away now.
0: No. I want to play a game.
2: Like
3: what's
2: a
3: the
2: kid.
3: Game?
2: I won't play game.
0: I forgot the game.
2: Do you have games on your phone?
0: I forgot the game that I wanted to play. Okay, tell us about the story.
3: Former Seahawks running back TJ Harden plans to enter the NCAA transfer portal. Pete Nakos reporting.
0: He played
3: college football at SMU and UCLA.
0: Now that seems counterintuitive because he plays for the Seahawks.
3: He played in last week's preseason game.
0: Where will he portal? To San Francisco?
3: He was almost here for joint practice, I guess, but he won't be because he's going back to college.
2: I think they call that waivers.
0: How old is he?
3: TJ Harden is...
0: People are going to be so mad at me that I said, just kidding, don't call yet.
2: Yeah.
3: 22. A bunch of ex-Ole Miss starters.
0: We do actually have tickets to give away, but not yet.
3: Yeah. A bunch of Ole Miss starters, former Ole Miss starters, signed with NFL teams this summer, and they are among a group of athletes that were granted a TRO, a temporary restraining order, Wednesday to return to college for one more year. So there's a list of plaintiffs. It includes 16 football players. Several of them signed with NFL teams and participated in training camps, including guys that literally played in preseason games. And they are just slapping a TRO on the table saying, yeah, we get to come back to college because you're the NCAA and you can't do anything about this. Which
0: are they right?
2: What is a TRO?
3: A temporary restraining order. And Trey Wallace said,
0: I'm sure you're familiar
3: with us the other day.
2: Said to myself, I knew that.
3: That's what Arian Carter should do. Go ahead and miss the Furman game. And then the week of the Georgia Tech game, just slap a TRO on the table and say, no, I'm going to play this week. And then play the game, and then your suspension's up anyway after that, so there's nothing that can be done. I mean, what a joke. This is crazy. And you figure that the reason Arian Carter got suspended, the NCAA did a terrible job of outlining this. They didn't even mention this aspect of it in the statement. But the only thing that makes sense is for it to discourage guys from treating the NFL draft process like the NBA draft process and think that even though there's not a rule that says you can, you still have the option to basically dip your toe in and test the waters. And if it's not looking good, or if you're maybe not healthy enough, to go ahead and go back to college. But nothing matters. There are no rules. So at this point, I would love to see Tennessee just follow suit here, because we've got multiple guys that literally were practicing in the NFL as recent as like a week ago that are now entering the transfer portal and looking to go back to college for a fifth year of eligibility.
0: This feels wrong. This feels like a thing that shouldn't happen.
3: It was only a matter of time, right? Like, it was happening in the college game. It's only natural that this was going to start happening, that football players were going to start figuring
0: this
3: out.
0: Some opportunistic attorney was like, wait a minute. Wait just a minute.
3: Brent points out that the portal is closed, so I guess TJ Harden would have to wait until after the season?
0: I feel like this should go the way of the Brendan Sorsby TRO, where it happens for a brief moment in time. We feel the sky is falling around us, because how could a player who gambled on his program's games, even if he didn't participate, be in any way, shape, or form eligible to play college football? And then he very soon thereafter wasn't, right? And the Brendan Sorsby situation resolved itself. Once you're done playing college, I guess that's at the crux of the issue. It's people getting to redecide when you're done playing college football. If you participate in a preseason game, you shouldn't be able to go back and participate in fall camp.
3: A Louisiana State Court madness. Is the one that filed the lawsuit against the NCAA. There are about 30 athletes from a variety of sports that are a part of this lawsuit.
0: Former South Carolina safety. Did you already read these names?
3: Mm-mm.
0: DQ Smith, LSU linebacker Jack Pyburn, James Madison linebacker Trent Hedrick, Notre Dame defensive lineman, junior.
3: Go ahead. Tui Lamaka.
0: Something Polynesian.
3: Tui Lamaka.
0: Okay. There are, among the players, 16 total football players, as Lucas mentioned, who are included on the list of plaintiffs.
3: And it's because of the five-year rule that the NCAA has now said athletes can play for five seasons. So they have a five-year time span that begins either when they enroll in college or in the academic year that follows their 19th birthday. And the lawsuit claims that the NCAA is breaching its, quote, covenant of good faith by not giving these players the same chance to play for 5 years that past and future players are receiving.
0: So Pavi is not on a roster, and he's not a part of this lawsuit.
3: Yeah, he's the local name that you immediately think of.
0: Pro Football Talk has already written a piece about Diego Pavia could do this, but he would have to sue. I don't know if he could join this as a plaintiff, or if he would have to file his own individual suit, or gather a number of other plaintiffs to join his new lawsuit. Should we call Lust? Should we call Dan?
3: How much of a gray area is there in that Pavia played? He only played 4 years of NCAA D1 football, but he played 2 years of junior college ball prior to that at New Mexico Military Institute. And that's Joey Aguilar's case was, yeah, you know, I'm in my seventh, eighth year of college or whatever, but really only three of those are at the Division I level.
2: But at this point, where would he go? Like,
0: Pavia?
2: Every other position, it makes sense. Oh, okay, add a wide receiver. Okay, add an offensive lineman. Okay, one of our starters got hurt. Mostly everybody's quarterback battles have either been determined or are in progress. And then you're going to add another guy to it.
0: And like, he can't just like drop into a group of five situation and expect the kind of money that he was making.
2: Like I'm looking at the SEC. Everyone's quarterback is figured out except for
0: Alabama and Tennessee.
2: Oh, what if he could go to Tennessee? Just play 1 year.
0: Oh, that would be...
3: Wouldn't that be wild?
2: Well, you just see
0: how
2: a lot
0: many
2: of
0: Tennessee fans would just have to eat it.
3: Can Pavia learn an offense in the span of 10 days?
0: Doesn't matter.
2: And his mom?
3: No, the piece of this that I'm confused on is, if these guys are coming back to college and they have to enter the portal's closed, so would they have to wait for the season to end? That's the thing. Pete Nakos is reporting on this. He doesn't talk about that aspect of it with the TJ Harden case.
2: As I understood it, there are three players that are eligible to go back to ECU. It is they have to submit all these forms, get people in, but it's not so much about the portal. Like because the court case, they're able to just go back into the portal. Like the portal is open for those players.
3: Gotcha.
2: So
0: kind of like if a coach leaves a program,
3: yeah.
0: the portal reopens for that team's players.
2: I love this.
0: No.
2: I love this because this is like with the moment, like the straw that breaks the camel's back. Like when your parents are like, okay, we're going to leave you alone at the house, and if you guys are good this weekend, this we'll trust you to...
0: T-Rack rebrand.
2: This is the straw that breaks the camel's back to where maybe with this, now they would be forced to have some guidelines about contracts or when guys can come back or if you can do this. Or I want all of this wacky stuff to just keep happening. Make it the wild, wild west. So people have to have rules. There have to be regulations.
0: We just keep saying that, though. And more time passes, and they don't have guardrails. In fact, they feel like they have less.
2: Well, keep making it more corrupt.
3: This dude, T.J. Harden, had two carries.
0: Worked for FIFA.
3: Two carries for 1 yard in the Seahawks preseason matchup against Dallas.
0: He said, I'm going back to college.
2: Good for them. Go back. Make that munion. Get to it.
0: Man.
3: Pete Golding doesn't care. He's like, yes, come back. Because I think these Ole Miss players are trying to come back to Ole Miss, and they were starters for Ole Miss.
2: And one of them, actually both of them, Xavier Harris and what's the tight end, Daquan Wright?
3: Wright, yeah.
2: Both of them went undrafted, so they weren't selected. One of them was because of a domestic dispute. The other one, I think, was for smoking pot, and maybe that was a different player. But both of them had off-the-field issues that kind of prohibited them from being drafted. Mm. Let them go back.
3: Yeah.
2: I'll wipe all that stuff off. Oh, they're going to get drafted now for sure, right?
3: Whiteout Williams is the other one, a safety that went undrafted, picked up by Arizona.
2: His name is Whiteout Williams?
3: Wydett.
2: Oh, okay.
3: W-I-D-E-T-T.
0: Enunciate.
2: Can we just end the show? Zach, do you want to do an early hour?
0: Let's do an hour. You know? I mean, 2 hours isn't nearly enough, right? Barely stretching your legs in 2 hours. Okay. We'll figure out the third hour next.
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2: 12 o'clock, good afternoon from the Circus Sports at the Mint Kentucky Down Studio. I'm Lucas Panzeca. No Titans practice today. They are back at it tomorrow for joint practice with the Seattle Seahawks ahead of Sunday's preseason matchup. In NFL news, the Bucs and defensive tackle Vita Vea agreed to a one-year contract extension to end his hold-in. Vea will make $30 million guaranteed this season. Nashville SC took another win last night at Red Bull New York. A stoppage time winner from Maxwell Wileji made it 1-0. Nashville continues to separate at the top of the table. They are now 7 points clear of Inter Miami. 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
7: We have a little bit of sports news to start the final hour if we wanted to actually do our jobs today. Shams is reporting that James Harden is getting a new 3-year, $97 million deal to go back to the Cleveland Cavaliers, who now have money to spend and in need of some help after LeBron James, would we say, spurned Cleveland to go to Philadelphia? And join the 76ers on what is basically a vet minimum deal. I didn't realize James Harden had as good of a season as he did statistically last year. He played in 70 games, 23.6 points per game, and was still pretty good from three last season.
8: He's only had one season since 2013, is as far back as I've got. That was not a over 20 points a game season.
7: I just don't think of James Harden as a player that I want on my team anymore, especially for that kind of money. I mean, I know that kind of money is going around in the NBA because you have fewer players to pay. Good on James Harden. He's 36 years old, still get a $97 million contract from Cleveland. Did you read this Deion Sanders story? So, Deion Sanders has been at Colorado for, 4 years? 3 years for Deion at Colorado.
2: So only three?
7: I think so. How long was he? He was at Jackson State for two, and then Colorado for three, right? He had the first season that they weren't very good. They had the 9-win season with Shador and
2: this
7: Travis
2: Hunter.
7: This is his fourth. And then they had last year. Yeah. So, he is heading in to year four. And a lot was made about the attention that Deion Sanders was bringing to Colorado. Colorado, which has won a national championship in its
2: early 90s.
7: Yeah, it's been a while. And was one of the worst teams in power conference football, right? I mean, you would put them in the same category as who's the worst college football program right now? Kent State?
2: Yeah, I mean, power conference, Northwestern is up there. But yes, they were
7: bottom. Colorado was dreadful.
2: Bottom of the barrel.
7: And so he comes in and they win four games that year. And then they go 9-3 the following, which they then followed up with this most recent season, which is 3-9. Do we think that Deion Sanders is capable of improving as a coach? Or is Deion Sanders completely subject to the talent that's on his football team in any given year?
2: Yeah, I think what Deion did was impressive. And he brought attention to that program that nobody else would have brought. But he did it by exercising things that only the likes of Deion Sanders can do. Get your kid to come play quarterback and get this generational two-way player to come play for you because you're Deion Sanders.
7: And you would say that he kept people's attention for 2 years.
2: Yeah, for those first 2 years with Shador and with Travis Hunter. But I have seen no evidence that Deion Sanders can sustain at Colorado after that period.
7: Front Office Sports is reporting that Colorado games on ESPN, so specifically on ESPN, I assume they played some on Fox as well, but in 2023, which was their 4-8 season, Colorado games were averaging nearly 6.2 million viewers on ESPN. That number, year over year, slipped to 3.4 million, and last season bottomed out at 2.1 million. So the audience shrank by roughly 67% from his first season to his third season, and now Colorado is looking around with about $4 million worth of losses year over year during the Deion effect, saying, is the Deion effect going to continue to help us fund a college football program the way that we initially thought? A lot of people were rooting for him to fail just because they don't like Deion. I feel like Deion's personality brings that level of vitriol no matter what he's doing or how well-intended he is. And I don't think, you know, this Colorado thing, you hear some stuff secondhand or thirdhand about, oh, just wait till the Colorado stuff blows up. There's going to be so many different stories. It's going to be a mess. Deion isn't doing things the way that things need to be done. And for a while, I kind of looked at those things as like, yeah, but if he does it his own way and it works, like, do you get to throw stones? It's working significantly less, if at all. And you're looking around at Deion, especially with his health being what it is, and being like, are you really going to want to keep doing this?
2: It feels like the effect has worn off. Like, the Deion effect, the Deion shine has worn off because it hasn't continued in terms of bringing in high-level talent. Like, that's just not really happening at Colorado, and you're just not going to even be remotely competitive if that's not happening.
7: And he's getting, you know, former blue-chip recruits still. Like, isn't Boo Carter in Colorado?
2: Yeah, I wouldn't call Boo Carter a blue-chip recruit, but yeah.
7: I mean, Boo Carter was well thought of when he arrived at Tennessee, right?
2: Yeah.
7: He was an exciting, touted player.
2: I mean, they brought in Jordan Seaton out of high school, who is now at LSU, the offensive tackle, former five-star. The momentum there that you thought maybe could, maybe that, we understood that it was a unique circumstance that allowed Deion to have Shador Sanders and Travis Hunter on his team, and it was a huge reason why they were pretty close to the playoff. They were like a win away from making, maybe two wins away, from making the college football playoff 2 years ago. And you thought, okay, Deion is uniquely equipped to win by doing that, but let's see if that can get the ball rolling down the hill, and it hasn't happened.
7: Okay, well, let's say, I mean, this isn't as bad as an experiment as Belichick, right?
2: No, they actually won.
7: This had some level of success, even if it was fleeting. Was the gamble for Colorado worth it? Because, I mean, now they, you know, it's being reported that his 5-year, $54 million contract runs through 2029, so he's got a pretty reasonable buyout as this thing continues on, and especially as we, with each passing year. I don't know what Colorado's, you know, interest in upping their game from a football perspective is, but if Deion was the thing that helped put them back in the public consciousness, gave them a short window to upgrade their facilities and their stadium, bring additional attention. People are now talking about Colorado, even if that conversation has faded in the last season. Did the Deion thing work?
2: Yeah.
7: Did the gamble work?
2: Yeah. They had more eyeballs on them than ever in the modern era.
7: I mean, it matters what they do next, right? They can't hire some scrub and start winning, you know, a game again.
2: If Colorado wins 3 or 4 more games again this year, and let's say Deion gets fired, then they're kind of back to where they were. But to me, it'll have been worth it. You got a Heisman winner out of it.
7: Yeah.
2: I mean, has Colorado ever had a Heisman? Was that their first Heisman?
7: I don't know the answer to that question. There can't be many. If LSU only has 3, I can't.
2: It's 2. Rashan Salaam in 94. Okay. Yeah, and Travis Hunter. So, yeah, you got a Heisman Trophy out of it. You got the eyeballs, the buzz, for a good 2-year period. It was a fun ride. And then you end up kind of back where you began before it all happened, maybe with a little more shine than you had before Deion arrived. Absolutely, it'll have been worth it. Like, both of those things can be true, that it feels over, and it was fun while it lasted. even if it was because he happened to have his kid and Travis Hunter there because he's Deion.
7: But he can't get another job, like of consequence, right?
2: No. No, no, no.
7: Because we were talking about him as, you know, potentially Florida State.
2: Yeah, no power conference program that wants to win meaningfully has any reason to hire Deion.
8: What if they're delusional? Like, what if Florida State? Like,
7: Florida State is
8: Florida
7: delusional.
8: State makes the most sense to me because they're like, oh, you guys are losing money? You're dumb. We can make Deion work. Like, I feel like I can fix him. Like, that kind of thing.
7: Can you? Because you're not bringing Deion in under your terms. Deion is coming to you on his terms.
2: Yeah. Like, with credit to what Deion did, there's nothing about the Deion experience at Colorado that shows building like a sustained program. Like, nothing.
7: No, it always felt mercenary.
2: Mm-hmm.
7: And there was some reason to believe in the modern day college football that might work, right? But you also have to have the infrastructure to make the mercenary situation work. You do have to have some level of stabilizing force. And I'm not saying that Deion is unstable by nature, but he does not, like, Deion to me does not scream stabilizing force. Deion is kind of, I mean, as a coach, he's kind of that moment. And then, you know, it's a lot of jazz hands after the fact. That feels disrespectful, though. Because, like, I was rooting for him to succeed. I wanted to see somebody do it differently, especially if you were going to take advantage of all the different loopholes that the current landscape presents.
2: Yeah, but, like, you still have to recruit. Like, you still have to have a spine of a roster where there's a week-to-week grind throughout the course of the year of sort of...
7: Is that him on him just not hiring that? Because he's not going and sitting in living rooms.
2: Yeah, exactly. And it kind of starts with the head coach in that regard. So, yeah, I there's not a head coach, a successful long-term head coach in college football that's just a head coach as a figurehead. There's not. Like, every successful head coach in college football is working the nightmare calendar with the no days off and the constant grind of recruiting and transfer portaling.
7: And who would come close recently? Herm Edwards at Arizona State?
2: Yeah, that was a disaster.
7: Yeah. They had all kind of, like, former pros on that staff, and then they had... Wasn't he fired at midfield after a game or something?
2: That's the speculation.
7: I can't remember exactly. 615-737-1045 is how you jump in the final hour. We are in studio today. We'll be back at Titans practice tomorrow. We will have J.C. Latham on the show, and we will have Brett Kern on the show. Brett will be with us in the first hour. He did not want to do color commentary to Lucas's play-by-play. Brett is a perfectionist, and I don't feel like I didn't feel like we gave him the necessary time to prepare, and he's actually a professional. So he needs to prepare. So we'll have Brett to hang out with us in the first hour for training camp and then JC after practice tomorrow. Matt is in Nashville.
5: Hey, Buck. Just thinking the other day after the preseason game, Will Levis, I didn't watch any of it, but I understand he didn't perform very well. Nobody's picked up Pavia, is that correct?
7: Correct.
5: Okay. Do you think it'd do a great justice to the Titans to cut Will Levis and bring Pavia in, as well as the addition of the local fan support for Pavia? What's your opinion on that, bud?
7: Thank you for the call. I appreciate it. I don't think it has a substantive impact. What happened?
8: What's your opinion on that, bud? It's a dismal.
7: No, I don't think Pavia helps. I don't think he impacts fan momentum that way. Do you think people are going to show up additionally at training camp if Pavia is out there?
2: Maybe a little bit, but I don't think fan momentum impacts a signing that you're going to make.
7: Well, that was his question.
2: Less than
7: Would it impact, you know, fan interest?
2: Yeah.
7: If you cut Will Levis,
2: even
7: and
2: if
7: sign
2: it
7: Pavia.
2: Would, it's not enough reason to sign a quarterback.
7: No, and I'd rather have, I know people are done with the Levis experience. If something happens to Trubisky, Levis is about as good an option as you'd find right now for backup quarterback. And I know that's not satisfying, but, like, Hendon Hooker can't play at the professional level. He exists on a roster in camp right now. He took a couple of snaps in the preseason game. Hendon Hooker is practice squad at best. Pavia, the entire league is telling you that Pavia is not even rosterable in training camp.
2: He's not an NFL player. And, like, that's okay.
7: No, you can't say that now. You were giving me all kinds of hell for saying that he wouldn't get drafted. And now he's just definitively not an NFL player.
2: All kinds of hell? I never said it. I never give you all kinds of hell. I said, yeah, he deserves an opportunity because all he's done at every turn is prove people wrong. He got that opportunity and quickly it was determined. Yeah, he's not an NFL player. I say it's okay because he's just an awesome college football player. I appreciate the guys that were awesome in college. There's something to be said for that. And he monetized it in a way that so many of those guys that followed that similar path did not.
7: Somebody in the chat says, first thought, Buck, don't sugarcoat it. I don't think I'm sugarcoating it. I mean, I don't think it's an outrageous question, especially if you saw the level of interest in him nationally this year, to say, hey, could that, you know, give them a little additional spark or a little additional juice or a little additional interest? I don't know. I think he's a phenomenon of a college football player. He did something very improbable at a place where that never happens at Vanderbilt. And, you know, I think largely now his moment is done. And I don't want it to be, to Lucas's point, I don't want it to be definitive about him, right? Because that's almost, it's a different version of it. But it's kind of the way that I feel about Cam to a different level, where if you are built mentally a certain type of way, I should probably stop doubting you at a certain point. Jalen Hurts, I think, is a really good example of this. We're just doubted at every turn, right? Benched in a national championship game, came back to do excellent things at Oklahoma, goes on to be a second-round draft pick in the NFL, still thought of not in the best terms, is now a Super Bowl. He's the Super Bowl MVP.
2: Yeah, he was.
7: Super Bowl. Yeah. He's a Super Bowl MVP. So if you have a certain mental makeup, there is some level of benefit of the doubt that you should get, because you have at every turn turn doubters into believers. But I just can't help but think that the Pavia window is probably closed.
2: Ramon is in the chat. He says, go get all the local talent. Go on and sign me too.
7: Well, he jokes about that. I bet every time people see Ramon in the background of our camera shot at training camp or see Ben Jones on the screen, immediately the comments are, they look like they could still play.
2: Get you in there, Ramon. Bring young Carmona along.
7: I think the last thing Ramon wants to do is anything to do with training camp against Jeff Simmons.
2: Go block the Texans front.
8: I think I have a way to give these tickets away.
7: Oh, thank God. I've just been thinking of something that we could do that's not just caller five.
8: I've been looking at Seahawks and Titans historical references, and I've got some questions. If you feel like you know Titans history and you deserve to be at this game, then give us a call, 615-737-1045. And if you're correct, I'll give you, how many does it say? Two tickets to see the Seahawks being hosted by the Titans.
7: Okay, what's the prompt?
8: I'm going to ask some trivia.
7: So they have to wait in. How are you going to pull this off?
8: 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I'm going to ask questions. I can't give the question now because everybody will just Google it.
7: Okay, very good. Next.
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9: That's the other thing about the receiver room. 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
10: Way better than last year's initial 53-man roster receiver.
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11: Hey, good news. Welcome back to the show. Fueled by Hattie B's Hot Chicken. The best hot chicken in the world. You want to know?
12: Uh-huh.
13: Are they bringing us some Hattie B's?
11: Well, you're getting more of something.
13: Oh, I saw this.
11: It's more Pat McAfee.
13: It's not good news.
11: What more could they possibly do with this man?
13: Don't ask that. They'll tell you.
11: Lucas, Andrew Marchand is reporting

0: that ESPN is in talks with the NFL about creating a Pat McAfee Monday Night Football altcast, with McAfee and his crew likely working the weeks when Peyton and Eli's Manning cast is off. So not only is Pat McAfee going to be on the pregame of every Monday Night Football, but they are going to put him on in-game broadcasts additionally on, I think, like, I don't know, is it 8 or 7 weeks a year that Peyton and Eli are not doing
1: the Manning cast? Do they not do it every week?
0: No, they don't do it every week. Okay, so like decent games that they want to do.
2: They'll just put Pat like on the sideline. Like, because he does that for like college football playoff games, the national championship.
3: I think this is like a watch along, though. Like, they would be in Pat's studio. I don't think he's at the games. I think they're.
2: Well, he's at the games, right? Because he's part of the crew.
0: He is at the games. So he would be. It would be a. There has to be an audience for these altcasts, right?
3: Yeah, people that don't have friends to watch the games with.
2: I mean, yeah, that's the audience, I guess. I mean, we live in an era where people can make millions of dollars by other people watching them play video games.
0: No, I know. So these
2: altcasts are a thing. People just watch other people watch games and talk about them.
0: Am I just old? Like, they did one that I enjoyed. Do you remember them doing this with a college football playoff, Lucas, and Jimbo Fisher and his coaching staff at A&M at the time? And I thought that was actually informative.
2: It was from a studio, yeah.
0: I thought it was good. They had the Texas A&M coaching staff and Jimbo, who's just naturally...
2: There was a few coaches, maybe like a David Cutcliffe in there or something.
0: They've done
2: like
0: a couple of different mixtures. They did one year, I think it was just A&M's coaching staff. I think another year they did a couple of different coaches commenting on the game in real time. That I thought was interesting. The rest of this is just like, are you literally just doing it for background noise? Because you're not... They're showing you the game, but like I don't even like the Manning cast if I want to pay attention to the game. And it's not because I don't like Peyton or Eli or anything like that, or LeBron James or Nick Saban or whoever their special guest of the week is, Kevin Hart, Will Ferrell, whatever. But like, I want to watch the football game.
2: I enjoyed the Manning cast at first, but Robert nailed it when he said, ultimately, all the good stuff out of the Manning cast, it's just going to get posted.
0: So are they just doing it for clips?
3: Probably.
0: The McAfee thing?
3: Yeah, I'd imagine so. And try to do hijinks and pranks inside the game because football's not entertaining.
0: There's obviously a business model in it because, I mean, Taylor and Will, I think they're doing that just about as well as anybody right now. Like, the clips that come out of Bussin get real traction anymore.
2: Yeah, Pate has done that during the SEC championship game, I think, with Taylor and Will, right? During big college football games, they've done the altcast thing.
0: And, like, they did one with RG3 one time.
2: Yeah, every national championship game.
3: That's when he had to leave because his baby was being born or something like that, right? RG3 was like, I got to go, guys.
0: That's the only thing in broadcast that RG3's done that I've liked.
3: You know what I would like? A natural sounds of the game broadcast. No broadcasters. No nothing. I just want to hear the stadium and hear the game and hear players hollering at each other, coaches hollering things from the sidelines. I want no one else talking. Just give me the game.
2: Do you want graphics?
3: Ooh.
0: Graphics are helpful.
2: Do you want like first down markers? Like how far do you want to push this?
3: I would be cool with the score bug and the first down indicator, and that's all.
2: That's
3: like,
2: it.
3: Like, give me almost as naked of a screen. And if you're going to do this, I want the all 22 camera. I don't want the sideline camera that we're used to. I want the whole field behind the quarterback like I'm playing Madden. If they did that, I'd be all into a broadcast.
0: The Eagles put out another social media clip the other day where it's the camera on Jalen Hurts' helmet, and he just throws a laser to the tight end.
3: Trying to do right by him after posting that pick.
0: I mean, he did right by him. It was a hell of a throw.
2: All right, so how do you want to do this giveaway, Bert?
0: You have trivia?
3: I have some games, some questions, some ideas.
0: I'm going to block the line so we don't get any further submissions.
3: Yeah,
0: the six people who are in are locked in.
3: Yes, keep all the riffraff out. Mm-hmm. We've got the real dogs in here. So, the Tennessee Titans have played 20 total times, not maybe as the Titans proper, with the Seattle Seahawks, but the franchise as a whole has played Seattle 20 times. When was the first time, and you can do these in order, 1 through 0, that's the order I put them in there. When was the first time that the Seahawks played the Tennessee Titans proper? Not the Houston Oilers, not the Tennessee Oilers. What year was the first time the Titans and Seahawks played?
0: Bob, take a swing.
4: Oh, boy. How about 2010?
0: Thank you for your efforts. Elijah in Lebanon.
1: Hello, how you doing?
0: What's your guess?
1: 1977.
3: Wrong.
2: No, he said Titans, Tennessee Titans.
3: All right, don't put the next one in. I'm going to switch the question up because everybody on hold is Googling this right now.
2: Yeah.
3: It was in 2005.
2: Who won? I bet the Seahawks did. Titans had a bad year in 05.
3: The Seahawks won 28-24.
2: Yeah.
3: Who was?
2: Titans went 5-11 in 05.
3: Who was the leading rusher in that game? Phillip and Shevable.
2: Whoa.
4: Leading rusher, you said?
3: For the Titans, yes.
4: Chris Brown.
3: That is correct.
2: Wow.
0: Hey.
2: Well done, Phillip.
0: Let's go, Phillip.
3: That is my guy. Phillip, stay on hold. You just won two tickets to the Seattle Seahawks preseason game.
2: Oh, I like this. Now, that's a Titans fan. That's great stuff.
0: Well done.
2: Chris Brown. Great deep cut Titans running back.
3: That was right about the time him and Rihanna had their spat, right? 20 carries for 56 yards.
2: Oh,
3: they ran him into
2: mighty.
3: The ground.
2: No, he had that 1,000-yard season he had. Chris Brown was a good player. Then he didn't really do much after that.
3: So, yeah, nice.
0: Well done, Phillip.
3: Yeah, very good.
2: Well done.
3: Good job, everybody.
0: That was well executed.
3: Sorry, Eric, Drew, and T-Mac. You were usurped. That's the name of the game. I feel like we should do that for any Titans
2: That's
3: ticket Thursday.
2: Great. I love that. Love that.
0: If it's not, yeah, if it works for you, it works for us.
2: Send the ball-knowing Titans fans to these games.
3: Yeah, I feel like the people that deserve to go are the people that would be able to answer this.
2: That know Chris Brown was the lead rusher in 05.
3: When he said Chris, the way the hair on my legs stood up, I was like, oh, just say it. Say it. You have it. You have it.
2: Johnson. Yeah, that's good. Good stuff.
0: Okay. Very good. Do you want to do some headlines?
2: Sure.
0: Are you prepared for headlines?
2: We can just jump into them here.
0: No, I don't think so.
3: Don't you worry, Phillip. I'm coming. I'm coming to give you those tickets, Phillip. Hold on.
2: Oh, I love this.
0: The Joker from The Dark Knight.
3: Thanks, man.

0: preseason week two is here. Players are being held in and held off, and now they're holding on for dear life. Lucas has got all that and more with the NFL headlines. I'm coming, Philip. I'm coming for you.
1: Vita Vea's hold-in in Tampa is over. The 31-year-old D-tackle and the Bucs have agreed to a fully guaranteed one-year, $30 million extension. Now, Vea is a 31-year-old player, like I said, so I get the Bucs not giving him like a four-year deal. But I was telling Robert before the show, doesn't it just feel like the Bucs, because you have the Baker thing, don't want to give him the long-term deal. Vita Vea, they don't want to give him a long-term deal. There are other factors at play. But I just get this vibe in Tampa that there's like this feeling of, I don't know, everything might be overhauled if this season goes poorly. So we don't really want to commit to any of these big market setting type contracts.
2: Yeah, but what was his contract previously? Because wasn't he making like pennies on the dollar relative to the rest of the interior defensive linemen? Because these dudes are making, what's Jeff's average right now? 32?
1: Oh, yeah, he was passed by Jalen Carter.
2: Yeah, he signed his. This can't be right.
1: He signed a 4-year, $73 million extension in 2022.
2: Okay.
1: Vea.
2: So he was due. He was due for a pay raise and $30 million. But I'm sure you're right, Lucas. Like, he also probably has an understanding of, okay, let me do this for one more year. $30 million guaranteed straight up. I don't know how much longer he's going to want to play. 31 years old feels about right for an interior defensive lineman, especially as one with as much wear and tear on their body as Vita Vea.
1: 7 TFLs, 4.5 sacks last season.
2: He still gets pressure, man. I will never forget doing a game down there in Tampa in 2023 and watching Todd Bowles line Vita Vea up on Andre Dillard, and just watching Vita Vea put the swim move on Andre Dillard is one of the most ridiculous things I've ever seen in my life.
1: And healthy. He played in every game last year. He only missed one game the year before that.
2: He is wildly available
1: but
2: in his career.
1: Does that make sense, though? Like, Simple Circuit says he agrees the Bucks are 100% positioning for a rebuild.
2: That is a person in the YouTube
1: rebuild.
2: Chat? No,
1: yeah.
2: Okay.
1: In the chat. On the FNM Bank chat.
2: Sometimes important to qualify.
1: The Bucks are 100% positioning for a rebuild, he says.
2: Well, yeah, but Vea, so the raise is for this year. He's going to make $30 million guaranteed
1: in
2: this year.
1: In 2026.
2: Okay, I mean, yeah, but if you're the Bucks, isn't it close to time? Like, we're all assuming that Todd Bowles is going to be maybe not a head coach elsewhere, but probably not the head coach of the Bucks by the end of the year. Do you think they regret letting Liam Cohen out of their building? They have to a little bit.
3: I would assume so. Wait, so this extension signs him through the 2027 season.
2: Yeah, that's what I was asking.
1: My mistake.
3: Yeah. So it's not.
2: So it's
3: money.
2: Not a rebuild.
3: Well, I mean, they're giving him another year, basically, as like a, hey, you don't have to just wait for your money. We're going to make sure you're good for next year. So like basically to satiate him, and then they can do the same thing, the whole rigmarole of this again next year.
1: That's right. So he was, the extension adds $6 million to the $18 million that he was set to make this year for a total of 24, plus an additional $24 million in 2027. He will make $30 million guaranteed.
2: Okay.
1: But he is effectively guaranteed all of the $48 million over the next 2 years because it's unlikely the team will cut him. That's from ESPN. He requested a trade because he had no guaranteed money on his existing deal and he wanted something that reflected market value, and now he has that.
2: Good for him. But the Bucks do feel like just kind of on borrowed time a little bit.
3: We don't talk about them as one of the teams that was affected by brain drain so harshly, but like they lost Dave Canales,
2: mm-hmm.
3: who kind of gave us the reformed Baker in
2: who
3: Tampa.
2: Gave us the reformed Geno.
3: Right.
1: Liam Cohen.
3: And then they lose Liam Cohen. And then all of a sudden, this defensive coach who had a couple Wonderkin in his pocket, it's like, okay, I can worry about this side of the ball. You guys worry about that side of the ball. And now it's gone. I mean, and that formula works. Like, I mean, works is a stretch. But if you look at, like, the Vikings, for example,
2: mm-hmm.
3: Kevin O'Connell, the offensive side, and he has Brian Flores, who he can just go, you deal with those guys. I'll handle my guys. You worry about the defense. Like, that's a formula that works. And if you don't have that in Tampa, where your star player wants some money, you drafted a really good wide receiver who's going to want some money, you've got a all-star left tackle, you need somebody who's going to be able to make these guys feel fulfilled on offense, not just monetarily.
2: Titans thought they had that, and they hired Brian Callahan, and it couldn't have gone worse.
1: We have two preseason games tonight.
2: Oh, Do we really?
3: Yes, we do.
1: Robert, I'm sending you something right now in the Twitter group of Adam Schefter talking about how the Raiders plan on using number one overall pick Fernando Mendoza in the next few games. So the Raiders are in action tonight. They are at the Houston Texans. That is a 7 p.m. kick. Niners and Chargers is a 9 p.m. kick. That one's on NFL Network. Raiders Texans on ESPN. This is Schefty talking about how the Raiders will utilize Mendoza in the short term.
4: Gave Fernando Mendoza more reps this week with the ones, and that was partly to give Kirk Cousins a little rest as an aging player, 38 years old, and partly to give Fernando Mendoza more reps and more work as a young, upcoming, ascending player. So it works for both sides to give him more work with the ones. But it also leads us to wonder, okay, well, when is Fernando Mendoza's time coming? And all I can tell you is that the plan is still to start Kirk Cousins on opening day. We also know that each of the last six quarterbacks who were selected number one overall started in their first game on opening day. That's the way it usually goes. The Raiders, I think, are going to buck that trend. And I do think that Kirk Cousins is going to start against the Miami Dolphins. But who knows how that's going to last. That's on Kirk Cousins. If Kirk Cousins plays well and they're winning, he'll keep being the quarterback. If they lose that home opener against the Dolphins, you can already hear the calls in the stadium for Fernando Mendoza right then and there. So it's coming. The question is, how long will Kirk Cousins be able to stave it off?
2: Well, sweet baby boy looked pretty good in his first preseason game. Kirk Cousins threw a touchdown pass. I think he was like 5 of 6 with a touchdown pass, Kirk Cousins. Fernando Mendoza looked pretty comfortable, looked decisive, accurate. I mean, if he goes out and plays well tonight, does it start tonight?
1: I don't know who is. I can't find who is starting tonight between Cousins and Mendoza. They have had joint practices this week. Kirk Cousins has been vocal about his frustration with the Texans and how they're kind of making some contact. He went on like a mini.
2: Old man doesn't want to get hit.
1: He went on like a rant, like a Kirk Cousins rant, where he's like smiling through it, where he's like, I might as well take my red jersey off. But he did get upset towards the end of one joint practice because he was getting touched on the arm. And yeah.
2: Well, that's what got him and Crosby into it. Crosby was getting too close.
1: That is what he says is you can touch me anywhere. Just don't touch my arm. The elbow and the shoulder, he says, is where I can sprain something easily. So he constantly reminds guys, if you're going to touch me, just please don't touch the arm.
2: Touch me where?
1: He says, you can hit me anywhere you want, or I might as well take the red jersey off because you're playing with an understood rule that if it's not understood, then what are we doing? That was Kirk after a joint practice.
2: He just sounds like such a, I mean, he's right, but he just sounds like such a Karen. Yeah. Are people still doing that, Karens?
1: I don't know.
3: I hope they are. It's what makes the world go around.
1: So there you go.
3: Caring.
1: Two games tonight.
3: He is right, though. I understand he sounds like a Karen, but
2: no, he's right.
3: Don't touch him. Don't even get close to him. Like, don't sniff him. Don't snort on him. Nothing.
2: That's one of the few clips I have seen from Seahawks Hard Knocks. Is Mike McDonald just losing his mind on a defensive player that kept getting too close to Darnold?
3: What's that cat's name? Is it not Derek Brooks?
2: It was like 58. Oh, it's not the former Tennessee player.
3: Derek Hall. No, it's the Auburn player.
2: Auburn.
3: And he's like complaining about how practice is going. I actually loved this clip. And he's like, oh, it looks like I'm the one running practice. Oh, who would have thought?
2: Mike McDonald.
3: Yes,
2: saying that.
3: Yes. Yeah. Like going back at him, like, shut up, dude. I'm in charge.
2: Yeah.
3: Like.
2: Speaking of joint training camp practices and preseason games, there is one report out of joint training camp practice that I think you need to hear. It's going to make you laugh out loud coming up next.
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0: We are back at Titans training camp tomorrow. Welcome back to the show, fueled by Hattie B's hot chicken. The best hot chicken in the world, in the universe, in the country, certainly in the state. Back at Titans training camp tomorrow, Brett Kern, J.C. Latham. We were going to open it up to the fans and ask you guys, which Titans player did you want on the show? And we got several submissions for John Franklin Myers, new interior defensive lineman, who will play alongside Jeffrey Simmons. Now, JFM has missed a handful of practices. He's been dealing with some lower back tightness. He was out there yesterday, did speak to the media for the first time in a while yesterday. He was asked about potential participation, given his advanced age and his recent back tightness, potential participation in a preseason game, Robert. And we can play the question from Paul Kaharsky and the follow-up with JFM.
1: You think maybe they roll you out Friday for the practice and hold you out Sunday?
2: I don't know, and I really don't care, man. I'm a football player. I do this shit, and there ain't nothing else that I we here, you know. If we put me out there, don't shit. You gonna think I'm playing regardless. I'm here to support.
3: What was the question again?
0: About playing in the preseason.
4: Yeah, do you mind?
0: Yeah. Do you mind?
3: What a great answer.
2: And I don't know, and I really don't care, man.
3: He could have gotten so many generic directions with that, and I love that that's the way he went. Between him and Colin Saunders, a very NSFW day of Titans practice yesterday.
0: Mm. Yeah.
4: That's one moment Titans are probably happy that they're like, hey, no recording. Remember, we said everyone, you're not allowed to record.
3: Very explicit celebration from Saunders at one point.
0: Colin Saunders, what did he get a TFL yesterday or stuff a run?
3: I don't even remember what it was.
0: No,
4: I think he stuffed a run.
0: I was more distracted by the ejaculatory celebration.
4: Oof. What about this Javon Kinlaw? This is what JFM reminded me of. Is it not playing it?
3: No.
2: That the whole way he can go. Oh, Charles Mennie, you can go.
4: That was weird. It was playing and not coming out. Hold on. That is so odd.
5: That's not playing.
2: The whole way he can go. Charles Mennie, you can go.
4: Wow.
2: Caleb Vaughn can go. Tim Settle, he can go. Who else am I missing? Then we got D. Wise back. You already know he can go. We got D.A. coming back. He can go. Jerzon can go. I mean, D. Payne can go. You know, it's going to be exciting, bro.
3: Was that during the offseason program?
4: Yeah, I think they were asking him, like, hey, were you excited to play with all these playmakers on the defensive line?
3: And what you don't hear at the front end is after, like, the first cuss, he says, excuse my language or something.
0: And then continues.
3: And then goes on to lay down, like, 20 more.
0: Can I hear JFM's response again when asked about playing in the preseason, please?
4: You want the whole thing?
0: Yeah.
1: You think maybe they roll you out Friday for the practice and hold you out Sunday?
2: I don't know, and I really don't care, man. I'm a football player. I do this shit, and there ain't nothing else that I we here, you know. If we put me out there, don't shit. You gonna think I'm playing regardless? I'm here to support.
3: He just keeps going.
0: It's the landing, the punctuation, so funny, Robert. Man. Of I'm here to support.
3: That's so
4: I'm
3: funny.
4: Here to support.
0: I'm here to support.
2: I'm here to support.
0: Yeah.
3: Oh, that's great.
0: So no, we're not putting him on the radio show.
4: Puts the F in JFM, yeah, for
0: he
4: sure.
0: Does. He sure did. The other piece of audio that I thought was funny for a different reason is this report that came out of, so I guess the Colts and the Falcons are having joint training camp practices right now. And it's a local Colts beat reporter, Kevin Bowen, is doing one of these selfie video recaps of practice after the day, and tell me if you can pick up on the part that is laugh out loud funny.
6: All right, I got that as a wrap. Day 12, joint practice number one, Colts and Falcons. Boy, the ball did not hit the turf for Daniel Jones after kind of a rocky week for the passing offense. Flawless, not one incompletion from him today. I had him about 14 of 14. A lot of Ashton Doolin, a lot of Seth McGowan making some plays out of the backfield as well. The run game not as productive, but, you know, again, I wouldn't lose sleep over the Colts run game. If you're going to pick one that you want to see a little better, I think you want to see the pass game better in these sorts of settings there. So really strong from Jones. Other quarterbacks of that were fairly good. Not a lot of reps. Riley Leonard more than Richardson. They'll flip that tomorrow. I thought Tua was absolutely horrific. Yeah, I thought the Falcons were terrible with their starting offense. Justin Wally had a pick in this end zone right over here. Pick six.
7: Tua was absolutely horrific. Did you see his quotes after the preseason game? He said it wasn't up to standard. It wasn't even up to par. He's talking as if he just lost a playoff game, but he's out there in a preseason game in year seven talking about his inability to perform. How glad are Dolphins fans? Like, whatever, Dolphins probably have the least amount of excitement around their season, right?
4: Probably.
7: Do Jets fans have more excitement than Dolphins fans?
8: Zach?
4: I would say so.
8: He says yes.
4: But I will say, if I was a Dolphin fan, I would be very intrigued by Malik Willis. I think he is a big upgrade over Tua, and I'm looking forward to seeing him in action.
7: That's what I'm saying. However bad it feels to be a Dolphins fan right now, understanding what your team's getting ready to go through, which is a rebuilding season, you just watch Tua, and you think, thank God that's not my problem anymore. He is awful.
3: Are the Falcons going to be bad?
7: I think they're going to be terrible. Like, when's the last time we've seen one of these NFC South teams just straight up crater?
3: I don't know who's going to rush
7: the Panthers.
4: Yeah, Bryce Young.
7: Yeah.
3: I don't know who's going to rush the passer. James Pierce suspended 8 games. Jalen, I'm blanking.
7: Walker,
3: out for the season.
7: For a team that was second in the league in sacks last year.
3: Tua looks brutal. We have no clue if Michael Penix is good. Absolutely no idea. He's coming off an ACL.
7: I think it's telling that they keep giving Tua opportunities. I mean, I know he's still recovering, Penix, but they don't seem in a super big hurry to get him out there. What a mess. Preseason tonight. We'll have football to talk about tomorrow. What are you going to make Cheyenne do? Instead of
4: rub my feet.
7: No, she's never going to rub your feet.
4: Yes, she is. She will. If she would like me to walk down the aisle and me to give her the happiest years of her life and allow her to bear my children, she will rub my feet. She will.
7: I'm sure she had other plans than preseason football and feet rubs.
4: She got to go out last night. She can come home, make a little din-din, rub a little feet tonight.
7: And that sounded enticing. Soccer. They won. Again.
3: Found a way. Wasn't pretty, but found a way. Maxwell Waleji with a header on a free kick supply.
7: I'm sorry, who?
3: Maxwell Waleji.
7: What a name.
3: Ghanaian center back that they signed in the offseason. He's been awesome, man.
7: Waleji.
3: Whenever you go to an NSC game and you see the tall, rangy center back pumping up the crowd, that's Maxwell Waleji. He's been fun to watch. Found a way late at Red Bulls, and now they are 7 points clear of Miami at the top of the table. They are on pace to smash Miami's points record that they set 2 years ago.
7: Their season goes until like October, though, right?
3: The last game of the regular season is at the beginning of November.
7: Jesus.
3: Mm-hmm.
4: And Espinosa's back, right? He's been on the pitch count last night?
3: He's been back since League's Cup, and he's been excellent. So
7: know it all?
4: Yes.
3: No,
4: I do.
3: I love it. Patrick Gosbeck did come back from a long injury. The Australian midfielder came off the bench. So they're basically full strength at this point and gearing up for a trophy push.
4: How was their counter press last night?
3: Counter press was solid. Counter press was solid.
4: That's good. Love to hear it.
7: You done?
4: I am.
7: Okay, good. We are. See you tomorrow.

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1: Now, I'm so glad that Chris Johnson's getting into the Ring of Honor. Obviously selected by the Titans in the first round, 24th overall of the 2008 draft. He spent six seasons in Tennessee. 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He had 503 receiving yards, establishing the current NFL record of 2,509 yards from scrimmage.
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8: Good afternoon, live from the Circus Sports at the Mint Kentucky Down Studio. I'm Ross Johnston. In NBA news, Shams Charania reported that James Harden and the Cleveland Cavaliers agreed on a 3-year, $97 million extension. And yesterday in NFL news, Adam Schefter reported that 2-time Pro Bowl defensive tackle Vita Vea and the Tampa Bay Buccaneers ended up agreeing on a 1-year, $30 million extension. Also yesterday on Threes, Pete Nakos reported that 16 players in the 2022 high school class were granted a TRO for a 5th year of college football. Buccaneers defensive end Jack Pyburn and Seahawks running back TJ Harden are 2 players of note who this applies to and have suited up in the NFL this preseason. Preseason action resumes tonight at 7 p.m. with Fernando Mendoza and the Raiders taking on the Houston Texans on ESPN. The 49ers and Chargers will follow at 9 p.m. on NFL Network. 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

0: 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The college football world has been turned upside down. We'll talk about all of that and everything going on in the SEC with Chris Phillips at 2:20 p.m. We've got a little question for the chat. Yeah. Or not just for the chat, for the people on the phone calls.
1: Oh, you do.
0: What do you like, or how would you grade or view the job Robert Saleh has done so far? And listen, it's a very short time. We've only gotten a little bit of insight, but like, do you kind of, I talked to a bunch of people at the practice on, what day was that? Tuesday? All my days are running together. Yesterday was Wednesday. Yeah. So on Wednesday, and a lot of people say that I've talked to a few people that work inside the building. I talked to a few people, you know, just some fans, and they all feel like, and listen, this is the season of hope and optimism, but a lot of people feel that there is a better vibe, I guess you could say, around the Robert Saleh era so far in Nashville. Like, you could feel the difference inside the building. So I just want to figure out, you know, get a little gauge of it, kind of maybe go through some of the stuff that he's done and said, because yesterday he did talk about his level of input in the offense. He was on the Rich Eisen show.
1: Oh, yeah? What is that?
0: Yeah. Well, we'll have to hear about it later. Rich Eisen, he was asked by Rich Eisen, like, did you learn anything from the New York Jets? And he gave a different answer this time.
2: He gave a different answer than what he told us.
0: Yeah. So we got a different answer than what he told us and Josina Anderson. He did poop on the media.
2: Man, here in Nashville, man. Come on, Saleh.
0: So we got all that to get to. But first, we haven't been able to talk about. We talked about offensive line rankings. But recently, PFF, who may be completely ran by AI. I'm not quite sure who's running the show at PFF
2: right
0: now.
2: You think they use the same one Ross used? Oh, congratulations, Ross. He got an article there, the A to Z, man. We got
1: not really.
2: Talking about Sweat, right?
0: You told me Keith Sweat.
2: You know what I said?
3: Well, that was like the 20th.
2: Yeah, man, congratulations, man. You moving up in the world, man. Got you the low-hanging fruit there on Sweat.
0: I did not know he was writing articles, yeah, so that was news.
2: About somebody
0: you surprised
2: here.
0: Me today with that
2: what?
0: News.
2: What? So I never surprised you, man. You know it all. You didn't know that?
0: Nope.
3: I'm just full-on, you know, sports media now, right?
0: Well, I thought... Well, he told me Keith Sweats. Are you writing for Jet?
3: Yeah, I'm doing some Jet.
2: That's what made me say to Jet and Keith Sweat. What did we learn about Sweat before we talk about Saleh? What do we know about Sweat?
3: Oh, he thinks that Jets run defense is going to be real nice this year.
0: I heard, maybe since now you're an investigative reporter, you can maybe shed some light on this. There were people coming out of New York Jets media, like radio guys, and they're probably more shock jocks than media members. Mm. But like they were saying that Tavondre Sweat, since, you know, because he looked way more in shape, then he gets the hamstring injury, and like 5 days after the hamstring injury is announced, everybody's saying that, well, he gained, you know, 40 pounds or something. He's back up to like 370, 380.
3: Bro, his press conference the other day, he looked huge. And I know he's huge in general, yeah. Like, but it looked bigger than
0: so
3: normal.
0: So you think he looked bigger in that press conference than he did at his time here?
3: Man, it's tough because you picture him with the pads on, but he looked big, man. I don't know. I don't see him playing over 50% of their defensive snaps the way he's looking.
0: Oh, boy.
3: Now, okay. week one, he might.
0: Gotcha.
3: But for the duration of the season, you also got to be healthy.
2: It's always difficult, though, if you have a, you know, guy that's so athletic and that big. When you strain a hamstring, what can you do to stay in shape?
0: Yeah.
2: See, now you're still eating the same, but you're not running. See, so you can easily pick up weight. I mean, they can just look at an ice cream sandwich and pick up 20 pounds. I mean, dude, man, those big guys.
0: They should just drink Celsius.
2: They're in a different world. I mean, man, you know, like they're not buying clothes off the rack.
0: Yeah.
2: I mean, there's just a whole gamut of the shoes, all of that. So this is a different, they live in a different world. So we can't even relate to that. Nobody, I can't. Like, dang, man, you said for 2 weeks, well, what was I supposed to do? I can't run. Well, can you walk on a treadmill?
0: Yeah.
2: Well, that ain't helping me lose no weight. 5 pounds?
0: Yeah, because you have to do, what, 10,000? The big norm right now is,
2: so
0: like, you have to walk 10,000 steps
2: a day. It's
0: difficult
2: for those guys once they become immobile and they can't, you know, move around. It's interesting to see where it's at. Because if he's in shape, oh, I would not want to be playing against that dude.
0: Well, hell, even when he's been out of shape, he's still actually surprisingly spry.
2: He's motivated, man. I haven't seen a guy built like him and that plays like him probably move like that in a long time. I'm trying to think like guys like Vince Woolfolk and Casey Hayward there with the Steelers. You know, so he's, you know, probably a Hall of Fame guy. I mean, so, man, those guys, they're a dying breed. Like, there's not too many of them out there. I mean, even, okay, what about Saragusa. But Saragusa was nowhere near as talented. No, talented. He was just a dog.
0: Yeah.
2: Yeah, I mean, you know, you playing on the Ravens, you better be bringing barking, you know. So, no, he was athletic for a big guy. But this sweat and, like, even Vita Vea, guy just got the extension, man. Like, you know, how he moves around, it's not, you know, too many big guys. Because, you know, now a lot of people don't want those kind of players as their D-tackle.
0: Yeah.
2: As a la Salah.
0: Yeah.
2: Bob. They got rid of him. Remember he told us the fib then?
0: Yeah.
2: Oh, we love what Sweat doing. That style of player doesn't fit what he likes to do.
0: Well, especially now that you kind of see how he's talking about. Yeah, like, well, first you're just thinking.
2: He never wanted him.
0: At first you're thinking it's just empty platitudes, right? Like, cause it's relentless and whatever it was. Yeah. And everybody, all gas, no breaks, they're all platitudes. But like, no, he wants fast and violent. Yeah. And once you see it in action, you're like, yeah, there's no way. Like, I'm kind of surprised Kalen Saunders is even able to do it.
2: Oh, yeah.
0: Because he's...
2: Well, you know, he's
0: square.
2: Yeah.
0: but like, yeah. Once you see it in action, you're like, oh, that makes total sense now. Yeah. Like, it's just, you got to see it up close. You got to be a special kind of breed. It was just interesting, like, because he did apparently work out with Big Jeff, but like you say, when you're that size... It doesn't take hardly anything for you to backslide into that.
2: Yeah, they got to be careful because then they'll come back and then they try to, you know, rev it up too fast. And you got to, it's an interesting deal, man, there. So I'm not surprised at all if he picked up weight because he couldn't eat hamstring. The funny part is, I'm like, man, you run fast enough for a hamstring problem?
0: Well, we saw him on that. Yeah, he does.
2: Yeah, I was. I'm like, I know you were. I don't know, Ross. You think you could beat him in the 40, Ross?
3: Sweat?
2: you said,
0: how fast do you run a 40?
2: He ran.
3: What we're talking about, like right now?
2: Right now. He ran like a 5.1 or 2 at the combine.
3: I think I could run it in 5 seconds, like right now.
0: Okay. So you'd barely beat him.
2: Did he run a 5?
0: He ran pretty fast.
2: I was impressed. I saw him run. I could not believe it. I think he might have ran a 5 flat. It was 5 flat between 5.5 and 5.2, I think.
0: I think, hold on real quick. It's right here, 5.27. That's still pretty impressive.
2: He looked like he was chugging for a big man.
0: At 3.66, 5.27.
2: Yeah, he was chugging, man. I was like, woo, dang. Whoever get him, go get him. Then we got him. Yeah, I don't know, man. I think I run a 5.2. I think I could get him on that.
0: I think he could beat me. I'm just slow as hell.
2: Yeah. That's all right. I mean, we're just trying to show how impressive it is to move like that. I mean, we're sitting here, you know, 4'8", 4'9", but dang. In theory, he's a step behind you when you're racing him.
0: Yeah.
2: You're running a 4'8", 4'9". He is a step behind you. That doesn't look good.
0: It's like trying to outrun a grizzly bear, right?
2: When he weighs double what you weigh.
0: Yeah.
2: That is just like, what is this guy, a human?
0: I mean, he's a former basketball player and then switched to football. So, like, he's got that athleticism in that body.
2: Oh, man, he resting up, man. You better, if he gets down to anywhere near 350, they better watch out.
0: Yeah.
2: Carmona, watch out.
0: For real. I mean,
2: Skoronski, watch out.
0: Hey, Sloatman, watch out.
2: I seen him in some live games, and when he is ready to go, boy, there were times when he looked better than Jeff.
0: Yeah.
2: And that is a tough statement for me to say.
0: Right.
2: And I'm thinking of right now, it was the Saints game. I don't know if I'm off the top of my head. And I was like, well, dang, this is interesting. Because I would have been lit if I'm a coach when I watched that tape. Like, where the heck is this dude all the time?
0: Right.
2: Yeah, we need this dude. You didn't now show me the, how hard you can play. Hey, we got to play like this every day.
0: And they needed that.
2: Yeah, he definitely, it was, wow, it was unbelievable. I was like, uh-oh.
0: Somebody
2: must have said something to him.
0: It will be interesting to see how he works out up in New York, because they got some pass rushers around him, right? I mean, they got a pretty good,
2: Right, from Texas Tech.
0: Yeah, they got David Bailey, who's having a pretty good offseason so far, preseason, and those two stiff concerns don't seem to be showing up on tape, but everybody said he was too stiff.
2: Is that what they said?
0: Oh, yeah. Oh, the draft community got really drunk off this too stiff to play.
2: He had the motorcycle leaning, he did the spin move. I mean, there's nothing about stiff or none of that.
0: People called him the Tin Man. I was like, I don't know what you guys, or you guys just watch. Sometimes I feel the draft community, or those that pass themselves off at least as draft experts, watch like either highlights or like clips, and they don't watch full games. Like, and I don't think they watch more than maybe one or two games. Yeah. And so like some of the stuff that people say I just don't get.
2: I
0: I'm not saying I bat a thousand, but like some of the stuff that people say.
2: He was the best pass rusher in the draft.
0: Yeah.
2: They take what they want with that. But.
0: And like to me is like, you know, everybody talks about another big thing for him was his run defense. Was his run defense exceptional? No. Was it a liability? No. You could be an average run defender.
2: Was any of the verified draft people saying this?
0: What? That he was Tin Man and stiff? Yeah, a lot. I mean,
2: like, I'm talking about the big names.
0: I was about to say, let me clarify.
2: Yeah, exactly.
0: I don't remember like McShay or those guys really say anything about
2: and
0: that.
2: That's exactly the problem.
0: I'm not saying that they did or didn't. I just don't remember.
2: Right. But you don't remember the names of the people because it wasn't one of them.
0: Yeah. It was
2: no way if you watch tape.
0: It was like more that second tier of your draft scouts. Yeah. Like your, I'll just write a name out there. Like a, gosh, what's his name? I can't throw it out. Matt Verderam. I don't think that's the name I'm thinking of. But it's like that second tier level down of draft analysis.
2: Well, you know, now everybody's an expert because everybody has a voice.
0: Right.
2: So that's why I get convoluted there when you're up there looking at, you know, prospects and who's saying what. And, I mean, what credentials do you have to say that you are able to give a, you know, evaluate? You got your voice, but
0: I mean,
2: do you really know what you're talking about? Like, that's the part. Nobody's doing that.
0: I'm kind of doing it on the side. I keep tabs of what some of those
2: that's
0: a big names.
2: Sometimes they get it right. No
0: sometimes
2: doubt.
0: They get it right, but I'm always like, well, can I trust this person? And I'm like, I don't think I can. I feel like sometimes if you see like some stuff that, you know, only a small handful of people saying what happens is one person will see that person say it and then they'll pass it off as their own opinion.
2: Mm-hmm. Yeah. And then we'll also start saying it. And I'd be like, good Lord, Ross.
0: He'll start writing his articles
2: about
0: it. Told
2: all the millions of people that listen to our show. Man, don't do that.
0: All right, when we come back, let's talk defensive line rankings and also take your phone call, 615-737-1045. What have you enjoyed or liked or thought about the Robert Saul experience so far? This is Cover 2 with Blaine Bishop and Zach Lyons here on 104.5 The Zone.
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0: 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Real quick.
1: What is this segment going to be called?
0: We're going to call it Ross's Rumors. We brought Ross's it up rumors. Before. We have real bad follow through on this show. Yeah. We bring up something and then we forget about it and it never happens.
1: That's you guys' job. I come up with a
0: Ross's
1: great idea.
0: Rumors.
2: Well, we'll come up with a segment for you too, because he's got Lion's Den.
0: Yeah.
1: I got Ross's the Lion's Rumors. Den. Watch this. Who came up with that?
0: You.
1: Oh, okay. I was just
0: yeah, Lion's Den. Yeah. Best bets.
1: I love that segment.
2: We need like Blaine's bad beats, like teams that should have won.
1: Do that with me.
0: Blaine's film room. The Hitman film room.
1: Get you guys in there, man. And I roll out.
0: We were talking about the Tavondre Sweat and V. You brought up Vita Vey.
1: Vita Vey.
0: And I wanted to bring this up to you because I thought this was interesting. Mm-hmm. But like Vita Vey was on Pat McAfee.
1: Oh, yeah.
0: Don't ask me which of his 15 shows he was on, but he was on with Pat McAfee.
1: They talking about he gonna do Monday Night Now?
0: Oh, don't even get me started on Pat McAfee.
1: Okay, so Vita Vey.
0: You know, here's the thing. I enjoy Pat McAfee when he first got into the business. When he went to WWE, and I'm a WWE fan, I liked him on WWE.
1: Yeah, he's funny.
0: We are on Pat McAfee overexposure right now.
1: Oh, man, he's the face of the ESPN.
2: It's all ESPN's fault, though,
1: right?
0: Well, I mean, he might as well just be ESPN. They might as well have him on the redo Around the Horn and just have him and his four little cronies that are on his show just all argue on Around the Horn. Bring back Around the Horn, just let it be that. Like, PTI might as well be Pat McAfee and AJ Hawk just arguing
1: with
0: each other.
1: Well, they say he's making $60 million a year, right?
0: Well, and now
1: is that true?
0: And now they're inking deals. Like, this is what they're saying. He's reaching deals to do the Monday Night Football broadcast, the Monday Night Football countdown. Right. So that's reaching deals makes me feel like the way that's phrased is that he's getting a little extra money on top of what he's already getting paid.
1: Man.
0: And then he just reached a deal today, after yesterday or 2 days ago, it was announced that he was doing the Monday Night Football countdown. Now, you know how they do the Manning to Manning or whatever it's called? The Manning cast. Now when the Manning, because the Manning cast doesn't do every Monday Night Football game.
1: So when they're off,
0: they're off, they're doing an alternate broadcast of the Pat McAfee during those games.
1: Oh, yeah.
0: I'm sick of it. Yeah. And his stupid album that came out, and then you have like Dan Orlovsky saying, oh man, it's so inspirational and all this stuff. Like, give me a break. Just don't tweet. Like, if you don't don't tweet, because there's no way anybody can listen to that and think it's an inspirational thing.
1: Oh. Well, I bet Peyton Manning still owns when he comes on in their replace, because that's all by his
0: Omaha. Yeah.
1: Uh-huh, yeah. So that may be a thing, even though they're partnered up with ESPN. I don't know if ESPN's going to hold those rights up. Maybe, probably so. But.
0: Now, a lot of people, let's say, like, they don't like Jason Kelce. I don't feel there's an overexposure of Jason Kelce. But, McAfee's in your face.
2: There was starting to be an overexposure of Kelce at a certain point. They've kind of dialed it back, I feel like.

0: Listen.
1: When they did
2: they
1: did the Jason Kelce thing this past year at the par three, the day before the Masters started, and it was like, bro, what are we doing? Like, it was so against, like, the tradition of the Masters.
0: Yeah.
1: Just stupid stuff.
2: Oh, especially that type of event, yeah.
1: Now, I don't blame either of these guys for, you know, they're getting paid, offered a good amount of money to do these things. You can't blame them for that.
2: Oh, they're good.
1: ESPN, though, has made a mockery of themselves for a while now.
0: Well, the ESPN thing, it's just like, I don't know how he's able to do everything he's doing without some kind of performance enhancing drugs. Like, because I mean, this dude,
2: I didn't know where you were going.
0: Oh my
2: God. And
0: goes balls to the wall. He's on everything. Cause he's still doing College Game Day. So he's doing College Game Day, Monday Night Football. Now two things with Monday Night Football, his show. Yeah. Some of the stuff I think he's still doing with WWE here and there. It's not as
2: he's
0: much as what it was.
2: The same stuff you're drinking.
0: He may be injected it into his veins.
2: Yeah, what are you doing?
0: Celsius.
2: Yeah,
0: a little watermelon.
2: I don't
0: lemonade.
2: Know if he's doing a Red Bull or something, boy. But he seems like he's never tired.
0: Yeah, I just don't.
2: Like he gets a rush or a high off of doing everything, man. For real, man.
0: I don't know anything about his personal life, but I don't even know if he could. Like, does he have a family or anything? Like,
2: oh, I have no idea.
1: He has a wife and a daughter.
0: He has a wife and a daughter.
2: Oh yeah, he wears his ring. Yeah, uh-huh.
0: Gotcha. Man, I wonder if they ever see him. And I'm not trying to say that in like a negative light, but I'm just like generally curious. When does he have the time for anything else? I don't know how he does it.
1: I mean, the good thing is like his show can still do from Indianapolis.
0: Yeah.
1: It just goes on ESPN for a certain portion of the day.
2: Yeah, like in a middle school.
0: Yeah, that's right.
2: It's a closed middle school.
1: I would imagine, like, I think with some of these guys, like Herb Street included, they just sleep when they travel. Because Herb Street's schedule in the fall is ridiculous, too.
0: Yeah.
2: Yeah. Yeah, you'll hear
1: games and stuff
2: twice in, like, 3 days.
0: I know. It's crazy.
2: Wow.
1: I mean, and he has to carry Al Michaels on Thursday night, which he's had to do for the past 3 years because Al Michaels, no one will kick him out, which is unfortunate. But
0: right. I mean, man, it's wild. But anyway, Vita Vey. Going back to Vita
2: Vey. Boy, that hit a touch point there, man.
0: Going back to Vita Vey, he was on the Pat McAfee show, and he was talking about he learned about mitochondria and oxygen for cells, and he's trying to get more oxygen inside his cells so he could be healthier.
2: It's Vita
0: Vey. I mean, the Vita Vey. Like, that is the stuff that these athletes are going through to get that extra, you know, oomph in their game is kind of... It's interesting to me from like a science standpoint because I love science. Like, I find that so interesting that he somehow stumbled upon like the more oxygen and this is how we're going to get oxygen, like, and all this kind of stuff. Like, and he's going even deep into like mitochondria. I haven't used that word since like science class in like
1: powerhouse.
0: Eighth grade, right? Like, that's crazy. Yeah, the powerhouse of the sun. I guess that's how everybody learns about it. Everybody refers to it as the powerhouse.
1: The education system just teaches us all the important stuff, don't they?
2: Yeah. All the things that matter. Yeah, man. Well, all you need to do is just get out there and run.
0: Yeah.
2: I think you could develop some oxygen that way.
1: Last year, by the way, he played like 73% of their snaps or something wild. Like, his snap count was absurd for someone of his size.
0: But what is it normally, though?
1: He's usually been right above 50 or like lower 60s.
0: That's it?
1: Lower 60%.
0: I'm actually surprised.
2: Took him out, like in passing situations, right?
1: Maybe. I don't know.
2: Oh, okay. I'm just guessing.
0: That's crazy. All right. Speaking of defensive line, now that we got the Vita Vey, Pat McAfee talk out of the way, according to PFF, the Tennessee Titans, where would you guess that? I think you may have sent this, so you may know. I don't know. One of you guys sent it, so you guys may know.
2: Oh, yeah, it was a couple days ago.
0: Yeah, but
1: Blaine sent it.
0: Where would you guess the Tennessee Titans defensive line, now this is defensive tackles and edge rushers.
2: As a group, yeah.
0: As a group, ranked according to PFF. So you may know. Blake, but if you remember, but Ross, where do you think they ranked?
1: I'm gonna just go straight down the middle, say 16.
0: 16. Because
2: well, I already know. So
0: okay,
2: you
0: okay.
2: Know
0: I was 17. Yeah. 17. I forget.
2: I thought they would be higher though.
0: That's the thing.
2: When I'm scrolling and I kept on like, see, this is what I'm talking about.
1: How much are they even looking at the depth though? With that, like, I bet they're just looking at the. first four guys.
0: Well, it's interesting because, of course, this is all based off of last year's PFF grades. So that's why you kind of got to take it with a grain of salt, because we know that Jermaine Johnson didn't have a great year last year. And we know that, you know, obviously Jacob Martin, the other starter, while he had an above average year for him, he didn't really grade out that well, according to them. But this is also like, is that the correct way to do it? I think we'd all agree, probably not. But I was still a little surprised, just because the big talk all offseason, really the big talk among NFL media, national people, talking heads, is that the defensive line is the strength of this defense. I think it's going to be better than 17, but it better be better than 17. But like, I just thought that was interesting that even based off PFF grades, it was still technically lower than teams like the Panthers and stuff like that, which I just, you know, maybe it's just more of a anti-PFF segment, but this is what it feels like.
2: Who would you compare this team, the Titans defense, to? Front four.
0: Ooh.
2: Just their starting four.
0: So we got Jeffrey Simmons, John Franklin Myers in the middle, and then we have Jermaine Johnson and Jacob Martin.
2: Okay.
1: Cowboys.
2: Now, give them all great. Naturally, Jeff is an A+.
0: So I guess I got to say C+ for Jermaine Johnson. I think that's fair. I think A+ for Big Jeff. I'd say A- for John Franklin Meyer for his position. A-, B+.
2: Yeah, I can't give him an A. Did he make the Pro Bowl?
0: No, I don't think he did. No, so B+.
2: Yeah.
0: Okay. And then Jacob Martin would probably be C.
2: See?
0: So I guess, yeah. I mean, basing it off all that.
2: We start like, you know, looking at
0: individually,
2: the
0: individually,
2: right. Then you say, okay, they play together. Martin's kind of been a role player. The two guys inside have been really good players.
0: One
2: super elite, one really good in Franklin. And then Johnson's kind of not lived up to the billing.
0: Yeah.
2: Coming off an injury.
0: I tell you what, though, he looks like he's going to be living up to that billing right now, but that's projection.
2: Right. He looks good, but I don't know if he looked like that in the Jets training camp last year after Achilles injury. I don't know. So
0: I'm trying to think.
2: That's why they're coming with that. And that doesn't mean they're going to play till 17 or maybe they play a whole bunch better or maybe a little bit worse than that.
0: Oh, gosh. If they play worse than that.
2: If they do that, we're in trouble.
0: We ain't even getting your seven wins. We're in trouble.
2: Watch out.
1: Where'd they rank Dallas in that? I'm curious.
0: They ranked Dallas,
2: who defense was horrific.
1: Just the D-line
0: 13.
1: Okay.
2: Oh, but their D-line.
1: I'm looking at their D-line compared to ours right now, and it's very similar.
0: Yeah, Kenny Clark and Quinnen Williams. I'd say Kenny Clark and John Franklin Myers are pretty similar in terms of how they're viewed across the NFL.
2: All right.
0: Maybe John Franklin Myers is a little bit better reputation, but the same. Mm-hmm. Quinnen Williams and Big Jeff are kind of right there next to each other. Okay. And then it's
1: Rashawn Gary and Ezeraku.
0: Rashawn Gary and Donovan Ezeraku. That seems, I don't know, that is pretty similar.
1: And then they drafted, obviously.
0: And now Von Miller.
1: Yeah, Von. They drafted Malachi Lawrence and LT Overton this year. We drafted Falk and then Femi last year, I guess.
0: Yeah. Yeah, that'd be pretty similar. Now, they only use the top four players, I feel like.
1: They aren't rotating as much.
0: Yeah. So, no, I'm talking about PFF and their rankings. But, I mean, your overall point being that, it's probably pretty close to Dallas.
2: It seems on par, doesn't it?
1: Like, I'd even rank Dallas as higher than 13, just off the top of my head. I'd rank ours higher than 17.
2: So who are their top five?
0: So their top five, which I don't think this will be too much of a surprise, is going to be the Rams. I mean, they obviously added Myles Garrett to that, and they're obviously going to probably have Aaron Donald when it's all said and done. Right. We'll see if that even matters at this point. The Houston Texans, number two. The Pittsburgh Steelers, number three. Ooh. Yeah.
2: Highsmith?
0: Watt. Herbig, Highsmith, Hayward, and then they also mentioned Keanu Benton in this, who they just gave an extension to, right? Keanu Benton?
1: Yeah.
2: Dang it.
0: Philadelphia Eagles at number four, which makes sense. And then the Seahawks at five. So Seattle Seahawks is going to be a good little litmus test tomorrow for the offensive line as far as, you know, just in practice there.
2: We talking about practice?
0: Just talking a little bit about practice. But, so one through five.
2: I don't know, man. That's pretty good five.
0: And Denver's six. And like Denver, you can make an argument they should be higher. Denver 6, Baltimore 7, Bengals 8, which I thought was interesting.
2: Bengals? Who do they have? I don't know.
0: They lost Trey Hendrickson.
2: Yeah.
0: But they added Boye Mafe, which they're like, hopefully they're hoping that Boye Mafe can offset the departure of Trey Hendrickson. Yeah, okay, good luck with
2: what
0: that.
2: What did he do last year?
0: Right, like 6.5 sacks, even that. And then they added Dexter Lawrence.
2: Oh.
0: But that's the only two players they mentioned here. Pull up the Bengals depth chart if you haven't already, Ross. Because they also have an underachiever. They have one of the Clemson kids.
2: Remember, they took that guy from A&M.
0: Yeah, Shamar Stewart, who's not even, he's out for the season, right?
1: Ooh, I forgot they got Jonathan Allen. I know he's older now.
0: Oh, yeah. So they got Jonathan Allen, Dexter Lawrence up the middle, right? Ooh. Who's up the edge?
1: Miles Murphy's the Clemson kid.
0: Miles Murphy. And he's not doing any, he's been a big bust for them.
2: Look, he's been a big bust. They haven't played a game yet.
0: No, he's not, last year. No, this is his third or fourth year.
1: And then they got Boye Mafe from the Seahawks, and they drafted Cassius Howell.
0: They drafted Cassius Howell?
1: Yeah.
0: The Chiefs got our Mason Thomas.
1: Yes.
0: Yeah.
2: So why are they ranked ahead of us?
0: I don't know. That one is very peculiar.
2: I don't know why the Ravens do this. They need to put their grades by them. Like what they had is their grade individually.
0: Yeah, because like.
2: What? The Bengals?
0: I'm just saying, like, Boye Mafe is nowhere near Trey Hendrickson. Now, maybe you could say the additions of Jonathan Allen and Dexter Lawrence fortify that front, but I don't feel like they have that big of an edge presence to where it would necessitate being at number 8. That's top 10. For a Bengals team whose defense has been, outside of the offensive line, probably as a whole the worst unit on the team.
2: Basically, we are middle-of-the-road D-line.
0: That's what they're assessing based off PFF grades.
2: Yeah, we middle-of-the-road D-line, that is not good.
0: No.
2: We need to be better than that.
0: And I think they will. Yeah. But, like, it has to be better. Like, there's no doubt about it. It has to be better. Yeah. Kind of crazy. I was very... very surprised by that. In fact, you got the audio pulled up?
2: Real quick, everybody kept talking about Dallas's defense was horrible last year, so it wasn't the D-line, it was the secondary? Like, when you hear the pundits talk about the national guys, talk about the Dallas Cowboys, they're talking about their defense was horrific because their offense was number one in the league, and that their defense, so I didn't think about if it was D-line or, you know, the secondary.
0: They basically reshaped everything after they fired Matt Eberflus last year. So they have a new Christian Parker.
1: Yes,
0: that's right. That's right.
2: But they're still based off. I mean, it's a lot of.
0: Well, they've made some changes too. They've changed a little bit. Yeah.
2: Over there just slobbering about down. Oh yeah, people talking. Oh, he's a boxer. I mean, yeah, I cannot stop evaluating. Please, whoever is saying that, he's a 3-level player. He can play at every level. The ding dongs. He'd kill me, man. That cost him some money, man. He should have been way ahead of where he went. What did he win, 11 or 12 or 13, whatever he went? He's a top 10 player for sure. That was blasphemy, people saying that. Oh, he's a safety. He can only be in the box. Nick Saban.
0: Go ask
2: the Ohio State.
0: Yeah.
2: Go ask him what he did.
0: So they 49ers, now they've reshaped their defensive line a little bit. Someone asked about this, but they added Osa Odigwuza. Obviously Nick Bosa will be back healthy, and then Grayson Halton and Alfred Collins are kind of figuring this. Grayson Halton, who's the guy that made the $100 million man look like a $1 million man in the Tennessee Titans preseason game.
2: I'm just going to say his name.
0: Yeah, Peter Skorodsky.
2: He got abused.
0: He did.
2: Nobody was talking about that.
0: He was ranked, they're ranked 20 for those, someone in the chat.
2: They're 20?
0: They were at 20.
2: So we barely.
0: Based off last year's grades for the players they've added this year and the players they still have on the roster. All right, when we come back.
2: And we went against their twos.
0: Yeah. Just think about that. We come back, we'll hear from Robert Saleh, kind of talk a little bit more with Robert Saleh when we come back, and this defensive line. This is Cover 2 with Blaine Bishop and Zach Lines here on 104.5 The Zone.
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0: 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We've been talking about the defensive line, but I do want to play this clip from Robert Saleh on the Rich Eisen Show. Oh, wow. Because we've asked, like, give us something different. Because the same answer he gave to the media about what he learned from his New York Jets time was the same answer we already heard from Josina Anderson almost verbatim.
1: What did he say?
2: Dude, I've heard the handbook line like 10 times.
0: Yeah,
2: what did he say?
0: He wanted to learn how to, his biggest thing that he wants to do differently is call the plays.
2: And that there's no handbook for
0: He did start off saying there's no handbook for, you know, being a first time head coach and blah blah blah and all that, which is funny because Brian Callahan said he had a handbook for being a first time head coach because he kept copious amount of notes from every one of his stops from Zach, you know, specifically a lot from Zach Taylor.
1: He must have not read it.
2: Oh, right? That makes me feel better.
0: Yeah.
2: I feel better about what Robert's saying.
0: Yeah, so Callahan had a handbook. He had all these notes and. And it didn't work.
3: Man, he shouldn't even say that.
0: You shouldn't have taken notes from Zach Taylor.
3: maybe he was taking the wrong notes, man.
0: So this is Robert Saleh on a new focus for his second time being head coach via the Rich Eisen Show.
4: You know, keep the main thing the main thing. You know, there's, I always talk to the players about controlling what they've got full control over. And for me, I've got to practice what I preach. And so for me, it's just keeping the main thing, doing everything I can to put our players in position to be the best they can possibly be. You know, outside noise is outside noise, but focusing on the team, the roster, focusing on us, and giving everything I've got to making sure that the players are in best position to succeed.
5: So is that something you weren't doing before?
4: No, you were, but, self-admittedly, you know, when you look at the past and I've said it before, I've been vocal with regard to, you know, trying so hard to control narrative, to keep a positive light around the New York Jets. It meant well. You know, I was trying my best to work with the people around the building, outside the building, to make sure that the messaging around the team was in a way that allowed us to go operate, when in reality, none of that matters. When you win, you're a winner. When you lose, you're a loser. And the narrative will be whatever that result is. And so focusing on our process, focusing on our players, focusing on us is the only thing that matters. And if you want the narrative to change, you've got to win football games.
0: So, I mean, he's saying outside noise, blocking it out this time around. And then he didn't do a very good job of it at the New York Jets, which I think is a fine thing to admit. Mm-hmm. Like, I mean, at least you learned from it, right? Mm-hmm. I do kind of don't believe him, though, because there's a lot of stuff that he has said in his press conferences that we have said first on this show. So I'm pretty sure he's listening to this show.
1: Oh, what are you referencing? What did he say?
0: Just all the same stuff that you've been saying. I mean, pretty much.
2: I think
3: until the pressure gets on him, do we really know?
0: Yeah.
2: I think he, and I don't know, I'm just kind of trying to read between the lines. I think he came into New York understanding that market and thinking, like, we need to try to tone this down for the team with all the New York media circus. And obviously, it didn't really work. It kind of almost had the opposite effect on him. But now here, you don't really have to deal with that. At least to that same extent. So, like, you can almost come in with a different perspective that is just, like, all football and just winning. Nothing external, or not nearly as much external.
1: You know, we shall see. I mean, you know, pressure bust pipes.
0: Yeah.
1: So, I mean, you know, that's why you get paid the big bucks. You know, and when I listen to him, you know, there's one thing that you have to learn as a coach, and that is you never try to control the narrative. Let it be what it's going to be, because it doesn't matter. Reason why you have to take that approach, I got that from Andy Reid, Jeff Fisher, all these guys who have been coaching. They like, we don't care what they say. We know what's inside our locker room, and we trust one another. And if you're worried about what people say on the outside, then you're going to lose that battle because you can't control them. So let's just handle our business, and let's just win, and that's our way of controlling the narrative. And he just said it. He just didn't say it like that.
0: Well, he said winners are winners, losers are losers.
1: Yeah. At the end of the day, that's exactly what I heard about Robert Saleh, is that he was worried about what was coming out of the media there with the Jets instead of focusing on the team. That's what somebody said in an article.
0: Yeah.
1: In a respectful way. Yeah.
0: I remember reading that article from The Athletic. It was from the former Diana Rossini and Zach Rosenblatt, I think is his name.
2: Oh, yes.
0: But I know you probably have heard it from somewhere else.
1: Oh,
0: but
1: yeah,
0: like,
1: I talked about it.
0: But like, I heard it was in an article. That's the same article that talks about the Madden ratings. Uh-huh. Is the same article where Robert Saleh was like talking about getting cell phones and figuring out all that kind of stuff.
1: Yeah, they say he got super paranoid and things just kind of went haywire. I get it. I mean, you know, you start worried about what people saying in the building that you think is on your side, then that could become an issue. And I think he's more talking about the front office.
0: I'll be honest, the Tennessee Titans as an organization, they're a team who falls into the former category where they worry too much about what's said on the radio, what's written in an article, what's said anywhere on a podcast. They are heavily concerned with how they are viewed and trying to control a narrative. Yeah, so it'll be very interesting to see if Robert Saleh falls into old ways, because he's kind of surrounded or in an organization that does that.
1: Control what you can control.
2: Yeah, even bigger than the narrative outside, I think the looming effect of Woody Johnson in New York has been a problem for some time. And you can say what you want about Amy. She doesn't do that. At least, like, she isn't, you know, trying to multi-manage all these different things. She's letting her football people do the football stuff. And, you know, the Madden thing, everything we heard about Woody from that time with Saleh was not good. So I can't imagine working with that kind of being over your head a little bit.
0: Well, it probably doesn't also help. I mean, that same article I was referencing earlier is where they talk about Woody Johnson going out in the hallway to all of his buddies during the draft and loudly making fun of every draft pick that the general manager made. So, like, who knows what he's feeding, Woody Johnson's feeding to the media up in New York, right? Like, I don't know, but I think that is a valuable lesson to learn. That's a really a valuable lesson for anybody within earshot of listening, that control what you can control. I think that's just a natural, good lesson for all humans to learn. Control what you can control. Don't worry about the narrative and the noise.
1: Yeah, man, that's just, you know, it's kind of amazing to me that some of these guys become coaches that they do. I mean, Callahan was doing somewhat similar to stuff. Like, what? You can't be worrying about that.
0: Right.
1: That's nothing that you should even, like, hey, man, they going to have that. Matter of fact, here's what your philosophy should be as a head coach. Whether it's good or bad, they're talking about us. Now, how they want to frame it and what they're going to say, that's on them.
0: Right.
1: You can't control that.
0: Can't control it.
1: Why would you even attempt to?
0: I'll tell you what you can control a little bit. Is that's Tennessee Titans Ticket Thursday.
1: Oh, yeah, baby!
0: Where each Thursday before home games, 104.5 The Zone will give you a chance to win tickets. Be caller number five?
1: Five.
2: It right. Five, yep.
0: Be caller number... That was listen, Ross. You don't get to choose,
1: that
0: Ross, because you want to make it easier.
1: That was Ross's number.
2: That's what they put in the copy.
0: I know. We could choose whatever number we want. So
2: well, I would have said 23 for our guy here, but we don't have that many lines.
0: We don't have that many lines.
1: No, just add the numbers. That's why I said five.
0: Yeah, there you go. 2 + 3 = 5. I like it. Be caller number five now to win 2 tickets to see the Titans host the Seahawks this Sunday at Nissan Stadium. 615-737-1045 is the number. 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
6: Good afternoon, live from the Circus Sports at the Mint Kentucky Down Studio. I'm Ross Johnston. Pete Thamel of ESPN reported that Oklahoma and head football coach Brent Venables agreed on a 6-year contract extension worth $10.5 million that goes through 2031. Yesterday in NFL News, Adam Schefter reported that 2-time Pro Bowl defensive tackle Vita Vea and the Tampa Bay Buccaneers ended up agreeing on a 1-year $30 million extension. Also yesterday on Threes, Pete Nakos reported that 16 players in the 2022 high school class were granted a TRO for a 5th year of college football. Buccaneers defensive end Jack Pyburn and Seahawks running back TJ Harden are two players of note who this rule applies to and have suited up in the NFL this preseason. Preseason action resumes tonight at 7 p.m. on ESPN with Fernando Mendoza and the Raiders taking on the Houston Texans. The 49ers will take on the Chargers after that at 9 p.m. on NFL Network. 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

0: 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Congratulations to Troy, who won the Tennessee Titans ticket Thursday giveaway. Every home game will give away some tickets, so make sure you guys tune in for that. 615-737-1045 is the number if you want to weigh in on Robert Saleh before we transition into some college football talk with Chris Phillips of SEC Unfiltered coming up at 2:20 p.m. today.
1: He's going to be filtered today.
0: We got to ask him if he watched some Blaine Bishop highlights, you know, after the couple of conversations 2 weeks ago. We got to make sure you watch some.
1: No.
0: If he's listening, he should be Googling right now, watch some.
2: I need to find this one picture. I should send it to him.
1: Just one picture, man, just so he know who he dealing with.
0: You could maybe get a copy of it and sign it for him.
1: Gotta find it.
0: I do want to say this. You had asked about what Robert Saleh had said about his involvement in the offense. He was asked about this yesterday. This is clip number two, Ross. And this is Robert Saleh on his involvement in the kind of day-to-day game planning, et cetera, of the offense.
3: It's about what I expected. You know, there's always constant dialogue. There's always... To steal from our good friend in Houston, Matt Burke, the duality of coaching, where you're trying to give awareness to both sides of the ball to make sure that we're all coaching in a way that's educating everybody, and you know, so there's constant dialogue, there's constant scripting to make sure that we're maximizing our players' time, and there's constant challenging with regards to what we're teaching, what we're asking out of our guys, and I welcome him challenging the defense. You know, he's been a head coach, he knows what he's looking for, he's been a coordinator a long time, so the dialogue and the communication has been pretty cool.
0: So this, you know, talking about just constant communication, it doesn't sound like it's like micromanaging or anything, but he's involved having conversations, giving pointers, giving his side of things. Cause I mean, he is the defensive side of the ball can also help the offensive and vice versa. So, I mean, sounds like he's kind of just though letting Brian Daboll do his thing, which pretty much should.
2: Absolutely. I let him, do whatever he wanted to do, but as long as he understands the game, you know, management part of it. You know, there's going to be times they're going to mess up both, you know, but it's just almost impossible. But as long as you were consistent enough, you know, hey, if it's third and four, don't be calling goals.
0: I mean, right.
2: You know, come on, man, let's just get the first down and keep this drive alive. I don't think they'll have those kind of issues.
0: No. And I think, you know, people like to sensationalize stuff in the media. You may not know that, but like people do. But I know when both of them were hired, people thought about like how would they even work together? Yeah. You know, the big question, and like it doesn't seem like it has not felt like an issue at all so far. Mm-hmm. Now, no games have been played outside of preseason games, and you know, conflicts tends to arise during the regular season. But I think that the way that this is being approached and handled by both of them, I don't see any issues really arising.
2: You know, I'm always curious on why people thought that wouldn't be a mix. Like, let's just say a lot of controversial coaches like Rex Ryan and, you know, all these kind of, you know, big personality type guys. And Saleh didn't have that big personality like that. You can say Daboll, you know, showed that he had some intensity on the sideline at times. Other than that, that doesn't mean you can't co-mingle together and work together. Obviously, if you interviewed him, you respect what he does on the field and how he calls plays. So then, you know, you want to make sure that personality, sometimes it doesn't work out, but as far as personality, but you respect each other and, you know, you kind of keep it moving. But you also know who the head coach is.
0: Yeah.
2: I didn't think an issue. I was more concerned if I was looking at it from the, you know, from the outside is, you know, Cam Ward and Daboll. I'm not worried about the head coach. He's a dang good freaking head coach. He could just tell you, bye. Go get out. I mean, right. It's more about, you know, okay, who's the best fit for Cam and can he get him to, you know, unleash him?
0: Well, and you take the job knowing that you're not the top dog, right?
2: Like, yeah, it's totally different. Like, so I never thought that'd be an issue at all. And they both have something to prove.
0: Right.
2: When you have two driven coaches and it's a tough job when you're, you know, working day and night and, you know, all kind of crazy hours. These guys, they want to show that, you know, Saleh knows that typically, you know, you get a second shot sometimes. So he's getting his second shot as a head coach. And Daboll is pushing to show that he deserves another shot. for his second time. And so he wants, you know, Cam Ward to develop and put that on his resume and say that he unleashed them and that the offense grew. And then all of a sudden they won 10 games.
0: Yeah.
2: Or nine, like Ross said. But, yeah, so, yeah, they have a lot to gain here, a lot at stake. So, yeah, I think they're motivated. Let's put it that way. Yeah.
0: Well, let's go to the phones. Let's go to Fernando. Is it Fernando Carmona or Fernando Mendoza? Only one way to find out. Fernando, you're on with Blaine and Zach.
2: Mendoza plays
4: it's neither or. This is Fernando Perez. How about that?
0: There you go.
2: Oh, go.
4: Hey, so, Blaine, so I was 9 years old when the Titans went to the Super Bowl against the Rams, and I had never watched the full replay of that game. I became a Tennessee Titans fan in 2005. So finally yesterday, I gained the courage. Now, of course, I heard about 1 yard short, but yesterday I watched the man, and I had no clue you went out that game injured. I was like, that's the hitman.
2: Yeah, I got hit.
4: I had no idea. I had no idea, and I hope you recovered from that. I was just too young. Finally yesterday,
2: yeah.
4: I watched it, and there was a reason why I didn't want to watch it, but I got through it. Yeah. Anyways, love you guys. Enjoy the show. Thank you so much.
2: Oh yeah.
0: All right, appreciate it. So yeah. There you go.
2: Yeah. Teach everybody how to, you know, everybody's watching Super Bowl. I wanted to make sure everybody knew not to put your head down when you're making a tackle. I missed the parade and everything with a neck brace. Yeah. So that wasn't fun.
0: I'm sure it wasn't.
2: Yeah, there in the fourth quarter.
0: Yeah.
2: I didn't get to see the last drive. I got to listen to it, though.
0: Yeah.
2: X-ray machine while they were cutting off my helmet.
0: Oof.
2: So that was...
0: Is it how... I mean, I'm about to ask a pretty stupid question, I'm sure. How scary was it when they were cutting off your helmet? Like, that to me sounds terrifying.
2: Oh, well, they didn't do that until I was in the MRI machine.
0: Gotcha.
2: So it wasn't scary. I kept telling them I'm going back in the game.
0: Yeah.
2: So that's where my mind was. Right. So they were like, no, you are going to be immobilized. We're going to take you out and you're not coming back. I was like, man, I'm pretty sure I'm fine, man. So now I had a sprained neck and, you know, it took about, I don't know, 3 months really to heal all the way. So, yeah, Titans training staff did a great job with that. So, yeah.
5: Did you have to listen to the call the
2: yeah,
5: last
2: I gotta
5: play
2: hear
5: live?
2: It on the radio.
5: Like,
2: yeah,
5: but the last play of the game,
2: yeah,
5: too,
2: every,
5: live?
2: The whole rest of the time. Yeah, everybody that was in there, you know, I know they was wishing they had a TV up in there.
5: What was going through your mind when you heard that, the live call in the last play?
2: You know what? Here's what was going through my mind. As much as I like, dang, I wish I was out there. I was thinking because McNair had this way about him that there was never a doubt in our minds at any point in time during the season that when he got the ball last, that he was going to not drive down and do what was needed to win the game. Like he could have played horrible throughout too, by the way. And he had that clip. That's why I always talk about that clip.
0: Yeah.
2: Because McNair would be like, ah, nah, nah. Then he'd come over in the third quarter like, oh, I didn't figure him out. I got it. I'm good. What was you doing for the first two quarters? Because I was out there, man. I'm tired. But it was going on, man. So, yeah, so he had innate ability like that in the biggest moments to really rise. So I really thought they were going to go down and score. There was not a doubt. Yeah. I was a little surprised.
0: I mean, some people say that you know, that last play – you know, a lot of people say it should have gone through.
2: Yeah. Hey, you know, you win some, you lose some. But, hey, man, I thought he'd get it done, though, but you just came up short. It was, you know, they did a great job.
0: I mean.
2: Dang. Never got an opportunity. Next year, we even better. We didn't even make it. Crap.
0: Isn't that, it's just, that's so crazy how the NFL works like that, right?
2: Yeah, we were, boy.
0: Like, there's a good chance for a quote-unquote Super Bowl hangover from the Seattle Seahawks, right, when the regular season kicks in. Like, they may not even make it far into the playoffs. There's a chance that they couldn't even make it in the playoffs, right? Like, that's just how the NFL rolls. Injuries, luck, all that kind of stuff has to go in your favor. It's just, that's, I think, why, for at least personally for me, NFL is the best sport out there is because anything can happen any year.
2: Yeah, no doubt.
0: That's why you have four new teams on average for the last 30 years make the playoffs.
2: Yeah.
0: On average.
2: Well, all right, with that being said, who is the team you think is going to make it that nobody thinks is going to make it?
0: Yeah, I know Ross says Tennessee Titans.
2: Is that
0: a good question.
2: You can't be giving us no homework answer, man. You didn't say that.
1: He was joking around.
0: I think, you know what? As much as we kind of like dismissed the idea of their defensive line about an hour ago, I think the Bengals could make it.
1: Oh, I know everybody cuts Joe Burrow.
0: Yeah. They haven't made it in a while, so that would be one that I would say I think they could make it. What about you, Ross?
5: Said a team that no one thinks can make it. So that, like, my options are fairly limited here.
1: Well, I mean, it's teams that are in contention that won't even make the playoffs.
0: Yeah. Or
5: it's a team that didn't make it last year that could make it.
0: Yeah.
5: Really, before Tyson got hurt, I thought the Saints because.
0: Oh, that's a good one. The Saints is a good one. Yeah. That's a good one. Good job, Ross. What about you, Blaine?
1: I may have to go down through the different divisions here. Divisions? I'm going to say, did the Chargers make the playoffs last year?
5: They did, but they lost in the wild card.
1: They got beat in the first round they keep doing over there.
0: Yeah, because they're not.
1: Well, I'm going to go with them, even though they've been made of nobody thinks.
0: Listen, you could pick them to win a playoff game.
1: Uh-uh. I'm picking them to go all the way.
0: All the way.
1: My guy, McDaniels.
0: All right.
1: Yeah.
0: Do you want us to go ahead and write that down now? Because, I mean, that show's coming up in about 2 weeks. Yeah. Do you want me to go ahead and write that down now?
1: I'm going to act like you.
0: You just change it later.
1: Things are fluid. We can change it later.
0: Opinions can change. There's a lot of preseason.
1: That is true.
0: There's a lot of preseason.
1: That is so true.
5: I think the easiest.
1: I've learned so much from you.
5: The easiest answer for that is the Chiefs. Because they didn't make it. I feel forget that the Chiefs didn't make it last year.
0: But, I mean, he's talking about the Chargers. They made it last year. Denver's almost feels like an automatic lock. Yeah. Like, that's a kind of a hard division. Then you got to consider the rest of the AFC, right? Like, I don't know. It may not be as easy for the Chiefs and Andy Reid as it has been in the past. I don't know. But it's hard to bet against the Chiefs and you can't bet against Mahomes and Reid. I wouldn't. Yeah. Hell, I held out hope for... pretty much most of last season thinking that they were still going to make the playoffs. Like, even when they were, like, 5 wins and before Mahomes went down with injury, I was thinking, I'm not even going to worry about the Chiefs until I actually see it to believe it.
1: Yeah. I may be throwing a long shot like the Browns or something.
0: I don't know. If they can find a quarterback. When Will Levis gets traded to the Browns.
1: Oh, that would be fantastic.
5: Find it hard to believe the Ravens would miss it 2 years in a row in the AFC.
0: I would find it hard, but I am interested to see how Jesse Minter's approach is different than Harbaugh.
1: My guy.
0: It's interesting because he's a little bit more relaxed than Harbaugh. He's taking it easy on this team and all that kind of stuff. So
1: he's used to the modern, new athlete.
0: I'm just interested. I'm interested to see. Well, they're a lot older. They're like the fourth or fifth oldest.
1: Yeah, because he wants them to be able to last through the season.
0: Yeah. So it'll be interesting to see.
1: Yeah. Mentor.
0: All right. Coming up next, let's go around the SEC and the world of college football because guess what? Apparently, you can enter into the NFL, sign with an NFL team, then decide to enter the transfer portal. What a ridiculous statement that is.
1: Oh, I'm eligible?
0: You're eligible. 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

0: 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Blaine Bishop and Zach Lines here on 104.5 The Zone. Is this a Snoop Dogg day? Is that what we're doing here? This is the second Snoop Dogg song, right?
1: The last song.
0: I mean, we have Snoop Thursdays.
2: Chris texted me before he came in and said to play Snoop today.
1: You getting quick on your feet. Now you turn into a quick assessor to throw the football on time now.
0: We're joined now by Chris Phillips of SEC Unfiltered, yeah. And I guess the biggest question.
1: With his Florida Marlins hat.
0: Yeah, Florida Marlins hat.
3: Come on, man. I'm actually a Braves guy. They just have a lot of hats,
1: okay.
3: I love this logo. You got to love this logo.
1: I like the logo, but did you like him? Because I know you.
3: I like Dontrelle Willis.
1: See, I knew you
3: like
1: did.
3: That was kind of where some of the Marlins. But I'm a Braves guy. But like, I've got a ton of MLB hats. I like a ton of players.
1: Please call in. If you're a Braves guy, will you ever wear, regardless if it matches your outfit?
0: And this is like the guy that drives in the Lyft that has a Vandy hat and a UT hat. We had a guy call in and he had both and he wears them.
3: The Marlins, they're not even good.
0: Yeah, that's true. They're not good.
3: They're not good. Like, who cares? Yeah. And they're not even technically this team anymore.
1: Yeah. So if you are a Tennessee fan, can you wear a Vandy hat? Because it matches.
3: Because
1: you're matching what you wear.
3: I don't think the Braves and Marlins are really like super diehard. Like, it'd be like wearing, I wouldn't wear a Mets hat. Probably wouldn't even wear a Phillies hat.
1: Oh, because
3: that's a rivalry. Like, we don't like
1: the
3: them.
1: Rivalries is mad.
3: I don't have anything against the Marlins. Oh, you know what I mean? There's nothing bothering me about the Marlins. So. And this team doesn't exist. I've also got a Cleveland Indians hat. It's like, that's a relic now. It doesn't even exist anymore.
0: You can maybe sell that on eBay.
3: Probably. Yeah. I'm not going to, but probably. Yeah, okay.
0: Well, I think
1: Snoop Dogg, what you
0: The biggest question right now is Diego Pavia going to be the starting quarterback for the Tennessee Volunteers?
1: He did not just say that.
3: Oh, my God.
0: Because everybody can enter back into college.
3: Yeah, I was going to say, is that headline dropped?
1: Zach just came up with it.
3: You've got to think Diego's going to come back, right?
0: Well, apparently he does have, with the way that this TRO is worded, he does have some legal standing to reopen his prior complaint or the prior filing.
3: Can you imagine if we've been talking about Jared Curtis for the last 6 months and Diego Pavia?
0: I want him to go to the University of Tennessee.
1: They afford him at Vanderbilt now that they that could be an issue.
3: I mean, it's a lot more money than Diego's making doing what he's doing right now.
0: Which is nothing because he's not on a team.
3: So, unless some other school, you're right, wanted to up the ante and pay him.
1: So what would you pay?
3: Yeah, they probably couldn't pay Curtis and him what they want.
0: So you got to stick with Curtis, right?
3: I think so. Man. I mean, this is Looney Tunes world, man. Nothing makes sense anymore. It's like, whose line is it anyways? The points don't matter. The games are made up.
1: I think Ball State already have their quarterback too, man.
3: Here's my take on it.
0: Y'all could cover the spread against Ohio State with Diego Pavia.
1: I know, because we're favored to lose by 50.
3: There's two schools of thinking for me. On one hand, I'm like, what loser behavior to be in the pros and mail it in and want to come back to college? On the other hand, you're just exposing a broken system. So, I mean, I guess, can we really blame them? But, God, that's just so weird. Like, I think once you sign pen to paper on a professional contract, your college eligibility is over.
0: I thought that was the rule.
3: Take ever.
0: Yeah.
3: You know, we
0: I thought that was the rule.
3: Playing in college.
1: Well, if you played in a game, it's definitely
3: imagine a freshman in college can go back to being a senior in high school and play.
1: How does this compare? What was the Arkansas or Alabama player, the basketball?

0: Oh yeah, this is
1: the Bama basketball Bama, player.
0: Yeah, so this is kind of similar to that.
1: Very similar. I mean, it is happening at a worse rate in college basketball. I mean, look, LSU's roster, if they have their way, largely from what I understand, is going to be guys who have played professional basketball. Like Will Wade's recruiting a bunch of those kind of guys. Everybody is though. So
2: everybody is.
1: Who knows, man? I don't. I mean, maybe we're going to see guys from last year rejoin some of these rosters. Who knows?
0: I think it's crazy that there's no deadline to it either. So, like, Jack Pyburn, he can wait to see if he gets cut or makes the final 53 to the Tampa Bay Buccaneers, then declare that he's going back.
1: Just please get us to kick off. Just get it.
0: But he just had two sacks in a preseason
1: this is so
0: game.
1: Silly. You know, but isn't it wild that the money now in college, like, the money in the league pales in comparison to the money in college. Mm-hmm. Isn't that wild?
0: That is kind
1: of
0: wild.
1: For at least for like a rookie.
0: Yeah.
1: Unless you're one of the top signed, top, you know, highly rated guys. That's just crazy, really. So,
0: I mean, is this going to spurn change, you think? Like expedite the Protect College Sports Act or whatever it's called? Because it feels like this could be the final nail in the coffin.
1: If it's going to have any impact, that's the impact it would certainly have. Right? I think it's... I don't know how you can look at that and be like, this is best for the game or what have you. So it's a broken system. It's a flawed system. And I'm sure the people in charge, I'd imagine, if anything, it will motivate them certainly to implement the changes needed.
0: I just want to bring it up again that if Diego Pavia went to University of Tennessee, let's just say that happened. Because I want to – The more I want it to happen.
1: After hitting the Heisman celebration in the end zone against them.
0: And then he can do it for them.
1: He's going to be their starting quarterback.
0: Yeah, now he can win the Heisman.
1: Let's just play in this hypothetical world. Can you imagine the final game of the season, Tennessee comes to first place?
0: It will be
1: electric. He's the starting quarterback of the Vols?
0: Yeah.
1: And Diego Pavia will go from the most beloved, one of the greatest Commodores ever, to the most hated Vanderbilt player of all time.
0: And it would be electric. Like, that's the thing. It's like electric. Think of the 30 for 30s on that season. And wouldn't that make Tennessee a college football playoff team? I think Diego
1: has more self-awareness.
0: Yeah, I'm sure he does.
1: I think he's smarter than that. I really – like, if you want to go play it, I don't know, some Big 12 school.
0: Yeah.
1: Some Big 10s.
0: Hey, go to Texas Tech. They lost Brandon Sorsby.
1: Sure, why not? You can't go to Tennessee or any other SEC school. I think he's got more self-awareness. You don't think so?
2: You said any SEC school.
1: Don't go to any SEC school. Don't do that. No, just don't do that.
2: Oh, absolutely.
1: Don't do that.
2: Not Tennessee, but yeah, I definitely have.
1: Go to Colorado. You know, go to.
0: Oh man,
1: go to Utah. I don't
0: Battle
1: know.
0: Battle of just egos.
1: Especially
2: if like he's not going to spurn the Vandy fans, but if they tell him, hey man, we can't afford you, or you know, we don't have any money for you, then he's going, okay, I'm gonna go play in the SEC and I'm gonna go play against you guys. That's his mentality, by the way.
1: I do think that's the language he speaks.
2: Yeah,
1: green. Money.
0: Just saying, it would be.
2: Somebody come up with injured.
1: Listen, for content purposes, please do bring it on. I'd love to see that. Yeah,
0: it'd be.
1: I want another season of Talking Diego.
2: Oh man, he was great.
0: It would be great. All right, let's. Speaking of quarterback situations going around in the SEC, it's sounding like Keelan Russell is winning the Alabama job. What do you think about that move? And do you think is he barely beating out Austin Mack, or is this a pretty big wide margin?
1: Yeah, I'm surprised it hasn't been announced yet, to be honest with you. I think Kalen DeBoer addressed the media today and sort of deflected again. But from people I've talked to, they said early next week is what. I think they have another scrimmage this weekend, and this will be the weekend that I think you see everybody, the depth charts get situated and get finalized, and probably a lot of these announcements, maybe not all of them, but a lot of them will come out early next week. So, yeah, I think it's going to be Keelan Russell. I thought it was going to be Keelan Russell, you know, before fall camp started. I don't know if it's by like a huge margin, if you will. I mean, I think the experience that Austin Mack has plays into this pretty well for him. But, again, I think you go back to if you've got two guys, especially Austin Mack, been around forever, you got two guys like this who are that close, I think you go with the younger – higher upside, higher ceiling quarterback, and I do think that's Keelan Russell. I mean, from what I've read, Nick, there's a lot of stuff on social media and a lot of people talking, but people have been comparing his game to a Jaden Daniels, right? Like, he's got that type of skill set. So, yeah, I think it's going to be Keelan. It's a matter of –
2: He's not wearing not number yet. Five, though, is he?
1: He better not.
0: Oh, yeah.
1: Yeah, that cease and desist is coming. Yeah. I kind of felt, you know, a little iffy saying his name on air, to be honest with you.
2: Like,
1: you
2: know, it makes me look.
0: We should have. I forgot all about that. I can't believe I forgot about that. But, I mean, Blaine brought it up.
1: Dude,
0: I mean, your thoughts?
1: Everybody's been burying him. Everybody.
2: That was like, a horrible move.
1: Terrible. Bad PR move. Yeah. But, yes, I think it's Keylon. I just think with the upside. I mean, here's the good news. Like, you can always go to Austin Mack if you need. But I don't think the inverse would work. I think you can always start Keylon and go to Austin Mack if he struggles. I think the inverse of that, going Austin Mack out of the gate and then turning it over to Keylon Russell, I think they'd be making the right move to start Keylon Russell. Like we talked about, I think the schedule early on is going to set up really well where it kind of just ramps up slowly. Like you don't have a Clemson out of the gate or an Ohio State waiting for you in week two. You'll get the ECU game. I'm sure both will play. I'm sure the starter will get about 70-80% of the reps. Then you go to Kentucky, interesting game. And then you've got the likes of Mississippi State, South Carolina, Florida State, you know, a couple of games where you do have the talent advantage at minimum. So, yeah, I think it's going to be Keylon.
2: Oh, real quick, sure. You just said Kentucky. The local guy here from – he got beat out at Notre Dame. Minchie is the starting quarterback there at Kentucky. Yeah. He went to Pope John Paul, I think. Yeah. Mm. And so how do you think he's going to do as a starter?
1: I think he's going to do well. I think Kentucky's one of the biggest unknowns in the SEC. Because, like, you look at them – and the portal haul they brought in, and you're like, they're very interesting. There's a lot of household names on that roster of, like, guys you've heard of that have played. Now, how does it all come together? Brand new head coach. But, no, to your point, I think Kenny Minchie's going to thrive under Will Stein. I mean, this is a guy I talked about. There were people on that Notre Dame beat that thought he maybe should have won that job. So, yeah, I mean, I trust a Will Stein-led offense. It's just really about how do the pieces, I think, around him come together is probably going to control what his ceiling is for the season. Again, they're really interesting. Like, if you told me Kentucky surprised and won 7 games this year, like, that would not be the most shocking thing. I think most people are taking probably the safe pick, saying, hey, they're going to be a 4 or 5 win team, probably miss out on a bowl. But, like, who knows? It's just so many new pieces, and there is a lot of talent in that roster. And Will Stein's confident. I know Kentucky fans are confident. A couple of my buddies were at Media Days talking about they feel like Kentucky can be the next Indiana. That's like the way they're thinking about the program under Stein. So they're very interesting, but I do think Minchie's going to be really good there.
2: What would you say, since you're talking about surprises, you know, you're talking about the teams who you know who are going to make the playoffs, you think or you know anyway.
1: Right.
2: But who's a surprise team that you think could make it and kind of could, you know, upset some people along the way?
1: Yeah, I'm not going to say Oklahoma anymore because I think you get to a point in the preseason where you talk about them so much, I don't think it'd be surprising anymore.
2: Right.
1: I think everybody's – that Oklahoma hype train has really
2: – you just got an extension, right? Is that what they reported
1: today?
2: There?
1: Interestingly enough, yeah. It's
0: 6-year extension for Venables.
1: They're locked in on their guy, man. Yeah, $10 million a year.
2: Oh,
1: yeah.
2: Okay, he's got that.
1: I think it makes sense. They're bought in on him. I mean, was it necessary? Heck, I don't know. I mean, you could debate that, but, you know, it's like who was coming and knocking on his door trying to take him away?
0: But also, like, aren't all college coach extensions in football just unnecessary because they just do them constantly?
1: The only thing I'd say is, like,
2: Like in his last year or something.
1: Yeah, the only thing I'd say is, like, I mean, you know, like, you're going to recruit a kid. You can't have 2 years left in your contract. Like, I'm going to be there with you the full 4, and it's like your contract right now says otherwise. So you need that.
2: So you can keep getting an extension every year. I mean,
0: that's what it feels like these
1: gotta
0: coaches
1: have that
0: do.
1: Window, though. I mean, you got to have that window.
2: I think that's hogwash.
1: That's just college football.
2: I know it. Yeah. I know. I've never agreed with it. Like,
0: okay, let me ask you this.
2: You got 3 years left. I mean, really? Okay. You
0: know, because that's the thing is, like, maybe today's players are a little bit different. I don't know if I would have really thought to ask how long are you going to be there when a coach is coming to recruit me.
2: That matters less
1: in the portal world. But you're still recruiting high school. You still have to be able to sell to
2: a
1: kid.
2: No way.
0: So like you're talking to a junior, you may, you know.
1: Right. I think back to when Steve Spurrier made the comment at South Carolina when he said, yeah, you know, they were asking if he was close to retiring. He's like, yeah, I probably got about 2-3 years left.
0: Yeah.
1: That killed their recruiting class because it was used negatively against him. Like, he's already said he ain't.
0: But in today's NIL world, it feels like it would be different. Because, I mean, the kids are technically making a commitment, then they can just abandon that commitment, too.
1: It's all for semantics. Yeah, it doesn't really matter. Back to your question, though. True dark horses, like outside the likes of Georgia, Texas, you know, Oklahoma. I don't think Alabama's a dark horse. Some people would say they are. I've got Bama in my playoff. True dark horses. Oh, I got Florida knocking on the door. I tell you, I picked Auburn to go 7-5, but I had a buddy of mine on that he covers Auburn and, you know, just got his take on fall camp and everything. And, like, they, you know, again, it's talking season. Right. Everybody's fired up. Yeah, everybody's 0-0. But, like, the way he talked about them, boy, if the Byron Brown thing can click early, I mean, they've got some talented pieces offensively. I think defense are going to be solid as nails under DJ Durkin. If they can win that Florida game early at home, I think they beat Baylor in week one. I don't think Baylor's very good. I think Dave Aranda's on the chopping block probably by midseason. If they can beat Florida early, they've got this four-game stretch in the middle because the end of the season, they've got like Vandy, Mississippi State, Samford, and then they got Bama to close it. But they've got that four-game stretch in the middle. It's like LSU, Ole Miss, Georgia, and there's one other they have. If they can split those, we could be talking about Auburn being 9-2 going into the Alabama game. So, like, I think they could be a true dark horse if Byron Brown and a largely USF offense can make the jump. War Eagle. That's a true dark horse. I mean, Tennessee could be a dark horse if it clicks at quarterback.
0: But they're ranked high.
1: 20th. Yeah, I mean, I will say, since I talked to you guys like a month ago, like, I think Tennessee's starting to get a little more love nationally. Like, you're starting to see it in the coaches' poll.
2: But you'd have any problem with them being ranked 20th, right?
1: No, I think that's where they belong. I mean, I think you look at the roster, like, if Diego Pavia was their starting quarterback,
0: they'd be number one.
1: They'd be a top 10 team. I'm just saying because they have everything else. The defense is a little bit of a question under Jim Knowles, but 1,000-yard rusher, maybe the best O-line in the conference. Braylon Staley and Mike Matthews, I think, are dogs that are just haven't popped yet. And then defensively, I mean, Arian Carter leading the way at linebacker, and you know, you brought in Jim Knowles to do a job, and I think he's got enough pieces defensively where they won't be the Achilles heel they were last year. I mean, I had them at 8-4, and I had them losing to Arkansas. So, like, I think they could get to 9 wins. I think you talking a dark horse. I mean, it's crazy till it isn't, Blaine.
2: All right, well, I'm going to say this. I know we always talk about hot seat for coaches, and this coach is not on the hot seat, but what coaches are like, prove it year.
1: Well, Heupel's one for sure. I mean, maybe you could say his seat's hot. I think it's more of a prove it year. I don't think Tennessee fans want to fire Josh Heupel, but they need to see something. Like, it's a prove it year, no doubt. I mean, Kalen DeBoer, you could speak firsthand.
0: He's got proof.
1: It's a prove it year for sure. Not even just getting to 10 wins, but does it look like Alabama football?
2: Oh, my.
1: Or this image of Alabama football in their mind.
2: What it's supposed to look like.
1: They need to win 10
2: games. You know what
1: that
2: image is? That guy sitting in the booth.
1: Right. I agree.
2: They just
1: can't. If they go 10-2 and lose to LSU and they lose to Georgia, I don't think anybody would be upset. But if they go 10-2 and they lose to Florida State again, or they lose to South Carolina, or they lose to Auburn, boy, people are going to be real disgruntled.
2: No, they can't lose it.
0: No.
1: I'm just – like, that's what I'm saying. I think the way it looks is important. So, I think DeBoer for sure. I think Heupel. I think Jeff Lebby at Mississippi State. Now, he's on a hot seat, but it's a hot seat of this is the year to prove it. Get us to 7 wins. Get us to bowl eligibility. Shane Beamer, certainly. I think he's on the hottest seat in the conference, though. So. I mean, outside of it's all Steve Sarkisian. It's a prove it year for him. I mean, this team is truly national title or bust in their eyes. And I don't disagree with them. I get it. So, like, you imagine you come in the season, hey, your season's a failure if you don't at least get to the national title. Boy, that's some high expect. I mean, a lot can happen in the playoffs.
2: Well, you said LSU, that's a given.
1: I'm just saying. I think it's a prove it year for Sark. It is.
0: Yeah.
1: It is. They go 9-3 and miss the playoff. We're gonna have some real hard convos about Steve Sarkisian. Really tough.
0: It won't be hard for
1: me.
0: I'll enjoy it.
1: Might be his time to make the jump to the NFL if he's gonna do it. Just saying.
2: This is it,
1: man. That, I mean,
2: you go to the Texas Tennessee game. It said Tennessee, right?
1: You know, I actually won't be at that one. I'll be at Tennessee LSU though.
2: Oh.
1: I would have gone to that one, but the noon kick just deterred me from doing that one, unfortunately. I try to avoid noon kickoffs like the plague, man. It's not good for business either. Like, we're throwing events. Nobody's coming out at 7 a.m. Nobody wants to do that.
2: Yeah.
0: All right, when we come back, more talk about the SEC. We'll get to a question on Facebook here from Aaron Miller. So we'll get around. We'll go a little bit more into the SEC when we come back. This is Cover 2 with Blaine Bishop and Zach Lyons here on 104.5 The Zone. Yeah.
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0: 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We're going around the SEC with Chris Phillips of SEC Unfiltered. And we got chat. We got a question from the chat over on Facebook, Twitch, or YouTube, Facebook Live. This is from Aaron Miller. I'm going to kind of change it up a little bit. Do you think that Josh Heupel will announce a QB1, or is he going to kind of use maybe the first game as a little bit of a tryout?
1: I would assume he'll announce a QB1 before the first game. Because, I mean, what are you going to see against? Who do they play? Tennessee Tech?
0: Who do they play? Was it Furman
1: that's
0: first,
1: Georgia
0: right?
1: Plays. Furman, that's yeah. Right. That's right. Georgia has got Tennessee Tech. What are you going to see against Furman? That, with all due respect to the Paladins, right. By the way, nothing but love for Furman. Like, what are you going to I don't know that you let a game against inferior competition. I think you know going in who your guy is, you know?
2: Probably could play both of them that game.
1: Yeah, well, certainly. They'll both play, but I think you there's value in – because you know what you have in week two at Georgia Tech. You need to know who the guy is, I think. I think there's some value to like, hey, man, we believe in you. We trust in you. You're our guy. When those 10 dudes look at you in the huddle, like, they know this is our leader. This is our undisputed leader. I mean, dude, you're out at camp every day. You're the head coach. You know who the guys believe in, right? There's just different guys that, like, when they get in the huddle, they command the huddle, they command their troops. There's a different vibe and energy. And that's kind of one of the underappreciated things, I think, about quarterback competitions. And, I mean, I didn't play the position, and I didn't play football at the highest level. But if those 10 guys don't believe in the dude that is calling the shots, like, it's like when Georgia had Carson Beck and Gunnar Stockton. Carson Beck's more talented, but you could just – I was at that SEC title game he came in. It's just a different belief in that guy, you know? So I think that's a really underappreciated part. You can have more talent, but if the 10 guys in the huddle don't – if they're not willing to fight their guts out every play for that guy and they don't believe in him, you know, that can change the way you view a competition. But, again, long answer short, I think he names a starting quarterback.
0: And then you think it's going
1: to
0: be –
1: I just – all the momentum is building to – and it's another situation kind of like Keelon Russell, Austin Mack. Like, boy, if you start George McIntyre and he struggles, you're going to really lose a lot of trust with the fan base. And, I mean, I don't know if Josh Heupel thinks about – I'm sure he thinks about that. I don't know if that's his number one priority. But, hey, if you start Faison and he struggles, you can go to GMAC. And it is what it is. You start GMAC and he struggles – like, why, what were you looking at? How in the world could you believe this was our best option? So the entire fan base wants to see Faison Brandon play. I think that's – and I think he's just kind of like Keelon, higher upside. I know he didn't have any experience, but neither one of them have experience.
0: Yeah.
1: GMAC's just been on campus for a year. So, yeah, I think it's Faison Brandon.
0: All right. Huge announcement about third Saturday in October.
1: I saw that. Exciting.
0: Home jerseys for each team will be worn in the game, first time since, I believe, the 70s.
1: Yeah.
0: Alabama and Tennessee will both rock their home jerseys. Is that now the best uniform matchup in all of college sports?
1: Yeah, you put me on the spot trying to think about all the other ones. I think that on the current schedule, yes, you could make that argument for sure. I think when LSU and Florida play, that's probably one of my favorites.
0: Gotcha.
1: But, yeah, I mean, I think both of them wear at home jerseys. It'll look really cool.
0: It'll be awesome.
1: I was just impressed. I was like, man, Tennessee and Alabama – came together and agreed on something together. You know what I mean? Like, that's pretty impressive. Like, there's no love lost between the two. So it'll look cool. Yeah, I mean, I think it's always cool to honor tradition. And we've seen like a lot of alternate uniforms dropping over the last couple of days. Tennessee's dropping their – they dropped their General Nealon throwbacks, and Mizzou's got their 100.
3: Smoky gray, right, too.
1: Yeah, it's the smoky gray with the big, thick orange stripe down the middle with, I think, the star on the back. So it's always cool when you're able to honor tradition like that. Mizzou dropped their 100th anniversary of Memorial Stadium.
0: It kind
1: of
0: looked like Vanderbilt colors.
3: Yeah.
1: I mean, they essentially are the same colors for the most part. I mean, a little bit different. By the way, Vandy dropped their golds, I think, since we last spoke. Yeah, they got the gold unis now.
3: Oh,
1: fire. Okay. I knew those were coming like a couple years ago. I had a buddy that worked in the equipment staff, and he was just telling me that. What's weird is Nike at that time did not produce that color, Vanderbilt's gold, which is like Nike has everything. How is that?
3: Yeah.
1: How could that be? So,
2: well, something that was dropped that you haven't mentioned, man, this fan voting for the Heisman.
0: Oh, yeah.
2: Yeah, what did you think about that? You haven't
1: the
2: heard about this?
1: Fan voting for the Heisman.
2: Where, Zach is the one who created the app.
0: I did not create the app, but the Heisman committee is doing, like, they did it last year, I guess, with Jacob Rodriguez won some, like, fan vote Heisman hopeful.
2: I got you.
1: No clue.
0: But they're letting fans vote daily, kind of like the Pro Bowl, but, like, fans vote daily on who they think should be the Heisman throughout the season. And on this website, they're putting stats up and all this kind of stuff. Just feels very participation award.
1: Mm. Even though a snap hasn't been recorded. Yeah. We're just
0: right.
1: Heisman
0: Yeah.
2: But so tell us who's going to win the Heisman, though.
1: I mean, I think Darian Mensah is a good pick from Miami. They're just going to put up ungodly numbers offensively. I mean, I think he's an upgrade, obviously, from Carson Beck. I think what he can do with his arm and his legs, but and the competition he's going to play on a weekly basis, let's just call it for what it is. It's not exactly an SEC schedule. I do think Arch Manning will be in New York. I feel pretty confident in saying that. The dark horse for me is Gunnar Stockton at Georgia. I just think that, I mean, here's the deal. The Heisman Trophy is the best quarterback on the best team. That's pretty much what the award is. Like, I think the days of a defensive player, God forbid, a guy like Desmond Howard.
2: Running back? No, they don't run the ball. No.
1: I mean, Kawan Lacy had the season he had last year. He's not even the favorite on his own team.
2: Oh,
1: because it's Trinidad. You know, like, it's such a quarterback-driven award. My grandfather used to tell me it's the quarterback on the best team or the best player on Notre Dame. That's the Heisman Trophy. Maybe that's shifted a little bit, but like back in the day, if you were the best player at Notre Dame, you probably won the Heisman.
2: All right. Well, speaking of who wins the Natty, because to tell me how the SEC is going to outdo the Big Ten.
1: Yeah, I got Georgia.
2: I'm
1: buying stock in the dogs, man. I think Georgia's too good of a program with too good of a head football coach to be kept out of it and kept a trophy off their shelf for too long. So, yeah, I mean, we've talked about it before. I don't think like Kirby Smart saying like, let me get one for the badge, you know, like get one for the SEC. But it is a big deal. It's a huge storyline. It's one of the top storylines for the league. I still think the league top to bottom is better than the Big Ten. I don't know how you can even argue that as far as depth is concerned. The top of the Big Ten has been better than the top of the SEC.
2: You think that's still the same?
1: Therefore, they get to wear the crown. I think that's very fair.
2: Well, the SEC doesn't have the crown. Do you think now they're gonna take it from
1: who? And I think, to your point, to take it back, there's only one way. You have to go win the big games and win the national title. I mean, you haven't even been in the game. That's the most.
2: That's crazy.
1: That's the thing
2: the impact of Nick Saban. That's what that is.
1: I mean, he's
0: iron sharpens
1: iron. He's sitting in the booth now. I mean,
2: Georgia's took a step down because he don't have his rival. Oh man, yes.
1: I mean, I think NIL's changed the game for sure. The portal's changed the game. I don't think the likes of Georgia and Bama and some others have been able to stock up on talent and their twos and threes go out and their twos and threes and go win 10 games. They don't have those kind of guys waiting in the wings anymore. But no excuses, man. They just got to play better in the big games. I mean, Georgia's been in position. They've had those first-round buys. They've been in those Sugar Bowls and couldn't get it done. Ole Miss was in position, you know, to go to the Natty, and they couldn't do it. They couldn't get over the hump that was Miami. So, you just gotta, I think the SEC's good enough. I think the SEC's talented enough. They just got to go win the games. It's like, it's really that simple.
2: You make it sound so easy.
1: Well, and it's not, for sure. It's not. But, you know, I mean, I don't know. Like, if you want to split hairs here, what does the – I mean – I think Texas did everything necessary to go and compete and win it all. I think Georgia, the way they've built their program, has done everything necessary to compete and win it all. Oklahoma, you could argue, got better. LSU made steps to get better. Texas A&M's a contender. Like, there's plenty of them. It's just you got to go win the games. It's really as simple as that. So you can talk about wear and tear, strength of schedule, the nine. Nobody cares. If you want to have this talk about conference supremacy, just go win the games, man. That's it.
0: That will do it for us today. Thanks to Chris Phillips for going around the SEC. You can follow all of his stuff at SEC Unfiltered, wherever you get your podcasts, YouTube content, all that kind of good stuff. Other than that, this has been Cover 2 with Blaine Bishop and Zach Lyons here on 104.5 The Zone. 3HL's up next. And in the meantime.
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3: Good afternoon. It's 3 o'clock. I'm Joseph Bonanno, live from the 104.5 The Zone Circus Sports at the Mint Kentucky Down Studio. Some college football news today. Pete Thamel of ESPN reported that Oklahoma and head football coach Brent Venables agreed on a 6-year contract worth up to $10.5 million that goes through 2031. Also yesterday, it was reported that 16 players in the 2022 high school football class were granted a TRO for a 5th year of college eligibility. Buccaneers defensive end Jack Piper and Seahawks running back KJ Harden are among the two players of note this applies to and have suited up already this preseason. NFL news today. Adam Schefter reported that 2-time Pro Bowl defensive tackle Vita Vea and the Tampa Bay Bucs ended up agreeing on a 1-year, $30 million extension. And preseason action resumes tonight at 7 p.m. with Fernando Mendoza and the Raiders taking on the Texans on ESPN. And then the 49ers versus the Chargers follow at 9 p.m. on NFL Network. 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

0: 3HL 104.5, the Zone. Brent Doherty with you on a beautiful day in the Music City. Hope you're having a great Thursday. The weekend is almost here. We're going to rock you till 6 o'clock. That didn't sound great.
1: No, that sounds great.
0: We're going to rock with you until 6 o'clock?
1: No, we'll rock you.
2: Yeah, we'll rock.
1: That's
0: By
1: fine.
0: The way, Slay's rant the other day about the Jets being a must-win game, I agreed with. Babs pushed back a little bit, not completely. It's gone viral. The Jets fans have it.
1: Jets fans have found it.
2: Good.
1: I'm catching strays on it, though. I didn't even say anything. Yeah. They're like, who's the ugly girl? I'm like, really?
2: That's what you go with?
1: That's what you go with?
0: I almost fired back something really rude to that dude. And then I noticed that he had like 5 followers.
2: Yeah, like,
0: and it had been seen 3 times. So I'm like, I'm not going to give that oxygen.
1: Well, yeah. I did.
2: The guy deserves it. Yeah, good job.
0: Now people will see it.
1: Like,
2: the guy deserves
1: it.
2: Only had like
1: 900. Get creative, bro.
2: I'm like, no, this ain't worth it.
1: Also, I responded to another Jets fan that was like, you guys can't even say that. Ha ha, the Titans are beeping A. And I'm like, dude.
2: Exactly.
1: The Jets' last playoff appearance was 2010.
0: Yeah.
1: At least the Titans were there in 2021. Like, tell me you're not defending the Jets over the Titans right now. They can both stink, but one stinks worse than the other.
0: Well, and in 2021, I mean, if not for some...
1: Ryan Tannehill?
0: Some questionable decisions and inaccurate throws. In about 5 minutes, they're hosting an AFC Championship game. So the Jets haven't been to the playoffs since 2010, so they could suck it. Also,
1: Seth, will you put that out? Let him go after Mayor.
2: I'm getting mad.
1: Jets fans are something, man.
0: I think we should get a war of words going.
2: I think it's fine. Let's get it going.
1: I don't know. You might have to put Jets fans in with Ravens.
0: You know what was funny about some of the responses, though?
1: Garbage.
0: Because we've illustrated like some of the negative things that have come at us about it, but there are also Jets fans that are like, they ain't wrong.
1: There were definitely Jets fans that were like, I mean, spot the lie.
0: Yeah. Well, Don Davenport's here, y'all.
1: I'm here.
2: What up, man?
3: That's bunk. That's bunk.
1: Happy Thursday, y'all. We got a joint practice tomorrow.
0: Yes, we do. And it's going to be hot, and it's going to be lively. I told you, talking to people around the practice field yesterday, they anticipated being, what was the word that Cody Barton used?
1: Spirited.
0: Spirited, yeah.
1: That's a perfect word.
0: And he said on 3HL that, you know, you thud up your teammates, but when you go joint practice, you can go a little farther. A little further, sorry. That's not distance. Well, sometimes it is. Slay, what were you going to say?
2: I'm in the building. Hey, I'm in the building. The crazy thing about it all.
4: I'm in the building.
2: Look, the Jets fans, that's exactly what I'm talking about. So what they're saying is exactly what I'm meaning. You got two teams trying to turn the corner. That's why I'm celebrating this team right here. Mm-hmm. Not y'all. So that's why it's a must win for them. Because it's two teams at the bottom trying to turn the corner. That's why if you lose to another garbage team, you're the garbagest.
0: That's what I was looking
1: for. The garbagest.
2: Yeah, EST on that thing. The garbagest.
1: I mean, they should, fan base should look at it as a must win. It's your ex-coach that got fired.
0: That's what I was looking for in the replies, and I never saw that. It was just negative feedback toward us. It wasn't positive feedback toward their team.
2: I saw
0: which led me to believe they didn't really agree.
2: Somebody said, though, that they haven't gotten a load of Salah and Debo yet.
0: Yeah.
2: So, but that's what I'm talking about. That's the entire reason for the rant in itself and why it means, that's why I said, this is not just another normal game. This is two of the baddest teams in the league. And not baddest, like you don't want no piece of them.
0: Like
2: these
0: Michael
2: the
0: Jackson
2: ones
0: bad.
2: You circle on the calendar.
1: Baddest as in worst.
2: Thank you. That's what I'm saying.
0: Like literally baddest.
2: So if you are resetting the bar, then you pick your bar up and take it up another notch because it's somebody else's bar on the ground with yours and you don't want yours there no more. So I was just talking to my partner, Will from the field. We were just having lunch, and we just said, like, this is like the Chitlin Bowl. Like, nobody even took the chitlins and cleaned them yet. They just still sitting in the bucket. Don't nobody want them. So you need to make yourself spruce up.
1: This reminds me.
0: It's
1: I worked
0: the pig intestines bowl.
2: Yeah,
1: during the really bad Tennessee time, I worked Tennessee, Kentucky.
2: Mm-hmm.
1: I think it was when Butch just got there, maybe. Anyway. But somebody made like this massive, like intricate logo, and it was like WN, like waste management toilet bowl, Kentucky versus Tennessee.
2: Tell you, man.
1: Is that where we are?
2: Yes. Yes. Now, do both teams, like it was, like some of their fans said, man, they got some players. Do they got the potential? We got some players.
1: Yeah.
2: But you don't, that don't matter, all the individual accolades, big bags, big checks. None of that matters when you look at team record, wins versus losses. It says 3-14. Y'all are even. Y'all are the worst. It's no ifs, ands, or buts about it. And I'm not even talking about the Arizonas and, you know what I mean, Miami, what they going to look like now. I'm talking about y'all two. What y'all two look like? Because y'all square off game one.
0: But that illustrates
2: to set
0: your
2: the
0: point.
2: Tone.
0: You can't lose that game.
2: That's all I'm saying.
0: Because what if you lose the game where it's two of the worst teams in the league?
2: Lord have mercy. Lord have mercy.
0: That's why it's a must win in my mind.
2: That's, like,
0: and they need to start the season
2: well. Got to start right, man. You don't want to start. All like right,
0: if they were playing the Eagles first, like, yeah, I'm hoping to win and all those things, but you're also, like, realistic about your chances.
2: You walking in this game beating your chest. Bring it on. Meet us right there in the middle of the field. Let's settle this thing. And I think ours is better than yours. I don't need you. That you. Do I need to hide that? Do they need to hide that? Do the players, do they not think this is understood? It's like, man, you get a prime example of what you see what it looks like when it comes in here tomorrow. You want to know what the creme de la creme looks like? They'll be here tomorrow. This is the only example you got. They won the Super Bowl last year. This is the best team in the world coming in here tomorrow.
0: It's the Super Bowl champs, and they're coming in, and one of my buddies was like, what if they come in here and just run us up and down the field? I'm like, good. It's like that's the only way you get better. And I said, that's like a little kid playing up. If he can, do it. You're going to struggle, but you're also going to have successes that you can put on tape and look at.
2: Franklin Myers said it, man. They asked, what do you get out of these matchups and joint practices? You get to see where the bar is. You get to see what everybody else doing. Yeah, after I see Babs every single day and I'm lined up across from her, I know what the tendencies are. She know what my tendencies are. She can cheat that a little bit. I can cheat it a little bit because I know what her weakness is. She know what mine is. But the people that you ain't win against, that's looking to eat and tired of beating on their own players and ready to get at you, now you get to see. It ain't about, it's the reaction and instinct now. Now let's see who mano a mano.
0: Yeah, John Franklin Myers, I don't know if this is the exact cut you're looking for, but this is a good one that we played yesterday. And he talks about getting what he gets out of a preseason game and if he's going to play on Sunday.
2: Yeah.
4: I think it's good. I mean, you know, you talk about measuring stick. It's hard because you don't know who you're going against. And it doesn't, truly, it doesn't matter. You talk about guys who these days, shoot, everybody has played in the league. If you're a rookie, I mean, they're expected to play at the highest level possible. And so it doesn't matter. For me, it's getting out there, it's putting the shoulder pads on, it's feeling the fans, it's the adrenaline, it's everything that goes along with playing a game, because you can get so caught up in everything else that you make the game harder, or you say, man, this is my routine, this is what I do, and then the game just is a normal day. And so I try to prepare that way, do the same thing for the games. But the first game, if you do it the first week of the season, you're like, oh shoot, man, I got to figure out my process. We have 3 hours before the game instead of 30 minutes to get ready. And so what do I do with 3 hours? What do I do with, you know? And so you figure out your process. That's what the preseason is for. And the older you get, the more you appreciate it.
5: You play? Do you want to, or you think maybe they roll you out Friday for the practice and hold you out Sunday?
4: I don't know. And I really don't care, man. I'm a football player. I do this and there ain't nothing else that I you here, you know. If we put me out there, don't shit. You're gonna think I'm playing regardless. I'm here to support.
2: like
0: there's a little bit of what you were talking about there.
2: You see what I'm saying?
0: He got specific. Yeah, but you can listen to the big picture elements of what he thinks through that conversation there.
2: That's what it's about. And nobody needs a reminder for this in that locker room. You know what I'm saying? This is like, they know what it is. Tomorrow, when they match up against Seattle, it's going to be the same thing. They walking out there on the field to say, what's up? They not walking on the field to say, oh, man, let's tighten up a little bit, y'all. No, it's tighten the hell up. We going out here to get busy. Ain't no ifs, ands, or buts about it. If we can win these one-on-ones before we get the team drills, let's do that too.
0: And I love your mentality, and that's where you're going with this, because if you let this is a life thing. If you let the past dictate what you're thinking now and what your vibe is now and what your mentality is now, you will never escape your past.
2: And it don't have to be everybody. It that one singular person can motivate everybody to get on board or make him look silly.
0: It feels like they have a lot of guys that talk like this. You want one more? John Franklin Myers? On trying to outplay the Seahawks offensive line in joint practice.
4: Yeah, I mean, truthfully, you know, we understand that there's good players in the league. And in Seattle, I play with Leo, and so extremely familiar. I mean, and I love Leo. He's one of my favorite D tackles, and so learned a lot from him. But, you know, our battle is with each other, and, you know, it's with ourselves. It's making sure that what we do looks a certain type of way. We have a standard, and it has to be physical. It has to be violent. We have to play with, you know, the most effort in the NFL, and that's our standard, and every other team may not have those same standards, and so that's why you can't compare us to anybody else, because we, you know, our stuff is just we want it to look a certain way.
2: There you go.
0: We know
1: all sounds good.
2: It all
0: we noticed the same thing though.
1: He was pounding the desk.
0: He got a little intense on that one.
1: It all sounds
2: good. I just
1: said
2: it.
1: Now you gotta put it on display.
2: And guess what you do to that?
1: Preseason.
2: Out there on the field.
1: Week one.
2: Week one for sure.
0: But you got to ramp up.
2: But you got to have steps to it, though. Mm-hmm. You know what I'm saying? Like, yeah, and that's why I said you do all that work in the offseason and all this kumbaya, and yeah, we pulling in one direction. Yeah, we're fist, we fast and violent. Guess you get to, the good thing about it, you get to go show it.
0: Yeah.
2: That's the best thing about sports.
0: And the car can't go with no roof until it hits a certain speed.
2: Oh, absolutely.
0: You got to ramp up to that.
2: Yeah, well, we're just sitting in the garage with the car, with the roof down. Ain't nobody seeing that.
0: Big Savage, Ramon Foster coming up. 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Also, the Titans Radio Analyst with Taylor Zarzer in the booth. By the way, today is National Bacon Lovers Day. We all down with that?
1: I mean, I'm fine with it.
2: Yeah, I'm cool.
1: I'm not obsessed with bacon like some people
2: are. Yeah, I don't like it. People don't win a little too far. Putting on donuts and stuff. Like, I don't want no bacon on no sweet. Like, I don't want, like, bacon with bacon and eggs.
0: I just like it by itself. Bacon. I don't even like it on, well, junior bacon cheeseburger.
1: Ooh, that's the best. That's the best thing ever invented.
0: I started to say I like it by itself, but junior bacon cheeseburger.
2: But I'm so
1: good.
2: Can we
1: get Wendy's as a show sponsor so that we can have that every day?
0: Yeah.
2: Bacon's so good. This is how cold it is. You can cook it in the morning, just leave it sitting out, and just walk back throughout the day hitting it.
1: Scrab.
0: 3HL cooked up by Wendy's.
1: Oh, yeah. 3HL cooked up by junior bacon cheeseburgers from Wendy's. Let's go.
0: Let's clip that one, and then let's clip this one. Ready? 3HL cooked up by Wendy's. There we go. All right, today is also...
1: You got that, Zeph? Send that to Wendy's.
0: Hunter.
2: Send it to
0: Hunter
2: Dave. Rice.
6: Send it to Wendy herself?
2: No, Dave.
0: By the way, Wendy's...
1: Dude, Wendy makes all the calls.
2: Oh, you'll send it to Wendy.
6: I don't have her number. You guys got it?
0: Wendy's call also... Corporate number? Like, FedEx has the hidden arrow between the E and the X that once you see it, you can't unsee it.
2: Mm-hmm.
0: Now a lot of people will be like, what? And then they'll see it, and then you can't unsee it. Mm-hmm. Wendy's has one of those, too. Her bow tie says mom.
1: It does.
2: Does it?
0: Look at it.
1: You'll I didn't know that. Now I'm looking it up.
0: See it. It says mom.
2: I thought you were going to say something about the
1: Wendy's
2: pigtails.
1: Yeah.
0: Logo. Send it to Hunter Rice. He'll get it done.
2: I was talking about Big Dave.
1: Oh, my gosh. It sure does. Wait, was she a mom?
0: Yeah, what happened to Dave? They killed
2: your dad.
1: Wait, was Wendy a mom?
2: Wendy should have been a little girl.
0: I don't know.
2: She's kind of like
0: Today is also National Radio Day.
1: Dude, that's creepy.
0: Y'all don't have a reaction
1: to
0: that?
1: Not Radio Day, just mom.
2: I'm trying to figure out why they put mom on it.
0: I don't know. To, you know, because, you know, they're nourishing and they'll feed you.
2: Like mom?
1: Yeah. Well, some of them.
0: Big time for Ramon Foster. We'll talk Titans football next. 3HL.
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0: John Davenport, Ron Slay, the executive producer of 3HL and Zeph.
1: What up?
2: Yeah.
0: Get close to baby time, Zeph.
1: About 2.5 weeks.
3: Wow.
1: Yeah.
0: So what's crazy, the right? due date? What's the actual date?
1: Well, it's either the 7th or the 9th. We've gotten like two answers. Like, how he's growing.
3: It's Are you ready?
1: No, I'm not ready.
3: Is she ready?
0: It really doesn't matter.
1: I think she's ready to be not pregnant anymore, I think.
3: Yeah, awesome. I get that.
0: Life happens, man. You got to deal with it.
1: Yeah, 2.5 weeks. Isn't that crazy? It felt like two months.
0: The reason why I asked you, and I hate that you have two dates. Let's go with the 7th, okay? We going over, under? I get maybe you just split the difference, go the 8th. Under 8th. September 8th. Over, under.
3: First baby.
0: We were just around her.
3: I'm going over.
2: I'm always going over.
3: I'm going over.
0: I'm going over, too.
2: I'm going over every time.
0: Sorry, Alyssa.
2: What'd you say? Over how much, though?
0: 8th. September 8th.
2: Oh, September, yeah. When the Titans play?
1: The 13th.
2: Yeah.
0: I love that that's a question.
2: It's
3: going to happen on the 13th.
2: It'll be happening somewhere around now. Makes Zeph a little stressed.
0: At least it's a home game, Zeph. Like you don't have to fly back from New York or something.
1: Yeah, that's week 3.
0: Big Zeph to Ramon Foster joins us on 3HL. Ramon, what's up? How are you?
4: Man, not much, man. I would go under, Zeph, because if you was a real big dog, you have y'all doctor induce her like NFL players do, so you don't miss the broadcast.
2: That's right.
4: Zephyr.
2: See, Savage, I like that. Mm-hmm. I like it right there.
4: Yeah. Man's out here. That man's out here on rookie status, on a rookie deal, Savage, acting like he a vet with days off out here. Zephyr, don't miss that broadcast.
2: Yeah, Savage.
4: Don't miss that broadcast, Zephyr. I know we had a bunch of pleasantries while we do our little pre-call that we have going on. Have them halls in that studio and them snit-acts, them snacks.
2: Gotta have them snit-acts in there.
4: Yeah. Savage, tell them.
1: He wants
2: to be ready.
4: Plenty of snacks in there for
2: gotta
4: everybody.
2: Be snacked
4: and
2: up.
4: You bring them.
0: Speaking of snacks, Moan, today is National Bacon Lovers Day, and we were talking, I was like, Slay was like, I don't need bacon on stuff like donuts and stuff like that. And I was like, yeah, I just like it alone. And then I thought of a junior bacon cheeseburger, and I was like, that's one of the best things ever. Mm-hmm. Did you know that Wendy's logo, Wendy, her little bow tie says mom on it?
4: Mayor, I know so many useless facts like that. Like, talk to somebody like Zeph, who ain't got many life experiences and stuff like that. Okay?
1: Why are you going at me, Mo? We just had a great conversation. We were
3: strays.
1: On the same side.
0: Yeah.
1: And now you're coming
3: Catching
1: at me
3: strays.
1: When we're on the air?
0: Moan.
1: See, this is the two-faced stuff I don't like there, Moan.
0: Your brother and your girl Babs did not know that. My

0: Buddy, Matt Mizell wrote, the reason why mom is on the collar of the Wendy's logo is because that was a tribute from Dave Thomas to his wife.
1: Yeah.
0: The girl pictured is their daughter.
2: Oh, there you go.
3: Yeah.
4: Okay.
3: I knew that. I knew that, man. I've been knowing that. I'm also a big boy, too, so me and food facts go back like full flats on a Cadillac, all right?
0: Yeah, big boys unite. We got some big boys coming in.
3: Did you know, like, the FedEx also shows the arrow in it as well, the original logo?
0: Yeah, that's the one that people will never unsee, and that's the one a lot of people don't know.
3: Yeah, so, yeah, no doubt about it. There's a lot of them that's out there.
0: Mm-hmm.
3: Who else is out here, man? You got me going now.
0: Fernando Carmona was out there, and you were the one that broke the news that he was going to start, and I didn't even think about it. And then, man, he gets in there on that first play. Can you run through that where he and J.C. Latham double team and then peel off and 12-yard gain?
3: Man, it just got me straight to football work.
0: Well, I just looked at the clock.
4: Well, we'll try to have a good time.
3: I was about to have a good time. Listen, it was just on right. He blocked him. Okay, let's talk more foolishness. Angela's going to work.
0: You're crazy.
3: Okay, all right, let's go to work. No, but what's been happening, what you guys saw is what's been happening in training camp. Like, this is my own personal opinion because I've seen how training camps work. Like, I grew real fond of watching Fernando Carmona from the time that he was drafted because I started looking at the offensive linemen that they were bringing in pre-free agency, and I read off of Tech Side sent to Duke Manyweather, who also helped train them. I realized in that post that Duke Manyweather had posted back in May that Carmona was working at right guard. Here's the thing. He played left guard in college and left tackle for the most part. And, like, he's been getting adjusted. But the angerness that those two dudes play with, man, is something that you build a legacy off of as far as, like, man, you remember when the Titans had – this offensive line, man, it started back in 2026. Like, and the cool thing about Carmona is also the age factor. Like, that is one thing that COVID has given us somewhat is, like, these guys are coming in a little bit more mature, bodies a little bit more developed. And, like, the way those two dudes, man, combination block in practice, it bled over also into the game. And they were, I know it was the second team, but they treated them dudes like they were non-cons, man. Like, they were just a bunch of nobodies. And you see the size that they possess. And I would also add the fire and grit that they play with as well. Like, it was funny listening to JC speak the other day because JC was trying to be very PC by saying, hey, man, I love working next to Carmona. Well, I enjoy working next to everybody. He had to catch himself because he's excited about what this young fella is. Like, I never forget, like, growing up with a group of young guys that I grew up with, like, we all felt like it's us against the world. And that's the way JC and Carmona are playing right now. Like, I gave you guys that story during the joint practice with the 49ers about how reckless JC Latham was as far as his trash talking was. And he got a buddy. And he and that buddy, man, are just lock and step, just right next to each other, like taking pride in growing up together, man. And I think that's a beautiful process. I don't care if he's a fifth round, undrafted, or whatever he is. I think he fits the personality that Brian Daboll loves, Coach Sala does, and also what this team needs, man. And I'm hoping to get more of it this week because, boy, he's going to have a test this week.
0: Yeah, Friday's going to be interesting. We'll get to that in just a second. Obviously, there are things that he needs to work on. Like, he was finishing blocks in the run game. They swapped a game early, too, him and JC, and you were talking about their communication level. Some of the things that he might need to work on, do you see?
3: For Carmona,
0: it's
3: usually you come into the league with one or two things. You're either really good at pass pro, and I felt like I was good at pass pro. I got better at the run game, or you good at the run and aggressiveness. And I think right now that looking at Carmona, his aggressiveness is pretty elite. His run game blocking is pretty solid, too. He's got to get better. Bless you. He's got to get better at his pass protecting. Jeff's kind of been having a little bit of a, I don't want to call it a field day, but Jeff's been winning against him. But the cool thing is Jeff and Carmona have been talking about how are you beating me? Why are you beating me? What can I do when it comes down to being a better pass protector? Like, there's so much anxiety, especially for a guy that hadn't seen this type of speed or have this type of experience in the NFL, like understanding how to block, like setting vertical, staying inside out. Like, Jeff had a rep earlier this week, man, where he beat him with a quick arm over and he threw his arms up savage like MJ did after making a game winner. tank, I'll work you. Oh, wow. And there ain't a bad thing. I don't want nobody to think that's a bad thing. That is a practice growth situation right there. And it'd be hard-pressed to watch Carmona correct that and minimize that because, again, everybody got their deficiencies. Carmona's might be, man, he don't know if Jeff's going to hit him with a stutter bull or hit him with a quick arm over. He's got to get to a point in which he decides, look, I know the snap count. I know the protection, and you got to come through me. And that comes with a lot of confidence. I will say what gained the confidence and also winning reps. Right now, Jeff, man, Jeff is, I said or not, so I don't know if I've faced a guy like him as far as, like, speed the bull. Like, I would say, and I don't want to put Jeff in this world just yet, but, like, Aaron Donald had that effectiveness where he can hit you with a bull rush and just, dang, we going to do this all day? And then he hit you with the quickness. Like, the only other person I had that was somewhat like that was Geno Atkins. But, like, Geno still ran through me because I had to, like, I forced him to play into my size. And I'm hoping at some point Fernando Carmona realizes he's 6'5", 315, and, like, you're a big body guy. Utilize that. Like, Jeff's, what is that thing? What, Jeff's like 6'4", 300, 295, whatever. I know he's explosive and he's a ball of muscle, but like, man, fight that pressure with pressure is what I would suggest of him. I wish I could sit down with him and break that type of stuff down. What was my mentality on like trying to protect the inside? But he's got a real good coach, man, and Carmen Vasillo and their assistant offensive line coach, too, Isaac, is real solid as well. So he just going to have to savage. He just going to have to get some skin taken off of him, man. That's
4: nothing
3: all.
4: Wrong with that. Ain't a thing wrong with that.
1: You guys use that before?
3: Absolutely. Y'all see the breaking news real quick, too?
1: What?
0: Have not.
3: The NFL fined the Cowboys and Saints $500,000 apiece for fighting.
1: Just dang.
4: Yep.
1: That's perfect timing before these joint practices hit up again.
4: Yeah, keep on being foolish.
1: It's, yeah.
4: Mm-hmm.
1: Y'all behave.
4: Got everybody in the media talking about it. Like, this is, you got the football heads talking about it now.
3: Yeah, that was Scott Steiner's son, too, who flexed that kid.
0: Yeah, with no helmet on. Like,
3: He's also been suspended allegedly for steroids. I mean,
4: yeah.
3: What are we doing? How you a rookie and already getting suspended for roids? That's crazy. Silly.
0: Big Savage or Mo Foster with us on 3HL.
4: Hey, Savage. Now, walking into this, we talked about this matchup versus the Seahawks. You being in this seat of, as a player, I'm not saying as a analyst or anything, what are you telling your guys when you have the Super Bowl defending champs walking in your house, what are you trying to gain out of this joint practice?
3: Man.
4: You can go step by step, line, offensive line, what you want to see from the offense as a whole, all of that.
3: It's just a group. If I'm speaking specifically to the offenses, hey, fellas, don't do too much too soon. Pace yourself. I know who they are. I know what we are as a squad as well. We can't go out there and do too much because they've done everything that we're trying to do right now. But I tell you guys what, I'll be damned if we don't go out there and try to go get some skin back. I'll be damned if they come in here and act like this is their place. Listen, yes, we're trying to compete with them. We ain't going to be foolish, but don't do too much too soon because, again, that type of team that we're about to face in the Seattle Seahawks is the type of squad that know how to capitalize on your weaknesses. Don't go out there trying to be big dog. Impose yourself, learn from yourself, and we're focused on small wins at a time. This ain't a, hey, I'm out here just trying to win practice right now. We're trying to build something as a squad, and that is the perfect team coming into our practice field that we need to base that on right now. And I think that would be the smartest thing that they would do. You've already had your rah-rah moment when it comes down to the San Francisco 49ers. This is a we got to get better as a squad type of team because as it stands, that is the best team in the world, doggone it. That's the way I would approach it. And if you're professional enough to handle that, then we're going to have a damn good day because it ain't about the fights. It's about how can I measure myself as to where we are as a squad. And if you fight and get kicked out of practice, we can't do that. So, Dan, I love you, Dan Moore, but I can't have you kicked out of practice no more. I can't have you getting kicked out of practice. Absolutely. Like, and that's kind of where I'm at looking at what this position is. If I'm looking at the secondary, like, I do think there's probably a little bit more anxiety than I figured we'd expect on what they did the last time in stadiums, right, or in practice. LeJon Stripling, I feel like everybody in Nashville is probably going to have him on their fantasy team moving forward as a rookie, right? Like, you can't have those news lines come out. That will be my message to the defense. We are not your headliner for Jordan practice.
4: Yeah.
3: Yes. I don't care if he's a rookie. I don't care what it is. We got to go get ours back. If it's being more aggressive and not over the top, we have to do that. But you got JSN coming in. You got a quarterback that's rehashed his career and Sam Darnold, and you got an offensive line that's built up well. Hey, Bass, Gray Zabel's on this team, by the way, too. Jeff, go get him. Mm-hmm. Like, I got to go have it when put in a situation like that. I do think the defense could be more aggressive against their offense within reason, especially with the cornerbacks. But as far as the offense goes, this is a build-up, a pace myself. How can we be efficient against a team and where we got to work on stuff with? Like, that's what I would tell to the offense. We have too much to work on to be foolish or over-aggressive about how we're trying to practice. This is an execution practice. We know they're not going to play us in a game probably as far as the starters go. So we have to do – we got to take advantage of every single rep that we're afforded to have in this joint practice. And, again, the other part, too, that I'm harping on more for the offense, they're so young, they're so new, your quarterback is so inexperienced that everybody's got to have all hands on deck and composure. Yeah. The really good teams that are offensively sound, they don't do dumb stuff like try to get penalties or try to overprove themselves by fighting against a team like this. You can't afford to have any negativity offensively against a team like the Seattle Seahawks. That will be my mindset, and I'm sure Coach Sala and his crew are telling them the exact same thing. Like, this is the best of the best.
1: I need you to go chat with the team before this practice.
3: it's funny because, again, like, everybody's got experience in this league, but, like, capitalizing on when to use that experience is where I'm at. Like, Devin Witherspoon going against Carnell Tate, like, he ain't seen nothing like this, not even in college. He didn't even see anything like this last week against the 49ers.
1: Right.
0: Just made him the highest paid cornerback in the league.
3: Come on. Remember, he had a pick six in practice and in the damn game.
1: Yeah. So, let me ask you this. NFL offensive linemen, seen a couple quarterbacks in your career.
3: Mm-hmm.
1: How real should the concern be after the last two drives for Cam Ward?
3: Man, I had my barbershop meeting today, man. I got a real strong fan that go there, and we having barbershop talk. It's just about three or four of us in there. Don't nobody else come in the door, okay? And we just talk about life and everything else. Babs, my guy who's a strong Titans fan is Atrial. He was just like, there is no middle ground with Cam. You either really hot on Cam or you really cold on Cam.
1: That's true.
3: And like, where's the middle ground? We are the middle ground at the station. Mm-hmm. And they look at us like, you guys suck for not praising Cam more. Or you guys are paid by the team because you don't criticize him enough.
1: Yeah.
0: Too early for all that.
3: Like, it's so hot or cold on Cam.
0: That's true.
3: That it's hard to really judge his progress. You know, like, we can see incremental things that Cam is doing, and then some say it ain't enough. He sucked in college. He is not a good athlete. And then there's some that'll be like, man, did you not see that pass? And it's so hard, Babs, to really judge it. All I can really just say to you is just give it time. Wait. What I would tell Cam is this is, probably let the game come to you. Take what's given to you. Like, you never take a loss, make a profit. Like, I would try to give him all the things and let him know we back you as a player, as our teammate, as a quarterback. And when you living in this space, if we win, the one guy that gets the most praise is always going to be the quarterback. Respectfully, I'm going to say this, but we know Trent Dilfer because of he was a quarterback for the Baltimore Ravens when they won it. That was probably the best defense in the history of the game. I know there's some other guys at other teams that debate and battle at, that conversation right there.
0: Yeah,
3: I'll even throw Joe Flacco in there. Yeah. Flacco, right? Mm-hmm. Okay, he just tossed the ball up high. The best 50-50 ball I feel like we've seen in modern day. You can even look at Sam Darnold, like, slow it down. Be cool. Take what's in front of you. Trust your pocket. Trust your teaching. Cam is very athletic. He's got a real sharp, powerful, quick whip arm. Like, use it when you have to, not because you can.
0: Mm. Preach.
1: Good, yeah.
0: Big savage coming through. Hey, great job on the broadcast. I know it was the first one. But man, y'all were on point. And I was telling Taylor Zarzer yesterday, I was like, man, Moan has a feel for getting out and letting you set up the next play. It was really, really, really well done, brother.
3: I appreciate that, man. Y'all know how serious I take this, and I just appreciate it, man. That's one of many more to come.
0: That's right.
4: Hey, Savage, good luck today, too, man. Go get us a victory, dog.
3: Let's
4: go get it. Moving on.
3: These boys, they serious up here in Sumner County with it, too, Dreeland.
4: No, they are. They ain't playing.
1: What is it, JV football? What is it?
3: Baseball. Freshman. Look at Miles walking in here right now.
4: Yeah, Taysom. Go to work, Taysom.
3: Hold on. Put him on speaker.
4: Go to work, Taysom. Go to work, Taysom.
3: Yeah.
4: We ain't playing, Taysom. We ain't not playing.
1: Look at y'all.
4: Yeah, savage life.
3: Go on in there, Miles. Go on, think it through, man. All right. Hey. Man, we lock football's back.
1: I love it.
0: All right, Savage. Great job.
1: We're back.
3: Good luck. Y'all, man. Right, please love y'all,
1: good
3: man.
1: Luck.
0: Later.
1: Don't screw it up, Coach.
4: Coach, yeah.
1: Is Miles a freshman?
4: Freshman.
1: Wow.
4: Wow.
0: Chaser.
4: Wow, dog.
0: Where did he get that nickname?
4: Man, he's been having that for, I think Nardo made a game to him.
0: Oh, really?
4: Mm-hmm.
0: Somebody but, beat I mean, you but to a nickname?
4: His middle name is Chase.
0: So. Oh, yeah. Okay.
4: So it was kind of easy.
0: Yeah. That's an easy one. Yeah. All right. When we come back, Patriots wide receiver A.J. Brown went through a joint practice session yesterday with his former team as the Eagles are in Foxborough. Some things.
1: You got a hit on this.
0: Interesting. We'll do that when we come back. 3HO.
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3: Got an injury crash in the Gulch reported by police off Broadway at 12th Avenue. Over by the Public Square Park, got an accident off 3rd Avenue at Diedrich Street. Still dealing with that crash over off Gallatin Pike North, south of Rivergate Parkway and Myatt Drive. And got a crash with an overturned vehicle with three lanes blocked, the left and two right lanes blocked, off 40 eastbound approaching Charlotte Avenue, exit 209. I'm Mason Fleming.

0: 105 The Zone. Coming up tomorrow, Keith Bullock in studio, 3 o'clock. Also, Titans safety Kevin Winston Jr. scheduled to join the show. Jason Swain talking Tennessee volunteer football. By the way, we'll get to it. They released the Smokey Grays honoring General Nealon.
1: Holy sweetness.
0: They're unbelievable.
2: Don, do you know who they're playing in them against?
1: Auburn.
2: Yeah, they had to pick an opponent that wasn't too important.
0: Damn.
1: I'm going to need you to record that and keep it back there
0: you
1: for when I need it.
0: Look,
1: Slay is disappointed
0: early,
1: in you. You have no idea.
3: Always dude, wait the week of or let her jump out there first, Zelf.
1: The beat writers.
2: Listen, we could suck and I'm still talking trash.
1: Hey, listen, the beat writers at Auburn are, they're kind of sold on this team.
2: Oh, I am too. I mean, we talked with him as his immediate days, but no, I'm not moonwalking. I'm still going to talk about trash. I do like Auburn as a team, but I'm still going to take Tennessee over Auburn, especially in those uniforms.
1: I'll give you those uniforms.
0: That Auburn quarterback is going to be a problem. Mm-hmm. Just telling you.
1: Mm-hmm.
0: There are only like 9 guys that have thrown for 3,000 and rushed for 1,000 a season, and he's one of them.
1: But he didn't do it in the SEC.
0: I don't care. There's only 9 in the history of college football. Like, I think that's the number. It might be 7. I don't know. But anyway, that's Golish's quarterback, too.
1: Yes.
0: There's a relationship there.
1: Also, he knows that system. He knows what coach wants. He
0: knows what coach needs.
1: Yep. Thanks, Mayor.
2: You set him up for that.
3: Man, he's just sitting there just waiting.
0: But yeah, we'll talk about the Smokey Grays. It's really, they're really cool. They somehow made the helmets look like leather helmets. It's like, it's crazy. But we'll get to that. So the other thing is Tennessee has their second scrimmage on Saturday. And I'm curious if one of the quarterbacks separates enough for Heupel to go ahead and name one and then get first team reps.
1: Do you think?
0: I don't know.
2: I don't think we got like a ton of answers after last week's scrimmage. Like, I kind of heard
0: Yeah, but like now you're getting some shrapnel from that thing.
2: Yeah.
0: Where people are saying Faison Brandon outplayed him.
1: I have seen that in a bunch of places.
0: Yeah.
1: Now.
0: So if he does it again, do you go ahead and name him and then give him the starter reps, give GMAC the backup reps, and move forward? Because at some point you need to stop splitting those things, right?
1: I mean, I say like now.
3: We got to know what it is walking into this bad boy.
0: So, scrimmage coming up on Saturday. We'll get Swain's take tomorrow. We mentioned Patriots wide receiver A.J. Brown went through a joint practice session yesterday with his former team as the Eagles are in Foxborough. Brown said he has not talked with his former quarterback, Jalen Hurts, since the trade, but added, quote, honestly, guys, none of that stuff even matters, man. You all should want to report something positive, so let's not get into that. Let's keep everything positive. It's love my way, end quote. Jalen Hurts said, quote, I've got a lot of love for him, always have, end quote. So,
1: okay.
0: They're trying to squash it. Okay. Do you believe them?
1: No.
3: They don't even believe them.
1: They don't believe themselves. No.
0: And by the way, A.J. Brown, I mean, roasted the Eagles yesterday and then did the same thing today. Who's the corner for the Eagles? Quinyon Mitchell. He caught 2 touchdowns on him.
1: Oh, really? Oh, man. I like Quinyon.
2: Did you see that video of Cooper DeJean getting shook out of the frame? Like, I mean, like, he was in the frame, one move, and he was, like, 10 yards back the other way outside of the camera.
0: What do you think would happen, like, if they gave me 1 rep at corner against Carnell Tate?
1: Oh, my gosh. Why would you even say that?
2: I honestly don't even think Carnell Tate.
1: Now I have to be honest.
2: Like, no
1: with
2: offense
1: you.
2: To you. Like,
0: I think it would be hilarious because I wouldn't even be in the shot.
2: I was going to say, Carnell Tate wouldn't even have to pull out his best move. Like, just like, honestly, just like one little stutter step and go, and he'd probably shake most of the people in this building.
0: Number one, I would show press, man, and then back the hell off, and then just assume he's running a 9 route down the sideline where he still beats me by 20 yards.
1: I would love to even just see you back the hell off.
3: Right. Like, who's getting out, though?
2: Blaine. Blaine's probably the only one to get out there. Like
1: Blaine's old.
3: Blaine gonna be the first one to say, "Man, I ain't no fool."
0: Blaine keeps saying, "I've known him for a long time." He always says, "I think I got one more rep in me, but that's it. One rep."
2: He put everything into that rep against Carnell.
0: Although Blaine's walking around with a knee sleeve, like he really needs.
1: His knees are like cracking when he gets up out of the chair.
2: If I'm putting money on anybody, If I'm putting money on anybody at this radio station to put up even a resemblance of a fight against Carnell Tate in a one rep, it's Blaine Bishop.
1: Well, what are your other options?
0: I mean, there are zero other options.
2: That's what I'm saying.
1: Ramon? Yeah, like, okay. What?
0: Will Bowie?
1: Yeah.
2: Ramon?
0: Buck would be great.
2: Oh, man.
1: Oh, no. Buck's not athletic.
0: Big Bert? See, Bert would try to, like, do something crazy and, like, run over Carnell.
1: I mean, literally, you don't have another single option.
2: Do you think Ramon
1: wasn't, like, old and...
3: Man, Slay ain't getting out there. I ain't gonna bend his arm and start going over
1: issues and knee issues.
0: Pan's got the ass of a linebacker.
1: Pan can't move.
2: He played soccer.
1: No, Pan cannot move.
0: No, he said he wasn't any good.
1: Yeah, he has. Yeah, he's been very honest about it.
0: He said, literally, he was the only person on his soccer team that didn't go play college soccer.
1: Yeah.
2: Oh. Poor Lucas.
1: Yeah.
0: Isn't that what you said a long time ago? He's got the butt of a linebacker?
3: They do. Backer butt.
0: Backer butt.
1: What the hell, Zeph? You don't think I could hang?
0: Yeah, no. We haven't mentioned.
1: Not a single person mentioned.
0: The one person.
2: I don't think anybody could hang on this radio station.
0: Well, one person in the room that got work as a cornerback instructor at a camp was her.
1: Oh, yeah, I did do that. I forgot about
0: Whose camp was that?
2: Do you think you could? No,
3: she ran the camp.
1: It was Tannehill's.
3: Yeah, she had a position.
0: Right, Tannehill's.
1: My corner was my position.
0: Mm-hmm. Yeah.
1: Let's go. They asked for volunteer coaches. I thought I was just going to like check people in or something.
3: No, we got a place for you.
1: No.
0: Check people in.
1: Yeah.
2: So, Don,
0: I'm starting how to swivel their hips.
2: You think you could one rep Carnell hang in there?
1: Absolutely not.
2: Get some of that volleyball.
1: Also, I'm a female going against a male.
3: Other part.
1: It's
0: what other
1: genetics.
0: Position? What other position could any of us do like one rep and not look like a complete idiot?
1: What wide other receiver? Position?
0: Kicker?
2: No.
1: No.
0: I can hit a 30-yarder.
1: You actually can, but you look goofy as hell doing it.
0: I know. I look goofy as hell doing it.
3: In the game though? We talking about game?
0: No. Just going out on the practice field.
2: I mean, receiver.
3: I can run a stop.
0: How about 7-on-7 quarterback?
3: No.
2: No. How about routes on air only quarterback?
3: Who?
1: Yeah, I could do that.
2: Yeah.
3: I ain't doing that.
2: What? Even routes
1: on
2: air?
1: No
2: defense?
3: Man, I'm not running no routes, man.
2: No, quarterback. You're the quarterback.
1: Yeah,
2: routes on air.
1: Could do that.
2: No defense.
0: Anybody can do it on air.
2: Yeah, that's what we're saying.
0: We need to stick to 11-on-11.
2: That's what we're saying. Is that the only way you're going out there and having success in any kind of rep?
0: I started to say tight end, but then I thought, nah, you're going to get, you want to talk about chipped?
1: Yeah.
0: You're talking about chipped? You're going to get blasted.
1: Now, listen, if we're talking about, if you're not going against Titans or whatever, like, you could put me on the defensive line or something. I would love that. If I'm going against, like.
3: Another mom.
2: I would say maybe.
3: I'm putting my
1: money on you. Or bowling or.
2: Put me out there like.
1: Even Buck, probably.
2: Put me out there like free safety and let me go like, just like. Trackable, a deep ball.
0: Kay Oldham on YouTube thinks Slay would be able to jam up Carnell on the line.
3: Man, y'all sound like a fool. this man get paid money.
0: Millions.
1: Let me tell you, if you just watched Slay walk in the building every day, you would take that back.
3: I ain't got no time for that now. You put me on a basketball court with somebody talking, and then we got a different game. But football, man, listen, I done seen these guys. Like, they take that offensive. Mm-hmm. Wide receivers that y'all think are divas and stuff like that, they take that offensive for you as a common person to walk out there and say you going to guard them. Man, they going to push the hell out. They going to beat you up off the line.
0: That's this ain't even one. About. They're running through.
3: This ain't even about them trying to shake me. That's the least of their worries. Man, the man finna run over me.
2: Yeah.
3: You tell me. Guess what? The only thing I got working in my favor is I'm heavy and I'm grabbing. He following with
2: you. You're getting the flag.
3: Oh, all right, give
2: you're
3: me the flag.
0: I'd, yeah, flag. I'd pull a red belt out from my belt. I'd pull a red flag out from my belt, and as he tried to run through me, I'd step to the side.
3: No, you wouldn't.
0: Like a bull.
3: No, you wouldn't.
2: Yeah. The only way I'm winning a rep.
3: Them dudes strong. Them hands are violent. Them hands violent.
1: How are you winning a rep,
2: Seth? He's doing what Slate is. Flag. I'm tripping, pushing, grabbing, holding. That's the only way you're going to win.
0: I love this handle on YouTube. Isaiah Wilson, really? Field goal holder.
2: That's tough. Yeah, if you got those laces wrong, go get Yoda.
1: They're not screwed up.
3: Yeah, can't mess it up.
0: Well, the laces being right really is on the snapper, honestly.
1: Yeah, the long snapper.
0: Yeah, but then they have to turn it sometimes. But theoretically, they should.
2: Because you got Morgan Cox. Pretty good. So
0: pretty good.
2: Should be fine.
0: He's going to play more NFL games than anyone in the history of the University of Tennessee. That's his goal.
2: So you should be good as a holder.
3: Right.
2: Trust him to get in the right position.
0: He's pretty good. Thanks.
2: Understatement of the year.
0: Dynamite drop in, Monty.
1: It's pretty good.
3: He's all right.
0: Morgan Cox, he's pretty good.
1: What year is he in? 17?
3: He's solid.
0: I think he's like 19.
2: He's all right.
1: Is it 19 now? Oh.
3: Yeah, man. Mm.
0: Jason Witten currently has the record most games played by Tennessee Vols, sorry. In the NFL.
3: That's what Vanderman, right? You got to catch the ball first to place it. Man, them balls coming up out of there, man.
1: Oh, yeah. Yeah.
0: Tight.
3: Man, what?
0: And tight.
3: Yeah, what is it? Two. How long you got to?
0: Not even.
3: Yeah, you feel me? Snap, boom, bam.
2: It's quick.
0: Yeah.
1: it's your saying.
3: Boom, bam, bip.
1: Boom, bam, bip.
3: Boom, bam, bip. Go.
1: Boom, bam, bip.
3: Hey, arms up or arms down?
1: Mm-hmm.
0: It's like.
3: One or two. Yeah. See you, bye.
0: All right, more 3HL coming up. Titans and the Seahawks with a joint practice session tomorrow. We'll talk more about it. 615-737-1045.
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17: Still dealing with the crash. The right two lanes blocked off 40 eastbound approaching Charlotte Avenue exit 209, causing a lot of traffic buildup there. And an injury crash reported by police at Broadway and 12th Avenue, causing some touch-and-go traffic leaving the city. And over near Rivergate, got an accident reported by police there as well, off Gallatin Pike North, south of Rivergate Parkway at Myatt Drive. I'm Mason Fleming.
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2: Good afternoon. It is 4:04. I'm Joseph Bonanno, live from the 104.5 The Zone Circus Sports at the Main Kentucky Down Studios. It was reported earlier today that Oklahoma and head coach Brent Venables agreed on a 6-year contract worth up to $10.5 million that goes through 2031. Also yesterday, 16 players in the class of 2022 high school were granted a TRO for a fifth year of college eligibility. Bucks defensive end Jack Pyburn and Seahawks running back T.J. Harden, two of those players of note who this applies to and have suited up this preseason. In NFL news yesterday, it was reported that two-time Pro Bowl defensive tackle Vita Vea, the Bucks, have ended up agreeing on a 1-year, $30 million extension, keeping him in Tampa. And preseason action resumes tonight at 7 p.m. as Fernando Mendoza and the Raiders take on the Houston Texans on ESPN. Then the 49ers and the Chargers will follow at 9 p.m. on NFL Network. 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

0: 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Britt Doherty with you on a beautiful day in the Music City. Hope you're having a great Thursday. Dawn Davenport, we call her Babette. Babsy, she's here.
1: What's up? Happy Thursday, everybody.
0: For those wondering, Babs's name is Babette. Her middle name is Babette. That's where that comes from. We need to say that every once in a while.
1: That's where Babs comes from, and then Slay turned it into Babsy.
0: Yeah. Slay's a nickname giver. So if there's already a nickname that he likes, he'll just change it a little bit. Like, yeah. For me, it's been Mayor since the first day of 3HL, which
1: tell everybody why.
0: 2010, because Clay Travis was on the show, and he was going all kinds of places. And I didn't even...
1: Shocking, I know.
0: I didn't know if he cared about crossing the line, or if he even knew where the line was, or any of that when we first...
1: I didn't know him.
0: He was strategic about what he did with the line, but anyway... So I would have to dial it back because I was concerned about, well, the entire 3HL show thinks this. When in reality, there's three of us sitting in here, right. You know, and we all have our own opinions. And sometimes we agree and sometimes we disagree. And that's what makes the world go round. So he started calling me Mayor. So then Slay changed it to Yorl. Well, first he called me Mayoral. And then he changed it to Yorl.
1: Long.
0: It was too long.
1: So yeah. Now it's Yorl.
0: You okay, big dog?
1: Mayoral. Yep. We were just going through nicknames.
0: Yeah. Big Slay Dog, Savage.
1: Do you have any others that we don't use?
0: He's got a perfect last name for a nickname, though. Don't
1: I know.
0: You?
1: It's the best.
0: You know? You?
1: Slay.
2: Oh, yeah. That's just it.
1: Slay.
2: Yeah.
1: What does your wife call you? Ron.
2: Slay.
1: She calls you Slay.
2: She called me something else, but I ain't. Listen.
1: Oh, come on. No. I'm about to text
0: I can tell. He was thinking about it. He was like, nope.
2: No.
0: Like, Alyssa calls Zeph Joseph, and it throws me off.
1: Yeah.
0: Like, even Hunter downstairs, like our sales manager, Hunter downstairs, calls him Zeph.
2: Yeah. She called him Joseph.
0: Joseph.
3: Well, that is my name.
0: Yeah, I know.
1: Does she ever call you Zeph?
0: Mm-mm. Well, Slay's name is Ronald. Nobody calls him that.
3: Yeah, well, but we have a last name
0: your
3: like
0: sister's
3: Slay.
0: Name?
2: My mom.
0: Well,
1: yeah. Ronald. Ronald Sylvester.
2: Yeah, that's when, yeah.
0: Oh, man, if you hear all that.
2: It's a lot going
1: you're
2: on.
1: You're in trouble.
0: Mm-hmm. Lolita in the other room. Ronald Sylvester Slay.
1: Mm-hmm. Hey, speaking of names, do we have one for the baby, Zeph?
2: Baby Nano. Nope.
1: You still don't have one?
3: Nope, we're going to decide when he comes out.
2: Wait a minute.
1: This is a terrible idea.
2: No.
3: Now,
2: y'all have something to select
3: from.
1: We're going to see what he looks like and pick the name that fits him.
2: He looks like a Carl.
3: We have a short list.
0: So you don't have first or middle?
3: Like, no, we have the middle. We have a middle name.
0: Here we go.
3: So the middle name is Joseph after her dad.
0: Okay.
3: Or
2: you.
1: His dad.
0: Well, that works out well.
3: No, not after me. It's after her dad.
2: What's her dad's name?
3: Eric.
2: I never known his dad name.
0: Eric sounds like
2: Papa Nano.
0: Eric
1: yeah,
0: sounds
1: I just
0: like
1: call
0: a Viking.
1: Him Papa Nano.
0: Papa
1: no
0: Nano. Yeah.
2: We don't need no name.
3: I'm pretty sure that's what the baby's gonna call him.
1: Is Joseph's is Joseph spelled differently than your name?
3: Mm-mm.
0: Well, it works out well.
1: So it works out.
2: Yeah, it's perfect. Good job, Alyssa.
1: It's her dad and you.
2: She's so smart.
0: She literally killed two birds with one stone.
2: Yeah, easily.
1: Yeah.
2: You see what you got to look at? You're gonna get the 2-in-1 birthday gift soon.
1: Coming.
3: No.
2: Oh, yeah, okay.
1: No, just wait. Right, yeah. You know what sucks?
2: Just wait.
0: When is your birthday again?
3: It is June 13th. It is right there.
0: Right at Father's Day.
1: Yeah, you done.
3: It's right there.
2: It's over.
1: Hey, ask, when is Mr. Bob's birthday?
3: I don't know. Why are you asking me?
0: I love this
1: wait,
0: lady.
1: When is Father's Day?
2: We know you don't know.
3: It's like the second...
0: It's a Sunday. It's whatever the Sunday is.
2: Second Sunday
1: of June.
0: Mm-hmm.
1: But I think Mr. Babb's birthday is like beginning of July. How do I get away with combining them?
0: I thought
1: yours are definitely being combined.
3: Yes. See, I'm in the same boat as Slay.
1: Do you know when his birthday is?
0: All I know is we're about to get a bunch of text messages.
1: No. He's on the golf course. I know I'm safe
0: right
1: now.
0: Yeah, but people are going to text him.
3: She said,
1: oh, crap. You guys don't text him and tell him I don't remember. I mean, he knows I don't remember.
3: She asked me when his birthday was.
0: Yes, she did. Usually I know.
2: We just had it.
0: I'm falling down on that job. Usually
1: I just had a party for him.
2: Just had a party.
1: But it wasn't on his
3: birthday. Do you not know if it's June or July? Do you know what month it's in?
0: I thought it was in May. I thought his birthday was
1: no,
0: in
1: no,
0: May.
1: No. It's definitely June or July.
2: No, we just had a party in August.
0: I know.
1: July.
2: Oh, in July. See what I'm saying?
0: She's got a 2 month window.
2: Yeah.
0: Where his birthday is one, is either 1 month or two. That's half the year. You.
2: I like it. I love it. I think it's genius.
0: Oh, man.
1: It starts with a J.
3: Just starts with a J.
1: But anyway, all this to say, you're screwed. You're getting a double gift every year, dude.
3: So we gotta fight this. Now listen.
2: What I've been doing.
1: Listen, but this is what I explained to Mr. Babs. The double gift actually gets you a better gift.
3: No, I want 2 days.
1: Like, no, I told him this year. He
3: I want 2 days.
0: It's July 9th.
1: It is.
0: Yeah.
1: You didn't text him, did you?
0: No, okay. I looked on Facebook. So it's on Facebook.
1: Oh. So I told you guys.
0: Wait,
1: I went
0: is yours
1: and picked
0: on
1: up.
0: Facebook?
1: Probably. I told you I went and picked up prescription. And I'm in the drive-thru. And
0: oh, this is a great story.
1: I had to pick up his, too. Yeah, like, yeah. So this is how screwed up my family is. I'm picking up prescriptions for me, anti-anxiety, my dog, anti-anxiety, and my husband, whatever, high cholesterol, whatever he has, whatever. So I'm like, yeah, I've got three. I've got one's mine, my husband, and then my dog. And so he's like, oh, okay, I've got yours and the dog. What is your husband's birthday? And I was like... I just stared at him.
0: Well, now you know. July 9th.
1: I was like, well, I don't know. I said, but I know our address. Is that enough? And he's like dying laughing. So then I like get my phone. I like go through all my contacts or whatever. I find it. And I was like, oh, here. It's whatever, 1970, whatever it is.
3: Oh, was it the same?
1: And the guy was like, oh, yeah, my gosh, you don't even know your husband's birthday?
2: No,
1: and
2: but
1: I'm
2: I
1: like,
2: know where we live.
1: No. I said, but listen, I do a lot of stuff. I take care of a lot of stuff. He's like, okay.
0: Yours on Facebook says February 25th. You did not include the year.
1: Oh, no. Year doesn't need to be known. We're good
2: there. I
1: don't
2: think they have a year on there no more anyway, though, do they?
0: Yeah, they did Harder's.
1: See, I never remember the year. I just know he's older than me.
0: So his year is the same as my year.
1: Yeah.
2: Is my year on
1: there? Yeah.
3: All that to
2: my
3: say,
2: year ain't on there.
3: We have a short list of names.
1: Okay.
3: To choose from when he comes out.
1: Are they all the same first letter?
3: Two of them are.
1: Two of the three?
0: Why are you making this into a riddle, Babs? I don't
1: because
0: want my head to hurt.
1: Well, so if they're all the same first letter, then tell me the first letter and I can do a monogram.
2: Uh-huh. Like it, Babs.
1: But now your kid's not going to have anything monogrammed to wear home from the hospital because you couldn't pick a name.
0: So just do one of 26.
3: Y'all don't understand how Nate
0: JB.
3: How y'all don't.
0: You know it's not going to be Z, so you're down to 25 already. It's not going to be Y.
2: JBZ.
3: You don't understand how hard picking a boy's name is.
1: No, it's not. I had two picked out before I even had a baby, before I even got pregnant.
3: It's hard.
1: I actually have a stocking. I have two stockings left, actually, because Pottery Barn had a clearance on Christmas stockings.
0: Are they still in business?
3: Oh, Travis told me this, and he tried to give me one of the names.
1: Yes.
3: And was like, you want one
0: so
3: of these
0: stockings? Have, you can have yes. a stocking.
1: I still have the boy named stockings. I was like, I have to go ahead and buy them because the clearance is going to be gone, and then I won't be able to get one for the baby to match the rest of the family.
0: The clearance is gone because they're gone.
1: Yeah.
0: Isn't
1: so, yeah,
0: Travis...
1: Hudson was one of the names, Zeph, if you guys want that one. That's a cute one.
0: Hudson Harder? Alliteration. I like it.
1: Isn't that cute?
0: Yeah. Isn't Travis Harder one of the funniest people you've ever met?
2: That's my guy.
1: Oh, please.
2: No question. No question.
0: I bet you're just walking around the house just laughing all the time, Babs.
1: Yeah.
0: 24/7.
2: All the time.
1: He does have his moments, but yeah.
3: Someone suggested, like, so Zephyr, like Z-E-P-H-Y-R, is like an actual name.
1: Oh, that's a popular one.
3: Someone suggested that, and I was like, no.
2: Sounds like a medicine, though. But that's
1: dude,
2: good.
1: Then we'd have two Zephyrs.
3: That's such a weird, like, that'd be too weird.
0: Marciano says, what about Xander?
1: That's Xander, cute.
3: With an X?
0: Name him Savano Bonanno.
3: All right, everybody in the chat, give me some name suggestions.
0: Oh,
3: I'll pass,
0: man,
3: them,
0: but
3: I'll
0: only
3: pass
0: funny
3: them on
0: ones.
3: To the boss.
0: Only funny and smart ones.
1: Xanax. Xanax.
3: Zephyr.
0: Zephyr Banana. Xanax Banana. Mm-hmm. Holy crap.
1: Oh,
0: gotta be
1: man.
0: A pharmacist. All right. Well,
1: there's a phone call.
0: All right. Mark in Clarksville.
1: Might as well just.
0: Mark, what you got going, man?
4: I was just curious why Dawn gets her dog's prescription at the same place she gets hers and her husband's.
0: This is how jacked up our dogs are, man.
1: Because, Mark, I need my life easier. I can't be going all the way to the vet to pick it up.
4: Okay.
2: Just ship it over here.
0: That's a valid question, Mark. I didn't even think of that one. And it's my job to think of interview
4: you
0: questions.
4: You think you hear of everything until you turn on 104.5 The Zone.
0: Especially this show. Thank you, man.
1: That is so true, Mark.
0: All right. When we come back, we'll actually talk about...
1: Does anybody else get their dog's prescriptions from, like, their pharmacy?
3: I don't know. We get it from the vet.
1: Really?
3: Yeah.
1: Huh.
0: You do everything in strange ways.
1: I mean, my dog's on anti-anxiety medicine, so let's be honest. We're just all screwed.
3: Someone said Mike from Brentwood.
0: No, Mike and Old Hickory.
1: Mike and Old Hickory.
0: Mike and Old Hickory Bonanno.
3: My middle name is Michael.
0: Yeah, I'm quite sure that Mike and Old Hickory is not really Mike.
1: Marciano, I feel like you need a good gangster mob name for Bonanno.
3: I've tried.
0: Tupac Bonanno?
3: I've tried some good like Italian mobster names.
1: You know, Alyssa, like, I know.
0: Yeah. No, I like the gangster rap names. Like Easy E Bonanno. Too Short Bonanno. Don't even play.
1: Oh, see, look, we've gotten ours from Publix, Don. There we go.
0: There you go.
1: That's where I get mine.
0: All right, y'all want to talk about football?
1: Yes.
0: All right, Greg Cosell, NFL matchup and NFL films. Like, this guy's a Hall of Fame type journalist person, and he's walking into this. But he really wants to talk about the 95-yard drive against the 49ers, so we'll do that. And then we'll talk about matchups that the Titans are going to experience on Friday specifically, because – here, the Seahawks probably not playing starters on Sunday. But we'll look at their roster with Greg Cosell when we come back. 3HL 104.5 The Zone.
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5: A lot of traffic buildup near that injury crash off Broadway at 12th Avenue South reported by police. Over in the Edge Hill area, got an accident reported by police there as well off Wedgewood Avenue at Ackland Avenue. And got a stall with a left shoulder blocked reported by TDOT off the South Loop off 65 northbound before 40 South exit 82. I'm Mason Fleming.

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1: Is this a Cosell song?
2: No.
1: Oh.
2: You actually know what the song is?
1: No.
2: It is the theme song to a Spider-Man TV show.
1: Oh.
0: Was it good?
3: TV show.
2: It's an animated TV show.
0: Oh.
2: Like a
0: I thought you meant
2: cartoon.
0: The movie. Was the movie good? The
2: movie was great.
0: Okay. Is there only one Spider-Man movie I need to see before I see that one?
3: No.
1: Three.
2: Yeah. Okay. This is number four.
1: Better get to work, Mayor.
0: Real quick, we were talking about long snappers and how holders, I'm really talking about the NFL level. If you watch them, they hardly ever have to spin it because the long snappers are so good. They know exactly how fast to snap it for the rotation to end with the laces already out. Now, they mess up from time to time because everybody's human. But that's what Robbie called in and was like, Mayor's full of crap. He doesn't know what he's talking about. But, you know, my oldest kid is a long snapper.
1: I was just going to say.
0: I've been around that world a little bit.
1: FYI, his son also is a long snapper. So,
0: So watch them. Watch the NFL, and they hardly ever have to spin it. What you should have done with Greg Cosell today, because he's such a classic rock guy, is you should have played Led Zeppelin, like When the Levee Breaks or Ramble On or something like that. Shout out to Led Zeppelin's legendary frontman, Robert Plant. He is 78 years old today. It's his birthday. Greg, what's up? How are you?
4: I know, it's crazy. 78 years old. You know, you forget that other people age when you're aging, you know? I just think of Led Zeppelin back in the 70s.
0: Did you ever see them?
4: I did.
0: Oh, my gosh.
4: Yeah.
0: How great was that?
1: At Madison Square Garden,
0: yeah.
1: too?
0: Yeah.

0: Yeah, well, I grew up in Queens in New York, so I mean, it wasn't like I, had to make a big trip to Madison Square Garden. So yeah, so I'm in Madison Square Garden.
1: I like how you're downplaying Madison. That's like the Mecca arena in the history of the universe. Cosell, I know we talk about it all the time. It's not like you're sitting down breaking down every play of a preseason game, and we get it. But I know that you did break
0: down. Well, I did watch 3 quarters. I did watch the first 3 quarters of the Titans game on both sides of the ball. So,
1: oh, great. Okay. Well, God love you. Number one. Let's start with the 95-yard drive. They come out, Fernando Carmona playing right guard, which we found out that day that he was going to start. In the very first play, he and J.C. Latham have a combo block. Then they peel off and attack the second level, and Pollard gets 12 yards. What did you see on that play?
0: Concept is called duo. They're two double teams, but you pointed out because the run went to Latham and Carmona. They had the initial double team, and then Carmona, with great timing, came off to block the linebacker. And probably the play that the player that was probably overlooked on that play was Wandale Robinson had an outstanding block on the strong side linebacker. So, which, of course, is really critical in a lot of different run games for receivers to be able to make blocks. And they don't have to pancake people, but they do have to block. But, Carmona, started right guard. It appears from everything I'm hearing that he's in the lead right now to be the starter at right guard. Mm-hmm. I liked his tape a lot coming out of Arkansas. He played 49 games in college. He played at left tackle in his first stop in college, and then he played inside in at Arkansas. And I think he played tackle at Arkansas. I can't remember.
1: He played tackle and left guard. Yeah,
0: I thought he'd be a guard or a center actually in the league, and I knew he'd go inside in the league. He's got a really good playing personality for an interior player. He's a little nasty. He's competitive. He's tough. It wouldn't surprise me if he wins that right guard job.
1: Yeah. They had another play. It was a pass play where San Francisco ran a game against this is backups, but they ran a game where the end goes inside, the tackle goes outside, and they passed it off really well, I thought, J.C. Latham and Carmona. Did you notice that play by chance?
0: That was on the route of the 18-yarder on 3rd and 3.
1: Yes.
0: There was a Carmona did a really good job recognizing and reacting to the TE stunt. And for people that don't know, TE stunt means that the tackle goes first. He's the picker or the penetrator, and the end loops around. So, the guard has to have a sense when the tackle sort of goes outside of him that somebody is coming inside, meaning the end looping around in the stunt. And he did a really nice job of recognizing it and reacting to it. That's probably the play you're talking about. That was the Ridley 18-yarder on 3rd and 3.
2: Why? Hey, Cosell, let's go back. Why was Carmona a fifth-round pick? Why was he not a higher pick?
0: Position change. He was not going to play tackle in the NFL.
2: Okay.
0: Is one reason, but he's, played 49 games in college, a lot of experience. Changing positions, everybody automatically says it when they see a tackle who is not necessarily going to play tackle in the league, which, that happens. I mean, there's a lot of guys that play tackle in college and they're not seen as tackles in the league. I'm pulling out my notes on him just to make sure I'm right about what he did in college. Let's see. Yeah, his final 2 seasons at Arkansas, he started at left guard in 25 games. So now it's interesting. When he got to San Jose State, he was a tight end, and they moved him to left tackle when he got to San Jose State. And then he moved to left guard at Arkansas. So in the SEC, he played guard in 25 games. So, he's definitely was going to be an inside player at the next level.
2: Okay.
1: So, well, before we get again, go
0: guards,
1: ahead.
0: Just to finish, guards, Dawn, and unless a guy is special, guards usually don't get drafted really high.
2: Right.
0: And, he wasn't considered special, but he was a good player. I mean, I thought his tape in college showed a lot more positive traits than negative ones as I looked to transition him to the league. So it wouldn't surprise me if he's a starter. Obviously, I didn't know who was going to draft him, but in my notes, it didn't surprise me at all if he could end up as a starter.
1: Okay. We'll get back to that 18-yard throw on 3rd and 3 in just a second, but I do want to ask about the first pass attempt where Cam Ward dropped back. It looked like there was – I mean, I haven't seen the all 22, but there was a player open in the middle of the field. It looked like he gave up on that route a little bit too early.
0: I don't know.
1: and scramble.
0: Yeah, I don't know what was in his mind because he never sat in the pocket on the play. The pocket was clean. They ran flood that was the read side. Flood is a three-level concept, and it was to the left of Ward. And Helm was wide open on the intermediate outcut, which is normally where you go with the ball in flood. It's normally meant for the intermediate receiver who's breaking outside. And Helm was wide open, and I don't know what happened. I don't know what was going on in Ward's head, but, you know, that should have been a routine completion.
1: Slay brought up, it looked like he thought that he could outrun the defensive player. And Slay's point is these are pros.
0: Should have even gotten to that point. And it should have been a timing rhythm throw for a completion. It never should have gotten to that point where he even left the pocket. But somehow something in his mind did not fire properly on that play.
3: And that's going to be the most important thing, don't you think, as Cosell, as we advance throughout the season for him, the timing, getting that timing down and trusting that timing.
2: And ball placement, right?
3: Ball placement, right.
0: Ball placement's going to be critical because, you know, if he placed the ball well in this game, he probably would have been 9 for 12. Mm-hmm. But instead, he was 5 for 12. You know, he's got to be much better on routine throws with his ball location. It's just you can't miss those throws in the NFL because there's going to be too many hard plays. So you cannot miss routine plays. And you can't not make plays like on that second play of the game that you spoke about. You can't get that wrong. I mean, that play was designed. It worked. The throw was there. That should have been just a drop back, hit his back foot, deliver the football, and let's move on.
2: So why, like when you say ball placement, I think just accuracy. Like, why do you use ball placement instead of accuracy? Is it the same?
0: Because ball placement to me is a more precise term because run after catch is a function of quarterbacks more than receivers. And balls have to be put in a specific spot depending on the route, depending on the coverage, whether it's man or zone. So I think of it in terms of, you know, being really precise with where you place the ball. There can be a lot of completions where the ball, you know, you can say, oh, it's pretty accurate throw, but it's not exactly where it should be. And therefore, the receiver may have to slow down. The receiver maybe doesn't have a chance to run after the catch. So I always use the term ball placement.
2: Got it.
1: So let's go back to that 18-yard throw. Can you walk us through that? Because that looked like first read type thing, well-placed ball. And we got to see Ridley, you know, after the catch.
0: Well, it was third and three. So even though they're not necessarily calling plays specifically for a defense, third and three is almost always a man coverage defense in the NFL. I don't have a percentage, but third and three, not many teams play zone. So they called a man beater concept, which is called mesh. So mesh has really three elements to it. Mesh has the back releasing on a wheel route out of the backfield, which is the first read. If it's clean, it wasn't on this play. Then you have two crossers they mesh. They're intersecting crossers. That's mesh. And then you have a route behind mesh that if by chance you get zone, that receiver just sits down behind the mesh in a void in the zone. But it was man, and so Ward made the right read, and he hit Ridley on one of the crossing routes in the mesh, and he had room to run after the catch.
1: Greg Cosell with us, NFL matchup, NFL films at Greg Cosell. The 16-yard tight end screen. I liked seeing Daboll utilize that play because I wanted to see Gunnar Helm a little bit. And Cam actually had to go sidearm to get the ball underneath a defender's arm. But what did you think about that play?
0: Well, to me, that's a play you're calling because you want to get Ward comfortable and get a completion. You know, you don't know what's going to go for 16 yards. It was third and 10. But, you know, given that he had missed a throw earlier that he should have made, you know, I think they just wanted him to get comfortable. They probably would have been okay if it didn't get a first down, but they just wanted him to complete a ball because normally on third and 10, that's not the throw you're going to make. That's not the play you're going to call. But you're always trying in a preseason game to get a young quarterback comfortable. You want him to complete balls. And obviously he missed some that he has to make, but you're just trying to get him completions and be comfortable. So that would be my sense. I don't know what, you know, what's going on in Coach Dable's head, but I would think that they just wanted him to complete a ball and they just take it from there. And it turned out to be a good play. It was actually an excellent block by Latham, who got out front to lead the play. And, you know, it worked.
1: Spears with a couple of runs gets them 32 yards down to the 5-yard line. The head coach said that the incompletion at the 5 to Carnell Tate running the out route, he would have preferred. He said he should have handed the football off in that RPO and they would have scored.
0: And again, that's very, very possible. I mean, you know, he would know that better than I. I'm just being honest. But he went to Tate on the speed out. The ball was actually placed well. It's just Prysock made a really, really good play. Yeah. He had it covered well. It was not a poor throw. But again, you know, they obviously believed, and, you know, I'd have to look at that again to see it in detail, but they obviously believed that he should have handed the ball off. Yeah. So I'm sure that was an RPO concept, as you said.
1: Learning moment right in Dayball system. Greg Cosell with us on 3HL.
3: Cosell, looking at the defense, Stribling was able to seem to have a day. Watching the film, what was it? Was it just the coverage, good play calling, or was the coverage off with Flott and Alante Taylor on the corner?
0: Yeah, Flott had some tough snaps at left corner. Yeah. His change of direction was a little sticky and segmented. I mean, Robert Saleh's history is that he plays sides with corners. In other words, they don't play boundary or field. They play sides. So Flott played left corner. Mm. And Taylor played right corner. And Flott, he struggled a little bit in this game. But, you know, again, he's going to be the starter. So, you know, it's just it's a first preseason game. Obviously, the Stribling 32-yarder, he ran by and got on top of Flott. And, you know, it was a great body control and ball tracking by Stribling. Great hand-eye. But, yeah, Flott just struggled a bit. You know, you see that. It's right. The first preseason game. You say, you know, to me, that's not something where you're going, oh, my God, he can't play, because he's played in the league and he's been a pretty good player.
3: What were your takeaways from this defensive line?
0: Anything, you know, they played a lot of guys, you know, that are going to be players, you know, that are going to play. Mm-hmm. So, you know, I was looking in particular at Falk, and it's evident that he's an outside player in this defense. He's not going to play inside. He's going to play on the outside. The only time he really was inside was the few snaps where they went with a 5-man front, where they brought Gray, the linebacker, on the ball on the outside. So Falk moved, you know, inside, but he played outside. I thought he had some really good run game snaps where he set the edge really well and then was able to still control and displace the block and make a play. I thought there was a pass rush where he had a really good spin move, but the guard came and helped, so it didn't lead to anything, but he had a really good inside spin move. That was actually on the Stribling play, the 32-yarder.
3: Yeah.
0: I guess Anthony Hill, I don't know, has he been struggling in camp? Because I was surprised that he didn't get in the game till midway through the second quarter.
1: He definitely had his best practice yesterday, where he calls a fumble, and he was all over the field. But, work in progress.
0: Thing, and I actually spoke to the team about this when I was down there, because I was asked about it, you know, by personnel people. When I watched Hill in college, there's no question he looks the part and he's super athletic. But the question I had coming out of Texas is he's very much a see it and go player. And I thought that, and I hate to use the word instincts, it's an overused word for every position, but sometimes I just didn't think watching him in college that he saw things the right way. And I noticed the same thing in this game. It's a very hard thing to teach. So that's just something to keep an eye on as he continues to develop. Maybe that's why they didn't play him until midway through the second quarter, because Williams was actually the third linebacker, because they were playing Gray and Barton, and then when they went with three linebackers, it was Williams.
1: Did you mention Femi earlier? Because he had some really good reps, it looked like.
0: Who?
1: Femi Oladejo.
0: Oh, yeah. No, he had some really good snaps in the run game as well. I thought there was a second quarter play where he, in the run game versus the right tackle, where he controlled and displaced him to squeeze inside and make a tackle for 2 yards. I thought he had some really strong snaps overall in the run game, setting the edge and controlling blockers. I guess maybe they see him as a run defender more than a pass rusher right now. But no, he had some really good snaps as well. You know, it's funny. There's always a guy, and I know he was there last year, but I didn't know a lot about him. Mm-hmm. There's always guys in the preseason that flash mm-hmm. that, you know, they're undrafted, they're unknown guys, guys I didn't necessarily watch in college. And there was a guy who I thought did that in this game on defense, and that was Jerick Reed, the safety. And I don't know if he has a chance to make the team or not. You know, he could be cut because he's a free agent, although I know he was around a year ago, but it was a different coaching staff. But I thought he flashed in this game. He showed up.
1: Greg Cosell with us on 3HL. One of the things, obviously, the Seahawks coming in town, they're going to have that joint practice tomorrow, and it's going to be lively. We talked to Cody Barton. He said he expected it to be spirited is the word that he used. I'm really anxious to see the Seahawks secondary. They just made Devin Witherspoon the highest paid corner in the league. Yeah. Evan Worry, all those guys against Cam and the Titans wide receivers. I think that's a good opportunity for them to get better tomorrow.
0: Yeah, it's a really good secondary, and we know about these joint practices. Guys get fired up, so it's a really good opportunity, not just for Cam, but for the entire offense. This is a really, really good defense. I mean, again, we don't know, you know, what's going to happen tomorrow, but, you know, obviously the Seahawks defense was first in points allowed in the NFL last year. They were the best third down defense in the league. I mean, they didn't give up much at all. And they are a really good defense with good players. They just signed Diggs. They signed Arnold because they needed a dime corner because they play dime. So, and Witherspoon will go inside. I don't know. Emin Worry, I know, was hurt. I don't know what his status is right now, whether he's going to play tomorrow. But it's a really, really good defense. And, you know, you guys know Ernest Jones. I mean, he's a really good player.
1: Really good player. Yeah. And then the second thing that I wrote down was their defensive line with Leonard Williams, Byron Murphy, Darren Reed, DeMarcus Lawrence against the Titans offensive line and continued growth for Fernando Carmona, Austin Slotman at center. All those guys will definitely be challenged.
0: Well, they had six players last year that had over 30 quarterback pressures. So there's no other team in the league that had that. So, you know, this is a really good group. And DeMarcus Lawrence, who's 34 years old, he actually was the leader of that group. But Williams plays inside. He plays outside. He's a really good player. Byron Murphy is really hard to block. So this is going to be really interesting.
1: That's where the scuffling's going to start. Right there. Mm-hmm. Those two groups.
0: Yeah, you know. And you know what? I don't think the coaches mind that as long as it doesn't get out of hand. Yeah.
1: Sala said we don't want a melee, but we don't mind pushing and shoving.
0: Exactly. You know, because you want to see guys be competitive. I mean, you know, we're not playing chess here. We're playing football.
3: Yeah, something's a fight.
1: This is another thing that Sala said about this and about what they want to be in terms of going through the whistle. He said this yesterday.
4: That pisses somebody off. It pisses somebody off.
0: Yeah, I mean, and this is a team, the Super Bowl champion, a really good team. This is the team that, you know, guys should be coming out fired up tomorrow. And again, I'm not saying they should come out and be swinging, you know, like they're boxing. But I mean, guys should be super pumped to play with their highest level of competition tomorrow against the Super Bowl champions.
1: Do you see the Saints and the Cowboys each got fined $500,000?
0: Yeah, and you know what? It does get out of hand, and that's what you don't want. But there'll be a little pushing and shoving somewhere along the line tomorrow.
1: It'll be spirited. We'll be out there.
2: Spirited.
1: When are you coming back to town? Didn't you say you were coming back at some point?
0: I'll be coming down on Tuesday. I'll be there for Wednesday and Thursday. I'll be there for the joint practice with the Bears.
3: Awesome. All right, Cosell.
1: All right. Well, if you find some time, hop on in here.
0: Yeah, we'll figure it out.
1: Yeah.
0: We'll figure it out for sure.
1: All right. Safe travels. Have fun watching preseason football today, tomorrow, Saturday, Sunday. Have fun.
0: I think I will take a peek at tonight's game. There's an ESPN game tonight. So it's Raiders and Texans. I think I'm going to take a peek.
1: Yeah, Mendoza's going to start. There you go. And it looks like.
2: Did you watch his first preseason action, Mendoza?
0: Yes, of course. Yeah, he's a guy I did watch. Yes.
2: What do you think?
0: They announced he's going to start tonight?
1: Yeah, and he's going with the ones tonight.
0: Oh, good. Okay, because I did watch his preseason tape in the first game and seeing what they want to do with him. They put him under center. They turned his back to the defense. He handled it pretty well because he didn't do that in college. And it's a learned trait to turn your back to the defense.
1: Hmm. There you go. Greg Cosell, NFL Films, NFL Matchup, at Greg Cosell on X. Must follow. Thank you, Greg.
2: Thanks, Cosell.
0: Thanks, Greg. All right, we'll see you next week. Yep.
1: Damn, that was good.
3: When is he not?
1: I know, right?
3: I'm like...
2: But now that we finally have
3: something to talk about,
2: film for him to break down, it's so nice.
3: And it'll be better next week.
1: But to run through specific plays is.
2: Yeah. And that play is like, I'm not really sure what Cam was thinking.
3: Yeah.
2: Us either.
3: Time and place.
1: Well, I mean, he said he really didn't even stay in the pocket. So, right? He didn't give himself a chance on that one. I think it goes back to what Slay said. I think he thought he could just outrun the guy out of the corner.
3: Yeah.
1: And that was a kind of a college mindset there.
3: You'll trust it.
1: There are games tonight. We'll talk about it. Raiders at Texans, 49ers at Chargers. Our starter's going to play. We've got that for you next. 3HL 104.5 The Zone.
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1: Still watching that crash over with the right shoulder blocked off 40 eastbound approaching Charlotte Avenue exit 209. Over off Riley Parkway eastbound at 65 north exit 16A, got a crash reported by police causing some touch and go traffic. And over by Vanderbilt, got a crash reported by police off West End Avenue at 17th Avenue North causing some slowdown. I'm Mason Fleming.
2: Hot take, this is my favorite Lynyrd Skynyrd song. Simple Man. Which also reminds me of the Tupac line, which a lot of things do. I want the money, F the fame, I'm a simple man. 615, his trial is going on right now. Ooh. He said his family got up and left the courtroom when they showed the autopsy photos.
3: Man, that was my first time ever seeing that.
2: I didn't see it.
3: That was wild. Ugh. Body embalmed. Like it was.
2: I'm good.
3: I was cool. I stumbled on it.
2: 615-737-1045. Ann Hirsch just let us know that she was driving from northern Michigan to Clarksville, Tennessee yesterday. And she wanted over under bathroom breaks with two kids, 9 and 7. And Todd Furman set it at 6.5.
3: Mm-hmm.
2: She said they did it in three bathroom breaks.
3: Good job. They had to go to sleep.
2: Had to be.
3: Melatonin to do that.
2: Can kids take melatonin?
4: Oh, yeah.
3: Yeah, they get it. You got working in there, you.
2: I love y'all.
3: Lay down.
2: 615.
3: Lay down, close your eyes.
2: 737-1045. Yeah, close your eyes. This little gummy will take care of the rest of it.
3: Don't you worry.
2: Raiders at Texans coming up tonight. Raiders favored by 1.5 if you're into that kind of thing. 7 o'clock ESPN. Rookie quarterback Fernando Mendoza will start. Houston, I read earlier today, expected to rest at starters. However, Clint Kubiak said we'll see when asked. Then I saw a report, C.J. Stroud and some of the offensive starters will play tonight.
3: I don't know how they're not going to play. There's too many competitors over there. Especially defense.
4: Against the first round draft
3: pick?
4: Well, it might not be their choice, Slay.
3: Oh, yeah. But, yeah, I'm with you on that. But I'll be itching.
2: 49ers, he goes back to what John Frankenmeyer said. It's not up to me, but I'm a football player. Mm-hmm. Like, basically, I want to be out there. 49ers at Chargers. 49ers favored by 1.5, 9 o'clock on the NFL Network. 49ers coach Kyle Shanahan said, quote, not all of them, but I expect a number of starters to play, unlike last week.
3: Like, what does that mean?
4: Do you feel like more starters are playing this preseason than before?
3: I don't know, because I've always kind of just been blah on it and just watching games.
2: It is wild how all the teams handle it differently, you know?
4: Yeah. Well, like, for example, all the teams are in different places, too, that's though.
3: True. Yeah.
2: Brock Purdy could play tonight. That's the word out of San Francisco. Chargers coach John Harbaugh said his starters will play one series tonight, and then that's it for the rest of the preseason.
3: In week 2, okay. All right, Harbaugh. That's something.
4: They're going to have to knock off some rust then.
3: I wonder what his belief is. Like, what are you protecting them from? Is it injuries? You just don't believe that? You get a lot of work in the joint practices? What is it? Because they need to callus up their bodies.
2: You know, funny that you say
3: that. They always go down.
2: So when we're standing there with Cody Barton, he was kind of rubbing his hands together, and I looked at his hands. I mean, calloused.
3: Mm. Yeah, you got to. Mm-hmm.
4: Are you guys watching Mendoza tonight?
3: Yes.
4: Yeah.
3: I'm going to have a lot of games on.
2: What else is tonight?
3: Brentwood Academy and Baylor.
4: Oh, that's right.
3: At Baylor. They're on the ESPN over the N.
4: They're on what?
3: ESPN. I don't know what the N was.
4: Yeah. That's what I was wondering. Is that a different ESPN?
2: Yes, are they ESPN on the Deuce? The Nation. Are they on the Deuce? Because I think the NFL preseason game is on the regular.
3: You know what, Yoro? Let's see.
2: Okay, thanks.
3: You up.
2: If you want to consume the show on by watching it, you can. YouTube, Facebook Live, Twitter, and Twitch.
4: Twitch, please.
2: Make sure you hit
3: on ESPN 2, Yoro.
2: Thank you, Slay.
3: 8 p.m. Eastern. 8 p.m. Eastern. Everything's just running together. 8 p.m. Eastern.
2: It kind of sounded like you went Italian there a little bit, but in English.
3: Yeah, it was. Yeah.
2: 8 p.m. Eastern. Piston. All right, 5 o'clock hour coming up. We've got lots to get to, including the absurdity of the multiple NFL signees that have been granted a fifth year of college eligibility. Greg Sankey has gone after this a little bit.
3: Thank you. Thank
0: By the
3: you,
0: way, the transfer Free portal. The transfer portal has officially opened for former players looking for that fifth year.
2: And there's a hell of a tight end that played for Ole Miss.
4: How many are in?
2: Well, there are 16 players that signed NFL contracts on some level that are trying to go back.
3: It's 100 basketball players. Maybe over 100 now. Definitely 100, though.
2: It's a wild world out there.
3: It's a stupid world.
2: Somebody should sell tickets. We'll be right back. 3 of y'all.
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4: Got a crash at Bradley Parkway eastbound at 65 North exit 16A causing some slowdown. Still dealing with that stall with the left shoulder blocked off 440 eastbound before 65 exit 5 at Berry Hill. And still dealing with that crash over near Vandy reported by police at West End Avenue at 17th Avenue North. I'm Mason Fleming.
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7: Good afternoon. It's 5:02. Joe Spinano live from the 104.5 The Zone Circus Sports at the Mint Kentucky Down Studio. Some college football news today. Oklahoma and head football coach Brent Venables have agreed on a six-year contract extension worth up to $10.5 million. That goes through 2031. The NCAA transfer portal has officially reopened for the group of athletes who were granted a temporary restraining order yesterday to return to college for a fifth year of eligibility. Seven former college football players who were plaintiffs in that Louisiana court case have entered their names in the portal today. That includes running back T.J. Harden, tight end Daquan Wright, lineman Waylon Lepahu, lineman Xavier Harris, linebacker Trent Hendrick, cornerback Ethan Johnson, and kicker Luke Drewicki. The NFL preseason continues tonight as number one overall pick Fernando Mendoza is expected to get the start as the Raiders take on the Houston Texans on ESPN. That one is at 7 p.m. Then the 49ers and Chargers will follow at 9 p.m. on the NFL Network. 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

0: 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Brett Daugherty with you on a beautiful day in the Music City. Hope you're having a great Thursday. You can watch the show live, YouTube, Facebook Live, Twitter, and Twitch.
1: Please.
0: There she is. She's Dawn Davenport.
1: Let's go.
0: I heard myself that time, Babs, sound like I said D-O-N. I heard myself.
1: Okay. Well, D-O-N? She realized
0: it. She thinks I say Dawn like D-O-N.
2: I don't even go down the road.
0: Why would you?
2: This is Babs.
0: And he's just like,
2: I'm in the building. I'm in the building.
3: Hey, I'm in the building.
2: Best believe I'm in the building. Better be ready.
0: Yep, you said.
2: I'm in the building. Car ain't got no rules. Time for the show. I will tell you this, though.
0: Tell us what.
2: Best believe you.
0: Boy, that didn't sound good. All right.
2: Tell us what. Man, listen.
0: I didn't mean that.
2: I'm getting amped up, man, by football.
1: Okay.
2: Starting to feel away.
0: You amped up about Brentwood Academy and
2: amped up about that too.
0: Baylor.
2: Mm-hmm. I can't wait to see that.
0: DGG.
2: I want to see it. This will be my first game fully watching of this young man. I can't wait. I've just seen highlights and stuff.
1: Mm-hmm. I'm pumped out about football, and I'm giving away Titans tickets for Titans Ticket Thursday today.
0: How about that?
2: How are you?
1: Yeah, we do it every Thursday.
2: We are back
1: throughout the season.
0: It is
1: for
0: the
1: home
0: last
1: game, apparently.
0: For home games,
1: sorry, yeah.
2: We can do a road game.
0: That'd be something.
1: That would be something.
4: You going to buy the tickets?
2: Who going to get them now?
0: This is the last preseason game in that stadium.
1: Yes. What? Two tickets to see.
4: They got one more.
0: Oh, Bears.
4: The Bears is at home.
0: Bears.
1: Why are you hating on the Bears?
0: The Bears. I just forgot about the Bears.
2: Because you don't know if they're in India.
0: I watch the Cubs like every day, but they're somewhat like a Bear.
1: When should I give them away? At the end of this segment?
2: How about go at
1: the beginning of the next segment?
2: Yeah.
1: All right, I'll remind y'all.
0: 5:20, we're going to talk about the absurdity category of news. Multiple NFL signees have been granted a fifth year of college eligibility, including a tight end who was second team All-SEC last year and was invited to the NFL Combine.
2: So
1: okay.
2: Silly. So silly.
0: And who just put his name in the transfer portal.
2: Man, if Arian Carter don't run out that tunnel.
0: Right?
2: I mean, like, what they going to do, Arian? What they going to do? Try to punish you for two losses? College football, they don't control nothing anyway. The playoff committee do, right?
0: Yeah.
2: They going out there,
0: they can
2: dog.
0: Strip you of your wins, so I don't know if that has anything to do
2: they
0: with anything.
2: They probably stripping somebody else. That's the problem.
0: I'd be nervous to do that.
2: Strip them.
1: Be nervous to strip.
2: I mean, you got a name.
1: I can see that.
2: You got a name already. What was your cowboy? What is his name?
1: Yeah, cowboy. I mean, it's a great stripper name.
0: There are very few times where I don't have something to come back with, but I got nothing. I feel like anything I say right now will get me in trouble.
2: Yeah, it's a lead alone.
0: You just boxed me in the corner.
2: Nobody puts baby in
0: Nobody puts cowboy in the corner.
2: Nobody puts
1: cowboy. Oh, that's right.
0: He's going to come out fighting.
2: Yes, he will.
0: Slinging.
2: Yeah, buddy. All right.
1: Okay, back on track.
2: Where are we going?
0: Where are we going?
2: Who's going somewhere?
0: Boy, we went all over the place. How about this? Kalshi Sports listed the percent chance for teams to finish with the worst record in the NFL.
2: All right, here we go. This goes right along with yesterday's.
1: Let's keep it negative.
2: Yeah, let's go, y'all.
0: Who has the best
2: percent
0: chance?
2: Where you starting from? You going back to front, or front to back? Where you going? I mean,
0: you asking me or cowboy?
1: It's two very different answers.
4: Let's start at 32. Who has the worst chance?
1: Wait, 32?
0: No, dude, no. I'm starting at one.
4: Yeah. Oh, no, it's from worst to best.
0: I only have the top six written down.
1: What is it then?
2: Yeah.
1: Six the best, like the better chance to?
0: No, it's just like the percentages go so far down, you really don't need to go beyond six.
4: Yeah, okay. No, but is this the highest percentage?
1: So what is number one? Yeah. Number one will be the highest percentage to be dog
2: the worst
1: crap.
2: Team, yeah. That was a good one.
1: Right?
0: Yeah.
2: Yeah, with no meds.
0: Yeah.
1: Yes.
0: That's going on at her house. Lots of dog crap.
4: I'm going to guess the Dolphins.
1: No, he's going to start at six,
2: yeah,
1: right?
2: Yeah, hold
4: on. Oh.
0: I don't know. What do y'all want me to do?
1: Listen,
2: start at six.
1: This is what I'm going to tell you.
2: Yeah.
1: The Titans are somewhere in this six.
2: They better not be. Because this is going. This is going to add to it.
0: They are in the six.
2: Yep. Lord have mercy.
4: Yep. Start at six.
0: But maybe they're not as high as you think they are.
1: Wait, as high as in like low? Like,
4: oh my gosh!
2: Right, I'm with Babsy though. I need to know that.
1: I need you to start it out for me.
4: Start at six.
0: I feel like we're doing a scene from the movie Clue.
4: Six is
0: one
4: the...
0: plus two plus two plus one. Yes. Or, no, it was one plus one plus two plus one.
4: Number
0: either way,
4: number six on this list has the best chance to not have the worst record.
1: Let me do it.
0: By the way, somebody in the chat said that you should name your baby Canadian Bacon. No, Canadian Mist. Canadian Mist Banana.
1: That'd be amazing.
0: All right. Kalshi Sports listed the percent chance for teams to finish with the worst record in the NFL, securing the 2027 number one overall pick.
1: Okay.
0: The team with the best chance to be the worst
1: is number one.
0: What team would y'all guess?
1: Number one?
0: Yes.
2: Arizona Cardinals.
1: Miami.
4: I'm the Dolphins. I think they're bad.
0: Arizona.
1: Mm-hmm. Okay.
0: Good job, Slate. 26% chance to finish worst.
2: Titans beat them last year. Let's go.
4: I think they have a better roster than the Dolphins. You know.
0: Who's number two?
4: Dolphins. Gotta be. I thought they were one. So bad.
0: Slay's going for perfection here.
2: I'll go Dolphins with the rest of the group.
0: Dolphins, number two.
2: Good job, group.
0: 23%.
2: Good answer.
0: So there's a 49% chance.
1: Like we're on Family Feud.
0: There's a 49% chance, almost 50% chance, that the worst team in the NFL will be the Arizona Cardinals or the Miami Dolphins. 50%.
1: Okay.
2: Yes.
0: So 30 other teams comprise the other 50%.
2: Made it past
0: that. All right, number three.
2: Jets.
0: You can't just nod.
1: Jets.
0: Radio.
1: J-E-S-T, Jets.
0: That's what Mickey used to say. J-E-S-T, Jets.
4: I feel bad for us piling back up on the Jets, but I can't.
0: You're not piling when it's right.
2: Yeah, like what?
0: New York Jets, number three. 10%.
2: What we talking about, Zell? We just had a whole discussion.
1: Slay is 100%.
2: I'm telling you.
1: Slay's 100%.
4: All right, number four.
0: By the way, I got distracted because I saw Faux Scoop in the chat. And he always shouts out y'all and your injuries and things. He shouted out Big Tom's knee.
1: Thank you.
2: There you go.
0: I meant to mention that earlier.
1: By the way, did you see that center that tore his patellar tendon?
0: Yeah.
1: Like,
4: for the Ravens.
1: That recovery ain't pretty.
4: The guy replacing Tyler Lindenbaum.
1: Yeah.
2: My young fella that did it when they transferred to Montana, he did it.
1: Oh, really?
2: He back now.
0: Good. How long did it take, Dino?
2: 4 years.
0: Oh.
2: To get back to clear to go out there and be you.
0: Yeah. All right. So top three, Arizona, 26% best chance to finish last. Miami second, 23%. The Jets third at 10%. Number four. Who's
4: Cleveland
0: number four?
4: Browns.
2: I was going to say the Raiders.
4: Really?
2: Mm-hmm.
4: Huh.
0: Babsy?
1: Titans.
0: Zefdog, Cleveland Browns, 9%. 9%. Just right there at the New York Jets.
2: Good job.
0: Number five.
2: Raiders.
1: Titans.
4: I'm going to go Titans.
0: There's a reason why I did six, y'all. Five is Las Vegas.
1: Oh, Slay. Okay, and number six.
0: Slay's rocking his worst team in the NFL thing.
2: That's what I'm trying to tell y'all.
4: He knows him.
2: This is what I've been trying to tell y'all the whole time.
0: Number six is the Titans with a 6% chance of finishing with the worst record.
1: Okay, that's not a large percentage.
4: No. Who's behind the Titans? Did you get that far?
0: No, I just stopped there.
2: Guess what, though? The whole point of this is...
0: Because I knew he would do this.
2: That's where you don't want to be. And if you go out there and lose to the New Jets, York Jets...
1: Who are number three on the list.
2: That's all I've been saying. Hello. This is it. Bingo, bongo, bango.
0: I mean, you said earlier, if you lose to the garbage team, you are the garbagest.
2: All I've been saying. That's it. So, yeah, you can sit out there and say it ain't important at all. And guess what? You can swap three from six and get back close to number one.
0: I was going
2: to
0: say, because there will be some movement on this list for the loser of this game.
2: It most definitely will be your.
4: Did you catch what Will Bolin said at practice yesterday when y'all walked by me when we were headed over to the press conference area?
0: Uh-uh.
4: He said, was today a must-win practice, Zeph?
2: He said something, yeah. You said something. Absolutely. Is the scoreboard on? You damn right it is. Somebody doing push-ups at the end. But guess what? Jets, Dolphins, Browns, Cardinals, Raiders, and Titans. You cannot be in this group.
0: No, if they're all having a party, it looks like the Titans are like trying to open the door.
2: Yeah,
0: like they're the one team
2: in.
0: Like trying to open the door. Amen. Speaking of the scoreboard at practice, I was actually moved because I was standing in front of the scoreboard that they were about to use. So yeah.
2: And you know what's what's even crazier? All of those teams are in the AFC.
0: Is that right?
2: So you fighting to be the trash.
4: Oh man. That is true. I didn't even register that. Dang.
2: Come on, man. No, y'all. I'm telling you, man. This is not how you want to walk around in life. We got to go to so many places. You do not want to be out here like this.
0: 6%.
2: Oh, golly.
1: I thought 6% isn't that bad.
0: From where they've been?
1: I'd take that.
2: From the number one
1: only
2: spot.
1: Only a 6% chance to be the worst?
0: Let me put it a pretty good pick.
2: There's a whole lot of teams, though, behind you.
4: Let me put it this way. It's 6% of, like, that 6% is only out of 50, because there's only 50% outside those two teams. So, really.
1: And it's still pretty good.
0: Zeph, you're going too far.
1: That's awesome. Pretty good.
2: But, though. But,
0: we're not doing advanced. Just don't know where to go. I already did that.
2: I'm running in circles in the cul-de-sac.
0: Yeah. By the way, it is 20 days until the NFL opener, Patriots at Seahawks.
2: Dog.
0: 20 days.
2: What you just gave. All right. Okay.
4: I love your laugh.
0: You want to send this to all the Jets fans that are ridiculing
2: no,
0: you?
2: No. Guess what they're saying?
1: Some of them are agreeing with you, though.
0: Yeah, that's true.
2: And that's the wildest part. Like, we're going to show y'all we are bad, but we ain't as bad as y'all.
0: We're bad.
2: To be compared to that, dog, and you just got finished talking about you were that many years removed from being able to host an AFC championship game.
1: They're not close.
2: Yeah, they're not. The Jets are not.
1: Mm-mm.
2: You're not. You're not it.
1: You're not. 2010.
2: Come on, man.
1: Yeah.
0: In the category of absurd news, we'll talk about when we come back. Multiple NFL signees have been granted a fifth year of college eligibility. Three of them are Ole Miss players.
2: That's right. Arizona is an NFC team. My bad, y'all.
0: Oh, yeah. That's right.
1: Yeah. Oh, and they're number one.
2: And don't anybody care about them.
0: I don't pay attention.
2: Nobody does.
4: Okay, so five of the top six are in the AFC. It's still pretty bad.
0: Also, Tennessee released their new Adidas Smokey Grays for this year.
2: Yep.
0: Built from Legacy. 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
3: Got a crash at Briley Parkway eastbound at 65 North exit 16A causing some slowdown. Still dealing with that stall with the left shoulder blocked off 440 eastbound before 65 exit 5 at Berry Hill. And still dealing with that crash over near Vandy reported by police at West End Avenue at 17th Avenue North. I'm Mason Fleming. 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
4: Hey, y'all.
3: Yo.
4: One of my reps just talked to me. He was listening to us. My guy Will from the Ville. He said, man, you walking into a new stadium, you do not want to be in that bottom six or that top six. Either way you want to do it. Like, you can't be in that list. You got to show progress, you got to be able to get a tier above, at least.
5: Mm-hmm. You got to be mediocre.
4: Yeah, like.
3: Show growth. And show growth.
4: Mm-hmm. So to what she just said, that's a big jump. Mediocre.
5: From bad to mediocre.
4: From beyond bad.
3: To offer hope next offseason going into the new stadium, you need like 7, 8, 9 wins.
4: Just being real. That's just being real.
3: That's what makes this game so important.
4: Because you got to
3: win the winnable games.
4: Come on,
3: how many games are they going to be favored in?
4: Come on, man. How many of them?
5: How many are they favored in? I would say
4: two.
3: I haven't seen a list where that goes through the entire season. They do some big games.
4: Yeah.
3: But that's why they set win totals. So the win totals at 6.5.
5: 6.5, which. Yeah. I would not put them favored in six games this
4: you
5: year on their
4: three
5: schedule.
4: Of those six teams, and you're one of those six.
5: Right.
6: I would say you're probably favored against the Jets and the Browns for sure, at least early to before the season.
3: Who else do they play on that list?
5: Yeah, but
4: you
5: who
4: play
5: else?
4: The Raiders.
3: Raiders.
6: The Raiders.
5: That's right.
6: No,
5: yeah,
6: Raiders
5: but you don't play them until the very end of the season.
3: Week
5: 16 or 17.
6: They're on the road.
3: Yeah, it's Christmas week.
4: Yeah, so if you are who you're supposed to be, you're rolling by then and you got a reason to play at the end of the season.
5: Or Fernando Mendoza is starting by then and they are decent.
3: I'd start him.
6: I think the only other game they might be is at New York, but even then.
3: Boy, they said that New York. Slay was talking about the defensive line. You don't sleep on the Giants' defensive line.
4: They're eating.
3: They're going at Miami. They're going at Miami in the joint practice session. Like, Miami can't even get plays off.
4: See what I'm saying?
5: Miami is awful.
3: Speaking of Miami, multiple Dolphins players apparently threw a punch today at a joint practice session with the Giants at National Treasure Jameis Winston.
4: Now, why was
5: it? No.
3: Why are y'all throwing punches at Jameis?
5: How can anybody throw a punch at Jameis? He's the most likable clown ever.
6: I will say, he was probably in there being a clown to those players and probably pissed them off.
5: Yeah, but he was probably smiling while
6: he was doing it. Yeah, and the Dolphins probably didn't think it was funny.
3: That might be the best line we've had in a long time.
4: Babs, what did you just say about the Giants? No, the Dolphins. They're what?
5: Awful.
4: And so, guess who? They're in the same tier as
5: the Titans.
4: Okay,
5: I know.
4: It's got to be reiterated.
5: Okay, would you put a game against Miami as a must-win?
4: Absolutely.
6: Oh,

0: Absolutely.
1: A game against the Browns as a must-win?
0: Yes.
2: Yes.
1: Okay, so it's not just week one. No,
0: that's what I said.
1: It's all of these bottom tiers.
0: All the teams is trash.
3: Speaking of the Browns, what direction? It's funny that Dylan Gabriel got picked before Shador and got to play before Shador, but now nobody even talks about him. Who would you start? Who would you name QB1? Deshaun Watson or Shador Sanders?
0: Shador Sanders for me. If I'm
3: I would too. I'd move. To I would move from Deshaun. This is the last year of his deal.
0: Yeah, I ain't got. We don't. We already lost. We done lost with Deshaun, dog. Like it was,
3: yeah.
0: What we gonna
1: that's
0: do?
1: That's a lot of money.
0: Yeah. What are you gonna do? Come out play good, and we are gonna give him some more money.
3: What was it? 240. More money, more problems.
2: Yeah. 240.
0: That's exactly what it
3: 240 fully guaranteed.
2: Yeah. That's ridiculous.
0: You give him two more years. Now you done set Shador back. You got him still sitting on the book. Like, nah, man, just move on, dog. That's
1: and also completely blasted his confidence.
0: Yeah, exactly.
2: And then
0: what are we doing with Dylan Gabriel, who was taking...
3: Nobody even talks about him.
2: That's a waste of a pick at this point.
0: What do we...
3: Well, we all knew when he came out, he's like 5 foot nothing. A 100 and nothing.
0: This is what I'm saying. You don't want to be in this league with these guys. They got their own league, these 16s.
2: They also got Taylen Green that they drafted this year.
1: Oh, I like Taylen Green.
0: He's from
1: Arkansas.
2: Mm-hmm.
0: That's the quarterback.
1: Dude, he's a big
0: Cleveland
1: boy.
0: Got him? Mm-hmm.
2: Yeah, they drafted him this year.
3: Yeah, Dylan Gabriel's gone.
1: What the hell are they doing?
0: They need to shut their whole little program down.
1: what are they doing?
0: Just trying to collect quarterbacks?
2: At this point, it is like a college program because they're like, hey, all the recruits, come here. We'll pick one.
3: Three drafted quarterbacks in the last 2 years.
0: See, one of them ought to be able to say, you know what, I'm going to go back and play another year of college. There's too many guys here. Why do y'all got us up here with quarterback? We just sitting and watching. No, boy.
3: Speaking of, we'll get to that in a second. You got a shout-out, Joe?
2: Yeah, shout out to my neighbor's son, Brady Yule. He's in the car right now listening to us.
3: What up, Brady?
2: I think he's on his way to baseball practice.
0: What up, Brady?
1: How old is Brady? Is he young, old?
2: Brady is 9.
0: Brady, your neighbor?
1: Oh,
0: yeah.
1: Brady.
0: Yeah, that's my boy.
3: I was thinking the same thing, bad. Like, is he 9 or 29?
1: Right. Like, are we saying, hey, Brady, to, like, an adult?
3: Grown-ass man.
1: Yeah.
2: No,
1: what
2: yeah,
1: up, Brady? Have a great baseball practice.
0: Now, Brady got plenty of energy. You better have that energy out there, too, Brady.
3: Yeah. Did you give him, a maple leaf flag for his birthday?
2: No. Don't own one.
1: Hey, speaking of small players.
0: That done trip me out.
1: I have gotten so many texts and hate and Instagram messages about the receiver that Auburn just signed. Y'all need to relax.
0: I don't know what that's about, though.
1: Because he's 5'6". He's like tiny.
0: He's 5'9".
1: No, he's 5'6".
3: 5'9 with the afro.
1: Really small.
3: That was an easy fletch on.
0: So, let me see if I can find a picture.
1: Oh, there's video. It's everywhere.
3: Who was the Georgia
1: Trust
3: receiver?
1: Me, I had 8 million people that sent it to me. Including my obnoxious Georgia fan friend. What are y'all doing at Auburn? I'm like, listen, I hope he lights your secondary the hell up.
0: He should.
1: And as fast as all get out and y'all can't catch him.
0: That's what I'm talking about, baby.
3: Oh, I was thinking of Zachariah Branch, but he's 5'10". He ran a 4.35.
1: Yeah, but he's small.
3: I don't think he's 5'10".
2: Yeah, but.
3: But he's not 5'10".
1: He's not 5'10".
3: If the kid's listed at 5'5"?
1: No, he's 5'6". Listed at 5'6".
3: Okay.
1: Which means.
2: Is he a wide receiver or is he a running back?
1: No, he's.
3: Well, he's taller than you,
1: Babs. He's a wide receiver.
3: But not as tall as you at Auburn.
1: That's right. I was 5'7" there.
0: Active wide receivers in the NFL is Deontay Hardy, who stands at 5'6".
3: There you go. NFL receiver.
1: There you go. Suck it.
0: Other notable.
3: That's twice that's been said today.
0: Other notable short wide receivers currently playing.
1: Wandale Robinson.
0: 5'8", Wandale Robinson.
1: My boy.
2: Also,
1: maybe that's why Cam keeps overthrowing him.
2: Yeah, maybe.
3: By the way, you want a hot take?
1: Yeah.
3: Wandale's going to lead the team in receptions, and he is going to get 100 or more.
2: I don't know if that's a hot take.
1: I don't think it's a hot take.
3: You don't?
1: No.
2: No. Okay. I think that's like spot on.
0: The hot take is if he don't get close to that.
1: then it's trouble.
0: The last 2 years, yeah. Like, wait a minute. Mm-hmm. He's able to do this with Dart.
3: That dude is quick, man.
0: No, very. I think dude going to be all right for Auburn. Like, I don't, like, sure. You don't make it to that level. Did they go find him on the street in the trial or something?
1: I think he transferred from, like, a small school.
0: You don't make it there for a plan.
2: And height in college football at that position doesn't like it's not as.
1: I mean, listen, it matters.
2: It matters. Yeah. Yeah. I'm not saying it's but like, also out of question, but
1: like tell me something else about him. Like, does he have insane hands? Is he super fast?
0: Like it's a reason. Like Alex Golden's not just putting him on there for a side show.
1: Right. He's not like, oh hey, let me put the little guy on.
0: Yeah, let's see if he can ride the eagle around when they let the eagle go.
1: Right. You know. So, like, he's got to have some attribute. You know what? And I hope he just lights somebody the hell up.
0: I knew my boy liked that
3: one. Ride the eagle.
0: Put him on top. Here we go. Eagle.
3: War, damn eagle. War, eagle, fly down the field.
1: Y'all are a bunch of haters is what all y'all are.
0: Totally as you are, that's totally as you will.
3: Yeah, you knew
0: I'd. I'm with you, Babsy.
1: No, that's not what it is.
0: I can't even talk. No, that's not.
3: So like you said they find him in the street, like some guy just. Yeah, like, hey, man, oh, I can run from here to neighbors in the goals in 30 seconds.
0: Yeah, like okay, we can use you.
3: Sorry,
0: put the pads on, put him in stretching. Like no, dog, people don't make it to this level of playing football. You know whether you're able to play or not. Well, like there's film. There's these people got to do. They just do, especially. Alex Golden is walking into a new head coaching job at Auburn. You don't walk in there like, nah, that's not what you do.
2: Well, we'll
0: something to see.
2: We'll get a good look at him when Tennessee and Auburn play.
1: Oh, you mean when Auburn beats Tennessee with their little fancy smoky uniforms?
3: There we go.
1: Way to pick that game to wear them.
3: The 5'6", 150-pound wide receiver.
1: Yeah, he's
0: got to be fast.
3: Trey Taylor.
1: Has to be
2: that's
1: fast.
2: A great name.
1: It's a great
2: that's
1: name.
2: That's a guy with a fast. That's a fast name.
1: Isn't that just like a 5'6" wide receiver name too?
2: Yeah. Someone with some speed.
1: Yeah. Mm-hmm. Does it say anything about his speed?
0: He got it.
3: I'm looking.
2: What's his 40 time?
1: Do we have his 40 time from where'd he come from again?
3: Coastal Carolina.
1: There you go. Ooh, and somewhere else.
2: That's not a small school.
0: Yeah, I thought you were saying like a D2.
2: Yeah,
0: like,
2: that's what I was thinking.
1: There was another school that he was also at. This is his third one, I think.
3: Trey Taylor going viral for his 5'6", 150 frame, but he is a dog in all caps.
1: Thank you.
0: Yeah, I'm telling you, man. Like, them little dudes got fight in them, man.
3: He got to be a dog.
0: I played with a dude for 13 years.
1: That's what I said. I'm like, listen.
3: You're going to get murdered if you're not a dog.
1: Do not overlook the small people.
0: Well,
1: the ones that have had to fight and fight to get a chance.
3: Okay, here you go. An explosive slot receiver and return specialist with verified recorded 23.6 mile per
0: play
3: hour
0: with him.
3: Top end game
0: play
3: speed.
0: With him. That's in game speed.
1: Game speed?
0: Play with him. You want
1: talk to me, baby.
0: Ooh, he returner? Definitely on kickoff. Yeah.
1: Yeah, kickoff returner. Ooh,
0: you can't even see him.
1: Nope. Who was the kid who the Cowboys drafted? I covered him at Kansas State. Deuce Vaughn.
2: His dad
1: Deuce
2: drafted Vaughn. Him.
0: Yep.
1: But dude was legit. He was 5'6".
2: I don't think he's on the Cowboys anymore.
0: Darren Sproles was 5'6".
3: Darren Sproles.
1: Was Sproles that small? But Deuce was also a running back. So. Mm-hmm.
3: Deuce was tiny.
0: 5'6",
3: yeah.
0: 190.
3: Speaking of those uniforms that Babs alluded to.
1: Yeah.
3: Tennessee, number one, they're going to have their second fall scrimmage on Saturday. They did release their new Adidas Smoky Grays with the phrase "built from legacy," honoring General Nealand. They have a General Nealand patch. It's the statue on the shoulder.
0: Nope.
3: The interlocking UT, which is like the old school logo from
2: you
3: back
2: know,
3: then.
2: You know where they found that logo from?
3: 1951 National Championship team.
2: Mm-hmm.
3: The helmet is designed to look like a leather helmet. We should never have a conversation about Tennessee. You and I.
2: Yeah, because we know the same.
3: We're going to complete each other's sentences. The interlocking UT, I already said that.
0: Hell no, I ain't know that.
2: They found it.
0: Just thought
2: so
0: it was cool.
2: They found it on a...
3: The
2: on
3: baseball team uses it sometimes.
0: But what you mean they found it?
2: No.
0: Like, it was already...
3: No, it was there.
2: This is a... No, this is a
3: like,
2: special...
3: When I'm doodling, sometimes I'll do that interlocking T. I actually mowed it into my yard when I was a kid.
2: That's cool.
0: Wow.
1: Oh, my gosh.
2: No, if you look at it, it's a special version of the interlocking UT. So it's got some, like...
3: Yeah,
2: it's
3: kind of out
2: ornate
3: there.
2: Designs
3: there.
2: On the end, but they found it on an old picture from 1951 of General Nealand. Sorry, I got a tongue twisted there. Of a hat
1: Seth
2: he
1: is
2: was
1: so
2: wearing.
1: Excited.
0: I mean,
1: he's so excited that he can't even talk.
3: So Rhett Bryan actually voiced the release.
0: Yeah, he did. I
3: for
0: heard
3: Vol
0: that.
3: Football and
0: you
3: know, did an awesome job with that.
0: Rhett can do the voices, and then he went old voice.
3: Can you imagine his? Zeph's reaction when he saw that video of the release of those uniforms.
1: And then it was Rhett, too.
3: With General Nealand.
2: Yeah.
3: General Nealand's speeches and Rhett Bryan and showing it. And Yeah, so they designed the helmet to look like a leather helmet with the orange striping. It's
1: it looks
3: crazy.
1: Really cool. It's cool.
3: I was trying to think, how do I even describe this? And I can't really.
1: You did a great job saying it looks like a leather helmet.
2: Do you remember the Packers leather helmet they did a couple years ago?
1: I don't.
2: But they did it brown. Like, they made it brown, like their old, like, Packers. They wore that, like.
3: Was that, like, the Michigan look thing?
2: Yeah, they wore, like, the navy and yellow jerseys with it.
3: Yeah, the Packers got crazy. Some of these NFL teams get crazy with their stuff. The nameplate on the back of the uniform reads Tennessee instead of player's last name.
1: I love that.
3: There you go. So, Seth, did you know that my great-grandfather hired General Nealon?
1: I did.
3: Okay. Did you know that he had to? He was a general, and they kept trying to get him to go to war. And Tennessee wanted to, obviously, keep him as head coach. So, I don't think a lot of people know this, but my mom just found a bunch of, like, my great-grandfather's, like, notes from UT, from hiring Nealon, from being on the board that started the SEC, like all this stuff is fascinating.
1: It's amazing.
3: And the SEC
1: is it like a journal almost?
3: So Catherine, who is the SEC commissioner's Greg Sankey's, she's done this role for like decades.
1: Years.
3: She was like,
1: and like notable historian.
3: Yes, and she was like she's given me stuff that they've had, which is awesome. But she was like, "Do you want to hand any of that over? We'd love to take a look and put it in the SEC museum and all this stuff." And I told my mom, and my mom goes, "No." I was like, "Okay, okay, Andy." But anyway, there was a time where my great grandfather had to go to Washington. I know I haven't said this on the show. Had to go to Washington and meet with the president every year to explain to him why they needed him at UT and not for him to go to war. And so finally, I forget which president it was. I should know, but I forget which president it was. He said, finally, he's like, "Look, Dean," they called him Dean Doherty. He's like, "Look, Dean, I've given you like 4 years. Like, we need him. Serve his country."
1: Like, come on,
3: and so he left, and then he came back, and then he left again, and he came back again. So, yeah.
2: That's a pretty, like, yeah, good deal. That's a tough argument to make is, hey, insane. Coaching my football team is more important than leading.
3: Well, he was way more than that, though. Like, if you dig what into General Nealon, like, his responsibilities on that campus were varied.
1: Okay.
3: But anyway, the uniforms look cool, so find them on the internet.
1: Dude, Mayor, I need you to like bring that in one day and just read it.
3: It's fascinating.
1: It's fascinating.
3: Especially on the SEC thing.
1: Right. Mm-hmm.
3: On them forming that conference.
1: So cool.
3: Multiple NFL signees have been granted a fifth year of college eligibility. Ole Miss gets three starters back, all of whom signed NFL contracts, and all 16 players will return to play college football after having signed with NFL teams and having participated in NFL training camps. Three of the players are still listed on NFL rosters. Those players have requested a release. If they're released by September 1st, they will be allowed to return to college rosters. One of the players is Ole Miss tight end Daquan Wright. He was named second team All-SEC last year, earned an invitation to the combine. He signed a free agent deal with the Eagles but was cut. He was then signed by Cleveland and remains on the Browns roster as of right now.
1: Okay.
3: Ole Miss defensive tackle Xavion Harris will return to the Rebels. He's 6'8", 330 pounds. He had 10 tackles against Georgia last year. This is crazy.
2: In a playoff game?
3: Yes. Now, the tight end, Daquan Wright, also went into the transfer portal, so we'll see where he ends up.
1: But, oh, so he's not even going to go back to Ole Miss?
3: He could, but he's in the portal. So that's a highest bidder situation there.
1: What are we doing?
3: I mean, right before the season.
0: Not a thing.
3: But Arian Carter. Who's the guy for the Buccaneers that played for LSU and he played in a preseason game and had two sacks in a preseason game and he's going back?
2: Was it Pryburn or something like that?
3: Something, Pryburn.
0: Some of these people get cut and get to go back to school.
1: What? But so,
3: well, some of them haven't been cut.
1: They haven't even been cut yet. So also, why are they going back? Like they see the writing on the wall. They know there's not a spot for them on that team or something.
0: Right. No practice.
3: And then
0: spot.
3: Somebody promised them NIL.
0: Oh, probably.
3: Stuff.
0: Yeah. You're going to get way more.
1: You can make way more than
2: We look up that Bucks defensive end. He's getting like, I think his 800,000 was his year one.
3: His NFL contract was 115. So in his situation, they have his rights when he comes back.
0: Okay.
3: Because they didn't cut him. I don't know.
1: Jeez.
3: Like, how is that going to work? How do you have him on your roster and he's playing at LSU?
2: Such a mess.
3: But they're like,
1: it's kind of like baseball, right? They have your rights if you come back.
3: Yes, because he signed, that's what it is, because he signed a contract with them.
1: Yeah.
0: Well, I need to get paid for both then.
3: I think that's a double dip. About to double dip that chip.
0: Yeah, you use my name, image, and likeness.
1: Like, is this just one judge that says, okay, let's do this?
3: It was a Louisiana judge. A
1: shocker.
2: Oh, Louisiana.
3: Oh, it's wild down there. Wow, you get involved in Louisiana, Paul. Like, guys get elected from jail down there. That's true. Like, governor.
0: That's next level.
3: That's happened.
2: Also, speaking of Louisiana and NIL, the tweets about making fun of Jaden Daniels.
1: Oh, my gosh.
2: Still going. They're still so funny.
1: Y'all, even our United States government is tweeting jokes about it.
2: It's so
1: funny. The U.S. Department of Agriculture. And, like, I mean.
3: I saw the Nashville Sounds did one.
1: Yes. Like, it's embarrassing.
3: Restaurants are like, we're taking number five off the menu.
2: NSC did it when they played Miami last week.
3: Mm-hmm. By the way, they won last night, 1-0. They're still rolling.
1: I actually listened to it.
3: Look at you.
1: On the way home.
3: The biggest soccer fan in the room.
1: I'm huge. It was entertaining.
0: Good job, Babs.
2: That was taken terribly out of context there,
3: Babs. Babs, you've been all over the bingo card this week. Ugh. Now, Greg Sankey did today ask a Louisiana judge to uphold NCAA rules that prevent athletes from returning. Sankey said allowing athletes who have signed pro contracts back into college sports fuels disruption.
1: Yeah.
3: Dan Murphy, ESPN, with the story.
0: It does. He talked about it before, man. Like,
1: and it's Sankey's been pretty vocal about this from the get-go when it started happening in basketball.
3: I always come back from SEC Media Days like, was that on the show? Well, or was that in the hall? Yeah, like, where are we here with this?
0: But you are exactly right, Babsy. He did say that. That was the I thought it was going to get under control before we got to this point.
1: I did too.
3: There's no control.
1: I never thought it would cross over to football.
0: No.
1: Because there's so many like specific rules and with draft and difference.
0: Point. Like the age difference, the maturity, all of that. It's like you're grown enough to go play, but then grown enough to come back.
3: We keep trying to explain it.
0: I don't even know what that means either, yo.
1: Dude, it makes no sense.
3: It's like we're trying to understand it while we're talking into microphones. You know what I mean? Because it's you can't understand it.
0: You can't go to the NFL.
3: But if I'm Josh Heupel, I'm talking to this second team all SEC tight end. I'm like, hey, man, we got any money left around here?
1: Dude.
0: Find some.
1: I'm like, Auburn, go get him.
0: That kicker, too.
1: Put him next to the 5'6 receiver.
3: Like there's a kicker in there.
0: Next to the 5'6 receiver.
3: Who rides the eagle into the game. Everybody else runs onto the field.
0: That's right. Yeah, here he comes.
3: He's got a cowboy hat on. he's in his uniform.
1: I can't wait for this guy to ball the heck out.
0: I know he is, man. I'm with him.
3: I'm all for him.
0: Your guy has a problem.
1: I can't wait.
0: I'm cheering
3: for him. I'm cheering for him, too.
1: I can't wait. Do you know how many...
3: He's my favorite player.
1: I'm going to have to send his touchdowns to
3: Trey Taylor.
1: People. Trey Taylor.
3: I think it's Trey Taylor.
1: I'm about to buy an Auburn Trey Taylor jersey.
3: 5'6", 150. It won't be very big. We'll be right back.
1: Number five. Hey, Titans ticket Thursday.
0: Oh,
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1: Got an injury crash reported by police off Church Street west of Roselle Parks Boulevard. Over in Madison, got a crash reported by police there as well. At Gallatin Pike, south north of Neely's Bend Road. And an accident off 24 eastbound before Springfield Ashland City exit 24 in Pleasant View. I'm Mason Fleming.

0: for you, Mayor?
1: Going down and pull prompts. Y'all, every time Slade does that, Bev jumps through the roof. Even the first time today, she knew it was coming.
0: I knew it was coming.
1: Because he put his hand
0: up. I saw
1: up,
0: it.
1: And you still jumped.
0: Because we had Ramon on. And it didn't even faze Ramon. He was like, oh, bless you.
1: And he just kept talking.
0: I'm like, really? I just had a heart attack and I knew it was coming.
2: Jeez.
0: Yeah.
1: If you here's the bingo card for today. If you lose to the garbage team, you're the garbagest.
0: That's a good one.
2: That's right. That was me, y'all.
1: You never take a loss to make a profit.
2: Savage.
1: Savage. Also Derek Mason all the time.
2: Mm-hmm.
1: The MTSU coach. We ain't playing, Chaser.
2: Me, so my boy, y'all be playing. Y'all be ready to kick off right about now. He's probably going.
0: Are you going to watch?
2: No,
0: you're not
2: going to
0: make
2: early.
0: It in time, right?
2: About 4:35.
0: Yeah, that fresh. Those freshman games are so early.
1: That's Ramon's kid.
2: Mm-hmm.
1: He's the most likable clown ever.
2: Babs.
0: Jameis.
1: Suck it.
0: That would be me.
1: And me. Yeah. Slazy, only one that didn't say that today during the show.
0: Who did you say it to? Jets fans?
1: Yes.
0: Yeah, you did.
2: So did.
0: That was good.
1: Because that resembles what I was going to say to, not say, but type, to the Jets fan that came at you and us.
0: Dude, I was just catching strays in there. I'm like, I'm not even the one that said the Jets are garbage, even though they are. But I didn't say that.
1: I was going to be a little more descriptive, and then I reminded myself to do what I tell you to do all the time.
0: Don't press send.
1: That's right. I'm huge.
0: That was me.
2: And I don't know why you did that, Babs. Why'd you get huge on us?
3: Yeah, you didn't need to say that.
0: Why did I say that?
3: I don't know.
2: I forgot. That's what I'm saying. I forgot where it was about.
1: I didn't write that one down.
3: It was right at the end of the last segment. Huh. Forgot.
2: You're about a minute.
0: No, it was early in the show.
3: No. It was right at the end of the last segment, right before you did the...
1: Yeah, it was last because I wrote it down last.
3: Right before you did the giveaway.
2: Giveaway.
0: I mean, we were talking about the Auburn receiver not being huge.
3: Oh, soccer fan. She's a big soccer fan.
0: Oh, I'm a huge soccer fan.
1: Yeah, because you listened to the radio broadcast. Shout out, Will Boy.
0: Sure did.
1: Zach Bunch on YouTube. Peter Pan plays for Auburn.
0: A bunch of a-holes.
1: I
0: can't wait till Trey lights everybody up with his 5'6".
2: Trey Taylor.
3: That's such a good football name.
0: It's it's an even better name for a 150-pound 5'6" wide receiver. Yeah.
1: Who runs almost 24 miles per hour in a game.
2: That's rolling, y'all.
0: Catch him. Catch him.
1: That's beyond Tyreek Hill fast.
2: Let's get down through there.
0: Dang, that's fast.
3: That dude's got punt return.
0: I wonder if he's... Yeah, he does.
1: Can you imagine if that dude hit a wedge running 24 miles an hour?
0: He might...
1: He might be over.
2: Yeah. Ain't no change of direction.
1: Heck,
0: I'm like, I don't think this guy here is dead.
1: Y'all can go get him now. Same movie. Oh, back at it tomorrow. Kevin Winston Jr. scheduled to join the show.
2: Yay.
1: Also, Keith Bullock in studio at 3 o'clock. And Jason Swain talking about Tennessee volunteer football coming up tomorrow. Appreciate you guys, including us,
0: that's
1: in your day.
0: A fun show, y'all, yes. On a Friday.
1: And in your lives, we do not take that for granted, nor do we take that lightly. Hopefully, we were able to put a smile on your face at some point. 3HL is organized chaos. Have a great night. Good night. God bless.
0: See ya.
2: Wouldn't want to be here unless you're getting a shout out. Shout out to our guy, St. Foster. Happy birthday, my guy.
0: Aw, happy

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6: Still dealing with the traffic over off Church Street west of Rosa L. Parks Boulevard from that injury crash reported by police. In Hermitage, got a crash off Lebanon Pike east of Central Pike causing a lot of slowdown. And over off John Lewis Way at Church Street, got a crash reported by police causing some touch-and-go traffic there as well. I'm Mason Fleming.
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0: 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Brent Doherty with you on a beautiful day in the Music City. Hope you're having a great Thursday. The weekend is almost here. We're going to rock you till 6 o'clock. That didn't sound great.
1: No, that sounds great.
0: We're going to rock with you until 6 o'clock?
1: No, we'll rock you.
2: Yeah, we'll rock.
1: That's
0: By
1: fine.
0: The way, Slay's rant the other day about the Jets being a must-win game, I agreed with. That's pushed back a little bit, not completely. It's gone viral. The Jets fans have it.
1: Jets fans have found it.
2: Good.
1: I'm catching strays on it, though. I didn't even say anything. Yeah. They're like, who's the ugly girl? I'm like, really?
2: That's what you go with?
1: That's what you go with?
0: I almost fired back something really rude to that dude. And then I noticed that he had like 5 followers.
2: Yeah,
0: like, and it had been seen 3 times. So I'm like, I'm not going to give that oxygen.
1: Well, yeah. I did.
2: The guy himself did a good job.
0: Now people will see it.
1: The guy himself
2: only had like
1: 900. Get creative, bro.
2: Like, no, listen. Ain't worth it.
1: I responded to another Jets fan that was like, you guys can't even say that. Ha ha, the Titans are beeping A. And I'm like, dude.
2: Exactly.
1: The Jets' last playoff appearance was 2010.
0: Yeah.
1: At least the Titans were there in 2021. Like, tell me you're not defending the Jets over the Titans right now. They can both stink, but one stinks worse than the other.
0: Well, and in 2021, I mean, if not for some...
1: Ryan Tannehill?
0: Some questionable decisions and inaccurate throws. In about 5 minutes, they're hosting an AFC championship game. So the Jets haven't been to the playoffs since 2010, so they could suck it. Also,
1: Seth, will you put that out? Let him go after Mayor.
2: I'm getting mad.
1: Jets fans are something, man.
0: I think we should get a war of words going.
2: I think it's fine. Let's get it going.
1: I don't know. You might have to put Jets fans in with Ravens.
0: You know what was funny about some of the responses, though?
1: Garbage.
0: Because we've illustrated like some of the negative things that have come at us about it, but there are also Jets fans that are like, they ain't wrong.
1: There were definitely Jets fans that were like, I mean, spot the lie.
0: Yeah. Well, Don Davenport's here, y'all.
1: I'm here.
2: What up, my man?
3: What up? That's Bonk.
1: Happy Thursday, y'all. We got a joint practice tomorrow.
0: Yes, we do. And it's going to be hot, and it's going to be lively. I told you, talking to people around the practice field yesterday, they anticipated being, what was the word that Cody Barton used?
4: Spirited.
0: Spirited, yeah.
1: That's a perfect word.
0: And he said on 3HL that, you thought up your teammates, but when you go joint practice, you can go a little farther. A little further, sorry. That's not distance. Well, sometimes it is. Slay, what were you going to say?
2: I'm in the building. Hey, I'm in the building. I'm in the building. The crazy thing about it all.
5: I'm in the building.
2: Yeah. The Jet fans, that's exactly what I'm talking about. So what they're saying is exactly what I'm meaning. You got two teams trying to turn the corner. That's why I'm celebrating this team right here.
0: Mm-hmm.
2: Not y'all. So that's why it's a must win for them. Because it's two teams at the bottom trying to turn the corner. That's why if you lose to another garbage team, you're the garbagest.
0: That's what I was looking
1: at. The garbagest.
2: Yeah, EST on that thing. The garbagest.
1: I mean, fan base should look at it as a must win. It's your ex-coach that got fired.
0: That's what I was looking for in the replies, and I never saw that. It was just negative feedback toward us. It wasn't positive feedback toward their team.
1: Uh-uh.
0: Which led me to believe they didn't really agree.
2: Somebody said, though, that they haven't gotten a load of Salah and Debo yet.
0: Yeah.
2: So, but that's what I'm talking about. That's the entire reason for the rant in itself. And why it means, that's why I said, this is not just another normal game. This is two of the baddest teams in the league. And not baddest, like you don't want no piece of them.
0: Like
2: these
0: Michael
2: the
0: Jackson
2: ones bad. You circle on the calendar.
1: Baddest as in worst.
2: Thank you. That's what I'm saying.
0: Like literally baddest.
2: So if you are resetting the bar, then you pick your bar up and take it up another notch because it's somebody else's bar on the ground with yours and you don't want yours there no more. So I was just talking to my partner, Will, from the field. We was just having lunch, and we just said, like, this is like the Chitlin Bowl. Like, nobody even took the chitlins and cleaned them yet. They just still sitting in the bucket. Don't nobody want them. So you need to make yourself spruce up.
1: It reminds me, I worked...
0: It's the pig intestines bowl.
1: during the really bad Tennessee time, I worked Tennessee, Kentucky.
2: Mm-hmm.
1: I think it was Butch. I think it was when Butch just got there, maybe. Anyway... But somebody made like this massive, like intricate logo, and it was like WN, like waste management toilet bowl, Kentucky versus Tennessee.
2: Tell you, man.
1: Is that where we are?
2: Yes. Yes. Now, dude, both teams, like it was, like some of their fans said, man, they got some players. Do they got the potential? We got some players.
1: Yeah.
2: But you don't, that don't matter, all the individual accolades, big bags, big checks. None of that matters when you look at team record, wins versus losses. It says 3-14. Y'all are even. Y'all are the worst. It is no ifs, ands, buts about it. And I'm not even talking about the Arizonas and, you know what I mean, Miami, what they going to look like now. I'm talking about y'all two. What y'all two look like? Because y'all square off game one.
0: But that illustrates your point.
2: To set the tone.
0: You can't lose that game.
2: That's all I'm saying.
0: Because what if you lose the game where it's two of the worst teams in the league?
2: Lord have mercy. Lord have mercy.
0: That's why it's a must win in my mind.
2: That's, like,
0: and they need to start the season
2: well. Got
0: to
2: start right, man. You don't want to start.
0: If they were playing the Eagles first, like, yeah, I'm hoping to win and all those things, but you're also, like, realistic about your chances.
2: You walking in this game beating your chest. Bring it on. Meet us right there in the middle of the field. Let's settle this thing. And I think ours is better than yours. I don't need you. That you. Do I need to hide that? Do they need to hide that? Do the players, do they not think this is understood? It's like, man, you get a prime example of what you see what it looks like when it comes in here tomorrow. You want to know what the creme de la creme looks like? They'll be here tomorrow. This is the only example you got. They won the Super Bowl last year. This is the best team in the world coming in here tomorrow.
0: It's the Super Bowl champs, and they're coming in, and one of my buddies is like, what if they come in here and just run us up and down the field? I'm like, good. It's like that's the only way you get better. And I said, that's like a little kid playing up. If he can, do it.
2: You're going
0: to struggle, but you're also going to have successes that you can put on tape and look at.
2: Franklin Myers said it, man. They asked, what do you get out of these matchups and joint practices? You get to see where the bar is. You get to see what everybody else doing. Yeah, after I see Babs every single day and I'm lined up across from her, I know what the tendencies are. She know what my tendencies are. She can cheat that a little bit. I can cheat it a little bit because I know what her weakness is. She know what mine is. But the people that you ain't win against, that's looking to eat and tired of beating on their own players and ready to get at you, now you get to see. It ain't about, it's the reaction and instinct now. Now let's see who mano a mano.
0: Yeah, John Franklin Myers, I don't know if this is the exact cut you were looking for, but this is a good one that we played yesterday. And he talks about getting what he gets out of a preseason game and if he's going to play on Sunday.
2: Yeah.
4: I think it's good. I mean, you know, you talk about measuring stick. It's hard because you don't know who you're going against. And it doesn't, truly, it doesn't matter. You talk about guys who these days, shoot, everybody has played in the league. If you're a rookie, I mean, they're expected to play at the highest level possible. And so it doesn't matter. For me, it's getting out there, it's putting the shoulder pads on, it's feeling the fans, it's the adrenaline, it's everything that goes along with playing a game, because you can get so caught up in everything else that you make the game harder, or you say, man, this is my routine, this is what I do, and then the game just is a normal day. And so I try to prepare that way, do the same thing for the games. But the first game, if you do it the first week of the season, you're like, oh shoot, man, I got to figure out my process. We have 3 hours before the game instead of 30 minutes to get ready. And so what do I do with 3 hours? What do I do with, you know? And so you figure out your process. That's what the preseason is for. And the older you get, the more you appreciate it.
5: You play, do you want to, or you think maybe they roll you out Friday for the practice and hold you out Sunday?
4: I don't know, and I really don't care, man. I'm a football player. I do this, and there ain't nothing else that I we here, you know. If we put me out there, don't shit. You're gonna think I'm playing regardless. I'm here to support.
0: There's a little bit of what you were talking about there.
2: You see what I'm saying?
0: He got specific. Yeah, but you can listen to the big picture elements of what he thinks through that conversation there.
2: That's what it's about. And nobody needs a reminder for this in that locker room. You know what I'm saying? This is like, they know what it is. Tomorrow, when they match up against Seattle, it's going to be the same thing. They walking out there on the field to say, what's up? They not walking on the field to say, oh, man, let's tighten up a little bit, y'all. No, it's tighten the hell up. We're going out here to get busy. Ain't no ifs, ands, or buts about it. If we can win these one-on-ones before we get the team drills, let's do that too.
0: And I love your mentality, and that's where you're going with this, because if you let this is a life thing. If you let the past dictate what you're thinking now and what your vibe is now and what your mentality is now, you will never escape your past.
2: And it don't have to be everybody. That one singular person can motivate everybody to get on board or make him look silly.
0: It feels like they have a lot of guys that talk like this. You want one more? John Franklin Myers? On trying to outplay the Seahawks offensive line in joint practice.
4: Yeah, I mean, truthfully, you know, we understand that there's good players in the league. And in Seattle, I play with Leo, and so extremely familiar. I mean, and I love Leo. He's one of my favorite D tackles, and so learn a lot from him. But, you know, our battle is with each other, and, you know, it's with ourselves. It's making sure that what we do looks a certain type of way. We have a standard, and it has to be physical. It has to be violent. We have to play with, you know, the most effort in the NFL, and that's our standard, and every other team may not have those same standards, and so that's why you can't compare us to anybody else, because we, you know, our stuff is just we want it to look a certain way.
2: There you go.
0: We know
1: all sounds good.
2: It all
0: we noticed the same thing though.
1: He was pounding the desk.
0: He got a little intense on that one.
1: It all sounds
2: good. Just said it.
1: Now you gotta put it on display.
2: And guess what you do to that?
1: Preseason.
2: Out there on the field.
1: Week one.
2: Week one for sure.
0: But you got to ramp up.
2: But you got to have steps to it, though. Mm-hmm. You know what I'm saying? Like, and that's why I said you do all that work in the offseason and all this kumbaya, and yeah, we pulling in one direction. Yeah, we're fist, we fast and violent. Guess you get to, the good thing about it, you get to go show it.
0: Yeah.
2: That's the best thing about sport.
0: And the car can't go with no roof until it hits a certain speed.
2: Oh, absolutely.
0: You got to ramp up to that.
2: Yeah, well, we're just sitting in the garage with the car, with the roof down. Ain't nobody seeing that.
0: Big Savage, Ramon Foster coming up. 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Also, the Titans radio analyst with Taylor Zarzer in the booth. By the way, today is National Bacon Lovers Day. We all down with that?
1: I mean, I'm fine with it.
2: Yeah, I'm cool.
1: I'm not obsessed with bacon like some people
2: yeah,
1: are.
2: Yeah, I don't like it on, like, don't, people don't went a little too far putting on donuts and stuff. Like, I don't want no bacon on no sweet. Like, I don't want, like, bacon with bacon and eggs.
0: I just like it by itself. I don't even like it on, well, junior bacon cheeseburger.
1: Ooh, that's the best. That's the best thing ever invented.
0: I started to say I like it by itself, Junior bacon cheeseburger.
2: But I'm so
1: good.
2: Can
1: we get Wendy's as a show sponsor so that we can have that every day?
0: Yeah.
2: Bacon's so good. This is how cold it is. You can cook it in the morning, just leave it sitting out, and just walk back throughout the day hitting it.
1: Scrab.
0: 3HL cooked up by Wendy's.
1: Oh, yeah. 3HL cooked up by Junior Bacon Cheeseburgers from Wendy's. Let's go.
0: Let's clip that one, and then let's clip this one. Ready? 3HL cooked up by Wendy's. There we go. All right, today is also...
1: You got that, Zeph? Send that to Wendy's.
0: Send it to Hunter.
2: Send it to
0: Hunter
2: Dave. Bryce.
6: Send it to Wendy herself?
2: No, Dave.
0: By the way, Wendy's...
1: Dude, Wendy makes all the calls.
2: Oh, yeah, send it to Wendy.
6: I don't have her number. You guys got it?
0: Wendy's just call also, the corporate number. Like FedEx has the hidden arrow between the E and the X that once you see it, you can't unsee it.
2: Mm-hmm.
0: Now a lot of people will be like, what? And then they'll see it, and then you can't unsee it. Mm-hmm. Wendy's has one of those, too. Her bow tie says mom.
1: It does.
2: Does it?
0: Look at it.
1: I didn't know that. Now I'm looking it up.
0: See it. It says mom.
2: I thought you were going to say something about the pigtails.
0: Yeah. Send it to Hunter Rice. He'll get it done.
2: I was talking about Big Dave.
1: Oh, my gosh. It sure does. Wait, was she a mom?
0: Yeah, what happened to Dave? They killed him.
2: I think he
1: died. Wait, was Wendy a mom?
2: Wendy should have been a little girl.
0: I don't know.
2: She's kind of like
0: today is also National Radio Day.
1: Dude, that's creepy.
0: Y'all don't have a reaction
1: not
0: for that?
1: Radio Day, just mom.
2: I'm trying to figure out why they put mom on there.
0: I don't know. To, you know, because, you know, they're nourishing and they'll feed you.
2: Like mom?
1: Yeah. Well, some of them.
0: Big Savage, Mo Foster. We'll talk Titans football next. 3HL.
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1: Got an accident with the right shoulder blocked off 24 eastbound at Harding Place, exit 56 into the Antioch area. Off the South Loop, got an injury crash reported by police off 40 eastbound before 65 South, exit 210B, causing some touch-and-go traffic. And in Belle Meade, got an injury crash reported by police off Belle Meade Boulevard at Tyne Boulevard. I'm Mason Fleming.

0: pregnant anymore, I think.
1: Yeah, I get that.
2: Life happens, man. You got to deal with it.
0: Yeah, 2.5 weeks. Isn't that crazy? It felt like two months.
2: The reason why I asked you, and I hate that you have two dates. Let's go with the 7th, okay? We going over, under? I get maybe just split the difference, go the 8th. Under 8th. September 8th. Over, under.
1: First baby.
2: We were just around her.
1: I'm going over.
3: I'm always going over.
1: I'm going over.
2: I'm going over, too.
3: I'm going over every time.
2: Sorry, Alyssa.
3: What'd you say? Over how much, though?
2: 8th. September 8th.
3: Oh, September, yeah. When the Titans play?
0: The 13th.
3: Yeah.
2: I love that that's a question.
3: It is, because
1: it's going to happen on the 13th.
3: It'll be happening somewhere around there. Makes Zeph a little stressed.
2: At least it's a home game, Zeph. Like, you don't have to fly back from New York or something.
0: Yeah, that's week 3.
2: Big Zeph to Ramon Foster joins us on 3HL. Ramon, what's up? How are you?
4: Man, not much, man. I would go under Zeph, because if he was a real big dog, you have y'all doctor induce her like NFL players do, so you don't miss the broadcast.
3: That's right. Zephyr. C7s, I like that. Mm-hmm. I like it right there.
4: Yeah. Man's out here. That man's out here on rookie status, on a rookie deal, Savage, acting like he a vet with days off out here. Zephyr, don't miss that broadcast.
3: Yeah, Savage.
4: Don't miss that broadcast, Zephyr. I know we had a bunch of pleasantries while we do our little pre-call that we have going on. Have them halls in that studio and them snacks.
3: Gotta have them snacks in there.
4: Yeah. Savage, tell them.
0: He wants
3: to be ready.
4: Plenty of snacks in there for everybody.
3: Got to be snacked
4: and
3: up.
4: You bring them.
2: Speaking of snacks, Moan, today is National Bacon Lovers Day, and we were talking. I was like Slay was like, I don't need bacon on stuff like donuts and stuff like that. And I was like, yeah, I just like it alone. And then I thought of a junior bacon cheeseburger, and I was like, that's one of the best things ever. Mm-hmm. Did you know that Wendy's logo, Wendy, her little bow tie says mom on it?
4: Mayor, I know so many useless facts like that. Like, talk to somebody like Zeph, who ain't got many life experiences and stuff like that. Okay?
0: Why are you going at me, Mo? We just had a great conversation. We were all on the same side. Yeah. And now you're coming at me when we're on the air?
2: Moan.
0: See, this is the two-faced stuff I don't like there, Moan.
2: Your brother and your girl Babs did not know that. My buddy Matt Mizell wrote, the reason why mom is on the collar of the Wendy's logo is because that was a tribute from Dave Thomas to his wife.
4: Yeah.
2: The girl pictured is their daughter.
1: Oh, there you go.
3: Yeah. Okay.
4: I knew that. I knew that, man. I've been knowing that. I'm also a big boy, too, so me and food facts go back like full flats on a Cadillac, all right?
2: Yeah, big boys unite. We got some big boys coming in.
4: Like the FedEx also shows the arrow in it as well, the original logo?
2: Yeah, that's the one that people will never unsee, and that's the one a lot of people don't know.
4: Yeah, no doubt about it. There's a lot of them that's out there.
2: Mm-hmm.
4: Who else is out here, man? You got me going now.
2: Fernando Carmona was out there, and you were the one that broke the news that he was going to start, and I didn't even think about it. And then, man, he gets in there on that first play. Can you run through that where he and J.C. Latham double team and then peel off and 12-yard gain?
4: Man, it just got me straight to football work.
2: Well, I just looked at the clock.
3: Well, we're trying to have a good time.
4: I was about to have a good time. Listen, it was just the old righty blocked him. Okay, let's talk more foolishness. Hey, let's go to work.
2: You're crazy.
4: Hey, all right, let's go to work. No, but what's been happening, what you guys saw is what's been happening in training camp. Like, this is my own personal opinion because I've seen how training camps work. Like, I grew real fond of watching Fernando Carmona from the time that he was drafted because I started looking at the offensive linemen that they were bringing in pre-free agency, and I read off of text I sent to Duke Manyweather, who also helped train them. I realized in that post that Duke Manyweather had posted back in May that Carmona was working at right guard. Here's the thing. He played left guard in college and left tackle for the most part. And, like, he's been getting adjusted. But the angerness that those two dudes play with, man, is something that you build a legacy off of as far as, like, man, you remember when the Titans had – this offensive line, man, it started back in 2026. Like, and the cool thing about Carmona is also the age factor. Like, that is one thing that COVID has given us somewhat is, like, these guys are coming in a little bit more mature, bodies a little bit more developed. And, like, the way those two dudes, man, combination block in practice, it bled over also into the game. And they were, I know it was the second team, but they treated them dudes like they were non-cons, man. Like, they were just a bunch of nobodies. And you see the size that they possess. And I would also add the just a fire and grit.

0: grit that they play with as well. Like, it was funny listening to JC speak the other day, because JC was trying to be very PC by saying, hey, man, I love working next to Carmelo. Well, I enjoy working next to everybody. He had to catch himself because he's excited about what this young fella is. Like, I never forget, like, growing up with a group of young guys that I grew up with, like, we all felt like it's us against the world. And that's the way JC and Carmona are playing right now. Like, I gave you guys that story during the joint practice with the 49ers about how reckless JC Latham was as far as his trash talking was. And he got a buddy. And he and that buddy, man, are just lock and step, just right next to each other, like taking pride in growing up together, man. And I think that's a beautiful process. I don't care if he's a fifth round, undrafted, or whatever he is. I think he fits the personality that Brian Daboll loves, Coach Sala does, and also what this team needs, man. And I'm hoping to get more of it this week because, boy,
1: yeah,
0: he's going to have a test this week.
2: Yeah, Friday's going to be interesting. We'll get to that in just a second. Obviously, there are things that he needs to work on. Like, he was finishing blocks in the run game. They swapped a game early, too, him and JC, and you were talking about their communication level. Some of the things that he might need to work on, do you see?
0: For Carmona,
2: yeah.
0: It's usually you come into the league with one or two things. You're either really good at pass pro, and I felt like I was good at pass pro, I got better at the run game, or you good at the run and aggressiveness. And I think right now that looking at Carmona, his aggressiveness is pretty elite. His run game blocking is pretty solid, too. He's got to get better. Bless you. He's got to get better at his pass protecting. Jeff's kind of been having a little bit of a, I don't want to call it a field day, but Jeff's been winning against him. But the cool thing is Jeff and Carmona have been talking about, how are you beating me? Why are you beating me? What can I do when it comes down to being a better pass protector? Like, there's so much anxiety, especially for a guy that hadn't seen this type of speed or have this type of experience in the NFL, like understanding how to block, like setting vertical, staying inside out. Like, Jeff had a rep earlier this week, man, where he beat him with a quick arm over, and he threw his arms up savage like MJ did after making a game winner. Like, I worked you. And that ain't a bad thing. I don't want nobody to think that's a bad thing. That is a practice growth situation right there. And it'd be hard-pressed to watch Carmona correct that and minimize it, because, again, everybody got their deficiencies. Carmona's might be, man, he don't know if Jeff's going to hit him with a stutter bull or hit him with a quick arm over. He's got to get to a point in which he decides, look, I know the snap count, I know the protection, and you got to come through me. And that comes with a lot of confidence. I will say what gained the confidence and also winning reps. But right now, Jeff is, I said or not, so I don't know if I've faced a guy like him as far as, like, speed the bull. Like, I would say – and I don't want to put Jeff in this world just yet, but, like, Aaron Donald had that effectiveness where he can hit you with a bull rush and just, dang, we going to do this all day? And then he hit you with the quickness. Like, the only other person I had that was somewhat like that was Geno Atkins. But, like, Geno still ran through me because I had to, like, I forced him to play into my size. And I'm hoping at some point Fernando Carmona realizes he's 6'5", 315, and, like, you're a big body guy. Utilize that. Like, Jeff's, what is that thing? What, Jeff's like 6'4", 300, 295, whatever. I know he's explosive and he's a ball of muscle, but, like, man, fight that pressure with pressure is what I would suggest of him. I wish I could sit down with him and break that type of stuff down. What was my mentality on, like, trying to protect the inside? But he's got a real good coach, man, and Carmen Brasillo, and their assistant offensive line coach, too, Isaac, is real solid as well. So it – he just going to have to get some skin taken off of him, man. That's
3: nothing
0: all.
3: Wrong with that. Ain't a thing wrong with that.
4: You guys use that before?
0: That's cool. Y'all see the breaking news real quick, too?
4: What?
2: Have not.
0: The NFL fined the Cowboys and Saints $500,000 apiece for fighting.
4: Just dang. That
3: yep.
4: That's perfect timing before these joint practices hit up again.
3: Yeah, keep on being foolish.
4: It's, yeah.
3: Yo, and everybody in the media talking about it. Like, this is, you got the football heads talking about it now.
0: Yeah, that was Scott Steiner's son, too, who suplexed that kid.
2: Yeah, with no helmet on. Like,
0: he's also been suspended allegedly for steroids. I mean,
2: yeah.
0: What are we doing? How you a rookie and already getting suspended for roids? That's crazy. Silly.
2: Big Savage or Mo Foster with us on 3HL.
3: Hey, Savage. Now, walking into this, we talked about this matchup versus the Seahawks, you being in this seat of, as a player, I'm not saying as a analyst or anything, what are you telling your guys when you have the Super Bowl defending champs walking in your house? What are you trying to gain out of this joint practice?
0: Man.
3: You can go step by step, line, offensive line, what you want to see from the offense as a whole, all of that.
0: It's just a group of, I'm speaking specifically to the offense. Hey, fellas, don't do too much too soon. Pace yourself. I know who they are. I know what we are as a squad as well. Mm. We can't go out there and do too much because they've done everything that we're trying to do right now. But I tell you guys what, I'll be damned if we don't go out there and try to go get some skin back. I'll be damned if they come in here and act like this is their place. Listen, yes, we're trying to compete with them. We ain't going to be foolish, but don't do too much too soon because, again, that type of team that we're about to face in the Seattle Seahawks is the type of squad that know how to capitalize on your weaknesses. Don't go out there trying to be big dog. Impose yourself, learn from yourself, and we're focused on small wins at a time. This ain't a, hey, I'm out here just trying to win practice right now. We're trying to build something as a squad, and that is the perfect team coming into our practice field that we need to base that on right now. And I think that would be the smartest thing that they would do. You've already had your rah-rah moment when it comes down to the San Francisco 49ers. This is a we got to get better as a squad type of team because as it stands, that is the best team in the world, doggone it. That's the way I would approach it. And if you're professional enough to handle that, then we're going to have a damn good day because it ain't about the fights. It's about how can I measure myself as to where we are as a squad. And if you fight and get kicked out of practice, we can't do that. So, Dan, I love you, Dan Moore, but I can't have you kicked out of practice no more. I can't have you getting kicked out of practice. Absolutely. Like, and that's kind of where I'm at looking at what this position is. If I'm looking at the secondary, like, I do think there's probably a little bit more anxiety than I figured we'd expect on what they did the last time in stadiums, right, or in practice. LeJohn Stripling, I feel like everybody in Nashville is probably going to have him on their fantasy team moving forward as a rookie, right? Like, you can't have those news lines come out. That will be my message to the defense. We are not your headliner for Jordan practice.
3: Yeah.
0: Yes, I don't care if he's a rookie. I don't care what it is. We got to go get ours back. If it's being more aggressive and not over the top, we have to do that. But you got JSN coming in. You got a quarterback that's rehashed his career and Sam Darnold, and you got an offensive line that's built up well. Hey, Bass, Ray Zabel's on this team, by the way, too. Jeff, go get him. Mm-hmm. Like, I got to go have it when put in a situation like that. I do think the defense could be more aggressive against their offense.
3: Yeah.
0: Within reason, especially with the cornerbacks. But as far as the offense goes, this is a build up of pace myself. How can we be efficient against a team and where we got to work on stuff with? Like, that's what I would tell to the offense. We have too much to work on to be foolish or over aggressive about how we're trying to practice. This is an execution practice. We know they're not going to play us in a game, probably as far as the starters go. So we got to take advantage of every single rep that we're afforded to have in this joint practice. And again, the other part too that I'm harping on more for the offense, they're so young, they're so new, your quarterback is so inexperienced that everybody's got to have all hands on deck and composure. Yeah. The really good teams that are offensively sound, they don't do dumb stuff like try to get penalties or try to overprove themselves by fighting against a team like this. You can't afford to have any negativity offensively against a team like the Seattle Seahawks. That will be my mindset. And I'm sure Coach Sala and his crew are telling them the exact same thing. Like, this is the best of the best.
4: I need you to go chat with the team before this practice.
0: It's funny because, again, like, everybody's got experience in this league. But, like, capitalizing on when to use that experience is where I'm at. Like, Devin Witherspoon going against Carnell Tate, like, he ain't seen nothing like this, not even in college. He didn't even see anything like this last week against the 49ers.
4: Mm. Right.
2: Just made him the highest paid cornerback in the league.
0: Come on. Remember, he had a pick six in practice and in the damn game.
4: Yeah. So, let me ask you this. NFL offensive linemen, seen a couple quarterbacks in your career.
0: Mm-hmm.
4: How real should the concern be after the last two drives for Cam Ward?
0: Man, I had my barbershop meeting today, man. I got a real strong feeling saying that go there, and we having barbershop talk. It's just about three or four of us in there. Don't nobody else come in the door, okay? And we just talk about life and everything else. Babs, my guy who's a strong Titans fan is Atril. He was just like, there's no middle ground with Cam. You either really hot on Cam or you really cold on Cam.
4: That's true.
0: And like, where's the middle ground? We are the middle ground at the station. And they look at us like, you guys suck for not praising Cam Moore. Or you guys are paid by the team because you don't criticize him enough.
4: Yeah.
2: Too early for all that.
0: Like, it's so hot or cold on Cam.
2: That's true.
0: That it's hard to really judge his progress. You know, like, we can see incremental things that Cam is doing, and then some say it ain't enough. He sucked in college. He does not a good athlete. And then it's some that'll be like, man, did you not see that pass? And it's so hard, Babs, to really judge it. All I can really just say to you is just give it time. Wait. What I would tell Cam is this, is probably let the game come to you. Take what's given to you. Like, you never take a loss, make a profit. Like, I would try to give him all the things and let him know we back you as a player, as our teammate, as a quarterback. And when you living in this space, if we win, the one guy that gets the most praise is always going to be the quarterback. Respectfully, I'm going to say this, but we know Trent Dilfer because of he was a quarterback for the Baltimore Ravens when they won it. That was probably the best defense in the history of the game. I know there's some other guys at other teams that debate and battle that conversation right there.
2: Yeah, the
0: I'll even throw Joe Flacco in there. Yeah. Flacco, right? Mm-hmm. He just tossed the ball up high. The best 50-50 ball I feel like we've seen in modern day. You can even look at Sam Darnold, like, slow it down. Be cool. Take what's in front of you. Trust your pocket. Trust your teaching. Cam is very athletic. He's got a real sharp, powerful, quick whip arm. Like, use it when you have to, not because you can.
2: Mm. Preach.
4: Good, yeah.
2: Yeah. Big savage
3: coming through.
2: Hey, great job on the broadcast. I know it was the first one. But, man, y'all were on point. And I was telling Taylor Zarzer yesterday, I was like, man, Moan has a feel for getting out and letting you set up the next play. It was really, really, really well done, brother.
0: I appreciate that, man. Y'all know how serious I take this. And I just appreciate it, man. That's one of many more to come.
2: That's right.
3: Hey, Savage, good luck today, too, man. Go get us a victory, dog.
0: Let's
3: go get it. Moving on.
0: They serious up here in Sumner County with it too, Dreeland.
3: No, they are. They ain't playing.
4: What is it? JV football? What is it? Baseball?
0: Freshman. Look at Miles walking in here right now.
3: Yeah, Taysom. Go to work, Taysom.
0: Hold on. Put him on speaker.
3: Go to work, Taysom. Go to work, Taysom.
0: Yeah.
3: We ain't playing, Taysom. We ain't not playing.
4: Look at y'all.
3: Yeah, Savage Life.
0: go on in there, Miles. Think it through, man. All right. Hey.
3: Man,
0: we lock football's back.
4: I love it.
2: All right, Savage. Great job.
4: We're back.
0: Good luck, y'all, man. Right, please, love y'all,
4: good
0: man.
4: Good luck.
2: Later.
4: Don't screw it up, coach.
3: Coach, yeah.
4: Is Miles a freshman?
3: Freshman.
4: Wow.
3: Wow.
2: Chaser.
3: Wow, dog.
2: Where did he get that nickname?
3: Man, he's been having that for. I think Nardo made a game to him.
2: Oh, really?
3: Mm-hmm.
2: Somebody beat you to a nickname?
3: His middle name is Chase.
2: So. Oh, yeah. Okay.
3: So it was kind of easy.
2: Yeah. That's an easy one. Yeah. All right. When we come back, Patriots wide receiver A.J. Brown went through a joint practice session yesterday with his former team as the Eagles are in Foxborough. Said some things.
4: You got a hit on this.
2: Interesting. We'll do that when we come back. 3HO.
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5: 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Flott gave up an 86.2 passer rating in coverage. Flott allowed minus 0.08 EPA per coverage snap, which is right around where Pat Surtain and Devin Witherspoon were.
6: New York thought he was an ascending player, which is why they were prepared to re-sign him. They felt that he had played some really good football. If we're having a conversation.

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5: Still dealing with those two crashes in Antioch, one with the right shoulder blocked off 24 eastbound before Harding Place exit 56, and the other off Hobson Pike north of Hamilton Church Road. And off the South Loop, still dealing with that crash with the left shoulder blocked off 40 eastbound before 65 south exit 210B. I'm Mason Fleming.

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1: Is this a Cosell song?
2: No. Oh. Do you actually know what the song is?
1: No.
2: It is the theme song to a Spider-Man TV show.
1: Oh.
0: Was it good?
3: Oh, TV show.
2: It's an animated TV show.
0: Oh.
2: I got
0: it. I thought you meant the movie. Was the movie good? The
2: movie was great.
0: Okay. Is there only one Spider-Man movie I need to see before I see that one?
3: No.
1: Three.
2: Yeah. Okay. This is number four.
1: Better get to work, Mayor.
0: Real quick, we were talking about long snappers and how holders, I'm really talking about the NFL level. If you watch them, they hardly ever have to spin it because the long snappers are so good. They know exactly how fast to snap it for the rotation to end with the laces already out. Now, they mess up from time to time because everybody's human. But that's what Robbie called in and was like, Mayor's full of crap. He doesn't know what he's talking about. But, you know, my oldest kid is a long snapper.
1: I was just going to say,
0: I've been around that world a little bit.
1: FYI, his son also is a long snapper. So,
0: So watch them. Watch the NFL, and they hardly ever have to spin it. What you should have done with Greg Cosell today, because he's such a classic rock guy,
1: mm-hmm.
0: is you should have played Led Zeppelin, like When the Levee Breaks or Ramble On or something like that. Shout out to Led Zeppelin's legendary frontman, Robert Plant. He is 78 years old today. It's his birthday. Greg, what's up? How are you?
4: I know, it's crazy. 78 years old. You know, you forget that other people age when you're aging, you know? I just think of Led Zeppelin back in the 70s.
0: Did you ever see them?
4: I did.
0: Oh, my gosh.
4: At Madison Square Garden. Yeah.
0: How great was that?
1: At Madison Square Garden, too?
0: Yeah.
4: Yeah, well, I grew up in Queens in New York, so, I mean, it wasn't like I, you know, had to make a big trip to Madison Square Garden. So, yeah, I saw them in Madison Square Garden.
0: I like how you're downplaying Madison. That's like the Mecca arena in the history of the universe.
1: Yeah.
0: Cosell, I know we talk about it all the time. You, it's not like you're sitting down breaking down every play of a preseason game, and we get it. But I know that you did break down.
4: Well, I did watch three quarters. I did watch the first three quarters of the Titans game on both sides of the ball. So.
0: Oh, great. Okay. Well, God love you.
4: Yeah.
0: Number one. Let's start with the 95-yard drive. They come out, Fernando Carmona playing right guard, which we found out that day that he was going to start. And the very first play, he and J.C. Latham have a combo block. Then they peel off and attack the second level, and Pollard gets 12 yards. What did you see on that play?
4: Yeah, that was concept is called duo. There are two double teams, but you pointed out because the run went to Latham and Carmona. They had the initial double team, and then Carmona, with great timing, came off to block the linebacker. And probably the player that was probably overlooked on that play was Wandell Robinson had an outstanding block on the strong side linebacker. So, which, you know, of course, is really critical in a lot of different run games for receivers to be able to make blocks. And they don't have to pancake people, but they do have to block. But, Carmona, you know, started right guard. It appears from everything I'm hearing that he's in the lead right now to be the starter at right guard.
0: Mm-hmm.
4: I liked his tape a lot coming out of Arkansas. He played 49 games in college. He played at left tackle in his first stop in college, and then he played inside at Arkansas. And I think he played tackle at Arkansas. I can't remember.
0: He played tackle and left guard. Yeah.
4: Yeah, I thought he'd be a guard or a center, actually, in the league. And I knew he'd go inside in the league. He's got a really good playing personality for an interior player. He's a little nasty. He's competitive. He's tough. It wouldn't surprise me if he wins that right guard job.
0: Yeah. They had another play. It was a pass play where San Francisco ran a game against this is backups, but they ran a game where the end goes inside, the tackle goes outside. And they passed it off really well, I thought, J.C. Latham and Carmona. Did you notice that play? By chance,
4: that was on the root of the 18-yarder on 3rd and 3.
0: Yes,
4: there was a Carmona did a really good job recognizing and reacting to the TE stunt. And for people that don't know, TE stunt means that the tackle goes first. He's the picker or the penetrator, and the end loops around. So, you know, the guard has to have a sense when the tackle sort of goes outside of him that somebody is coming inside, meaning the end looping around in the stunt. And he did a really nice job of recognizing it and reacting to it. That's probably the play you're talking about. That was the Ridley 18-yarder on 3rd and 3.
1: Why? Hey, Cosell, let's go back. Why was Carmona a fifth-round pick? Why was he not a higher pick?
4: Position change. He was not going to play tackle in the NFL.
1: Okay.
4: Is one reason, you know, but he's, you know, played 49 games in college, a lot of experience. You know, changing positions, everybody automatically says it when they see a tackle who is not necessarily going to play tackle in the league, which, you know, that happens. I mean, there's a lot of guys that play tackle in college and they're not seen as tackles in the league. You know, I'm pulling out my notes on him just to make sure I'm right about what he did in college. Let's see. Yeah, his final two seasons at Arkansas, he started at left guard in 25 games. So now it's interesting. When he got to San Jose State, he was a tight end, and they moved him to left tackle when he got to San Jose State. And then he moved to left guard at Arkansas. So in the SEC, he played guard in 25 games. So, you know, he's definitely was going to be an inside player at the next level.
1: Okay.
0: So, well, before we get – no, go
4: guards,
0: ahead.
4: Just to finish – guards, Dawn, you know, and unless a guy is special, guards usually don't get drafted really high.
1: Right.
4: And, you know, he wasn't considered special, but he was a good player. I mean, I thought his tape in college showed a lot more positive traits than negative ones as I looked to transition him to the league. So it wouldn't surprise me if he's a starter. Obviously, I didn't know who was going to draft him, but in my notes, it didn't surprise me at all if he could end up as a starter.
0: Okay. We'll get back to that 18-yard throw on 3rd and 3 in just a second, but I do want to ask about the first pass attempt where Cam Ward dropped back. It looked like there was – I mean, I haven't seen the all 22, but there was a player open in the middle of the field. It looked like he gave up on that route a little bit too early and scrambled.
4: Yeah, I don't know what was in his mind because he never sat in the pocket on the play. The pocket was clean. They ran flood that was the read side. Flood is a three-level concept, and it was to the left of Ward. And Helm was wide open on the intermediate outcut, which is normally where you go with the ball in flood. It's normally meant for the intermediate receiver who's breaking outside. And Helm was wide open, and I don't know what happened. I don't know what was going on in Ward's head, but, you know, that should have been a routine completion.
0: Slay brought up, it looked like he thought that he could outrun the defensive player, and Slay's point is these are pros.
4: Should have even gotten to that point, and that should have been a timing rhythm throw for a completion. It never should have gotten to that point where he even left the pocket. But somehow, something in his mind did not fire properly on that play.
3: And that's going to be the most important thing, don't you think? As Cosell, as we advance throughout the season for him, the timing, getting that timer down and trusting that timer.
1: In ball placement, right?
3: Ball placement, right.
4: Ball placement's going to be critical because, you know, if he placed the ball well in this game, he probably would have been 9 for 12. Mm-hmm. But instead, he was 5 for 12. You know, he's got to be much better on routine throws with his ball location. It's just you can't miss those throws in the NFL because there's going to be too many hard plays. So you cannot miss routine plays. And you can't not make plays like on that second play of the game that you spoke about. You can't get that wrong. I mean, that play was designed. It worked. The throw was there. That should have been just a drop back, hit his back foot, deliver the football, and let's move on.
1: Cosell, why, like when you say ball placement, I think just accuracy. Like, why do you use ball placement instead of accuracy? Is it the same?
4: Because ball placement to me is a more precise term because run after catch is a function of quarterbacks more than receivers. And balls have to be put in a specific spot depending on the route, depending on the coverage.

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6: Welcome, Hyatt Top Reliance Stadium in Houston. Preseason week two in the NFL, and tonight the Las Vegas Raiders make the trip to the Lone Star State to take on the Houston Texans. Alongside former NFL quarterback Mike White, Josh Appel with you. Thanks so much for spending part of your Thursday night with us. And Mike, these are two teams in the Raiders and Texans with vastly different expectations and in different positions, generally speaking, and the trajectories of their franchises. The Texans, Super Bowl aspirations. Will Anderson said it earlier in the offseason. They have one goal, and that's to win the Super Bowl. They've been eliminated in the divisional round each of the last three seasons. For the Raiders, first-year head coach Clint Kubiak, Super Bowl-winning offensive coordinator from the Seahawks. They drafted Fernando Mendoza, first overall, the reigning Heisman winner. Expectations for him, but not necessarily right away.
7: Right. When it comes to Houston, there is no question about how good their defense is. The question heading into the season is what version of C.J. Stroud are they getting? And I think one way that they can alleviate some of the pressure on C.J. is running the football better. Last year, they were 22nd in rushing. I think with the addition of David Montgomery, a revamped O-line, I would anticipate the Texans to make it a point to get their run game better to help take some of that pressure off of Stroud.
6: You mentioned beefing up the offensive line. Wyatt Teller here on a two-year, $16 million deal. Keelan Rutledge, their first-round pick, has the inside track to start at center. And they also brought in Braden Smith at right tackle from Indianapolis. And we were talking before the game, the best thing to help an elite defense like the Texans have, control the time of possession. And the Texans can do that, go a long way, if they get the running game going. How about for the Raiders, though? This is their fourth straight season with a new head coach. Josh McDaniels gave way to Antonio Pierce, who gave way to Pete Carroll. Pierce and Carroll both one and done. Now it's up to Clint Kubiak, and a real culture change is needed. They've overhauled more than half of this roster.
7: Right, and I think what they did when it came to roster building that I think is going to help them establish a culture is they brought in some veterans who have been around successful teams and good cultures. Kirk Cousins, Tyler Linderbaum, N'Kobe Dean, Quay Walker. You got guys in different position rooms on both sides of the ball that a lot of their young guys can lean on and learn what it takes to build a successful team and a good culture.
6: Let's talk about Fernando Mendoza for a second. He went 10 of 16 for 97 yards and a touchdown in his preseason debut last week in the 27-14 loss to the Cardinals. But afterwards, he said, "I let my teammates down." He's always his harshest critic. He's a great quote and takes a lot of pride in how he plays. What did you make of his preseason debut?
7: Right, now that's QB Media 101, right? Take all the blame, give all the praise. But I thought he did a great job. It was his first time on an NFL field, whether the game counted or not. I promise you it